0: night there for Wemby, as Isaiah Hartenstein was very effective defensively against him. You're listening to Amber and Ian. We're presented to you by Progressive Insurance. At Ian Fitz, ESPN is how you find him. At Amber W Sports is how you find me. 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You can catch game 6 of the Western Conference Finals tomorrow night. Coverage begins at 8 p.m. Eastern. So, will the Spurs be able to bounce back in that game coming up tomorrow night? Let's head to San Antonio. Jason Minix from 94.1 San Antonio, the sports star, joins us here on Amber and Ian. And Jason, we appreciate your time so much. I want to start with some of the stuff surrounding Wemby, because obviously everybody's making a big deal today about, well, a variety of things from Wemby last night, but particularly him not speaking to the media after the game. You're part of the media there in San Antonio, so what's your opinion on it?
1: You know, he was wrong. It was the most immature thing he has done as an NBA player. And what I find interesting on my show this afternoon, Amber, a lot of Spurs fans saying, you know what, it doesn't matter. No big deal. And my response was, all right, LeBron James had done that, you guys would be hammering him left and right. It's a part of his job. It's a part of the responsibility when you're the team leader and a future face of the NBA. And when you have a bad night, you have to face the music. He doesn't miss many opportunities. And certainly after game one, he didn't skip out on talking to the media after his heroics. When you have a bad game, and he was bad last night on both ends of the floor, that's a part of the responsibility. It's a part of the job. He's got to do that.
2: What was their reaction when you threw that that retort at them? If it was LeBron, or let's say it was going this series, if it was SGA that did that, what was their reaction? Just out of curiosity.
1: You know, a lot of people say, well, we don't really care who goes to the podium and talks to the media. And my reaction to that is BS. I mean, you know, all of us have been doing this for a long time. And in recent years, they started televising post-game press conferences. SportsCenter is going to carry the post-game press conference live because clearly people want to watch. Look at the YouTube numbers. Remember in the days when they first started televising stuff like that, reporters didn't have microphones and have to identify themselves. They've done that because it's a better product if you're watching on TV or listening on the radio, because clearly there is interest in showing who is on the podium after a game. And, you know, but again, Spurs fans are going to protect Wemby because he can do no wrong. But in reality, he was wrong last night and he was bad last night on both ends of the floor, and he deserves the criticism.
2: Jason, you've seen every game he's played this year. From an outsider's perspective, just sitting on my couch, he looked fatigued. Was it fatigue or was it Hartenstein and what the Thunder did against Wemby that led to that performance last night?
1: I would say it's a combination of both. I don't want to completely discount what Oklahoma City did defensively in pushing him away from the basket, but he did look tired. And then I saw on the postgame show, they said, you know, he didn't even look right before the game. And I reserve the right to change my opinion if we find out he got some news on a personal level before the game and that affected his focus and one of the reasons he didn't want to speak. And if we find that out, cool. I get that, man. We're all human beings. But he does look tired, and he's not used to playing this many minutes. And one of the things that we have seen throughout this season, early on it was injury management, and I think he was on that minutes restriction, which was just enough to get him over that 20-minute barrier so he could qualify for the postseason awards and whatnot. But when he has played extended minutes, he's typically a little bit sluggish following those games. And because Luke Kornet is a liability defensively, Wemby's got to play about 40 minutes in this game, in every game against Oklahoma City, because when he's out, because Luke Kornet, and Luke Kornet's been great this year, but not great in this series, it's just an open path to the basket for the Thunder. So Wemby has no choice but to play those minutes.
0: Yeah, I don't have it in front of me. I think Wemby averaged something like 29 minutes during the regular season.
2: 38 and last night.
0: And that, yeah, 38 last night. And that wasn't even as many as he's played in some games this series. Jason Minix, 94.1 San Antonio Sports, the star, joining us here on Amber and Ian. So, Jason, do you think that it's possible that this team was riding a little bit too high coming off of what happened there in game 4, since it's a young team?
1: I don't know, because they are a young team and they are a confident team. It's not just Wemby. Steph Castle has a ton of confidence. The rookie Dylan Harper has been up and down in this series. He's been sensational. What I think is really frustrating about last night is you could see the changes in the adjustments that Oklahoma City made, and the Spurs did not adjust well, but they also shot poorly. And Steph Castle kept saying last night comes down to a lot of missed shots, and he's right. They were awful from three-point range. And if you look at this season, when the Spurs, who love the three-pointer, including Wemby, are below 30%, they don't win a lot of those games. So you had a bad shooting night, because I wasn't mad at most of their shot selections, except for some of those threes. But I'm typically mad at some of those threes early in the shot clock. But they also had sloppy turnovers. I know we had PJ Carlissimo on after game one on our show, and we were talking about Steph Castle's turnovers, because he had a lot when De'Aaron Fox missed those games. And PJ told us, look, against Oklahoma City, you're going to have turnovers. They're great defensively. It's going to happen. Don't get too caught up with it unless they become careless turnovers. Last night, the Spurs were sloppy with the basketball, and they weren't making shots, and you had a very passive Victor Wembanyama, and now they're facing elimination tomorrow night.
2: After the game last night, how much did Mitch Johnson sound like your former assistant coach and PJ Carlissimo?
1: You know, we joked with PJ when he was on. We did this with Kesty. Kesty, do an interview with both and not say who's talking, because I don't know that you could tell. Or let them do the interview and guess which one is the coach, because they have that same raspiness that comes with it. You have no idea who would be talking if they didn't identify themselves.
2: No doubt. It's eerie. It really is. It's scary.
0: It's a good rasp, though.
2: Oh, hell yeah. I just had to get that out there, because that Mitch Johnson rejoin where he says, Wemby's got to play better and, you know, get more than 20 points and shoot better. I'm like, was that PJ or was
0: that
2: Coach
0: like
2: Johnson? Good Lord. Well, that was creepy. All right, bounce back. How did the Spurs do it as a 3.5-point favorite tomorrow night?
1: Well, we're all Spurs fans are looking for something to hang their hat on. Eric Corgi had the Spurs losing last night and winning game 6 and 7. So maybe we go Eric Corgi. The fact that Vegas has the Spurs favored tomorrow night is a bit of a surprise to me. But if Wemby plays like Wemby can play on both ends, and I don't know where he gets his energy. You brought us in listening to Fireball, whether it's a shot of something to get his energy going. But Wemby, what we have noticed this year is when you get an angry Wemby, he plays better. Now, look back in the Portland series when he had the concussion and had to miss a game, the Minnesota series after the elbow that next game. When he's aggressive from the start and trying to dominate in the paint, which is where he should, he will have a good night and get his teammates involved. But then everything else falls into place for the Spurs, and they have to knock down shots. That was one of the more frustrating things last night. For the first time this series, Julian Champagny played like he has played most of the year. He, you know, all four of his three-pointers came in the first quarter and 0-for-4 the rest of the game, but he had a career playoff high. Keldon Johnson finally contributed, looked like the guy that won six men of the year, but then you had three starters decide not to show up. And even midway through that fourth quarter, it still felt like the Spurs had a chance if they could go on a bit of a run. So I think that's where the confidence comes from. Most people thought this would be a 6 or 7-game series. They're evenly matched. And, you know, if you're the Spurs, they know, kind of like Oklahoma City, they played poorly in game 4 and knew they were better than that. I think the Spurs know last night they can play better than that. And they're facing elimination for the first time as a group. We'll see how they respond.
0: You can check out Jason Minix on 94.1 San Antonio's Sports Star. Thanks, Jason. We appreciate your time.
1: Amber, Ian, appreciate it.
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0: It'll be interesting to see how that team can adjust tomorrow night. It really will be. Coming up next, what will another title do for SGA's place amongst the NBA greats? Because they are now just one game away from finding themselves in another NBA Finals. It might surprise you where that would put SGA, what company that would put SGA in NBA history if he was to able to get past the New York Knicks and win a title. 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
7: Lou Dort into the front court. Heels to his left, gets it in the hands of SGA. SGA pulls back, takes a three, and connects! 22 for Shea Gilgeous-Alexander. Mitch Johnson seen it off. 2 minutes, 6 seconds into the third quarter. Timeout, San Antonio.
8: It was not SGA's best game last night, not by any means. That's what it sounded like on ESPN radio, but he was brilliant overall, brilliant finding his way to the line. He did what you needed to do to win the game. And at the end of the day, that's all that matters. You're listening to Amber and Ian. We're presented to you by Progressive Insurance. So the Oklahoma City Thunder, they bounce back. They are now just one win away from the NBA Finals, a place certainly that we have seen this OKC team before. No, by the way, last time we saw them there, they won the whole darn thing. If they were to do that again, Ian, it puts SGA into a different category if we consider NBA history. Here's Chris Canty, an unsportsmanlike this morning, talking about that company that he would enter.
9: Here's the list of the other nine players that have multiple MVPs and multiple titles. Michael Jordan, Bill Russell, Kareem Abdul-Jabbar, LeBron James, Magic Johnson, Tim Duncan, Larry Bird, Steph Curry, Wilt Chamberlain. He's going to put people in some really uncomfortable conversations when it comes to what his career is and the caliber of player he is. Because when you watch him, it's not fun.
10: Okay, that last part, I personally have a soft spot in my heart for the mid-range jumper because it has disappeared. And nobody has a better one right now in the league than SGA. But you that's the third time I've heard that soundbite, Amber. And you listen to that list –

0: the 10th person, if they get past the Spurs and if they beat the Knicks.
1: Yes, there are ifs there, significant ifs.
0: Two monster ifs.
1: We are prematurely having this conversation.
0: No doubt about it. But I do believe, and I think I'm with Cam with a K, who's one of our associate producers tonight. I like OKC tomorrow night. I think they're moving on. I think it's over in San Antonio. They're surviving and advancing and bringing on the Knickerbockers. Now it's down to the Knicks, if that were to happen.
1: If that were to happen, yeah. I would expect OKC to be favored.
0: Absolutely.
1: Against the Knicks. And so will the defending champs be able to do it again? And you have a back-to-back MVP going for it. And to Canty's point, that puts you straight up in greatness. Every single name that he just rattled off, those are the best players in NBA history, period.
0: I mean, damn. Play that list again. Just let this sink in what we're talking about here. If SGA can win another and the Thunder win another title.
2: Here's the list of the other nine players that have multiple MVPs and multiple titles. Michael Jordan, Bill Russell, Kareem Abdul-Jabbar, LeBron James, Magic Johnson, Tim Duncan, Larry Bird, Steph Curry, Wilt Chamberlain. He's going to put people in some really uncomfortable conversations when it comes to what his career is and the caliber of player he is. Because when you watch him, it's not fun.
1: And Canty didn't even say back-to-back. Like, those are just the players in NBA history that have won MVPs, plural, and NBA titles, plural. And we're talking about SGA already being a back-to-back MVP. I mean, that adds to this conversation as well. He's going to get catapulted into greatness, into the most elite levels of greatness in the history of this sport. And to Canty's point, the reason that people are going to have uncomfortable conversations is there does seem to be a reluctance to put SGA in those conversations. You know, like, people would look at you like you're crazy if you wanted to, if you said SGA is going to, SGA, okay, everybody calm down. All right. If you're sitting down, stay seated. If you're not sitting down, sit down. Everybody calm down with what's about to come out of my mouth. I'm just using as an example. Okay. What do you think the reaction would be, Ian, if you said SGA is better than Kobe Bryant?
0: Oh, Lord.
1: That's the type of thing that we're talking about right now, though. When we're talking about these conversations, right? Like, how many more years? What does he have to do until that's not an unreasonable thing to say?
0: And is it already an unreasonable
1: thing to say if we're actually honest with ourselves? But people don't want to have those conversations about SGA. And in part, I think it's because of the style of play. I think Canty's onto something there.
0: I admire the style of play. Again, there's a soft spot with me for the mid-range jumper. And you put it so gracefully last night, gravity is his friend.
1: Mm-hmm. It has an unusual effect on him. It's never had an effect on anybody else in human history.
0: That list, as far as perimeter players, that Canty just rattled off, that if he were to, and the Thunder were to go and win another title, and as you pointed out, back-to-back titles and back-to-back MVPs, Michael Jordan got calls. I mean, you breathed on Steph Curry at times. He got calls.
1: Yeah, but that was also a different era. They all got cut. They all got calls.
0: Steph Curry's getting calls right now.
1: Perk said that, too. They absolutely all got calls.
0: Yes.
1: But what they didn't do was flop all over the place. Let's be honest. It was a different era.
0: Well, yeah, but not with Steph. Steph's playing right now. Steph's playing under these rules where if you breathe on somebody that's a star, you get the call. You can't hand check anymore, you know, but you hand check Steph, you hand check, you know, SGA, you're getting that call. That's just a fact. I mean, Luke, who shot the most free throws this year?
3: Luka.
0: Thank you, Cam. That was quick. Yeah, Luka shot more free throws per game than any other player in the league. And who complained about not getting enough calls more than any other player in the league? Luka. But, you know, and we all rip Luka for whining so much, but nobody ever rips him for flopping. Nobody ever rips him for, you know, getting to the stripe so often. Why? He's a little flashier. He plays with pizzazz, right? He does the no-look, behind-the-back, triple Lindy freaking backflip, you know, to an alley-oop dunk, you know, from half court.
1: SGA falls down every single shot he takes.
0: But SGA doesn't do that part. You know, he's not a, I want to have the flair, right? You want to go Jerry Maguire. I need you to dance. Well, Luka dances, you know? I mean, Rod Tidwell finally danced and got paid. SGA ain't going to dance for you. He just wants to whip your ass.
1: You can always give us a call at 888-SAY-ESPN. We love when you chime into the conversation. 888-729-3776. Brandon is calling us from Arkansas. Hey, Brandon, thanks for the call. Go ahead.
3: I appreciate y'all taking my call. One thing I will say about Shea and Kobe that day is a comparison is the killer assassin mentality. And you hit it right. He will kick your ass. And he's not flashy. But one another thing, too, my next take. With Kobe, as far as SGA and Kobe, let him get four more, and then we can talk about it. Then I'm done. Thank you.
0: Yeah, look, you got to stack rings, but as you mentioned,
1: I mean, that's fine. But do you really have to stack rings when we're talking about what Canty just talked about? If we're talking about the list of multiple MVPs and multiple NBA titles being such a short list and such an elite list, I mean, there is no disparity there. There is not a single name on that list that isn't the top echelon of greatness in the NBA, and SGA would already be on that list if he won one more, period. Like, he'd already be on that list. Nobody's even done that other than the guys on that list.
0: He needs five more wins to join that club.
1: Right. Five. That's it.
0: He needs five more wins. The Thunder.
1: He doesn't need four more titles to join that club. Yeah. And so that already catapults him there into greatness.
0: I completely agree with you. And for, you know, it's one of those, because we are prisoners of the moment, do you want to give him not just a tip of the cap or his flowers, but damn near bow down because you are joining some of the greatest, and I do mean greatest, to ever play the game and lace them up?
1: I don't think people are going to do it. I don't think people are comfortable.
0: I don't think he cares.
1: For some reason, giving SGA those flowers. Well, and I think that's actually part of it, is that he's a less assuming personality. That he is more quiet. We don't know as much.
0: You don't have the flamboyant quote, no. Right? He just wants to go out and play ball.
1: Right, he does. And so I do think that adds into all of this is the way that people perceive him generally, in addition to the flopping, in addition to the style of play, in addition to the jumper, all the things that we talked about. For some reason, and maybe also because it seems soon or whatever, and maybe because it's the market also, maybe it's okay. See, for whatever reason, I do think people have a hard time wrapping their heads around SGA already being there. Heck, people don't want to call him the best player in the league, and the man has back-to-back MVP. They don't want to call him the best player in the series. Nobody is calling that guy the best player in this series. Nevertheless, the best player in this league, and he's the back-to-back MVP. We're going to continue with this coming up. 888-SAY-ESPN. If you want to weigh into the conversation here on Amber and Ian, we always love when you do that. Plus, we do have college football to get to today as well, and we're going to keep you updated on all the live action. There is hockey to update you on. We're going to do it all right here on ESPN Radio.
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13: I'm Christine Lisi. Game 4 of the NHL's Eastern Conference Final from Montreal. Hurricanes and Canadiens are scoreless in the first period. Canes have a 2-1 series lead currently on a power play. The scoreless streak rolls on for Phillies ace Christopher Sanchez. 6 hits, 9 Ks in 7 shutout innings extended his scoreless streak to 44 and 2/3. The NL Cy Young favorite passed Grover Cleveland Alexander for the new Phils record. Philadelphia beat San Diego 3-0. It's 7th shutout this month. Mariners routed the A's 9-1, completed the sweep, and moved into first in the AL West. After being held without a hit through 7, Brewers broke through in the 8th. 2 runs on 3 hits. They beat the Cardinals 2-1. St. Louis has now lost 7 of 9. The Braves, the team with the best record in baseball, down 6-0 to the Red Sox, bottom 6. Boston scoring all of its runs on Bryce Elder in the 4th inning. Cubs desperate to snap that 10-game slide, tied at 4 with the Pirates in the top of the 7th inning. Yankees leading the Royals 2-0 top of the 4th. Aaron Judge and Ben Rice have each driven in a run. The Major League Baseball Players Association made the first proposal in labor talks with Major League Baseball. As expected, their plan did not include a salary cap, which is MLB's top priority for the next CBA. The current labor deal expires on December 1st. Eagles quarterback Jalen Hurts told reporters his relationship with receiver A.J. Brown is really good. Despite all the trade talk that continues around, Brown said right now they're only focused on learning the offense. Brown, whose voice is displeasure with the offense the last couple of seasons, has not attended OTAs. Tiger Woods didn't submit an entry for this summer's Open Championship by the deadline, so he's not taking part in any of golf's majors for a second straight year.
2: Hey, it's your resident Super Bowl champ Chris Canty. Coming up Thursday, Dan Orlovsky said the Tampa Bay Bucks are a contender in the NFC. I'll tell you if I agree. 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
1: If SGA wins another title, while also having these back-to-back MVPs, while having multiple MVPs, it doesn't even have to be back-to-back, he catapults himself into a different echelon in NBA history. You're listening to Amber and Ian. You find him at Ian Fitz ESPN. You find me at Amber W Sports. So Chris Canty said something interesting this morning on USL. We've all been reacting to it. It's gotten us into an interesting conversation about SGA. Here is the list that Canty gave us of players in NBA history with multiple MVPs and multiple NBA titles.
2: Here's the list of the other 9 players that have multiple MVPs and multiple titles. Michael Jordan, Bill Russell, Kareem Abdul-Jabbar, LeBron James, Magic Johnson, Tim Duncan, Larry Bird, Steph Curry, Wilt Chamberlain.
1: It is a list of the greatest players in NBA history, and SGA would be very squarely on that list if he was able to get past the Spurs, and of course, able to then get past the New York Knicks. I know we're a couple steps ahead, but it's gotten us into an interesting conversation.
0: Five wins.
1: And you guys have been chiming in. 888-SAY-ES.

0: ESPN. That's where we find Chucky. Chucky's calling us from North Carolina. Hey, Chucky, thanks for the call.
1: Hey, thank you so much for taking my call. Love you guys on the radio. You have the right voice.
0: Thanks.
1: Okay. So, you know, I'm sorry. I'm old school, and I'm not going to go easy on this, and it's debatable. But here's the deal for me with SGA. He's a great player. He's got the best jump shot off the dribble in the league from what I can see. The best one off his dribble. And he could dish out a half dozen assists at any moment. Here's where I get in trouble. For what Jokic put up this year, I think it's always going to be controversial of SGA winning the second MVP. In a lot of minds, I think they're going to consider SGA maybe among the top three in the league. So I think that's always going to be controversial. And who knows what's going to happen? I'm born and raised in New Jersey, so I got Nick in my blood. And, you know, my hopes are one thing, but the Knicks will have to do it to make it happen.
0: Yeah. Thanks for the call, Chucky. I appreciate it. Listen, I would have had Jokic as the MVP this season. Jokic's numbers were quite literally historic. I mean, if you're asking me my opinion, I would have Jokic above SGA. But the reality is, if SGA was to win another NBA title, you can't argue with the history books. And I think people would forget what Chucky just mentioned
2: That's what I was about to say.
0: That a lot of us might have voted for Jokic, or we might have voted for Wemby if we had a vote. I think we forget about that in 30 years when we're having this conversation.
2: A lot of people forget Karl Malone was over Michael Jordan. And right. Michael Jordan had statistically a better year.
0: Right.
2: So, but a lot of people forget that. And to see in the record books, Karl Malone, MVP.
0: Yeah, Derrick Rose over LeBron James.
2: Like, there you go.
0: We can do this list.
2: Yep, know? Absolutely. You can almost, I mean, we could go on and on about that. But in the end, the record books say, here's a name, who did it, who won it, and end of conversation.
0: Yeah, you kind of forget who could have or should have won it when we're talking about the MVP. And also, you don't want to take anything away from the fact that, I mean, SGA obviously is also very deserving. I don't, you know, even if this wasn't the season, I would have necessarily given it to him. 888, say ESPN. I hope I'm getting this name right. Keyo is calling us from Atlanta. Am I saying that right? Keyo, Keyo, how do I say your name?
3: Keyo, okay, it's like a key with an O on it.
0: Okay, Keyo, thanks for the call. What's up?
3: Hey, man, thank y'all for accepting my call. I listen to y'all faithfully every day.
0: Appreciate it.
3: My problem with SGA don't have anything to do particularly with his scoring ability or what he's able to do on the court, per se. I think the way his gamemanship is with the referees, it's a problem with the integrity of the game for me, personally. I don't like all the flopping. I don't like the falling down on every jump shot. I watched a clip on Instagram with Kobe and from Carmelo Anthony playing defense during the playoff game. Highly physical game. Not a foul was called, and nobody did any flopping. It was great basketball to watch. And I think that's ultimately going to be the issue with SGA. He's a great basketball player. Aesthetically, though, for purists of the game, it's hard to watch him do what he do and get all the calls he get and not feel a type of way.
2: Hey, Keo, let me ask you a question. If you can get away with it, would you do it?
3: Like I said, honestly, no, I wouldn't, because I'm a purist of the game. So,
2: Keo,
3: you know, I don't think I could be flopping all over the place just to game the referees.
0: I think you game whatever you can game. It's
2: thank
0: like,
2: you.
0: And thanks for the call, Keo.
2: It.
0: It's like, you know, don't hate the player, hate the game. I mean, this is a game problem, because the reality is that the player is just playing the game, and he's playing it very, very well, and he's winning playing it, because the man gets the calls, and that's how he gets 16 of 17 last night on a night that he's not even good at shooting.
2: Yeah, I mean, was he 7 of 9 or 19 from the floor, right? Yeah. But 16 of 17 from the stripe. Keo, look, man. So many greats have gotten away with it. So many greats have, in this era where you can't hand check technically, I mean, if you breathe on a superstar, you're going to get a call.
0: Right.
2: But you also have to feel it through a game. What was it, game 3? He wasn't getting calls.
0: He was not getting the calls.
2: And that's where you have to adjust your game. When you realize, hey, I'm not getting these calls,
0: He's able to normally do that. Last night he recognized, though, and it wasn't just the way the game's being called. I mean, last night it was also the way the Spurs were playing. They were playing incredibly aggressively.
2: Yep.
0: So what they were doing was they were lending themselves for SGA to exploit them in that way, and that's exactly what he recognized and exactly what he did on the night that he knew his shot wasn't falling. That's basketball IQ, and that man has the highest of them, and we know that, and that's why he's a back-to-back MVP. 888-SAY-ESPN. Matt is calling us from Wisconsin. Hey, Matt, go ahead.
4: For taking my call, guys. First off, Ian, Saturday morning, what you got to do is call up your local cleaning service and have them come over and clean the house. You know, take care of that business.
0: Before the wife gets back. I like that advice.
2: That's exactly. Actually damn good advice. I hadn't thought of it, but I also don't feel like spending the money. If I can do something, I don't have people cut my yard.
0: Ian's
2: I refuse.
0: Ian's very cheap.
2: My wife calls me cheap. Frugal. I refer to myself as frugal. Yeah, so that is damn good advice. Depending on what I get done before she gets home on Sunday, Saturday, that phone call might have to be made. There you go. Good advice. I hadn't thought of it, Matt. Owe you one.
0: What else you got, Matt?
4: SGA. I think us fans, we kind of overlook him a little bit just because if Halliburton doesn't get hurt last year, I don't know if we're having this conversation about him being a possible back-to-back NBA champion, you know. And then I also think Jokic probably should have won the MVP as well.
0: Thanks for the call, Matt. A lot of people are going to mention the Halliburton angle because he's not wrong. He's right. But at the same time, in the history books, it doesn't say, well, this OKC title doesn't count because otherwise they wouldn't have gotten past the Pacers. Like, who gives a bleep? The injuries happen.
2: If the Spurs win the next two somehow, we're not going to say, well, you know, OKC didn't have Jalen Williams for most of the series.
0: Jalen Williams wasn't there. Anyway. Yeah. That's every postseason. Every postseason, guys go down, and sometimes, unfortunately, it's the superstar on the team. 888-SAY-ESPN. Ian is calling us from Toronto. Hey, Ian, talk to Ian. Go ahead.
2: We're rare birds.
5: Hey, guys. Yeah, I mean, I had to call in for another Ian on the show, so that's great. I may be biased, you know, being Toronto and from Canada, but, you know, I think that the whole talk around the whole SGA flopping, the way I look at it is that he's adhering to the rules of the day. If all he was doing was accumulating points by flopping and going to the line, then I would say, okay, that there's a good point there. But he's a great defender. He has a lot of skill. We can see he's a very skillful player as well. And if the refs aren't going to call it, all this would be shut down as far as the talk around this flopping. If the refs are going to call it for players doing that, then I think, you know, it would come to an end pretty quickly. But he's just doing what they're allowing him to do, and he's doing it very, very well. So I don't recall when James Harden, I believe James Harden back in the day, won an MVP, and he might be the biggest flopper out there of all time.
0: Yeah, fair enough. Yeah, it's true. And thanks for the call, Ian. And James Harden does have that MVP. People forget about that when they talk about James Harden because of his inconsistencies in the postseason. James Harden's an excellent regular season player. But to Ian's point, if they're going to call it, then you're going to do it. And I don't like it. I don't find it aesthetically pleasing, but that doesn't mean that I don't also understand why he does it. And if there's an angle there for him to exploit, then heck yeah. I mean, play the game until they stop you from playing it. And that's on the refs to figure out how to call it otherwise. But last night wasn't that. I mean, I feel like last night was really a display of how SGA does utilize his abilities to exploit what the other team is giving him. And that's really what it was. And I think a lot of that's basketball IQ. He deserves a lot of credit for that, even if it's not always the most fun to watch. Coming up next year on Amber and Ian, we're going to turn our attention to college football. There's a lot of conversation about the future of college football, maybe a development as well in Congress. We'll get into it right here on ESPN Radio.
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0: Well, college football is still in its off season right now, but the talk around the future of college football is anything but in its off season. Everyone's talking about the future of this sport, and nobody seems to agree on anything. That's what we know. And now even Congress might be getting involved once again. We're doing that dance again. But before we even get to any of that, let's stick to what we're hearing, because as the SEC had their spring meeting, and so yesterday there were microphones around very important people in the Southeastern Conference. Kirby Smart, he is the head coach of Georgia, a few more powerful and important than Mr. Kirby Smart. And so coach discussed whether the SEC should break away from everybody else and start their own league.
19: I've been a huge advocate that if we can't
15: find rules that everybody plays by, then we should, you know, play our own. I'm not afraid of that. I'm not afraid.

0: To break away and say that our conference is strong enough to go out and have and play. I mean, like, if we could actually function and it financially would make our programs more stable and we could support things financially, I'm talking about all the sports, and do by our own rules, I'd be all for that. I've been to this meeting now 10, 11 times, and it's frustrating at times to say, well, we can't do this because of litigation. We can't do this because of litigation. We can't do this because we'll get sued. We can't do that. And we're just trying to do things for the betterment of the sport and the betterment of the student athletes. And that's not curtailing what money they make. I'm not advocating that they make less money. I'm fine with what student athletes make. I'm trying to make it where it's as equal and as comparable footing for everybody, and it's not a race to the bottom, as they say.
1: That last part, he's spot on. This is what's so damn frustrating right now about the state of college football. There's just a handful of people, maybe 90% of the decision makers, whether it's athletic directors, presidents, chancellors, conference commissioners, you name it, that don't give a damn what's best for the game. Don't give a damn about having equal footing and having everyone have, like in the NFL, everyone plays in the same rules. Every team has the same damn salary cap. But because Mark Emmert, the empty golf shirt, who I called direct deposit when he was the NCAA president, he could have put a salary cap on this whole damn thing. And you could even make in rules where, because of state income tax, you play in California, those boosters have to pay a little bit more than if you play in Texas or Florida because they don't have state income tax. So nothing is fair. Nothing is equal in the great game of college football right now. And is it still a great game? Heck, staying with Georgia, their president, Mr. Moorhead, said, quote, "We're close to anarchy in our game. Time is running out on us. What we have accomplished in the last year? Nothing. Absolutely no progress. I'd say we're in a worse position now than we were a year ago. And that's concerning to me." That's concerning to all of us. The state of college athletics. And Kirby went on to say, "I hate that college football could be the end of so many other great college sports. Because you have to pay for football, which used to pay for everything else. But now a lot of that money is going into paying a left tackle at LSU $4 million.
2: Right.
1: That happened, folks. That happened. So how does that? Where does that other booster money that used to go to men's track and field or women's track and field or men's soccer or women's soccer? Guess what? It ain't happening anymore because college football has gone off the damn rails to the point where we now have the Big Ten denying they were ever interested in 16 teams. Well, hold on a minute. You got the ones that brought up 16 3 years ago. Now you're saying you never talked about 16? Shut the hell up. The state of college football right now is in pure anarchy, and it's insane when it comes to NIL, when it comes to 24 teams or 16 teams or 12 teams. We can't get people to agree whether the sky is damn blue or not right now when it comes to college athletics.
2: Or anything else. But I digress. So it's interesting, though, what you just said, because you just mentioned it, $4 million from a booster to pay the left tackle. So how do you legislate boosters? And that's always been one of the problems in this NIL era. When I say problem, because this is an important distinction that Kirby Smart wanted to make as well. It's not to suggest that a player making $4 million, who's worth $4 million on a market value, that there's actually anything wrong with it. The problem is the repercussions from it. And also, there are problems from a contractual perspective with all of it. What is the player promising to the university in order to be compensated $4 million? Because right now, that dude's just getting up and transferring and is not at all honoring his contract, his NIL deal. He's not honoring his promises. So what is the recourse there? And we're seeing some universities try to sue. And then we're seeing a lot of settlements, and we're seeing the universities that they get that they transfer to pay. And there's things like that. Well, those sorts of things could all be legislated somehow. Like, we could all come together and essentially agree, okay, well, you know, if you transfer, then the school that you're transferring to, if you have still X amount of dollars left on your NIL deal, now they have to compensate the other school for a portion of your NIL deal. I mean, there's things like that that would happen in other sports that don't happen because college football is a mess because there are no rules or regulations. And so it's just a whole different set of rules for every state. Obviously, there's different state laws for every university. There's different bylaws. And that's why it's the wild, wild west. What do you do about all that? Well, you're also up against all those antitrust laws. Yep. And that's where the NCAA has lost its power. And that's really where all of this stems from. I mean, antitrust laws are there so that you do not have markets try to bring down artificially suppressed costs, right? So that you do not have a bunch of collusion of universities trying to not pay players, which is what they were doing before when the players were making hundreds of billions of dollars for these schools through their play. And so that's what we got away from. And that's why the courts struck down so many things, so many challenges from the NCAA. But now there's been a whole nother set of problems because there's no rules for any of it. There's not even rules in regards to the agents that represent these players. And these players do need those sorts of protections. Hell, the NFL has that. You know, you have to be a certified NFL agent in order to represent an NFL player. That obviously does ensure that you hope that the agents that represent these players are somewhat competent and familiar with the NFL. And so there's things like that need to happen, that everybody wants to happen. But it's very difficult.
1: But all we do is talk. We don't do anything. All we do is talk and bitter and argue and nothing happens.
2: Right. I mean, there is right now a bipartisan bill that's being introduced, right? And this is like, we keep hearing this where these meetings keep happening.
1: Ninth one.
2: With Congress.
1: Nine.
2: This is the ninth one. So now we're getting a new one where they're attempting to do something here. This one is the, I just lost my place on it. I forgot the name of this one. There's been so
1: it's
2: many
1: the Cruz,
2: of them.
1: Whatever. The
2: Protect,
1: yeah.
2: No, this one's the Protect College Sports Act. Yeah, it's a Ted Cruz is one of them. And Maria Cantwell are the politicians that are really like the heads of this thing, you know. And what they're trying to do is provide an antitrust exemption to college sports, which is what they're all essentially trying to do in some way. And so then if you're able to do that, then you can actually have a unifying body that implements some rules. One real quick thing though, Ian, Kirby Smart said in there that he hears about all these lawsuits and he's getting tired of that. What's interesting is Heather Dinich said today on SportsCenter, I heard her, that I thought was an interesting point, that if there was no NCAA, if the SEC broke away, now there is no protection. There's no buffer between the SEC and those lawsuits. So that for Georgia ain't going away. Like that problem of hearing about lawsuits doesn't get any easier because the SEC breaks away. Arguably,
1: the SEC is not breaking away. They need the Big Ten. The Big Ten needs the SEC. The Big 12 needs the ACC and so on and so forth. Right. That is not going to happen.
2: It's not happening. But if the SEC was independent, you would now sue the SEC as opposed to suing the NCAA. Coming up next, a Hall of Famer doubled down on whether or not the Knicks can win a title with the little guy as their best player. We'll discuss it.
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14: Christine Lisi. The Hurricanes, a perfect 5-0 on the road. This NHL postseason could be well on their way to a 6-0 road mark. They lead the Canadiens 3-0 in the second period in the Eastern Conference Final. Baseball, one word sums up the month of May for Phillies ace Christopher Sanchez. Amazing.
15: 2 balls, 2 strikes. Sanchez ready. He kicks and a pitch. Swing and a miss. He got him. And pounding his fist into his mitt, Christopher Sanchez puts up another scoreless inning. It's 7 scoreless today. And he finishes with a strikeout on Ty France. And that'll send us to the 8th. It is 2-0 Phillies.
14: The call on Sports Radio 94 WIP. The NL Cy Young favorite struck out 9. He gave up 6 hits in 7 scoreless in the 3-0 win over the Padres. Sanchez extended his scoreless streak to 44 2/3 innings. He passed Grover Cleveland Alexander for the new franchise record. He has gone 5 straight starts with at least 7 innings and not allowing a single run in any of those appearances. His ERA is 1.53 through his first 12 starts. Mariners routed the A's 9-1, completed the sweep, moved into first in the AL West. The Red Sox, who have the worst home record in the majors, are all over the big league leading Braves. Boston's up 7-0 in the top of the 8th from Fenway Park. The Cubs desperate to snap that 10-game losing streak with a 10-4 lead in Pittsburgh on the Pirates in the bottom of the 7th inning. Major League Baseball Players Association first proposal in labor talks with the league. As expected, their plan did not include a salary cap, which is MLB's top priority for the next CBA.
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23: Fireball.
2: New York Knicks are seeking their first NBA title since 1973. The last time that we saw the New York Knicks even attempt to win a NBA title was 1999. So it's been a very long time, and the fact that they are back in a position to even compete for one has everything to do with the little guy, air quotes, Jalen Brunson, who has been absolutely brilliant this postseason. Heck, Ian, he's been brilliant since he's been a New York Knick, let's be honest, but he's been particularly brilliant this postseason. It has everything to do with this run.
0: He was brilliant as a Dallas Maverick, and again, Knicks fans, you need to send Mark Cuban and the Mavericks a big old thank you gift. And if we're going to note, a gift, because he refused to pay him, what, $33 or $35 million? And the Knicks were like, oh, like a horse shack from back in the day, right? And welcome back, Carter. Oh, we'll pay you. Come on up here.
2: And credit to them, though, because I don't think that a lot of people felt like that was a very popular decision. And then when they handed him the $100 million, because the question was, could he be the number one? I mean, everybody thought he was great in Dallas, but he wasn't the number one in Dallas. He didn't have to be. So could he come up there to New York, and could he be the guy? And what's funny, of course, is people are still wondering, can he be the guy? Well, we certainly know he can be the guy to get you into an NBA Finals. I don't know if he can win a title. That remains to be seen.
0: Okay.
2: But he gets you this far. We know that he can be that. Becky Hammond, the great Becky Hammond, she questioned all of this just a couple of years ago, like a lot of people did. Because again, I'm not sure everybody was in on Jalen Brunson being the guy in New York. She was convinced, this is from December of 2023, Becky Hammond was on NBA Today. She was convinced that you can't win a championship with the small player being your number one.
1: But at the end of the day, they don't have a dude. You got to have a dude. You got to have a 1A dude. And they're missing that at the end of the day if we're just getting down to brass tacks. Sorry.
20: I didn't want to disagree with Becky today, but they do have their dude.
1: Who?
20: Jalen Brunson.
1: No, he's too small. If your best player is small, you're not winning. John Stockton, Allen Iverson, Steve Nash, you could go down the list.
23: Steph Curry
1: is the only
24: He's not that small. He's like 6'3".
1: But also, though, I mean, he's the greatest shooter to ever walk the planet. He's in an outlier. Class.
2: Okay.
25: History says she is right.
0: Okay, I'm going to give you another name, though, would say they missed. Isaiah Thomas.
2: Mm-hmm.
0: Isaiah Thomas, 6
2: feet. Oh, I don't think Becky missed that. I think she omitted that. that does not help her argument.
0: That 6-foot dude from Indiana, right, by way of Chicago, Illinois, 2-time NBA champ, NBA MVP, 12-time All-Star, right? I'm going off the top of my head.
2: NBA Finals with a broken ankle.
0: I mean.
2: Or broken foot, or whatever it was.
0: That 6-foot dude could get it done. So there's an exception to every rule. People are going, when you were in a, I've seen this in the Twitterverse, right? Well, wasn't she an assistant coach for 3 titles in San Antonio? How big was Tony Parker? Well, Tony Parker was closer to 6'3 than 6 feet. He was about 6'2", 6'2 and a half.
2: In fairness, Jalen Brunson is 6'2". He's listed at 6'2". I think we think of him like he's 5'9".
0: I covered him with the Mavs. Yeah,
2: he's 6 feet. He's listed at 6'2". Steph Curry's listed at 6'2".
0: Steph's probably 6'1". You know, but Brunson is not 6'2".
2: Here's the thing, though. Steph's a shooter, right? And I do think that this has changed also the equation. Like what Isaiah did was so unbelievable in today's era, not to take anything away from Steph, but what has happened because of the 3-point shot and the emphasis on it and how brilliant these shooters are now, the height disparity isn't, I don't think, as big of a deal as it once was. I mean, we do not see the little guy still, even in modern history, win a bunch of NBA titles. It's obviously still easier to play this game when you're big. But the reality is, if you can shoot like Steph Curry does from the outside, then who the hell cares how tall you are?
0: Yeah, and the only one I can think of, again, and because I agree with her, you know? I mean, you heard Wendy there,
2: she's
0: Brian Windhorst
2: right
0: at the
2: history.
0: End.
2: It's,
0: yeah, I mean, history has said it. The only guy I can think of to really get that done is Isaiah Thomas.
2: Well, he was the guy.
0: Yeah.
2: He's the best example.
0: 6 feet and under as your number one. Give me another team that has gone on to hoist the Larry O'Brien trophy.
2: There's not even that many guys in the NBA under 6'1".
0: Thank you. Thank you.
2: So now, it's going to be a very short list of people.
0: She was asked again about this.
2: She doubled down.
0: Remember, folks, this is 2.5 years ago.
2: Yeah.
0: when so she made that comment.
2: Here is the now Aces head coach. She was on 8 News Now in Las Vegas. She, of course, was asked about her Brunson comments from a couple years ago.
4: You're taking a little bit of grief from what you said about Jalen Brunson.
5: You are. I'm not big enough.
6: I never said, hey.
5: Exactly, that's why I'm saying.
6: No, I mean, I speak from experience, and I never, you know, Allen Iverson got MVP, and he lost in the finals, and I think the two best teams are probably in the West. But I'm up for being proven wrong. And that's the other thing, is I think Jalen Brunson's a hell of a player, I'm speaking historically on the NBA. With what I said, I don't know why that's being brought. Like, why everybody's so stuck on that? I said it 2 years ago. I stand by it.
5: Letting you clear the air.
6: There's no air to be cleared. I said what I said. He proves me wrong. I mean, I'm good for him. But I do think the two best teams are in the West.
4: We know who you like, right?
6: Oh, well, you know who I'm cheering for.
0: Again, 3 titles with the San Antonio Spurs as one of Greg Popovich's top assistants. She's a Hall of Famer. That woman knows ball inside and out at any level, in any league, with any gender. And I love the fact that she's like, prove me wrong.
2: Yeah, she's a real one for doubling down. Hell yes. Honestly. She's like, I don't have anything to walk back. I'm not retracting.
0: Until he does it, right? I am still correct, except for one guy. The great Isaiah Thomas.
2: She still hasn't mentioned him. No. But listen, she may still end up being right. And obviously she implied strongly that she was rooting for the Spurs. I mean, we would all expect her to be rooting for the Spurs. I think she'd be rooting for the Thunder too, because I'm sure she wants to be right at this point. Let's be honest, because otherwise then that sound will, you know, go down and become some of the more infamous sound, I would imagine, in New York Knicks history, and they'll use it as fodder and we'll hear it on sports radio stations for years to come. But it doesn't make her any less right than in NBA history, the entire history of the league, the little guy does not win.
0: And that's your number one. As your number one.
2: Right. As your top player, the best guy on your team, which is what she said. She said if the best guy on your team is little, then you do not win NBA titles. And that traditionally is very true. It does not mean that stat is going to last forever. And it doesn't mean that there's no reason that Jalen Brunson could be the guy that proves all of that wrong.
0: I'll tell you this. Before this run that the Knicks went on, going back to that loss they had in Atlanta, where C.J. McCollum had, you know, took the inbounds, went to the right elbow, hits his at his favorite shot, you know, that easy mid-range jumper to beat New York, and that's the last time they lost. Before this run they've been on, this 11-game heater, I didn't give any team out of the East a chance in hell to beat any team out of the West. You know, whether it was Minnesota, whether it was Denver, whether it was OKC, whether it was the Spurs. I just thought give the whomever out of the West, hand them the title, because nobody out of the East is going to win it. Well, guess what? I give the Knicks a puncher's chance against either one of these teams the way they're playing right now. I mean, I'm not going to go 50-50. I think against the Spurs, it's closer to 50-50. If it's OKC, 60-40. You know, I mean, maybe 65-45, but when it comes to just percentages and odds of the West beating the Knicks. That's how remarkable this run is. It's historic. I mean, their point differential is +272. The next closest is the Golden State Warriors in 2017. I think they had they were +181. I mean, are you kidding me? What the Knicks have done has completely changed my image of that entire franchise. They are on a just improbable run right now, and playing like 5 fingers in a glove, whomever is on the floor. It's remarkable to watch. It really is.
2: The New York Knicks will be on their 9th finals appearance. They have won 2 in their history. 9 is tied for the 4th most in NBA history. So we'll see if they can add to their own history, as already they've added to NBA history, to Ian's point, the way in which they have gotten here this postseason. And we'll see if Jalen Brunson can be part of history.
0: Their last one, Secretariat won the Triple Crown in that same year.
2: Yeah.
0: 1973.
2: Yep. That was the last time they won one. The last time they were in one, 1999. They were also in one in 1994 before that. So a couple losses. And then you have to go back before my lifetime to go back to the last time that they won. I like saying that. That makes me still feel young. I don't get to say that very often anymore at my age. Before my lifetime is the last. I didn't see it.
0: I was still in diapers.
2: Time. There you go. You didn't see it either. You were sleeping. Coming up next here, money or winning? What really matters at this point for an NBA great? We will stick with some NBA talk right here on Amber and Ian.
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8: End of the first period, and the Carolina Hurricanes scored not one, not two, but three goals against the Montreal Canadiens in a matter of 2 minutes and 47 seconds to take a 3-0 lead at the end of one. Cue up Dandy Don. Turn out the lights. The party's over. Miss Wilson.
9: You're already calling it.
8: Over. Look, Montreal can't. They're averaging 12 and a half shots a game against the Carolina Hurricanes. They've been outshot like 92 to 47 in the series. Ballpark. You think they're going to come back from down 3-0? The answer is hell no.
9: Yeah.
8: So I was looking forward to this game, and until about the 10-minute mark, midway through the first, I was into the game, and now...
9: Not so much.
8: My daughter Marin and I will watch a movie after we get off the air.
9: Okay. Well, there you have it. So we'll continue to keep you updated on the live coverage that Ian has already given up on right here on Amber and Ian. You can find him at Ian Fitz, ESPN. Oh, wow. You can find me at Amber W Sports. So since hockey sucks right now, let's talk about the NBA. So the Los Angeles Lakers, we know, have a player named Mr. LeBron James, or do they? And that's really the question, because LeBron is a free agent. And what is LeBron planning to do? We really don't have much clarity on this. I mean, we talk about the future of everybody all the time, and I feel like the noise around the future of LeBron should frankly be a lot louder than it even is. And we kind of all just decided that we were just going to let him, I guess, take his time and do his thing. I mean, the noise around Aaron Rodgers was louder. That I feel like Aaron Rodgers' watch has been louder than LeBron James' watch when it comes to his future.
8: Yeah.
9: Right? Like,
8: oh, yeah.
9: The future of Giannis is louder. And Giannis is under contract. The future of Giannis is louder than the future of LeBron James. And we're talking about LeBron, who's either the greatest or the second greatest player in NBA history as a free agent. And I know he's 41, but he's still playing at an all-star caliber level and really not

0: making a big deal out of it. LeBron came out and he said, I haven't thought about it. You know, I'm going to go on vacation with my family. Okay. And maybe then I'll talk about it, right? He gave us like the crap that he gives us. It's like, okay, LeBron, sure. I'm sure you've had zero conversations about it. I'm sure your wife it's just cool. Like, yeah, sure, honey. Just let me know whenever, you know, where we're going to be moving to, where we're going to be living. I'm sure she's never asked him once what he's thinking or what thoughts are in his head. But regardless, that's the line he gave us, and we kind of all accepted it. What I did think was interesting, though, is we did hear something from Brian Windhorst, at least as it relates to LeBron's future in Los Angeles. So here is Windy on Get Up about what the Lakers would need to do to keep LeBron at this point.
1: He can do whatever. If he wants to wait until the day before the season starts, and there will be teams lined up to sign him. But if he wants to get a big dollar contract with the Los Angeles Lakers, he's going to have about a month. Because the Lakers have cap space, but he sits on their books at $58 million. That's the way the rules work in the NBA. And to even a free agent, he sits on your books until you sign him for whatever his new number is, whether it's $58 million or it's $20 million or it's $10 million, or you renounce him and say, we're giving up your rights, goodbye. The Lakers cannot sit around and wait until mid-August to do something with that $58 million. And this is not like Aaron Rodgers, where you can sit for 6 months and then sign for $25 million. The NBA does not work like that. The Lakers have to make decisions. So really what I think it's more incumbent on the Lakers to have a plan to bring to LeBron. If they want to resign him, I don't want to assume anything.
2: Kind of a plan.
1: They need to come to LeBron and say, LeBron, here's what we want to offer and why. It's not just about the actual dollars.
3: Of course.
1: It's about the respect that you want to show and to say, listen, if we want you to take a pay cut to whatever it's going to be,
2: why?
1: This is what we're going to do with the money.
4: Yeah, he used the word there, Amber, respect. And I can't remember who said it. Maybe it was Ramona Shelburne that was telling the story about J.J. Redick when he won his 100th game as a head coach. And Rob Pelinka, a.k.a. Plastique Rob Lowe, had this, you know, beautiful ball to present to J.J. Redick. And in that same game, LeBron James hit a milestone also. Mm-hmm. And LeBron's like 10 feet away. And they're having this big old deal, and, you know, J.J. Redick's kids are coming in, and, you know, they're all celebrating J.J. Redick's 100th win as a head coach in the NBA. And LeBron's over there looking at that going, you know, I had a pretty big night over here. But it didn't even acknowledge it. Nothing. Right. Zero. So that respect factor, right, that Windy just mentioned, if you don't think, and you covered LeBron in Miami, if you don't think that dude didn't file that one away also, and you think he's taking a massive pay cut to stay in L.A.? You're kidding yourself. I'll sell you beachfront property in the Mojave Desert.
0: Well, and it sounds like he's not very willing to take a pay cut to sign anywhere. But it does have me wondering, does he need to? And what does that mean for his future? And it's up to LeBron. LeBron's the greatest. You know, he can do what he wants. He can command what he wants. And if he doesn't want to take a pay cut, he doesn't need to take a pay cut. Okay. But if he wants to win a championship, or if he wants to live very specific places, or if he wants his story to end in a very specific way, then maybe he would have to. And that isn't just in regards to Los Angeles, because it seems like maybe the Lakers aren't willing to do that, right? It seems like the Lakers want him to take a pay cut. And I'm not sure LeBron's going to be particularly willing to do that there, because like you said, he would feel disrespected there in doing so. Sometimes it's easier to take a pay cut somewhere else than it is when your current employer asks you to take a pay cut, right? Like, that's offensive, rather than the new person asking you to take a pay cut you've never worked for. That sometimes ends up being less offensive. So maybe he'd rather leave than try to take a pay cut where he currently is. But where does he leave to? And a lot of people assume Cleveland would be part of that conversation because of the story, because of the finality of it all. He ends it where it started. And also because,
4: and
0: oh, by the way,
4: Eastern Conference Finals, they're good.
0: Yes, because they were good. And let's not ignore that. And they could use a LeBron James for some help there. And yet the Cavs have $3 million right now, according to Windy, to pay LeBron James. I mean, he was just making $58 million. Is he going to take that kind of pay cut?
4: Well, that's the all-time question, right?
0: And the answer, and Windy says pretty emphatically, the answer to that question is no.
4: Yeah, rich or ring? And rich people want to be richer.
0: Yeah, he's very
4: wealthy.
0: Rich. He does not need the money.
4: Well, he's wealthy, right? I mean, there's a difference. You know, wealthy people also want to be wealthier.
0: Mm-hmm.
4: So,
0: fair enough.
4: Give me any other teams besides the Lakers and the Cavs that would be a legit landing spot for LeBron James that's also a contender.
0: That's also a contender?
4: Yeah.
0: I mean, people will say crazy things like the Knicks. The Knicks are in the finals. They don't even need it now. And also, they can't. They're not. It's going to.
4: No,
0: we're talking about major pay cut. Like anybody who.
4: You don't need to.
0: Anybody who's good enough. Now, you're going to throw the Warriors into that conversation, but they're not a contender. They're going to be a team that is linked to LeBron.
4: They're a playoff team.
0: Are they
4: a
0: contender with LeBron? I don't
4: know.
0: They're
4: a playoff team.
0: Right. I mean, the Heat have been thrown into this conversation. Again, there's a story there. There's a familiarity there. Are they a contender?
4: No. They're a playoff team.
0: Right.
4: They're the Warriors.
0: They're definitely a playoff team with LeBron, but I'm not. I mean, listen, I'm a Heat fan. I'm not saying that we're winning an NBA title. It'd be exciting to have him down there. We are talking obviously about a very short contract for a 41-year-old, but you still have to have the space to be able to do it. And a lot of these teams that are the good teams in the league don't have the space or flexibility to do it.
4: By the way, he could just step aside and say, to hell with it, I'm done.
0: No, he couldn't.
4: Well,
0: he hasn't done his retirement.
4: He is actually physically able to do that. I don't think he will, but that is an option.
0: Right.
4: So
0: he's not doing that.
4: I don't disagree, but that is an option. If he's being disrespected and no one's offering him what he wants, he could just say, yeah, heck with it. Here's kiss my basketball butt. I'm done. But I agree. I don't think he will do that, but it is an option.
0: And does LeBron want to go to Cleveland if Cleveland is going to blow things up, which I still think it's a little insane that everybody thinks Cleveland needs to blow everything up after they were just in an Eastern Conference Finals, but that's what everybody seems to think.
4: No, just get rid of James Harden. You're good.
0: Well, you can't get rid of James Harden. If you're LeBron, you don't want them to get rid of James Harden.
4: Oh, I don't know about that.
0: I do. I mean, LeBron doesn't want to go to a team with Donovan Mitchell, and like he's now picking up the slack. Look at what it did to LeBron in the postseason when he didn't have Luka and Austin Reeves.
4: Here's the big question.
0: He's carrying way too much of a load. He doesn't want to deal with that crud in his 40s.
4: What would you do? Would you want to get paid again, or would you want to go to a team that can win now, meaning a title, a true contender? And I don't think that LeBron is going to go to a – I don't care who it is. I think he wants to either stay in L.A. or go to Cleveland and get paid. He wants both of those.
0: Meaning right, he wants both.
4: Lakers or Cavs, but he wants the bag.
0: Right, and I don't know. I don't think those things coexist. So it'll be very interesting to see what ends up happening with LeBron. And he's earned it. He can get as much money as he wants. But if it's just about the winning, then you're not chasing the bag. With LeBron, it seems like maybe it's about both. Coming up next here, we're going to find out what is a big deal and what's not a big deal right here on ESPN Radio.
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4: I'm Christine Lisi. In the NHL Spotlight tonight, Game 4 of the Eastern Conference Final, where it has been all Carolina so far. In a span of less than 3 minutes in the first period, Hurricanes got goals from Logan Stankoven, Jordan Staal, and Sebastian Aho. They lead the Canadiens 3-0 in the second period. Montreal has just 7 shots on goal. The scoreless streak rolls on for Phillies ace Christopher Sanchez. 6 hits, 9 Ks, and 7 shutout innings extended his scoreless streak to 44 2/3. The NL Cy Young favorite passing Grover Cleveland Alexander for the new Phils franchise record. Philadelphia beats San Diego 3-0. Sanchez has gone 5 straight starts of at least 7 innings while not allowing a single run for skipper Don Mattingly.
5: I thought he was a little rough early. You know, I don't know if this thing's on his mind at all. You know, going through it, knew he had to get through 4, I think it was. Seemed to settle down a little more after that. But, yeah, he's been amazing from the standpoint that it just seems like every time out, no matter what team or who it is, just kind of keeps going.
4: Mariners routed the A's 9-1, completed the sweep, and moved into first in the AL West. This was not a good night for the Braves, the team with the best record in baseball, or the team with the best record in the American League. That would be the Rays. Atlanta lost in Boston 8-0, while Baltimore, with a 5-run first, rolled over Tampa Bay 11-2. Cubs desperate to stop that 10-game losing streak, leading the Pirates 10-4, bottom 8. Gerrit Cole, 3 hits, 10 strikeouts. He and the Yankees lead the Royals 3-0 in the top of the 7th inning from Kansas City.
6: Hey, Rich Eisen here. 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

0: ESPN.com. Rolling along here on Amber and Ian at Ian Fitz ESPN is how you find him. At Amber W Sports is how you find me. Let's find out together what's a big deal and what's not a big deal.
1: It's making headlines.
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1: But is it a big deal or not a big deal with Amber and Ian?
0: And our producer, Stosh. Hello, Stosh.
3: Hang on, gotta brush the rust off here a little bit.
0: Okay.
4: It's been a minute.
0: It has been a minute.
3: Yes. But it's so good to be back. One night only. Hope you got your tickets. Actually, that's a lie. Ian will be back Friday.
0: Yeah. Wait, well, you're not here tomorrow? You're here tomorrow.
3: Well, yeah, for an hour. You know, yeah. We got to get you set for
4: a big deal, not a big deal. Bottom of the hour tomorrow.
0: Yeah, we can still do it. Come on.
3: Get set for a big game tomorrow night.
4: Knock the rust off tonight, and then I'll be ready to go tomorrow.
3: Yeah. See, I'm rusty. I don't know what I'm doing. NCAA.
4: Hold on, that's pretty much normal, but go
3: well,
4: ahead.
3: Yes. NCAA has denied Texas Tech quarterback Brendan Sorsby's request to be reinstated, even as the school president publicly backed his desire to play for the Red Raiders this season amid a, quote, complex situation, unquote. News came in the wake of Sorsby completing a 35-day inpatient rehab for a gambling addiction. Paul Feinbaum from the Paul Feinbaum Show had a reaction to Sorsby not being able to play. Here we go.
5: I think he should have been suspended for a couple of games, but to keep him out from the whole season, I think is wrong. And while what he did on paper is terrible, we're talking about the NCAA, the most hypocritical organization in the history of mankind, coming down on somebody for gambling while they have their own side gambling deals and while gambling is pervasive everywhere. So 3-game suspension, perhaps keeping him out for the whole season is wrong.
3: Amber, big deal, not a big deal that Sorsby has been denied eligibility.
0: I don't think it's a big deal that he's been denied eligibility. I'm not surprised. They do have to crack down on this. I'm incredibly shocked about what I just heard out of Paul Feinbaum's mouth, because I couldn't disagree with him more. Of course, they, even regardless of the fact that there are partnerships with gambling or that gambling is everywhere, like Paul just said, of course there is a vested interest in the NCAA, or heck, if we want to take it to the professional ranks, the leagues, ensuring that the players themselves do not gamble, particularly when we're talking about gambling on your own sport. And oh, by the way, gambling on your own team, which is what Sorsby apparently did. And so you can't allow that. There's all sorts of things that are legal or allowed from other people outside of industries that are not allowed within certain industries, right? Like pilots are far more regulated on what they can consume or what they can take, Ian, than you and I sitting here as sports radio hosts, for example. Okay. So there's things like that that your employer can tell you, or your organization can tell you, you're playing by different rules if you're an NCAA athlete than the rest of us are who are not NCAA athletes. Your rule is that you can't gamble.
4: This is not a big deal. It's an anticipated deal. He gambled on his own team, even though he bet on the Indiana Hoosiers when he was a Hoosier to win. It doesn't matter. I mean, Pete Rose never bet on the Reds to lose, bet on to win. But when you walk into any clubhouse in Major League Baseball, from spring training to the regular season, it's everywhere. Basically saying, wager and you're gone. Gamble, gone. Jonte Porter, Toronto Raptors, lifetime ban. Who has a partnership with wagering companies? The NBA. So does Major League Baseball. So does the National Football League. You wager on your team or you wager on your sport, you are gone. And so the NCAA, this was a no-brainer. None. I mean, he's serving now a lifetime ban, and he'll be in the supplemental draft. Somebody will give up a first-round pick, and he'll be in the National Football League come fall.
0: Yeah, he will be. He'll end up being okay, because, I mean, we're talking about a very big prospect here. But NFL teams are going to also, I would imagine, look at him differently for this and make sure that he understands that this cannot be part of his life if he's an athlete. I don't have... I don't feel bad about this for these guys. It's like, it just don't do it while you're playing. I don't think it's that big of a sacrifice. I suppose do it after. Do it after you're done with your playing career. Do all the sports betting that you want at that point. Just don't touch it if you're an athlete. Don't even think about touching it so that you're not tempted to participate in any of it. I really think that you should, if you're an athlete, not want to touch any aspect of betting whatsoever, sports or beyond.
4: You ain't keeping Tom Brady and Aaron Rodgers and all them dudes from the Kentucky Derby. That ain't happening. And that is also wagering and gambling.
0: But you can also go to the Kentucky Derby without actually wagering on it. But also, wager on it when you're done playing, man. Like, do it when you're done, because it does get confusing.
4: If you think that those dudes are going to the Derby and not betting on that on every race from race one to the Derby.
0: I'm sure they are, but at the same time, Ian, there are sacrifices that we do make for things that we want in life. And
4: my dogs disagree with you.
0: Yeah, and if you want to be a professional athlete or an NCAA athlete, the sacrifice is don't gamble. And I don't think it's that hard of a damn sacrifice, or don't be an athlete. Stosh.
4: Close this door. Stosh?
3: Who's barking?
0: I all of them, apparently. All three of them, it seems like.
3: You're
0: going to
3: say, put them on mic. What do they think? Anyway.
0: They're very animated tonight, these dogs. He's got to get his household under control. He's back. Hello.
4: Really do. Hello. Yeah, nice. I had to close the door to the studio.
3: You should have let him in.
0: Well, they were in. I feel like closing the store to the door to your radio studio is a key element of doing.
4: I felt badly. I went out to get water, and they were just standing by the door because Marin's gone. No one's here. So you know me, I'm a sucker. They gave me those puppy dog eyes. Come on in. I told you, I gave them orders. Don't bark. They made it two segments, and then, and I went to hell. All right, Stosh, back to you.
3: God. Travis Kelce and Patrick Mahomes.
4: What happened to our music?
3: Yeah, it got a little quiet. The band got tired.
4: We went a little long on Sorsby.
0: Well, yeah, we did. We did go a little long on Sorsby. I was afraid that was going to happen.
3: So the aforementioned Travis Kelce, Patrick Mahomes.
0: Yes.
3: One of the great quarterback tight end combos of all time.
0: Okay.
3: Longtime teammates in Kansas City.
0: All right. Yes. All right.
3: Are now rivals. Travis Kelce has purchased a minority ownership in his hometown, Cleveland Guardians. Why is this such a big deal with in regards to a rivalry? Because Mahomes has ownership in the Kansas City Royals, who can't seem to get out of their own way, down 5-0 this evening. Amber, big deal, not a big deal?
0: This is a big deal, not because they're rivals. This is a big deal because it's more athletes getting involved in ownership. And even though it's outside of their sport, I think it's cool. You know, we keep seeing this.
4: Hey, the band's back.
0: Across sports, we've been seeing it. Heck, we see it in soccer, you know, in LeBron's investments and all that. So I love all of these cross sports investments that we're seeing with these players and a desire to go into ownership eventually. So it's a big deal from that perspective. They're current players in their sports and they're doing it. The rivalry itself, not so much a big deal. I don't think it's going to come up on the football field.
4: No, there'll be side wagers between the two friends, but that's about it.
0: You're back to wagering with the professional athletes?
4: Yeah.
0: They can wager when their careers are over.
4: Honey, hush. I mean, if Patrick Mahomes and Travis Kelce want to go have a friendly wager between Royals and Gardos, go right at it.
0: I'm not sure that's actually allowed, is it? Are
4: between
0: they allowed
4: friends?
0: To wager? I don't think that they are. It's still on baseball, so I don't think that they are they?
4: Look, as long as you're not on, as far as I know, NFL grounds, meaning the facility, the team hotel, whatever.
0: They're allowed to wager on baseball?
4: Yes.
0: I know you're allowed to wager on some stuff. Like, I know they're allowed to wager on
4: horse racing. But I'm talking about between each other, a beer, $1,000, $10,000,
0: I don't think that matters.
4: Whatever.
0: I don't think that matters. They're not, like, allowed to wager on, you know, the 49ers game amongst friends.
4: I bet you the Royals beat the Gardos. You're on. Yeah, that part is going to be fun between the two of them. But and I do think it's a big deal also because, you know, just for Cleveland fans to have Cleveland royalty, who's whipped your butt for so many years, come back and show how much he loves that community, that is also fantastic, I think. So good job out of Kelce.
0: Yeah, it's cool.
3: Mahomes already tweeted his congratulations by sharing a video of Kelce bouncing a first pitch. That ball couldn't have made it more than maybe 45, 50 feet to home, and that thing took about, it was almost like he was spiking a touchdown.
4: That is hilarious. I got to go look that up.
3: Got to love their friendship.
0: From what I'm reading, by the way, athletes can gamble on other sports, but a lot of the trainers, coaches, other officials, certain NFL officials cannot gamble even on other sports.
4: Like,
0: so it depends on your position within the NFL.
4: They can go ahead and wager. Royals and Gardos.
3: Throw out the records, please.
4: Exactly.
3: All right, we close with this. I saved the best for last because I knew this would be right up Ian's alley.
4: Uh-oh.
3: 21-year-old Frenchman Arthur Guia.
4: Who?
3: Arthur Guia.
4: Okay.
3: You never heard of Arthur Guia?
4: Well,
3: let me tell you about him. He received a wild card entry into the main draw at the French Open. And then had a debut to forget at the storied clay courts. On day one of the French Open, Guia left the court midway during the opening set because he had to go to the bathroom.
4: Bubble guts?
3: And got special permission from the chair umpire saying, I need to go to the bathroom. I can't move anymore. I'm going to go on the court. Usually bathroom breaks only allowed between sets, but Guia was excused due to medical circumstances. Ian, take it away.
4: This is a great deal because it's hilarious. I had not seen this story. I had not heard this story. And this is absolutely spectacular. I mean, how... Just to announce to everybody, right? I mean, gotta go number two. I gotta go poo. Little doo-doo.
0: I mean,
4: everybody knows. Yes, and he's in there. Picture that scene from Dumb and Dumber. I mean, feet off the ground, gripping your socks and your handrails and a seatbelt. I mean, my gosh. Well, that's beyond a big deal. That's an hysterical deal. That's phenomenal.
0: He said he started feeling ill before his match on Wednesday. He would go on to lose in straight sets, course. This is a nightmare. This is a big deal. I don't think it's a nightmare because he had to announce to the world that he was going number two. I feel like it's a nightmare because you get this opportunity. You're at the French Open. And you can't handle your, you know, tum-tum. Like, that's a nightmare.
4: As basically an invitee. Like, all right, we had a spot open up.
0: Right.
4: Come have your dream.
0: Like, it's quite literally the dream.
4: You end up in the bathroom.
0: And you end up in the bathroom because of something that you ate or your nerves or whatever it was.
4: I'm going to guess food.
0: Yeah, but which, still. I mean, the luck on that is so awful. If you have food poisoning... When the biggest day of your entire life is happening.
3: And for those who are wondering, because he is French, and he did explain this in French. For those who are wondering, je dois aller aux toilettes is how he said, I have to go to the bathroom.
0: That sounds like a polite way of saying, I have to go to the bathroom. Sounds a lot better than everything Ian just said.
4: Sounds a lot like, you know what, I'm wearing white shorts here, and I got to go.
0: Coming up next here on Amber and Ian. Class reunions, they're weird. Plus, we'll get you updated on the live action right here on ESPN Radio.
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0: 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Do you have an update on hockey for us, Ian? I know you were entranced by this game.
4: I was until Carolina in the first period scored not one, not two, but three goals in a span of 2 minutes and 47 seconds on 12 shots on goal. Right now, it's still 3-0, 4 minutes to go in the second period. Shots on goal, Montreal, this is a shocker, being doubled up, actually now more than doubled up, 23-11. This baby's over.
0: Yeah, it's over. And you called it. And it seems very much that. So if anything changes, we'll keep you updated right here on ESPN Radio. But let's instead discuss class reunions, Ian.
4: Now, how did this come up again? Oh, Cam with a K.
0: Right, this came up in the pre-show when Cam, right before we go on air, Cam says, what did you even say? You said, like, my class reunion got weird.
16: Like, yeah, it's weird. Like, a lot of people in my class reunion, they got, class per se, got scammed. So it was a 10-year anniversary this year. I graduated 2016.
4: It's great math.
16: And pretty much everybody that got scammed paid about $125. And they've been hyping it up for the past couple of months, and it was supposed to be the first week of June, so next week. And out of nowhere, they sent a post out saying, hi, due to unforeseen circumstances, we have to cancel the reunion. Then another post comes out and says, just letting you guys know, there's somebody on the committee that, you know, has some of your money. We'll try to get it to you. Try to get it to you as soon as we possibly can. Just insane. Not shocked, though. Not shocked.
0: So did somebody steal everybody's money?
16: That's what it sounds like. That's what it sounds like in a way of they were trying to say due to unforeseen circumstances. No. Like, somebody on the committee stole the money, and now you have to track it down. So now about, I think, My class was like 392 people.
4: Good Lord.
16: I think about 125 to 150 paid. So, you know, whoever's good at math, you do the math, that's thousands of dollars right there. So,
0: yeah. That's wild. I could see how that could happen.
4: That's around $15,000 that just got heisted.
0: No kidding. I was surprised that with my reunion, and I assume it must have been like this with Cam's as well, I was surprised that it didn't really have anything to do with the school. Like, it was just whoever was the class president at the time was then expected to 10 years, 20 years later, just get everything together for a reunion and like collect the money and sort of plan it all. And it didn't actually have anything to do with my high school in any way. I don't even think anybody from my high school was affiliated with it. So I went to my 20-year reunion and it ended up being a really good time. I didn't bother to go to my 10-year reunion because it had been only 10 years and I knew what everybody was doing I cared about on social media. So it wasn't as exciting. 20 years seemed different. Also, by 20 years, I was living back in my hometown, so it was a little easier to pop over there for my reunion. I had a really good time, but the weird thing about it, Ian, because the people who organized it were the people who were, you know, our class president and such, and they took it upon themselves and they organized this nice reunion. But I did notice, I went to a big high school and my graduating class had like 400 some kids in it. And I did feel like everybody who showed up to the reunion, like we all knew each other. And I was like, I don't think that this is a representation of our entire class. Like, this doesn't make sense. This was
4: so
0: like,
4: what,
0: you know,
4: what you're saying is you weren't scammed.
0: I was not scammed, but I also feel like there was probably a whole group of people that didn't get invited to this reunion. Like, I don't think like all 400 people got invited to this reunion because it was just like a Facebook invite.
4: Oh, that sucks.
0: And I don't think the people who put it together would even know how to get in touch with all 400 some people who went to
4: my high school. They do it all. And I've never been because it's always during football season. So it's impossible for me to go. But Cam, did you pay the money? So you paid the money?
16: Absolutely not. Oh, I knew better than that. No, absolutely. Absolutely not.
4: So you weren't going.
16: No, I wasn't going because I don't give money. So they were trying to make the, this is another thing. I didn't include this. They were making the committee of people anonymous. It was people in our class.
0: Oh, that's
4: a red flag, man.
16: Red flag.
4: And holy Lord.
0: My friends were calling me
16: and they were like, hey, Cam, you're going to go, whatever, whatever. Because I think I was like homecoming king, whatever it is. You're going to go.
0: You think you were homecoming king?
16: All that stuff. So, and I was just like, absolutely.
0: You know you were homecoming king.
4: Hold on a minute. Were you the golden jet?
16: What is the Golden Jet? What's the Golden Jet?
0: Yeah, what is that?
4: Come on, man. Are The Rock and Kevin Hart in that movie Central Intelligence?
0: Lost me.
4: Central Intelligence.
0: Oh, I don't know.
16: Nope.
0: I didn't see that.
16: No clue.
4: Okay.
0: Yeah,
4: well, you need to watch
0: that.
4: It's actually hilarious.
0: Were you prom king as well,
4: funny.
0: Cam?
16: No, I was not prom king because I did not want to participate after being homecoming king. I didn't like all that stuff. So I was
0: humble king we got over here. Got
4: yeah,
0: it.
4: Yeah, that's it.
0: An anonymous committee is definitely a massive red flag. In fact, do we even know that this was anybody affiliated with your high school class at all?
16: It is confirmed it's somebody that was affiliated with it. But okay. I was not finna take off of work to go to something that I don't even know who I'm giving my money to.
0: Right. Well, and you would have had to fly down for it. I mean, that's a whole thing. That's why I didn't go to my 10-year either. Like, you're not really trying to travel for these. It's different. I had a lot of fun at my 20-year. I had a blast at my 20-year. I'm glad that nobody stole my money.
4: Did your boyfriend, who's now in prison, did he get, like, good release to go to the 20-year?
0: Hold on. You think my first love, who went to prison, okay, currently, he's out, by the way, now. You think...
16: That's real?
0: You think that man graduated from our high school? You think he graduated? No. He got another girl knocked up when we were 17, and he dropped out. That was the end of that story. Coming up next year...
3: More to the story
0: on
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9: Two periods are in the books. Game 4, Eastern Conference Final in the Stanley Cup playoffs. I'm Q Myers. Carolina versus Montreal. Game 4 going on with the Hurricanes holding a 3-0 lead after two periods. Carolina scored 3 goals in under 3 minutes. The Hurricanes currently have a 2-1 series lead, with the winner of the series taking on the Vegas Golden Knights, who swept the Avalanche, earning their third trip to the Stanley Cup Finals in 9 seasons. In the NFL, Super Bowl 50 MVP Von Miller said on Wednesday that he is for sure playing for somebody in the 2026 season, that he has already lobbied Broncos coach Sean Payton for his former team to sign him. He said, I quote, "I don't want to pat myself on the back, but at 37 years old, I can still roll out of bed and still rush the quarterback. I'm still a great guy in the locker room. I bring great energy. I make sure everybody is ready to go." He's an unrestricted free agent after a 9-sack season with the Commanders in 2025, spent 11 seasons with Denver, traded to L.A. before the trade deadline in 2021, and had 110.5 of his 138.5 career sacks with that team. A couple NBA quick hitters. The NBA has warned Spurs Victor Wembanyama for violating media access rule. Wemby bypassed media obligations after Game 5 on Tuesday night. And the L.A. Lakers informed more than a dozen employees Wednesday they are being laid off as part of a reorganization under new franchise leadership. A source with knowledge of the situation told ESPN the Lakers' sale to businessman Mark Walter at a $10 billion valuation was approved by the NBA Board of Governors in October after the team had been owned by the Buss family for nearly 50 years. For more scores and analysis, check out ESPN.com and the all-new ESPN app. Coming up, game night with Emmett Golden and me, Q Myers, here on ESPN Radio.
10: 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Will Wemby and the Spurs do enough to stave off elimination? It's Unsportsmanlike, 6 a.m. Eastern, right here on ESPN Radio, ESPN2, and ESPNU.

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2: He's Emmett Golden. I'm Q Myers. 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The Oklahoma City Thunder have a 3-2 series lead versus the San Antonio Spurs. Game number 6 is coming up on Thursday. Emmett, we'll get to that conversation in a hot minute, but it's been a hot minute since your Cleveland Cavaliers have been eliminated from the NBA postseason, and I don't want to be that guy. I don't want to be the guy to rub it into your wounds and, you know, bring up some old stuff,
3: big button and smile. Okay.
2: I just want to know what happened, my friend. What happened?
3: Man, they quit. They were supposed to be playing tonight. You know what I'm saying? If the Cavaliers actually showed up and played like they were interested and given some effort, then maybe they'd be playing tonight. I don't think anybody in Cleveland were expecting them to easily win or easily beat the Knicks. I think there's a world where they even get swept. But people in Cleveland are disappointed but not angry, as long as each game would have came down to the last possession or something. But the way that went down, some mad people in the city of Cleveland.
2: Yeah, there's no doubt. I didn't see them getting swept. I didn't see them, you know, bailing it and mailing it in the last couple games the way that they did. And obviously that game one where they lost that 22-point lead, that really was the beginning of the end. And now the New York Knicks are in the NBA Finals waiting for the winner of the Western Conference Finals. We'll get to that in a hot minute. But you know what we like to do around these parts? We like to, well, tell you what caught our attention like this.
4: I made you look.
1: Game night. Made you look.
2: All right, Emmett, you're up first. What caught your attention? What made you look?
3: Well, you know, I growing up, I pitched. I played baseball. I was a pitcher, right? What Christopher Sanchez is doing is amazing. He ups his scoreless inning streak to 44 2/3. It is a record. Wow. And he has passed the likes of Oral Hershiser, Don Drysdale, Brandon Webb, Bob Gibson, just to name a few. I believe it's 5 consecutive outings of going 7 or more innings without giving up a run. That is outrageous. So that definitely caught my attention.
2: Yeah, I think anyone who's a baseball enthusiast and even someone who's a baseball casual, 44 2/3 consecutive scoreless innings, that ain't nothing to shake a stick at, man. You're doing something pretty special. I don't know about you pitching. I don't sign up for that one.
3: What, man? Come on, man. I was cold-blooded.
2: You were something, but I don't know about that. But that is cold-blooded right there, 44 2/3. That's about as close to automatic Johnson as you can get.
3: No doubt. So if I don't want to step to the plate and face him right now, because he seems to have all of the hitters in knots at this moment.
2: Absolutely. And the Phillies got the 3-0 win over the Padres. And again, that's what helped increase his consecutive scoreless innings. 44 2/3. Christopher Sanchez, he's doing some good things. I like that, man. Mm-hmm. And, you know, if you have a guy like that going to the mound, you know he's getting the ball every few days. You feel pretty comfortable about what your team is going to go out there and do. You feel like, hey, man, all we got to do is go out there and do our part when it comes to us being at bat. He's going to do his job. Man, when he gives up that first run, whenever that happens to be, it's almost going to be, wait, what? It's like it's like when a guy on fire in the NBA misses a shot. You know, like when Steph Curry's cooking and then all of a sudden he misses it, you're like, wait, what?
3: Like, what's going on? Yeah. Right. Like, they probably will have to call a timeout after he gives up his first run, because he's not going to remember what that sensation felt like.
2: No, not at all. So hats off to Christopher Sanchez. He's doing his thing again, 44 2/3 consecutive scoreless innings, and the Phillies got the 3-0 win over the Padres. That's what caught Emmett Golden's attention. That's what made him look. What made me look is Adam Silver, the NBA commissioner. He was on the Pat McAfee show. There was a lot of heavy hitters on the show today talking about their respective sport, and Adam Silver was one of them. And there's a lot of different conversations that came up, including AI. But Pat McAfee had asked Adam Silver about flopping and, well, what are they going to do about it in the league?
5: There's a difference between selling a call, exaggeration, and a true flop, which is where you're actually fooling the referees. I think sometimes, even as I sit in the stands at games, players may be falling down, players may be reacting to a call, but then to me, if they're not fooling the referees, it's like, okay, that's like the players are taught to sell calls these days. I mean, can officiating get better? Of course. We're always working on that. Can officials get fooled occasionally? We're always looking at that as well. But the officiating is incredible.
2: So that's Adam Silver talking about the officiating right there, and the fact that, you know, the flopping situation. They're actually apparently going to be bringing AI, automated system, to review some calls, like what we saw last night when the ball went off of Chet's foot and went out of bounds, and they said it went off of Wemby's, and before Mitch Johnson had an opportunity to review it, they already had the ball going the other way. They're going to have that similar to what tennis does. They're going to start implementing that AI automated system, so that's coming sooner rather than later. But the flopping thing, I'm glad Pat asked the question about it. I don't know if we got a real, definite answer from the commissioner on it, but something's got to get done, because every single player, it's one thing to try to sell, you know, a foul, but these guys act like they got shot on every single play.
3: I mean, is this because of SGA and everybody's watching now?
2: No, it's way before SGA, though. It's way before. LeBron's been doing it for years, right? The Spurs did it many, many moons ago. Right? Manu Ginobili used to think he was playing soccer. You know soccer. That's all they do is flop. Right. Everybody does it. LeBron does it. He makes it look the worst. SGA does it. Yeah, I get it. It's almost like everybody's doing it. And they stay down for so long waiting for a call. Then all of a sudden they pop right back up like nothing's wrong.
3: Doesn't everybody in every sport sell calls, though?
2: Yeah,
3: like, don't you see a receiver go, like, flop his hands when the DB grabs him a little bit? Like, I think it's just something that happens. I don't know. It doesn't bother me, I guess, as much as other people. But I'm a soccer fan.
2: You have James Harden on your team, so, of course, if there's anyone who's always a free throw merchant.
3: Man, I'm tired of seeing him dribbling, I could tell you that much. My man's a dribbling machine. It's like the Harlem Globetrotters with the dribbling. I don't know.
2: I would like to see Adam Silver in the NBA do something about the flopping. I know they've tried to, you know, find a way to curve it and slow it down. It hasn't worked. I would like them to make sure it does. Do something, right? I know that you said it doesn't bother you. Mm. It bothers me. So hopefully Adam Silver does something, figures out a way to kind of slow it down a little bit, because it slows down the game. Honestly, it really does. With all the flopping up and down the court, you know, people complain about regular season games all the time. A lot of times that's the reason why there's so much flopping going on. So Adam Silver, do what you do. Again, it's game night here on ESPN Radio, the all-new ESPN app, SiriusXM Channel 80, and tune in.
0: And the Oklahoma City Thunder take the pivotal fifth game, 127-114 over San Antonio.
6: We just learned from our mistakes. We learned from what we talked about as a group, and we just applied it tonight.
0: SGA against Castle. Stops, pops, and hits.
7: The guys do a great job of playing together and playing to their strengths regardless of who's on the court.
0: Caruso, right angle, launching the three, connecting on the three.
6: You just got to be ready. Obviously a really good team and a really tough environment.
2: Oklahoma City, they hold a 3-2 series lead. Game 6 in San Antonio is coming up on Thursday, 8 p.m. Eastern on ESPN Radio. And they're going to try to close out San Antonio. The one thing I've learned from watching even Game 5 and just kind of watching and monitoring how this series has gone, this is the matchup that we all wanted. Yeah. Was the Thunder and the Spurs. We got it. But what I feel and I'm confident in is that the Thunder look at the Spurs and say, yeah, you might beat us once, but there's not a chance that you're going to beat us twice.
3: Yeah, I feel like you're seeing the difference, because I think they're both great teams. Mm-hmm. You're seeing the difference in a team who has won a championship already and a team who is learning how to win a championship. And I don't think it's going to take them long, them being the Spurs, to learn how to win a championship. They're very, very close, but it feels like, you know, Wemby goes off and we're like, oh, you can't stop Wemby. And then maybe they don't stop him, but, you know, they maintain him or contain him, I guess I should say, better than they did the game before. So they have done a great job at adjusting to the runs and just whatever momentum the Spurs have. OKC has kind of put that out rather quickly.
2: Well, they just realize how much it takes for the Spurs to beat them once and how Wemby's got to have a Superman-type performance. Fact. And then he's beat up. He's tired. In game number 5, you saw him look gassed, right? I mean, it's one thing that he didn't show up and talk to the media after the game. Look, he only shot 15 shots, right? He was 4 for 15. He didn't look very aggressive. I'm really, really getting tired of him settling. And what I mean by that is he's standing at the top of the key, getting the ball, dribble, dribble, jab, step, dribble, dribble, jab, step, go. You know what I mean? Like, it's so predictable, and the defense is able to adjust to him doing that. He's got to switch some things up. He's got to, you know, be less predictable, but it's hard to do that when you're gassed, and he looks like he's gassed. OKC's whole plan for the jump was to get physical with them. They've gotten physical with them. Yeah. It's worked, and you can see it's wearing on the big fella.
3: Yeah, it is. And they're also making it difficult to get him the ball. You know, that's a good way to neutralize a guy that's 7'5", that is just longer and taller than everybody and is extremely skilled as well, is by putting the clamps, you know, on the guys on the perimeter and not really allowing them to get the ball to Victor and make him take the ball at the top of the key and turn him into James Harden, right? dribble, dribble, dribble. Because that's actually not a good thing in the NBA. When you sit at the top of the key and pound the rock, that's not a good thing. The defense gets to settle in. So, look, it's worth the price of admission. I'll tell you that much. This has been a great conference finals.
2: It really has. But can the Spurs force a game seven? They're 2-0 in games when trailing in the series in the postseason. Game four versus OKC, game two versus Minnesota. They'll enter game six down 3-2. He's Emmett Golden. I'm Q Myers. We talk about that next here on Game Night on ESPN Radio, the all-new ESPN app, SiriusXM Channel 80, and tune in.
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5: And the Oklahoma City Thunder take the pivotal fifth game, 127-114 over San Antonio.
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5: Wemby takes it. 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Missed another one.
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8: So the Spurs find themselves in a 3-2 series hole. Game 6 coming up on Thursday from San Antonio, 8 p.m. Eastern Time. Broadcast will begin. They got to find a way to force a Game 7. 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He's Emmett Golden. I'm Q Myers. And Emmett, when I look at the Spurs, as much confidence as I had in them going into the series, my confidence is getting less and less by the game because it seems like the Spurs are wearing down more and more by the game. The Thunder just seem like that they're, you know, the old saying, chopping wood. It seems like they're just chopping wood, chopping wood, chopping wood. And Wemby is that big tree, and he's slowly starting to, you know, just get just a little bit here, a little bit there. He's starting to come down to earth just because they're putting so much on him. It's just fatigue is clearly kicking in.
9: And you know what? He's going to be better for it. I think of, you know, when LeBron, you know, kind of got to his first finals, and I noticed the Western Conference Finals a little different, but he wasn't ready for what the Spurs at that time did to him. Wasn't ready for it at all. By the time he got to Miami, he was ready. You know, he was ready. And this is just the growing pains of being a young superstar as you are, you know, trying to get to that level that an SGA is and that an Oklahoma City Thunder is at. And they're not far away. They're not far away at all. But these are some valuable lessons to find. Castle is going to be better for this. Harper is going to be better for this. I don't think it goes much longer. It's been a great series, but Oklahoma City having a closeout game, I think this is where you see them kind of go off of the experiences that they've had and that they close things out.
8: Well, the good thing for the Spurs is they're 2-0 in games and trailing in the series this postseason. Problem is that they're going to face elimination in Game 6 for the first time this postseason. So, right, it's a positive.
9: Yeah, it's
8: a positive because they always find a way to win when they're losing in the series. But, again, this is the first time that they're going to be facing elimination. Here's Michael Wilbon, PTI host. He was on Get Up talking about the Spurs and where they are as an organization and a team.
10: The emotions of it. To be in an NBA locker room in the

0: postseason. It is so quiet. There's just not the usual chatter and socializing, even among teammates who love each other. It is so exacting, right?
1: Yeah.
0: And so emotionally, what I thought all season is they're going to be great. Look. Victor Wembanyama's going to win championships, plural, with health. Many, maybe.
1: Yeah.
0: But the emotion of going through this the first time and how tumultuous it is, I don't think they're up to that just yet.
2: Yeah. And I think sometimes you got to go through some stuff. Listen, I hosted local radio for several years before I ever started doing national radio, and it was different. And I had to mess up and blow past the heart out once or twice, right? You know, just to be like, oh,
3: you
2: okay.
3: Still do that, though.
2: Hey, man, keep that on the under. But I'm better for it. So I just think this is part of it. And, like, I'm enjoying watching this Spurs team and Victor Wembanyama grow.
3: Yeah,
2: like it's ain't nothing wrong with that. You know, sometimes I think we want to give everybody everything right away, but there's beauty in the journey. And I think it's been I've really enjoyed watching the Spurs go up against a team like Oklahoma City.
3: No, I mean, they've been a lot of fun, obviously. Wemby is a guy that everyone, you just stop and watch because you don't know what he's going to do. But, you know, as I've been reiterating that the fatigue is setting in, kind of going to what Michael Wilbon was saying, that it's so mentally exhausting. Yeah. They're not just physically exhausted. They're mentally exhausted as well, especially when they get down. And you'll see in game five, they get down 8 points. They get down 10 points. And the young guys that haven't been there, done that, it almost looks like they have that sense of urgency, but they're too sped up. I got to get a bucket. I got to stop the bleeding. Mm-hmm. No, you know, I got to score 8 points on this one bucket. Well, you can't do that. Where in the other game, right, the Spurs get up 15-1. And the Thunder say, all right, no problem.
2: Yeah, it's just the first quarter, big dog. We're not worried about this.
3: Caruso's like, hey, man, this ain't the 50-yard dash. We got this. We know what we're doing because, again, they've been there, done that. So they're able to mentally weather the storm where San Antonio is still trying to figure it out, where I was giving them a lot of props and a lot of credit because the fact that they, you know, that they just seemed like that they were ready to take off and they were ready to be that team and they weren't backing down to nobody because Wemby gets off the bus first and he's, you know, he's the baddest man on the planet and everyone else falls in behind him. But it's that mental fatigue that I think is even, you know, is even wearing on them even more. And actually the lead was 15-0. It wasn't 15-1. I gave him a point for the free throw.
2: Yeah, tomato. It's all the same. And I think we see that with Victor because we've seen – dominating performances, right? Like generational, where we're like, man, this dude, he's arrived. He's been arrived. We know who Wemby is. But then he isn't doing it as easy in the next game. And you could tell even he's going, well, hold on. I was able to, like, what are they doing different? And then identifying what they're doing different now is what do I have to do to counteract that? So that's where the mental stress and the mental strain and mental fatigue falls in. And you got to go through it. I'm telling you, it sounds crazy. I love adversity because I feel like you always come out better for it on the other side.
3: Yeah, but you're just a different cat, right? I mean, most of us are like, yeah, if we could avoid adversity, we will. You're like, hey, I'll embrace it because I'm going to get better. I'm like, yeah, go on and keep it. I'll be fine without it.
2: Listen, I ain't saying I seek it, but if it rolls up on me, okay, I'm going to go ahead and deal with this and come out the other end and be better for it. And it's one of the reasons I love sports is because I think that's kind of a microcosm of that exact same thing.
3: No, it really is. And to your point, you know, we see Wemby, you know, in the huddle on the sidelines, you know, yelling at his teammates, trying to get them to snap out of it, and including him, right? He wasn't even snapped out of it, but yet he's trying to, you know, yell and encourage and push and do whatever it takes to get them to, come on, we need more. Well, all the time, man, when the Thunder are down or when they're on a bad stretch or SGA's on the bed, it just seems like somebody is willing to step up. You know, Caruso will give a little bit of a foul on Castle in the back and he'll throw him off, you know, a little bit. He'll play into the antics. It's just you could tell the big difference once they go up against each other in a series like this. You could tell the difference between a veteran team, and OKC still young, but a veteran team and San Antonio. It's just the been there, done that, and you can see the little small things that OKC is doing that San Antonio right now doesn't have an answer for.
2: And even this, because it's a real thing, when you're a defending champion, you're going to get the benefit of calls and the benefit of non-calls as well. And I don't know if maybe the Spurs were really ready for that reality, because what was it, game two, they beat the crap out of Victor, you know, and they've kind of continued to do that. But it's like, hey, what's going on? I'm Victor Wembanyama. I should be getting these calls. And it's like, not on this stage, not yet, but he will. And there will be another team coming up that's going to go, oh, man, this dude flopping all the time. Or he gets superstar calls. Right. It's just the way of the way.
3: No, it is. It is. And so they, you know, have to find a way to just come out. They have to get off to a hot start, right? And instead of getting up 15-0 and then feeling like, all right, this is the game that we need, they got to find a way to sustain that and keep it going. Even game four, when they blew out OKC, I don't feel like that was a reality game, right? Mm-hmm. I feel like game six coming up on Thursday is going to be a lot tighter. They're going to have to find a way to maintain. They're going to have to say, as you always say, the role players play better at home. Those guys are going to have to step up. You're going to need more from Harper. I know he's not 100%, but he's going to need more. Castle's going to need more. And Wemby, first and foremost, he's going to have to come to the front of the congregation. He cannot settle for 15 shots. 20 points is not enough. He's going to have to look for a 40-piecer. Right?
2: Six rebounds ain't enough either, big
3: exactly.
2: dog. You
3: exactly.
2: know what I'm saying?
3: Yep.
2: So he'll get it. You know what I'm saying? He'll do it. But again, we gotta take the hat off to Oklahoma City because they've been awesome as well.
3: Yeah, no, they have. And you know, even Chet Holmgren, who we've, you know, talked a lot about because he hasn't really lived up to the billing. I feel like he even had a better performance in game number five. Yeah. He's starting to find his way. And boy, oh boy, I mean, let's not make any mistake. He is a superstar as well. He's Emmett Golden. I'm Q Myers. It's game night here on ESPN Radio. Oklahoma City, yes, the Thunder play excellent ball there, but there's some other excellent ball going on there as well. That's next on ESPN Radio.
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3: Carolina versus Montreal, game number 4, Eastern Conference Finals in the Stanley Cup playoffs, is into the third period. I'm Q Myers. Currently, the Hurricanes have a 3-0 lead with under 12 minutes left to go in this one. Carolina scored their 3 goals all in under 3 minutes. The Hurricanes currently have a 2-1 series lead with the winner of this series taking on the Vegas Golden Knights, who swept the Avalanche, earning their third trip to the Stanley Cup Finals in 9 seasons. In the NFL, Super Bowl 50 MVP Von Miller said on Wednesday that he is for sure playing for somebody in the 2026 season, that he's already lobbied Broncos head coach Sean Payton for his former team to sign him. He said, "I don't want to pat myself on the back, but at 37 years old, I can still roll out of bed and still rush the quarterback. I'm still a great guy in the locker room. I bring great energy. I make sure everybody is ready to go." In Green Bay, Packers running back Josh Jacobs was released from jail on Wednesday after his arrest on several domestic violence charges. Pending further investigation, the Brown County District Attorney's Office announced that the investigation remains open and ongoing. Our office, they said, has requested additional investigation. Is there a reason to believe there additional evidence may exist that would impact whether criminal charges are appropriate and what charges would be issued? Jacobs was released from custody at that time, and a final charging decision will be made by their office at a later date. For more scores and analysis, check out ESPN.com and the all-new ESPN app. Coming up, more game night with Emmett Golden and me, Q Myers, here on ESPN Radio and the all-new ESPN app.
4: 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Dan Orlovsky said the Tampa Bay Bucs are a contender in the NFC. I'll tell you if I agree. 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
3: He's Emmett Golden. 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The Oklahoma City Thunder, they're doing some big things in Oklahoma City, but that's not all that's going on that is big things. The Women's College World Series gets underway coming up tomorrow, and Michelle Smith, ESPN softball analyst, two-time Olympic gold medalist, joins us now here on game night. Michelle, thanks so much for your time. I appreciate you. And I was telling my coworker about the Women's College World Series. His daughter's season just got wrapped up in softball, in the high school level. And I said, "Have you ever gone to Oklahoma City? Have you ever gone to the Women's College World Series?" He has not. I encourage him to do it. You've been there, done that. You're a part of the broadcast. How fantastic is that venue and that event, the Women's College World Series?
5: Well, you are spot on. It is fantastic. It is absolutely a bucket list event if you love the game of softball. Even if you don't, you don't realize you love it yet, you will come here and you will realize it is an outstanding event. The women are talented. I mean, the competition is off the charts, and it's just, you're so close to the players. You got to come. If you're ever debating should I or shouldn't I, you absolutely should come to the Women's College World Series.
6: Well, as awesome as it is, how weird is it not having Oklahoma there, and what happened to Oklahoma this year?
5: Yeah, it is absolutely weird because they've been such a juggernaut in our sport, and they're synonymous with, you know, a run for a national championship every single year. And, you know, they were talented, are talented. They broke their own home run record earlier on the season. I mean, their offense was off the charts, but they were young, and they struggled a little bit in the circle. So their pitchers had the propensity at times to give up runs, and that's exactly what happened against Mississippi State. That was a program that came in. They were hot at the right time, and they believed in themselves, and you know, they were just playing. They didn't worry about being the underdog, because as they like to say, they were still a dog, so the Bulldogs. And you know, it's tough. I do feel for them a little bit, because Oklahoma has so much pressure on them to play at such a high standard that it sometimes it can be a little fatiguing on the athletes, and I think that's kind of what happened. They just ran out of gas a little bit, and Mississippi State took advantage of it. upset and punch their ticket instead of Oklahoma.
3: What is it about Patty Gasso, though? I mean, Oklahoma's head coach and how fantastic she is and the way that she gets those young ladies ready to play each and every year. What does she do? What's the secret sauce behind what Patty Gasso does?
5: Well, you know, she's really smart. She's built a program based around her championship mindset. She's got Jen Rocha, who's her associate head coach and her pitching coach, who is, does a really good job of, you know, getting her, her pitchers in the circle ready. This year, they didn't quite have the talent that they've had in the years past. JT Gasso, her son, is the hitting coach. And, you know, their offense was just outstanding this year. I just think at times, you know how it is, chemistry sometimes, the pressure of, you know, performing day in and day out. And at a level that, you know, even if they won a game but they didn't run rule somebody or their opponent, at times, you know, I think they felt the pressure like, oh, we could have done better, we should have done better, and at times that wears on the athlete. But you know, Patty Gasso is a winner. She's put winners on the field. She will again. She's gonna, she might lose a couple of kids to the transfer portal, but she's gonna collect quite a few because it's just a program where a lot of athletes want to play. And you know, she just has that championship mindset where she gets the kids going all in the right direction. I think the other thing I really respect about her is that, and she'll joke about this and say, when she played ball, she was an outstanding defensive ball player. Offense was not the top of her game, so she usually always has one of the very best defenses in the game. And so when you have a decent pitching staff and a really good defense behind them, and then an offense that can put crooked numbers up, it's usually a recipe for championships. And that's what she's done over the last couple decades.
6: She's ESPN softball analyst Michelle Smith. I'm Emmett Golden alongside Q Myers. It's game night on ESPN Radio. Well, now that Mississippi State did knock off the juggernaut, you know, that is Oklahoma, what are their expectations now?
5: You know, I think obviously they're happy to be here. It's their first appearance in the Women's College World Series. You know, but they have a very good pitching staff themselves. They've got over 500 strikeouts as a pitching staff. Their offense, as of late, has been very good. They averaged about 4 runs a game during the regular season. In the postseason, they've been averaging over 8 runs a game. So they're just hot at the right time. They've got a lot of really good feel-good stories. They went up to Oregon and beat Oregon. In fact, Alyssa Faircloth, one of their ace pitchers, threw a no-hitter against Oregon, and then they ended up beating St. Mary, I believe it was, in the regional final before, you know, heading down to Norman to play Oklahoma. It's just, they're a scrappy team, and they also, again, going back to defense, they also have a very, very good defense, and that's one of the keys. You know, you've got that pitching staff with strikeouts, and then they've got a great defense that has the ability to make some really good outs behind those pitchers. Only 27 errors on the year. So it's a defense that scoops up anything their pitchers, happen to roll. So I just think they do a good job of staying in games. And I think the key for them, though, is going to be not letting the bright lights, you know, kind of affect them, because they're going to be playing in front of 12,000 people, and it'll be a new experience for them.
3: Well, what about Tennessee and Texas? They start their Women's College World Series journey tomorrow against each other. What are your expectations for this one?
5: Well, that's going to be another great pitching, you know, matchup, because obviously you have Tegan Kavan, who was the most outstanding player of last year's national championship, with Texas winning that. And then, of course, you have Tennessee that has a three-headed monster with Carlin Pickens, Sage Marjeko, and Aaron Neuer. And those three pitchers have the best pitching staff in the country, lowest ERA in the country, lowest WHIP in the country. Their team ERA is a 1.35, minuscule. So you've got Pickens, who throws hard over 70 miles an hour. Sage Marjeko makes the ball spin, has a really good changeup, and sophomore Aaron Neuer as well just does a good job of attacking all the quadrants. So that's a team that also is going to do a good job at shutting down the opposing offenses. The key for them is going to be putting some runs up on the board. Ella Dodge is one of their big hitters, is going to need to get it done. Sophia Knight in the leadoff spot. So that's a team, though, is going to be going up against Texas. And Texas does have some big bats with Reese Atwood, Katie Stewart, who was the SEC Player of the Year. I mean, she can bash the ball. So I think that's going to be a really interesting matchup, very pitching heavy. So it'll probably come down to which pitcher, you know, makes the mistake first, ends up probably giving up some runs.
3: So you're going to be part of the call for that one, Tennessee versus Texas. That's at noon Eastern on ESPN starting on Thursday. You're also part of the Mississippi State versus Texas Tech. That's a lot for the first day, Michelle. I mean, how excited are you for the first day and the first couple games?
5: Always excited. I mean, everybody plays on Thursday. You know, first day out, everybody's excited, pumped. It's four big games. You know, we're just praying, fingers crossed, that the weather holds for us. But it's always a massive day because, you know, all eight teams are excited to be out there. The fans are excited to see the best players in the country. And it's just going to be great. I mean, as you mentioned, Texas Tech is a massive story this year with Nyjah Kennedy and all the transfers offensively that have come in this year for them. So it's going to be a lot of fun. There's just going to be some great, great athletic women on the field, and they're going to be celebrated, and I'm excited to be a part of it.
3: You mentioned the Texas Tech star pitcher, and she struggled in the NCAA tournament. I'm surprised whenever she struggles. What have you seen from Nyjah and her struggle she's had?
5: You know, it's tough. You know, she's kind of been this, for lack of a better terms, this juggernaut of a pitcher that has just dominated. And she's gotten hit a little bit this year, and so she's got to figure that out. But to be honest, you know, a lot of pitchers have been hit this year. This is a very offensive-heavy year. The strike zone has seemed very small this year, so walks are up, home runs are up across the board in the NCAA. And, you know, and Nyjah, you know, she was susceptible to that as well. She's given up some big runs. As well as Caitlin Terry, who transferred over. She's a left-handed pitcher. She transferred over from UCLA, but she's also taken a lot of the burden, the pitching burden, off of Nyjah's back. So the two of them together are very strong. And then they've got just some great bats. Mia Williams, who transferred over from Florida, has had an outstanding year. So, and then a couple of other transfers that have come in and swung a big bat. So this is a team, Jackie Liss, Jazzy Burns. I mean, they just know how to swing it. And if they put runs up with that pitching staff, they're going to be tough. You know, they played for the national championship against Texas last year and ended up losing, and it was a 3-game series. So it'll be interesting to see if they can make their way through this very, very difficult bracket again this year.
3: Michelle Smith, ESPN softball analyst, with us here on Game Night on ESPN Radio on the ESPN app. We'll close out with this. Nebraska, it would be bad if I didn't say something about them. They haven't lost a game in like 2 months. What's been the biggest key for the run that Nebraska's had?
5: Well, it's Jordy Ball and Alexis Jensen. Jordy Ball just was named USA Softball Player of the Year. You know, she just is a two-way player. She's been outstanding. You probably recognize her first name. She was Jordy Ball. She's Jordy Fromm, now married at Nebraska. And so Jordy Fromm has just been outstanding this year with her bat. She's been explosive in the circle. And when you put those two combinations together, you know, she's really come out as the best ball player in the country. Then you have freshman Alexis Jensen, who's a lefty. She's passionate in the circle. She's learning every day. She's taken also some pressure off of Jordy Fromm in the circle, so that's been outstanding. And then they, you know, have an offense that at times has struggled. And, you know, we covered them in regionals, and they did struggle a little bit putting some runs up. But if they can put some runs up, if Jordy can hit, Hannah Core, who also is another transfer, who came over from Oklahoma, this is a team that can really do some damage. But they're going to need all their bats to step up. Jesse Farrell, Ava Kuzak, they've got those big bats. They need to keep them going so that they can put some runs up behind that great pitching staff.
3: Well, it all gets going on Thursday, live from OG&G Energy Field at Devon Park, Oklahoma City, Oklahoma. Michelle Smith will be part of the broadcast for multiple big games. Michelle, fantastic stuff. I know this event is great. Look forward to your coverage and look forward to the whole event, the Women's College World Series. Thanks so much for your time.
5: Yeah, absolutely. Thanks for having me on.
3: Good stuff right there. Michelle Smith, ESPN softball analyst, with us here on Game Night on ESPN Radio and the all-new ESPN app. Again, the Women's College World Series action starts on Thursday, May 28th. That's live from OG&G Energy Field, Devon Park in Oklahoma City, Oklahoma. It begins the 5-day, 8-team double elimination format. The final two teams will face off in the best-of-three series. 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
18: 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If things don't go well, Ravens will draft a quarterback in round one.
19: I think he wants to see the direction of where this team is going. Maybe he goes somewhere else and feels that he can win in a better situation, but how many other better situations are there that have a way to blow up their quarterback plan right now?
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21: We have Lamar Jackson. We don't want him to go anywhere. 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So if a deal doesn't get done, maybe that tells you that maybe he doesn't want to be there, and hopefully that's not the case.
3: What is the latest and the greatest when it comes to Lamar Jackson and how he's feeling with the Baltimore Ravens and that contract extension that has incoming sooner rather than later? It's game night here on ESPN Radio. All new ESPN app, SiriusXM Channel 80, and tune in. We are presented by Progressive Insurance. He's Emmett Golden. I'm Q Myers. Emmett, real quick. I went out to lunch earlier today. We had a dude that was leaving the radio station, right? So today was his last day. So I was like, all right, I'll take you out to lunch real quick. And someone was asking about the show that we do here on ESPN Radio. And they're like, oh, I don't have ESPN Radio. I have SiriusXM. I said, Channel 80.
4: That's right. Channel, what you talking about, big dog? We everywhere.
3: Exactly. Yeah. So I followed it up. I said, SiriusXM Channel 80? presented by Progressive. Yeah, that's
4: right. That dynamite drop in.
3: Hey, yes, man. Look, do it. You know what I'm saying? So there you go. So I made sure to go ahead and sell where we are, where you can find us.
4: There is no reason you can't listen. If you got a phone, you can listen to us.
0: Don't forget about that tune in.
3: Oh, yeah.
4: There it is. No. Talk to him.
3: Look, man, of course. We'll find a way to get you plugged in, right? That's what we're going to do. ESPN app, everything. We've got you covered like a glove. We also have got Lamar Jackson and his situation covered like a glove. Look, we know a contract extension's on the way. We know a contract extension they're going to have. Right. His salary cap number hits $84.34 million next offseason. There's no way he plays under that. But I also thought that extreme number is...

0: salary cap number he was going to have this year. They were going to extend that so they can get it down. Instead, they had to move some stuff around. You know what I mean? Like,
1: I
0: just thought that they were going to handle their business. Instead, they just moved some stuff around, kicking the can down the road. Sooner rather than later, they've got to get this worked out, right?
1: No doubt. I mean, you got a guy's MVP, and, you know, look, he hasn't won a Super Bowl. I got it. You know, neither has Josh Allen. You know, I know that Joe Burrow has made a Super Bowl, but he's yet to win one. Look, it's the going price for an MVP caliber quarterback, and Lamar Jackson is just that. You know, last year maybe not had been his best year, you know, obviously dealing with some injuries, but yeah, that's the going price for an MVP quarterback.
0: Exactly. And so, you know, look, he's talked to the media today at OTAs for the first time in like the last 4 months, so you know top of mind was going to be that contract extension. So here's what Lamar had to say about his contract extension.
2: I was thinking about how I was going to respond to this question if I got it. But, you know, I'm going to give you the same answer I always give. I just want to keep those conversations private. You know, we restructured the deal, and that's what we have right now. So,
3: is there a chance that you could play out this season and just bet on yourself and not sign a contract?
2: We got the reconstruction done, like I said, Jerry. We just gonna go from there.
1: Yeah, and that's the right way to handle it. You know, I know the bad thing is when players, especially in the NFL, get on that last year of the deal, there's no net. You know, there's no parachute. If you get hurt, there's no more money coming in, theoretically. So that's why everybody wants to get it done. But if I'm a guy like Lamar, and I'm not saying he should, but there could be some benefit to playing in that final year of the deal, because if you hit free agency, oh, man, can you imagine the amount of teams that'll be looking for it? I mean, you know, if he gets to an unrestricted free agency, because he's been restricted before, and that's when all the collusion and everything happened. But he's going to get paid one way or the other.
0: Yeah, I mean, the question is, when is he going to get paid, right? Still 2 years remaining on the deal. He restructured, as you heard him say, this year. There's a possibility that they have to restructure next year. Again, $84.3 million as far as a salary cap jump, that's not going to happen. You're not going to play on that. They're going to have to restructure. So then the next question is, all right, is it Baltimore long-term or is it elsewhere? Here's Lamar on Baltimore.
2: Absolutely. I love the Ravens. I love this organization. I love this city. Just the team that drafted me, you know, got a lot of love for me. And I believe, you know, I got a lot of love for the city and this team as well. So, like I told you, the reconstruction is done. Cool with that. But I love Baltimore. Like, everybody should know that by now.
1: Yeah, I almost feel like if he doesn't finish his career in Baltimore, it'll be the Ravens' decision. You know, whether they feel like he's valuable enough, you know, to pay him. And right now he is, obviously. But, you know, you get a little longer in the tooth. And I can see it happening with him maybe before Josh Allen, because even though Josh uses his legs, I think Lamar, they look at as a more explosive runner of the football. And when you get older,
0: that is
1: one thing. Yeah, that's the one thing that tends to go first is being explosive. So I can see a team driving a hard deal, but not right now. Now is not the time to do it.
0: So you've heard him mention a couple times the restructure. You hear him, you know, have a playful sound to his voice. He's pretty happy. Well, the reason is the restructure did this. It added a void year. His 2026 salary is $52 million, and they gave Lamar Jackson a $49.95 million signing bonus. So he got all that right now.
1: Right.
0: He got all that. That restructure will make a lot of folks happy. Right?
1: His paychecks during the week going to be like $75,000.
0: Yeah, it's nothing. No, I mean, I say it's nothing, but it's a $1.3 million salary, $750,000 workout bonus. Like, that's what he's working with this year. So, yeah, that would make him sound happy when he already got that $50 million in the bank for a signing bonus. So that's why he's there. That's why he's working out. That's why he's not worried about the contract extension. As you heard him mention multiple times, the restructure already happened. But what about the coaching staff? Because there's a reshuffling of the coaching staff as well. John Harbaugh's out. Jesse Minter's in. What was his reaction to Harbaugh being fired?
2: I mean, you know, I got a lot of respect for Coach. So me just seeing that, man, I was shocked, you know, in a way, in a sense. But I feel like, you know, Mr. Steve, he did what was best for the team. And, you know, I hope coaches have a great, great time in New York, man. Hats off to Coach, because we did so much for the city, for the team, for this organization. Hats off to him in New York, and we built a lot. We did a lot here.
1: And isn't that the biggest question for the Ravens going in? I know Mentor is highly touted, yeah. You know, and we all think, like, hey, he's a great head coaching prospect. Right. He's getting his chance now, but we don't know. You know, we don't know. It's different when you're an assistant, you make suggestions. When you're the head coach, you make decisions. And this will be his first time having that type of authority. So I'm very – and his staff, too. You right. know, the staff that he brought there, how well did he put the staff together? So that's probably the biggest question for me when it deals with the Ravens heading into next season.
0: Well, for me, I'm excited about Jesse Mentor as the head coach because he's a defensive coordinator by heart. And yeah. he's also a guy that is going to bring, in my opinion, the Baltimore Ravens style back to the Baltimore Ravens. Last year, when we watched Ravens football, we didn't see what we believed is Ravens football. We didn't see a very defensive team. So let's hear Lamar one more time on how he feels about this coaching staff.
2: New coach, new OC, different new guys in positions. So everything is just new, basically, besides upstairs, you know. But coaching staff is just new, and I can say it's a breath of fresh air because everything is just new.
1: Yeah. Yeah, that'll do it, you know. That bring a fresh.
0: He sound like who was that? Ryan Fest back in the day. Brand new. Everything is brand new. Everything is new. Hey man, what do you think about this? It's new.
1: It's brand new. Yeah,
0: that don't make no kind of sense. He's Emmett Golden. I'm Q Myers. It's Game Night here on ESPN Radio. Do the Knicks have the best chance to win a title this year? It's next.
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6: 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Joining us now is Dr. Peter McCullough with some smart ways to be prepared before summer begins. 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
0: Carolina is now one win away from a trip to the Stanley Cup Finals. I'm Q Myers, and the Hurricanes got the 4-0 win over Montreal in Game 4 in the Eastern Conference Final and now have a 3-1 series lead, with the winner of the series taking on the Vegas Golden Knights, who swept the Avalanche, earning their third trip to the Stanley Cup Finals in 9 seasons. Game 5 is Friday in Carolina. Puck drops at 8 p.m. Eastern time. In the NFL, Super Bowl 50 MVP Von Miller said on Wednesday he is for sure playing for somebody in the 2026 season, that he's already lobbied Broncos head coach Sean Payton for his former team to sign him. He said, I quote, "I don't want to pat myself on the back, but at 37 years old, I can still roll out of bed and still rush the quarterback. I'm still a great guy in the locker room. I bring great energy. I make sure everybody is ready to go." Miller is an unrestricted free agent. He had a 9-sack season for the Commanders in 2025, spent 11 seasons with the Denver Broncos before he was traded to L.A. before the trade deadline in 2021. And in Green Bay, running back Josh Jacobs was released from jail Wednesday after his arrest on several domestic violence charges, pending further investigation. The Brown County District Attorney's Office announced that the investigation remains open and ongoing. In the NBA, the league has warned Spurs Victor Wembanyama for violating media access rules. He bypassed media obligations after Game 5 on Tuesday night. And the Lakers, they informed more than a dozen employees Wednesday that they were being laid off as part of a reorganization under new franchise leadership. A source familiar with the situation told ESPN. For more scores analysis, check out ESPN.com and the all-new ESPN app. Coming up, more Game Night with Emmett Golden and me, Q Myers, here on ESPN Radio on the all-new ESPN app.
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17: Over the last 27 years, the New York Knicks endured 17 losing seasons, 14 head coaches, 9 different lead basketball executives. 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For the first time since 1999, the Knicks are in the NBA Finals.
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1: And my tag team partner for the night, he goes by the name of Emmett Golden. And he just saw his team, the Cleveland Cavaliers, get swept by those Knicks as New York punches their ticket to the NBA Finals and Cleveland punches their ticket to the offseason and figuring out what in the world went wrong. 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You can also hit us on our socials at eGoldie80, at ESPN Radio, and at your boy Q254. I mean, we'll get into all things New York Knicks and their opportunity to win a championship coming up in a hot second. But Ryan chimed in and was talking about, or was commenting on our conversation about Lamar Jackson and him and his situation in Baltimore, contract extension and new coaching staff. And he said, I don't know if you guys have noticed, but Lamar has really got better in press conferences. Shout out to whoever he's working with, if anyone. He sounds more in command of the room and he seems to be less reluctant to speak. And it's funny because I mentioned how relaxed he sounded in that presser sound that we had. He sounded like he was in a much better mood. Now, it's easy to be in a good mood in May, right? You're not losing any games. You're not injured. You're not banged up. You just got the, you know, reconstruction of the contract. So you just got $50 million in the bank. But to Ryan's point, I can't understand and hear where he's coming from, where Lamar does seem like he's at least a lot more relaxed at that press conference setting.
2: No doubt. And he's been in the league long enough now and has done enough of these that that could be a piece of it as well. Or maybe he is working with someone. But to your point, this is the time when everybody's happy.
1: Yep.
2: You know, outside of Jacoby Brissett for some wild reason because he's holding out for some money. But typically most players in the NFL are really happy right now.
1: Right, exactly. They've got OTAs going on around the league, and so yeah, Lamar is in a good spot right now. You know, he's gonna keep the contract conversation behind closed doors between the organization and him, and sounded like he's ready to attack another season now under Jesse Minter as John Harbaugh is in New York. So Ryan, thanks so much for the tweet, man. We definitely appreciate that here on Game Night on ESPN Radio and the all new ESPN app. Now back to the New York Knicks, who punched their ticket to the NBA Finals. That doesn't get going until June 3rd. So once again, they have plenty of time to rest. And I know there's a lot of people that look at the Western Conference, the Thunder and the Spurs, and of course Game 6 is coming up on Thursday, you know, and with OKC having an opportunity to punch their ticket to the NBA Finals as well for the second year in a row. I know a lot of people are saying that the winner is going to come out the West, but if I'm the New York Knicks, if I'm Mike Brown, if I'm Big Cat, if I'm Jalen Brunson, I'm saying why not us? Why not now? What's stopping the Knicks from getting it done when they're playing like the hottest team in the NBA right now?
2: Yeah, and listen, I'm very interested to see how the NBA Finals works out, but I'm not dismissing the Knicks by any means. Unfortunately, I got an up close and personal view of them. Now, here's the issue and why people would question this. Listen, the Cavaliers were just terrible in the Eastern Conference Finals, right? Now, I think some of that had to do with the Knicks, you know? You look at the 76ers. They didn't stand a chance, you know. And then Atlanta probably put up the best fight. But if you could say anything, you would go, oh, the Knicks didn't play anybody in the Eastern Conference. While maybe they didn't, but also maybe they made those teams look that bad. You know, because, look, the Knicks were playing
1: well. I think it's more of the latter than it is they didn't play anybody. Now, they didn't play, you know, they didn't play the Ant-Man. They didn't play the Joker. I get that. But, man, I mean, those teams that they played, they ain't no pushovers.
2: I mean, I don't know. I'm in my feelings right now because I'm like, oh, the Cavs were definitely a pushover. But, again, I'm in my feelings right now. You know, I'll acknowledge
1: But the Cavs had to beat
2: prejudice.
1: Detroit to get there.
2: Yeah, they barely.
1: It took them, well, I know, but I'm saying it took them seven games. It took them, it took Toronto. It took, you know, the Cavs seven games to beat Toronto. Right. I just don't want to dismiss the East as though they weren't nobody, and that's why the Knicks were able to put their will on them. I think that their defense that they've been playing is just as much of the reason why they're playing so well as their bucket getting.
2: I think both things could be true. You know, I could think, or I could look at it and go, yeah, they. None of the teams they played, I think, really even really stressed them at all. But I also think it's because they're really good.
1: Yeah.
2: You know, so I think both things can be true because you know what you're supposed to do when you're much better than a team? Sweep them.
1: Right.
2: Right? And that's what they did. I can't hold it against them and be like, oh, all you did was sweep, you know, a Cavs team that quit and the 76ers team that might have overachieved by beating the Celtics. And also, I've seen the way Jalen Brunson has balled and really stepped up. And Karl Anthony Towns has done his thing. Mikal Bridges has been on fire right. In the playoffs. You know, he's money just about everywhere. OG has been great. Josh Hart has played his role flawlessly. You know, there's times where he didn't play, and then times when he set a career high in the playoffs. So the Knicks are rolling, and you better respect them, because if OKC or if the Spurs or whoever makes it, if they show up and think, oh, we're just going to dog walk the Knicks because they didn't play anybody, they got another thing coming.
1: Well, let's find out how good the Knicks really are. The big Shaq Diesel, Shaquille O'Neal, was on the Rich Eisen show and talked about the Knicks and how good they are.
3: They are so good, I owe the whole state and all five boroughs of New York an apology.
4: Wow.
1: Oh.
3: Yeah, so I want to apologize to Spike Lee, Tracy Morgan, Al Palagonia, all the superstars that were sitting there. They are really good. They have it. It reminds me of that Detroit team that beat us with Rashid. They just got a bunch of guys that are just together. They were a collective group, and they just played together, and they fought hard, and they never gave up. And when I look at this Knicks team, it reminds me so much of that team, led by Jalen Brunson. But, you know, true definition of a player, as you know, is they make his players around better. So, you know, game one where he mounted the comeback, where he went crazy, Cleveland adjusted and said, okay, we're going to double him. And then he kicked it to his guy, and Josh Hart started going off. And, you know, Cat's not really dominating like I want him to dominate, but he's really playing nice, smooth basketball right now, getting everybody involved, initiating the offense from the top of the key. And they look good, and they're just playing very well.
2: To Shaq's point, you know, superstars, you can't really shut them down. You know, Jalen Brunson was amazing in game one. In game two, the Cavaliers figured out a way to slow him down, and all he did was have 14 assists. You know, and that is the way that the Knicks, and I got to give credit to Mike Brown, too, because he's scheming things up. You know, he's coming up with great game plans, game in and game out. He was baiting that Hacker Robinson. He started using that to their benefit because he started getting the Cavs in the penalty early in a quarter by sending Robinson out there. Go ahead. We'll sacrifice a couple free throws and then take him out the game. And now we're going to the line for the last 9 minutes of a period. So Mike Brown's done a great job, too.
1: Yeah, Mike Brown's done a really good job, and the New York Knicks have to be feeling good about themselves. The fan base is obviously feeling good about themselves. Once again, they have plenty of time to rest before the NBA Finals get going on June 3rd. So, Emmett, I ask you this. What are the chances that the Knicks could win the whole thing, whether they're playing the Spurs or OKC?
2: I mean, you want 1-10, you want a percentage, because they got a chance. They certainly got a chance, and I'm, you know, not saying like a puncher's chance. You know, I wouldn't go that far. They'd be the underdog. You know, I think
1: that's fair.
2: Yeah,
1: they'll be the underdog. That's fine.
2: Yeah, I think it's fair to say that they'd be the underdog, but I wouldn't put it past them. Like, I wouldn't be shocked if at the end of the NBA Finals, the Knicks are holding up to Larry O. I wouldn't be shocked at all. I do think that they're going to finally face some adversity. You know, I won't say finally because they faced.
1: I'm about
2: some
1: to
2: in the
1: say they
2: round.
1: Faced adversity in game number one. They were down 22 to some team that didn't know how to put them away.
2: That ain't adversity. You know, like I said,
1: how is it not adversity? They were down 22 points and came back. They went on a 44-11 run.
2: Because
1: that wasn't
2: no
1: adversity.
2: What you just said? The team they were playing didn't know how to put them away.
1: Oh, man, they still were down. They could have folded like the team that they ended up blowing out and sweeping.
2: Yeah,
1: that team
2: no question.
1: Folded. That team went fishing after game two. They're
2: no
1: like,
2: question.
1: Yeah, enough of this stuff.
2: Yeah, no question. But I put like this. They're going to lose a game in the finals. All right, how about that? That's more or less what I'm talking about. Not being down in a game. They're going to lose a game. They might even be down 2-1 in the series at some point. But I have seen enough of them to know that that's not going to make them quit. That's not going to make them fold. That adversity is not a whole lot. They didn't even want to celebrate. They won the Eastern Conference
1: Finals. As they shouldn't. They shouldn't celebrate. The job's not done. Job's not finished. Right? Don't stop now. Don't stop now just because you got to the NBA Finals. Go finish the job now.
2: That's facts. I'd have had to pop a bottle, though. You know what I'm saying? I'm just saying. I'd have had to pop a bottle. Because they might – what if they never get back?
1: I know. That's why they need to finish the job. That's why job's not finished. That's why the getting to the NBA Finals don't count. I mean, it's good. It's a great measuring stick for Mike Brown year one, but there ain't no guaranteeing that they're going to make it back. This might be the best chance that they ever have to hoist a Larry O. So go finish it. You're the hottest team in the league right now. Hottest team in the league right now is you.
2: No doubt.
1: Go finish.
2: So you should have popped a bottle.
1: No.
2: Because that wasn't going to stop you.
1: No.
2: Man, you know what? Did the Warriors pop bottles after winning the
1: Western Conference? I'm sure they did.
2: Yeah,
1: Emmett,
2: they did.
1: I pop bottles when I wake up in the morning just to celebrate I woke up. But I'm not them.
2: Facts.
1: So, yeah. You know, I get it. Guys like me and you, we have small victories.
2: Hell
1: they got the
2: yeah.
1: big picture that
2: hey,
1: they're looking at. Let us know your thoughts. Is this the Knicks' opportunity to get it done? Can they get it done? Doesn't matter who they're taking on, the Spurs or the Thunder in the NBA Finals. Let us know your thoughts at 888-SAY-ESPN, 888-729-3776. He's Emmett Golden. I'm Q Myers. It's game night here on ESPN Radio. A.J. Brown, is that saga almost over? That's next on ESPN Radio.
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7: Oh, I love Jalen. I mean, there's no bigger fan of Jalen than me.
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9: It's been 2 years of struggles in the passing game. A.J. Brown showed his frustration nearly every week, so we just sought out what the true problems were, and Jalen Hurts' name came up a good amount of times.
10: I'm not going to sit here and say everything from an offensive standpoint is all on Jalen Hurts, but some of it is.
11: I would bring Jalen Hurts in with A.J. Brown and say, hey, it's in everyone's best interest for this to work out.
12: A.J. Brown, is he going to be on the move next week? Let rumors tell it. That's what they say. Is that a go or is that a no? It's game night here on ESPN Radio, the all-new ESPN app. SiriusXM Channel 80 and tune in. 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He's Emmett Golden. I'm Hugh Myers. Emmett, for months we've been hearing A.J. Brown to the Patriots post-June 1st. Well, don't look now, but June 1st is coming up early next week.
13: Mm-hmm.
12: So are we going to see A.J. Brown on the move? Are the Eagles going to come to their senses and say, you know what, we're better with him than without him, and I truly do believe that? Or, you know, is there going to be a dark horse team? I've heard teams like maybe the Rams, maybe the Chiefs could be interested in A.J. Brown. What do you think happens with the Eagles' star wide receiver?
13: I mean, doesn't he almost have to, from a Patriots standpoint, have to go there? You know, did they bolster their receiving core at all this offseason, really? No, I mean, Diggs is out of there, and I don't really remember them replacing him. So if they don't get A.J. Brown, then what are they going to do with receivers? So I almost feel like they've kind of put themselves in a situation to where I don't know if there's been an agreement already, you know, some agreed to, and maybe they just follow through, or if they put themselves in a position that they'll have to pay, if not overpay, to make this happen because they haven't really addressed that receiver position.
12: Well, Mike Vrabel, the Patriots head coach, he addressed the media today at New England's OTAs and talked about the possibility of adding a wide receiver.
14: We always, and again, and when I say we, that includes Elliot, Ryan, and Stretch, the coaching staff. We want to continue to improve the roster every opportunity that we

0: get. And when those opportunities arise, I don't know. I know that the guys that we have here are working extremely hard. It's good to see Romeo out there. It was good to see some of the new faces, some of the young guys. It was good to see, you know, Kyle Williams get some opportunities and Chiz. And we're going to look to strengthen the roster wherever we can. But it was also a great day to see guys that maybe didn't get as many opportunities last year, especially Romeo, who wasn't on our team.
1: Yeah, good answer. That's probably the best way to answer, you know, that question. But it just feels like, and I fall victim to this. We talk about stuff so much that you feel like it has to happen. Like, it has to. Now, the only other way I think it should go is Philly keeping them.
2: Which is exactly what I was saying. And that's why I said I think that if they come to their senses, they'll hold on to them. I don't think that they're better without them.
1: I would agree. Yeah, I would agree.
2: I just don't. I know that they added pieces. They drafted Mekhi Lemon. I get that. There's guys that they added to the mix. And, you know, I know that you care about the chemistry in the locker room. You don't want to have a guy who doesn't look like he's happy to be there. But I just think he's a really good wide receiver. And for that team, not every team, but for that team, I think he still makes sense.
1: Yeah, look, they're functionally dysfunctional.
2: Yep.
1: And he's kind of part of that for
2: they're
1: whatever
2: that couple,
1: reason.
2: They're that couple that you know should break up, but they ain't never going to break up.
1: Right?
2: You know when you go out with that couple, there's guaranteed to be a fight. She's going to say how much I can't stand him. I'm leaving him. I'm tired of his stuff, girl. And then guess what? They're going to be back together tomorrow, and they'll be fine.
1: And they run a successful business.
2: Exactly. You know? Exactly.
1: Because yeah, that's kind of what the Eagles do. They're a successful business, even though they got all these issues internally going on. But those are the only two outcomes I could see. You know, always beware of a team coming in to hijack stuff. That's always an option. There, but I would be shocked if the Patriots didn't make that move.
2: It feels like that they're going to, right? I mean, only because, like you said, we've talked about it and heard about it so much over the last couple months that it feels like, yeah, okay, just waiting for that calendar to roll.
1: And didn't they move like that, though? Didn't the Patriots move like they had a guy on the way?
2: Yeah, a little bit. I mean, they brought in Romeo Doubs from Green Bay, but, you know, he's not that ultra... You know, alpha.
1: Like a number one.
2: Right.
1: You know what I'm saying? Yeah, not a number one. No disrespect meant at all.
2: No,
1: you know?
2: No, none at all. He's a really good complimentary piece along that New England offense. So here's Jalen Hurts. What is he thinking about the possibility of losing A.J. Brown?
3: No, I think for us, we're focused on learning the offense. It really doesn't change in terms of our approach to improve. You know, there's an if. Obviously been a lingering thing, but... You know, nothing can replace all the greatness that we achieved together.
1: I don't know. That sounds like a, although we've come.
2: Right. That sounds like, hey, I know he's gone already, man. I know he's gone.
1: He's like, I've packed this stuff, all right? I've actually helped him move. You know what I mean? Because something tells me he was one of the sources in that piece that was written earlier in the offseason. You know, hey, they did in the draft get another young, highly touted receiver.
2: Yeah,
1: so,
2: Lemon's good. Lemon's really good.
1: And that feels like you make that move when you know you're getting rid of another guy. And it just feels like the way the Eagles moved, that they were getting rid of Brown, and the way that the Patriots moved, that they were fully expecting to make a trade for him. And I know they're not supposed to agree to stuff before, you know, the league year and all this other stuff. But something tells me they've had an agreement for some time.
2: It feels like it. And, I mean, they did address the wide receiver room, right? They added Elijah Moore, signed Hollywood Brown. You know, I'm not that big on either one of those guys. They, you know, made the trade with Green Bay for Dontavian Wicks. And then, of course, Mekhi Lemon. I'm higher on Mekhi Lemon than the other three I mentioned.
1: Yeah.
2: Right? Mekhi Lemon, I think, is a dog. Now, the only issue with him is he's a smaller stature dude. Right? Mm-hmm. He's not really the big body wide receiver, and they already have a smaller stature dude on one side with Devontae Smith.
1: Right.
2: And I love Devontae Smith's game, just like I love Mekhi Lemon's game. So this is a new offense that they're implementing, right? Maybe they're going to work some magic where those guys are going to make a lot more sense than Smith and Brown make currently. I mean, that's obviously something that we'll see sooner rather than later. But when you hear the quarterback say, hey, right now we're worried about learning a new offense, that kind of feels like the writing's on the wall, to say the least.
4: What hit me when he said, well, you know, nothing could take away everything we achieved in the past.
2: Like, yep, yeah.
4: Yep, yeah, that's, hey, it ain't you, it's me. And right. I'll never forget the good times, all right? Al Green said for the good times, and that's exactly what Hurt sounded like.
2: So we'll see sooner rather than later, right? Will it be New England where he lands? Could it be KC where he lands? Could it be L.A. where he lands? Could he end up sticking around in Philadelphia? It seems like option D is not really an option. The other three with – you know, the Patriots being the strong favorite, right? They're the ones, if you open up your DraftKings app, they're the ones that are the strong favorite to land A.J. Brown, and that's without me even looking. That, again, that's just me reading the tea leaves. That's me sitting at the barbershop saying, well, you know what I done heard.
4: Uh-huh. Yeah, you don't even need to look at the odds. They're the heavy favorites when it comes to getting A.J. Brown.
2: Yeah, so we'll see. Like I said, June 1st coming up to start next week, and every report is that he'll be a post-June 1st move, and we'll see if that happens. The Vegas Golden Knights, they're headed to the Stanley Cup playoffs. Will they be taking on Carolina or Montreal? We'll talk about that next here on Game Night on ESPN Radio and the all-new ESPN app.
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2: The Broncos and Von Miller. Could we see a reunion? I'm Q Myers. Super Bowl 50 MVP Von Miller said on Wednesday he is for sure playing for somebody in the 2026 season, and he's already lobbied Broncos head coach Sean Payton for his former team to sign him. He said, and I quote, "I don't want to pat myself on the back, but at 37 years old, I can still roll out of bed and still rush the quarterback. I'm still a great guy in the locker room. I bring great energy. I make sure everybody is ready to go." Von Miller's 37 years old, an unrestricted free agent, had a 9-sack season for the Commanders back in 2025, spent 11 seasons with Denver before he was traded to the Rams before the trade deadline in 2021. And in Green Bay, Josh Jacobs, he was released from jail Wednesday after his arrest on several domestic violence charges. Pending further investigation, the Brown County District Attorney's Office announced that the investigation remains open and ongoing. And in the NHL Stanley Cup Final, well, not quite yet, but Carolina's one game away. The Hurricanes won 4-0 over Montreal in game number four. They have a 3-1 series lead with the winner of the series taking on the Vegas Golden Knights, who swept the Avalanche, earning their third trip to the Stanley Cup Finals in 9 seasons. Game 5 is Friday from Carolina with puck drop at 8 p.m. Eastern Time. For more scores and analysis, check out ESPN.com and the all-new ESPN app. Coming up, more game night with Emmett Golden and me, Q Myers, here on ESPN Radio and the all-new ESPN app.
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15: And the horn goes, and the Carolina Hurricanes, with a 4-0 shutout win over the Montreal Canadiens. And when we talk to you on Friday night, the Carolina Hurricanes will be one win away from the

0: 4-0 victory over the Montreal Canadiens. 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He's Emmett Golden. I'm Q Myers, joining us now to talk all things Stanley Cup playoffs is our guy, Greg Wyshynski, ESPN NHL reporter. And Greg, thanks so much for your time. Appreciate you. When you look at Carolina and Montreal, the Hurricanes win 4-0, but it felt like it all happened in a three-minute stretch where Carolina goes and scores three goals. Have you seen that three goals in 3 minutes like you saw from Carolina this evening?
1: I've seen it before, and I've seen it from Carolina. They tend to kind of score in bunches sometimes, but this is just total domination, guys. Like, the last two games have really shown what all of the rest the Carolina Hurricanes have gotten during these playoffs means versus a team that needed seven games in their previous two series to get to the conference final. I mean, consider that Carolina had as many shots on goal tonight, 43, as Montreal had in their last three games combined. Like, that is how lopsided things are right now between these two teams.
2: And what makes them so dominant? How have they been, you know, able to be so dominant?
1: Well, you know, they're an extremely deep team. I mean, they roll four lines, and each of those lines has played well in these playoffs. I think in the last two games, what's really scary about them and what should really scare the Vegas Golden Knights right now as they look at them as the potential Stanley Cup final opponent is that all of their lines are playing well. And that hasn't been the case throughout the playoffs. You know, this is a team that always seemed like in previous trips to the conference final, this is the fourth time they've gotten there under Rod Brind'Amour, that they were always kind of like one goal away from really breaking out in a series. And this is the deepest offensive team that he's had. They were statistically the best offensive team that he's had in the regular season that's carried over to the postseason. They're a team that can absolutely stifle you defensively as the Canadiens are finding out with regards to their shots on goal. But they're also a team that can put some goals on the board now in a way that they haven't been able to in the playoffs previously.
0: What has jumped out to you about the job that Frederik Andersen has done in goal for the Hurricanes so far?
1: Well, he hasn't gotten hurt, which has sort of been his MO in the past. So that's the first thing that stands out to me is he's actually playing games in the playoffs, which is one of the reasons why this team is doing as well as it is. The other thing, too, is in the past, he's had some hiccups here and there in playoff series. And, you know, Rod Brind'Amour has had to, like, put him on the bench for a game, give him a breather, get the other guy in. I got to tell you, like, the fact that this team has two sweeps and now a five-game series to its credit in these playoffs solves so many problems that they had in the past. Freddie Andersen doesn't have to play a ton of minutes. That's helped him. Brind'Amour's system is very demanding, very grinding, and usually in the past, his teams have kind of tuckered out when they reach this deep in the playoffs, and this time, you know, they had 11 days of rest between the second round and this round, which was the longest break in 107 years in the NHL. Wow. And I think all of that has helped keep this team fit and ready to go and has benefited Anderson's health and benefited the team's health in front of him.
2: He's Greg Wyshynski, ESPN NHL reporter. I'm Emmett Golden alongside Q Myers. It's game night on ESPN Radio. So the Vegas Golden Knights, they're already there in the Stanley Cup Finals. That's three times, and they've only existed for 10 years. How is my question?
1: Five times to the conference finals in nine seasons is a pretty big accomplishment. Two reasons why they've been able to do this. Ruthlessness and evil, I think, are the two words I'd use for the Vegas Golden Knights. And they'd have it no other way. I mean, this is a team that has absolutely no sentimentality when it comes to trading away players or cutting them loose. It means that they can upgrade positions on the ice. They've taken bold swings with players that other teams didn't necessarily want to sign. And you know, they've been really aggressive in upgrading their roster, as we saw last summer when they signed Mitch Marner away from the Toronto Maple Leafs as the biggest name free agent in the market. This was a guy in Toronto whose rap was he couldn't get it done in the playoffs. They're thinking, okay, we stick him in a room with all these guys that have Stanley Cup rings here in Vegas, and we think he can thrive. And then, you know, he's leading the league in points in the playoffs and is probably going to win the MVP if they win the cup. So they're not everybody's favorite. I'll say that. They got a reputation for really rubbing people the wrong way in the way they do business sometimes, but it's hard to argue with the results.
0: Yeah, and Greg, we've talked about it before. I've asked you about John Tortorella, Torts, and what he's been able to do. I mean, look, the guy takes over the team with 8 games left in the regular season after they fire Bruce Cassidy. What have you thought of just the job that he's done from that moment to where they are right now on the way to go to the Stanley Cup Finals?
1: Well, he kind of was riding a wave that was starting to build up again. You know, they were getting healthy at the right time. William Karlsson, who was one of the original golden misfits back in that expansion draft 9 years ago, came back from being injured for most of the season. That was a huge addition for them, kind of reset their lineup. Their goalie, Carter Hart, was starting to play his best hockey. Like, things were kind of trending in the right direction. But what Tortorella did was get their attention, because they weren't really focusing on the details in a way that you have to if you're going to thrive in the playoffs. And I think Torts did a really good job getting their attention, getting them on their details. And again, when you sweep the Colorado Avalanche, or what was left of the Avalanche with all the injuries they were dealing with, that's still the best team in the regular season that you just beat in 4 games. And I think that's a testament to how well he's coached them. I will also say, much like Brad Brindamore, John Tortorella, very demanding coach, guy who likes you to, you know, block shots with your face in the regular season. The fact that he was hired with only 8 games left in the season, I think, has really kind of created a situation where the team is playing as hard as they possibly can for him, but they didn't have to do it for 82 games. And I think that's one of the reasons why he's been such a great fit for them.
2: So, Greg, I'm a soccer fan, and they have these managers, they call them firemen, that, you know, when things are going wrong, they fire a guy, they hire this dude, and he comes in, fixes things, but is soon shown the door. I preface that just to ask, what is next for Torts? Do you think he gets a long-term contract there, or is this, hey, this has been a great run, we'll see you later?
1: It's a great question. I was actually talking about this with somebody this today about what he should do next. Because to me, if he wins the cup in Vegas, like, it's all downhill from here. Right?
2: Like, right.
1: You basically pulled it off. You did the job. You got another ring. He already has one from his days with the Tampa Bay Lightning. They could maybe throw the bag at him to keep him around, but they do have a guy in the minor leagues they've been prepping to be their head coach at some point, this guy Ryan Craig. If I'm Tortorella, I mean, you've got a whole new gig for you, man. You should sit on the sidelines until you can pick get your pick of teams with 8 games left. I mean, for God's sake, if Edmonton comes calling with 8 games left and says, hey, Torts, we need you to help Connor McDavid win a Stanley Cup, I mean, here's $1 billion, take the gig. You know, so, like, I think he's really doing okay for himself, whether he stays in Vegas or whether he has now carved out a niche for himself as the, you know, he's like the wolf from Pulp Fiction. He's like the fixer now for these teams.
0: Fixer-upper. There you go. That's what Torts is. Greg Wyshynski, ESPN NHL reporter, is with us here on Game Night on ESPN Radio and the all-new ESPN app. So the Avs are the 13th straight President's Trophy winner to fail to reach the Stanley Cup Final. Why is that? Why is there such a drought?
1: Oh, man, you know, it takes a lot of energy to be really good in the regular season. And the NHL playoffs are unique in, one, their seeding, where the top seed doesn't often get the benefit of their regular season success. I mean, we just had a playoff where the second seed and, like, the seventh seed had to meet in the first round in the Western Conference with Dallas and Minnesota. And then also, obviously, in the NHL playoffs, there's also goaltending that can make or break a series. In the case of the Avalanche, though, against the Golden Knights, I mean, it was like a hospital wing on skates by the end of the series. Nathan McKinnon's hurt. Kale McCarr is hurt. Val Nichushkin's hurt. Like, they had like 6 or 7 guys that are all real key players that were all banged up. Some of them didn't even play in Game 4. So I kind of feel like we got robbed of what should have been a pretty good series between Vegas and Colorado because of all those injuries. But it also may be a situation where Colorado had already hit its peak, and Vegas is clearly hitting its peak at the right time.
0: I want to go back real quick to Game 3, because that was a game that I just knew Vegas was losing, right? I'm sitting here watching the game with my buddy, you know, at a sports bar, and they're down 3-0 before I could blink, right? Almost as fast as Carolina scored tonight 3. It seemed like that's what Colorado did. And then they go on to get 5 unanswered goals. What did you think of that game and that comeback by VGK?
1: I mean, it all got started with Mark Stone, their captain, their leader, a guy who himself returned from injury during that game for the Golden Knights, gets a goal 19 seconds into the second period. Now you're talking 3-1, and you've given yourself a little bit of a heartbeat. Then they don't waste any time. I mean, they scored less than 4 minutes later. So to me, it was just indicative of how the Golden Knights, can flex their offense, get back into games, be confident they've got some of the better offensive players in these playoffs. And I think that's kind of a point of demarcation between them, Carolina, and Montreal. Like, they've got better offensive depth, whether it's Jack Eichel or Marner or Ivan Barbashev or any of these guys that have been putting the puck in the net during these playoffs. I think they know they have a larger collection of offensive stars than Carolina or Montreal. What will be intriguing is if Carolina can do some of the things they've done against Montreal's best players against those big scorers on Vegas, assuming they don't blow this series against Montreal.
0: Yeah, exactly. Well, they're up 3-1 right now after winning 4-0 tonight. Game 5 is coming up Friday from Carolina. Again, puck drops at 8 p.m. Eastern time, and then we'll, you know, possibly know who the Stanley Cup Finals will be. Greg, fantastic stuff as always. We thank you so much and look forward to talking to you and talking about a Stanley Cup matchup.
1: Anytime. Thanks for having me.
0: Thanks. Good stuff, man. Greg Wyshynski right there, ESPN NHL reporter with us here on Game 9 on ESPN Radio on the all-new ESPN app. Emmett, I'll tell you, man, that was the game that blew my mind was Game 3.
2: Yeah.
0: Watching that and them down 3-0 as quickly as they were, and I guess they were fortunate that they got down 3-0 so quickly, right? Because then it gave them time to come back, but they just went pop, pop, pop, pop, pop, right? Five of them, right? Sound like Kendrick Lamar going off on Drake. Hit five of them bad boys immediately, and it was a wrap.
2: Yeah, and all I kept hearing about was how great the Avalanche, all of the Avalanche, they're rolling, they're great, and obviously they dealt with some injuries, but I think they also ran into a buzzsaw. Look, they're ruthless, they're relentless, and I guess that's how you got to be if you're trying to win championships.
0: I had a buddy hit me up before the series and said, I can't wait to come on your show and talk trash to all the Vegas fans because he's from Colorado.
2: Mm-hmm.
0: I ain't never heard from him. Just saying. Yeah. Just throwing it out there. I ain't going to call him by name. He's already down bad, so I ain't going to call him by name. But, yeah, I never heard back from my guy. He's Emmett Golden. Yeah. I'm Q Myers. It's Game Night here on ESPN Radio. What do you know? Mike Brown, he is back in the NBA Finals. That's next on ESPN Radio and the all-new ESPN app.
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0: 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All the biggest WWE premium live events all in one place, anytime, anywhere. Mike Brown is part of the one of the biggest events. He's part of the NBA Finals. He hasn't been to the NBA Finals in, what, 19 years? He got him back. He got him back to where they need to be. Got the New York Knicks. And I got to be the first one to come to the front of the congregation. I'm always calling people out to say it with your chest and admit when you're wrong. I'll be the first one to admit when I was wrong. I did not like the Mike Brown hire, not because I didn't like him. I just didn't think it was an upgrade. I thought it was a lateral move. Didn't think that he was going to be the guy that was going to be able to get this team over the hump. And to justify my concerns a little bit, it was seeming like that during the Atlanta Hawks series. Like, let's make no mistake about it. Everyone was calling in, texting in, tweeting in, talking about, if this thing don't work, if they don't get out of this series, man, Mike Brown might have to sharpen up that resume. Well, all he did is tighten things up during that series, and they haven't looked back. I've talked about their talent on their team. They're one of the most talented teams in the league. They just were very inconsistent. And right now, they're playing at such a consistent level.
1: Yeah, you know, Mike Brown took the Cavaliers in 07 to the finals against the Spurs and really overachieved because LeBron put the team on his back and got him there. And I always thought, like, Mike Brown was a good coach. You know, I never thought he was a bad coach, but I didn't think he was a championship-winning coach. I also saw him come back to Cleveland get fired after 1 year. You know, I saw him get fired in Sacramento. It seemed like he just had a difficult time sticking somewhere, and I thought he was going to spend the rest of his career as an assistant. But you can do much worse than that, right? There's no shame in it.
0: No.
1: But he got this opportunity, and I'm with you. You step to the front of the congregation where you were preaching to the choir at the same time because I was right with you. I was going, is Mike Brown an upgrade over Tom Thibodeau? I don't think so. Well, it looks like he was, you know, or at least if he wasn't an upgrade, he knew how to reach these guys maybe a little bit better than Tibbs did.
0: Yeah, it seems like he has an ability of being flexible and being able to adjust, where Tibbs was, this is how it's going to be. This is what we're sticking with. We're not changing anything up. And Mike Brown said, you know what, let me get in the lab. Let me be, you know, let me be able to work a little bit. Let me be able to switch some things up. This might not be working, but this will work. So the 19-year gap between finals appearance is the longest by a head coach in NBA history and tied for the second longest across the NBA, NFL, NHL, and Major League Baseball. Paul Maurice in the NHL went 21 years. So does Mike Brown now feel validated since, well, the Knicks team last year, they didn't get to the NBA Finals.
2: Never really thought about it like that. I mean, you know, again, our business is funny. My previous job supposedly took him to a point that was higher and, you know, it didn't work out. So, again, I truly felt that this team was an NBA Finals team. I thought we had a true opportunity because some jobs you take, you're like, okay, we can get better. We have a chance to make the playoffs right now. But this one, I felt we legitimately had a chance. If we could help them figure it out, the players could stay together during the process, especially when we hit adversity, because we hit adversity at different times during the season, not just us as a whole group, but even some guys individually, including myself. And so, you know, I did have that belief from day one. I didn't know how it was going to turn out, but we're here, and you know, there's a lot of people to thank because of it, but it starts with the players.
1: He was smart to approach it that way, because just because you take a team further than the last guy doesn't mean you took them far enough, you know. And I think he realized that at his last gig, you know. So he approached it the right way, man. And I'm sure he learned a lot sitting on the bench out there and with the Warriors and learning from Steve Kerr and just staying in there, man. Keep going, because you never know if you're going to get another shot. You just never know. And he did.
0: which is why the Knicks need to win it this year, because you never know if you're going to get another shot. You never know if you're going to get back there. You never know if this job that Mike Brown has done this year is the job that's going to be sustainable, where they're going to continue to be this dominant team for years on year. Look, there was a time in the league, Emmett, as you know, it was you could pencil the Warriors and the Cavs in the finals.
1: Every year.
0: Right? The season started. Don't worry. I know who's in the finals.
1: Meaningless.
0: Exactly.
1: Those are the four most meaningless regular seasons in the history of the NBA.
0: I'm just saying. So that's why the Knicks really have to take advantage of this opportunity because, you know, like Wesley Snipes said was it Wesley Snipes? In White Man Can't Jump, it was, wasn't it?
1: Uh-huh, yeah. Yep,
0: you might not get another chance.
1: Yeah, you might not. And even, you know, the parallel to John Tortorella, was it? 04 with the Lightning, you know, and that was 22 years ago. So you never know if you're going to get another chance. Because I even felt like after we go back a couple years when the Nuggets won, I was like, oh, the Nuggets about to go on a run. They didn't.
0: Right.
1: When the Celtics won, I was like, Celtics going on a run. They didn't. You know, you might think, you know, look at, oh, OKC's going to go on a run. They may, but at the same time, a guy gets hurt, something happens, and next thing you know, you're fighting and scratching and clawing to get back. So you definitely have to make the most of the opportunity because you don't know when you'll get another one.
0: Is there any kind of relation that we could tie with Mike Brown and towards John Tortorella for VGK? I mean, as much as I want to say yeah because of the length of time since, you know, Torts has been in the Stanley Cup Finals and Mike Brown's been in the NBA Finals, but it feels like, and I think you said it right, Torts is like the fixer-upper, right? He'll come in and you know, the 10-minute oil change and he's gone, right?
1: Yep.
0: And then, Mike Brown, at least he rocked with them all season long, as you heard him say, dealt with the adversity with not only the team but also players, individuals, and even himself.
1: Yeah, you know, I think they're guys that have seen it all. Mm-hmm. You know, that's one thing. They've been around the league, you know, in their professions for a long time, and so they're not surprised by anything, and they picked up a lot of tricks to the trade throughout their years.
0: Yeah, Torts is the ultimate fixer-upper, right? You got a problem you need solved, call Torts. He's got it. He ain't got it for long, but he's got it. He's got VGK in the Stanley Cup Finals. Jim Harbaugh, he's got Justin Herbert. And he's getting them away from football. That's next.
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0: Carolina Hurricanes, they're one win away from the Stanley Cup final appearance. I'm Q Myers. Carolina got the 4-0 victory over Montreal in Game 4 and now have a 3-1 series lead. The winner of the series will take on the Vegas Golden Knights. They swept the Avalanche, earning their third trip to the Stanley Cup Finals in 9 seasons. Game 5 is coming up Friday from Carolina. Puck drops at 8 p.m. Eastern Times. In the NFL, Super Bowl 50 MVP Von Miller said on Wednesday he is for sure playing for somebody in 2026, and that he's already lobbied Denver Broncos head coach Sean Payton for his former team to sign him. He said, I don't want to pat myself on the back, but at 37 years old, I can still roll out of bed and still rush the quarterback. I'm still a great guy in the locker room. I bring great energy. I make sure everybody is ready to go. In Green Bay, Josh Jacobs was released from jail Wednesday after his arrest on several domestic violence charges pending further investigation. The Brown County District Attorney's Office announced that the investigation remains open and ongoing. They said our office has requested additional investigation as there is a reason to believe that additional evidence may exist that would impact whether criminal charges are appropriate and what charges would be issued. Also, in the NBA, Adam Silver says the NBA will implement an AI automated system to review calls. Commissioner Silver was a guest on the Pat McAfee show. The NBA has warned Spurs Victor Wembanyama for violating media access rules. Wemby bypassed media obligations after Game 5 on Tuesday night. And the Lakers, they informed more than a dozen employees Wednesday they are being laid off as part of a reorganization under new franchise leadership, a source familiar with the situation told ESPN. For more scores and analysis, check out ESPN.com and the all-new ESPN app. Coming up, more Game Night with Emmett Golden and me, Q Myers, here on ESPN Radio and the all-new ESPN app.
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17: 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Here we go.

0: 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I was ready, Emmett. I'm ready to make it happen, man. I'm ready to make it happen. I'm excited. Yes, I'm excited about OTAs, right? I'll be out at Raiders camp coming up tomorrow, right? There's opportunities to talk to coaches, talk to players. And again, just start to get a little bit of that NFL fix that everyone needs. Well, OTAs are going on around the league, and we're going to get you caught up with them like this.
1: It's time to get you all the 411 you need to get caught up on what's happening in the world of sports on game night.
2: Hey, what's the 411, hon?
3: What's the 411,
2: hon? I got it going on.
3: Hey, yo, I got it going on.
0: Side note, saw Mary J. Blige's residency here in Las Vegas.
2: Yeah, she was jamming, huh?
0: She was jamming. She was tired.
2: Okay.
0: She wasn't necessarily what's the 411, Mary.
2: Oh, but, okay. I got you.
0: Hey, but she was doing her thing. I still respect, you know, the queen of hip-hop and R&B.
3: Man, I mean, not a movie, but am I the only one surprised Q went to something other than, like, a sporting event that required him to sit for hours?
2: I'm actually not surprised that he would go to a concert. I know Q loves music.
0: Yes.
2: Now, he ain't going to no movie.
0: No.
2: Or a play.
3: He loves music, but he doesn't like musicals.
0: No, those are the worst.
2: I love music, and I don't like musicals either.
0: Yeah, musicals are the worst. That's for the birds, man. Hey, look, I'd rather go work 8 hours for free than go watch a...
3: He's still recovering from Wicked.
0: Exactly. Yeah. Exactly. Wicked has had a wicked influence on my life, and it's all bad. So let's get into the 4-1 when it comes to NFL OTA action. Sister Slayers, please take it away.
3: Green Bay Packers running back Josh Jacobs was released from jail Wednesday after his arrest on several domestic violence charges pending further investigation. Packers head coach Matt LaFleur was asked about the Jacobs situation on Wednesday.
4: I know there's going to be a lot of questions about Josh. I'm going to stick with the statement that we put out as an organization and just let the process play out.
3: What's the 411?
0: I mean, I'll take it. That's what you can do. That's all you can do.
2: Right.
0: Is let the process play out. It's an unfortunate situation. I'm a guy that, you know, I feel pretty confident that I feel like I know Josh Jacobs pretty well. And so when that news came out about the, you know, the allegations and some potential charges that could be on the way, it was pretty disturbing. I know his lawyer said that there's, you know, evidence that will prove that, you know, what he's being accused of isn't true. All you could do, man. You can't take sides. All you could do, Emmett, is let this bad boy play out.
2: Yeah. Trust, I'm very familiar with situations like this, being in Cleveland and what went on with Deshaun Watson. I just remember feeling bad for Kevin Stefanski because he was the one that had to answer the question. So, tough spot to be in, but that's the only way you can handle it.
0: No doubt. And he was released from jail today. You know, and they're going to do some more investigating. So, you know, that's really the latest and greatest when it comes to the update in this Josh Jacobs situation.
3: Chargers quarterback Justin Herbert was back on the field Wednesday after missing phase two of the team's offseason program to support his girlfriend, singer Madison Beer, on her tour that began in Poland earlier this month. Herbert's head coach Jim Harbaugh on his quarterback's return to camp.
5: So excited. And I was happy, you know, went to support Madison on her music tour. Madison supports him at the football games. And he told me he wasn't going to be here for those two weeks. And my first reaction was, do you need a ride to the airport? You know, he's just been somebody that he's just here all the time. I mean, it's times I've wanted to shoo him out of the building. He's at every voluntary, every non-voluntary workout. I'm the same guy that broke his hand and then he was here the next day practicing the next game, stiff-arming guys. I was happy, you know, good balance.
3: What's the 411?
2: Yeah, man, I guess you need some balance in your life. I don't, it's weird because I don't necessarily have a problem with guys doing stuff during voluntary workouts. Like, I don't really have an issue with that. But I do know if there's struggles later on in the season and you're going to be like, hey, man, you missed some valuable time early on, people can always point back to that.
0: Well, look, it's voluntary work right now. I don't think it's a big deal, but there's still a part of me that wants to ring the bell on what I just heard. Right? It almost sounds too good.
3: I mean,
0: to
3: it
0: be
3: deserves
0: true.
3: It.
2: Okay. Yes. Thanks.
0: Okay. There you go. Thank
2: we
0: you.
2: We were
0: thank
2: trying
0: you.
2: To be nice. Thank
0: look,
2: you, Tara.
0: You see, I waited. I didn't even want to jump in and start. I was like, maybe I'm just, you know, not the nice guy. I've been accused of not being a nice guy many times, so maybe that's just me. I don't know. It's just, you know, I feel like. And this is his head coach saying it, so that's apparently how he feels. I just feel like if there was other quarterbacks around the league and they did the same thing, especially installing a new offense,
2: yeah,
0: they would say, wait, what happened to the leadership? But again, that's his head coach saying it, so that's why I was kind of hesitant to
3: you know. Say that, Q, and like I feel like this was like you say that, and we talked about like when Lamar wasn't there last week,
0: yeah.
3: People were like, oh my gosh, where's Lamar?
0: Yep.
3: Like, I feel like it was totally glossed over that Justin Herbert missed 2 weeks. And like you said,
0: Agreed. It's,
3: yeah. You can talk, but like a lot of these quarterbacks are usually there, and this is they're installing a new offense.
0: Right.
3: And like there was no talk about Justin Herbert not being there. But can we also just talk about peak Jim Harbaugh, though? The gem he is about.
0: Yeah.
3: He went to support Madison on her music tour.
0: Right.
3: And she and comes to support him at
0: exactly.
3: The football games. And can I drive you to the airport?
0: Right. Yeah. Jim Harbaugh is the gift that keeps on giving.
2: He is a character.
0: He is a character for sure. So, yeah, I'm glad we got that out of our system. I think we found a middle even there when it came to Jim Harbaugh, what he was saying about Justin Herbert. Like, that's cool, but it's also not true. So, okay, cool.
2: Right, yeah. And it's acceptable for some, but not for others. Okay,
0: there you go.
2: Yeah, we get it.
0: Got it. There you go.
3: Vikings quarterback J.J. McCarthy spoke for the first time on Wednesday since the team signed Kyler Murray earlier this offseason.
6: The organization is going to make decisions that are out of my control, and all I'm going to do is focus on what I can control.
7: Personally, when they made the move with Kyler, was it disappointing? I get that you get what they're doing, JJ, but was there a disappointment considering how you finished up last season?
6: Then I would be disappointed if the rain fell. You know, that's out of my control, and at the end of the day, I just got to focus on what I can do to be the best quarterback for this football team.
8: Does it increase motivation, or do you just have that already?
6: I have a drive that, you know, that's been driving me since fifth grade when I decided to be at this level and perform really well at this level, and that's the same drive that's running through me today.
3: I have Kyler Murray sound too, but
9: what's the 411?
3: I need to give you guys the chance to react to that JJ McCarthy first.
0: Yeah, I think that you know, he'd be disappointed, as he said, as the rain falls. The rain is falling, brother.
2: Yeah,
0: the rain is falling. Like, we know when that 2024 draft happened, and you had Caleb Williams, Jaden Daniels, Drake May, you had Michael Penix, you had Bo Nix, and you had J.J. McCarthy, you knew all six weren't going to hit, right? It's
2: yes.
0: A numbers game. All six aren't going to hit. Well, Caleb, Jaden, Drake, all hits. Bo Nix have been to the playoffs twice. He's a hit. Penix, questions. McCarthy, questions. So, yeah, the rain is starting to fall. I would encourage you to get an umbrella.
2: Yes, listen, the gentleman that drafted you got fired, and they brought in Kyler Murray. Wake up. What was my man screaming? Wake up. Wake up. It's time to wake up, JJ. So yeah. Stick to your script, man, because ain't nothing you could do but go out there and work.
3: Now, McCarthy was also asked about his relationship with Kyler Murray, and he didn't really have much to say about it. He was just kind of like, oh, it's just like being in a classroom with someone. On the flip side, Murray was asked about his relationship with McCarthy so far.
10: It's been great. Obviously, I know he's a younger guy, so any way I can help him, obviously, I feel like, you know, I've played 7 years now, going on eight, so I'm considered a veteran, even though I don't see myself as that. Give him any knowledge that he needs. Again, you know, we're both competitors, and I know, you know, we both want what's best for the team.
11: Has he been receptive to hearing criticism?
10: Of course. Yeah, he's overly receptive, you know, and he's always communicating, asking questions, stuff like that, so it's been good.
9: What's the 411?
0: Give him some advice. Some good advice to give him. How to get out of town. Right? how to get on the first thing smoking and find a new organization. Because like I said, it just does not seem like there's too much light at the end of the tunnel for J.J. McCarthy there in Minnesota.
2: Yeah, look, Kyler Murray ain't perfect, but I feel like you heard a pro right there.
0: Mm-hmm.
2: You know, there's nothing you could take away from that. You can't go, oh, do they have beef? Oh, no. You're like, wow, okay. Veteran comes in trying to help the young guy, even though they're competing for the same job. That was a pro's pro answer there for Kyler. I got to stop making Call of Duty jokes now.
0: See, you're worthless. You are worthless.
2: I gotta stop now.
0: In the most positive way, you are worthless. He's Emmett Golden. I'm Q Myers. It's game night here on ESPN Radio. Coming up next, it's early in the WNBA seasons, but we have some really good takeaways. That's next here on game night on ESPN Radio on the all-new ESPN app.
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0: XM Channel 80 and tune in. 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We are always the home of women's college basketball. We own that. We also own the WNBA. We tried to hold it down in a major way. And I know the season is young, Emmett. 6-7 games max under the belt. Obviously, the Las Vegas Aces, that's where all my attention is going to be at because I'm here in Las Vegas. They're the defending champs. They've won the championship 3 out of the last 4 years. They had an incredible comeback last year. And he said, okay, what are they going to do, you know, this year? Well, all they did is go out and get Kennedy Carter. That's my big highlight, right? They're 4-2 so far. Two games I've been to this season, they've lost both at home. So maybe I'm the problem. I don't know. We'll figure it out. Yeah, I mean, maybe I'm that guy. But the two games they lost, ring night and banner raising night. So, you know.
1: They had two separate nights?
0: Well, they're in two different arenas.
1: Oh, okay. I got you.
0: So ring night was at T-Mobile Arena, which is the bigger arena, and then the banner raising was last Saturday. That was at Mandalay Bay. Yeah, Michelob Ultra, and Kelsey Plum for the Sparks went off, 38 points and 9 rebounds. You think she had an axe to grind?
1: Yeah,
0: the former
1: get
0: ace,
1: back, huh?
0: little get back. So Kelsey Plum is still her. Like, don't have any fear. Kelsey Plum is still hurt, regardless of where she's playing at. But I'll tell you, man, Kennedy Carter, after being away from the WNBA last year playing overseas, we know she's got a little edge to her. I like to say she got a little something in her neck.
1: Right.
0: She is incredible. She is so fast. When she comes in off the bench, she's averaging 19 points a game off the bench.
1: Yeah, that's
2: crazy. Real quick, Tara in Connecticut has a question.
1: Oh, let's go.
0: Yes.
2: Since we're talking about hanging banners, when are the Cavaliers going to hang the analytical champion banner?
1: Oh, man, that's just mean. Now, that's just mean, man.
0: Shots fired.
1: I told you I wasn't over that. That's just mean, Tara.
0: Wow.
1: Man.
2: Next to the Summer League championship banner.
0: Wow.
1: No. See, there we go. Look at that. That hurts, man. You think you have friends.
0: Hey, man.
1: Huh?
0: Hey, man.
1: And be your own people, as Q always say.
0: All the time.
1: That.
0: It's another case of the be your own people.
1: Look, and I'm mad at them, too. Tara, I'm not happy. All right, they did quit. All right, man, I can't wait till the Cleveland WNBA team comes in here. Maybe we can see them do something.
0: Tara just ethered you.
1: I know. Now I'm taking off my hoodie. Got my blood pressure high. Oh, called a stray. We were sitting up here talking WNBA. I was about to talk a little Minnesota Lynx, and nah, I catch a shot.
0: Well, I'll tell you what, as well as Kennedy Carter's playing for the Aces,
2: I think
0: off
2: Kenny
0: the bench.
1: Oh, yeah. No, this is facts. Hey, this is facts.
0: I'm glad you said Minnesota because Minnesota's balling too.
1: Yeah, I was, you know, and I was wondering what to expect because I know Nafisa Collier has been out, you
0: hasn't
1: know,
0: even played yet.
1: Season. Right. So I'm like, oh, are they going to start off slow? Because you're talking about somebody who's an MVP candidate, you know, right up there. And they haven't really missed it. You know, they missed her, obviously, but they haven't missed a beat. They got a big win against Atlanta tonight.
0: Yeah, they did. And Atlanta is another team, as we're talking a little WNBA action here on Game Night on ESPN Radio and the ESPN app. Atlanta is a team that is very intriguing to me. They're sitting there at 4-2. I don't think that they're going to make some deep run this year, but they've got so much talent, and you can see it coming together.
1: Yeah.
0: Right? There was a point where the Aces, when they played them, they were up by 17, 18 points, and then all of a sudden they look up. There's like 30 seconds left. They're down one. Right?
1: Mm-hmm.
0: The Dream are not going to go away. They've got Angel Reese there now. So, you know, she's a really good player in her own right. Right? Alicia Gray is fantastic. She's a great player there. They've got a lot of talent. I think that Atlanta has an opportunity to really make some noise. And like I said, I don't think that they're that team that's going to go hoist the championship this year, but I don't think they're that far away.
1: Yeah. Yeah. I'm also interested in what the Fever are going to do. You know, how are they going to go? I know Caitlin Clark had been injured, kind of in and out a little bit. How about this? I have my guy, shout out to my dude, Tom.
0: What's Facebook, Tom?

0: That's all, you know.
1: Is that, was that Facebook or was that MySpace?
2: Hey, I ain't going to take you to back to Black Planet. Y'all don't know nothing about Black Planet.
1: Hey, but it's a family show. It's a family show.
2: I'm
1: going to
2: leave that alone. That was a college thing back in 99, but I'm going to leave that alone.
3: See, Tara just brought this energy out of Eminem.
1: Uh-huh, yeah, exactly. Yep. Exactly.
2: For sure. My man drove to Indy to see Caitlin Clark play.
1: Okay.
2: And they were like, oh, yeah, she's not playing tonight. It was, remember the game where last minute she wasn't on the injury report?
1: She had back spasms, right?
2: Yeah, yep. Drove from Cleveland to Indiana or Indianapolis to watch the Fever play, and she was out due to back spasms. I'm like, oh, man, I know that hurt. It was, that was a good game, though.
1: Yeah, well, the Fever, you know, they're a really good team, right? I like teams that have really good coaches. Stephanie White mm-hmm. is a fantastic coach. Right, she's a great analyst when she's you know, being an analyst, but she's a great mm-hmm. coach as well. I think that that gives her an edge. I'm not gonna lie, I think, and this is probably gonna get the bell rung on me, or I'm gonna get some kind of weird tweet sent my way. It's okay.
2: All right.
1: I feel like a lot of the excitement and juice and energy around Caitlin Clark is wearing off. And I don't know. And maybe it's because of injury. Maybe it's injury. It just.
2: Yeah, well, I think it's also. I think it was a large amount of people that thought she was going to come in and be the best player in the league.
1: And she's a really good player.
2: She's a really good player.
1: Like, don't get it twisted.
2: Right.
1: I just feel like that the shine is starting to wear off a little bit. And I think maybe it has to do with injury.
2: That, and I also think a lot of the noise was from people that weren't even actually fans, that were never going to watch the WNBA. They just kind of grabbed on to Caitlin Clark and just, you know, her celebrity and how well she was playing, and that became their player. And then once it was like, oh, I watched that. I don't want to watch it. You know what I'm saying? And they didn't watch it. Because if you watch, you know, she's still doing great.
1: Yeah.
2: But not the best player in the league. You know, and, you know, she still has some time, I think, before she gets up there, you know, with the Nafisa Colliers, you know, and the Asia Wilsons and you know, the women of that nature.
1: Yeah, I mean, look, and Asia Wilson is a phenomenal player. I think she's the best player in the WNBA right now.
2: Yeah.
1: That could be me looking through Ace's glasses. That's fine.
2: I'll own that.
3: You're not. She's on track to be the GOAT, my friend.
1: Look. She's the Western Conference Player of the Week award recipient last week for mm-hmm. the 29th time in her career, which is second all-time in WNBA history. Only Tina Charles has won it more, 33 times.
2: I kick myself for this, because when LeBron was in Cleveland, I wanted to ask him this, but I always felt like in a press conference setting, it wasn't the right moment, and I just didn't have a chance. Because he won the Player of the Week and the Player of the Month hundreds
1: all
2: of times.
1: All the times, right.
2: And he used to take a picture before each game when he won it with a little crystal thing.
1: Yeah.
2: I wanted to ask him, where are those?
1: Right.
2: Like, so if you ever see Asia and you get a chance to talk to her on the side, because I don't think it's worth a press conference, like, what do you do with all the Player of the Week, Player of the Month trophies?
1: Well, you know, it's funny. One of our teammates at the radio station I'm at locally, at Lotus Broadcast at the Las Vegas Sports Network, Brandi Flores, she actually caught up with Asia Wilson, and she asked her about being there at number 29 and that the record is 33, and she said, is that something that you're aiming for, to try to get, you know, over that hump? And she said, well, now that I know what the number is, and right. now that I know I'm so close.
2: Say it's going down. Right.
1: I thought that was a great answer. Well, like, I didn't know I was that close. But look, 29 and 33, that's not too far. We're early in the season. They've only played 6 games.
2: Right. Yeah, yeah. So I think she's going to break that record. But I always just wonder, because you know they all have trophy rooms.
1: Right.
2: Like, do you have this guy, like, do you give him the family? You know, do you just have one with a bunch of dates up underneath it? Like, what do you do with all those trophies?
1: Man, they got a room. You said a trophy room. Their trophy room is probably as big as my master bedroom. And that's where they have all their accolades and all their work. Matter of fact, they might have a house out back.
2: Now, I was going to say, Bron's trophy room is probably the size of a house.
1: Right.
2: You know, upstairs, downstairs, bathroom. Imagine having a bathroom in your trophy room. That's crazy.
1: Well, I mean, you know, you spend enough time there rearranging and moving some things around, you might have to take a bathroom break. I mean, it's just these kind of things happen.
2: What if you just put a toilet right in there and that was your trophy room? So when you had to go, you could just sit and look at your trophy.
1: See, you ain't got no sense. That's why you don't have no sense. I shouted out Kelsey Plum. I want to shout her out one more time. She actually won this this week's Western Conference Player of the Week. She's going to be out for like a week because of a sprained ankle, but she's leading the league in scoring right now, 26.8 points per game. And it's only through six games, but man, I'm trying to tell you what I saw her do with my own eyes on Saturday right here in Las Vegas, going up against her old team. She put on a clinic. Not only did she have 38, but she dropped 9 assists too.
0: Wow. Wow, man, that is extremely impressive.
1: Yeah, exactly. So hoping that KP gets back sooner rather than later. But, yeah, the WNBA off to a really good start. How about the NBA? Western Conference Final game number 6 that's coming up tomorrow.
4: 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Dan Orlovsky said the Tampa Bay Bucks are a contender in the NFC. 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
1: Carolina is now one win away from a trip to the Stanley Cup Finals. I'm Q Myers. The Hurricanes got the 4-0 victory over Montreal in Game 4 of the Eastern Conference Final and now have a 3-1 series lead. The winner of the series will take on the Vegas Golden Knights, who swept the Avalanche, earning their third trip to the Stanley Cup Finals in 9 seasons. Game 5 is coming up Friday from Carolina. Puck drops at 8 p.m. Eastern time. In the NFL, Super Bowl 50 MVP Von Miller said on Wednesday he is for sure playing for somebody in 2026, and that he's already lobbied Denver Broncos coach Sean Payton for his former team to go ahead and sign him. He said, "I don't want to pat myself on the back, but at 37 years old, I can still roll out of bed, still rush the quarterback. I'm still a great guy in the locker room. I bring great energy. I make sure everybody is ready to go." Von Miller's 37 years old, an unrestricted free agent, had 9 sacks last year with the Washington Commanders. He spent 11 seasons with Denver before he was traded to the Rams before the trade deadline back in 2021. And in Green Bay, Packers running back Josh Jacobs was released from jail on Wednesday after his arrest on several domestic violence charges pending further investigation. The Brown County District Attorney's Office announced that the investigation remains open and ongoing. For more scores and analysis, check out ESPN.com and the all-new ESPN app. Coming up, more Game Night with Emmett Golden and me, Q Myers, here on ESPN Radio, the all-new ESPN app.
12: And the Oklahoma City Thunder take the pivotal fifth game, 127-114 over San Antonio.
13: We did not put ourselves in position enough to be successful in each possession.
14: I hate watching Wimby play when he comes into games and he's settled for jump shots.
12: Wimby takes it. Now he's going to jump for three. Missed another one.
14: He forgot that he was a big man first with guard skills.
13: He's got to take more than 15 shots, even with the free throws, and he's going to have to score more than 20 points.
1: Is Wemby and the Spurs going to do to force a game seven as they're down in their series against the Oklahoma City Thunder 3-2 and now face elimination? 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He's Emmett Golden. I'm Q Myers. Don't forget, coming up 8 p.m. Eastern time on ESPN Radio, Oklahoma City and San Antonio, game number 6 from San Antonio. Again, OKC with the 3-2 series lead. And Emmett, this is a desperation time now for San Antonio.
0: Yeah.
1: Right? Their back is against the wall. They're 2-0 in games when they're trailing in this series in the postseason. But they're also facing elimination in Game 6 for the first time this postseason. So something's going to give one way or the other. They've got to find a way to come out with everything they've got, throw the kitchen sink at OKC, and hope it works and force a Game 7.
0: And they're taking on a team that has championship DNA, the type of team that doesn't typically in closeout games let them slip away. So, this is going to be a very, very entertaining game. Obviously, if any team could do it, it's the Spurs. So they got to dig deep and find something. The Thunder already found it. They know where it's at. You know, they won a championship already. And I think this playoffs, but especially this series, has been a learning experience for the Spurs. And I know it's not over, but either way, even if they win it, I think this has been an amazing experience for them, because we've seen the best of Wemby, and then we've seen what happens when another team adjusts and takes away what you were doing so easily, and you kind of see him go up and down a little bit in this series, and I think it's important for his maturation.
1: Yeah, we've seen the best Wemby. We've seen tired Wemby as well.
0: Yeah.
1: And I think KP, Kendrick Perkins, said it best as we were coming in, that Wemby's got to remember he's a big man as well. He can't settle. When you settle for a three-pointer and you're Wemby, yeah, you might hit some, right? But I think that's a victory for the defense when you're settling for three-pointers and you're not, you know, you're not being aggressive, you're not getting to the rack, you're not establishing yourself down low. Now, on the other side of things, when you're Oklahoma City, you've got the now back-to-back league MVP and SGA, Shai Gilgeous-Alexander. He had, 32 points in game number five? And then he went to the free throw line 17 times. He was 16 for 17 from the line. There's been a lot of conversations about SGA and his free throws. This was an interesting comment from Chris Canty, a part of Unsportsmanlike here on ESPN Radio, about the rare air that SGA is about to enter.
15: Here's the list of the other 9 players that have multiple MVPs and multiple titles. Michael Jordan, Bill Russell, Kareem Abdul-Jabbar, LeBron James, Magic Johnson, Tim Duncan, Larry Bird, Steph Curry, Wilt Chamberlain. He's going to put people in some really uncomfortable conversations when it comes to what his career is and the caliber of player he is. Because when you watch him, it's not fun.
0: Look, he makes a great point, because he is that caliber of player, but I don't know if the public or the casual fan feels that way because of his style of play. You know, it's much like James Harden. Like James Harden, he's a Hall of Famer, but there aren't a ton of people that have loved watching James Harden play.
1: Yeah, his style is not for me. I know there's a lot of James Harden fans. I'm fine with that. I know the quality of player that he is. His style just isn't for me.
2: Yeah, he's a bucket getter, no doubt.
1: But. Yeah, he is, but yeah. he's something. But, you know, again, his style is not my style. I'm not a big fan. But SGA, I get it. It's about the, you know, creating, you know, the fouls and getting fouls called for him and going to the free throw line. Like I said, in game 5, 16 for 17 from the free throw line. I still love the mid-range game. I still love the fact that he can get to the cup. I like the fact that he can hit three-pointer. Like, I still enjoy his game. I understand when it comes to the free throws, and it makes a lot of people say OKC as a team, not just SGA, OKC is tough to watch.
2: Yeah, maybe it's, like, flashy because I wouldn't call SGA flashy by any means, but he gets it done, and I can't hate on that at all. You know, back-to-back MVPs and looks like they're on their way to get back-to-back championships, and he deserves to be.
1: Whoa, back-to-back championships players. Already? You're already giving them the title? You crowning them?
2: No,
1: you're crowding
2: I'm
1: them
2: saying
1: already?
2: They would, if they win, they'll be the favorite, right?
1: Okay.
2: Okay, so that's what
1: can
2: I'm
1: they
2: not,
1: get to the series first? They ain't even got past the Spurs yet. I already crowned them.
2: I wasn't crowning them. I was saying it
1: My
2: seems like
1: said,
2: they're on their way.
1: You said they're on their way.
2: Yeah, they're up. They're up 3-2.
1: They ain't even in the NBA Finals yet. You can't crown them that quickly.
2: I'm not saying they're going to win it, but I said they are. You can be on your way somewhere and not make it.
1: I mean, yeah, you ain't lying about
2: that. That's right. So being on your way don't mean nothing. You're just on your way. And being up 3-2 and being the favorite if you do get to the finals, that to me that's on your way. But to your point, they do got to finish that off.
1: Right. No, they do. They do. And I think that there's also most people believe that whoever wins in the Spurs and Thunder are going to win the title anyway.
2: Yeah,
1: I think that's kind of something that's a foregone conclusion. I don't know, man. I think it's going to be a lot tougher. No matter who comes out, I think it's going to be much tougher than a lot of people are counting on at this stage of the game. And I by no means am a Knicks fan. I just feel like that they're playing so well right now. There's something to be said about getting hot at the right time. So, I mean, I know that's not really the conversation we're having. But, you know, the Thunder are going to have their work cut out from them if they make it to the finals. And obviously the Spurs will do the same.
2: Mm-hmm. Yeah, no question. I expect a really good NBA Finals as well, regardless of who makes it out there, because you got a team in the Knicks that they know. Look, they might start off a little slow in game one, but they've been through this already. They're getting a ton of rest, so they have figured out a way to stay sharp, even though they could get some rest. And trust me, you much rather have 6 days off, 5 days off, whatever it is, then just go from a tough series right into another one.
1: What do you think the Spurs need to do to force that game 7? Like, what has to be a non-negotiable at home trying to extend this series?
2: You know, I'm not going to put it all on Wemby, but you need a grade A game from Wemby. Mm-hmm. And then, you know, you need the young guys. You need Castle to go ahead and have another big night. Like, everybody has to be who they have been all year long. Like, nobody can have an off night from at least their role players. If they have an off night, it is what it is, even though, you know, playing at home, they should be better. You should get a little boost. So, man, the guys just have to play as advertised. And being at home, I think they can get it. But I just don't know if the Thunder are going to allow that to happen.
1: Well, first of all, you're right. Wemby's got to have a big game. You know, he can't shoot 15 shots. He can't be 4-for-15. He can't only score 20 points. I'm not saying that he's got to force it every time he touches the rock, but he's got to be aggressive. He's got to be aggressive getting to the cup. He's got to be aggressive getting his shot. He's got to be a lot better on the glass. 6 rebounds is not going to cut it either.
2: Nah.
1: So, first of all, the team is going to go as he goes. So, when he's on the bench and he's screaming at his team, they're not really following him because he's not really leading, right?
2: Right.
1: He's not leading on the court. Right? I mean, who had the high score for him? Was it? I think it was Castle.
2: It was Castle. He had 24.
1: He had 24, right?
2: Yeah.
1: So you can't be the guy yelling and screaming at everybody, and you're not leading the charge.
2: And you're 4-for-15.
1: Right.
2: You know, yeah.
1: Exactly.
2: And not
1: I
2: on
1: also
2: the glass.
1: Think that not only does Wemby have to step up in a major way, I think you got to see a lot from Dylan Harper. And I know he's banged up.
2: Yeah.
1: I know he's not healthy. Like, I know this. Like, what is Smokey Tail Friday? Look, I know that
9: this,
1: you don't,
9: man.
1: You know.
2: Right.
1: I know that this is not what you do, Mm-hmm. But it's Friday.
2: Right.
1: But it's Thursday.
2: Right, exactly. Right. This is your job.
1: Exactly.
2: And you get paid millions to do it. Right.
1: Dylan Harper has got to be that Robin to Wimby's Batman. Castle, absolutely. But yeah, there's something different about Harper, in my opinion. When Harper is going, and I don't know how much he can go, because that injury he has is not something that you could just, oh, no worry about, I'll worry about it later. Like, that's something that is going to be how much pain he could take. But if he can go and he can push it, he's going to have to push it and really, you know, really give him what he's got. Because if he has another performance where he only has 5 points, it's going to be a long day at the office.
0: And you know what? De'Aaron Fox can't be 4-15 again either. You know, because that hurts as well. And not even – I don't need a ton of points from Fox. I need efficiency in right. taking care of the ball. And he did. He had 8 assists and only 1 turnover. So that was great there. But from a scoring standpoint, just be efficient. Right. If he had 9 points on 3 shots, cool. You know, but yeah, when you have 9 points on 15 shots, that's a whole nother story.
1: Well, he had to shoot 15 times because Wemby wasn't being aggressive.
0: Yeah. I mean, they both were 4-15.
1: I know,
0: you know what I'm saying?
1: But yeah, Wemby should have had 30 shots.
0: Facts.
1: You know what I mean? Facts. Like, that's the reason why a guy like Fox has to step up and shoot as much as he had to. He right. really, honestly, should be able to feed the big man.
0: Mm-hmm.
1: Right? He should have about 15 assists. Wemby should be taking the rock from him and making buckets happen. Like, Fox can carry the rock. You know what I mean? Castle mm-hmm. was turning the ball over a lot. Fox gets back into the game, and I know he's not 100% either. Nobody's right. 100% in late May, right, getting ready for the NBA Finals. I get that. But at some point, like, Wemby's going to have to take charge, and the team's going to have to do exactly what they've always done, which is follow his lead. But he's got to find a way to lead to give the Spurs an opportunity.
0: Yeah, I talked about how in 07, LeBron put the Cavs on his back and got them to the finals. You know, and I hesitate. So I don't want to put that on Victor. That's how during this thing, I said, I don't want to put it all on. But you know what, big dog? If you're going to be an all-time great, you got to be an all-time great. You know, life ain't fair, and this is one of those situations where there are a lot of expectations on you. To force a game 7, Victor is going to have to be special.
1: He's going to have to be special, and whatever happens, whatever the outcome of the game is, he's going to have to step to the podium after the game.
0: Yeah.
1: There ain't no skipping out and be like, nah, I'm good. I don't want to do this. I'll take the praise, but I can't take the criticism. Can't do that.
0: And it's not even – a lot of times I see fans go, oh, you know, the media act like this. He needs to face you, the fans. Right. Mm-hmm. Not the media are just the
1: outlet.
0: The media is – you. I know fans want to hear from the players, and the fans have to be accountable to the players. It ain't about the media getting the answers. It's about the fans getting the answers.
1: Thursday night, 8 p.m. Eastern time here on ESPN Radio, the Oklahoma City Thunder at the San Antonio Spurs with the Thunder having a 3-2 series lead. They can close things out and punch their ticket to the NBA Finals and take it on the New York Knicks. He's Emmett Golden. I'm Q Myers. Coming up next, we show love to the ones that deserve it here on ESPN Radio and the all-new ESPN app.
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0: Emmett, got two quick tweets I wanted to run by you real quick. One from our guy Jasper. He said, yeah, Knicks have a chance of winning the NBA Finals of an ice cube in hell. First, the East was weak this year. Then they faced two teams that let go of the rope. The Knicks and their obnoxious fans are about to get a cold dose of reality. That's from Jasper.
1: Wow. Wow. Look, they're going to be the underdog. I can't count them out after what the way they just dog stomped my team in the Cavaliers. So, yeah, I mean, they should, if you look at the odds, they shouldn't win. But something tells me it's going to be a little tougher than that to knock them out.
0: And then that one guy hit us up and said, wait a minute, ring that bell on Emmett. The mission statement is to win the ring. Keep that pressure up. That one guy is all in on the Knicks, where Jasper is not.
1: Sure. Yeah, that is the goal.
0: Sure.
1: Yeah, it is the goal. I'm just saying, let's not act like winning the Eastern Conference is not an accomplishment.
0: It's an accomplishment. But it ain't the end-all, be-all. You could think about it later when you get into the off-season, right, when the season's all said, okay, hey, we did that. We could build off that. But look, right now there's only one thing that matters, and that's winning everything. That's it. That's it. That's it. So there it is. Appreciate that feedback, as always. Now let's show some love to the ones that deserve it, like this.
2: All the way up on game night.
3: Nothing can stop me. I'm all the way up.
0: All right, we're going to start out in Major League Baseball here. Wait a minute, man. Hold on.
1: Yeah.
0: Who showed this love?
1: Yeah.
0: What are we doing?
4: Here's the pitch. And it's swung on. Line, shallow center. And it gets down for a base hit. Scoring is DeLauder. Up to second. Manzardo. RBI single for Angel Martinez. 3-1 Guardians.
1: Amazing highlight was courtesy of WTAM 1100 as the Gardos beat the Nationals 3-2. Gardos all the time.
5: I feel like I was a little cruel earlier tonight to Emmett and the city of Cleveland, so I wanted to make it up to them.
1: All
5: and
1: is forgiven.
5: Make sure we highlight the best team in Cleveland.
1: Thank you very much. All is forgiven, Tara. Gardos.
0: Wait a minute.
1: All the time.
0: How do you like that song?

0: get mad at Go New York, Go New York, Go?
1: Because it's the superior song. What are you talking about? It's Garnell's all the time.
0: The song sound like it should be... Well, never mind. I'm just going to get some family show. I'm going to go ahead and leave that alone. Sound like Eddie Murphy should be singing that back in the day.
1: Yeah, that's what it's from. Yeah, it's a parody of Party All the Time.
0: Yeah, it is not very good. It is not very good. We're showing love to the ones that deserve it here on Game Night on ESPN Radio and the all-new ESPN app. Now, how about we get into some NHL action, right?
1: Stanley Cup Finals. Let's do it.
0: That's on the way. The Golden Knights have already punched their ticket. What about the Hurricanes and the Canadiens? Game 4, how did that sound?
2: And the horn goes in the Carolina Hurricanes with a 4-0 shutout win over the Montreal Canadiens. And when we talk to you on Friday night, the Carolina Hurricanes will be one win away from the Stanley Cup Final.
3: Nothing can stop me. I'm all the way up.
1: That call from 99.9 The Fan, and the Hurricanes are right there on the doorstep of the Stanley Cup Finals.
0: I'll tell you what, man, hearing the horns go and hearing that little clap, that little sound like that was about to be a mixtape drop or something. You hear that horns?
1: I was surprised they weren't playing Rock You Like a Hurricane. Because I feel like, don't they have to play that?
0: Everything don't have to be a song all the time, Emmett. That's only you guys in Cleveland.
1: What? That's a great song.
0: I know, but you don't have to have a song for everything.
1: They're the Hurricanes, right? You're like, I don't know. It makes sense to me, man.
0: Exactly. That's the key. It makes sense to you. He's Emmett Golden. I'm Q Myers. It's Game Night here on ESPN Radio, showing love to the ones that deserve it. Going back to Major League Baseball, Dodgers, Rockies, Shohei.
4: Here's a 1-1 from Sugano. Ohtani hammers it to dead center. This ball heading back. It is gone. A home run. A leadoff home run, the 28th of his career. Ohtani makes it 1-0 with the third career home run off of Tomoyuki Sugano. Swing and a fly ball to right field. And calls under it. He makes the catch. 6 no-hit innings for Shohei Ohtani.
3: Nothing can stop me. I'm all the way up.
1: You talk about the GOAT? Yeah, he is right there on the doorstep. Shohei Ohtani, the highlight courtesy of AM 570 LA Sports.
0: Shohei Ohtani is the third pitcher in the live ball era since 1920 to allow no more than 5 earned runs in his first 9 pitching appearances of a season, minimum 55 inning pitches. And so he joins some elite group right there. But in this game, he leads it off with a home run and then goes 6 no-hit innings on the mound. What? Where do they do that
1: right
0: at?
1: Exactly. That is insane.
0: I know where they don't do that at. Sorry. I couldn't help myself. It'd be your own people, Evan.
1: Right, it do.
0: It'd be your own people.
1: I remember that. You know,
0: my bad.
1: It's all good.
0: My bad. Turn our attention to the Yankees and the Royals. How about Garrett Cole on the mound?
5: Previous high was 10 against Texas earlier in that season. Next pitch, fastball, strike 3 called. Got him looking. 10 strikeouts, Garrett Cole, as we play here in the 6th in a 2-0 Yankee lead.
3: Nothing can stop me. I'm all the way up.
1: WFAN on the call right there. Garrett Cole dealing tonight.
0: 6 2/3 inning pitch, no walks, 10 strikeouts. Second start in return from Tommy John surgery. 63rd game with 10-plus strikeouts, tying Jacob DeGrom for third most in Major League Baseball since 2013 debut. Man, you want to talk about success coming back from Tommy John. How about the last couple pitching performances from one Garrett Cole?
1: Amazing, man. He has been awesome. And he'll help the Yankees for sure.
0: Yeah, and they get the dub again this evening, 7-0 over the Kansas City Royals. How about the Phillies and the Padres? How about Christopher Sanchez on the mound?
6: That ball's hit on the ground right at Bryce's stock, gets in front of it, and he makes the throw, and that's it. There you go. Christopher Sanchez got through the fourth, and now he becomes the all-time Phillies, breaking that Grover Cleveland record at 41 2/3 record.
3: Nothing can stop me. I'm all the way up.
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0: And a really good pitching right there. Seven inning pitch, six hits, no runs, no walks, nine strikeouts, six pitches since 1893. You might remember that year to throw seven-plus inning pitch and allow zero runs
1: yesterday
0: in five straight innings and five straight starts, excuse me, and also 44 and two-third consecutive scoreless innings, breaking Grover Cleveland's Cleveland Alexander's franchise record of 41 that you heard there in the highlight.
1: Yeah, man, impressive stuff there from Christopher Sanchez. Wonder how long he can take it.
0: Let's go 50.
1: Okay.
0: 50 innings. That'll be another six.
1: Yeah.
0: Almost
1: right.
0: Another
1: next
0: complete
1: start.
0: Six.
1: So he got one more start, no runs. Hey, it's impressive already.
0: It is impressive, but I feel bad because I feel like we just gave him the announcer's jinx. So now he's going to go out there. You know how it always goes. Like, hey, this guy never misses any free throws. He's automatic for the free throw line.
1: Right.
0: Ding, ding, ding, clank. You know, it's just.
1: This guy has made 400 field goals in a row.
0: Exactly.
1: Bing.
0: Exactly. Sorry, Chris. We did you in. SportsCenter All Night's up next on ESPN Radio on the all-new ESPN app.
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7: 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The Hurricanes try to push the Canadiens to the brink in Game 4.
16: Ahojic, he scores! A power play goal! Carolina gets a one.
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7: Untouchable might be an understatement at this point.
6: And he makes a throw, and that's it. There you go. Now he becomes the all-time Phillies, breaking that Grover Cleveland record at 41 2/3 record.
7: A two-quarterback battle in the Twin Cities.
17: I have a drive that, you know, that's been driving me since fifth grade when I decided to be at this level and perform really well at this level. 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
18: The 2-0 pitch is a liner into left center field. This is headed for the gap and over the head of the left fielder Torres. It rolls up against the wall. The Brewers have their first hit of the game.
19: Oh, yes, I remember now. Missed it by that much.
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20: 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Both the NBA and NHL have teams into the championship series awaiting their opponents. In the NBA, Knicks are waiting to see if it'll be the Spurs or the Thunder. Who would they rather see? We'll ponder that straight ahead. On the ice, Vegas moving into the Stanley Cup Final on Tuesday, and now they await the winner of the Eastern Conference Final. Hurricanes, Canadiens skating in Montreal Wednesday in Game 4. Canadiens looking to pull even in the series. As we learned quickly in the first period, they would not.
21: Gostisbehere whips it across. Ehlers. Aho shoots. He scores! A power play goal! Carolina gets a 1-0 lead. Their first power play goal of this series. And Sebastian Aho delivers it. It's 1-0 Hurricanes.
20: Oh, how quiet it got in Montreal. Jordan Staal would add another goal about a minute later. 2-0 Carolina. Then about a minute and a half after that.
21: 2-on-1 for Carolina. Blake and Stankoven coming in. Blake, Stankoven, 3-0 Carolina. It's a huge goal. Sent across Logan Stankoven. There is his eighth of the postseason. And the Hurricanes have ripped the top off of this game.
20: Jordan Staal would add a goal. And Hurricanes go on to a 4-0 win. 99-9 the fan. Three goals in the first period, ultimately a 4-0 shutout after an empty netter. Hurricanes 6-0 on the road this postseason. Seventh team in Stanley Cup playoff history to win its first six road games of a postseason. Seventh straight road playoff win overall dating back to last season. They have a 3-1 series lead on Montreal. Hurricanes 9-1 this postseason when they score first, Sebastian Aho, power play goal, his 11th career power play goal, breaking a tie with Eric Staal for the most in franchise playoff history. Staal had his goal as well. He spoke with TNT.
22: I thought tonight was definitely one of our best games this playoff. It's a good team. Don't get me wrong. And we were on it though. And you know, our number one goal is not giving them a sniff. And checking for our chances when we can. And you know, we were fortunate enough the puck went in early. And then from there, the guys just did a great job of shutting them down.
23: Well, you didn't give him a sniff. And Freddie Anderson was big when he needed to be. I know he hasn't faced a lot of shots in this series. But is that in some ways more difficult? And what can you say about his contribution?
22: Yeah, Freddie's been just a rock back there. He's so steady and so calm. And, you know, it is tricky at times, I think, for a goalie, you know, and to be sitting in. And they're going to get shots. And he made some big saves at the right time. And that's what you need in a goaltender.
23: The vibes on the bench seem immaculate. How would you describe the energy of the group?
22: Yeah, tonight was great. It was a lot of fun. The boys were energized and ready to roll. So we're trying to feed off each other and pump each other up and make sure that it's not easy. I mean, we're working hard and you know, we got to keep the energy up and keep us motivated in how we want to play. And the guys did that tonight.
23: Everyone very engaged. Last one, you're going back to Carolina with a chance to close out the series. You've been in a conference final before, but you've never been this close as a group. What would it mean for you to close it out in front of your home fans?
22: Yeah, it'd be great. That's the plan, but but again, the fourth one's always the hardest one to win. So it's going to be a brand new challenge, brand new game, and you know, we're going to have to learn from this next game and learn how we can get even better and find a way to close it out.
20: Frederik Andersen, fifth goaltender to win each of the first six road games of a playoff year, third shutout this postseason, as the Hurricanes aren't giving up many shots to Montreal. Canadiens, 43 shots on goal in the last three games, 18 in the Game 4 loss. They trail the series 3-1. Hurricanes in control. Game 5 is Friday in Raleigh, 8 o'clock Eastern. Right now, SportsCenter all night, ESPN Radio.
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3: We just learned from our mistakes. We learned from what we talked about as a group, and we just applied it tonight.
4: The guys do a great job of playing together and playing to their strengths, regardless of who's on the court.
20: New York Knicks are waiting in the wings after their sweep of the Cavaliers. NBA Finals opening next week on Wednesday. The Knicks will be opening up on the road, either in Oklahoma City or in San Antonio, depending on who comes out of the West. Thursday night, Thunder Spurs play Game 6. Oklahoma City leading the series 3-2. They can close it out with a win. Spurs can force a Game 7, but our Michael Wilbon is a little doubtful.
5: The emotions of it. To be in an NBA locker room in the postseason, it is so quiet. There's just not the usual chatter and socializing, even among teammates who love each other. It is so exacting, right?
24: Yeah.
5: And so emotionally, what I thought all season is they're going to be great. Look. Victor Wembanyama's going to win championships, plural, with health. Many, maybe.
24: Yeah.
5: But the emotion of going through this the first time and how tumultuous it is, I don't think they're up to that just yet.
20: We'll find out in Game 6 coming up tonight. But inexperienced and perhaps tired, ESPN senior writer Vincent Goodwill.
25: There's a point in every playoff series where both teams know who the best team is, and the series starts to take its shape. San Antonio, I look at Dylan Harper, rookie. Vassell, young player. Stephon Castle, young player. Big Vic, this is their first time
5: going through this. Yep.
25: This is, you have fatigue. Like me and Perk were talking about it in the hallway. Playoff basketball is more akin to wrestling than it is regular season basketball. And they are learning how fatiguing this is. Victor Wembanyama plays 10 more minutes a game in the playoffs in the regular season, and he's supposed to be at peak optimal.
20: All that said, nobody in the Western Conference Finals has four wins yet. So, who should the Knicks want to ultimately face next week? Here's our Stephen A. Smith.
26: I think it's obvious that the answer should be the San Antonio Spurs. And that's not to throw any shade on San Antonio. It's to point to their youth and particularly the ongoing storyline of the fatigue involving Victor Wembanyama. The combination of the two things puts the Knicks at a decided advantage against the San Antonio Spurs than they would face against the Oklahoma City Thunder. In San Antonio, you've got fatigue. The New York Knicks, by the time the NBA Finals exist, would have played, it starts January, June 3rd, they would have played four games in 23 days. Okay, and this is after Ramrod and the Sixers and the Cavs, of course, and the Hawks over the last three games and winning and close out games by over 30. So we're happy about that. You also got to take into consideration the youth of the San Antonio Spurs and how they haven't been here before. Juxtapose that to the Oklahoma City Thunder. If there is an individual that is completely unfazed by the moment, that just seems completely poised under the most arduous of circumstances, I'm imagining the Garden rocking and going crazy and doing what it does, right? And Shea just sitting up there like, it's nothing. It just doesn't faze him at all. You see what I'm saying? You don't see these emotional highs and lows, those roller coasters that you see from the less experienced teams. I don't see how, if you're a Knicks fan, if you're asked the question, which one do you want, or which one rather would be a less difficult opponent, that answer would have to be the San Antonio Spurs.
20: The Knicks, one of three teams still standing. They're into the NBA Finals, and there's the two in the Western Conference Finals. Knicks have won 11 straight playoff games, all by double digits, including the closeout game of the Eastern Conference Finals when they dispatched Cleveland. Knicks spotlight is on Jalen Brunson. He's like my height. headlining a potentially championship team earlier on ESPN Radio. Freddie Coleman.
0: Nobody saw this coming from Jalen Brunson. Believe me. And I've always raised my hand. I said, man, when the Knicks signed us, that's a lot of money. I think they were paid for a guy that could be a backup point guard at best. They see something that I don't, so be it. If I'm wrong, I'm saying I'm wrong. But nobody can say that they're right. Saw this. 4 years of Jalen Brunson, what he's been able to do. Now, if you have that kind of ability, you need to help the world a lot better in terms of finding out what bad's going to happen and make sure that doesn't happen outside of basketball. You didn't see this coming. Not one Nick Brunson fan saw it coming like this, to these kind of expectations involving Jalen Brunson. It's lazy, it's tired, and it's stupid, and it's inaccurate. Stop saying these things and keeping receipts. Stop keeping receipts, because I know what happened if he didn't look like this. Oh, the Knicks had, you'd be keeping receipts then, that the Knicks assigned this guy all this money. It's easy to do that when you know people aren't coming for you. It's a lot easier to be on the outside when nobody gives a you-know-what about what you have to say. So stop keeping receipts regarding Jalen Brunson, because plenty of you to keep receipts were the same people were on the side of saying, I don't know why the Knicks gave that kind of money to a guy 6'2", maybe, in stocking feet when it comes to Jalen Brunson. It's stupid.
20: Knicks are into the NBA Finals. They'll get either the Thunder or the Spurs. Western Conference Final Game 6 tonight. We'll have it presented by Gusto. Our coverage, 8 o'clock Eastern, ESPN Radio and the ESPN app. Right now, SportsCenter all night to baseball. It was a night ago. Shohei Ohtani was hit on his hand, but Wednesday made his scheduled start against his Rockies. Against the Rockies, his hand seems okay.
8: 3-2 pitch, wave and a miss, strike three. Way out in front of the sweeper was Rumfield, and Ohtani has his seventh strikeout. Swing and a fly ball to right field. And calls under it. He makes the catch. Six no-hit innings for Shohei Ohtani.
20: Six no-hit innings after, by the way, giving himself the lead in the bottom of the first.
8: Here's a 1-1 from Sugano. Ohtani hammers it to dead center. This ball heading back. It is gone. A home run. A leadoff home run, the 28th of his career. Ohtani makes it 1-0 with the third career home run off of Tomoyuki Sugano.
20: AM 570 LA Sports. Ohtani, third career leadoff homer in a game. He started at pitcher. All other players in baseball history have combined for zero leadoff homers in a game they started at pitcher. Dodgers, a 4-1 win over the Rockies. Ohtani, six innings, no hits, four walks, and his ninth homer of the year. First Dodgers player with a home run in consecutive starts on the mound since Don Drysdale in 1965. Rockies, meanwhile, 37th loss this season. That's the most in baseball. Speaking of locking things down on the mound, how about the Phillies?
6: That ball's hit on the ground right at Bryce Stott. Gets in front of it, and he makes the throw, and that's it. There you go. Christopher Sanchez got through the fourth, and now he becomes the all-time Phillies, breaking that Grover Cleveland record at 41 2/3 record.
9: Two balls, two strikes. Sanchez ready. He kicks and the pitch. Swing and a miss. He got him. And pounding his fist into his mitt, Christopher Sanchez puts up another scoreless inning. It's 7 scoreless today. And he finishes with a strikeout on Ty France. And that'll send us to the 8th. It is 2-0 Phillies.
20: Sports Radio 94 WIP. Phillies a 3-0 shutout of the Padres. Christopher Sanchez, 7 innings of 6-hit ball, 9 strikeouts, 6th pitcher since 1893 to throw at least 7 innings and allow no runs in 5 straight starts. His skipper, Don Mattingly.
10: We saw history today. I know we've asked you many times if there are Sanchez starts. How do you describe it? But when this just keeps going, does it almost feel like they can't end?
11: A little bit. You just don't expect him to give up any runs. I thought he was a little rough early. I don't know if this thing's on his mind at all. You know, going through it, knew he had to get through 4, I think it was. Seemed to settle down a little more after that. But, he's been amazing from the standpoint of it just seems like every time out, no matter what team or who it is, just kind of keeps going.
2: You just went an entire month without giving up a run. Can you remember seeing a run like this when he's up there with one of the longest ever, Kershiser?
12: Well, I had Kershaw. He was pretty close to this. I'm not sure if he got there or not, but kind of in general, the Kershaw-Greinke was like Wheeler and Sanchi. But, you know, Sanchi's amazing in his own right, the way he does it, you know, with the ball down, the ball's tunneling out of the same zone. So he's been amazing. You know, when he gets in trouble, he doesn't seem to panic at all, just keeps making pitches. And so it's fun to watch.
20: 44 and two-thirds consecutive scoreless innings, breaking Grover Cleveland Alexander's franchise record. 39 scoreless innings in the month of May. Cubs and Pirates, Chicago mired in a 10-game losing streak.
13: Ian Happ batting with men at second and third. And he drives one in the air to right field. If it's fair, it's going to be gone. That ball is a three-run homer for Ian Happ. Right down the line and right, and the Cubs take a 7-4 lead. That is a big one.
20: Cubs Radio Network, Ian Happ with the go-ahead three-run homer. Drives in five. That's half of Chicago's output. They beat the Pirates 10-4, snapping that 10-game losing streak. Scored more runs on Wednesday than in their previous six games combined. Going for a title in OKC. That's next. SportsCenter All Night continues. It's ESPN Radio.
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2: As families head into summer travel season, there's one thing many people forget to plan for. What happens if someone gets sick when you're away from home? Joining us now is Dr. Peter McCullough with some smart ways to be prepared before summer begins. Doctor, summer is supposed to be relaxing, but travel can come with surprises. So why is summer a time when families should think ahead medically?
3: Because there's always stress about getting sick on a trip and then ending up in the urgent care.
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3: Various forms of food poisoning or traveler's diarrhea, getting viral upper respiratory tract infections that get too far along and they become a bacterial secondary infection like a bronchitis, then of course usual things like bladder infections, yeast infections.
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2: When you finally find your thing, you want the whole world to know about that thing. 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
8: 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Game 6 of the Western Conference Final coming up tonight. San Antonio, Oklahoma City. Oklahoma City also in focus for college softball. Day 1 of the World Women's College World Series coming up Thursday. Number 1, Alabama's there. Texas, the 2-seed, advancing to OKC as well. For the first time since 2015, Oklahoma is not there. 5 of the 8 teams in Oklahoma City are from the SEC, including Texas, the reigning champs. They get Tennessee on day 1 today, the one matchup that features 2 SEC teams. ESPN analyst Haley McClenny.
9: It's going to come down to Tennessee's offense. Can they produce enough runs for the Tennessee pitching staff? We know how great this pitching staff is with Carlin Pickens, with Sage Marjecko, and with Aaron Neuer. And Carlin Pickens was absolutely dominant in that super regional against Georgia. The Georgia offense, while they were hot and they were great and we were hyping them up, it's still not as good as Texas's offense. I mean, you got to deal with Katie Stewart. You got to deal with Reese Atwood. You got to deal with Caden Henry at the top being a spark plug for that Texas team. And then Tegan Kavan as well. That's going to be the toughest pitcher by far that Tennessee has faced yet in this postseason. Yes, they are starting to put up some crooked numbers, but it's still, if you would have told me in that super regional that Sophia Knight would have hit 2 home runs, She had 0 on the year coming into super regionals. She hit 2 in that one. I want to see still a little

0: bit more production from the Tennessee offense. They are still last among remaining SEC teams in terms of batting average, runs scored, home runs, etc. But it's going to be a good one. I'm excited for it.
1: Five of the eight teams in Oklahoma City are from the SEC. Quadruple header on Thursday, starting at noon Eastern, Texas Tech and Mississippi State get things underway. ESPN and ESPN2 with the coverage this weekend for the Women's College World Series. Right now, SportsCenter all night. There's been a spotlight on quarterback Brendan Sorsby this week and whether he'll be eligible to play for Texas Tech this fall. The current status is a no, but Texas Tech is expected to have an appeal submitted to the NCAA by the end of the week. The NCAA this week denied Sorsby's request to be reinstated, which was in line with other precedent set by the NCAA. Sorsby also filing a lawsuit a couple of weeks ago seeking his eligibility. He acknowledged in that lawsuit to betting on thousands of sporting events as part of his gambling addiction, including betting on Indiana football while he was on the team. He has completed a month-long inpatient rehab program for his gambling addiction. Here's our Paul Feinbaum.
2: I think he should have been suspended for a couple of games, but to keep him out from the whole season, I think is wrong. And while what he did on paper is terrible, we're talking about the NCAA, the most hypocritical organization in the history of mankind, coming down on somebody for gambling while they have their own side gambling deals and while gambling is pervasive everywhere. So three-game suspension, perhaps, keeping him out for the whole season is wrong.
1: Sorsby has a year of eligibility remaining, but NCAA precedent in gambling cases has been pretty straightforward. The rules say that wagering on your own team leads to permanent loss of eligibility. Earlier on ESPN Radio, our Amber Wilson.
3: I don't think it's a big deal that he's been denied eligibility. I'm not surprised. They do have to crack down on this. I'm incredibly shocked about what I just heard out of Paul Feinbaum's mouth, because I couldn't disagree with him more. Of course, they, even regardless of the fact that there are partnerships with gambling or that gambling is everywhere, like Paul just said, of course there is a vested interest in the NCAA, or heck, if we want to take it to the professional ranks, the leagues, ensuring that the players themselves do not gamble, particularly when we're talking about gambling on your own sport. And oh, by the way, gambling on your own team, which is what Sorsby apparently did. And so you can't allow that. There's all sorts of things that are legal or allowed from other people outside of industries that are not allowed within certain industries, right? Like pilots are far more regulated on what they can consume or what they can take, Ian, than you and I sitting here as sports radio hosts, for example. Okay. So there's things like that that your employer can tell you, or your organization can tell you, you're playing by different rules if you're an NCAA athlete than the rest of us are who are not NCAA athletes. Your rule is that you can't gamble.
1: Amber Wilson, half of Amber and Ian, weekdays here on ESPN Radio. Right now, SportsCenter all night. WNBA, Fire and Sun. This would wind up being a 10-point game.
4: Had the heroics last time out against New York. Now it's Carlton. Drives, kick it late, wide open look for three.
1: Fire a 71-61 win over the Sun. Fire, fifth win this season, tied with the Lynx for the most in the WNBA. Three-game win streak. Mystics, a 78-64 win over the Storm, 14-point win, their first double-digit win of the season. Mystics leading wire to wire. They led by as many as 25. For the Lynx and the Dream,
5: give Minnesota some defensive credit for holding her down, but she is so effective offensively. Miles was stripped but able to collect, kick, Courtney Williams. And gentlemen,
1: USA Network with the call as the Lynx beat the Dream 96-81. Minnesota leading wire to wire after entering the game as a 3.5-point underdog. Tempo, a season high 111 points.
5: Stewart might have got the wind knocked out
1: as they beat the Sky 111-104. Sky falling to 0-3 at home this season, their fourth 0-3 start or worse at home in franchise history. Liberty, a 10-point win over the Mercury, 84-74, snapping a three-game losing streak. One more win, and they're into the finals. That's next. 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
9: 6 no-hit innings for Shohei Ohtani on Wednesday as the Dodgers beat Colorado. Kirby Smart hinting that the SEC could break off on its own if there's no playoff deal for college football. Carolina goes up 3-1 in their Eastern Conference final.
10: And the horn goes! And the Carolina Hurricanes, with a 4-0 shutout win over the Montreal Canadiens. And when we talk to you on Friday night, the Carolina Hurricanes will be one win away from the Stanley Cup final.
9: 99-9 the fan, Hurricanes scoring 3 of the 4 goals in the first period in a span of about 3 minutes. They win again on the road, 6-0 on the road this postseason. Hurricanes 3 first period goals in 2 minutes and 47 seconds. Second fastest 3 goals in playoff franchise history. They get

0: win, limiting Montreal shots on goal. They had just 18 in game four. Canadiens have 43 shots on goal in the last three games combined. Frederik Andersen gets the shutout in this one, his eighth career playoff shutout, third shutout this postseason. And now Carolina, one win away from skating for the Stanley Cup. ESPN analyst Kevin Weeks.
1: Frederik Andersen should be pretty thankful for the way that the guys defended in front of lockdown defense. I mean, lockdown, like Rikers Island type lockdown, in a good way, of course. But watch the way they insulate. They take away the middle. Their shot lanes are predictable for Freddie. Good job contesting sticks, influencing the offensive decisions of Montreal, laying out blocking shots there like Gosses Bear. And when Freddie had to make saves, which wasn't that often, he was there. Another good defensive play by Chatfield. So the defensive reads and the posture in front of Freddie, were super clean. And here they go off that block shot in transition. So good defense leading a good offense. A very complete game for the Canes here.
2: As for Montreal, this a year ago, right, a young team on the come up, make the playoffs, and then they've already made it to the Eastern Conference Finals. But did the relative youth and inexperience of this Canadiens team show itself in this game?
1: Of course the inexperience showed itself. I'll tell you how. This is a team that has young stars, budding stars, superstars to be, and undisciplined penalties. Okay, you're down 3-0. You want to get maybe a quarter pound of flesh, but there's still a game to be played. So you have to have discipline, but you can see the frustration bubbling over. So, yes, their inexperience is starting to show as this series has gone on, particularly these last two games, for sure.
2: 17 shots on net. The third period was preposterously tilted towards Carolina. Help me understand how that's even possible to have that few pucks on net in a playoff game.
1: I don't get it, especially when you have a lot of the young, talented players that they do. But to me, they're being too selective. They're looking for the perfect play one or two times too many, and they're not taking the shot opportunities that are there. You can't do that in the Stanley Cup playoffs. You definitely can't do that in a conference final.
0: Carolina leading this conference final 3-1. They go for the jugular on Friday, game five in Raleigh, Friday, 8:00 Eastern. The winner of the series, of course, goes to the Stanley Cup final, where they will face Vegas, the Golden Knights dispatching Colorado, the President's Trophy winner, in a sweep. Earlier on ESPN Radio, E.J. Raddick from the NHL Network.
3: You know what I think the biggest thing that John Tortorella has done in this all is that he has not gotten in the way. They were looking for confidence when he got there, and I think he brought them, he gave them a little confidence, or as some of the players say, maybe a little swagger. And it was a change. It was a different voice. But as the playoffs have gone on, you got to remember, this team won the Stanley Cup 3 years ago, and they have a lot of those pieces still there. And a big problem all year was the inconsistency in goal. Well, Carter Hart has kind of come in and solved that problem, and he has been better with each series. And then they got William Karlsson healthy. He had missed 60-some-odd games. When you have Eichel, Karlsson, Hurdle, and Dowd, Nick Dowd, down the middle as your four centers, and then you got good goaltending, you're a force to be reckoned with.
0: Vegas making it to the Stanley Cup final after making a coaching change at the end of March. And now Vegas awaiting an opponent for the final series. SportsCenter All Night, ESPN Radio.
4: For the first time since 1999, the Knicks are in the NBA Finals.
5: Most importantly, we all believe in each other from top to bottom.
4: Pull up three, Brunson from the right wing is good.
6: There's nowhere better in the world when the Garden has hope.
0: New York Knicks awaiting an opponent in the NBA Finals after they swept Cleveland in the Eastern Conference Finals. Now they await either the Spurs or the Thunder. San Antonio looking to pull even and keep their season alive in Game 6 on Thursday. Thunder taking a 3-2 series lead with their win in Game 5, which was a game that may have exposed some inexperience perhaps for San Antonio. ESPN analyst Janae Ogumike.
7: They did show a little bit of inexperience because they were unable to fight through fatigue. And let's break this down, because offensively, Game 5 was what it looked to be the welcome to the NBA playoffs through adversity moment for Victor Wembanyama. And it's kind of ironic to say that Victor Wembanyama, a guy that's 7'5", had no legs, but he did it. Now, the supporting cast, I truly think, needs to be able to step up. So when Victor is struggling, you have to sort of have other guys step up and try to hold down the fort. I wish I had time to dig into my history books and talk about mythology. I forgot what goddess or god was the one with all the snakes and the heads coming out. And every time one gets cut off, the other one grows. That's the Oklahoma City Thunder. Anytime they miss a star player like Jalen Williams, J-Dub, or A.J. Mitchell, who are two of their top three creators, no big deal. Alex Caruso just goes in there and drops 22. No big deal. Jared McCain knocks down three threes and has 20 points. If I'm the Spurs, you have to pick your poison. Either SGA goes off, you limit the supporting cast, or it's like game one where the supporting cast goes off, Alex Caruso has a career high, and now you're able to limit the back-to-back MVP. So they have to pick a lane, the San Antonio Spurs. Otherwise, we're going to see a similar result to game five where everybody eats.
0: Spurs, Thunder, game six tonight in San Antonio, 8 o'clock Eastern. We, of course, have it here on ESPN Radio. Right now, SportsCenter all night.
4: That'll be the final play of Super Bowl 60 as the Seattle Seahawks celebrate a 29-13 victory over the Patriots.
8: I think, you know, all those guys in that locker room are going to use this as fuel, and I think motivation to get back here and have what they're feeling out there.
0: Struggled in the Super Bowl, and as we know, struggles for the Patriots during the offseason. More than two dozen teams with their OTAs taking place this week. In New England, there's been persistent talk about the Patriots being front runners to acquire wide receiver A.J. Brown from the Eagles. ESPN Patriots reporter Mike Reese.
9: I watched this group closely at practice, and wide receiver Kayshon Boutte, a starter last year, was not here for this voluntary work. He's working out elsewhere, and he would be directly impacted as an outside receiver by a potential trade for A.J. Brown. And then there was the newcomer, Romeo Doubs, wearing Rob Gronkowski's old number 87. He was targeted on the first pass from quarterback Drake May in full team drills. Here's Coach Mike Vrabel on what he's seen from the team's wide receivers.
10: Good to see Romeo out there. It was good to see some of the new faces, some of the young guys. It was good to see, you know, Kyle Williams get some opportunities and Chiz. And, you know, so again, we're going to look to strengthen the roster wherever we can. But it was also a great day to see guys that maybe didn't get as many opportunities last year, especially Romeo, who wasn't on our team.
9: After practice, I asked defensive tackle Milton Williams if he had to resist putting on his general manager's hat and going up and saying, trade for A.J. Brown, because I played with him in Philadelphia. He smiled. He said he's heard the noise like many of the other players. He called Brown a monster on the field. And then he said, look, they don't pay me to make trades like that.
11: Now, Mike Vrabel did miss day three of the draft to focus on his family. Mike, what did he say about missing any more time during offseason activities?
9: So, Laura, he deflected on the topic. He said he's only focused on today, and he said he's here today in full force. And Milton Williams was asked what he's observed from Vrabel, and he said he's seen the same guy. He's talking smack, and he's getting guys going. And, Laura, out at practice, I was watching Mike Vrabel. There was a drill. He's with the running backs, and he wanted to see quick, decisive cuts. And when he saw one he didn't like, he yelled out, hey, no pitter-patter. So the vocal part of Mike Vrabel, you see him out on the field, you hear him out on the field. It feels like really the same Mike Vrabel that we've seen over the last year.
0: Also this week, Chiefs with their practices, which apparently included Patrick Mahomes. He was on the field. We saw the video of him dropping back, throwing a pass. Yes, with a knee brace. He's recovering from a torn ACL and LCL in his left knee, which he suffered in week 15 against the Chargers. But now here he is in May throwing a pass in practice. ESPN analyst Louis Riddick and Booger McFarland.
12: It's super encouraging because as a football fan and somebody that analyzes this game, you want the best players on the field. And Patrick Mahomes is one of the best of all time. So you got to feel really good if you're a Kansas City Chiefs fan. The fact that we haven't even reached June and he's already got a helmet on taking dropbacks, even though he's moving very gingerly, I get it. It's 4 months until September. So I think the fact that he's on the field right now is super encouraging that he's going to do everything he can. And I'd be shocked now, based on seeing this, I would be shocked if he's not the opening day starter for the Kansas City Chiefs. It just goes to show you two things. Number one, his willpower and his work ethic. And number two, the advancement in medicine. Because years ago, yeah, Lewis, before you and I ever started playing, this was a 12 to 14 month injury The fact that guys are now coming back 6 months, nine months, it just goes to show you the advancements that we've made in medicine, man. So this is super cool to see him out there in May.
11: Lewis, you are familiar with the coaches and that training staff in Kansas City. Is it a surprise to you that Mahomes is able to do this much already?
13: No, not at all. Look, from the very get-go, they told me that he attacked this thing with the same kind of ferocity and the kind of maniacal commitment that Patrick's attacked everything from day one since he's been there. And he really is ahead of schedule. You know, the word I got today was that he looks absolutely fantastic. He's doing warm-up, individual routes on air, some 7-on-7, you know, working out of the gun. And, I mean, the people down there are kind of giddy at the way it's going right now, to be quite honest with you. So I don't think anything, you know, has surprised them. Nothing should surprise us. Nothing that this young man has done since he took over, you know, back in 2018 really should surprise us. He is one of one. And that training staff down there headed by Rick Burkholder is one of the very best. I've talked about it many times. I've known Rick Burkholder since I was 18 years old, since I was at the University of Pittsburgh way back in the Stone Age. This dude knows what he's doing. He's got a great team around him that really has taken Patrick and just kind of run with this rehab. And they are excited about this football team and the way they think that the 2026 version is going to look.
0: See where Patrick Mahomes is a couple of months from now as we get into training camp and on towards the season. SportsCenter All Night, ESPN Radio. He's been throwing passes in practice, though, and speaking of throwing, how about what we saw from the Yankees on Wednesday?
14: Previous high was 10 against Texas earlier in that season. Next pitch, fastball, strike three called. Got him looking. 10 strikeouts, Garrett Cole, as we play here in the sixth in a 2-0 Yankee lead.
0: Garrett Cole dealing 6 2/3, 10 strikeouts in his second start in his return from Tommy John surgery. He got some help from the defense.
14: There's a pitch from Cole. Fastball muscled into right field, and Judge has to play it on a short hop. The runner's coming around third. There's the play at the plate. They got him.
15: Wow.
14: The captain guns down Michael Massey trying to score and keep this a scoreless ball game.
0: Cole getting some help from the defense. Also got some help from the offense.
14: 3-2 pitch. Swung on, hit hard, right side. Through for a base hit. Volpe scores right behind him. McMahon digging for third is Goldschmidt. He's there with a slide. 2-run single, Ben Rice. And the Yankees have a 5-0 lead here in Kansas City.
0: It would be a 7-0 win for the Yankees. WFAN with the call. Garrett Cole getting the win. First win since the 2024 ALDS. 23rd game with double-digit strikeouts and no walks. As for the Mets,
16: here's the 1-1. Swing, a drive, well hit to right down the line. If it's fair, it's gone. It is a home run. Juan Soto does it again. Soto now has 8 home runs in his last 12 games, including this one. It is his 12th home run of the year, and the Mets have that elusive first run of the game. They lead the Reds 1-0 here in the first inning.
0: 8 homers in the last 12 games dating back to May 14th, most in baseball over that span. 12 homers on the season, 880 ESPN New York with the call. Mets double up the Reds 4-2. Red Sox an 8-0 shutout of the Braves. They're shut out for the 5th time this season, Atlanta is. 2nd time on the road. For Boston, all 9 starters recording a hit for the 2nd time this season. Speaking of shutouts, Tigers shutting out the Angels.
17: 3-2, fly ball, left field. This one's deep. Got a chance. Gone! On cue, Spencer Torkelson delivers. 8th of the year, 2-0 Tigers.
0: It would be a 4-0 win for Detroit. 97 won the ticket. Tigers' first shutout win since April 10th against the Marlins. Could there be a breakaway? That's next. SportsCenter All Night continues. It's ESPN Radio.
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0: 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College softball in Oklahoma City on Thursday. 8 teams at the World Series, 5 of them from the SEC. There's one matchup where both teams are from the SEC on day one on Thursday. So how many of those SEC teams will win Thursday? ESPN analyst Tori Vidalis and Haley McClenny.
27: My heart says 3, but my gut says 2. Mm-hmm. And I'm going to stick with that. I think we got some really good matchups. Of course, you got the one automatic SEC, but she wants me to say 3, but I'm going with 2.
28: Okay, I'm saying 3. Obviously, the automatic Tennessee one. I like Alabama to beat UCLA, and I really like this Arkansas team. There's just something different. But also, don't be surprised if Mississippi State keeps it close. Like, I think that Mississippi State-Texas Tech game will be close. Their pitching's good enough to keep them in it.
29: That pitching could win it. No, I mean, what?
28: They shocked the world in Norman. Why not in Oklahoma City?
0: 4 games on ESPN and ESPN2 Thursday starting at noon Eastern. The landscape of college sports in many ways like the Wild West, but now a bill of sweeping legislation introduced in the U.S. Senate, which aims to address many current issues in college sports, including restoring power to the NCAA. We'll see how that bill makes it through Congress and what happens there. A lot of conversation about college football in particular lately. Playoff expansion. Georgia coach Kirby Smart this week suggesting if an agreement can't be reached on expansion, maybe the SEC should just go it alone and break off. ESPN's Paul Feinbaum.
30: Kirby Smart is one of the best. He's the best coach in the country, along with Cignetti. He also cares about regulations. The problem is within the SEC and every other league, There is literally no enforcement. And what the SEC is talking about is self-governance, where they would control their own league. Now, Greeny, that sounds great. It is not feasible because there's no enforcement mechanism that will preclude you from going to court. So they've talked about breaking away. I don't see them doing it. There's hundreds of millions of dollars at stake. And if you go out on your own, you're also liable for everything. Well, right now, they're part of an organization.
1: Heather, is this something that we should be talking about seriously?
2: Well, if yes, because they're talking about it seriously. But Greeny, I can't explain to you enough how much there are just words here, a lot of words without concrete ideas as to how to actually implement it and enforce it. I have been hearing this from university presidents for months now. If we don't get help from the from the federal government for federal legislation, we're going to have to take matters into our own hands. Greg Sankey talked about this yesterday at the podium. But how do you do that? How do you, as a single conference, create your own legislation that is legally defensible in court for things like the transfer portal and eligibility, which right now the NCAA is the legal shield protecting these conferences from all of these lawsuits that are happening? So I'm in believe it when I see it mode, but yes, we should talk about it because they're talking about it at the highest level within this powerful conference.
0: We'll see how this sorts itself out as well. Baseball, Diamondbacks a 3-2 win over the Giants for their fifth straight win. Brewers edge the Cardinals 2-1, sweeping St. Louis for the first time since 2024. Guardians edge the Nationals 3-2. Nationals, a season high four-game win streak, comes to an end. Right now, SportsCenter All Night, ESPN Radio.
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3: Number 5.
0: Astros edge the Rangers. Jock Peterson with a pair of homers in the loss. And in the Houston win, Jordan Alvarez. KBME 790.
5: Pitch. And Alvarez hits it well and hits it deep to right center field. Back is Carter at the wall looking up. See you later! Second home run of the night for Jordan Alvarez. And this one puts the Astros up 3-2.
3: Number 4.
0: Jordan Alvarez now has 20. He's tied for the American League home run lead. ESPN 1000.
5: Murakami hits one deep. Left field. Number 20. 14-1.
6: Here, way back and straightaway left field. When he starts hitting the ball that way, opponents are going to pay dearly.
3: Number 3.
0: Mariners beating the A's for their first series sweep in the month of May. Seattle Sports 710 AM.
5: Swung on and destroyed. Left center field. It is going to go. Sail away. Julio. 3-run home run. It's all. Exclamation point.
3: Number 2.
0: Yankees shut out the Royals because Kansas City couldn't get a runner to the plate. WFAN.
7: First pitch from Colt. Fastball muscled into right field, and Judge has to play it on a short hop. The runner's coming around third. There's the play at the plate. They got him.
8: Wow.
7: The captain guns down. Michael Massey trying to score and keep this a scoreless ball game.
3: Number 1.
0: To the ice, Carolina taking a commanding lead in their series, winning game 4 in Montreal. So they're up 3-1, 3 in the first period. 99-9 the fan.
9: 2-on-1 for Carolina. Blake and Stankoven coming in. Blake, Stankoven, 3-0 Carolina. It's a huge goal. Sent across Logan Stankoven. There is his 8th of the postseason. And the Hurricanes have ripped the top off of this game.
0: Canadiens shut out for the second time this postseason. First time losing 4 consecutive home games in a single postseason in franchise history. Hurricanes, 7th team in the expansion era to win 11 of their first 12 games of a postseason. Third shutout they've had this postseason, tying a franchise record, which they set in 2002 and matched in 2006. Speaking of the postseason, and as we get to the finals, who would the Knicks prefer to see next week? That's straight ahead. SportsCenter All Night continues. It's ESPN Radio.
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21: Oklahoma City and San Antonio are going to Ali Frazier each other to death, and somebody's going to need like a vacation and not be ready physically and emotionally to move on to the next round.
10: Untouchable might be an understatement at this point.
31: And he makes a throw, and that's it. There you go. Now he becomes the all-time Phillies, breaking that Grover Cleveland record at 41 2/3 record.
10: A two-quarterback battle in the Twin Cities.
32: I have a drive that, you know, that's been driving me since fifth grade when I decided to be at this level and perform really well at this level, and that's the same drive that's running through me today.
10: Plus, missed it by that much.
33: The 2-0 pitch is a liner into left center field. This is headed for the gap, and over the head of the left fielder Torres, it rolls up against the wall. The Brewers have their first hit of the game.
34: Oh, yes, I remember now. Missed it by that much.
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0: Would you believe SportsCenter All Night? 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Both the NBA and NHL have teams into the championship series awaiting their opponents. In the NBA, Knicks are waiting to see if it'll be the Spurs or the Thunder. Who would they rather see? We'll ponder that straight ahead. On the ice, Vegas moving into the Stanley Cup Final on Tuesday, and now they await the winner of the Eastern Conference Final. Hurricanes, Canadiens skating in Montreal Wednesday in Game 4. Canadiens looking to pull even in the series. As we learned quickly in the first period, they would not.
9: Gostis Bear whips it across. Ehlers. Ah, who shoots? He scores! A power play goal! Carolina gets a 1-0 lead. Their first power play goal of this series. And Sebastian Aho delivers it. It's 1-0 Hurricanes.
0: Oh, how quiet it got in Montreal. Jordan Staal would add another goal about a minute later. 2-0 Carolina. Then about a minute and a half after that,
9: 2-on-1 for Carolina. Blake and Stankoven coming in. Blake, Stankoven, 3-0 Carolina. It's a huge goal. Sent across Logan Stankoven. There is his eighth of the postseason. And the Hurricanes have ripped the top off of this game.
0: Jordan Staal would add a goal. Hurricanes go out to a 4-0 win. 99-9 the fan. Three goals in the first period, ultimately a 4-0 shutout after an empty netter. Hurricanes 6-0 on the road this postseason. Seventh team in Stanley Cup playoff history to win its first six road games of a postseason. Seventh straight road playoff win overall dating back to last season. They have a 3-1 series lead on Montreal. Hurricanes 9-1 this postseason when they score first, Sebastian Aho, power play goal, his 11th career power play goal, breaking a tie with Eric Staal for the most in franchise playoff history. Staal had his goal as well. He spoke with TNT.
2: I thought tonight was definitely one of our best games this playoff. It's a good team. Don't get me wrong. And we were on it though. And you know, our number one goal is not giving them a sniff. And checking for our chances when we can. And you know, we were fortunate enough. The puck went in early. And then from there, the guys just did a great job of shutting them down.
5: Well, you didn't give him a sniff. And Freddie Anderson was big when he needed to be. I know he hasn't faced a lot of shots in this series. But is that in some ways more difficult? And what can you say about his contribution?
2: Yeah, Freddie's been just a rock back there. He's so steady and so calm. And, you know, it is tricky at times, I think, for a goalie, you know, to be sitting in. And they're going to get shots. And he made some big saves at the right time. And that's what you need in a goaltender.
5: The vibes on the bench seem immaculate. How would you describe the energy of the group?
2: Yeah, tonight was great. It was a lot of fun. The boys were energized and ready to roll. So we're trying to feed off each other and pump each other up and make sure that it's not easy. I mean, we're working hard and you know, we got to keep the energy up and keep us motivated in how we want to play. And the guys did that tonight.
5: Everyone very engaged. Last one, you're going back to Carolina with a chance to close out the series. You've been in a conference final before, but you've never been this close as a group. What would it mean for you to close it out in front of your home fans?
2: Yeah, it'd be great. That's the plan. But again, the fourth one's always the hardest one to win. So it's going to be a brand new challenge, brand new game. And we're going to have to learn from this next game and learn how we can get even better and find a way to close it out.
0: Frederick Anderson, fifth goaltender to win each of the first six road games of a playoff year. Third shutout this postseason. As the Hurricanes aren't giving up many shots to Montreal, Canadiens 43 shots on goal in the last three games, 18 in the Game 4 loss. They trail the series 3-1. Hurricanes in control. Game 5 is Friday in Raleigh, 8 o'clock Eastern. Right now, SportsCenter All Night, ESPN Radio.
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7: We just learned from our mistakes. We learned from what we talked about as a group, and we just applied it tonight.
15: The guys do a great job of playing together and playing to their strengths regardless of who's on the court.
0: New York Knicks are waiting in the wings after their sweep of the Cavaliers. NBA Finals opening next week on Wednesday. The Knicks will be opening up on the road, either in Oklahoma City or in San Antonio, depending on who comes out of the West. Thursday night, Thunder Spurs play game six. Oklahoma City leading the series 3-2. They can close it out with a win. Spurs can force a game seven, but our Michael Wilbon is a little doubtful.
3: The emotions of it. To be in an NBA locker room in the postseason, it is so quiet. There's just not the usual chatter and socializing, even among teammates who love each other. It is so exacting, right?
4: Yeah.
3: And so emotionally, what I thought all season is they're going to be great. Look. Victor Wembanyama's going to win championships, plural, with health. Many, maybe.
4: Yeah.
3: But the emotion of going through this the first time and how tumultuous it is, I don't think they're up to that just yet.
0: We'll find out in game six coming up tonight. But an experienced and perhaps tired ESPN senior writer Vincent Goodwill.
8: There's a point in every playoff series where both teams know who the best team is, and the series starts to take its shape. San Antonio, I look at Dylan Harper, rookie. Vassell, young player. Stephon Castle, young player. Big Vic. This is their first time
3: going through this.
8: Yep. This is, you have fatigue. Like me and Perk were talking about it in the hallway. Playoff basketball is more akin to wrestling than it is regular season basketball. And they are learning how fatiguing this is. Victor Wembanyama plays 10 more minutes a game in the playoffs in the regular season, and he's supposed to be at peak optimal.
0: All that said, nobody in the Western Conference Finals has four wins yet. So, who should the Knicks want to ultimately face next week? Here's our Stephen A. Smith.
11: I think it's obvious that the answer should be the San Antonio Spurs. And that's not to throw any shade on San Antonio. It's to point to their youth and particularly the ongoing storyline of the fatigue involving Victor Wembanyama. The combination of the two things puts the Knicks at a decided advantage against the San Antonio Spurs than they would face against the Oklahoma City Thunder. In San Antonio, you've got fatigue. The New York Knicks, by the time the NBA Finals exist, would have played, starts January, June 3rd, they would have played four games in 23 days. Okay, and this is after Ramrod and the Sixers and the Cavs, of course, and the Hawks over the last three games and winning and close out games by over 30. So we're happy about that. You also got to take into consideration the youth of the San Antonio Spurs and how they haven't been here before. Juxtapose that to the Oklahoma City Thunder. If there is an individual that is completely unfazed by the moment, that just seems completely poised under the most arduous of circumstances, I'm imagining the Garden rocking and going crazy and doing what it does, right? And Shea just sitting up there like, it's nothing. It just doesn't faze him at all. You see what I'm saying? You don't see these emotional highs and lows, those roller coasters that you see from the less experienced teams. I don't see how, if you're a Knicks fan, if you're asked the question, which one do you want, or which one rather would be a less difficult opponent, that answer would have to be the San Antonio Spurs.
0: The Knicks, one of three teams still standing. They're into the NBA Finals, and there's the two in the Western Conference Finals. Knicks have won 11 straight playoff games, all by double digits, including the closeout game of the Eastern Conference Finals when they dispatched Cleveland. Knicks spotlight is on Jalen Brunson. He's like my height. Headlining a potentially championship team. Earlier on ESPN Radio, Freddie Coleman.
12: Nobody saw this coming from Jalen Brunson. Believe me, and I've always raised my hand. I said, man, when the Knicks signed us, that's a lot of money. I think they were paid for a guy that could be a backup point guard at best. They see something that I don't, so be it. If I'm wrong, I'm saying I'm wrong. But nobody can say that they're right, saw this. 4 years of Jalen Brunson, what he's been able to do. Now, if you have that kind of ability, you need to help the world a lot better in terms of finding out what bad's going to happen and make sure that doesn't happen outside of basketball. You didn't see this coming. Not one Nick Brunson fan saw it coming like this, to these kind of expectations involving Jalen Brunson. It's lazy, it's tired, and it's stupid, and it's inaccurate. Stop saying these things and keeping receipts. Stop keeping receipts, because I know what happened if he didn't look like this. Oh, the Knicks had, you'd be keeping receipts then. That the Knicks assigned this guy all this money. It's easy to do that when you know people aren't coming for you. It's a lot easier to be on the outside when nobody gives a you-know-what about what you have to say. So stop keeping receipts regarding Jalen Brunson, because plenty of you to keep receipts were the same people were on the side of saying, I don't know why the Knicks gave that kind of money to a guy 6'2", maybe, in stocking feet when it comes to Jalen Brunson. It's stupid.
0: Knicks are into the NBA Finals. They'll get either the Thunder or the Spurs. Western Conference Final Game 6 tonight. We'll have it presented by Gusto. Our coverage, 8 o'clock Eastern, ESPN Radio, and the ESPN app. Right now, SportsCenter all night to baseball. It was a night ago. Shohei Ohtani was hit on his hand, but Wednesday made his scheduled start against the Rockies. His hand seems okay.
4: 3-2 pitch, wave, and a miss, strike three. Way out in front of the sweeper was Rumfield, and Ohtani has his seventh strikeout. Swing and a fly ball to right field. And calls under it. He makes the catch. Six no-hit innings for Shohei Ohtani.
0: Six no-hit innings after, by the way, giving himself the lead in the bottom of the first.
4: Here's a 1-1 from Sugano. Ohtani hammers it to dead center. This ball heading back. It is gone. A home run. A leadoff home run. The 28th of his career. Ohtani makes it 1-0 with the third career home run off of Tomoyuki Sugano.
0: AM 570 LA Sports. Ohtani, third career leadoff homer in a game. He started at pitcher. All other players in baseball history have combined for zero leadoff homers in a game they started at pitcher. Dodgers, a 4-1 win over the Rockies. Ohtani, six innings, no hits, four walks, and his ninth homer of the year. First Dodgers player with a home run in consecutive starts on the mound since Don Drysdale in 1965. Rockies, meanwhile, 37th loss this season. That's the most in baseball. Speaking of locking things down on the mound, how about the Phillies?
31: That ball's hit on the ground right at Bryce's stock. Gets in front of it, and he makes the throw, and that's it. There you go. Christopher Sanchez got through the fourth, and now he becomes the all-time Phillies, breaking that Grover Cleveland record at 41 2/3 record.
13: Two balls, two strikes. Sanchez ready. He kicks, and the pitch. Swing and a miss. He got him. And pounding his fist into his mitt, Christopher Sanchez puts up another scoreless inning. It's seven scoreless today. And he finishes with a strikeout on Ty France. And that'll send us to the eighth. It is 2-0 Phillies.
0: Sports Radio 94 WIP. Phillies a 3-0 shutout of the Padres. Christopher Sanchez, seven innings of six-hit ball, nine strikeouts, sixth pitcher since 1893 to throw at least seven innings and allow no runs in five straight starts. His skipper, Don Mattingly.
14: We saw history today. I know we've asked you many times if there's Sanchez starts. How do you describe it? But when this just keeps going, does it almost feel like they can't end?
16: A little bit. You just don't expect him to give up any runs. Thought he was a little rough early. You know, I don't know if this thing's on his mind at all. You know, going through it, knew he had to get through four, I think it was. Seemed to settle down a little more after that. But, yeah, he's been amazing from the standpoint of it just seems like every time out, no matter what team or who it is, just kind of keeps going.
14: You just went an entire month without giving up a run. Can you remember seeing a run like this? I mean, he's up there with one of the longest ever, Kershiser's.
16: Yeah. Well, I had Kershaw. He was pretty close to this. I'm not sure if he got there or not, but kind of in general, the Kershaw-Greinke was like Wheeler and Sanchi. But, you know, Sanchi's amazing in his own right, the way he does it, you know, with the ball down, the ball's tunneling out of the same zone. So he's been amazing. You know, when he gets in trouble, he doesn't seem to panic at all. Just keeps making pitches, and so it's fun to watch.
0: 44 2/3 consecutive scoreless innings, breaking Grover Cleveland Alexander's franchise record. 39 scoreless innings in the month of May. Cubs and Pirates, Chicago mired in a 10-game losing streak.
19: Ian Happ batting with men at second and third. And he drives one in the air to right field. If it's fair, it's going to be gone. That ball is a three-run homer for Ian Happ. Right down the line and right, and the Cubs take a 7-4 lead. That is a big one.
0: Cubs Radio Network, Ian Happ with the go-ahead three-run homer. Drives in five. That's half of Chicago's output. They beat the Pirates 10-4, snapping that 10-game losing streak. Scored more runs on Wednesday than in their previous six games combined. Going for a title in OKC. That's next. Sports Center All Night continues. It's ESPN Radio.
1: 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The rivalries.

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7: 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Game 6 of the Western Conference Final coming up tonight. San Antonio, Oklahoma City. Oklahoma City also in focus for college softball. Day 1 of the Women's College World Series coming up Thursday. Number 1, Alabama's there. Texas, the 2-seed, advancing to OKC as well. For the first time since 2015, Oklahoma is not there. 5 of the 8 teams in Oklahoma City are from the SEC, including Texas, the reigning champs. They get Tennessee on day 1 today, the one matchup that features two SEC teams. ESPN analyst Haley McClenny.
8: It's going to come down to Tennessee's offense. Can they produce enough runs for the Tennessee pitching staff? We know how great this pitching staff is with Carlin Pickens, with Sage Marjecko, and with Aaron Neuer. And Carlin Pickens was absolutely dominant in that super regional against Georgia. The Georgia offense, while they were hot and they were great and we were hyping them up, it's still not as good as Texas's offense. I mean, you got to deal with Katie Stewart. You got to deal with Reese Atwood. You got to deal with Caden Henry at the top being a spark plug for that Texas team. And then Tegan Kavan as well. That's going to be the toughest pitcher by far that Tennessee has faced yet in this postseason. Yes, they are starting to put up some crooked numbers, but it's still, if you would have told me in that super regional that Sophia Knight would have hit 2 home runs, She had 0 on the year coming into super regionals. She hit 2 in that one. I want to see still a little bit more production from the Tennessee offense. They are still last among remaining SEC teams in terms of batting average, runs scored, home runs, etc. But it's going to be a good one. I'm excited for it.
7: 5 of the 8 teams in Oklahoma City are from the SEC. Quadruple header on Thursday starting at noon Eastern. Texas Tech and Mississippi State get things underway. ESPN and ESPN2 with the coverage this weekend.

0: for the Women's College World Series. Right now, Sports Center all night. There's been a spotlight on quarterback Brendan Sorsby this week and whether he'll be eligible to play for Texas Tech this fall. The current status is a no, but Texas Tech is expected to have an appeal submitted to the NCAA by the end of the week. The NCAA this week denied Sorsby's request to be reinstated, which was in line with other precedent set by the NCAA. Sorsby also filing a lawsuit a couple of weeks ago seeking his eligibility. He acknowledged in that lawsuit to betting on thousands of sporting events as part of his gambling addiction, including betting on Indiana football while he was on the team. He has completed a month-long inpatient rehab program for his gambling addiction. Here's our Paul Feinbaum.
1: I think he should have been suspended for a couple of games, but to keep him out from the whole season, I think is wrong. And while what he did on paper is terrible, we're talking about the NCAA, the most hypocritical organization in the history of mankind, coming down on somebody for gambling while they have their own side gambling deals and while gambling is pervasive everywhere. So 3-game suspension, perhaps, keeping him out for the whole season is wrong.
0: Sorsby has a year of eligibility remaining, but NCAA precedent in gambling cases has been pretty straightforward. The rules say that wagering on your own team leads to permanent loss of eligibility. Earlier on ESPN Radio, our Amber Wilson.
2: I don't think it's a big deal that he's been denied eligibility. I'm not surprised. They do have to crack down on this. I'm incredibly shocked about what I just heard out of Paul Feinbaum's mouth, because I couldn't disagree with him more. Of course, they, even regardless of the fact that there are partnerships with gambling or that gambling is everywhere, like Paul just said, of course there is a vested interest in the NCAA, or heck, if we want to take it to the professional ranks, the leagues, ensuring that the players themselves do not gamble, particularly when we're talking about gambling on your own sport. And oh, by the way, gambling on your own team, which is what Sorsby apparently did. And so you can't allow that. There's all sorts of things that are legal or allowed from other people outside of industries that are not allowed within certain industries, right? Like pilots are far more regulated on what they can consume or what they can take, Ian, than you and I sitting here as sports radio hosts, yeah, for example. Okay. So there's things like that that your employer can tell you, or your organization can tell you, you're playing by different rules if you're an NCAA athlete than the rest of us are who are not NCAA athletes. Your rule is that you can't gamble.
0: Amber Wilson, half of Amber and Ian, weekdays here on ESPN Radio. Right now, SportsCenter all night. WNBA, Fire and Sun. This would wind up being a 10-point game.
3: Had the heroics last time out against New York. Now it's Carlton. Drives, kick it late, wide open look for three.
0: Fire, a 71-61 win over the Sun. Fire, fifth win this season, tied with the Lynx for the most in the WNBA. 3-game win streak. Mystics, a 78-64 win over the Storm, 14-point win, their first double-digit win of the season. Mystics leading wire to wire. They led by as many as 25. For the Lynx and the Dream,
4: give Minnesota some defense and credit for holding her down, but she is so effective offensively. Miles was stripped but able to collect. Kick, Courtney Williams.
0: USA Network with the call as the Lynx beat the Dream 96-81. Minnesota leading wire to wire after entering the game as a 3.5-point underdog. Tempo, a season-high 111 points as they beat the Sky 111-104. Sky falling to 0-3 at home this season, their fourth 0-3 start or worse at home in franchise history. Liberty, a 10-point win over the Mercury 84-74, snapping a 3-game losing streak. One more win, and they're into the finals. That's next. SportsCenter all night at ESPN Radio.
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9: 6 no-hit innings for Shohei Ohtani on Wednesday as the Dodgers beat Colorado. Kirby Smart hinting that the SEC could break off on its own if there's no playoff deal for college football. Carolina goes up 3-1 in their Eastern Conference final.
10: And the horn goes, and the Carolina Hurricanes with a 4-0 shutout win over the Montreal Canadiens. And when we talk to you on Friday night, the Carolina Hurricanes will be one win away from the Stanley Cup final.
9: 99-9 the fan, Hurricanes scoring 3 of the 4 goals in the first period in a span of about 3 minutes. They win again on the road, 6-0 on the road this postseason. Hurricanes, 3 first period goals in 2 minutes and 47 seconds. Second fastest 3 goals in playoff franchise history. They get the win, limiting Montreal shots on goal. They had just 18 in game 4. Canadiens have 43 shots on goal in the last 3 games combined. Frederik Andersen gets the shutout in this one, his 8th career playoff shutout, 3rd shutout this postseason. And now Carolina, one win away from skating for the Stanley Cup. ESPN analyst Kevin Weeks.
11: Freddie Andersen should be pretty thankful for the way that the guys defended in front of lockdown defense. I mean, lockdown, like Rikers Island type lockdown, in a good way, of course. But watch the way they insulate. They take away the middle. Their shot lanes are predictable for Freddie. Good job contesting 6, influencing the offensive decisions of Montreal, laying out blocking shots there like Gosses Bear. And when Freddie had to make saves, which wasn't that often, he was there. Another good defensive play by Chatfield. So the defensive reads and the posture in front of Freddie were super clean. And here they go off that block shot in transition. So good defense leading a good offense. A very complete game for the Canes here.
12: As for Montreal, this a year ago, right, a young team on the come up, make the playoffs, and then they've already made it to the Eastern Conference Finals. But did the relative youth and inexperience of this Canadiens team show itself in this game?
11: Of course, the inexperience showed itself. I'll tell you how. This is a team that has young stars, budding stars, superstars to be, and undisciplined penalties. Okay, you're down 3-0. You want to get maybe a quarter pound of flesh, but there's still a game to be played. So you have to have discipline, but you can see the frustration bubbling over. So yes, their inexperience is starting to show as this series has gone on, particularly these last two games for sure.
12: 17 shots on net. The third period was preposterously tilted towards Carolina. Help me understand how that's even possible to have that few pucks on net in a playoff game.
11: I don't get it, especially when you have a lot of the young, talented players that they do. But to me, they're being too selective. They're looking for the perfect play one or two times too many, and they're not taking the shot opportunities that are there. You can't do that in the Stanley Cup playoffs. You definitely can't do that in a conference final.
9: Carolina leading this conference final 3-1. They go for the jugular on Friday, game 5 in Raleigh, Friday, 8 o'clock Eastern. The winner of the series, of course, goes to the Stanley Cup final, where they will face Vegas, the Golden Knights dispatching Colorado, the President's Trophy winner, in a sweep. Earlier on ESPN Radio, E.J. Raddick from the NHL Network.
13: You know what I think the biggest thing that John Tortorella has done in this all is that he has not gotten in the way. They were looking for confidence when he got there, and I think he brought them, he gave them a little confidence, or as some of the players say, maybe a little swagger. And it was a change. It was a different voice. But as the playoffs have gone on, you got to remember, this team won the Stanley Cup 3 years ago, and they have a lot of those pieces still there. And a big problem all year was the inconsistency in goal. Well, Carter Hart has kind of come in and solved that problem, and he has been better with each series. And then they got William Karlsson healthy. He had missed 60-some-odd games. When you have Eichel, Karlsson, Hurdle, and Dowd, Nick Dowd, down the middle as your four centers, and then you got good goaltending, you're a force to be reckoned with.
9: Vegas making it to the Stanley Cup final after making a coaching change at the end of March. And now Vegas awaiting an opponent for the final series. SportsCenter All Night, ESPN Radio.
14: For the first time since 1999, the Knicks are in the NBA Finals.
15: Most importantly, we all believe in each other from top to bottom.
14: Pull up three, Brunson from the right wing is good.
16: There's nowhere better in the world when the Garden has hope.
9: New York Knicks awaiting an opponent in the NBA Finals after they swept Cleveland in the Eastern Conference Finals. Now they await either the Spurs or the Thunder. San Antonio looking to pull even and keep their season alive in Game 6 on Thursday. Thunder taking a 3-2 series lead with their win in Game 5, which was a game that may have exposed some inexperience perhaps for San Antonio. ESPN analyst Jhené Ogumike.
17: They did show a little bit of inexperience because they were unable to fight through fatigue. And let's break this down, because offensively, Game 5 was what it looked to be the welcome to the NBA playoffs through adversity moment for Victor Wembanyama. And it's kind of ironic to say that Victor Wembanyama, a guy that's 7'5", had no legs, but he did it. Now, the supporting cast, I truly think, needs to be able to step up. So when Victor is struggling, you have to sort of have other guys step up and try to hold down the fort. I wish I had time to dig into my history books and talk about mythology. I forgot what goddess or god was the one with all the snakes and the heads coming out. And every time one gets cut off, the other one grows. That's the Oklahoma City Thunder. Anytime they miss a star player like Jalen Williams, J-Dub, or AJ Mitchell, who are two of their top three creators, no big deal. Alex Caruso just goes in there and drops 22. No big deal. Jared McCain knocks down three threes and has 20 points. If I'm the Spurs, you have to pick your poison. Either SGA goes off, you limit the supporting cast, or it's like Game 1 where the supporting cast goes off. Alex Caruso has a career high, and now you're able to limit the back-to-back MVP. So they have to pick a lane, the San Antonio Spurs. Otherwise, we're going to see a similar result to Game 5 where everybody eats.
9: Spurs, Thunder, Game 6 tonight in San Antonio, 8 o'clock Eastern. We, of course, have it here on ESPN Radio. Right now, SportsCenter All Night.
14: That'll be the final play of Super Bowl VI as the Seattle Seahawks celebrate a 29-13 victory over the Patriots.
18: I think, you know, all those guys in that locker room are going to use this as fuel and I think motivation to get back here and have what they're feeling out there.
9: Struggled in the Super Bowl and, as we know, struggles for the Patriots during the offseason. More than two dozen teams with their OTAs taking place this week. In New England, there's been persistent talk about the Patriots being front runners to acquire wide receiver A.J. Brown from the Eagles. ESPN Patriots reporter Mike Reese.
19: I watched this group closely at practice, and wide receiver Kayshon Boutte, a starter last year, was not here for this voluntary work. He's working out elsewhere, and he would be directly impacted as an outside receiver by a potential trade for A.J. Brown. And then there was the newcomer, Romeo Doubs, wearing Rob Gronkowski's old number 87. He was targeted on the first pass from quarterback Drake May in full team drills. Here's Coach Mike Vrabel on what he's seen from the team's wide receivers.
20: Good to see Romeo out there. It was good to see some of the new faces, some of the young guys. It was good to see, you know, Kyle Williams get some opportunities and Chiz. And, you know, so again, we're going to look to strengthen the roster wherever we can. But it was also a great day to see guys that maybe didn't get as many opportunities last year, especially Romeo, who wasn't on our team.
19: After practice, I asked defensive tackle Milton Williams if he had to resist putting on his general manager's hat and going up and saying, trade for A.J. Brown, because I played with him in Philadelphia. He smiled. He said he's heard the noise like many of the other players. He called Brown a monster on the field. And then he said, look, they don't pay me to make trades like that.
21: Now, Mike Vrabel did miss day three of the draft to focus on his family. Mike, what did he say about missing any more time during offseason activities?
19: So, Laura, he deflected on the topic. He said he's only focused on today, and he said he's here today in full force. And Milton Williams was asked what he's observed from Vrabel, and he said he's seen the same guy. He's talking smack, and he's getting guys going. And, Laura, out at practice, I was watching Mike Vrabel. There was a drill. He's with the running backs, and he wanted to see quick, decisive cuts. And when he saw one he didn't like, he yelled out, hey, no pitter-patter. So the vocal part of Mike Vrabel, you see him out on the field, you hear him out on the field. It feels like really the same Mike Vrabel that we've seen over the last year.
9: Also this week, Chiefs with their practices, which apparently included Patrick Mahomes. He was on the field. We saw the video of him dropping back, throwing a pass. Yes, with a knee brace. He's recovering from a torn ACL and LCL in his left knee, which he suffered in week 15 against the Chargers. But now here he is in May throwing a pass in practice. ESPN analysts Louis Riddick and Booger McFarland.
22: It's super encouraging because as a football fan and somebody that analyzes this game, you want the best players on the field. And Patrick Mahomes is one of the best of all time. So you got to feel really good if you're a Kansas City Chiefs fan. The fact that we haven't even reached June and he's already got a helmet on taking dropbacks, even though he's moving very gingerly, I get it. It's 4 months until September. So I think the fact that he's on the field right now is super encouraging that he's going to do everything he can. And I'd be shocked now, based on seeing this, I would be shocked if he's not the opening day starter for the Kansas City Chiefs. It just goes to show you two things. Number one, his willpower and his work ethic. And number two, the advancement in medicine. Because years ago, yeah. Lewis, before you and I ever started playing, this was a 12 to 14 month injury. The fact that guys are now coming back 6 months, 9 months. It just goes to show you the advancements that we've made in medicine, man. So this is super cool to see him out there in May.
21: Lewis, you are familiar with the coaches and that training staff in Kansas City. Is it a surprise to you that Mahomes is able to do this much already?
23: No, not at all. Look, from the very get-go, they told me that he attacked this thing with the same kind of ferocity and the kind of maniacal commitment that Patrick's attacked everything from day one since he's been there. And he really is ahead of schedule. You know, the word I got today was that he looks absolutely fantastic. He's doing warm-up, individual routes on air, some 7-on-7, you know, working out of the gun. And, I mean, the people down there are kind of giddy at the way it's going right now, to be quite honest with you. So I don't think anything, you know, has surprised them. Nothing should surprise us. Nothing that this young man has done since he took over, you know, back in 2018, really should surprise us. He is one of one. And that training staff down there headed by Rick Burkholder is one of the very best I've talked about it many times. I've known Rick Burkholder since I was 18 years old, since I was at the University of Pittsburgh way back in the Stone Age. This dude knows what he's doing. He's got a great team around him that really has taken Patrick and just kind of run with this rehab. And they are excited about this football team and the way they think that the 2026 version is going to look.
9: See where Patrick Mahomes is a couple of months from now as we get into training camp and on towards the season. SportsCenter All Night, ESPN Radio. He's been throwing passes in practice, though, and speaking of throwing, how about what we saw from the Yankees on Wednesday?
0: Previous high was 10 against Texas earlier in that season. Next pitch, fastball, strike three called. Got him looking. 10 strikeouts, Garrett Cole, as we play here in the sixth in a 2-0 Yankee lead.
9: Garrett Cole dealing 6 2/3, 10 strikeouts in his second start in his return from Tommy John surgery. He got some help from the defense.
0: There's a pitch from Cole. Fastball muscled into right field, and Judge has to play it on a short hop. The runner's coming around third. Here's the play at the plate. They got him.
1: Wow.
0: The captain guns down Michael Massey trying to score and keep this a scoreless ball game.
9: Cole getting some help from the defense. Also got some help from the offense.
0: 3-2 pitch. Swung on, hit hard, right side. Through for a base hit. Volpe scores right behind him. McMahon digging for third is Goldschmidt. He's there with a slide. Two-run single, Ben Rice. And the Yankees have a 5-0 lead here in Kansas City.
9: It would be a 7-0 win for the Yankees. WFAN with the call. Garrett Cole getting the win. First win since the 2024 ALDS. 23rd game with double-digit strikeouts and no walks. As for the Mets,
2: here's the 1-1. Swing, a drive, well hit to right down the line. If it's fair, it's gone. It is a home run. Juan Soto does it again. Soto now has 8 home runs in his last 12 games, including this one. It is his 12th home run of the year, and the Mets have that elusive first run of the game. They lead the Reds 1-0 here in the first inning.
9: 8 homers in the last 12 games dating back to May 14th, most in baseball over that span. 12 homers on the season, 880 ESPN New York with the call. Mets double up the Reds 4-2. Red Sox an 8-0 shutout of the Braves. They're shut out for the 5th time this season, Atlanta is. 2nd time on the road for Boston. All 9 starters recording a hit for the 2nd time this season. Speaking of shutouts, Tigers shutting out the Angels.
3: 3-2, fly ball, left field. This one's deep. Got a chance. Gone! On cue, Spencer Torkelson delivers. 8th of the year, 2-0 Tigers.
9: It would be a 4-0 win for Detroit. 97 won the ticket. Tigers' first shutout win since April 10th against the Marlins. Could there be a breakaway? That's next. SportsCenter All Night continues. It's ESPN Radio.
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24: 1 second left. The Cavs are down 2. Will they be down 0-2? Williams holds. Looks the pass. Gets it to James. Here's a 3 for the win. Goal! It is good!
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3: 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College softball in Oklahoma City on Thursday. 8 teams at the World Series, 5 of them from the SEC. There's one matchup where both teams are from the SEC on day one on Thursday. So how many of those SEC teams will win Thursday? ESPN analyst Tori Vidalis and Haley McClenney.
4: My heart says 3, but my gut says 2. Mm-hmm. And I'm going to stick with that. I think we got some really good matchups. Of course, you got the one automatic SEC, but she wants me to say 3, but I'm going with 2.
5: Okay.
6: Saying 3, obviously the automatic Tennessee one. I like Alabama to beat UCLA, and I really like this Arkansas team. There's just something different. But also, don't be surprised if Mississippi State keeps it close. Like, I think that Mississippi State-Texas Tech game will be close. Their pitching's good enough to keep them in it.
5: That pitching could win it. No, I mean, what?
6: They shocked the world in Norman. Why not in Oklahoma City?
3: 4 games on ESPN and ESPN2 Thursday starting at noon Eastern. The landscape of college sports in many ways like the Wild West, but now a bill of sweeping legislation introduced in the U.S. Senate, which aims to address many current issues in college sports, including restoring power to the NCAA. We'll see how that bill makes it through Congress and what happens there. A lot of conversation about college football in particular lately. Playoff expansion. Georgia coach Kirby Smart this week suggesting if an agreement can't be reached on expansion, maybe the SEC should just go it alone and break off. ESPN's Paul Feinbaum.
7: Kirby Smart is one of the best. He's the best coach in the country along with Cignetti. He also cares about regulations. The problem is within the SEC and every other league, there is literally no enforcement. And what the SEC is talking about is self-governance, where they would control their own league. Now, Greeny, that sounds great. It is not feasible because there's no enforcement mechanism that will preclude you from going to court. So they've talked about breaking away. I don't see them doing it. There's hundreds of millions of dollars at stake. And if you go out on your own, you're also liable for everything. Well, right now, they're part of an organization.
5: Heather, is this something that we should be talking about seriously?
8: Well, yes, because they're talking about it seriously. But Greeny, I can't explain to you enough how much. There are just words here, a lot of words without concrete ideas as to how to actually implement it and enforce it. I have been hearing this from university presidents for months now. If we don't get help from the from the federal government for federal legislation, we're going to have to take matters into our own hands. Greg Sankey talked about this yesterday at the podium. But how do you do that? How do you, as a single conference, create your own legislation that is legally defensible in court for things like the transfer portal and eligibility, which right now the NCAA is the legal shield protecting these conferences from all of these lawsuits that are happening? So I'm in believe it when I see it mode, but yes, we should talk about it because they're talking about it at the highest level within this powerful conference.
3: We'll see how this sorts itself out as well. Baseball, Diamondbacks, a 3-2 win over the Giants for their 5th straight win. Brewers edge the Cardinals 2-1, sweeping St. Louis for the first time since 2024. Guardians edge the Nationals 3-2. Nationals, a season high 4-game win streak, comes to an end. Right now, SportsCenter All Night, ESPN Radio.
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5: How good is that? Are you ready to take?
2: Number 5.
3: Astros edge the Rangers. Jock Peterson with a pair of homers in the loss. And in the Houston win, Jordan Alvarez. KBME 790.
9: The pitch. And Alvarez hits it well. It hits it deep to right center field. Back is Carter at the wall looking up. See you later! Second home run of the night for Jordan Alvarez. And this one puts the Astros up 3-2.
2: Number 4.
3: Jordan Alvarez now has 20. He's tied for the American League home run lead. ESPN 1000.
9: Murakami hits one deep. Left field. Number 20. 14-1. Get out of here.
10: in straightaway left field. When he starts hitting the ball that way, opponents are going to pay dearly.
2: Number three.
3: Mariners beating the A's for their first series sweep in the month of May. Seattle Sports, 710 AM.
9: Swung on and destroyed. Left center field. It is going to go. Sail away, Julio. Three-run home run. It's all Mariners now. 9-0 over the A's. An exclamation point.
2: Number two.
3: Yankees shut out the Royals because Kansas City couldn't get a runner to the plate. WFAN.
11: First pitch from Cole. Fastball muscled into right field, and Judge has to play it on a short hop. The runner's coming around third. Here's the play at the plate. They got him.
12: Wow.
11: The captain guns down Michael Massey trying to score and keep this a scoreless ball game.
2: Number one.
3: To the ice, Carolina taking a commanding lead in their series, winning game four in Montreal. So they're up 3-1, 3 in the first period. 99-9 the fan.
9: 2-on-1 for Carolina. Blake and Stankoven coming in. Blake, Stankoven, 3-0 Carolina. It's a huge goal. Sent across Logan Stankoven. There is his eighth of the postseason. And the Hurricanes have ripped the top off of this game.
3: Canadiens shut out for the second time this postseason. First time losing four consecutive home games in a single postseason in franchise history. Hurricanes, seventh team in the expansion era to win 11 of their first 12 games of a postseason. Third shutout they've had this postseason, tying a franchise record, which they set in 2002 and matched in 2006. Speaking of the postseason, and as we get to the finals, who would the Knicks prefer to see next week? That's straight ahead. SportsCenter All Night continues. It's ESPN Radio.
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0: Hello and welcome to the Hoop Collective Podcast. We talk about the NBA. Joining me from New York City, where the New York Knicks await the winner of the Western Conference and are climbing lamp poles and other general public displays of love of the Knicks, I guess. Tim Bonteps.
1: Hello, everybody. And yes, the fervor over the Knicks has not died down. It's not going to die down for another week until game one of the finals. And everybody here is rooting for seven games in the Western Conference to make McMahon work a little bit more and to have these two juggernauts beat themselves up for a few extra days.
0: And joining us from the Paycom Center in Oklahoma City, Oklahoma, where the Thunder won by 13. They scored, I think, 45 more points in game five than they did in game four, which is an indication of how vastly different the two games were. To take a 3-2 lead in the Western Conference Finals, it is Band McMahon.
2: Howdy, partners. Can I tell you, I'm fine if this thing goes seven. I'd like to cover an epic series. The first two games were unbelievable, just theater. And then it's kind of gone a little bit of a swing here. The last three games haven't been that competitive, but you add it all up, it's a 3-2 series. And, tonight was certainly the Thunder's night, despite a slow start by Shai Gilgeous-Alexander. And I'm going to read you everything that Victor Wembanyama had to say after the game. Okay, that's it.
0: I think your connection glitched there.
2: No glitch. Old Wimby. Honestly, Isaiah Hartenstein and the group didn't let him get anything going. Made a bunch of free throws, as did Shai, by the way. But 4-15 from the floor and shockingly unimpactful defensively. He did not do media. Not the end of the world, but a bad look for a guy who's supposed to be the next face of not just the franchise, the league.
0: This will be constantly reset. I mean, this won't stay this way, but this was the biggest game of his career tonight.
2: Yeah.
0: His first ever, 2-2 game fives define stars' careers. Certainly game sevens, but 2-2 game fives, there's usually more of those. Okay. And certainly, the guy that I covered, LeBron.
1: 2011.
0: 2-2 game fives, established his career. Okay. Victor went 4-15 and had a surprising just six rebounds.
2: Well, just six rebounds. And honestly, the Thunder scored 27 points on 11 of 16 shooting when Wimby was the primary defender. Highest field goal percentage with Wimby as a primary defender in a game this postseason.
1: I mean, he just wasn't impactful, period.
2: No. He really wasn't. And look, I do think it's tough for this guy to bring it when the series is every other day with the physical load that he has on him. And the Thunder, this was the second game that Isaiah Hartenstein was the primary defender on him. Obviously, they're going to rotate it throughout games. In both of those games, he defended him very well. But they're rotating not just throughout games, but throughout the series because they have that kind of depth. We're talking or texting during the game, like Jalen Williams might be the best backup big in the NBA. He's definitely on a very short list. I mean, people in Detroit can talk about Isaiah Stewart if you want. Caruso's taking his time, so on and so forth. I get the physical challenge here. He's obviously the primary focus of the game plan. But look, dude, it was a failure of a performance from him, and it was a failure of a post game. Like, it's part of his responsibility to sit there and send the message from the locker room. He's the face of that team and supposed to be a face of the league. And look, Shai's message was basically, hey, thank you, teammates, because I stunk it up in the first quarter and you guys came through for me. And that was exactly right. Now, Shai, got it going in the second and third quarter, certainly did his part to pull out the win with 32 points and 9 assists. And he said, it's one of the worst starts of my career. If there were four or five me's out there, we'd have been down by 20 at the end of the quarter instead of being right there.
0: I was watching very closely the start of this game, because the last two games, the Spurs have gotten out to enormous starts. And while they did lead early, Victor was not part of that. Basically, Julian Champagne came out and got hot from three and got an early lead.
1: I believe every other guy on the team took a shot before he did.
0: So look, I'm not at these games. I'm watching these games. But I thought Victor looked like he had low energy in game three, and I was worried that he was wearing down. And then he came back in game four and had a brilliant game. Yeah. I thought he was low energy again. And look, I know De'Aaron Fox is playing on you know, a high ankle sprain that normally, I mean, a regular season, he's probably sitting. But he goes 4 of 15. Devin Vassell, who's been a really important third scorer in this series, goes 2 of 11. And Wemby goes 4 of 15. I mean, Champagne hit 4 threes. Castle had a good offensive game, which, you know, he hasn't always shot the ball well. He shot the ball great from 3 in this game.
1: Listen, there's no Jalen Williams in this game for the Thunder. There's no A.J. Mitchell in this game for the Thunder, right? Obviously, Shea's really good, but you need to have more than one guy typically, right? Twice in this game, Victor Wembanyama was on the court, once in each half, and Shea Gilgeous-Alexander was on the bench. The Thunder won both those stints and outscored the Spurs in those minutes by 8 points. That sums up the game right there. If the Thunder are going to win the Victor on, Shea off minutes in a game, they're going to win the game. And that gets right to the heart of it, which, again, like, a lot of this stuff ultimately is pretty reductive. And Shea struggled early in the game, but when the Thunder got going, it was Shea getting going in the middle of the game. Diamond guys up for assists and making buckets and getting to the line and making plays, right? And in the two games the Spurs have won in the series, Victor has been awesome. And in the games they have not won in the series, he has not been nearly as good.
3: Well, that's exactly right. He's been the best player by far in the Spurs' two wins. And, you know, it's not even like Shea's been the best player necessarily. Like right now, if the series ended today, if it was best of five, my vote would go to Alex Caruso as the MVP of the series.
1: Mine too, probably.
0: I want to talk about Caruso in a second. So we said that Wembanyama had 20 points. He made 12 free throws. That's how he got to 20.
3: But 4-15, didn't rebound, not nearly as normal.
1: He just wasn't impactful on the game.
0: But let me give you this number. So Victor's 20.6 rebounds, okay? He's minus 8. Chet Holmgren and Isaiah Hartenstein combined. Chet 6 of 9, Hardenstein 6 of 8 shooting. That's 12 of 17.
3: Mm-hmm.
0: That's better than 4 of 15.
3: Yes, it is.
0: Chet scores 16, Isaiah 12. So that's 28. So we're looking at 12 of 17, 28 points. Between the two of them, 26 rebounds. Chet 11, Hardenstein 15, 26 rebounds.
1: Chet had a massive game. I mean, he wasn't perfect.
3: His first quarter, he was 4-4 and kind of kept him afloat while Shea was...
1: But just in general, I mean, it was a significant step forward for Chet after being terrible basically the entire first four games. Now, there were stretches of this game where he was also not great, getting bullied inside some, giving up layups where I didn't think he should have. But like you said, he was huge to start the game and kept him in it before the Spurs could run away and hide again. Kept the crowd in the game, which I thought was big. And like you said, Brian, like, again, Isaiah Hartenstein and Chet Holmgren, like, they outplayed Victor in this game. Like, if that happens again in the series, the Spurs season is going to end. And look, I am not going to sit here and say the Spurs are losing Thursday or definitely losing one of the next two games. Like, they've shown they're good enough in the series. The Thunder are still probably missing both A.J. Mitchell
0: and Jalen Williams. Well, you had the Victor Wembanyama. He could just put up two awesome games.
1: But there's a reason why I have and we have all talked about the experience of going through the playoffs mattering all season. Because for as great as this guy is, and look, maybe he will pull this off and win the next two games. I am 100% not ruling it out. But there's a reason basically everybody in the history of the league has had to fail before they win. This is really hard. It's really hard to go through it. It's really hard to learn the amount of energy it takes to get through it and how to deal with going through it. And every great player in the history of the league has had to go through that in some form or fashion. So this next game, like you said, game 5 is the biggest game of Victor's career. Now game 6 is going to be the biggest game of Victor's career. If they win that, it's going to be the same thing in game 7. And like, part of all this stuff is learning how to go through that and navigate that and deal with that. And some days you're going to have 41-24 and be on top of the world. And some days you're going to have 20-6 and not be very good and lose. And like, that's just part of learning what it's like to be in that kind of position.
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5: All right, so McMahon, you mentioned Caruso. So in game four, Alex Caruso...
6: kind of dud.
5: I mean, dud. He was he took one shot, missed it. One shot.
6: Yep. Sort of emblematic of the Thunder's entire performance.
5: They scored 83 points. Tonight they scored 127.
7: 82, but who's counting?
5: 82, sorry.
7: The lowest scoring game since they got blown out by 73, a record-setting blowout by the Memphis Grizzlies in December 21.
6: Yeah.
5: So Caruso, awesome.
7: Oh,
5: 4 threes, 6 assists. You know, they put the ball in Cason Wallace and Caruso's hands a little bit more to sort of make up for no A.J. Mitchell, no Jalen Williams. They combined for 11 assists. But Caruso, man, what a player.
7: And listen, man, Caruso is the ultimate playoff riser. You know, Caruso and Hartenstein were brought in to be the finishing pieces. They've both been huge. Really, in last year's title run
6: and this one,
7: you know, the last 2 years total, but also especially in this series. And look, Hartenstein, I'm not going to sit here and tell you Hartenstein's shutting down Victor Wembanyama, because that, you know, he'll be the first to tell you, one, it's not a one-man job. Two, you're not just going to shut him down, but he's doing a hell of a job against him. He's making him work for everything that he gets. And then Caruso, you know, again, remember coming into this series, a big part of the Spurs game plan, because obviously what's the number one thing you're trying to take away from OKC? It's Shea. Obviously, the guy's back-to-back MVP. You want to clog things up, the driving lanes on him. You know, they're doubling a bunch early in the series. And they were leaving Caruso wide open, which worked in the regular season. He has shot it great. I don't have the numbers right in front of me, but he shot it great during the series.
5: 18 of 28 on threes.
7: There you go. 18 of 28 on threes.
6: Yeah.
7: And
5: Landry Shamet, it's like, pff.
7: Yeah, right. That's nothing. And Caruso does all the Caruso stuff, all the activity, all the hustle plays, all the just defensive disruption. You know, and it, like Shea said, hey, he's a two-time champ. He's the most experienced player on this team. He's played in the most big games on this team. You can't just, you know, try to manufacture that kind of experience. And, you know, in Shea's words, Alex Caruso is one of, if not the best competitor in the NBA. And you're feeling that in this series. By the way, you're feeling that from Hartenstein as well. And so those are the two finishing pieces that Presti brought in before last season. And the guy he brought in this year has made a hell of an impact in this series. Jared McCain. And here's a dude who, you know, and it's been a bit of a roller coaster for him, because he has the spectacular game three, total dud like everybody else in game four, 1 of 10. But they throw him in the starting lineup because they don't have AJ Mitchell.
5: By the way, how about Mark Daigneault? Guy goes 1 of 10 and he says, "Now, young man, here comes your first playoff start."
6: And he stunk in the first half of this game.
7: And he scores 18 of his 20.

0: series. And, you know, really not until game four did he get thrown in the rotation. And he was one of the only guys who played well in game four. And then he comes in and gives him some big minutes in game five.
1: And he hit two massive threes.
0: And then, you know, Cason Wallace, he got pulled from the starting lineup today. He got pulled, you know, like he was the guy who started once A.J. Mitchell went down. He's started a bunch of games when they had guys out this year. Mark Daigneault walks in, you know, 10 minutes before shoot around, says, hey, Cason, you know, we're going to go with Jared in the starting lineup tonight. You're going to come off the bench. And as Mark said, it's not a conversation that he was worried about. He knows Cason's going to handle it. He's a young guy, ambitious, obviously, extension eligible this summer, by the way. He's not worried about all that. He's worried about winning games. And the guy comes out and he's plus 29 tonight. And, you know, you mentioned the assist, he had a couple blocks, a couple steals. But then it's not like he had a huge score tonight. He's just making all kinds of winning plays. And that's kind of the epitome of this team. They've got 13 dudes on the roster who've proven they can make winning plays.
2: I want to talk about what we think we're going to see in game six, but real quick, was there any clarity about why Alex Caruso went to the back? Because I was changing planes in Minneapolis during this. By the way, you know Minneapolis Airport, Bontemps. You're the Delta man.
1: Sure.
2: I had to go from, this is all inside baseball. You know, we have some travelers. We have some Delta frequent flyers. I had an F-15 to B-6 tonight.
1: It's a tough travel across F-15 to B-6,
2: and I walked the whole
1: travel across the airport.
0: Do they both have first class?
1: You know, window.
2: That's
1: only
2: not relevant.
0: It's a question. It is relevant.
2: I traveled across the air. I walked the whole thing. I did take the train.
1: He had to shuffle those legs a little ways.
2: My point is, during that time, I didn't see Caruso, and I was listening on the radio to Mark Kestershire and PJ Colosimo, and they thought he might have had a head injury. TV broadcast thought he might have had an ankle injury. Was there any clarity to that?
0: I'll be honest with you. I did not get clarity.
2: All right, fine.
0: Yeah.
2: He did hit his head
1: on the floor. However, he stepped on, I believe, Stephon Castle's foot, was feeling his ankle. He went to the back. He very quickly came back to the bench, and he came back in the game. I think he rolled his ankle.
0: But I didn't get clarity.
2: Okay. One thing I want to point out. First off, Shai Gilgeous-Alexander was 7 of 19. Now, this was in game four, that officiating crew let that game be a little bit more physical. Free throws were down in that game. In this game, both teams took over 30 free throws. The Thunder 38, the Spurs 32. Wemby took 12. Shai took 17, made 16 of them. I'm sure certain people have a certain feelings. But he's 7 of 19 in this series, or in this game.
0: In the game, yeah.
2: In the series, he is now... This is a guy, by the way, who shot 55% during the regular season.
0: Yeah.
2: Okay. He's now, it's easy math to do. He's now 38 of 100.
0: Oh, I know what that is. That's 38%.
2: This is a guy, I think he shot over 50% 4 years in a row, something like that. 3, 4 years in a row.
0: He's averaged 30 plus on better than 50% shooting 4 straight years. And the Spurs are doing a hell of a job defending.
2: I mean, I'm not saying he's sucking. I'm just saying he's in an all-out battle here. No Jalen Williams.
1: Well, and they can really load up on him.
2: Because and they are.
1: These other guys are, and they are loading up on him. That's why, you know, in game four, the others didn't hit any shots. Thunder got wrecked. In game three and game five, the others hit a lot of shots, and they won. And like that, I mean, there's two pretty obvious things to watch going into game six. One is... the energy level of Victor Wembanyama, is he going to come out and be hyper aggressive right from the jump, which I sort of expect him to do if he's got it in him, if the tank just is not empty. And then on the other side, how are the others going to play? Like Shai's going to put up numbers. He'll probably do it not as efficiently as normal, but he always gets points. He always gets assists. I think if the Thunder are winning game six, it's because they get another good game from Alex Caruso. They get some shots from Jared McCain. Jalen Williams hits some threes. Cason Wallace hits some threes. Isaiah Hartenstein plays well again. Chet Holmgren plays well again. Like they need, presuming Jalen Williams is still out, which I think we all would agree, especially now that it's shifted to a hamstring strain on the injury report. It's hard to see him playing. It's hard to see A.J. Mitchell playing with a calf strain.
2: Yeah, they're just they're not playing shenanigans with A.J. Mitchell. They're just saying he's out. They're pretending like Jalen might play, and he's obviously not.
0: Yeah, he's doing this like stationary shooting stuff pregame, and then it's like, oh, he's out.
1: So are the others going to make enough plays? Like, I think that's

0: What's Victor look like? What do the others look like? If you tell me those two questions, you probably tell me what the game looks like.
1: I hear what you're saying, and I don't necessarily disagree. Mark Daggett will also talk about, like, you know, he loves the word force. And by that, he's talking about aggression, and not just like aggression of the guy who's got the ball in his hands, but aggression in the off-ball movement, you know, the cutting, aggression in the screen, and aggression in how fast they're getting into their actions, how fast they're bringing the ball up the floor. You know, and then, you know, kind of that leads to better shots, you know, that is what he'll tell you. You know, he said game four was, like, as ugly as the results were, he said it was their worst process game by far, all season long. You know, and the process and the results matched. I'm not going to rule out, though, with all due respect to Stephon Castle and Victor Wembanyama and the rest of these Spurs defenders, I'm not going to rule out that Shea, a lot like he did in the closeout game against the Lakers, having his best game of the series and having an MVP caliber, you know, knockout punch.
0: Oh, I'm not saying that's not in the cards either, but, like, even if Shea does that, let's say Shea goes for 45 in the game, like, he can't do it by himself, and he's going to need some of those other guys to make plays. And again, on the other side, to me, with the Spurs, just everything starts and ends with what Victor looks like. And if Victor looks like he did it all in game one or at all in game four, then the Spurs are going to be live in it. And if he looks like he did in games, especially games three and five, you know, I'd say there's a pretty good chance the series ends on Thursday.
2: Well, along those lines, so in the series with the Wolves, Dylan Harper, okay, averaged 15 points, 6 rebounds, shot 57%. Like, was a, you know, Victor, you know, in that series, you know, he had a good series, but he was not incredible. He averaged less than 20 points a game. But
0: and then Dylan was incredible in game one, and then he had that adductor injury in game two.
2: Right, so yeah. Game one, he scores 24, now double overtime, so there's a little bit extra time.
0: 24-11, 6-7.
2: So he gets hurt in game two. Game three comes back, I think much to our surprise.
1: Yeah.
2: And he goes 2 of 7 in that game shooting, 2 of 4 in game four. And then tonight, let's see, he was...
1: Yeah, he was 1 of 5, 5 points, 6 rebounds, 3 assists. Look, it's going to be really tough for them to win, obviously, with Wemby doing what he did. But, like, if Fox and Harper combine for 14 points on 20 shots, that ain't going to cut it. They need 2 of their 3 guards, at least, to really play well.
2: Or they need Wemby to put up 40, which he can do.
0: They still need those guards to do stuff, too. Again, it starts with Victor. Victor's got to be great. But they're going to need some of those guys to do stuff, too. And, again, we're talking about De'Aaron Fox playing on a high ankle sprain. We're talking about Dylan Harper playing through this adductor thing. I know they're not in the injury report, but those guys clearly aren't 100%, and full props to them for playing. Like, this is a war, and these teams are fighting through it every game. And you could see in this game, there was a lot of tired mistakes on both sides in the second half of this game. Because, like Brian said, I don't get the pleasure of being in the building like you are, but this is as high intensity and as physical a basketball as you're going to see. Like, you know, this is the highest level stuff possible. So, I mean, it's a knockdown, drag out fight.
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0: As families head into summer travel season, there's one thing many people forget to plan for. What happens if someone gets sick when you're away from home? Joining us now is Dr. Peter McCullough with some smart ways to be prepared before summer begins. Doctor, summer is supposed to be relaxing, but travel can come with surprises. So why is summer a time when families should think ahead medically?
1: Because there's always stress about getting sick on a trip and then ending up in the urgent care.
0: What are some of the most common issues that families will run into during these summer trips from a medical standpoint?
1: Various forms of food poisoning or traveler's diarrhea, getting viral upper respiratory tract infections that get too far along and they become a bacterial secondary infection like a bronchitis, then of course usual things like bladder infections, yeast infections.
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9: Much better.
8: All right, Bon Temps. So Kenny Atkinson won, I think, so they won 52 games this year and 64 last year.
9: It's 116, if that math is correct.
8: So 116, let's say it's around 120 regular season games. He won three playoff series, Cavs' first conference finals without LeBron since I was in eighth grade in the 90s.
9: A long time ago.
8: Yeah. Not ideal that it would have to be news today that he was not getting fired.
9: That's correct.
8: And I think that sort of sums up where the Cavs season ended, which is they can't be like upset, but it stops short of being satisfied. And that leaves them in an interesting position going forward.
9: Yes, I would agree. And I will refer back to the tweet that Dan Gilbert sent out after the game last night. We took a step ahead this spring, but we are nowhere near where we need to be. Can't thank the fans enough for their support this year. We will dig in all summer and do everything we possibly can to take the next step. We will grind until we get there. And he congratulated the Knicks. Now, the Cavs are nowhere near where they need to be, and they're going to do everything they possibly can to take the next step. So, Brian, you've been around the NBA for a long time. The Cavs have chosen to keep their head coach, by extension, keep their front office. And I think you would agree that they're not going to trade Donovan Mitchell, and they're going to re-sign in some form or fashion James Harden. So if the Cavs are nowhere near where they need to be, and they're going to grind all summer to get there, to me, it very obviously says Evan Mobley will not be on the Cavs next season, or at least that he is not going to be on the Cavs if they do anything to the roster, because that is the one lever they have to really pull to actually fundamentally change the team and truly get the player that is better than Donovan Mitchell on the roster, because that is inherently the problem the Cavs have. When the Cavs made the Donovan Mitchell trade, the idea was Evan Mobley would ascend and become the best player by about now. And Donovan Mitchell would be a perfect second player with him. Or Donovan Mitchell would be good enough, right? And we're now 4 years into the experiment and neither of those things has happened. So you're the veteran Cavs watcher, obviously, but that is my pretty clear read of where things sit.
8: Yeah, so they have two pathways, and let me acknowledge the two pathways. Although Dan Gilbert's tweet, if we take it at face value, which I don't think we shouldn't, I think we should take it at face value. That's a better way to say it. They could, you know, Kenny Atkinson came up and basically made the pitch, and it was kind of half-hearted. And quite frankly, Kenny Atkinson public appearances in the last 10 days have been a little rough, but I think we should acknowledge that he said that, you know, he thinks they should bring the team back, put him through a training camp because a big chunk of the team changed midseason, especially James Harden. And that's definitely a shock to the system. And he thinks that they can be successful next year. And, you know, I think we should point out that the Knicks reached the conference finals last year, changed their coach, but basically held their roster intact. And
9: Hold on. The Knicks changed their coach. The Knicks didn't run back with the same group.
8: The Knicks also upset the Celtics last year and were pretty impressive, you know. And
9: correct. But like, again, the Knicks changed their head coach. They bet that a change in head coach would change the formula. It wasn't, we're going to run back with the exact same thing.
8: That's correct.
9: And we're going to be better. Like, it would have been understandable if the Knicks had done that last year, just like it's understandable that the Cavs brought back Kenny Atkinson. But the Cavs were not good enough this year. Their playoff run was, yes, they got to the conference finals, but it was not an impressive run to the conference finals. They wheezed their way there past two flawed teams. And like you said, Dan Gilbert,
8: the Knicks playoff run was more impressive last year. It was easier to sell
9: for sure.
8: The idea of that.
9: And the conference finals were competitive.
8: It was seven games.
9: Well, that's what I mean. It was six games.
8: The exact inverse.
9: It was a long competitive series, and this was not.
8: All right. So let me get to where you're going. So I just think I have to acknowledge that one pathway is status quo. I know
9: sure.
8: that, like,
9: of course,
8: steam comes out of people's ears in Cleveland. I was saying this today on Cleveland media. They do not want to even discuss that, but Kenny Atkinson put it out there, and I know talking to some people in and around the organization that is on the table. I don't think that's the way they're going to go, but it's not good reporting for me to tell you that that's not on the table, because it is.
9: For sure.
8: All right. Now, you mentioned Evan Mobley. When the Cavs traded 26-year-old Darius Garland for 36-year-old James Harden, they crossed a Rubicon, as we've discussed on this podcast, that they know they it was like when Nixon took the U.S. off the gold standard. The Cavs
9: that
8: took
9: was not
8: themselves.
9: The reference you should have done on the podcast there, Pally.
8: I missed McMahon. It's too bad McMahon's not here for that. the they went off the Mobley standard and onto the Mitchell standard. Okay. And so that's a half measure. And so the question is, will they go full measure? And I don't think it only has to be Evan Mobley. I think they could examine Max Strus and Jared Allen as...
9: No, they can't. Not
8: well,
9: really. Because the fundamental problem... Well, let's have a real conversation about the Cavs, right? The Cavs can do lots of things, right? Sure. The Cavs can do all sorts of different paths, like in the abstract. But the reality is very clear. Donovan Mitchell is not good enough to be the number one guy on a team to get to the end. He's a great player, but he's proven over time with both Utah and now Cleveland to not be that good. Which again, there's only a couple guys in the league who are that good. That's not a crime. Evan Mobley was supposed to be a guy who could potentially ascend to be that level of player. It's only year five. I guess you can't rule out the chance of that happening, but I think it's safe to say it's unlikely Evan Mobley's going to become that kind of player. So to me, it's either the Cavs run it back with this group and hope that despite all the available evidence that we have, things are going to completely change, or they look in the mirror and say, okay, if we're really committing to the Donovan Mitchell timeline, which they're going to re-sign Donovan Mitchell, or they're going to try to, and Donovan has said he wants to stay there. And they already made, to your point, a Darius Garland for James Harden trade, which is a win-now trade. If you can use Evan Mobley to get a player that's better than Donovan Mitchell right now, this is your window. James Harden's 37, or going to be 37. It's not like he's 32 or 27. Donovan Mitchell is across 30. Like, this is the time to win is right now, not in 3 years.
8: Right. So, okay. But I just want to acknowledge before all the Cavs fans think you've got Evan Mobley traded, that there is another path that they could look to trade Max Strus, who's going into the last year at $17 million.
6: Are any of those trades going to make the Cavs?
8: I'm reporting the way the system goes. I'm not saying what they should do. You're saying what they should do, and that's fine.
6: No, I'm going off of the evidence of what Dan Gilbert said, which, as you said, I think it's fair to take at least some stock in what Dan Gilbert said. And the Cavs, and let's go off actions over words. The actions of the Cavs in February were that the window is now.
8: Correct.
6: Not in 3 or 4 years. So again, and I'm not saying trade Evan Mobley for a bag of beans. Evan Mobley's a really good player. But again, the statement is you in theory either need to have Donovan Mitchell be good enough, or you need to get a player that's better than Donovan Mitchell so he's the second best player, which he obviously is good enough to do that.
8: Okay, a few housekeeping items. Evan Mobley has 4 years and $220 million left on his contract. He makes $50 million next year. So keep that in mind. James Harden has a $42 million player option, but it's not really a player option. It's a strange contract. It was difficult for me to sort of go over this with some of the folks at ESPN the last day. It's a player option. He technically controls it, but if he opts in, only $13 million of it is guaranteed. I say only, like that's a small amount, but and the Clippers were not prepared to pick that up or guarantee him a new contract. That's why he ended up getting traded. What is going to happen is that he is going to opt out of that contract, become a free agent. And the Cavs are very likely going to sign him to a new multi-year deal where he gets more guaranteed money. Like I said, he's guaranteed right now about $30 million. He's guaranteed $13
6: million. Right. He's going to be a Cav on a multi-year deal.
8: Right, but let me tell you the reason why. The point is they bring his number down, and then they dip under the second apron. And by dipping under the second apron, they open themselves up to be able to make more complex trades. Now, you say Evan Mobley, you think about what they could do with them. The first name that comes to mind is Giannis.
6: Mm-hmm.
8: Evan Mobley will turn 25 in the offseason. Giannis, I believe, is 31. Evan Mobley has had a couple of injury things. He had knee surgery a couple of years ago, but has been healthier than Giannis over the last few years, obviously younger. But as somebody in Cleveland told me this week, the Cavs drafted Evan Mobley to hopefully become Giannis. Would they pass on the opportunity to actually trade for Giannis?
6: That's the kind of trade we're talking about. I'm not saying trade Evan Mobley for draft picks or trade Evan Mobley for role players or whatever. That's not it. That's not the move. The move, if you're really looking at where the Cavs are at, again, use the Knicks as an example. What did the Knicks do? The Knicks fired their coach to try to get better. Go back a couple of years ago when the Celtics lost in the playoffs, right? What did they do? They went and got Drew Holiday. They went and got Kristaps Porzingis, right? What did the Thunder do? The Thunder went and got Isaiah Hartenstein and Alex Caruso. They already had Shea, but again, getting another role player on this Cavs team is not going to be the thing that makes a difference. So if you're going to make a real significant change, it's got to be, and they already passed on changing the coach, and you're keeping Donovan Mitchell and you're keeping James Harden, there's only really one change left to make.
8: Right. And let me just say, I don't know if the Cavs could have beaten the Celtics this year. They were on the opposite side of the draw and Tatum got hurt. They obviously were not in the same class as the Knicks. And I don't know where, they barely beat the Raptors without Quickly and Ingram for most of the series.
6: And they barely beat the Pistons.
8: Yes, but they did beat them.
6: They did.
8: And I don't know where
6: the Pistons are younger and should get better.
8: And I don't know where they would rank against the reinvigorated Pacers, who they couldn't beat last year.
6: The East is going to be deeper next year.
8: So the question I have for you is, if they come with Evan Mobley, and they have a couple of other assets, they have Max Strus, like I said, $17 million expiring contract.
6: That's not really an asset. Their assets are their draft picks, and I would say Jalen Tyson, who's a pretty interesting second-year wing. That's, I'd say, what their assets
8: are. They have two first-round picks they can trade, but one of them is this year's pick, which is 29th, which is not an attractive piece, but it's still a first-round pick.
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8: Let me ask you, do you think Evan Mobley... maybe you could add a pick and maybe you could add another player. I don't know. Is that enough to get the Bucks interested in doing it?
9: I think it's enough. Yeah. I think, Evan Mobley is a super interesting young player who would have a lot of value. And I think, whether the Bucks want to keep him, build around him, or if they want to flip him again, I would say if you're a team in Milwaukee's position, you go back and look at what the Oklahoma City Thunder did in the wake of the Paul George trade, right? They made about, I think it was either that summer, that offseason, or the next one. They made about 12 trades in 12 days, right? It just kept accumulating assets. For a team like Milwaukee, that's what you need to do. And they could turn Evan Mobley into a ton of stuff from somebody else. Because Evan Mobley, even though he's not as good as Giannis, he probably has more homes than Giannis for a variety of reasons. So I do think that that's a winning package to get Giannis. And I would understand if they didn't, but... again, I'm just going by the logic path of what Dan Gilbert said and knowing how the Cavs operate. And like, Dan Gilbert has never been somebody who's satisfied with just having a nice team.
8: When the Cavs won the championship in 2016, their slogan was all in.
9: Well, and again, there was one team this year that was in the second apron. It was the Cleveland Cavaliers. You're not in the second apron
6: if you're hoping to be an okay team. This team was supposed to be good enough. The Cavs were not good enough. So the question is, do you really think just running it back with 37-year-old James Harden is going to lead to some dramatically better results? Well, let's be honest, James Harden is not exactly dynamite in the playoffs.
8: Okay. Now I want to discuss the LeBron James aspect of this. This is the name on everyone's lips in Cleveland. They naturally believe that he is a savior for them, even at age 41. And first off, I just want to say that even if they could get LeBron James for the minimum, and I want to be very clear in the language, but let's just say for the sake of argument, they could get LeBron James essentially for free. That's not solving all of their problems, because LeBron is no longer a good defensive player night in and night out. And this team's, one of its biggest problems is his defense. Obviously, the attacking of Harden and the attacking of Mitchell and what happened in this series would not be solved by signing LeBron.
6: That is correct.
8: And so whatever their solution attempt will be, whether it's trading for Giannis or it's making another trade, defense has got to be part of the thought process. So I don't think the Cavs' all-in move here can be going to get LeBron.
6: Fundamentally, I just don't know if you're winning anything with James Harden and Donovan Mitchell anyway because of the severe limitations it's going to cause for you defensively. And that I think is really more than anything else. Like, it's the position the Cavs are in now, so I get it. But like, this was the question I had about this trade going all the way back to the beginning. And it, frankly, it was just a different version of the same problem of having Darius Garland and Donovan Mitchell, right? Like, having two guards like that aren't really going to play defense, it makes it just extraordinarily difficult to build a good enough team. Now you have Jared Allen and Evan Mobley. They're excellent defensive players. That was sort of the construct of what the Cavs thought would work. But, you know, if you look at the Knicks, right, they've got three elite perimeter defenders next to Jalen Brunson. You look at the Thunder, they've got a million elite perimeter defenders. You look at the Spurs, they've got all sorts of really good perimeter defenders, right? Like, you look at the Celtics, they have a lot of really good versatile perimeter defenders. Like, to win at the highest level in the playoffs, it's very hard to win with one-way guards. And they have two of them. So,
8: right, and LeBron's not a two-way perimeter player.
6: LeBron
8: anymore.
6: At this point is not a two-way player
8: okay.
6: either.
8: Okay, now, let's go down the path that LeBron must go down here in the next few weeks. Number one, he has to decide whether or not he wants to play again. It looks like he's probably going to, but he has not said that. Number two, his discussion has to be with the Lakers about whether he's going to continue with them. And I will just tell you...
6: Only pause on that. Isn't the first part of that, do the Lakers want to continue with LeBron?
8: Exactly, right? I agree.
6: I'm just saying, they're the ones sort of with the, I think, the first lever on that.
8: Yes, and from...
6: I'm not saying they don't, to be clear, for aggregators, but I think they're the ones with the giant...
8: I'll give the aggregators
6: right
8: something right now. Okay.
6: Okay. Oh, window giving the aggregators things. Okay.
8: Before I say that, let me just say that you have to understand that LeBron has to work out his future with the Lakers first before any other future happens. Okay. And from what I am told, the LeBron side is waiting for the Lakers to come to LeBron. They're not going to go to the Lakers and say, we would like... Just like last year, they did not go to the Lakers and say, we would like a contract extension, please. The LeBron side, from what I am told, would like the Lakers to come and say, LeBron, here's what we were offering. And if they're offering less than the max, here's why. Because we're going to use this cap space to sign these players. And this is where you slot in. And maybe
6: LeBron
8: says...
6: Can I interject for a second to ask you a question about this?
8: Yeah.
6: Why would they do that? The LeBron side.
8: I don't know. That's what I'm told.
6: No, I'm asking your opinion. Why would that be the position?
8: Well,
6: I'm not saying you have the answer.
8: I think everything that's going to happen between now and the draft, no matter what you hear and no matter what LeBron might say on his podcast or on social media or wherever in any interview, I think all of it's negotiating.
6: Of course.
8: LeBron is negotiating unconventionally, which he's known to do. And by the way, I don't think that's controversial. I don't think the player saying they're waiting to hear from the team is I don't think that's an aggressive move.
6: I don't think it is either. I do think, however, that the LeBron side, I think, is in a spot they've really never been in before, right? Where they don't necessarily control the situation. And they frankly have always controlled the situation going back to when LeBron was probably in seventh grade.
8: Well, he's going to be unrestricted. So they have some control, but But the in terms of the salary, that the Lakers do control what they're going to offer. Like,
9: they have control over the fact that LeBron could choose to just walk and play elsewhere for the minimum or an exception. But in order for LeBron to get paid somewhere where he would in theory want to be, they need to work with the Lakers, whether it's to play with the Lakers or play with somebody else. Now, if he's willing to just take the minimum, sure, it doesn't matter. He can just decide in August and do whatever he wants. That'll be fine. But if he wants any more than that, it's going to require some workarounds.
8: LeBron has a $58 million cap hold, and a cap hold is a complicated thing, and I don't want to go too far into it. Just know that the Lakers don't actually have cap space until they decide what's going to happen with LeBron. And what I mean by that is they agree to a contract with him for whatever the number is, whether the number is $58 million or the number is $8 million. Or they say, LeBron, you and us, we're moving on from each other, and they renounce his rights. But the Lakers have to deal with LeBron before they do their other business. Even if LeBron says to them, hey, I just don't know where my body is going to be yet. And so, like, I can't make this decision in June. The Lakers are probably going to have to say, we totally respect you. We're going to have to renounce your rights then, because, and we can revisit you coming back on us on a smaller contract, but we can't sit here and wait till August. They got to know around the draft.
9: And that's where it's different than it's ever been before, because in the past, LeBron had the ability to say, I'm going to decide in August. And everybody would wait. Everybody would wait till August 10th or August 15th or July 15th or July 20th.
8: Wait until July 9th or 10th. Okay.
9: Right, exactly. Whatever the date.
8: Now, so these are very, what we've just laid out there are very delicate, nuanced, complex, negotiation-filled days and weeks. If, and I can't underline this more for the aggregators who botched
9: aggregators,
8: it again today with me.
9: Listen, okay? Close.
8: If all of that leads to LeBron saying, I'm ready to move on, and it's not going to be with the Lakers. And again, that's past whether he wants to play or not. That's past any negotiation with the Lakers. That's past whatever back and forth they have. If all of those things happen and LeBron entertains other teams, okay, then LeBron must entertain what he's willing to play for. Is he only willing to go where he can be signed and traded so that he would have substantial earnings? You know, that he would not play for $15 million or $6 million or $3 million, which is the minimum, $3.6 million. Is he going to want something else? And if that fails, let's say that, you know, he says to the Lakers, okay, let's work on a sign and trade. And, you know, they can't do that. Then if he's willing to play for the minimum, then you bring in the concept of, well, he could go to the Warriors or he go to the Heat or he go to the Cavs. Okay. Cause I'm seeing out there a preponderance of,
9: just to back up one second, he could go sign with those teams for something other than the minimum. They have exceptions where they could sign him on those teams.
8: Correct. But yeah,
9: just to be clear,
8: basically when we say he could sign for an exception, there's a mid-level exception and the veteran player exception. You know, signing a guy to a minimum.
9: Well, and there's the tax mid-level. He could sign for about $15 million, about $6 million or the minimum. Those are really the options for the most part.
8: The teams that are he's going to have interest in, like a team like the Warriors, they don't have the mid-level. They don't have $15 million.
9: I mean, I think, I double-check, I think they do. Yeah, they do.
8: But then if they use that, they'd be hard-capped, and I don't even know if they could...
9: Well, but I'm just saying the Warriors could do that.
8: All right. I'm just saying there's a lot of ifs that have to be checked.
9: It's an extraordinarily complicated deal for him to get paid real money other than with the Lakers. And frankly, it's complicated for him to get paid real money with the Lakers.
8: Okay. All right. Thank you so much to our producers for staying up so late overnight to put this together. Mark, Miles, Tucker, and our... of course, Jackson. Thank you to McMahon and Bontemps. Thank you for watching and listening to The Collective. We'll talk to you later this week.
9: Adios, amigos.
0: As families head into summer travel season, there's one thing many people forget to plan for. What happens if someone gets sick when you're away from home? Joining us now is Dr. Peter McCullough with some smart ways to be prepared before summer begins. Doctor, summer is supposed to be relaxing, but travel can come with surprises. So why is summer a time when families should think ahead medically?
1: Because there's always stress about getting sick on a trip and then ending up in the urgent care.
0: What are some of the most common issues that families will run into during these summer trips from a medical standpoint?
1: Various forms of food poisoning or traveler's diarrhea, getting viral upper respiratory tract infections that get too far along and they become a bacterial secondary infection like a bronchitis, then of course usual things like bladder infections, yeast infections.
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22: 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The Hurricanes trying to push the Canadiens to the brink in Game 4.
23: 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He scores! A power play goal! Carolina gets a 1-0 lead! 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
24: Oklahoma City and San Antonio are going to Ali Frazier each other to death, and somebody's going to need, like, a vacation and not be ready physically and emotionally to move on to the next round.
22: Untouchable might be an understatement at this point.
25: And he makes a throw, and that's it. There you go. Now he becomes the all-time Phillies, breaking that Grover Cleveland record at 41 2/3 record.
22: A two-quarterback battle in the Twin Cities.
26: I have a drive that, you know, that's been driving me since fifth grade when I decided to be at this level and perform really well at this level. And that's the same drive that's running through me today.
22: Plus, missed it by that much.
25: The 2-0 pitch is a liner into left center field. This is headed for the gap and over the head of the left fielder Torres. It rolls up against the wall. The Brewers have their first hit of the game.
27: Oh, yes, I remember now. Missed it by that much.
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28: 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Both the NBA and NHL have teams into the championship series awaiting their opponents. In the NBA, Knicks are waiting to see if it'll be the Spurs or the Thunder. Who would they rather see? We'll ponder that straight ahead. On the ice, Vegas moving into the Stanley Cup Final on Tuesday, and now they await the winner of the Eastern Conference Final. Hurricanes, Canadiens skating in Montreal Wednesday in Game 4. Canadiens looking to pull even in the series. As we learned quickly in the first period, They would not.
4: Goss is fair. Whips it across. Ehlers.
28: Ah, who shoots? He scores! A power play goal! Carolina gets a 1-0 lead. Their first power play goal of this series. And Sebastian Aho delivers it. It's 1-0 Hurricanes.
5: Oh, how quiet it got in Montreal. Jordan Staal would add another goal about a minute later. 2-0 Carolina. Then about a minute and a half after that,
28: 2-on-1 for Carolina. Blake and Stankoven coming in. Blake, Stankoven, 3-0 Carolina! It's a huge goal.

0: goal. Sent across Logan Stankoven. There is his eighth of the postseason. And the Hurricanes have ripped the top off of this game.
1: Jordan Staal would add a goal. Hurricanes go out of a 4-0 win. 99-9 the fan. Three goals in the first period. Ultimately a 4-0 shutout after an empty netter. Hurricanes 6-0 on the road this postseason. Seventh team in Stanley Cup playoff history to win its first six road games of a postseason. Seventh straight road playoff win overall dating back to last season. They have a 3-1 series lead on Montreal. Hurricanes 9-1 this postseason when they score first. Sebastian Aho, power play goal, his 11th career power play goal, breaking a tie with Eric Staal for the most in franchise playoff history. Staal had his goal as well. He spoke with TNT.
2: I thought tonight was definitely one of our best games this playoff. It's a good team. Don't get me wrong. And we were on it though. And you know, our number one goal is not giving them a sniff. And checking for our chances when we can. And you know, we were fortunate enough. The puck went in early. And then from there, the guys just did a great job of shutting them down.
3: Well, you didn't give him a sniff. And Freddie Anderson was big when he needed to be. I know he hasn't faced a lot of shots in this series. But is that in some ways more difficult? And what can you say about his contribution?
2: Yeah, Freddie's been just a rock back there. He's so steady and so calm. And, it is tricky at times, I think, for a goalie, to be sitting in. And obviously, they're going to get shots. And he made some big saves at the right time. And that's what you need in a goaltender.
3: The vibes on the bench seem immaculate. How would you describe the energy of the group?
2: Yeah, tonight was great. It was a lot of fun. The boys were energized and ready to roll. So we're trying to feed off each other and pump each other up and make sure that it's not easy. I mean, we're working hard and we got to keep the energy up and keep us motivated in how we want to play. And the guys did that tonight.
3: Everyone very engaged. Last one, you're going back to Carolina with a chance to close out the series. You've been in a conference final before, but you've never been this close as a group. What would it mean for you to close it out in front of your home fans?
2: Yeah, it'd be great. That's the plan. But again, the fourth one's always the hardest one to win. So it's going to be a brand new challenge, brand new game. And we're going to have to learn from this next game and learn how we can get even better and find a way to close it out.
1: Frederick Anderson, fifth goaltender to win each of the first six road games of a playoff year. Third shutout this postseason. As the Hurricanes aren't giving up many shots to Montreal, Canadiens 43 shots on goal in the last three games, 18 in the Game 4 loss. They trail the series 3-1. Hurricanes in control. Game 5 is Friday in Raleigh, 8 o'clock Eastern. Right now, SportsCenter all night, ESPN Radio.
4: And the Oklahoma City Thunder take the pivotal fifth game, 127-114.
5: We just learned from our mistakes. We learned from what we talked about as a group, and we just applied it tonight.
6: The guys do a great job of playing together and playing to their strengths regardless of who's on the court.
1: New York Knicks are waiting in the wings after their sweep of the Cavaliers. NBA Finals opening next week on Wednesday. The Knicks will be opening up on the road, either in Oklahoma City or in San Antonio, depending on who comes out of the West. Thursday night, Thunder Spurs play Game 6. Oklahoma City leading the series 3-2. They can close it out with a win. Spurs can force a Game 7, but our Michael Wilbon is a little doubtful.
7: The emotions of it. To be in an NBA locker room in the postseason, it is so quiet. There's just not the usual chatter and socializing, even among teammates who love each other. It is so exacting, right?
8: Yeah.
7: And so emotionally, what I thought all season is they're going to be great. Look. Victor Wembanyama's going to win championships, plural, with health. Many, maybe.
8: Yeah.
7: But the emotion of going through this the first time and how tumultuous it is, I don't think they're up to that just yet.
1: We'll find out in Game 6 coming up tonight. But inexperienced and perhaps tired, ESPN senior writer Vincent Goodwill.
9: There's a point in every playoff series where both teams know who the best team is, and the series starts to take its shape. San Antonio, I look at Dylan Harper, rookie. Purcell, young player. Stephon Castle, young player. Big Vic, this is their first time
7: going through this.
9: Yep. This is, you have fatigue, like me and Perk were talking about it in the hallway. Playoff basketball is more akin to wrestling than it is regular season basketball. And they are learning how fatiguing this is. Victor Wembanyama plays 10 more minutes a game in the playoffs in the regular season, and he's supposed to be at peak optimal.
1: All that said, Nobody in the Western Conference Finals has four wins yet. So, who should the Knicks want to ultimately face next week? Here's our Stephen A. Smith.
8: I think it's obvious that the answer should be the San Antonio Spurs. And that's not to throw any shade on San Antonio. It's to point to their youth and particularly the ongoing storyline of the fatigue involving Victor Wembanyama. The combination of the two things puts the Knicks at a decided advantage against the San Antonio Spurs than they would face against the Oklahoma City Thunder. In San Antonio, you've got fatigue. The New York Knicks, by the time the NBA Finals exist, would have played, it starts January, June 3rd, they would have played four games in 23 days, okay? And this is after Ramrod and the Sixers and the Cavs, of course, and the Hawks over the last three games and winning and close out games by over 30. So we're happy about that. You also got to take into consideration the youth of the San Antonio Spurs and how they haven't been here before. Juxtapose that to the Oklahoma City Thunder. If there is an individual that is completely unfazed by the moment, that just seems completely poised under the most arduous of circumstances, I'm imagining the Garden rocking and going crazy and doing what it does, right? And Shea just sitting up there like, it's nothing. It just doesn't faze him at all. You see what I'm saying? You don't see these emotional highs and lows, those roller coasters that you see from the less experienced teams. I don't see how, if you're a Knicks fan, if you're asked the question, which one do you want, or which one rather would be a less difficult opponent, that answer would have to be the San Antonio Spurs.
1: The Knicks, one of three teams still standing. They're into the NBA Finals, and there's the two in the Western Conference Finals. Knicks have won 11 straight playoff games, all by double digits, including the closeout game of the Eastern Conference Finals when they dispatched Cleveland. Knicks spotlight is on Jalen Brunson. He's like my height. Headlining a potentially championship team. Earlier on ESPN Radio, Freddie Coleman.
10: Nobody saw this coming from Jalen Brunson. Believe me. And I've always raised my hand. I said, man, when the Knicks signed this, that's a lot of money. I think they were paid for a guy that could be a backup point guard at best. They see something that I don't, so be it. If I'm wrong, I'm saying I'm wrong. But nobody can say that they're right. Saw this. 4 years of Jalen Brunson, what he's been able to do. Now, if you have that kind of ability, you need to help the world a lot better. In terms of finding out what bad's going to happen and make sure that doesn't happen outside of basketball. You didn't see this coming. Not one Nick Brunson fan saw it coming like this, to these kind of expectations involving Jalen Brunson. It's lazy, it's tired, and it's stupid, and it's inaccurate. Stop saying these things and keeping receipts. Stop keeping receipts, because I know what happened if he didn't look like this. Oh, the Knicks had, you'd be keeping receipts then. That the Knicks assigned this guy all this money. It's easy to do that when you know people aren't coming for you. It's a lot easier to be on the outside when nobody gives a you know what about what you have to say. So stop keeping receipts regarding Jalen Brunson, because plenty of you to keep receipts were the same people were on the side of saying, I don't know why the Knicks gave that kind of money to a guy 6'2 maybe in stocking feet when it comes to Jalen Brunson. It's stupid.
1: Knicks are into the NBA Finals. They'll get either the Thunder or the Spurs. Western Conference Final Game 6 tonight. We'll have it presented by Gusto. Our coverage, 8 o'clock Eastern, ESPN Radio, and the ESPN app. Right now, SportsCenter all night to baseball. It was a night ago, Shohei Ohtani was hit on his hand, but Wednesday made his scheduled start against the Rockies. His hand seems okay.
11: 3-2 pitch, wave, and a miss, strike three. Way out in front of the sweeper was Rumfield, and Ohtani has his seventh strikeout. Swing and a fly ball to right field. And calls under, and he makes the catch. Six no-hit innings for Shohei Ohtani.
1: Six no-hit innings after, by the way, giving himself the lead in the bottom of the first.
11: Here's a 1-1 from Sugano. Ohtani hammers it to dead center. This ball heading back. It is gone. A home run. A leadoff home run. The 28th of his career. Ohtani makes it 1-0 with the third career home run off of Tomoyuki Sugano.
1: AM 570 LA Sports. Ohtani, third career leadoff home run in a game. He started at pitcher. All other players in baseball history have combined for zero leadoff homers in a game they started at pitcher. Dodgers, a 4-1 win over the Rockies. Ohtani, six innings, no hits, four walks, and his ninth homer of the year. First Dodgers player with a home run in consecutive starts on the mound since Don Drysdale in 1965. Rockies, meanwhile, 37th loss this season. That's the most in baseball. Speaking of locking things down on the mound, how about the Phillies?
12: That ball's hit on the ground right at Bryce's dot. Gets in front of it, and he makes the throw, and that's it. There you go. Christopher Sanchez got through the fourth, and now he becomes the all-time Phillies, breaking that Grover Cleveland record at 41 2/3 record.
13: Two balls, two strikes. Sanchez ready. He kicks, and the pitch. Swing and a miss. He got him. And pounding his fist into his mitt, Christopher Sanchez puts up another scoreless inning. It's seven scoreless today. And he finishes with a strikeout on Ty France. And that'll send us to the eighth. It is 2-0 Phillies.
1: Sports Radio 94 WIP. Phillies a 3-0 shutout of the Padres. Christopher Sanchez, seven innings of six-hit ball, nine strikeouts, sixth pitcher since 1893 to throw at least seven innings and allow no runs in five straight starts. His skipper, Don Mattingly.
14: We saw history today. I know we've asked you many times if there are Sanchez starts. How do you describe it? But when this just keeps going, does it almost feel like they can't end?
15: A little bit. You just don't expect him to give up any runs. Thought he was a little rough early. I don't know if this thing's on his mind at all. You know, going through it, knew he had to get through four, I think it was. Seemed to settle down a little more after that. But, he's been amazing from the standpoint of it just seems like every time out, no matter what team or who it is, just kind of keeps going.
14: You just went an entire month without giving up a run. Can you remember seeing a run like this when he's up there with one of the longest ever, Kershiser's?
15: Yeah. I had Kershaw. He was pretty close to this. I'm not sure if he got there or not, but kind of in general, the Kershaw-Greinke was like Wheeler and Sanchi. But, you know, Sanchi's amazing in his own right, the way he does it, you know, with the ball down, the ball's tumbling out of the same zone. So he's been amazing. You know, when he gets in trouble, he doesn't seem to panic at all. Just keeps making pitches, and so it's fun to watch.
1: 44 2/3 consecutive scoreless innings, breaking Grover Cleveland Alexander's franchise record. 39 scoreless innings in the month of May. Cubs and Pirates, Chicago mired in a 10-game losing streak.
16: Ian Happ batting with men at second and third. And he drives one in the air to right field. If it's fair, it's going to be gone. That ball is a three-run homer for Ian Happ. Right down the line and right, and the Cubs take a 7-4 lead. That is a big one.
1: Cubs Radio Network, Ian Happ with the go-ahead three-run homer. Drives in five. That's half of Chicago's output. They beat the Pirates 10-4, snapping that 10-game losing streak. Scored more runs on Wednesday than in their previous six games combined. Going for a title in OKC. That's next. Sports Center All Night continues. 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

0: more regulated on what they can consume or what they can take, Ian, than you and I sitting here as sports radio hosts, yeah. for example. 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
1: 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This would wind up being a 10-point game.
2: Had the heroics last time out against New York. Now it's Carlton. Drives, kick it late, wide open look for three.
1: Fire a 71-61 win over the Sun. Fire, fifth win this season, tied with the Lynx for the most in the WNBA. Three-game win streak. Mystics, a 78-64 win over the Storm, 14-point win, their first double-digit win of the season. Mystics leading wire to wire. They led by as many as 25. For the Lynx and the Dream.
3: Give Minnesota some defensive credit for holding her down, but she is so effective offensively. Miles was stripped but able to collect, kick Courtney Williams.
1: USA Network with the call as the Lynx beat the Dream 96-81. Minnesota leading wire to wire after entering the game as a 3.5-point underdog. Tempo, a season-high 111 points as they beat the Sky 111-104. Sky falling to 0-3 at home this season. Their fourth 0-3 start or worse at home in franchise history. Liberty, a 10-point win over the Mercury 84-74, snapping a three-game losing streak. One more win, and they're into the finals. That's next. 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
6: 6 no-hit innings for Shohei Ohtani on Wednesday as the Dodgers beat Colorado. Kirby Smart hinting that the SEC could break off on its own if there's no playoff deal for college football. Carolina goes up 3-1 in their Eastern Conference final.
7: And the horn goes in the Carolina Hurricanes with a 4-0 shutout win over the Montreal Canadiens. And when we talk to you on Friday night, the Carolina Hurricanes will be one win away from the Stanley Cup final.
6: 99-9 the fan, Hurricanes scoring 3 of the 4 goals in the first period in a span of about 3 minutes. They win again on the road, 6-0 on the road this postseason. Hurricanes, 3 first period goals in 2 minutes and 47 seconds. Second fastest 3 goals in playoff franchise history. They get the win, limiting Montreal shots on goal. They had just 18 in game 4. Canadiens have 43 shots on goal in the last 3 games combined. Frederik Andersen gets the shutout in this one, his 8th career playoff shutout, 3rd shutout this postseason. And now Carolina, one win away from skating for the Stanley Cup. ESPN analyst Kevin Weeks.
8: Freddie Andersen should be pretty thankful for the way that the guys defended in front of lockdown defense. I mean, lockdown, like Rikers Island type lockdown, in a good way, of course. But watch the way they insulate. They take away the middle. Their shot lanes are predictable for Freddie. Good job contesting 6, influencing the offensive decisions of Montreal, laying out blocking shots there like Gosses Bear. And when Freddie had to make saves, which wasn't that often, he was there. Another good defensive play by Chatfield. So the defensive reads and the posture in front of Freddie were super clean. And here they go off that block shot in transition. So good defense leading a good offense. A very complete game for the Canes here.
9: As for Montreal, this a year ago, right, a young team on the come up, make the playoffs, and then they've already made it to the Eastern Conference Finals. But did the relative youth and inexperience of this Canadiens team show itself in this game?
8: Of course, the inexperience showed itself. I'll tell you how. This is a team that has young stars, budding stars, superstars to be, and undisciplined penalties. Okay, you're down 3-0. You want to get maybe a quarter pound of flesh, but there's still a game to be played. So you have to have discipline, but you can see the frustration bubbling over. So, yes, their inexperience is starting to show as this series has gone on, particularly these last 2 games, for sure.
9: 17 shots on net. The third period was preposterously tilted towards Carolina. Help me understand how that's even possible to have that few pucks on net in a playoff game.
8: I don't get it, especially when you have a lot of the young, talented players that they do. But to me, they're being too selective. They're looking for the perfect play, 1 or 2 times too many, and they're not taking the shot opportunities that are there. You can't do that in the Stanley Cup playoffs. You definitely can't do that in the conference final.
6: Carolina leading this conference final, 3-1. They go for the jugular on Friday, game 5 in Raleigh. Friday, 8 o'clock Eastern. The winner of the series, of course, goes to the Stanley Cup final, where they will face Vegas, the Golden Knights dispatching Colorado, the President's Trophy winner, in a sweep. Earlier on ESPN Radio, E.J. Raddick from the NHL Network.
10: You know what I think the biggest thing that John Tortorella has done in this all is that he has not gotten in the way. They were looking for confidence when he got there, and I think he brought them, he gave them a little confidence, or as some of the players say, maybe a little swagger. And it was a change. It was a different voice. But as the playoffs have gone on, you got to remember, this team won the Stanley Cup 3 years ago. And they have a lot of those pieces still there. And a big problem all year was the inconsistency in goal. Well, Carter Hart has kind of come in and solved that problem, and he has been better with each series. And then they got William Karlsson healthy. He had missed 60-some-odd games. When you have Eichel, Karlsson, Hurdle, and Dowd, Nick Dowd, down the middle as your four centers, and then you got good goaltending, you're a force to be reckoned with.
6: Vegas making it to the Stanley Cup Final after making a coaching change at the end of March. And now Vegas awaiting an opponent for the final series. SportsCenter All Night, ESPN Radio.
7: For the first time since 1999, the Knicks are in the NBA Finals.
2: Most importantly, we all believe in each other from top to bottom.
7: Pull up three, Brunson from the right wing is good.
3: There's nowhere better in the world when the Garden has hope.
6: New York Knicks awaiting an opponent in the NBA Finals after they swept Cleveland in the Eastern Conference Finals. Now they await either the Spurs or the Thunder. San Antonio looking to pull even and keep their season alive in Game 6 on Thursday. Thunder taking a 3-2 series lead with their win in Game 5, which was a game that may have exposed some inexperience perhaps for San Antonio. ESPN analyst Jhené Ogumike.
11: They did show a little bit of inexperience because they were unable to fight through fatigue. And let's break this down, because offensively, Game 5 was what it looked to be the welcome to the NBA playoffs through adversity moment for Victor Wembanyama. And it's kind of ironic to say that Victor Wembanyama, a guy that's 7'5", had no legs, but he did it. Now, the supporting cast, I truly think, needs to be able to step up. So when Victor is struggling, you have to sort of have other guys step up and try to hold down the fort. I wish I had time to dig into my history books and talk about mythology. I forgot what goddess or god was the one with all the snakes and the heads coming out. And every time one gets cut off, the other one grows. That's the Oklahoma City Thunder. Anytime they miss a star player like Jalen Williams, J-Dub, or A.J. Mitchell, who are two of their top three creators, no big deal. Alex Caruso just goes in there and drops 22. No big deal. Jared McCain knocks down three threes and has 20 points. If I'm the Spurs, you have to pick your poison. Either SGA goes off, you limit the supporting cast, or it's like Game 1 where the supporting cast goes off. Alex Caruso has a career high, and now you're able to limit the back-to-back MVP. So they have to pick a lane, the San Antonio Spurs. Otherwise, we're going to see a similar result to Game 5 where everybody eats.
6: Spurs, Thunder, Game 6 tonight in San Antonio, 8 o'clock Eastern. We, of course, have it here on ESPN Radio. Right now, SportsCenter All Night.
7: That'll be the final play of Super Bowl 60 as the Seattle Seahawks celebrate a 29-13 victory over the Patriots.
12: I think, you know, all those guys in that locker room are going to use this as fuel, and I think motivation to get back here and have what they're feeling out there.
6: Struggled in the Super Bowl, and as we know, struggles for the Patriots during the offseason. More than 24 teams with their OTAs taking place this week. In New England, there's been persistent talk about the Patriots being front runners to acquire wide receiver A.J. Brown from the Eagles. ESPN Patriots reporter Mike Reese.
13: I watched this group closely at practice, and wide receiver Kayshon Boutte, a starter last year, was not here for this voluntary work. He's working out elsewhere, and he would be directly impacted as an outside receiver by a potential trade for A.J. Brown. And then there was the newcomer, Romeo Doubs, wearing Rob Gronkowski's old number 87. He was targeted on the first pass from quarterback Drake May in full team drills. Here's Coach Mike Vrabel on what he's seen from the team's wide receivers.
14: Good to see Romeo out there. It was good to see some of the new faces, some of the young guys. It was good to see, you know, Kyle Williams get some opportunities and Chiz. And, you know, so again, we're going to look to strengthen the roster wherever we can. But it was also a great day to see guys that maybe didn't get as many opportunities last year, especially Romeo, who wasn't on our team.
13: After practice, I asked defensive tackle Milton Williams if he had to resist putting on his general manager's hat and going up and saying, trade for A.J. Brown, because I played with him in Philadelphia. He smiled. He said he's heard the noise like many of the other players. He called Brown a monster on the field. And then he said, look, They don't pay me to make trades like that.
15: Now, Mike Vrabel did miss day three of the draft to focus on his family. Mike, what did he say about missing any more time during offseason activities?
13: So, Laura, he deflected on the topic. He said he's only focused on today, and he said he's here today in full force. And Milton Williams was asked what he's observed from Vrabel, and he said he's seen the same guy. He's talking smack, and he's getting guys going. And, Laura, out at practice, I was watching Mike Vrabel. There was a drill. He's with the running backs, and he wanted to see quick, decisive cuts. And when he saw one he didn't like, he yelled out, "Hey, no pitter-patter." So the vocal part of Mike Vrabel, you see him out on the field, you hear him out on the field. It feels like really the same Mike Vrabel that we've seen over the last year.
6: Also this week, Chiefs with their practices, which apparently included Patrick Mahomes. He was on the field. We saw the video of him dropping back, throwing a pass. Yes, with a knee brace. He's recovering from a torn ACL and LCL in his left knee, which he suffered in Week 15 against the Chargers. But now here he is in May throwing a pass in practice. ESPN analyst Louis Riddick and Booger McFarland.
16: It's super encouraging because as a football fan and somebody that analyzes this game, you want the best players on the field. And Patrick Mahomes is one of the best of all time. So you got to feel really good if you're a Kansas City Chiefs fan. The fact that we haven't even reached June and he's already got a helmet on taking dropbacks. Even though he's moving very gingerly, I get it, it's 4 months until September. So I think the fact that he's on the field right now is super encouraging that he's going to do everything he can. And I'd be shocked now, based on seeing this, I would be shocked if he's not the opening day starter for the Kansas City Chiefs. It just goes to show you two things. Number one, his willpower and his work ethic. And number two, the advancement in medicine. Because years ago, yeah, Lewis, before you and I ever started playing, this was a 12 to 14 month injury. The fact that guys are now coming back 6 months, 9 months, it just goes to show you the advancements that we've made in medicine, man. So this is super cool to see him out there in May.
15: Lewis, you are familiar with the coaches and that training staff in Kansas City. Is it a surprise to you that Mahomes is able to do this much already?
17: No, not at all. Look, from the very get-go, they told me that he attacked this thing with the same kind of ferocity and the kind of maniacal commitment that Patrick's attacked everything from day one since he's been there. And he really is ahead of schedule. You know, the word I got today was that he looks absolutely fantastic. He's doing warm-up, individual routes on air, some 7-on-7, you know, working out of the gun. And, I mean, the people down there are kind of giddy at the way it's going right now, to be quite honest with you. So I don't think anything, you know, has surprised them. Nothing should surprise us. Nothing that this young man has done since he took over, you know, back in 2018, really should surprise us. He is one of one. And that training staff down there headed by Rick Burkholder is one of the very best. I've talked about it many times. I've known Rick Burkholder since I was 18 years old, since I was at the University of Pittsburgh way back in the Stone Age. This dude knows what he's doing. He's got a great team around him that really has taken Patrick and just kind of run with this rehab. And they are excited about this football team and the way they think that the 2026 version is going to look.
6: See where Patrick Mahomes is a couple of months from now as we get into training camp and on towards the season. SportsCenter All Night, ESPN Radio. He's been throwing passes in practice, though. And speaking of throwing, how about what we saw from the Yankees on Wednesday?
18: Previous high was 10 against Texas earlier in that season. Next pitch, fastball, strike three called. Got him looking. 10 strikeouts, Garrett Cole, as we play here in the sixth in a 2-0 Yankee lead.
6: Garrett Cole dealing 6 2/3, 10 strikeouts in his second start in his return from Tommy John surgery. He got some help from the defense.
18: There's a pitch from Colt. Fastball muscled into right field, and Judge has to play it on a short hop. The runner's coming around third. There's the play at the plate. They got him.
19: Wow.
18: The captain guns down Michael Massey trying to score and keep this a scoreless ball game.
6: Cole getting some help from the defense. Also got some help from the offense.
18: 3-2 pitch. Swung on, hit hard, right side. Through for a base hit. Volpe scores right behind him. McMahon digging for third is Goldschmidt. He's there with a slide. Two-run single, Ben Rice. And the Yankees have a 5-0 lead here in Kansas City.
6: It would be a 7-0 win for the Yankees. WFAN with the call. Garrett Cole getting the win. First win since the 2024 ALDS. 23rd game with double-digit strikeouts and no walks. as for the Mets.
19: Here's the 1-1. Swing and a drive, well hit to right down the line. If it's fair, it's gone. It is a home run. Juan Soto does it again. Soto now has 8 home runs in his last 12 games, including this one. It is his 12th home run of the year, and the Mets have that elusive first run of the game. They lead the Reds 1-0 here in the first inning.
6: 8 homers in the last 12 games dating back to May 14th, most in baseball over that span. 12 homers on the season, 880 ESPN New York with the call. Mets double up the Reds 4-2. Red Sox an 8-0 shutout of the Braves. They're shut out for the 5th time this season, Atlanta is. 2nd time on the road for Boston. All 9 starters recording a hit for the 2nd time this season. Speaking of shutouts, Tigers shutting out the Angels.
20: 3-2, fly ball, left field. This one's deep. Got a chance. Gone! On cue, Spencer Torkelson delivers. 8th of the year, 2-0 Tigers.
6: It would be a 4-0 win for Detroit. 97 won the ticket. Tigers' first shutout win since April 10th against the Marlins. Could there be a breakaway? That's next. SportsCenter All Night continues. It's ESPN Radio.
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2: 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What happens if someone gets sick when you're away from home? Joining us now is Dr. Peter McCullough with some smart ways to be prepared before summer begins. Doctor, summer is supposed to be relaxing, but travel can come with surprises. 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
6: 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College softball in Oklahoma City on Thursday. 8 teams at the World Series, 5 of them from the SEC. There's one matchup where both teams are from the SEC on day one on Thursday. So how many of those SEC teams will win Thursday? ESPN analyst Tori Vidalis and Haley McClenny.
7: My heart says 3, but my gut says 2. Mm-hmm. And I'm going to stick with that. I think we got some really good matchups. Of course, you got the one automatic SEC, but she wants me to say 3, but I'm going with 2.
8: Okay, I'm saying 3. Obviously, the automatic Tennessee one. I like Alabama to beat UCLA, and I really like this Arkansas team. There's just something different. But also, don't be surprised if Mississippi State keeps it close. Like, I think that Mississippi State-Texas Tech game will be close. Their pitching's good enough to keep them in it.
9: That pitching could win it. No? I mean,
8: they shocked the world in Norman. Why not in Oklahoma City?
6: 4 games on ESPN and ESPN2 Thursday starting at noon Eastern. The landscape of college sports in many ways like the Wild West, but now a bill of sweeping legislation introduced in the U.S. Senate, which aims to address many current issues in college sports, including restoring power to the NCAA. We'll see how that bill makes it through Congress and what happens there. A lot of conversation about college football in particular lately. Playoff expansion. Georgia coach Kirby Smart this week suggesting if an agreement can't be reached on expansion, maybe the SEC should just go it alone and break off. ESPN's Paul Feinbaum.
10: Kirby Smart is one of the best. He's the best coach in the country along with Cignetti. He also cares about regulations. The problem is within the SEC and every other league, there is literally no enforcement. And what the SEC is talking about is self-governance, where they would control their own league. Now, Greeny, that sounds great. It is not feasible because there's no enforcement mechanism that will preclude you from going to court. So they talked about breaking away. I don't see them doing it. There's hundreds of millions of dollars at stake. And if you go out on your own, you're also liable for everything. Well, right now, they're part of an organization.
11: Heather, is this something that we should be talking about seriously?
12: Well, if yes, because they're talking about it seriously. But Greeny, I can't explain to you enough how much. There are just words here, a lot of words without concrete ideas as to how to actually implement it and enforce it. I have been hearing this from university presidents for months now. If we don't get help from the from the federal government for federal legislation, we're going to have to take matters into our own hands. Greg Sankey talked about this yesterday at the podium. But how do you do that? How do you, as a single conference, create your own legislation that is legally defensible in court for things like the transfer portal and eligibility, which right now the NCAA is the legal shield protecting these conferences from all of these lawsuits that are happening? So I'm in believe it when I see it mode, but yes, we should talk about it because they're talking about it at the highest level within this powerful conference.
6: We'll see how this sorts itself out as well. Baseball, Diamondbacks a 3-2 win over the Giants for their fifth straight win. Brewers edge the Cardinals 2-1, sweeping St. Louis for the first time since 2024. Guardians edge the Nationals 3-2. Nationals, a season high four-game win streak, comes to an end. Right now, SportsCenter All Night, ESPN Radio.
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6: Astros edge the Rangers. Jock Peterson with a pair of homers in the loss. And in the Houston win, Jordan Alvarez. 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
14: Pitch. And Alvarez hits it well and hits it deep to right center field. Back is Carter at the wall looking up. See you later! Second home run of the night for Jordan Alvarez. And this one puts the Astros up 3-2.
5: Number 4.
6: Jordan Alvarez now has 20. He's tied for the American League home run lead. ESPN 1000.
14: Murakami hits one deep. Left field, number 20. 14-1.
15: Get out of here. Way back and straightaway left field. When he starts hitting the ball that way, opponents are going to pay dearly.
5: Number 3.
6: Mariners beating the A's for their first series sweep in the month of May. Seattle Sports, 710 AM.
14: Swung on and destroyed. Left center field. It is going to go. Sail away, Julio. Three-run home run. It's all Mariners now. 9-0 over the A's. An exclamation point.
5: Number 2.
6: Yankees shut out the Royals because Kansas City couldn't get a runner to the plate. WFAN.
16: There's a pitch from Cole. Fastball muscled into right field, and Judge has to play it on a short hop. The runner's coming around third. There's a play at the plate. They got him.
17: Wow.
16: The captain guns down. Michael Massey trying to score and keep this a scoreless ball game.
5: Number 1.
6: To the ice, Carolina taking a commanding lead in their series, winning game 4 in Montreal. So they're up 3-1, 3 in the first period. 99-9 the fan.
18: 2-on-1 for Carolina. Blake and Stankoven coming in. Blake, Stankoven, 3-0 Carolina! It's a huge goal! Sent across Logan Stankoven. There is his 8th of the postseason. And the Hurricanes have ripped the top off of this game.
6: Canadiens shut out for the second time this postseason. First time losing 4 consecutive home games in a single postseason in franchise history. Hurricanes, 7th team in the expansion era to win 11 of their first 12 games of a postseason. Third shutout they've had this postseason, tying a franchise record, which they set in 2002 and matched in 2006. Speaking of the postseason, and as we get to the finals, who would the Knicks prefer to see next week? That's straight ahead. SportsCenter All Night continues. It's ESPN Radio.
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5: 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The Hurricanes try to push the Canadiens to the brink in Game 4.
6: Ahos, he scores! A power play goal! Carolina gets a 1-0 lead. Their first power play goal of this series, and Sebastian Aho delivers it.
5: One team clinches, another waits their turn.
7: Oklahoma City and San Antonio are going to Ollie Frazier each other to death, and somebody's going to need like a vacation and not be ready physically and emotionally to move on to the next round.
5: Untouchable might be an understatement at this point.
8: And he makes the throw, and that's it. There you go. Now he becomes the all-time Phillies, breaking that Grover Cleveland record at 41 2/3 record.
5: A two-quarterback battle in the Twin Cities.
9: I have a drive that, you know, that's been driving me since fifth grade when I decided to be at this level and perform really well at this level, and that's the same drive that's running through me today.
5: Plus, missed it by that much.
10: The 2-0 pitch is a liner into left center field. This is headed for the gap, and over the head of the left fielder Torres, it rolls up against the wall. The Brewers have their first hit of the game.
11: Oh, yes, I remember now. Missed it by that much.
5: From the worldwide headquarters of ESPN, this is SportsCenter All Night on ESPN Radio and on the ESPN app. Now, here's Jay Reynolds.
12: Would you believe SportsCenter All Night, ESPN Radio, the all-new ESPN app, and SiriusXM Channel 80. Both the NBA and NHL have teams into the championship series awaiting their opponents. In the NBA, Knicks are waiting to see if it'll be the Spurs or the Thunder. Who would they rather see? We'll ponder that straight ahead. On the ice, Vegas moving into the Stanley Cup Final on Tuesday, and now they await the winner of the Eastern Conference Final. Hurricanes, Canadiens skating in Montreal Wednesday in Game 4. Canadiens looking to pull even in the series. As we learned quickly in the first period, they would not.
6: Gostisbehere whips it across. Ehlers. Aho shoots. He scores! A power play goal! Carolina gets a 1-0 lead. Their first power play goal of this series. And Sebastian Aho delivers it. It's 1-0 Hurricanes.
12: Oh, how quiet it got in Montreal. Jordan Staal would add another goal about a minute later. 2-0 Carolina. Then about a minute and a half after that.
6: 2-on-1 for Carolina. Blake and Stankoven coming in. Blake, Stankoven, 3-0 Carolina. It's a huge goal sent across Logan Stankoven. There is his eighth of the postseason. And the Hurricanes have ripped the top off of this game.
12: Jordan Staal would add a goal. Hurricanes go out to a 4-0 win. 99-9 the fan. Three goals in the first period, ultimately a 4-0 shutout after an empty netter. Hurricanes 6-0 on the road this postseason. Seventh team in Stanley Cup playoff history to win its first six road games of a postseason. Seventh straight road playoff win overall dating back to last season. They have a 3-1 series lead on Montreal. Hurricanes 9-1 this postseason when they score first. Sebastian Aho, power play goal, his 11th career power play goal, breaking a tie with Eric Staal for the most in franchise playoff history. Staal had his goal as well. He spoke with TNT.
13: I thought tonight was definitely one of our best games this playoff. It's a good team. Don't get me wrong. And we were on it though. And you know, our number one goal is not giving them a sniff. And checking for our chances when we can. And you know, we were fortunate enough the puck went in early. And then from there, the guys just did a great job of shutting them down.
14: Well, you didn't give him a sniff. And Freddie Anderson was big when he needed to be. I know he hasn't faced a lot of shots in this series, but is that in some ways more difficult, and what can you say about his contribution?
13: Yeah, Freddie's been just a rock back there. He's so steady and so calm, and it is tricky at times, I think, for a goalie to be sitting and obviously they're gonna get shots, and he made some big saves at the right time, and that's what you need in a goaltender.
14: The vibes on the bench seem immaculate. How would you describe the energy of the group?
13: Yeah, tonight was great. It was a lot of fun. The boys were energized and ready to roll, so we're trying to feed off each other and pump each other up and make sure that it's not easy. I mean, we're working hard, and we got to keep the energy up and keep us motivated in how we want to play, and the guys did that tonight.
14: Everyone very engaged. Last one, you're going back to Carolina with a chance to close out the series. You've been in a conference final before, but you've never been this close as a group. What would it mean for you to close it out in front of your home fans?
13: Yeah, it'd be great. That's planned, but the fourth one's always the hardest one to win, so it's going to be a brand new challenge, brand new game, and we're going to have to learn from this next game and learn how we can get even better and find a way to close it out.
12: Frederick Anderson, fifth goaltender to win each of the first six road games of a playoff year, third shutout this postseason, as the Hurricanes aren't giving up many shots to Montreal. Canadiens, 43 shots on goal in the last three games, 18 in the game four loss. They trail the series 3-1. Hurricanes in control. Game five is Friday in Raleigh, 8 o'clock Eastern. Right now, SportsCenter all night, ESPN Radio.
15: And the Oklahoma City Thunder take the pivotal fifth game, 127-114.
16: We just learned from our mistakes. We learned from what we talked about as a group, and we just applied it tonight.
17: The guys do a great job of playing together and playing to their strengths, regardless of who's on the court.
12: New York Knicks are waiting in the wings after their sweep of the Cavaliers. NBA Finals opening next week on Wednesday. The Knicks will be opening up on the road, either in Oklahoma City or in San Antonio, depending on who comes out of the West. Thursday night, Thunder Spurs play Game 6. Oklahoma City leading the series 3-2. They can close it out with a win. Spurs can force a Game 7, but our Michael Wilbon is a little doubtful.
18: The emotions of it, to be in an NBA locker room in the postseason, it is so quiet. There's just not the usual chatter and socializing, even among teammates who love each other. It is so exacting, right?
19: Yeah.
18: And so emotionally, what I thought all season is, they're going to be great. Look. Victor Wembanyama's going to win championships, plural, with health. Many, maybe.
19: Yeah.
18: But the emotion of going through this the first time and how tumultuous it is, I don't think they're up to that just yet.
12: We'll find out in Game 6 coming up tonight. But inexperienced and perhaps tired, ESPN senior writer Vincent Goodwill.
20: There's a point in every playoff series where both teams know who the best team is, and the series starts to take its shape. San Antonio, I look at Dylan Harper, rookie. Facel, young player. Stephon Castle, young player. Big Vic. This is their first time
18: going through this. Yep.
20: This is, you have fatigue. Like me and Perk were talking about it in the hallway. Playoff basketball is more akin to wrestling than it is regular season basketball. And they are learning how fatiguing this is. Victor Wembanyama plays 10 more minutes a game in the playoffs in the regular season, and he's supposed to be at peak optimal.
12: All that said, nobody in the Western Conference Finals has 4 wins yet. So, who should the Knicks want to ultimately face next week? Here's our Stephen A. Smith.
21: I think it's obvious that the answer should be the San Antonio Spurs. And that's not to throw any shade on San Antonio. It's to point to their youth and particularly the ongoing storyline of the fatigue involving Victor Wembanyama. The combination of the two things puts the Knicks at a decided advantage against the San Antonio Spurs than they would face against the Oklahoma City Thunder. In San Antonio, you've got fatigue. The New York Knicks, by the time the NBA Finals exist, would have played, it starts June 3rd, they would have played 4 games in 23 days. okay? And this is after Ramrod and the Sixers and the Cavs, of course, and the Hawks over the last three games and winning and close out games by over 30. So we're happy about that. You also got to take into consideration the youth of the San Antonio Spurs and how they haven't been here before. Juxtapose that to the Oklahoma City Thunder. If there is an individual that is completely unfazed by the moment, that just seems completely poised under the most arduous of circumstances, I'm imagining the Garden rocking and going crazy and doing what it does, right? And Shea just sitting up there like, it's nothing. It just doesn't faze him at all. You see what I'm saying? You don't see these emotional highs and lows, those roller coasters that you see from the less experienced teams. I don't see how, if you're a Knicks fan, if you're asked a question, which one do you want, or which one rather would be a less difficult opponent, that answer would have to be the San Antonio Spurs.
12: The Knicks, one of three teams still standing. They're into the NBA Finals, and there's the two in the Western Conference Finals. Knicks have won 11 straight playoff games, all by double digits, including the closeout game of the Eastern Conference Finals when they dispatched Cleveland. Knicks spotlight is on Jalen Brunson. He's like my height, headlining a potentially championship team. Earlier on ESPN Radio, Freddie Coleman.
1: Nobody saw this coming from Jalen Brunson. Believe me. And I've always raised my hand. I said, man, when the Knicks signed, I said, man, that's a lot of money. I think they were paid for a guy that could be a backup point guard at best. They see something that I don't, so be it. If I'm wrong, I'm saying I'm wrong. But nobody can say that they're right, saw this. 4 years of Jalen Brunson, what he's been able to do. Now, if you have that kind of ability, you need to help the world a lot better in terms of finding out what bad's going to happen and make sure that doesn't happen outside of basketball. You didn't see this coming. Not one Nick Brunson fan saw it coming like this, to these kind of expectations involving Jalen Brunson. It's lazy, it's tired, and it's stupid, and it's inaccurate. Stop saying these things and keeping receipts. Stop keeping receipts, because I know what happened if he didn't look like this. Oh, the Knicks had, you'd be keeping receipts then, that the Knicks shouldn't have signed this guy all this money. It's easy to do that when you know people aren't coming for you. It's a lot easier to be on the outside when nobody gives a you-know-what about what you have to say. So stop keeping receipts regarding Jalen Brunson, because plenty of you to keep receipts were the same people were on the side of saying, I don't know why the Knicks gave that kind of money to a guy 6'2", maybe, in stocking feet when it comes to Jalen Brunson. It's stupid.
12: Knicks are into the NBA Finals. They'll get either the Thunder or the Spurs. Western Conference Final Game 6 tonight. We'll have it presented by Gusto. Our coverage, 8 o'clock Eastern, ESPN Radio, and the ESPN app. Right now, SportsCenter all night to baseball. It was a night ago, Shohei Ohtani was hit on his hand, but Wednesday made his scheduled start against the Rockies. His hand seems okay.
19: 3-2 pitch, wave, and a miss, strike three. Way out in front of the sweeper was Rumfield, and Ohtani has his seventh strikeout. Swing and a fly ball to right field. And calls under it. He makes the catch. Six no-hit innings for Shohei Ohtani.
12: Six no-hit innings after, by the way, giving himself the lead in the bottom of the first.
19: Here's a 1-1 from Sugano. Ohtani hammers it to dead center. This ball heading back. It is gone. A home run. A leadoff home run. The 28th of his career. Ohtani makes it 1-0 with the third career home run off of Tomoyuki Sugano.
12: AM 570 LA Sports. Ohtani, third career leadoff homer in a game. He started at pitcher. All other players in baseball history have combined for zero leadoff homers in a game they started at pitcher. Dodgers, a 4-1 win over the Rockies. Ohtani, six innings, no hits, four walks, and his ninth homer of the year. First Dodgers player with a home run in consecutive starts on the mound since Don Drysdale in 1965. Rockies, meanwhile, 37th loss this season. That's the most in baseball. Speaking of locking things down on the mound, how about the Phillies?
8: That ball's hit on the ground right at Bryce Stott. Gets in front of it, and he makes the throw, and that's it. There you go. Christopher Sanchez got through the fourth, and now he becomes the all-time Phillies, breaking that Grover Cleveland record at 41 2/3 record.
0: Two balls, two strikes. Sanchez ready. He kicks and the pitch. Swing and a miss. He got him. And pounding his fist into his mitt, Christopher Sanchez puts up another scoreless inning. It's seven scoreless today. And he finishes with a strikeout on Ty France. And that'll send us to the eighth. It is 2-0 Phillies.
12: Sports Radio 94 WIP. Phillies a 3-0 shutout of the Padres. Christopher Sanchez, seven innings of six-hit ball, nine strikeouts, sixth pitcher since 1893 to throw at least seven innings and allow no runs in five straight starts. His skipper, Don Mattingly.
2: We saw history today. I know we've asked you many times if there are Sanchez starts. How do you describe it? But when this just keeps going, does it almost feel like they can't end?
22: A little bit. You just don't expect him to give up any runs. I thought he was a little rough early. You know, I don't know if this thing's on his mind at all. You know, going through it, knew he had to get through four, I think it was. Seemed to settle down a little more after that. But, yeah, he's been amazing from the standpoint that it just seems like every time out, no matter what team or who it is, just kind of keeps going.
2: You just went an entire month without giving up a run. Can you remember seeing a run like this when he's up there with one of the longest ever, Kershiser's?
22: Yeah. Well, I had Kershaw. He was pretty close to this. I'm not sure if he got there or not, but kind of in general, the Kershaw-Greinke was like Wheeler and Sanchi. But, you know, Sanchi's amazing in his own right, the way he does it, you know, with the ball down, the ball's tunneling out of the same zone. So he's been amazing. You know, when he gets in trouble, he doesn't seem to panic at all, just keeps making pitches, and so it's fun to watch.
12: 44 and two-thirds consecutive scoreless innings, breaking Grover Cleveland Alexander's franchise record. 39 scoreless innings in the month of May. Cubs and Pirates, Chicago mired in a 10-game losing streak.
23: Ian Happ batting with men at second and third. And he drives one in the air to right field. If it's fair, it's going to be gone. That ball is a three-run homer for Ian Happ. Right down the line and right, and the Cubs take a 7-4 lead. That is a big one.
12: Cubs Radio Network, Ian Happ with the go-ahead three-run homer. Drives in five. That's half of Chicago's output. They beat the Pirates 10-4, snapping that 10-game losing streak. Scored more runs on Wednesday than in their previous six games combined. Going for a title in OKC. That's next. Sports Center All Night continues. It's ESPN Radio.
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12: 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Game 6 of the Western Conference Final coming up tonight. San Antonio, Oklahoma City. Oklahoma City also in focus for college softball. Day 1 of the Women's College World Series coming up Thursday. Number 1, Alabama's there. Texas, the 2-seed, advancing to OKC as well. For the first time since 2015, Oklahoma is not there. 5 of the 8 teams in Oklahoma City are from the SEC, including Texas, the reigning champs. They get Tennessee on day 1 today, the one matchup that features 2 SEC teams. ESPN analyst Haley McClenny.
24: It's going to come down to Tennessee's offense. Can they produce enough runs for the Tennessee pitching staff? We know how great this pitching staff is with Carlin Pickens, with Sage Marjecko, and with Aaron Neuer. And Carlin Pickens was absolutely dominant in that super regional against Georgia. The Georgia offense, while they were hot and they were great and we were hyping them up, it's still not as good as Texas's offense. I mean, you got to deal with Katie Stewart. You got to deal with Reese Atwood. You got to deal with Caden Henry at the top being a spark plug for that Texas team. And then Tegan Kavan as well. That's going to be the toughest pitcher by far that Tennessee has faced yet in this postseason. Yes, they are starting to put up some crooked numbers, but it's still, if you would have told me in that super regional that Sophia Knight would have hit 2 home runs, she had 0 on the year coming into super regionals. She hit 2 in that one. I want to see still a little bit more production from the Tennessee offense. They are still last among remaining SEC teams in terms of batting average, runs scored, home runs, etc. But it's going to be a good one. I'm excited for it.
12: 5 of the 8 teams in Oklahoma City are from the SEC. Quadruple header on Thursday starting at noon Eastern. Texas Tech and Mississippi State get things underway. ESPN and ESPN2 with the coverage this weekend for the Women's College World Series. Right now, SportsCenter All Night. There's been a spotlight on quarterback Brendan Sorsby this week and whether he'll be eligible to play for Texas Tech this fall. The current status is a no. But Texas Tech is expected to have an appeal submitted to the NCAA by the end of the week. The NCAA this week denied Sorsby's request to be reinstated, which was in line with other precedent set by the NCAA. Sorsby also filing a lawsuit a couple of weeks ago seeking his eligibility. He acknowledged in that lawsuit to betting on thousands of sporting events as part of his gambling addiction, including betting on Indiana football while he was on the team. He has completed a month-long inpatient rehab program for his gambling addiction. Here's our Paul Feinbaum.
1: I think he should have been suspended for a couple of games, but to keep him out from the whole season, I think is wrong. And while what he did on paper is terrible, we're talking about the NCAA, the most hypocritical organization in the history of mankind, coming down on somebody for gambling while they have their own side gambling deals and while gambling is pervasive everywhere. So 3-game suspension, perhaps, keeping him out for the whole season is wrong.
12: Sorsby has a year of eligibility remaining, but NCAA precedent in gambling cases has been pretty straightforward. The rules say that wagering on your own team leads to permanent loss of eligibility. Earlier on ESPN Radio, our Amber Wilson.
13: I don't think it's a big deal that he's been denied eligibility. I'm not surprised. They do have to crack down on this. I'm incredibly shocked about what I just heard out of Paul Feinbaum's mouth, because I couldn't disagree with him more. Of course, they, even regardless of the fact that there are partnerships with gambling or that gambling is everywhere, like Paul just said, of course there is a vested interest in the NCAA, or heck, if we want to take it to the professional ranks, the leagues, and

0: against New York. Now it's Carlton. Drives, kick it late, wide open look for three.
1: Fire a 71-61 win over the Sun. Fire fifth win this season, tied with the Lynx for the most in the WNBA. Three-game win streak. Mystics, a 78-64 win over the Storm. 14-point win, their first double-digit win of the season. Mystics leading wire-to-wire. They led by as many as 25. For the Lynx and the Dream.
2: Give Minnesota some defense and credit for holding her down, but she is so effective offensively. Miles was stripped, but able to collect, kick. Courtney Williams, ladies and gentlemen.
1: USA Network with the call as the Lynx beat the Dream 96-81. Minnesota leading wire to wire after entering the game as a 3.5-point underdog. Tempo, a season-high 111 points as they beat the Sky 111-104. Sky falling to 0-3 at home this season. Their fourth 0-3 start or worse at home in franchise history. Liberty, a 10-point win over the Mercury, 84-74, snapping a three-game losing streak. One more win, and they're into the finals. That's next. 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
1: Six no-hit innings for Shohei Ohtani on Wednesday as the Dodgers beat Colorado. Kirby Smart hinting that the SEC could break off on its own if there's no playoff deal for college football. Carolina goes up 3-1 in their Eastern Conference final.
2: And the horn goes! And the Carolina Hurricanes, with a 4-0 shutout win over the Montreal Canadiens. And when we talk to you on Friday night, the Carolina Hurricanes will be one win away from the Stanley Cup final.
1: 99-9 the fan. Hurricane scoring 3 of the 4 goals in the first period in a span of about 3 minutes. They win again on the road. 6-0 on the road this postseason. Hurricanes 3 first period goals in 2 minutes and 47 seconds. Second fastest 3 goals in playoff franchise history. They get the win, limiting Montreal shots on goal. They had just 18 in game 4. Canadiens have 43 shots on goal in the last 3 games combined. Frederik Andersen gets the shutout in this one, his 8th career playoff shutout, 3rd shutout this postseason. And now Carolina, one win away from skating for the Stanley Cup. ESPN analyst Kevin Weeks.
3: Frederik Andersen should be pretty thankful for the way that the guys defended in front of lockdown defense. I mean, lockdown, like Rikers Island type lockdown, in a good way, of course. But watch the way they insulate. They take away the middle. Their shot lanes are predictable for Freddie. Good job contesting sticks, influencing the offensive decisions of Montreal, laying out blocking shots there like Gosses Bear. And when Freddie had to make saves, which wasn't that often, he was there. Another good defensive play by Chatfield. So the defensive reads and the posture in front of Freddie were super clean. And here they go off that block shot in transition. So good defense leading a good offense. A very complete game for the Canes here.
4: As for Montreal, this a year ago, right, a young team on the come up, make the playoffs, and then they've already made it to the Eastern Conference Finals. But did the relative youth and inexperience of this Canadiens team show itself in this game?
3: Of course the inexperience showed itself. I'll tell you how. This is a team that has young stars, budding stars, superstars to be, and undisciplined penalties. Okay, you're down 3-0. You want to get maybe a quarter pound of flesh, but there's still a game to be played. So you have to have discipline, but you can see the frustration bubbling over. So, yes, their inexperience is starting to show as this series has gone on, particularly these last 2 games, for sure.
4: 17 shots on net. The third period was preposterously tilted towards Carolina. Help me understand how that's even possible to have that few pucks on net in a playoff game.
3: I don't get it, especially when you have a lot of the young, talented players that they do. But to me, they're being too selective. They're looking for the perfect play. 1 or 2 times too many, and they're not taking the shot opportunities that are there. You can't do that in the Stanley Cup playoffs. You definitely can't do that in a conference final.
1: Carolina leading this conference final, 3-1. They go for the jugular on Friday, game 5 in Raleigh, Friday, 8 o'clock Eastern. The winner of the series, of course, goes to the Stanley Cup final, where they will face Vegas, the Golden Knights dispatching Colorado, the President's Trophy winner, in a sweep. Earlier on ESPN Radio, E.J. Raddick from the NHL Network.
5: You know what I think the biggest thing that John Tortorella has done in this all is that he has not gotten in the way. They were looking for confidence when he got there, and I think he brought them, he gave them a little confidence, or as some of the players say, maybe a little swagger. And it was a change. It was a different voice. But as the playoffs have gone on, you got to remember, this team won the Stanley Cup 3 years ago, and they have a lot of those pieces still there. And a big problem all year was the inconsistency in goal. Well, Carter Hart has kind of come in and solved that problem, and he has been better with each series. And then they got William Karlsson healthy. He had missed 60-some-odd games. When you have Eichel, Karlsson, Hurdle, and Dowd, Nick Dowd, down the middle as your 4 centers, and then you got good goaltending, you're a force to be reckoned with.
1: Vegas making it to the Stanley Cup final after making a coaching change at the end of March. And now Vegas awaiting an opponent for the final series. SportsCenter All Night, ESPN Radio.
2: For the first time since 1999, the Knicks are
6: most importantly, we all believe in each other from top to bottom.
7: Pull up three, Brunson from the right wing is good.
8: There's nowhere better in the world when the Garden has hope.
1: New York Knicks awaiting an opponent in the NBA Finals after they swept Cleveland in the Eastern Conference Finals. Now they await either the Spurs or the Thunder. San Antonio looking to pull even and keep their season alive in Game 6 on Thursday. Thunder taking a 3-2 series lead with their win in Game 5, which was a game that may have exposed some inexperience perhaps for San Antonio. ESPN analyst Jhené Ogumike.
9: They did show a little bit of inexperience because they were unable to fight through fatigue. And let's break this down, because offensively, Game 5 was what it looked to be the welcome to the NBA playoffs through adversity moment for Victor Wembanyama. And it's kind of ironic to say that Victor Wembanyama, a guy that's 7'5", had no legs, but he did it. Now, the supporting cast, I truly think, needs to be able to step up. So when Victor is struggling, you have to sort of have other guys step up and try to hold down the fort. I wish I had time to dig into my history books and talk about mythology. I forgot what goddess or god was the one with all the snakes and the heads coming out. And every time one gets cut off, the other one grows. That's the Oklahoma City Thunder. Anytime they miss a star player like Jalen Williams, J-Dub, or A.J. Mitchell, who are two of their top three creators, no big deal. Alex Caruso just goes in there and drops 22. No big deal. Jared McCain knocks down three threes and has 20 points. If I'm the Spurs, you have to pick your poison. Either SGA goes off, you limit the supporting cast, or it's like Game 1 where the supporting cast goes off. Alex Caruso has a career high, and now you're able to limit the back-to-back MVP. So they have to pick a lane, the San Antonio Spurs. Otherwise, we're going to see a similar result to Game 5 where everybody eats.
1: Spurs, Thunder, Game 6 tonight in San Antonio, 8 o'clock Eastern. We, of course, have it here on ESPN Radio. Right now, SportsCenter all night.
7: That'll be the final play of Super Bowl 60 as the Seattle Seahawks celebrate a 29-13 victory over the Patriots.
10: I think, you know, all those guys in that locker room are going to use this as fuel, and I think motivation to get back here and have what they're feeling out there.
1: Struggled in the Super Bowl, and as we know, struggles for the Patriots during the offseason. More than 24 teams with their OTAs taking place this week. In New England, there's been persistent talk about the Patriots being front runners to acquire wide receiver A.J. Brown from the Eagles. ESPN Patriots reporter Mike Reese.
11: I watched this group closely at practice, and wide receiver Kayshon Boutte, a starter last year, was not here for this voluntary work. He's working out elsewhere, and he would be directly impacted as an outside receiver by a potential trade for A.J. Brown. And then there was the newcomer, Romeo Doubs, wearing Rob Gronkowski's old number 87. He was targeted on the first pass from quarterback Drake May in full team drills. Here's Coach Mike Vrabel on what he's seen from the team's wide receivers.
12: Good to see Romeo out there. It was good to see some of the new faces, some of the young guys. It was good to see, you know, Kyle Williams get some opportunities and Chiz. And, you know, so again, we're going to look to strengthen the roster wherever we can. But it was also a great day to see guys that maybe didn't get as many opportunities last year, especially Romeo, who wasn't on our team.
11: After practice, I asked defensive tackle Milton Williams if he had to resist putting on his general manager's hat and going up and saying, trade for A.J. Brown, because I played with him in Philadelphia. He smiled. He said he's heard the noise like many of the other players. He called Brown a monster on the field. And then he said, look, they don't pay me to make trades like that.
13: Now, Mike Vrabel did miss day three of the draft to focus on his family. Mike, what did he say about missing any more time during offseason activities?
11: So, Laura, he deflected on the topic. He said he's only focused on today, and he said he's here today in full force. And Milton Williams was asked what he's observed from Vrabel, and he said he's seen the same guy. He's talking smack, and he's getting guys going. And, Laura, out at practice, I was watching Mike Vrabel. There was a drill. He's with the running backs, and he wanted to see quick, decisive cuts. And when he saw one he didn't like, he yelled out, hey, no pitter-patter. So the vocal part of Mike Vrabel, you see him out on the field, you hear him out in the field. It feels like really the same Mike Vrabel that we've seen over the last year.
1: Also this week, Chiefs with their practices, which apparently included Patrick Mahomes. He was on the field. We saw the video of him dropping back, throwing a pass. Yes, with a knee brace. He's recovering from a torn ACL and LCL in his left knee, which he suffered in week 15 against the Chargers. But now here he is in May throwing a pass in practice. ESPN analyst Louis Riddick and Booger McFarland.
14: It's super encouraging because as a football fan and somebody that analyzes this game, you want the best players on the field. And Patrick Mahomes is one of the best of all time. So you got to feel really good if you're a Kansas City Chiefs fan. The fact that we haven't even reached June and he's already got a helmet on taking dropbacks, even though he's moving very gingerly, I get it, it's 4 months until September. So I think the fact that he's on the field right now is super encouraging that he's going to do everything he can. And I'd be shocked now, based on seeing this, I would be shocked if he's not the opening day starter for the Kansas City Chiefs. It just goes to show you two things. Number one, his willpower and his work ethic. And number two, the advancement in medicine. Because years ago, yeah. Lewis, before you and I ever started playing, this was a 12 to 14 month injury. The fact that guys are now coming back 6 months, nine months, it just goes to show you the advancements that we've made in medicine, man. So this is super cool to see him out there in May.
13: Lewis, you are familiar with the coaches and that training staff in Kansas City. Is it a surprise to you that Mahomes is able to do this much already?
15: No, not at all. Look, from the very get-go, they told me that he attacked this thing with the same kind of ferocity and the kind of maniacal commitment that Patrick's attacked everything from day one since he's been there. And he really is ahead of schedule. You know, the word I got today was that he looks absolutely fantastic. He's doing warm-up, individual routes on air, some 7-on-7, you know, working out of the gun. And, I mean, the people down there are kind of giddy at the way it's going right now, to be quite honest with you. So I don't think anything, you know, has surprised them. Nothing should surprise us. Nothing that this young man has done since he took over, you know, back in 2018 really should surprise us. He is one of one. And that training staff down there headed by Rick Burkholder is one of the very best. I've talked about it many times. I've known Rick Burkholder since I was 18 years old, since I was at the University of Pittsburgh way back in the Stone Age. This dude knows what he's doing. He's got a great team around him that really has taken Patrick and just kind of run with this rehab. And they are excited about this football team and the way they think that the 2026 version is going to look.
1: See where Patrick Mahomes is a couple of months from now as we get into training camp and on towards the season. SportsCenter All Night, ESPN Radio. He's been throwing passes in practice, though. And speaking of throwing, how about what we saw from the Yankees on Wednesday?
16: Previous high was 10 against Texas earlier in that season. Next pitch, fastball, strike three called. Got him looking. 10 strikeouts, Garrett Cole, as we play here in the sixth in a 2-0 Yankee lead.
1: Garrett Cole dealing 6 2/3, 10 strikeouts in his second start in his return from Tommy John surgery. He got some help from the defense.
16: There's a pitch from Cole. Fastball muscled into right field, and Judge has to play it on a short hop. The runner's coming around third. There's the play at the plate. They got him.
17: Wow.
16: The captain guns down. Michael Massey trying to score and keep this a scoreless ball game.
1: Cole getting some help from the defense. Also got some help from the offense.
16: 3-2 pitch. Swung on, hit hard, right side. Through for a base hit. Volpe scores right behind him. McMahon digging for third is Goldschmidt. He's there with a slide. Two-run single, Ben Rice. And the Yankees have a 5-0 lead here in Kansas City.
1: It would be a 7-0 win for the Yankees. WFAN with the call. Garrett Cole getting the win. First win since the 2024 ALDS. 23rd game with double-digit strikeouts and no walks. As for the Mets,
16: here's the 1-1. Swing, a drive, well hit to right down the line. If it's fair, it's gone. It is a home run. Juan Soto does it again. Soto now has 8 home runs in his last 12 games, including this one. It is his 12th home run of the year, and the Mets have that elusive first run of the game. They lead the Reds 1-0 here in the first inning.
1: 8 homers in the last 12 games dating back to May 14th, most in baseball over that span. 12 homers on the season, 880 ESPN New York with the call. Mets double up the Reds 4-2. Red Sox an 8-0 shutout of the Braves. They're shut out for the 5th time this season, Atlanta is. 2nd time on the road. for Boston. All nine starters recording a hit for the second time this season. Speaking of shutouts, Tigers shutting out the Angels.
17: 3-2, fly ball, left field. This one's deep. Got a chance. Gone! On cue, Spencer Torkelson delivers. Eighth of the year, 2-0 Tigers.
1: It would be a 4-0 win for Detroit. 97 won the ticket. Tigers' first shutout win since April 10th against the Marlins. Could there be a breakaway? That's next. SportsCenter All Night continues. It's ESPN Radio.
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18: 1 second left. The Cavs are down 2. Will they be down 0-2? Williams holds. Looks the pass. Gets it to James. Here's a 3 for the win.
0: And we're just getting started. The NBA is on ESPN Radio. 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
5: 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College softball in Oklahoma City on Thursday. 8 teams at the World Series, 5 of them from the SEC. There's one matchup where both teams are from the SEC on day one on Thursday. So how many of those SEC teams will win Thursday? ESPN analyst Tori Vidalis and Haley McClenny.
6: My heart says 3, but my gut says 2. Mm-hmm. And I'm going to stick with that. I think we got some really good matchups. Of course, you got the one automatic SEC, but she wants me to say 3, but I'm going with 2.
7: Okay, I'm saying 3. Obviously, the automatic Tennessee one. I like Alabama to beat UCLA, and I really like this Arkansas team. There's just something different. But also, don't be surprised if Mississippi State keeps it close. Like, I think that Mississippi State-Texas Tech game will be close. Their pitching's good enough to keep them in it.
8: That pitching could win it. No? I mean, what?
7: They shocked the world in Norman. Why not in Oklahoma City?
5: 4 games on ESPN and ESPN2 Thursday starting at noon Eastern. The landscape of college sports in many ways like the Wild West, but now a bill of sweeping legislation introduced in the U.S. Senate, which aims to address many current issues in college sports, including restoring power to the NCAA. We'll see how that bill makes it through Congress and what happens there. A lot of conversation about college football in particular lately. Playoff expansion. Georgia coach Kirby Smart this week suggesting if an agreement can't be reached on expansion, maybe the SEC should just go it alone and break off. ESPN's Paul Feinbaum.
9: Kirby Smart is one of the best. He's the best coach in the country along with Cignetti. He also cares about regulations. The problem is within the SEC and every other league, there is literally no enforcement. And what the SEC is talking about is self-governance, where they would control their own league. Now, Greeny, that sounds great. It is not feasible because there's no enforcement mechanism that will preclude you from going to court. So they've talked about breaking away. I don't see them doing it. There's hundreds of millions of dollars at stake. And if you go out on your own, you're also liable for everything. Well, right now, they're part of an organization.
8: Heather, is this something that we should be talking about seriously?
10: Well, yes, because they're talking about it seriously. But Greeny, I can't explain to you enough how much. There are just words here, a lot of words without concrete ideas as to how to actually implement it and enforce it. I have been hearing this from university presidents for months now. If we don't get help from the from the federal government for federal legislation, we're going to have to take matters into our own hands. Greg Sankey talked about this yesterday at the podium, but how do you do that? How do you, as a single conference, create your own legislation that is legally defensible in court for things like the transfer portal and eligibility, which right now the NCAA is the legal shield protecting these conferences from all of these lawsuits that are happening? So I'm in believe it when I see it mode, but yes, we should talk about it because they're talking about it at the highest level within this powerful conference.
5: We'll see how this sorts itself out as well. Baseball, Diamondbacks a 3-2 win over the Giants for their 5th straight win. Brewers edge the Cardinals 2-1, sweeping St. Louis for the first time since 2024. Guardians edge the Nationals 3-2. Nationals, a season high 4-game win streak, comes to an end. Right now, SportsCenter All Night, ESPN Radio.
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4: 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Number 5.
5: Astros edge the Rangers. Jock Peterson with a pair of homers in the loss. And in the Houston win, Jordan Alvarez. KBME 790.
12: The pitch. And Alvarez hits it well and hits it deep to right center field. Back is Carter at the wall looking up. See you later!
13: Second home run of the night for Yordan Alvarez. And this one puts the Astros up 3-2.
14: Number four.
5: Yordan Alvarez now has 20. He's tied for the American League home run lead. ESPN 1000.
13: Murakami hits one deep. Left field. Number 20. 14-1.
15: Get out of here. Way back and straightaway left field. When he starts hitting the ball that way, opponents are going to pay dearly.
14: Number three.
5: Mariners beating the A's for their first series sweep in the month of May. Seattle Sports, 710 AM.
13: Swung on and destroyed. Left center field. It is going to go. Sail away, Julio. Three-run home run. It's all Mariners now. 9-0 over the A's. An exclamation point.
14: Number two.
5: Yankees shut out the Royals because Kansas City couldn't get a runner to the plate. WFAN.
16: First pitch from Cole. Fastball muscled into right field, and Judge has to play it on a short hop. The runner's coming around third. There's the play at the plate. They got him.
17: Wow.
16: The captain guns down. Michael Massey trying to score and keep this a scoreless ball game.
14: Number one.
5: To the ice, Carolina taking a commanding lead in their series, winning game four in Montreal. So they're up 3-1, three in the first period. 99.9 The Fan.
13: 2-on-1 for Carolina. Blake and Stankoven coming in. Blake, Stankoven, 3-0 Carolina. It's a huge goal. Sent across Logan Stankoven. There is his eighth of the postseason. And the Hurricanes have ripped the top off of this game.
5: Canadiens with four straight home losses. The ESPN app is home to every WWE premium live event, including this weekend's Clash in Italy. 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I'm Jay Reynolds. It's Thursday, May 28th. John Fogerty with a birthday today. 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
24: 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Joining us now is Dr. Peter McCullough with some smart ways to be prepared before summer begins. Doctor, summer is supposed to be relaxing, but travel can come with surprises. So why is summer a time when families should think ahead medically?
25: Because there's always stress about getting sick on a trip and then ending up in the urgent care.
24: What are some of the most common issues that families will run into during these summer trips from a medical standpoint?
0: Various forms of food poisoning or traveler's diarrhea, getting viral upper respiratory tract infections that get too far along and they become a bacterial secondary infection like a bronchitis, then of course usual things like bladder infections, yeast infections.
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3: 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Puts it up. Got the whistle and the basket. 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
17: Players that have had multiple MVPs and multiple titles. Michael Jordan, Bill Russell, Kareem Abdul-Jabbar, LeBron James, Magic Johnson, Tim Duncan, Larry Bird, Steph Curry, Will Chamberlain. And if FCA pulls it off, he becomes the 10th name on that list. He's not on par with any of the players that I just listed.
25: Hey, look, my man. Okay, welcome to the show. We are on Sportsmanlike here on ESPN Radio, ESPN2. 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Along with Chris Canty, Michelle Smallman, Evan Cohen with you here at Unsportsmanlike, the morning after the Carolina Hurricanes go up 3-1 with a 4-0 victory over the Montreal Canadiens in the Eastern Conference Finals, scoring three goals in the first 3 minutes of the game. And the morning after, the fact that Ohtani may be trying to win the Cy Young, of course, this year. Like, why wouldn't he? Six no-hit innings last night. He's got an under one ERA. And the morning of game number six of the Western Conference Finals in the NBA with OKC up 3-2, trying to close it out tonight in a game you'll hear right here on ESPN Radio and the ESPN app, presented by Augusto. Small, CC, how we doing this morning?
17: Well, first of all, if you're going to talk about baseball, how you got not going to mention my guy, Gerrit Cole, in his second start back from Tommy John surgery, going 6 2/3 innings, 10 strikeouts, sir, and no earned runs. How you not going to talk about that?
25: Because you did, so I don't need to.
17: No, I just felt like it's very dismissive. Just because your baseball team is in the toilet,
24: yeah,
17: you don't want to give my Yankees credit, and you don't want to acknowledge that things are on the up and up now that Gerrit Cole's back in Atlanta.
25: And he's awesome, but at the same time, what Shohei Ohtani basically threw a no-hitter through six innings and had a leadoff homer last night. And this guy, who's a four-time MVP, and he's won each of the last three in the National League, or each of the last three overall, excuse me, and now he may be a Cy Young Award winner if he gets the proper number of innings. It's just wild. It's just wild.
17: It's crazy to think that somebody that's getting paid $750 million might actually be underpaid.
25: He is
24: underpaid, he is. Which is crazy.
25: He is.
24: And I also love after his performance last night, he's like, yeah, too many walks. Gotta be better.
25: Four walks in six innings, that is too many. He's right about that. I'm glad you pointed that out. All right, we heard there coming back CeCe talking about SGA and the historical nature of what he's doing here. So have they won the Western Conference Finals? No. Have they won a championship? No. But CC yesterday pointed out that despite the greatness, he's uncomfortable with the list he is potentially going to be on with the multi-time MVP, multi-time champion, if this is to occur. Can I add one thing?
17: Please.
25: Okay. Because I put together something here. I couldn't believe it when I put it together. So if we look at careers in the years that LeBron James has been in the NBA. So 03-04, first season, right? Are we all in agreement, since LeBron has been in the NBA, he's had the best career, right? Of anyone since he's been in the NBA, unless you want to argue Steph.
24: I was going to say
6: For me, I could have a very strong argument for Steph.
7: The one team aspect, no drama.
6: Just so the style of the play, how transformational it was. Yeah.
7: Okay. So if you're going to make the argument it's LeBron, you're probably in the masses. If you're going to say, let me just throw a curveball like Smalls just did, it's only going to be Steph Curry, right? We always talk on this show about top line of the resume.
6: Right.
7: If I define top line of the resume as regular season MVP, overall titles, and finals MVP, okay? It's a pretty good top line of the resume.
6: Sure, all of them.
7: If you do the math on that, combine those, since 03, 04, LeBron has 12, Steph has 7.
6: Wow.
7: Kobe Bryant, Kevin Durant, and Nikola Jokic each have 5. If SGA and the Thunder win the title this year, and he's the finals MVP, he would then have 6. He'd be numerically top line of the resume, more accomplished in this era. Now, Kobe's obviously before that, so leave Kobe out. More accomplished than KD and Jokic. He'd be 3rd.
6: Behind LeBron.
8: But here's the thing, though. I just want to acknowledge this. Like, we have to give respect to LeBron James. I think he's the 2nd greatest player to ever lace him up. But when we start doing a compare and contrast with Steph Curry, Steph Curry never won back-to-back championships as the best player on his team. When they went back-to-back, KD was finals MVP. SGA, if they finish the drill this postseason, you're talking about back-to-back championships. And this would be the first back-to-back champion since the Golden State Warriors did it in the late 2010s. We would be talking about back-to-back championships, back-to-back regular season MVPs, and potentially back-to-back finals MVPs.
7: It's ridiculous.
8: I don't know the last time that's been done.
7: Probably Michael, I would guess, just off the top of my head.
8: That's what I'm saying. So we start talking about
7: total guess.
8: Best careers. And yeah, I understand what Steph Curry and LeBron James have done in totality. But when you look at what SGA has done over the last 2 years, you'd be hard-pressed to say that either LeBron or Steph has had a better run at any span during their careers.
7: So if we're going to look at this era of basketball, if the Thunder are able to pull this off, which they have a long ways to go, right? They still got to beat Wemby tonight in Game 6 in San Antonio, coming off of Wemby having a terrible game for Wemby in Game 5, not speaking to the media, the NBA putting out the warning through Shams yesterday towards Wemby of you better talk, which I would actually be impressed with him if he didn't talk after a win tonight, if they were to win, because at least he's consistent. They have that to accomplish over the next 2 games, if it is 2 games. And then they have to beat the juggernaut, New York Knicks, who don't lose at basketball in the playoffs.
6: No, and they're clicking at a significant rate at the right time.
7: And they're going to have like a month off in
6: Correct.
7: Between
6: and
7: here.
6: And they're rested.
7: Right? So any kind of OG and Anobi lingering injuries, in theory, will be better by then. But if...
6: And the Thunder are banged up, too.
7: Yeah, the Thunder are really banged up. So AJ Mitchell's not playing.
6: Add that to the narrative around Shea.
7: No doubt. J-Dub's not playing. Caruso got banged up in the last game. But if they're able to pull this off, is he the 3rd best career? Can you say he has had the 3rd best career of the LeBron/Steph era since 03-04? 888-SAY-ESPN, 888-729-3776. We want to get phone calls in on this. Is SGA hovering around 3rd?
6: Yes, based on the math exercise that you just did. And the scary thing about that is it's just the beginning. It's just the beginning. It doesn't feel like he or the Oklahoma City Thunder are going anywhere anytime soon. Even as we're watching different teams and different players ascend on the same timeline, if they can do it this year, get past Wemby and get past the Knicks while they're depleted, after doing it last year, having a longer season, why would we think that that's going to slow down anytime soon? He could be just beginning what is ultimately an incredibly historic run.
8: Yeah, I don't see SGA going anywhere, the trajectory for this team. If they can beat the Knicks in the finals, then all of a sudden we start throwing around the D word. We start comparing them to the all-time great dynasties. I think they're an all-time great team. And if they're an all-time great team and he's the best player, then we have to compare him to all of the greats. And I'll just say this, based on the style of play, and based on the talent level relative to some of the names that are in the conversation that we've been talking about with multiple MVPs and multiple titles, it becomes a little uncomfortable for me. But the accolades, the accomplishments, dictate him being in those conversations.
7: But CeCe, the uncomfortable part of it is you growing up a Lakers fan, and still now, but looking at it and saying, how am I going to put him in the same conversation as Magic? Totally reasonable. You growing up a basketball fan and saying, I'm not putting him in the same conversation as Michael Jordan.
8: I don't want to put him in the same conversation as Steph and LeBron, but he's there.
7: Right, but that's, so
8: I'm... And you're saying that definitively he would be the third best career in the LeBron era.
7: No, I'm not saying definitively. What I'm saying is, numerically, I just chose a way of analyzing it.
8: My whole point is, you might be underselling it if he accomplishes what we think he can accomplish in the next 3 weeks. You might be underselling it.
7: But like,
8: again, like I said before, if you talk about back-to-back regular season MVPs, back-to-back titles, back-to-back finals MVPs, throwing a scoring title in there, you could be talking about the best two-year run that we've seen from any player since Jordan.
6: But then why aren't we more excited about it?
7: Because of how it looks.
6: We love greatness. We love greatness in sports.
8: Because of how it looks. It's simple smalls. The eye test. Aesthetically, it doesn't look good.
6: Yeah.
8: The entertainment value around how he plays, it just isn't there, right? It's similar to the conversations we were having about James Harden's game when he was at his peak with the Houston Rockets and won an MVP in 2018, right? We called James Harden a system unto himself. Mm-hmm. The guy was hunting fouls on his way to shooting threes and layups. Now, SGA has a dominant mid-range game, but the premise is still the same. Either I'm going to blow by you, I'm going to set up this mid-range J, or I'm going to get to the free throw line. Fans don't want to watch that. Fans don't want to watch him flop around every time he takes a jump shot. It's not fun to watch. And so when we start talking about why are we not more excited about SGA being on the doorstep of greatness and potentially enshrining himself as an all-timer, the reason why is because it's not fun to watch.
7: It's an amazing thing. And again, it's how you choose to evaluate it. It's certainly reasonable for people to say, I can't do it because it's too short of a period of time to put him third in LeBron/Steph era. I'll put Kevin Durant there. No problem. I'll put Jokic there. I'll put Giannis there. Whatever you want to do. But top line of the resume, if you say, like, what am I bragging about most if I'm an NBA player en route to the Hall of Fame? How many titles did I win? What did I do in those finals, winning MVP?
6: Yeah.
7: And how many 82-game sample sizes was I the best player in the NBA? And this guy, I know it's only over 2 years, but if they pull this off this year, he will have a total of 6, which is third to Steph and LeBron. Again, it's how you evaluate it. But that is a pretty enormous number to put on his resume. 2 MVPs in a row, 2 titles in a row, 2 finals MVPs in a row, in theory, if they pull this off. And obviously tonight on ESPN Radio, yet another reason why it's a must-listen-to game between the Thunder and the Spurs. Just ask Sarah Jessica Parker. She listens to it on ESPN Radio.
6: Sure does.
7: And you should, too, because tonight could get them to the finals. Tonight could also be an all-time Wemby game. 888-SAY-ESPN, 888-729-3776. Is SGA en route this year to potentially having the third best career in the LeBron-Steph era? Or is somebody ahead of him? Do you put KD ahead of him? Would you put Giannis ahead of him? Would you put Jokic? Maybe somebody put Kawhi ahead of him. We don't know. We're going to get your phone calls in on that coming up after I tell everybody about ZipRecruiter. 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They got it. 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
25: 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Tonight, Game number six, OKC and San Antonio. Not looking like there's going to be a sixth game and Carolina-Montreal in the NHL as Carolina's up 3-1 with a 4-0 victory over the Canadiens last night. Three goals in the first 3 minutes. And correct me if I'm wrong, the Hurricanes, shout out to 99.9, the fan in Raleigh carrying the games. Our crew there, Adam Gold, Victoria, everybody down there, 11-2 in the playoffs. 11-2, not so bad. Rod Brind'Amour has done a great job as a head coach, and he did a great job with us here on Unsportsmanlike. All right, so we got game six tonight. The numbers that are in front of SGA are insane. If he pulls this off, if they pull it off, if he wins the championship, if they win the championship, and if he's the finals MVP, in the LeBron-Steph era, does he have the third best resume all of a sudden on ZipRecruiter? Jerry in Vegas at 888-SAY-ESPN, watching on ESPN2. Morning, Jerry.
0: Morning, guys. How you doing? Fan of the show.
25: Thank you.
0: So, a great question. I'm going to answer with my guy, and then I want to ask y'all a question. My guy is Kawhi Leonard. Two-time NBA champion, two-time NBA Finals MVP, seven-time All-Star, three-time All-NBA first team, four-time All-NBA second team, two-time Defensive Player of the Year, three-time NBA first team, rookie team, and as an active player, an NBA 75th anniversary team member. So I'm going to give it to Kawhi. Also, he led his teams to the championship, as evidenced by his MVP. Here's what I'm going to say to you. Both men are in their prime. Both men are healthy. You have the first pick in a choose-up game at West 4th Street in New York. You can't see any of the other guys, but those two guys are revealed to you. Who are you taking as your first pick, SGA or Kawhi, to be on your team?

0: team. And that's how you decide who you would have. Love SGA. I'm taking Kawhi.
1: Jerry makes a compelling argument for Kawhi. And in that circumstance that he just laid out, we're at the West 4th Street courts. Mm-hmm. I think I'm going Kawhi as well. And that, you've always said this, Ev, when healthy, Kawhi arguably is the best player in the league.
2: Yeah.
3: The only problem is, Smalls, you know it's a situation at West 4th. If you win, you stay on the court. I don't know if Kawhi Leonard is going to be able to stay and give us the run for the entire day, whereas I can depend on SGA to be there. This guy is nothing if not reliable.
1: That's true. That's fair.
3: That's the when you start talking about, am I going to roll with Kawhi? If we're talking about a one-game sample size, sure. But if we're talking about staying on the court the entire day, give me SGA.
4: Now, there's going to be a fight if SGA starts calling all those fouls, though.
3: No, oh, that's a great point. That's a great point, man.
4: If he starts flopping all over the place, man, that's a fight.
1: Oh, no doubt.
3: That's a great point.
1: Definitely a scrap happening. But also, no MVP. So as far as Evan's formula is concerned, Kawhi doesn't have that part of the top line of the resume.
2: That's a fair point. Regular season MVP, he does not have that, which goes into the games played and what he does in the regular season. Blake in Oklahoma watching on ESPN2 at 888 Say ESPN. Morning, Blake.
5: Morning. Love the show. Love the show. Canty, you're a hater. You're a hater. So if you take LeBron, you take Jordan, and you take SGA, and you average their free throws over the playoffs, I've got the numbers right here. Jordan is just above SGA, but at 8.2. And this is their average free throws that they attempted, or at the average that they make. LeBron, your boy LeBron, 8.6 free throws attempted. You know, you're a product of the, like, right now, of course, it's him flopping or him falling down. Like, you know, they at one point they did the same thing LeBron about him flopping and falling down the two. But, yeah, I think it's just you hate to see it. Like, they grow into becoming the villain now. So I appreciate it, guys. Thank you.
3: No, I appreciate what you're saying about the free throws with Michael Jordan and LeBron James. I'll just put it to you this way. LeBron James has never led the league in free throws made per game. Michael Jordan led the league once in free throws per game. SGA has led the league 3 straight years in free throws per game. I mean, that's the evidence of it. We're talking about a guy ascending to an MVP candidate, right? 3 years ago, he was second in MVP voting. The last 2 years, he's won it. Those happen to coincide with the years that he's led the league in free throws per game. I mean, that's the evidence that I'm pointing to.
2: Yeah, I think, listen, this is a preemptive strike on this conversation. We're not there yet, but I think people have to understand as they're listening to the games here on ESPN Radio presented by Gusto, and if the Thunder get to the finals, and if they win it all, and if, as Smalls has mentioned, they're a depleted team winning it all with SGA as the finals MVP, he is in rarefied air. As CeCe's been saying, it's becoming undeniable whether you're comfortable with it or not. Now, all of this could go to crap. They could lose the next 2 games and none of this exists. But we are en route to potentially the undeniable nature of it. Manny in Albany, listening on 104.5 in Albany. Good morning, Manny.
6: Yeah, can we pump the brakes a little on this? It doesn't pass the eye test. I'm watching these playoffs, and it reminds me of, you know, back when Wade won his first title, it was just foul.
2: Whoa.
6: I try to watch this, and I had to turn it off.
2: Hold on a second. Now you struck a nerve. Dwayne Wade, averaged 40-plus points a game in the final 4 games of the 06 finals, and he took a team on his back.
6: No. I'm a Heat fan, and I laughed those finals. Every time he went to the hole, they just put him on the line. I mean, as the most fixed finals I've ever seen in my life. And then watching guys just fall on their face. SGA's whole highlight reel is falling on his face. And you want to talk about him being the third greatest player? Come on. What are we doing?
2: We are saying, and thanks for the phone call.
1: You okay with that?
2: No, I'm not. How can you say you're a Heat fan and then ever take a shot at Dwayne Wade? That's not a lot. Hey, I'm a big Yankee fan. Derek Jeter sucks. What? You're not a Yankee fan then? Hey, a big Cardinals fan here. Don't love Pujols. What? Yadier, not a good culture guy. What?
1: I'm offended you even said that in jest.
2: Well, that's what it is.
7: Well, to be fair, though, real quick, I am looking at this free throws that in the final series. 10, 14, 18, 9,
2: of 06, you're saying?
7: Yeah,

0: or what he and what he could do, I should say. What he could do. But preemptive strike by us. Coming up, CC's Power Rankings brought to us by SoFi. We are on Sportsmanlike on ESPN Radio.
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7: 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Exciting to see the best quarterback in the NFC get paid off of a year where he took his team to the Final Four. And so that got me to thinking, what are the next quarterback contract negotiations? What are the situations that we should be keeping a close eye on because of the level of intrigue going into 2026 and beyond? So here we go. My top five quarterback contract negotiations to watch for the foreseeable future. And let's get this list kicked off. But before we do, she is the lovely Michelle Smallman. He is the Ocho, Evan Cohen.
5: Number
7: and
5: eight.
7: I am the resident Super Bowl champ, Chris Canty. Cam Pratt, Pat Costello, if you will.
5: Number five.
7: The 2024 quarterback draft class. We know the names. Caleb Williams, Jaden Daniels, Drake May, and Bo Nix. Each quarterback accomplished in their own right. They've all won playoff games. 78 total wins combined. Three of the four have already played in the conference championship games. And one, and the one that has it, may well be the most physically gifted quarterback in his conference. All four quarterbacks become contract extension eligible after 2026. And barring injuries, they're all poised to reset the quarterback market. Who gets paid the most will likely depend on who plays the best this upcoming season. The fascinating thing is that all of them play on teams that are more than capable of getting to the Final Four. The 2024 quarterback draft class, number five on my list of quarterback contract negotiations to watch.
8: Yeah, I think all four, obviously we'll leave out J.J. McCarthy and Michael Penix Jr. For the sake of the conversation.
9: I think that's fair.
8: Yeah, all four, it seems like it will be an easy decision for each of the teams, New England, Chicago, Washington, and Denver, respectively. I think the hardest decision is Washington's. If, God forbid, Jaden Daniels gets hurt again, they will be put in the toughest spot. If he's healthy, all four, no-brainer, contract extension, we want you here forever kind of quarterbacks.
9: Kind of
7: all
9: can't
7: of those quarterbacks
9: to
7: are going
9: to
7: get north of $60 million a year.
9: Oof. But they've earned it.
7: No doubt. No doubt. Next.
5: Number four.
7: C.J. Stroud, quarterback for the Houston Texans. The backdrop for the Stroud negotiations was the Will Anderson Jr. deal, 3-year extension to the tune of $150 million. They paid their all-pro pass rusher quarterback money. The question is, will they pay the quarterback money? And for somebody that's in the same draft class, the compare and contrast will always be there with Will Anderson Jr.'s pay scale. There is no doubt that Stroud has been the catalyst for the turnaround in Houston post Deshaun Watson. Prior to Stroud being drafted, the Texans had three consecutive double-digit loss seasons and a combined total of 38 losses. With Stroud, they've had three consecutive double-digit win seasons, three consecutive playoff appearances, a playoff win in each postseason, and two division titles. Still yet, the steady regression year over year that has culminated in a four-turnover meltdown in New England is cause for pause. In 2025, the fourth-year quarterback, had 21 passing touchdowns to 15 total turnovers, ranked 28th in passer rating and 26th in completion percentage. C.J. Stroud checking in at 4 on my top 5 quarterback contract negotiations to watch.
9: This one, obviously, is something that I've been paying attention to because of what you mentioned, CeCe, the fact that C.J. Stroud had an excellent rookie campaign, Offensive Rookie of the Year, but the numbers have been in steady decline. He's still been a quarterback that puts his team in a position to get to the playoffs, but then was somebody who was an obstacle for them advancing in the playoffs. And if I'm the Houston Texans, I would rather have to pay more on the back end, but be sure that I'm paying the right guy that is going to continue to put me in a position to compete for and win Super Bowls. And I can't firmly say that I'm there with that decision with C.J. Stroud just yet.
8: Number three.
7: Bryce Young, quarterback, Carolina Panthers. Similar boat as C.J. Stroud. Ironic that they were both taken at the top of the 2023 draft. It is a rocky situation for Bryce Young, or at least it started out that way down in Carolina. 14 losses as a rookie and benched during his second year, but he bounced back to win a division title and earn a playoff appearance in year three. Like the Texans with Stroud, Carolina has exercised the fifth-year option for Bryce Young to the tune of $26 million guaranteed in 2027. Panthers VP of Football Ops, Brant Tillis, said he views Young as an ascending player, but the team is, quote, still evaluating and just curious to see where it all goes, end quote. It is worth noting that since week 10 of 2024, Bryce Young has 44 total touchdowns to 15 picks, and during that span, he led the league in game-winning drives. Bryce Young checking in at number 3 on my top 5 quarterback contract negotiations to watch.
8: Yeah, I think Bryce Young could be a starter in the NFL for parts of the next, let's say, 10 years. I just think it'll be for about 3 or 4 different teams. I just don't see him as a guy that's going to start for the same team for a long period of time. And I think you have to be, if you need to be certain on C.J. Stroud, you need to be extra certain on Bryce Young. And since they have not given him a contract extension, and I think they're right to not do it, which is why CeCe obviously has him on the list here, and it's a quarterback-heavy draft next year, even when they don't win the division, because I think that the Saints are going to be better, and I think that the Bucs are potentially going to be better, I think they could draft a quarterback in the first round next year, and I could see Bryce Young being a guy that gets time as a starter, just not for the same team every single year.
7: It's interesting. Stature and career arc. I don't know, man. It is not a whole lot of precedent for guys to have success, right? I mean, if you want to go to the place of saying Drew Brees was a smallish kind of guy, 6 feet or under, slight of frame, got off to a rocky start the first 3 years, turned it on the fourth year. I mean... Maybe if you want to go there, but man, he is the outlier of outliers, Bryce Young, which makes it a really intriguing contract negotiation. Next,
10: number 2,
7: Baker Mayfield entering the final year of a 3-year, $100 million contract that by all accounts he's outperformed. Second most passing touchdowns since the start of 2023, second most fourth quarter comebacks, and third in passing yards during that span. 2 division titles and 1 playoff win since he took over for Brady in Tampa. At $27.5 million in 2026, he's the 15th ranked quarterback in pay. From a talent standpoint, the pay scale is probably on par. But Baker's value to Ty Bowles and the Bucs definitely exceeds that number. He's due a big raise, but based on the reporting around the situation, we shouldn't expect a hometown discount from the Bake Show. So Baker Mayfield checking in at 2 on my most intriguing, most fascinating quarterback contract negotiations to watch.
8: I have a hot take about the Baker Mayfield possible contract extension. Here it is. I have no idea. I don't know here's why I say that. The beauty of Baker Mayfield is he so clearly outperformed his contract.
9: Absolutely.
8: But his contract relative to other guys with his numbers in the NFL is less than what you would think it would be. Why? Because he's on his fourth team and Tampa gave him a shot maybe when other teams would not. So if he keeps at that below market, $10 to $20 million below market rate, he could be the quarterback there for the next 5 years if he performs like this. But if he says, my value's back up, I'm back to hovering around the number one pick in the draft like I was for the Cleveland Browns, I want market value contract money, I don't know that Tampa likes that math because the winning post-Brady has happened with the underpaid quarterback. So I have no idea what's going to happen, which is obviously why it would be number two on a list like this.
9: But if you're Baker and his team, aren't you saying, look at the production and the stability that I've provided for you in the post-Tom Brady era?
8: Right, but if we're doing the baseball arbitration where you have to argue against your own guy, unfortunately,
9: I'm
8: Jason Light, the general manager of the Bucks, I'm saying, yes, whoever Baker's agent is, I apologize, I don't know off the top of my head, you are absolutely right. Baker has outperformed numerically what we have provided him. We believe he's done that because of everything else on our team as well, that we have saved a few bucks so he can have all of these 52 other guys around him that are really good too.
7: Also curious to know where Todd Bowles' job security falls into the equation of how much they're going to pay Baker Mayfield, because clearly Todd Bowles would want him. But if Todd Bowles isn't there, there's a new head coach. What's the level of commitment he's willing to give to Baker? I think that's also
8: CeCe, one other quick thing before you get to number one, just very quickly on this. There's a reason Jordan Reed and ESPN.com posted a story yesterday about the 2027 QB draft class. That draft class is going to be hovering over all of these situations, well, not the 24 one, but the rest of them all year, because it's what's the alternative? The alternative is dipping your toe in that water, which is like the water in Capri, Italy. It's beautiful. That's what the water is there.
7: No doubt. But there can only be one number one on my list.
5: Number one.
7: Lamar Jackson. He won the verses between he and John Harbaugh last season. He was involved in the selection process with new head coach Jesse Minter. And now the organization's top priority is getting an extension done. At least that's what Steve Bisciotti, owner of the Baltimore Ravens, said at the outset of the offseason. Turns out, no extension is done, and we're already into OTAs. Lamar is scheduled to have an $84.3 million cap hit in 2027, which is untenable. They got to that place by restructuring his deal this offseason to lower the $74 million cap hit that he was scheduled to have in 2026. By doing that, they gave Lamar more leverage. And it's worth noting that Lamar has a full no-trade clause and a no-tag clause, which means he can be an unrestricted, unencumbered free agent after 2027. I do think it's worth noting that a few weeks ago, an independent arbiter determined that even though they couldn't prove collusion, that the NFL encouraged the Baltimore Ravens, amongst other teams, to suppress and not fully guarantee the contract of Lamar Jackson amongst other quarterbacks back in 2022. I got to think that factors into Lamar's thinking this time around when it comes to the negotiations. The deal will be exactly what Lamar wants it to be. And as somebody that has already been on the record and saying they want to be a billion-dollar athlete, this next contract is going to have to do the yeoman's work when it comes to getting Lamar to that mark. And so this has the makings of a very contentious negotiation, particularly because Lamar represents himself and there is no agent as a buffer in this process.
8: Well, one of the issues with Lamar right now is, and the Ravens, there's no action. There were words yesterday. We will get to those next. We're on Sportsmanlike, presented by Progressive Insurance.
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6: The reason why Lamar hasn't gotten to the Super Bowl, the Baltimore Ravens, or is it some kind of character flaw in a guy that's won two MVPs and will be a walk-in for the Hall of Fame 5 years after he's done playing? We're trying to figure out why this all-time great player, all-time great talent in Lamar Jackson hasn't gotten to the championship rounds more consistently, hasn't gotten to the Super Bowl.
7: We are on Sports Unite here on ESPN Radio. ESPN2, we are presented by Progressive Insurance. Carolina, one win away from the Stanley Cup to take on Vegas. Lamar Jackson, one contract away from being a forever Baltimore Raven, as we talk about the idea that there is no contract done yet with Lamar and the Ravens. It's cool that we talk about it. Chris Canty, Michelle Smallman, Evan Cohen with you here on Unsportsmanlike. How about him talking about it? Yesterday, Lamar Jackson in Baltimore, OTAs, voluntary camp, I believe, yesterday, and had this to say about wanting to be in Baltimore long term.
8: I love the Ravens. I love this organization. I love this city. Just the team that drafted me, you know, got a lot of love for me. I believe, you know, I got a lot of love for the city and this team as well. So, like I told you, the reconstruction is done. Cool with that. But I love Baltimore. Like, everybody should know that by now.
7: Whenever we hear comments like that, I always try to mince words like, oh, wow, did the player say I love Baltimore or I love the Ravens? Right? Like,
9: well, he said he loved both.
7: No, I know. That's why I'm saying, where's the drama? It seems
9: well,
7: like
9: he, I'll tell
7: he's
9: you what
7: in.
9: The drama is. Yeah. If they're asking him, is he going to be a Baltimore Raven, you know, for the rest of his career, and he doesn't say yes, anything other than yes leaves room for us to speculate that this could be the beginning of the end of his tenure there as a starting quarterback. And that would be because he wants it to be, not the organization. And so I think that's the part where everybody's waiting on Lamar to take a definitive stance. When you have ownership saying that this is the top priority in the offseason to get a Lamar Jackson extension done, and then they have to unilaterally, you know, restructure his contract because they weren't able to

0: gets that extension done. And you're talking about a quarterback going into the final year of his contract in 2027 with an $84 million cap hit, which is untenable. It leaves us to wonder, if the Ravens can't get a deal done by the start of the season, are we going to be watching Lamar Jackson play his final year in Baltimore in 2026?
1: Also, he can, of course, when meeting with the media, say, I love Baltimore, I love the Ravens, and that can be true, while he could also want to potentially go somewhere else. Just because you've had success somewhere and you loved it doesn't mean that in the next iteration of your career, you're not looking to go somewhere else or do something different. And with a new regime coming in here, I think they're both feeling each other out. Now, obviously, as CeCe mentioned, the Ravens have said this is top priority. Their owner, Steve Bisciotti, said this is what we want to do. It's high priority to get this done. But the fact that Lamar is taking more of a back seat to this and he's not feeling that sense of urgency, I think is telling. Not only about the money that he ultimately wants to command and waiting to see exactly what the market looks like when he gets up against that deal, but you have a new head coach there. What if he doesn't like the direction that the organization is going? He's, from where I sit, so firmly in the driver's seat in these negotiations with Baltimore.
2: Well, he did talk about that new coaching staff also. You mentioned Jesse Minter, new head coach. Declan Doyle, new offensive coordinator. Very young, right around his age, or maybe even younger than him, if I'm not mistaken. Yeah. And Lamar talked about that yesterday, the new coaching staff being a breath of fresh air.
3: New coach, new OC, different new guys in positions. So everything is just new, basically, size upstairs, you know. But coaching staff is just new, and I can say it's a breath of fresh air because everything is just new. That's all.
2: Yeah, I mean, this is the problem. Do I think it's going to be done long term? I do.
0: I do.
2: But if we're just going to play the Brian Windhorst on Hoop Collective podcast, who does such a phenomenal job reiterating this, actions over words. You got two teams in that division that are such actions over words teams right now. The actions of the Browns around Myles Garrett and Myles Garrett around the Browns and the actions of Lamar and the Ravens would indicate, what are we waiting for every which way? What is Lamar waiting for? What are the Ravens waiting for? We don't know the answer. If everyone wants to get everything done, right? And you got another team in that division. I know we're going to talk about Lamar, but just to point this out, like, CeCe, it brings this up all the time. Like, we all do, like, the actions of Myles Garrett. I haven't met the coach. I'm pushing the money back. These actions over words, it takes me back to the Micah Parsons thing. If we just followed actions over words, we should have known he was getting traded the whole time. Because the actions would indicate a trade. And it happened late. It happened right before the season. I'm not suggesting Lamar is getting traded. I'm not saying Lamar is like Micah. But actions over words would indicate the opposite of what I said, which is it's not getting done.
1: Okay, but also to counter that, actions over words, Declan Doyle is saying everybody needs to be here for voluntary workouts. It's very important with a new regime, a new offense, that everyone is here maximizing this offseason so that once the season starts, we're all up to speed and can hit the ground running. And guess who historically has not shown up but did? Lamar Jackson. So if we're saying actions over words, he is pouring into Baltimore every which way at their request. They're saying, you did it this way in the past. Now we're leaving no room for excuses. We're not doing anything that could potentially put us at a deficit. And he said, I'm listening and I am here.
0: Here's my thing with the Lamar Jackson piece. I don't know where the negotiations are going to begin. Let's keep in mind, when Lamar Jackson began negotiating the current contract that he was on, he wanted a fully guaranteed contract because he saw Deshaun Watson get a fully guaranteed contract. You look around the landscape of the NFL, I mean, Dak Prescott essentially got a fully guaranteed contract too when you actually look at the practical guaranteed money in that deal. So I just don't think the player moves off of that position just because he was forced to take a contract that was below rate, because nobody else in the NFL would step up when he was under the franchise tag and fork over the two first-round draft picks. The picks will no longer be an impediment or a shield for other teams when it comes to the prospective interest in Lamar Jackson. Again, no franchise tag clause, no trade clause in his contract. He holds all the cards in terms of how this negotiation is going to go. And if the Baltimore Ravens aren't going to give him the fully guaranteed deal that he's looking for and the amount of money that he's looking for, I'm pretty sure that there's another team out there laying in wait.
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0: 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It's time for...
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1: It's time for Michelle's Madness here on Unsportsmanlike. Alongside our resident Super Bowl champion Chris Candy and the Ojo Evan Cohen, I am Michelle Smallman. And this is a very fun bracket on this Thursday, guys. Our Michelle's Madness topic is, if the Knicks can do it, why not us franchises in sports? We are going to inspire some hope across sports today from franchises who should look at how dysfunctional the Knicks were for decades, really, and the fact that now, for the first time since 1999, they have put together the correct team to get them back to the NBA Finals. All right, let's kick things off with the number one overall seed. We're going right here to New York to CeCe's old franchise, the New York Football Giants. You bring in John Harbaugh, a proven winner. You've got a lot of young, interesting pieces. You think you may have found your quarterback in Jackson Dart. The New York Giants have a lot of things to look forward to right now. They're going against the number eight seed, the Cleveland Browns. They're a team that has been looking for hope for quite some time. Andrew Berry, actually pretty good at his job. He had a very good draft last year. Todd Monken, their new head coach, had a lot of success, obviously, in Baltimore with Lamar Jackson. Myles Garrett is awesome. But until they get their quarterback of the present and of the future, definitively, they're there at the eighth seed. They can't go any higher on this list or within this bracket. So, Evan, what are you doing? Where are you going? Giants or Browns advancing for the team who should have hope because of the Knicks?
3: Yeah, the why not us bracket. I'm going to go Giants for this, a couple of reasons. Number one, they believe they have their quarterback of the future. Check. Or the present and the future, excuse me, Jackson Dart. They obviously have their coach for the next however many years that they believe in John Harbaugh. But when I do the compare and contrast of the Browns, I cannot get, and I agree with you about Andrew Berry, and I said the same thing about him, but I cannot get what celebrity chef and diehard Cleveland Browns fan Michael Simon said to us in studio a few weeks back or months back when he said Andrew Berry's really good, but he hasn't been really good at getting the positions that impact winning the most. Left tackle, quarterback. And I took a step back and I'm like, wow, Andrew Berry has been really good, but not at those positions. So I'm going Giants. Now, in the why not us, if you tell me today they're going to trade Myles Garrett for three first rounders, I may change my mind, but I'm going Giants.
1: CeCe.
2: Are we sure the Giants had a quarterback of the future?
3: No, but I feel like okay. Can you say that? Without it being taken the wrong way today. I'm just being honest and saying this on the air. Like a football analysis, I don't give a crap what he did over the weekend. I mean, who cares? For me, I don't care.
2: We're talking about the style of play, potentially being injured.
1: Yes.
2: First of all, what happened this weekend matters because of where he plays. All right? New York City is unlike any other market in the entire country, in the entire world. Right? It takes a certain type of quarterback, a certain type of mental makeup to be able to have success. Eli Manning was the perfect quarterback for this market. And when you do the compare and contrast with Jackson Dart, it doesn't feel like it's that. Also, let's not pretend that we didn't have questions about Jackson Dart's style of play last year. How many times did that dude go in the blue medical tent because of concussions? Remember, we started to talk about the style of play? The dude playing quarterback like a crash dummy?
1: Yep.
2: That just went away?
3: No.
2: So I'm not saying that I would choose the Cleveland Browns over the New York Giants. I just think we should have cause for pause when it comes to definitively saying that Jackson Dart is the franchise quarterback for the New York Giants, unquestioned. There's still a lot of show and prove for the second-year quarterback.
1: No doubt.
3: Totally agree. I'll just end with this. If you just hypothetically say, let's remove every quarterback on both rosters, who do you have more faith in to find the next one? Give me John Harbaugh, this is crazy to say, who took a quote-unquote risk going after Lamar Jackson, right? Give me John Harbaugh picking my next quarterback versus the Browns, if they're both in that spot.
2: Wow, you're giving John Harbaugh credit for Ozzie Newsom's drafting. Okay.
3: No, come on. Give me a break. You know I love Ozzie. I'm just saying that John Harbaugh signed off on it. Oh, God.
1: Okay. So, CeCe, you're picking the Giants, though?
3: Giants.
1: Yes. Okay. The Giants advance. Let's go to our next matchup. The number four seed, the Washington Wizards. Yes, they're coming off a 17-65 campaign, but the draft, hello, first pick in a very talent-rich draft. I imagine A.J. DeBanista will go there, and that could inspire some hope and excitement for Washington Wizards fans to say, hey, if we get this centerpiece that we can build around, maybe we could be like the Knicks. Versus the number five seed, and some people may think they're a little high, the New York Jets. They have a lot of young pieces, draft capital. Maybe they're looking at the state of the team and saying, we're building from the ground up. What happened last year might not be indicative of the coach that Aaron Glenn can be or the culture that he can instill. So we have hope. CeCe, four seed in the Wizards or the five seed in the Jets?
2: I don't think this is all that close. I'm going with the New York Jets. I think the Jets are a quarterback away, and they brought in a professional quarterback, in my opinion, in Geno Smith. And I know it didn't go great when Geno was first here, but Geno was a young player without a lot of structure around him, given the dysfunction of the New York Jets. He's a much different quarterback, a much different player than he was, a much different person than he was back then. So you look at what the Jets have done this offseason. They drafted Omar Cooper Jr. and Kenyon Sadiq, two pass catchers in the first round. They have an offensive line that's built like a brick wall, and they've reshaped their defense, particularly the front seven. And I love the addition of Minkah Fitzpatrick as a quarterback on the back end. So I think the New York Jets are a team that's going to be much more competitive than they were in 2025. And they're a team that's also going to be in the quarterback market in 2027, because lest we not forget, they do have two first-round draft picks in that draft as well.
3: Three first-round picks, not to correct you. Three first-round picks. And that is why the answer is correct, the Jets. Absolutely.
1: Okay, so the Jets advancing. Let's go to the other side of the bracket. The number two overall seed, and the Las Vegas Raiders haven't won since 83, but they've got Fernando Mendoza, Bowers, Genty, Crosby, some good pieces. You have Clint Kubiak coming in as the head coach. Just won a Super Bowl with the Seahawks. A lot of things to be excited about there versus the number seven seed in the Utah Jazz. Second pick in the draft, potentially Darren Peterson, some stuff to build around. Evan, Jazz or Raiders?
3: I like where the Raiders are going. The Step Brothers video convinced me that Mendoza and Kirk Cousins are going to be great together. But I'm going with CeCe's Utah Jazz.
1: CeCe's Utah Jazz.
3: Because I have predicted behind the scenes that there's going to be a day in January of 2027 where we're having this discussion about something completely different, where CeCe's head is going to be buried in his computer, and we're going to say, what the heck is going on with this guy? And he's going to say, you know, Sviba Hotlick off the bench is pretty good. I kind of like the Jazz roster. The Jazz are not the Thunder, and they're not the Spurs, but they're not dissimilar in the way they're building. So I'm going Jazz.
2: Yeah, I'm going Jazz, too. I don't know that that one's all that close. I mean, the Jazz had the pre-agency trade for Jaren Jackson Jr. from the Memphis Grizzlies. They've got Ace Bailey in their front court as well. Keontae George is a 20-point-a-night scorer. I mean, there's a lot to like. And if the draft holds true to form based on what all of the pundits are saying, and they get to take Darren Peterson out of Kansas, which is exactly what they need, a shot creator, a shot maker out of the backcourt. Yeah, man, I could see a world where the Utah Jazz are a team that flirts with a playoff spot this year. So, yeah, I'm going with the Utah Jazz over the Raiders, and I don't think that's that close.
3: In the why not us bracket.
1: Why not us bracket. All right, let's do our final first round matchup in the if the Knicks can do it, why not us, Michelle's Madness bracket. The number three seed, the Hornets, 44-38 last season. Evan, you were talking about them being kind of a surprise. You kind of like the direction of where the franchise is going. Versus the number six seed, the Pittsburgh Pirates. Yes, they're in the basement of the NL Central at 29-27, but they've got some young, interesting pieces. Paul Skeen, Connor Griffin, who was the number nine pick in the 2024 draft, already making an impact for the Pirates. And yes, you're probably like, well, they don't spend money, but James Dolan and the governorship of the Knicks were always maligned for not making the right choices. So Pirates fans maybe can look at the Knicks and say, hey, maybe our ownership group can get it together and start spending some money too. So, CeCe, where are you going, Hornets or Pirates?
2: Oh, I think I'm going with the Charlotte Hornets, man. And I'm a big believer in synergy within the organization and making sure that everybody at the top is in alignment. When you look at the VP of operations, the GM, Jeff Peterson, when you look at Charles Lee, the head coach, I just believe in that group of individuals being able to shepherd over the franchise. And there's a reason why we saw this team take steps, the Buzz City Killers. There was a two-month stretch during the second half of the season where they were flirting with the best record in the NBA during that span. Like, this is a team that's on the upswing. They had somebody in Konkanipal that was second in Rookie of the Year voting. They have Brandon Miller. They've got a lot of young, exciting players to watch, but they actually came together as a team. Now, faded down the stretch, and that's what you see from young teams because the season is a marathon, not a sprint. But I think those learnings from the end of the regular season are going to benefit the Charlotte Hornets moving forward. So I'm going to go with the Charlotte Hornets over the Pittsburgh Pirates.
3: Agreed. No need to add on.
1: All right. Let's move to our second round matchup. It's the Battle of New York. If the Knicks can do it, why not us bracket? Who is advancing to the championship? The number one overall seed, CC's New York Football Giants, or the number five seed, the Jets? Evan.
4: Jets, I kind of like what they're doing. I don't want to say it too loud. I kind of can envision some things here where they're going to be good in a few years. Not today, not this year, but it's kind of there in the why not us. And the timing may work out where Buffalo's decline a little bit may come in a couple of years. New England's going to be interesting as to what they are because it's going to be Drake May's contract. I'll hit whenever this. I don't know. I think I'm going with the Jets in the why not us bracket.
1: CeCe.
2: Yeah, hot take. I think the Jets have more wins than the Giants this year. I'm going Jets.
1: Ooh.
3: Wow. I was talking about the future. He's talking about the present.
1: Let's flag that for a future conversation. The Jets advancing to the championship. But who will they face? Is it the number seven seed in the Utah Jazz or the number three seed in the Charlotte Hornets? CeCe.
2: Ooh, I'm going Jazz.
1: CeCe's Utah Jazz advancing.
3: Sports are the ultimate copycat business, right? Who looks like Oklahoma City and San Antonio? Who could be like them? 10 players or so that are good on both offense and defense that are all on good contracts, young players. Utah has that. Utah has that possibility, I think. And so I'm going to go Utah.
1: Well, let's crown a champion. Will it be the number seven seed Utah Jazz who just advanced or the number five seed and the New York Jets? CeCe, go first.
2: Why do I always have to tee it up? Make Evan go first.
1: Okay, Evan, you go first.
3: Jazz, because Danny Ainge has been there and done that before. Will Hardy's a really good coach who came from the Celtics where Udoka has been to the finals. Missoula's won it. That doesn't mean he's going to do it, but it means he's part of that lineage. I'll go Jazz. Why not us? They have the makings of being really good.
1: CeCe, co-sign or disagree?
2: I'm going to disagree. I'm going to go with the New York Jets.
1: And it all comes down to Vegas East to crown the Why Not Us champion. Nuno?
5: Under protest, I'm saying the Jets.
1: Under protest, which means he was outvoted by Cam and Pat. The New York Jets, our winner, the five seed, the winner for Michelle's Madness this week. If the Knicks can do it, why not us?
3: Yeah, and the point is, if you look at the New York Knicks.
2: Could you imagine the Knicks win the chip and then the Jets are up? Huh.
3: It's wild. You know what? A person who's very familiar with this area, who knows a lot about those teams, who had, I think, the tweet of the week. The tweet of the week will join us next. But first, Smalls has this from the Wellness Company.
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3: 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It is Jason McCourty and Tweet of the Week. Jason McCourty had one of the gutsiest tweets in the history of the world, and it was hysterical. He tweeted a picture of he and WWE superstar Danhausen and said, need to see if at Danhausen AD can put a curse on my wife so I can start winning arguments at home, like what he did to the Cavs. How did that go over at home?
15: It's not gutsy because my wife doesn't look at my Twitter. She's not. She doesn't see any of this. She has no idea what's going on, so I just don't relay the messages.
3: You asked for your wife to be cursed.
15: I just want to win some arguments. I still want her to be around, be herself. Just,
3: be around.
15: Just let me come out on top when I'm at home. That's all. That's all I'm asking. Can
3: oh
15: I get
3: my
15: a
3: God.
15: Can I get a sweep at the crib? That doesn't happen. So that's what I'm seeking.
3: Wow. All right. We just were talking about we had Michelle's Madness, a bracket style tournament of why not us teams. If the Knicks can do it, why not us? And the NFL team we stumbled on the most as to the why not us team would be the New York Jets. That why not us in the future? Are they built for a why not us team?
15: In the future, are you talking about in 2026 or
3: no.
15: somewhere down the line?
3: 27, 28, 29.
15: I feel like they're 100% set up to be a team like that. You think about the moves they've made, the draft picks they got this year to build on the offensive side of the ball, and obviously going with Bailey at the first pick that they chose. And then you look at bringing in a veteran in Geno Smith and then having three first-round draft picks next year. Like, they've actually set themselves up for when a quarterback is taken, that they can have the infrastructure around that to be able to build something that can win in the future. So, yes, for the first time, I feel like in a long time, you can look at the Jets and say, all right, the future is bright and they're making the right moves for the future.
1: So the team that they were facing in the second round of the bracket was the New York Football Giants. The Jets advanced ahead of the Giants. What do you think is a realistic outlook for them this season?
15: I look at the Giants and I can see them. It goes both ways. I think you can see a ton of improvement. They can win eight games, but I also think there's a chance that this Giants football team can come in there under Harbaugh. And you think about the games that they had last year that they lost in the fourth quarter, that they had won with the talent that they had and with Brian Daboll as a head coach, that maybe they come away with double digit wins this year. And we're talking about them as a surprise team in the NFC that's playoff contenders and really challenging some of these other teams. They've made some fantastic moves. And I just think having a head coach that's been there before, that knows exactly what it should look like, he's coming in, he's setting the tone and the tempo of the organization and the team. I think that's going to allow them to hit the ground running.
2: J-Mac, I hear where everybody's going with the football analysis, but I got to ask you about what's going on with the New York Knicks, man. The city is up. Everybody's excited. As a native New Yorker, if the Knicks were able to finish the drill and win the NBA title, where would that rank in the New York sports championships that you've seen in your lifetime?
15: Man, that would be at the top in the sense of I've seen the Giants win Super Bowls, but it was a little bit different. Obviously, they came from a wild card and was able to kind of dispel some of the things that were going on. But this is a Knicks team that since I was a kid growing up in this era, the only thing you can remember was Van Gundy on the leg of his players. I remember seeing him growing up in Nyack having a breakfast or lunch with his family and ran up on him and asked for an autograph because that was
3: Wait, you did it to him?
1: Did you get it?
15: I was a kid. He signed it.
1: Nice.
3: He went up to
15: And he was with his entire family. And looking back,
3: so
15: I was like, damn, that was bad. But I was a kid. I didn't know any better. That was the biggest sports moment when it came to basketball. So to see what's going on now, to see all of the fans in the street after they won a game, how insane it is, how I've had so many friends out of the woodwork who have not texted me about basketball in about a decade that now all they're doing is sending Knicks tape and all of this different stuff. It's exciting. It's a ton of fun.
3: Super Bowl
2: champ. J-Mac, I got to ask a follow-up because I don't think people that are not from New York City understand this, but you do because you're a native New Yorker. Are the New York Knicks the most important sports franchise to native New Yorkers? Because I get that, like, the Yankees are the popular team, America's pastime, all of that stuff. The New York Giants, it's football. But are the Knicks the most important sports franchise to native New Yorkers?
15: The reason I would give the Knicks the edge, why there's a little bit of a difference, when you mention the Yankees, there's still a lot of Mets fans as well in the area. Okay. When you mention the Giants, there's still a lot of Jets fans in the area, and it's kind of split when it comes to some of that. you don't really feel the same split of the Knicks and the Nets. Like, that doesn't really exist to me. So for that reason, I would say that, yes, the Knicks are, I would say, number one when it comes to New York.
3: Last thing here with Super Bowl champion, Emmy Award winner, and Danhausen asking him to curse his wife. Jason McCourty.
15: He said no, though. I'm kind of pissed.
3: Like, I think he's actually great. The fact that he's standing up for your wife.
15: She's not listening, Ev. You don't have to try. Like, it's
3: no,
15: not
3: I
15: like
3: do.
15: She's
3: I,
15: like,
3: I'm trying to
15: that
3: kiss
15: Evan
3: up,
15: guy,
3: so.
15: He's really nice. He took my side. She's getting the kids ready for school. She's not. She has no idea that I'm even at work today. I'm like, damn, where's Jay this morning?
3: Oh, boy. All right, quickly. What's the holdup between Lamar and the Ravens in a contract?
15: I guess the same thing it was last time. It's one of those things where you go into it and you know it's not going to be easy, but it's going to get done eventually and it's going to be worth it. Both sides know and they understand that, and you just walk into it accepting that and continue to work towards and build it. But you cannot explain why there would be a holdup with this. Like, Lamar Jackson is going to be paid at the very top of the league. The Ravens want him. He wants to be a Raven. But it's just one of those things where you have to go through it to get there.
3: Jason McCourty, you will see him on SportsCenter coming up in minutes. And coming up in minutes for us, why a sip told us an unbelievable story about an NFL team. We'll get to that next. Ooh. 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
1: Hefty.
0: Hefty slider bag. 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
3: As families head into summer travel season, there's one thing many people forget to plan for. What happens if someone gets sick when you're away from home? Joining us now is Dr. Peter McCullough with some smart ways to be prepared before summer begins. Doctor, summer is supposed to be relaxing, but travel can come with surprises. So why is summer a time when families should think ahead medically?
4: Because there's always stress about getting sick on a trip and then ending up in the urgent care.
3: What are some of the most common issues that families will run into during these summer trips from a medical standpoint?
4: Various forms of food poisoning or traveler's diarrhea, getting viral upper respiratory tract infections that get too far along and they become a bacterial secondary infection like a bronchitis, then of course usual things like bladder infections, yeast infections.
3: So what do you recommend people do before they leave on their trip?
4: Everybody should consider having a medical emergency kit. Nowadays, we can pre-prescribe medications, cover dozens of illnesses ahead of time, and then people can be ready to go if something does happen. 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
2: I'm complimented Dana Hurts.
3: Yeah, but in a jealousy way.
4: In a like your wife's into it.
2: Yes. Well, when my wife comes in the house and I'm on the couch watching an NFL game, she says, "Is the Eagles playing? Dana Hurts?" Like, that's the baby, the Eagles already played this week. Like,
3: all of a sudden you're Eagles, a pro Eagles household.
2: Every time the NFL is on in my house, she's wondering whether or not the Eagles is on the TV.
3: I understand.
4: On Sportsmanlike here on ESPN Radio, ESPN2. CC and Smalls there talking about Jalen Hurts. Smalls laughing from Smalls. You just found yourself very funny in that clip.
3: I get it.
4: You're the person you say you get it about.
3: Yeah.
4: Okay, good. Just making sure.
2: Oh,
4: that.
2: My God.
3: Just in hearing that back, I understand why CC's wonderful wife would want to watch the Eagles play on Sundays.
4: So you, Michelle Smallman, not only agree with Mel Canty, you agree with Michelle Smallman.
3: Correct.
4: Okay. All right, just make sure.
2: So of all the things that my wife and Smalls could have lied on, of course, that would be the top of the list.
5: They're not the only ones aligned on that.
4: Yeah, I'm with them.
3: Yeah.
5: Yeah, obviously.
3: Ev's there. And Pat the rest is of there. America. Cam is there. You know, and why?
4: AJ Brown's not.
3: Why not? There's always some drama and intrigue surrounding the Eagles. They're must-see TV.
2: Mm. That's it. Got it.
4: Yeah.
3: And every TV show has a leading man, and that would be Jalen Hurts.
2: Oh, main character energy for Jalen Hurts, huh?
4: Well, yesterday then, I don't know how they would do it on like a reunion show, on a Bravo show, maybe the sip heard around the world. So yesterday, Jalen Hurts sat there at the podium, press conference, OTAs, and he was asked about the possibility of an A.J. Brown trade. Take a listen to what happened next.
6: We're focused on learning the offense. It really doesn't change in terms of our approach to improve. You know, there's an if. Obviously been a lingering thing, but you know, nothing can replace all the greatness that we achieved together.
4: Oh, well, we don't have the sip. My fault.
2: Said everything that we needed to know,
3: you know,
2: about
3: what?
2: The current state of affairs between Jalen Hurts and AJ Brown. If you're my coworker and I send you a meme of that sip, just know that you ain't gonna be working here alone. Like that's what that means.
4: For those who are unaware of the exact situation that happened, and I apologize, I set it up incorrectly, that's on me. He was asked about AJ Brown. And he had it's either an iced coffee or a water, but the ice part is actually important. The ice cubes in the drink is important because of the sound effect it made. So he didn't even realize this was happening, but the timing was so perfect. They asked him about AJ Brown and he takes the sip and you could hear him kind of shake it around. Mm-hmm. And he literally said, "I guess I took the sip at the right time then." And he had this smirk of like, "We all know what's happening, but it ain't June 1st yet." It was amazing.
3: Let me start over. With that sip, a story was told. A story was told there.
4: And what's the story that you think he was trying to tell, whether intentionally or not?
3: Well, when he says good timing, it's like, yeah, I have a beat here to not have to talk about this. Because to your point, obviously, this has been swirling. He mentioned it in the clip that we did here. It's been a big if. And we're all just counting down the days until the calendar turns and post June 1, it can be official that AJ Brown will not be a member of the Philadelphia Eagles anymore.
4: All right, I think we have the sip now. It's important that people hear the sound effect.
3: We need the sip.
4: And just so you understand, if I'm not mistaken, you're going to hear a sound effect with no words initially, and the sound effect is the ice shaking. Let's take a listen.
7: AJ's trade, how would that affect the offense? How would that affect you?
6: Pick the right question to sip on.
4: Now, I need to ask a question. We have to examine this. Did he go for the sip when the question started before he knew what it was? Or did he go for the sip as soon as he got the feeling that it was going to be about AJ Brown to buy himself time?
3: Actually, can we roll it again? And we'll determine the exact moment the hand goes down for the cup?
4: All right, let's hear it again.
7: AJ is traded, how would that affect the offense? How would that affect you?
3: The beginning was if AJ's traded, and then he reaches down.
4: So it wasn't a coincidence. It was a move?
3: It was an intentional reach down and an intentional sip.
4: Smalls, you and I'm going to reveal something to the audience. A lot of times, not all times, but a lot of times when somebody's being interviewed and they say, yeah, that's a good question, it's just really to buy themselves time.
3: Totally.
4: Breaking news. Like,
3: also to flatter the interviewer.
4: Yeah,
3: maybe
4: but
3: if you're trying to garner some goodwill.
4: Correct.
3: And by the way, we fall for it all the time. We're like, thank you.
2: No question.
3: It was a great question.
4: It's just a buy time strategy. Did he do that to buy time on the answer?
2: He knew exactly what he was going to say. He knew exactly what he was going to say. He just wanted to compose himself so that when he said it, there weren't any expressions that could give away his true feelings around the player and the person and the situation as a whole. Jalen Hurts, if nothing else, is deliberate in every single thing that he does. Mm-hmm. So I just think that was more about him being buttoned up and making sure he gave a response that left the media no place to go in terms of creating more of a salacious controversy around A.J. Brown being dealt in the coming days.
4: All right, maybe a dumb follow-up, but when you're saying he's intentional, I'm fascinated by the sip. He brought the drink knowing it's a prop, I can use it, or it just... I need to recompose and just get myself organized here. So let me use the sip. Why did he? Does he always bring the cup of water to the pressers?
2: I think you're doing way too much in terms of overanalyzing. I'm sure the water was there. He was just
3: He had it.
4: To me, that's the most interesting part by a mile.
2: And it was just something that he used, you know, in that moment to get him through the other side of, you know, answering that question. I'm not going to say he brought the cup of ice water there specifically for that question. But I will say this, man, like, it's clear that the organization is moving on from A.J. Brown, not because A.J. Brown is no longer a good player, not because A.J. Brown is, you know, moving out of his prime. It's because A.J. Brown and the quarterback have a tense relationship. And it has been fractured, and it has been documented, and we've had players that were in that locker room talked about the issues between the players, not in so many words, but also said that it could be a situation where they can't get over it. And so I don't think it's surprising to see the Philadelphia Eagles side with their franchise quarterback over their star wide receiver. The only question now becomes, what is Jalen Hurts without A.J. Brown? Because we quite literally have not seen him been a top-tier quarterback without A.J. Brown on the Eagles roster.
4: Is there a part of this that we haven't discussed enough, which is the return the Eagles could get? Because there's something developing in Patriots camp here also. Kayshon Boutte, who's been pretty good for New England, has not been in camp. I understand it's voluntary, but the Eagles are the team that everyone always says, don't call Howie Roseman. You don't want to make a trade with Howie Roseman. Well, New England seemingly is very willing to make a trade with Howie Roseman because of Mike Vrabel's previous coaching stint in Tennessee, coaching A.J. Brown and the high level of productivity. But a hypothetical return, guys, of a 2028 first, and maybe Kayshon Boutte is going to be in this deal, is a pretty damn good return, I think, for Philadelphia if that's what they end up getting here.
3: Mm-hmm.
4: Like, they may get an active, potentially, I'm not guaranteeing this, but they could. It seems like it's on the table, guys, that an active player who's productive could also go back to Philly.
2: Oh, there's no question about it, but here's the other thing. The player that may or may not be included in New England in an A.J. Brown trade, from New England in an A.J. Brown trade, won't be the only player that Howie Roseman acquires as a result of dealing A.J. Brown. What I mean by that is this. The Philadelphia Eagles are firmly within their window to contend for championships right now. Why would we think that the trade father, Howie Roseman, would sit on a 2027 or a 2028 first-round draft pick? He wouldn't. Whatever pick they get back from New England, don't be surprised if they then use that in a package to acquire an impact player that can help them this season, particularly somebody that they could add to that defensive front where they could use more edge rush help. So I wouldn't be surprised if the Philadelphia Eagles are swimming in some waters where they're going for a big fish on the eve of the start of the 2026 season as a result of the draft capital that they acquire in the A.J. Brown trade.
4: So you're saying that maybe they use A.J. Brown as a way to get draft ammo, and then the big fish, would they maybe have to swim, I don't know, miles to get it? And maybe that's what the holdup is as to why Myles Garrett hasn't met Todd Monken. Because none of the Myles Garrett stuff could actually be clarified until the Eagles have the proper ammo to acquire him. And maybe they would look at it and say, we're in essence trading A.J. Brown for Myles Garrett. Now they have to give up a lot more. I'm not saying this is going to happen. I'm also saying that CeCe's point is a good one, and it would retroactively explain a lot of things.
3: You're telling me that the guy who we call the trade father, who is always making moves, who was interested in Micah Parsons and wanted to make a big deal for Micah Parsons, but Jerry Jones and the Dallas Cowboys said, anyone but you. We'll even deal him to the Green Bay Packers, who ousted us in the playoffs. Anyone but you. And they didn't get who they wanted in Micah Parsons. Could have said, okay, bet. Let me make all of these other subsequent moves, and I'll just go out and get Myles Garrett instead.
4: Mm-hmm.
3: If anyone could do that, it would be Howie Roseman.
4: And this year, who makes you a better team? Myles Garrett on the Eagles or A.J. Brown on the Eagles?
3: Myles Garrett.
4: I would agree with you. I mean, there are a few franchises in sports that you would say they're two steps ahead at all times, even when they seem behind. The Philadelphia Eagles would be one of those teams right now that you think would be two steps ahead. This is a conspiracy theory. This is a reckless speculation. But because on our show, and I know ESPN Cleveland gets mad at us when we do this, none of us have a clear and logical explanation as to the Browns' game plan around Myles Garrett. This hypothetical would give us one relative to, well, if you're going to trade him, why don't you just trade him around the draft? Well, because the team that may be willing to give you the most ammo can't actually get that ammo until after June 1st when they move A.J. Brown.
2: Makes sense.
4: It retroactively makes all of the Browns moves logical. And by the way, one other thing. Who's the person now right below Howie Roseman? And who would that person be talking?
2: The twin brothers, the Berry brothers.
4: Mm. One works for the Browns, one works for the Eagles. You think they could have private conversations that nobody with active players that are on other teams that maybe they could say, this is a family thing.
2: I'm just calling my brother.
4: Yeah. You can't tell me I'm not allowed to do that.
3: Sure, I'm the assistant GM of the Eagles and he's the GM of the Browns, but that's family. This is blood.
4: That's not even a joke. That's factual. They're twin brothers.
0: I think ESPN Cleveland needs to dump their QB tracker and start the Is Miles Getting Traded meter.
3: The Miles meter?
4: Miles meter.
0: Yeah.
4: Smalls narrowed that down for you. The Miles meter.
0: I need to explain what I meant, Evan.
4: The Miles meter. I like it. Huh. Pat will explain more during I'm Over It. Next.
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0: Fans get the respect they deserve.
23: Because they're not as good as the Tagalongs.
0: I think Big Cookie wants to keep... Here's why the British are bothering me today. I forgot that they called potato chips crisps and French fries chips. And that really bothers me. Who do you think you are, the British? I can't support chicken pot pie. I think it's unnecessary as a dish. I think it insists upon itself.
24: Savory pie's out. It's going to be a no from me, dog.
0: Ugh.
25: I'm over it. I'm sick and tired and over it.
0: Get a life.
26: Yes, each and every day at this time, our producer, Pat Costello, gives us items in and around sports entertainment, his life that he is over here on Unsportsmanlike, presented by Progressive Insurance. Pat.
0: I don't like the vibes that are happening around the Philadelphia Eagles right now in the media. As Nuno likes to say, you in the media. All you people in the media.
3: You people.
0: I'd like to do something big for the Philadelphia Eagles this year. Last year, I put my hair on the line for the Phillies. That was not that big. It was not a lot of hair. I think if the Eagles don't win the Super Bowl this year, I'll skydive.
3: What?
5: What?
0: Yeah. If the Eagles don't win the Super Bowl, I'm going to skydive.
3: Is this because you want to go skydiving, or is it because you're that confident that the Eagles are going to win the Super Bowl?
0: I'm that confident that the Eagles are going to win the Super Bowl this year.
3: Why?
5: Wow.
0: I just feel like they are going to come in with a chip on their shoulder. There's a lot of hate. All the A.J. Brown stuff's been real negative. I think they're going to come in fired up this year. New offensive coordinator. I like where we are. And if they don't, I'll skydive.
3: Also, you say new offensive coordinator as if that is not the case every single season.
0: Yeah, but I like this offensive coordinator. I didn't like the last one.
26: Well, Sirianni made a big point yesterday about he's in before me, he leaves after me, this guy's always here, Sean Mannion. All right, so we got the work ethic down, but you got to work smart, not hard. Okay, cool. That's the backstory. The top story is Pat skydiving. Clearly.
0: And maybe Nuno? Huh?
3: Nuno?
26: Nuno's going with you if the Eagles don't win the Super
5: Bowl. Hell no.
0: I tried.
5: Cam? Nuno's going without a parachute if the Eagles win the Super Bowl.
0: Cam?
5: I'm not going skydiving. Okay. Sorry, Pat.
26: But Pat, clearly this has been something on your mind that you want to do it, and you're like, I need something to get me over the hump
3: totally.
26: To do it, like the shaving of the head, which happens to look great. So have you been thinking about skydiving for a long period of time?
0: I'm pretty sure that I made this bet kind of with the Phillies a bunch of years ago, but I don't exactly remember. No, I just think that maybe it would be fun to skydive. Who knows? But if not, that means the Eagles win the Super Bowl. Kind of a win-win.
5: That is not
3: this.
5: A win-win.
2: Not a yeah, win-win. Jumping out of a perfectly good airplane makes no sense to me.
3: Would no, but I actually went to do it once. Signed the waivers, was in the jumpsuit. waiting down below. We had friends that went up first. The plane goes up, circling, circling, circling. Plane comes back down. A propeller issue. None of us got to go. I was like, that was a sign from the sweet Lord above that this was just not for me. That was the universe saying, it's going to be a no for you, dog.
0: Yeah, I don't think
3: skydiving is not meant for you.
5: Propeller issue would terrify me.
3: I was like, nope, we are good. It is a wrap, no desire.
0: I don't think my mom's going to be happy with me for this one, but that's okay.
26: How did Hillary Banks' husband die on Fresh Prince?
0: Was it the bungee jump?
26: Oh, it was bungee jumping. I thought it was
0: a different thing.
2: Oh my God!
26: I thought it was skydiving for a second. Because in my head, that always like plays in my mind of like I'm not going to do that because I remember that in Fresh Prince.
3: Because in the fictional Will Smith show, someone died from it.
26: Yes.
2: What'd you say?
3: I said in a fictional Will Smith.
26: Okay, I thought there was a word you slipped in there. I didn't hear that. Okay.
3: Fictional.
26: Sorry. Yeah.
3: It means fake.
26: Thanks, Smalls. Pat,
0: word of the day? Fictional?
3: No.
0: Okay.
3: Oh, sorry. Evan, was that your official guess?
26: No, it was not. I just didn't hear that first word.
5: I feel like we made a big deal about this. We're still not making a big enough deal about this that Pat's about to skydive in like 8 months or something.
3: Wow, Cam doesn't believe in his team.
0: I'm not about to skydive, Cam.
5: There is a...
0: How dare you?
5: There's a good chance.
26: Did you come to this yesterday?
0: It's been lingering for a couple days.
26: Because I came to it, I think they're going to win the Super Bowl team yesterday, too.
3: Who?
26: But I haven't vetted it out fully, but like I had this moment of like, I think the Niners may just win the Super Bowl this year.
5: Are you going to skydive if they
26: do
5: not?
26: Yeah. No,
3: how strongly do you feel about this?
26: I'm going to tell you why I came to this conclusion. Because I haven't thought about every single offseason addition over the last 24 hours, I'm like, wait, Brock Purdy threw it to Mike Evans. He's on that team now.
3: Yeah,
26: because you're so accustomed to him, obviously, on Tampa. I don't know. I guess I thought about that too yesterday. No skydiving.
2: Kyle Shanahan still the coach?
3: Yes.
26: Yeah, and I believe in him.
2: Yeah, he ain't winning the Super Bowl.
26: I believe in him.
2: Next.
26: Good hair. Very good hair.
2: He'll find a way to mess it up.
26: Underrated hair.
3: The hair of the Super Bowl.
2: They might get there. They might get there. And I like the 49ers roster. Kyle Shanahan's still the coach.
0: I made chicken wings yesterday. And I was texting my buddy about it because they were electric. And he was like, you know what? I prefer boneless wings. And I think he thought that I was going to freak out about it. Be like, boneless wings? What are you, a child? Those are chicken nuggets. No. I'm a boneless wing supporter. I don't think boneless wings get enough respect, honestly. I think it's popular to hate on them for no reason. Boneless wings are great. What's wrong with boneless wings?
26: Why are they called boneless wings versus chicken?
2: Ain't they just chicken tenders?
26: Yes.
3: Yeah, I was going to say.
0: Not necessarily.
26: Yes, it is.
2: Now, what's the difference?
0: Who cares?
5: Where's the wing?
2: No, Pat, I'm just, for my edification, what's the difference between boneless wings and chicken tenders?
0: I think it's just a shorthand way to say sauced up nuggets, basically, but whatever.
26: What was that, Cam?
3: Yeah,
2: okay, so the boneless wing is more of a nugget than a tender.
0: Okay.
2: Is that what you're saying, Pat? The boneless wing is more of a nugget than a tender?
0: It can be either one, really, but I don't know why they get so much disrespect. I think they're delicious.
26: Cece, you know...
3: Is the boneless wing just man-made, then? Is it manufactured?
26: Yeah.
1: No, it's just cut...
26: Here's what I think it is. The boneless wing community will deny this. I think initially it probably just stemmed with, we're going to put buffalo sauce on chicken fingers.
0: Probably,
26: and
0: yeah.
26: And that's probably what they decided. Like, that's a boneless wing.
3: No, but if it's not a wing, don't call it a wing.
26: That's what they call it.
3: If it's not...
0: Who cares?
3: From the bird, then it's not a wing.
1: So, on the Googles, it says the tenders are specifically cut from the tenderloin of the chicken breast, while the wings, the boneless wings, are just simply bite-sized chunks of a standard, chicken breast.
3: So it's not a wing?
1: No.
3: It's from a different part of the chicken altogether. Therefore,
2: so it's false flagging,
3: they are not
2: is what
3: disrespected.
2: You're it's
3: not
2: false
3: a wing.
2: Flag. The boneless wing is not a wing at all.
3: Correct.
0: Yeah, of course it's not. Wow. But it's delicious, so I don't care.
3: Well, then let's stop calling it a wing. If it's not a wing,
2: just
3: but
2: be
3: it's
2: who
3: just
2: you
3: easy.
2: Are.
3: Yeah. It's
2: easy just to be who them. You are, Pat. Why pretend that you're something else?
3: Totally. It's 2026.
0: Why are we pretending
3: support?
0: Like they're not delicious?
26: They're the same as chicken fingers. Of course they're delicious.
0: Yeah, exactly. I don't know why people make a big deal out of it. Who cares what
26: but
0: they're
26: I
0: called?
26: Think it's one of these things where it's like New York pizza and Chicago pizza. Like, they're not the same thing. They're not interchangeable. If you're in the mood for wings and you're in the mood for boneless wings, those are two different moods.
3: Right, but don't feed me a taco and call it a piece of pizza.
0: That okay, is not the same at all.
1: Well, you can get taco pizza.
3: Yes, I guess you can. But don't give me a part of a different part of the bird and tell me it's a wing.
26: We're in agreement. Who are you fighting?
3: Pat.
0: Me.
26: Oh. Okay. Yeah, Pat. I agree with Smalls.
3: Thank you.
26: Well, now not allowed to feed after the show.
4: Buster Olney here for La Quinta by Wyndham. Summer means travel. And for a lot of people, that includes their four-legged MVP. Mine is a yellow lab named Quinny. But finding a hotel that actually welcomes pets can feel like striking out. At La Quinta by Wyndham, pet-friendly stays are part of the game plan, so you don't have to leave your best travel companion behind. 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

0: I was going to start with Josh Jacobs here this morning on Jen, Gabe, and Chewy. But I got to talk about this.
1: Oh, boy.
0: Woke up this morning, open the garage door, go to pull the car out of the garage. Trash everywhere. All over my front yard. And listen, there is nothing worse than having your trash like strewn out about, like, oh, that's right. We did have sushi the other night.

0: the container. Oh, yeah, I did vacuum 2 days ago. There's all the vacuum, you know, the vacuum dust. You know, the vacuum dust is like gray and like hair from the dog.
1: Sure.
0: Like,
1: how do you throw that in the trash?
0: Where do you put your vacuum dust?
1: Just open the back door and let her fly in and out.
2: Huh?
0: That's the craziest thing I've ever heard.
1: No?
0: When you vacuum your house.
1: Yes.
0: And you take the container off of the vacuum.
1: Correct.
0: You throw it out your back window like
1: go
0: you're spreading ashes?
1: Go to the front
0: ashes?
1: Door or the side door and hit it against the house and you're good to go.
0: I mean, it's just coming right back in your house.
1: Nah, I'll blow away.
3: What if it doesn't? What if the wind's blowing the opposite direction and blows
1: the
3: right back in?
1: The problem is you put it in the trash. You do it in the trash in the house.
0: Put it in the trash.
3: Yeah.
1: And then you got dust everywhere.
0: Well, sure, but we cover it, right? You're delicate.
1: Yeah,
0: you're
1: not it's just a lot
0: like
1: of work.
0: Dumping. You're like, you know, delicately in there and cover it with a...
1: Try the
3: you
1: house
3: realize,
1: thing.
3: You realize,
1: try the house thing. Trust me. It's much
3: no,
1: more.
3: I don't
2: have neighbors.
1: So?
3: Where? I have no, like, so I'm just supposed to throw this dust into my driveway?
1: It's just cooties.
0: So, no, we have a dog.
1: Oh, so, he'll eat cooties?
0: No.
3: I mean...
0: No. Maybe.
3: Probably.
0: I don't know the answer to that. But it's all dog hair, right? It's the dog hair and the dust and like the, you know, and so it's clumpy.
1: Yeah.
0: First of all, I did not think I would be describing the contents of my vacuum cleaner this morning on Jen, Gabe, and Chewy. But, I mean, there were sweet and sour sauce packets. There was, I'm pretty sure I got a little syrup on my arm still. I haven't been able to swing over to the bathroom to wash my hands, so I got to take care of that during the break. Like, paper plates and napkins and everything is ripped to shreds with their tiny little talons. And I was like, seriously?
3: It's not a bird.
0: What do they have? Claws.
3: There you go. unless you guys have some sort of
0: hybrid. Yeah.
3: Yeah. Which, if that's the case, please get pictures and submit them to wherever you have
0: honestly.
3: To.
0: Honestly. So I just wanted to share with our loyal listeners, Chewy, you did try to offer me a solution this morning. What was that solution that you offered?
1: Well, I got it from farmers. PETA doesn't like it, but screw PETA. I could care less. It's syrup and antifreeze.
0: Uh-huh. And what do you do with the syrup in the antifreeze?
1: I used to put it in a Frisbee.
3: What, and you put the Frisbee right by the
1: wherever
3: trash?
1: Wherever they're at. Yeah.
2: It's a bad idea.
3: Yeah.
1: For who?
2: For
1: you won't
2: the
1: have trash
2: dogs.
1: In your
0: well,
1: yard
0: for
1: anymore.
0: Sure. The
1: oh,
0: raccoon.
1: Yeah, yeah.
2: Cats.
1: Yeah. Dogs aren't allowed on my property, though.
3: That's not true.
2: All right.
1: Well, enter at your own risk.
0: No, spoken like Leap someone bird. Who's never watched Friends and Neighbors. You've watched Friends and Neighbors.
1: Oh, that was wonder.
3: Yeah, but exactly. But at least she did that in Friends and Neighbors just in the backyard. Your wife did that stepping in
1: the
3: house.
1: What,
3: in the house.
1: Yeah, that's not
3: so you
1: good.
3: Can't tell me that dogs aren't allowed on the property when you have had dogs relieve themselves inside your four walls.
1: Oh, that dog's not allowed on the property anymore. That has been established.
3: But it was at one point.
1: Right? Yes, because I hid the cameras from my wife, and then she found out, and then
2: also in my neighborhood,
1: I fell on the sword.
2: A cat just comes up to my front door about once a week. I don't want I don't want a dead cat in my front yard.
1: Well, you guys, I live in the country. You guys live in the Jen, you're in the country, but city. Why don't you put the trash in the garage?
0: No way. First of all,
1: smell.
0: We have three. We got me. We got Chaser. We got Dario. That's it, man. There's no room for anything else going in that garage.
1: So they're opening the lid again?
0: 100%. And just...
1: All right, here's what you do. You got to bungee cord it.
0: Yeah.
1: You know?
0: This is going to be a bad admission, but I'm going to say it anyway, because what the hell? We have straps.
1: You have what?
0: Straps. We have the straps in the garage.
1: Oh, we got the little cup
0: that go around the back.
1: Yeah.
0: Swing to the front. You hook it on.
1: Yeah.
0: And, you know.
3: You were too lazy to put them on?
0: Well, we hadn't had the issue with the raccoon in a year or so. So we thought we were in the clear. However, we should have known when he started showing up on the Ring cam. You know, he does his little shuffle across the front stoop.
3: Is this a kind of a fat raccoon?
0: Very fat. Well, again, he's been in my garbage, so. And to be fair, we compost most food waste. It goes into the compost, so it's not like we've got a bunch of, like, food stuff sitting in the garbage. But, again, there's enough that he's having a smorgasbord.
1: So it's kind of on you.
0: Yeah, I think
3: she was trying to find a way to say no and realized that she couldn't.
0: Very quickly, actually.
1: Or the other thing is, you got dumbbells in the house or something, right?
0: Yeah.
1: Throw them on top of the lid. They can't lift that
0: up. You know,
1: it
0: would be a fun experiment. We start with the threes.
1: Yeah.
0: Go to the
1: See
0: fours.
1: How strong this sucker is. That's right. I bet he's stronger than Strofe.
0: It's like a marathon.
3: Wow.
1: Fair.
3: Okay. I don't know if a lie is
0: for the rack for the trash panda, right? Oh my! Oh, he couldn't get the 12s off, guys, but every other weight, he succeeded. So that's what we're dealing with over at our camp this morning. I did text Dario because he, of course, is sleeping in the morning when I leave, and I said, "Hey, bad news. Raccoon got in the garbage, made a horrible mess. I cleaned it up as best I could before I had to go, and you guys know I was running in here with the clock, but it still needs some attention." Because I'm afraid that I'm going to come home from work at, 9:30, and it'll still be there.
1: When's the lawn service come? Well, they ain't picking it up.
0: No. They're just running over it with the... Do you ever see Honey, I Shrunk the Kids back in the day?
3: Okay, it's been a minute.
0: So there was a storyline in Honey, I Shrunk the Kids where they asked the neighbor boy to come over and mow the lawn, right? Mm-hmm. And he's got his headphones on and he's doing the remote control because he's a scientist. Mm-hmm. Rick Moranis' character, he's a scientist. So the kid is like doing the lawn, right? Meanwhile, the kids are in the lawn because it's Honey, I Shrunk the Kids and they got taken out with the trash. Long story short, that's how our lawn people are. They just run those things around. There's
3: They are paid to pick up your lawn.
0: No real attention to detail. It's just...
3: They are paid to mow the lawn. There's a very clear and distinct difference between the two.
0: Early in the season, when we get a boatload of rain, apparently tear up the lawn. But that's another story for another day. Had to address that last year. Hey, guys, we got 12 inches of rain over the last 48 hours. Maybe we don't mow today, huh?
3: They got to get paid, Jen.
1: Yes.
3: Only way they get paid is if they mow.
0: This is my point. These are the guys that if there was paper plates and dog hair and all that across the line, they're just running it over and dicing it up for me. So there you go. Yeah,
3: different kind of mulch, I guess.
2: Say mulching.
0: If I could use, that's what Chewy's doing. He's using his vacuum bag for mulch. Just throwing it out the back door.
1: It blows away. It's like a tumbleweed.
0: I can't believe you're doing that.
2: Your neighbor definitely is like, where the hell is this tumbleweed of dust and dog hair and human hair coming from?
1: But if you do it in the house, there's so much dust and crap.
2: I just don't have that problem.
3: I guess, the garbage can being three-dimensional and everything and having some depth to it, I can get the,
2: Yeah,
1: do you dump it or do you pound it too?
3: Well, you just kind of dump it, and while it's in there, you hit the side of it, but it's submerged below.
0: Between the dumping and the pounding, are we still talking about vacuums, or have we moved on to someone's dating life? I can't be sure. 800-990-3776. So we will put the straps on the garbage can. I think that is the solution.
1: For
0: right?
1: how That's long?
0: What, you think we're going to forget?
1: 3 months.
2: Until they don't see it for
0: the raccoons hibernate.
3: Well, no, because what's going to happen is, the raccoon hasn't come.
1: Yeah, he's gone,
3: But the raccoon has come and tried to open it. They're just unaware because the straps are on, and then someone's going to leave the straps off.
1: Yeah.
3: And you're going to have this issue all over
0: now
3: again.
0: Now we're talking about straps on and straps off, and this is getting very tricky for me.
3: I'm not the one with straps.
0: Rolling in on the Carbless Talking text line. Ian in East Troy says, all I can picture is the raccoons from the Great Outdoors movie going through your trash. It's a great, great poll. Love that. Mike says, predator pee works great. A little wolf urine, that'll take care of your raccoon problem. Well, now I have a wolf urine problem, guys.
1: You know what, though?
3: Did you just get that on the internet? Is that what do you just Google wolf urine?
1: No, you do. I bought it because the mice stuff wasn't working. You know, the poison for mice, they get smart. The best thing was coyote pee. I'm telling you, it worked.
2: It's the same logic on why if you have cats, you don't get mice or rats. Because they are afraid of the predator of them, which would be a cat.
3: Where in your house do you store the leftover coyote urine?
2: That's a garage thing.
1: In my cabinet in the garage.
3: Okay. Mm-hmm.
1: Yeah. Yeah. It worked the best.
2: I mean,
0: throws the vacuum stuff out the yard out there, but we keep the urine.
3: We store coyote urine.
1: Mm-hmm. Works pretty well.
0: I do have
3: a spray
0: bottle.
3: Is it just a little?
1: It's a powder.
3: Oh, it's a powder.
1: I don't know how they make it into a powder.
2: Dehydrate it.
1: You should smell liquid fence.
0: Like at your house, right, Josh?
3: Yeah. What kind of scientist do you think is doing that? They thought they were going to get into some big, and they're going through school.
1: And how are they
3: get into
1: getting
3: some
1: it?
3: Big research.
1: Here, coyote. be in the little cup
3: and
1: here.
3: And here they are in a lab dehydrating coyote urine to keep people away from your trash.
0: Now I'm picturing Wile E. Coyote walking in with a little
3: sample cup
0: to the Acme, whatever, you know. And
1: the only thing I can picture
0: them.
1: As they get, you know, when they breed horses, that's, ever seen that video where they take care of the horse?
3: No.
0: I think I know what you're saying, pass. Though.
3: I mean,
0: I think I know. Yeah. Picking up what you're putting down. Yeah.
3: I understand what you're saying.
1: You get the premise?
3: I get the premise.
1: Okay.
3: I got questions as to why you sat through and watched the video, though.
0: Do you? Do you have questions about that?
3: I do. I'm not going to ask them.
0: I do appreciate that you understand the biology of it all, Gabe. Good for you. All right.
1: Sucker's
0: all warmed
1: big.
0: Up, all stretched out here on Jen, Gabe, and Chewy. Hey, he was jealous, just so you know.
1: Yeah.
0: We do have a lot of stuff to get to this morning here on Jen, Gabe, and Chewy, now that we've handled my raccoon dilemma. We will talk about the Josh Jacobs situation, how it affects the Green Bay Packers going forward. A little bit of an update on the Brewers-Cardinals fiasco. Brewers are off today, but man, are they having a fantastic... And will Jacob Mizorowski win Pitcher of the Month? That is an incredibly tight race between Mizorowski and several other guys in the National League right now. We'll talk about all that and more as Jen, Gabe, and Chewy rolls on.
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5: Westbound 94 at Mitchell Boulevard. We do have the left shoulder blocked with a crash. Everything is out of traffic now. We do have delays, though, coming in from just about 30th Street all the way to that scene. Eastbound slowing down from about Holly Road to 35th. Northbound 4394 is slowing way down around the Plainfield Curve all the way up past Howard Avenue, where there is a broken down vehicle that is getting hooked up to a tow truck as we speak. Bit of a distraction there. And checking the TMJ4 Storm Team forecast today. Mostly sunny skies, a high of 64 at the lake, 72 inland. Tonight, mostly clear, a low of 49. From the WTMJ Traffic Center, I'm Debbie Lazaga on 94.5 ESPN.
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5: Always great to get perspective from our friend and teammate Jason Wilde. I suppose particularly when there is something serious like this going on. Jason, good morning. How are you doing today?
6: I'm good, everybody. How are you?
5: We're good. But I suppose that does entirely depend on how serious of an issue this Josh Jacobs thing will be. Obviously, due process. Obviously, we have to let this thing play out. That being said, how concerned should Packers fans be about the state of the running backs room right now?
6: They should be concerned. They should have been concerned before this. You saw what Josh Jacobs dealt with last year injury-wise. Obviously, this is a much more serious series of allegations and could sideline him, as I know Adam Schefter told you guys, for 6 games. Now, on the other hand, after the statement yesterday, I think we have to at least consider the possibility that the case may ultimately not move forward. And maybe there is more evidence that has not come to light, but that the authorities have that maybe is changing the narrative slightly that we don't know about yet. But either way, these are still serious, serious allegations. And if he ends up suspended for 6 games, you know, Matt LaFleur can say, I'm going to defer to the team statement as often as he wants, but they don't have enough running back depth. I didn't think they had enough proven options before this happened. I have no ill will toward Marshawn Lloyd. I feel bad for him. But that doesn't change the fact that I don't think anyone in their right mind should be counting on him based on a track record that might be unprecedented, at least during my time covering this team, to have. There have been 36 games that counted during his time in Green Bay. He played in one of them. He missed the other 35. So, and Chris Brooks, who was a nice complimentary piece player, a great locker room type guy that, you know, has a great work ethic and all these other things that are great about him, that they like about him. Good special teams guy, picks up blitzes. I mean, we're talking about a guy that carried the ball 27 times last year. If he was a better ball carrier, doesn't matter that you had Emmanuel Wilson, you would have given him the ball more. So those are your top two options as of now. So, yeah, especially now, you know, I think the one thing that Matt LaFleur was right about was there's a long time between now and the start of the season, and there's a lot of developments, including the one yesterday, that we still don't know what are going to happen. So I don't think they have to run out and get a running back today. But, yeah, they're not good enough at the position if they don't have Josh Jacobs. If he gets if ultimately he is charged and he ends up missing 6 games because of suspension, I do not think they have enough options at that position currently on the roster.
7: Well, Jason, we talked about it yesterday with Jason. They know for the most part what went on. Most of the guys in the security department for Green Bay are ex-cops. And the one thing about cops, all cops know one another. Okay? Mm-hmm. So I'm sure someone knows the detectives and or officers in the Hobart Police Department. So they have a pretty good feeling on what happened.
6: No doubt.
7: I don't think the six games would happen this year, though, because if it got to the point where, like Stephon Diggs, where he wanted to take it to trial, they're talking next year, you know, because Diggs played the whole year with this felony. But with that being said, my question, what are their options? Could they trade for Emmanuel Wilson? And I know he could have been one of the ones disgruntled with his playing time, but if you sold it to him, hey, you're going to be the starter here, I'm sure he would come back. I don't, and there is a relationship, as you know, with John Schneider and the Packers. Is that a possibility? Or the kid from Arizona?
6: Yeah, I thought, the first thought I had, I knew that the Cardinals had been, you know, there had been a rumor that they were going to trade one of their running backs. And then I thought, well, hey, there's a guy on the staff who worked there previously. Who's the guy that he punched, though? They should get him. Right? Wasn't that a running back that he punched in the stomach?
8: Yeah. Because he dropped the ball before going in the end zone. Who was that?
9: Amari DeMarcado.
7: Oh, well, he deserved it. Got to catch the ball.
6: Andy, I'm sure, wanted to punch you lots of times, but never actually did. Would James Conner be a great stopgap guy? Sure, of course. I know Adam talked about that pretty extensively, and obviously he is extremely well-versed in this. The only thing that I was looking at some of these other players, like, you can still draw a suspension even if you're not convicted of anything.
7: Yeah.
6: And so there's all kinds of options or possibilities with this in play. Now, to your point about, you know, the security department, and yes, you're 1,000% right. I am sure that they've talked to Josh, that they have talked to the authorities. I do not want to go on any sort of shaky ground of, well, maybe what we saw yesterday is an indicator that there really is more to the story. I understand the perils of saying that sort of thing. But I did reach out to a couple of police officer friends of mine and a lawyer friend of mine just to say, hey, is this unusual? Because especially considering that who the person is, right? They knew that this was going to be a media case. And for the arresting officers to have brought these potential charges, and now for the Brown County District Attorney to have said, you know, they have not ruled out charging him, let's be very clear. But the fact that it wasn't just, okay, he's been arrested on these charges, and now we're going to charge him with these. And I don't know what to make of that.
7: Well,
6: I really don't.
7: What I think, Jason, is Hobart did a little grandstanding. Usually they should be right in line with the district attorney. And then because what's the court proceeding tomorrow? You can't set bond. There's no charges. You know, the district attorney is the one that has to charge. So they clearly weren't in lockstep. And I think, and I have experience where police departments like the grandstand. And I think that's what this was. And that's why the DA said, whoa. Okay, let's get the whole picture here.
6: That is my instinct as well. But look, I think we all know this too. Like, when we have conversations like this, I think it's important to be cautious about word choice and everything else, because look, no matter what the dynamic of that relationship is or was, I saw Channel 4 in Milwaukee had combed through the police calls and had the

0: one thing to do it with the coach. It's another thing to do it with the players. I don't see a lot of people covering this team that we're going to continue to just badger players to try and get a sound bite from them on Josh Jacobs, right?
1: Mm-hmm. But somebody would have. Jason, to your point, like I know that you respect everybody that's in the media corps, but you know these news stations are going to send a news person up there, and they're going to pop into the locker room for the explicit reason of getting a sound bite from someone. And I think that's probably what they were trying to avoid.
0: Yeah, I will say this. At the press conference that we had, which was outside because the media auditorium was closed to the media yesterday, I only saw sports people, like the Milwaukee stations, et cetera. So I again, to your point, I would still argue that it is very easy. And look, for someone like Marshawn Lloyd, right, who you know that if we had open locker room, everyone would have gone to him.
2: Mm-hmm.
0: Not just because of the opportunity, but also because while he's been injured, Josh Jacobs has had him drive to practice every single day so he could mentor him and spend time around him and talk to him and keep his dobber from going too far down. And of course he would have been a logical player. So if you're a PR professional, you say, look, Marshawn, just don't go in there while they're in there. Like, steer clear, right? Now I've lost my train of thought. My point is that, yes, I also am able to talk to people without putting them in compromising position. And I talked to a couple people yesterday, and they both said the same thing, which was basically what Jacob's lawyers are saying, which there is more to the story and more evidence to be considered. And the way they said it made me wonder exactly what that meant. And it did not deter me from thinking maybe there is reason to think that someone that I was very surprised would be this way in Josh Jacobs. I would be curious to know what the precipitating event was.
3: Jason Wilde joins us on the Yingling guest hotline, as he does three times a week. So outside of the Josh Jacobs conversation that happened at the beginning of LaFleur's presser yesterday, what was your biggest takeaway?
0: Well, I'm not pretending that I'm Lenny Briscoe here in the Law and Order interview room, but I wanted an answer on this Brandon McManus thing.
3: Kind of feels like there's more there, Jason. Not going to lie. After the answer he gave to you, it felt like there's more there to me.
0: Right. I mean, like, what? We wanted to give, like, the standard answer there is we wanted to give Brandon an opportunity to catch on somewhere else because we drafted a guy in the sixth round and we plan on him being our guy. And he wanted that freedom, so we gave it to him. But that's not what they said. Like, we thought it was fair to him and to us. And then later in his answer to me, it was that we think this is the best thing for Trace Smack. Why? Like, kicker is a pressurized position. And so I don't understand why you would say that handing him the job. I'm not trying to diss Lucas Haversick here. But
3: Jason, was that Trey was going to be handling the bulk of the kicks. Just
0: right,
3: by that response
0: right.
3: tells me that this is not a competition.
0: Right. And Lucas Haversick is there so his leg doesn't fall off. I mean, again, among the answers I was unsatisfied with, that was among them. Because I just don't quite grasp. And the way I phrased my question was intentional. Look, competition is the bedrock of what you do here. Like this, not that Mike McCarthy or Mike Sherman didn't talk about competition or Mike Holmgren, but like LaFleur loves to talk about competition. And in this instance, it would seem to me that you would like to have a guy go through that process and compete. It would be good for him because he's going to face a hell of a lot more pressure kicking a 48-yarder as time is expiring to beat the Bears, whether it's at Soldier Field or in Hammond, Indiana in the future, you probably want to steal.

0: handle him against that type of pressure. So, yeah, I didn't, you know, that was one of my takeaways. Obviously, you know, he teased me a little bit about not wanting to give away all of his schematics. But, like, you know, you have been putting together a list of what a year one approach could be, right?
1: Mm-hmm.
0: And he did not say they were going to run more outside zone, did he? So that was another thing that I definitely wanted to ask about football-wise. And some of the other questions that others asked were also on my to-do list. Like, I really wanted to talk to Matthew Golden yesterday. I really wanted to talk to Jordan Morgan yesterday. So, yes, while I understand the circumstances, there were plenty of football-related things. And if this had happened in training camp, I was talking to one of the PR guys about this, like, that's one thing, right? Like, if these guys had talked every day,
1: mm-hmm.
0: all camp long, and then you had one day, like, I haven't talked to any of these guys since January 11th, other than Evan Williams, who was on the show, and Edgerrin Cooper, who was on the tailgate tour. So canceling this, for those of us that, you know, take the responsibility seriously of bringing fans information about actual football, was a problem. And again, we'll see if they, I was talking to somebody about it, and they, you know, they said that maybe we'll have two opportunities next week or something else. Good. Because again, Jen, we, you know, we can agree to disagree on this, but I do think that there were plenty, you could also hand pick players and bring them to a room that, you know, are capable of saying, look, mm-hmm. I'm not going to talk about this. So I do think that they had guys that could have handled it, and obviously they chose to go the route they did.
2: I think it's such a tricky situation, Jason. You know, we're over here as radio professionals making sure that we say all the right things, you know, with regards to this situation. I think it's asking a lot of the players. And again, to your point, eventually they will be asked these questions, you know, as delicately as the local media chooses to present them. But with the immediacy of it, I think it was probably just the smart move to say, now we're not going to put you guys in a position where you might have to answer questions about this situation specifically.
0: I know LaFleur said that to the guys in the huddle afterward, like, hey, I canceled media for you guys. So, like, he used it as a, hey, I did this for you type deal. What I would say the difference is between us and them is that they can shut it down by saying, look, I am not going to answer questions about Josh. I love Josh. He's a great teammate. I'm not going to talk about this. This is not my place to talk about. You guys want to talk about football? Let's go.
2: Yep.
0: Unlike us, who we have to talk. I mean, we can't just say, we're not going to talk about Josh Jacobs on the show today, right? Like, that's not an option for us. That is an option for them.
2: It just feels like a slippery slope to put players in because, to your point, you just made an eloquent and rational reaction to it. But if you substitute the word player for person, just accidentally, as you're sort of riffing there, all of a sudden you're like, oh, he's a great person? He's a great person. Do you know what he's being? You know, and I'm not saying that you'd start peppering the guys, but like then that goes viral and then they've put themselves in a tough spot just by accidentally saying the word he's a great person instead of he's a great teammate. You know what I'm saying?
3: And the problem is it's guilty until proven innocent.
0: Yeah,
3: the innocent until proven guilty is a bunch of garbage. It's guilty until proven innocent.
1: Yeah, and the public in the
3: problem
0: in the court of public opinion. Yes. No doubt about it.
3: Yeah.
0: 1,000%. You're right about that,
2: Jason. We really appreciate
0: that. I would say this to the players: don't say what Chewy said.
3: Don't say anything Chewy says. Chewy's got a big mouth.
2: All right, Jason, we appreciate you so much trying to offer some perspective on what's going on in Green Bay regarding Josh Jacobs and otherwise. Have a great one, and we'll talk to you again soon.
0: All right, everybody, take care. Be good.
2: Jason Wilde joins us three times a week here on Jen, Gabe, and Chewy. You can hear everything he says on the ESPN Wisconsin app.
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5: Delays continue right now on southbound 41 from about Appleton Avenue all the way down to Capitol. Northbound's backed up from Mayfair Road up past Burleigh. We have also got some delays on southbound 43 now cropping up. We've got delays basically from just before Good Hope Road down to Bender Road. Westbound 94, they're still working on this accident at Mitchell Boulevard on the left shoulder. Delays coming in from 27th Street past that point. Eastbound backing up from 76th Street all the way to about 35th. 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And checking the TMJ4 Storm Team forecast today, mostly sunny skies, a high of 64 at the lake, 72 inland. Tonight, mostly clear, a low of 49. From the WTMJ Traffic Center, I'm Debbie Lazaga on 94.5 ESPN.
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2: 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All right, Chew. We talked a lot of Josh Jacobs with Jason Wilde a few moments ago. If you missed any of that conversation, of course, it's available on the ESPN Wisconsin app. What should the Packers do from a due diligence standpoint, right? Because as we have stated, innocent until proven guilty. These are allegations. We do not know how it is going to play out. But if you are the Green Bay Packers, you cannot afford to be behind the eight ball at the running back position, right?
0: No.
2: I mean, especially in the past, as we have sat here and talked about how much they run the football and how we would like to see it skew back towards a pass-heavy offense. But at the end of the day, that offense was always going to be heavily dependent on Josh Jacobs. What should they do now?
3: Let it take its course. Do their own investigating. I'm sure the league has probably already started their investigation. Try to get to the bottom of it, see what the DA is going to do. Because there's, you know, due diligence, but if it's really, really bad, you know, you've seen players before, there's been video, there could be a chance that he gets released, you know? There is that chance. So you have to, I mean, we're talking about a team that has the potential to win a Super Bowl. Without Josh Jacob, that's a pretty big hit. So they have to do their due diligence and see what is out there. You know, I mean, there isn't a Josh Jacobs out there, is there?
1: No.
3: There's not. You're not going to trade for a Josh Jacobs.
1: No.
3: So you got to kick the tires. You got to make some calls. You got to decide, hey, because there is no Josh Jacobs out there, do we have to do it by committee? And what I mean by committee, because I'm not putting a lot of faith, and I wanted to ask Jason, why the hell isn't Marshawn Lloyd practicing in full? He's been off forever, and he's still limited. Is that the problem, that you baby the guy too much? I mean, why is he off?
1: I think they're just kind of easing him in. It's OTAs.
3: Ease this.
1: It's OTAs. I guess it's not that big of a deal if he didn't participate in 11 on 11 yesterday. It's not like they're in pads. Just
3: I know, but
1: helmets and shorts. So you just kind of ease
3: him. How much faith do you have in him?
1: Oh, I mean, I don't think you can say you have any faith.
3: So
1: like even if he's healthy, we just haven't seen him enough where I'm like, oh yeah, 100% faith in Marshawn Lloyd.
3: And there's names out there, right? But the problem with all those names is they're old.
1: Oh, yeah.
3: So do you sign two of them?
1: I can't imagine that they would go out and sign Joe Mixon.
3: But you'd have to sign two of them, like Eckler and Mixon.
1: Yeah,
3: carry the load of a Josh Jacobs.
1: But that's the thing. They're not going to do that because that's taking up too many roster spots.
2: Like James Conner is a name that's being thrown around out there, the guy from Arizona.
1: Sure.
2: Your silence is speaking volumes.
15: Chuba Hubbard. There's plenty of options. There's guys out there.
1: There's names you recognize. I think, again, what the due diligence right now, I think, would just be calling teams to see what it would potentially take to get one of the running backs off their roster. The list of names, again, go back and listen to what Adam Schefter said yesterday with us here on Jen, Gabe, and Chewy. But I don't think it's not taking action until you have more information and you know what the DA is going to do and how this is going to play out.
3: Well, you have to see what the DA is going to do, and you have to see what the league's going to do.
2: Is there a deadline on that, by the way, or could that go on indefinitely?
3: My guess is he's probably going to want to talk to Josh. I would not talk to him. You know, I had a brother who was in LAPD. He said, never talk to cops. They're advocates of the state. Not that cops are bad. They just work for the state. So I'm sure his lawyers are going to say, probably not, you know. But my guess is what is it, Thursday?
1: Today's Thursday, yes.
3: I mean, it's not going to be that long, you know?
2: I tend to agree with Gabe. Don't rush into anything. And if for no other reason than the optics of it. If you rush into going out there and thinking, oh, we got to strike while the iron is hot. We got to go out there and make sure that we get the best option on the market. Then people, I think, are going to say, whoa, if the Packers are taking this step where they're going out there and they're grabbing a guy, Josh must be, right? Again, I'm just talking about human nature, the leaps that people's brains take. Josh must be in some trouble. And I think then that thing just, that snowball just keeps rolling down the hill, gathering speed.
1: Yeah, you don't need another running back for OTAs or minicamp.
3: No.
1: Right? So it's just, I think that the smart play is just let it all play out, see what happens. Because to your point, Chu, like the DA isn't going to sit there for the next 2 months going, yeah, are we going to charge, are we not?
3: Well, see, these are recommendations.
1: Yes.
3: These are recommendations from the police department to the district attorney. So he has to go through every charge and say, can I prove that? Can I prove that?
1: And
3: so he's got a little bit of work to do as well. So my guess is, I don't know, next week, make a decision.
1: Yeah.
3: I mean, then there's things out there that we already know that are red flags. 911 call.
2: Neighbors.
3: An ambulance was called.
1: Yep.
3: Those aren't good. But the DA just wants to look at it. He's got to, based on that recommendation from the police department, he's got to look at that and say, okay, I can prove that. I can prove that. And maybe there are additional charges. There could be some knocked off, and there potentially could be some added as well. So
1: it's the hardest thing, I think, today. Just everybody's got to be patient with the whole thing.
3: Yeah.
1: And see how it plays out.
3: Yes.
1: And that can be really hard. But that's the stage we're at with this whole thing.
2: There is some wild stuff rolling on the YouTube stream this morning. I'm not even going to give some of it oxygen, but man, you guys are nuts out there with the conversations you are having regarding this Josh Jacobs thing. We're going to take a break here on Jen, Gabe, and Chewy. We will continue to discuss the Green Bay Packers who are going through OTAs. Talk a little bit about your Milwaukee Brewers, Jacob Mizorowski, a certain candidate for pitcher of the month, but could he lose it out to somebody who might actually be having a better month of May? We'll discuss that and more as Jen, Gabe, and Chewy rolls on.
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2: Here on Jen, Gabe, and Chewy, we're going to pivot to the Brewers for a moment. I want to spend some time in the second hour of the show talking about the situation that Major League Baseball finds itself in. Rob Manfred talking. Obviously, there has been, you know, concerns about a work stoppage. We'll get into all of that in the second hour of the show. But I want to take a moment and hear from Ken Rosenthal, who I don't know if our guy Gabe is just so plugged in or if he's got a little Nostradamus to him or what.
1: I think Ken just listens to the show.
2: That's distinctly possible. After his time in Milwaukee, he was like, you know how I could really
1: endear myself?
2: That's exactly what I was going to say. Here's Ken Rosenthal talking about a move the Brewers could make to bolster their rotation. Take a listen.
27: They, in this position they're in right now, are doing a tremendous job of developing young players, bringing them to the major leagues. And this was actually a reason why I thought a trade for Skubal, while extremely unlikely for them, most likely, is something that they at least can entertain because they have the prospects to do it. Now, whether they would want to trade the prospects, take on the $10 million, if indeed Skubal gets traded, that is another question entirely. And frankly, I don't believe they would do that. But they are positioned to do the same kind of trade they did with Sabathia in 2008 if they want to. Sabathia was a rental. Skubal would be a rental as well.
2: I think Skubal gets him over the hump, no question. And Gabe mentioned this last week. You were the first one. I'm sure that there were rumblings on like the interwebs somewhere. But Gabe, you were the first one to bring this up where I thought, whoa. Like, if we're talking about swinging for the fences, if we're talking about doing something that gets you over the hump, acquiring Scooble before the trade deadline would absolutely do just that. Are you still feeling like this is something they should do, or is it more of a pipe dream for you at this point?
1: I mean, it's still probably a pipe dream because, I mean, we all know how the Brewers feel about their prospects. But even thinking about the Sabathia trade, which I think a lot of people have been doing since we celebrated CC here, you know, a couple of weeks ago when he went into the Wall of Honor for the Brewers, things have drastically changed since 2008. The Brewers gave up a lot in that trade for CC in terms of top prospects. Now, none of them... Well, the throw-in, the last guy, ended up being the one that panned out for Cleveland. But teams aren't as willing to give up that much for rentals anymore. Now, I'm not saying it won't cost you something, but it's not like we're talking any of those top guys. It's not like Jesus Mate would have to be a part of a deal in order to get this done. Teams just don't give up those top guys for rentals anymore. So that's where I think it's just completely possible that they could. Again, they love their prospects. I don't know how they would feel about taking on an additional, as he said, it'd probably be about $10 million if you do it right at the deadline, would be more, you know, the earlier that you acquire him because you're taking on the rest of the prorated salary. I don't know how they would feel about that, especially because they're paying Woody $22 million. I don't know if that was necessarily budgeted for this year. So I feel like it's a pipe dream, but man, Miz, Harrison, well, it would be Miz, Scooble, Harrison, Woody in a playoff rotation, I'd feel great about that rotation no matter who you're playing. And as we saw last year with the Dodgers, that rotation shut down the Brewers' offense. That rotation could shut down a lot of offenses in the postseason.
3: But he's going somewhere.
2: After the season?
3: No, at the trade deadline.
1: I would assume so because the Tigers are not very good.
2: Correct.
3: Chicago would probably be in the mix.
1: Mm-hmm. Certainly.
3: I mean, do you do it, though, to put yourself over the edge? That's the thing with the Dodgers is that their pitchers were just one after the other. Mm-hmm. They're just shutting it down.
1: And the Brewers could potentially have something like that if they made this move.
3: I'd do it.
1: Yeah.
3: I would do it.
1: Welcome to the resistance.
2: Well, because you have always said, Chewy, that the prospects are their currency.
3: Yes.
2: And if you have the prospects, it feels like, look, I'm all about, you know, stocking up the cupboard for a rainy day. I'm not saying this is a rainy day. I'm saying you have the resources. This feels like a time to pull the trigger. And again, we have had conversations about what are the goals of ownership. I still think ownership would like to win a World Series. Now, they're not willing to break the bank to do it, and we'll have the conversation in the second hour of the show about what is in the future of baseball as far as a salary cap goes, et cetera, et cetera. But I do think that this feels like something they could pull off by sacrificing a few of those prospects. They are stockpiled at a number of positions and going out and getting an arm that would strike fear. That rotation would strike fear in all opponents, in all comers this postseason. Oh, yeah.
1: I mean, you have four guys that play shortstop in your minor league system that are in the top 100 right now.
3: Yeah.
1: Only one dude can play shortstop at a time. And I know they're going to move some of those guys around, and who knows what happens to Terang. And, you know, you signed Cooper Pratt, so maybe Mate or Pena ends up over at third base. But you've got the... Again, four different guys in the top 100 that play shortstop. You could sacrifice one of those for a third of a season of Scooble.
3: Would this be the Brewers' Micah? Do it.
1: I mean, but the difference being you knew the Packers were going to give a bunch of money to Micah when they traded for him, because that's how it works in the NFL, where this would just be, I mean, you don't see the straight up rental happen all that often in the NFL.
3: Problem. $10 million, that's not a problem.
1: Okay. I'd like to say it's not you. I don't know the financials of the Brewers. I'd like to think an extra $10 million, especially with the way that people are turning out to the ballpark, I'd like to think that wouldn't be... But the fact of the matter is, whenever we're talking about the Brewers, the financials always are, they have to be a part of the conversation.
3: Is he healthy?
2: Well, I was just going to bring that up. Are you concerned at all, Gabe, about the micro procedure that he had done?
1: The Scooble Scope?
2: Is that what they're calling it?
1: Yeah, they're calling it the Scooble Scope.
2: That's fun to say.
3: What's the micro?
1: So he had some issue with his shoulder.
3: Micro needling?
1: No. But they went in.
3: I knew what that is.
1: They basically scoped the shoulder, and that's taking months off the recovery time. Mm-hmm. He's going to be pitching here very shortly. Like, what used to be thought, oh, this would be a four-month recovery, he's going to be pitching within 2 months for the Tigers.
2: Does it increase your interest to learn that John Heyman calls the Cubs the top landing spot for Smoobel?
3: That's right.
2: And again, the whole idea of, in addition to adding him to your roster, you keep him from going to a division opponent who you know you're probably going to be, you know, jousting with for the rest of the season.
1: Yeah, the Cubs, the Dodgers. I mean, everybody's going to be interested in this guy.
3: Which I think the Packers had to do with Philadelphia to get Micah.
1: Yeah, but Jerry was never going to trade him to Philly.
3: No.
1: I don't think he was ever going to trade him to Philly. So, yeah, because, again, this is different going from American League over to the National League. The Tigers will just sell him to the highest bidder.
3: So will he go at any time, or is it going to wait until the trade deadline?
1: My guess is we'll probably at least get through June.
3: Yeah.
1: Because as Jen said, I think everybody wants to see what he looks like post-Scooble scope. And if he looks like the Tarik Skubal that's won the Cy Young in the American League the last 2 years, the talks will probably start early July.
3: But there Tigers will not rush him back.
1: No, but he's been progressing and he's almost ready to go right now.
3: Okay.
1: So I think like the month of June, you know, see if he pitches well for a month and then teams go, yep, he's going to be healthy enough. Let's go ahead and start putting together packages.
3: That'd be hell of a lineup.
1: That's what I'm saying. Isn't it fun to think about that?
3: Yes.
1: Ms. Skubal back to back.
3: Love Harrison, spending other people's money.
2: Pretty easy, isn't it?
3: Yeah, it is. Yeah.
2: You're not allowed to spend your own money.
3: No.
1: That's why it's so much fun to spend other people's money.
2: What could be? All right, we'll take a break here on Jen, Gabe, and Chewy. Still a lot of stuff to get to. Stick around.
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4: Well, we got a couple of issues going on. Southbound 43, I did get word of a possible broken down vehicle just north of Good Hope Road in the center lane. Now, I'm seeing delays around there, but I haven't been able to see the actual broken down vehicle, so I'm thinking they may have moved it off to the side or off the freeway, but still backing up through there. Also, more delays south of Silver Spring all the way down through the Marquette. We've also got northbound on 43 slowing down basically from Kilbourne all the way up to Capitol Drive. Westbound on Greenfield Avenue, just inside Waukesha County, right at Rock Place, we have the westbound side of Greenfield closed because of a crash. So watch out for that. As far as on the freeway system, we've got delays right through the stadium interchange, westbound from about 30th Street to Hawley Road, eastbound from 70th Street to 35th. 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And checking the TMJ4 Storm Team forecast today. Mostly sunny skies, a high of 60.
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0: I want to get to this situation going on in Major League Baseball because Rob Manfred, I know, friend of show, is he no longer public enemy number one now that Ashton's not with us? When Ashton was with the show, Rob Manfred was number one with a bullet, no questions asked, enemy of show.
1: No, he's still the worst.
0: Okay.
1: Although, I mean, again, with some of the things, you know, talk about conversations that were had last night. I mean, Adam Silver has just firmly planted himself in as, like, worst commissioner in sports.
2: Really?
1: Like, he might be surpassed. It's hard to close. Do. It's hard to do to get past Rob, but Adam Silver might be the worst commissioner.
3: You can't name a sport that's improved more than the MLB over the past 5-6 years.
2: Correct.
3: And it's by, like, a long distance that he leads and the decisions he helped push into the MLB.
2: Is this your stubbornness coming out?
1: Well, no, he's still called, like, oh, just a piece of metal.
0: Yeah, that really bothers Gabe.
3: That was a tough one.
0: Commissioner.
1: That's a tough one. That's a tough one to overcome.
2: Well, it is metal.
1: How would you feel if, after you won the Super Bowl, Paul Tagliabue went, yeah, Lombardi, yeah, it's just a big piece of metal. No big deal.
2: Yeah,
1: guys.
2: Not great.
0: All right. Many people do expect that there will be a work stoppage at the end of the 2026 season. Of course, MLB is doing everything it can to keep that from happening. And now it appears that they are honing in on one very specific quote unquote problem. Let's hear from Rob Manfred on the pay gap in Major League Baseball.
4: Sounds like what you guys are in the middle of trying to figure out is we need more teams to spend money. And the teams that are spending a lot of the money, okay, we're going to have to figure out who's allowed to spend what. Sounds like, is it your guys' angle? I know the players are going to have their own angle, but we
5: can, absolutely.
4: That's kind of the basis of what we got going on, basically going into this negotiation, right?
5: Right. We got it. Look, our payroll gap from top to bottom is $446 million. That's not a fair fight, and the numbers really bear out that it's not a fair fight. If you have a high payroll, you're much more likely to make the playoffs. And if you have a high payroll, your chances of going to each of the successive rounds are massively higher than a low payroll club. And, you know, look, fans want competition. That's what it's about at the end of the day. And we need to get that one fixed.
0: How does that affect the Milwaukee Brewers? Well, the Milwaukee Brewers spend the least, not the least, but in the bottom five of the league. And players now want what they are calling a competitive integrity tax, which means that these owners of teams like the Marlins, the Pirates, the Rays, the Brewers, and the Guardians have to spend more money. That's essentially what the players are requesting, right, Gabe?
1: Yeah, the players put their first proposal out yesterday. Jeff Passan had reported. So they had said they want a competitive integrity tax, which is, again, would be kind of matching what they already have, the competitive balance tax. So you spend over X amount of dollars, team gets hit. If you spend under $150 million, which would basically be the floor that everybody would have to hit, you would have to pay X amount of dollars. They want to basically double the minimum salary. And they want to increase the competitive balance tax, so the top end of the market, from 244 to 300. Again, these are all, I think, starting places, and they'll negotiate this. But, yeah, that's the players want to spend more money on the players. Shocking, right? Shocking position for them to want to have teams spend more money.
0: But it does feel like, Chu, that it's actually a decent proposal, because the thought process is, if you spend more money on players, then your team is better, you win more games, you put more butts in the seats, and then all of a sudden that revenue share goes up for everybody. Like, it doesn't seem that far-fetched of a thought process. I understand, Gabe, you're saying, hey, I'd like more money in my pockets, but I do think that there is a benefit to the league as a whole. It's not just the players who are going to get rich off of this.
2: Where's the revenue sharing going to come from?
1: So what the players are proposing, because they share the national TV.
2: No, I'm saying
1: TV.
2: The owners are, like, the Yankees going to give up a percentage of their TV contract?
1: So that is what the players are proposing. So what the players are proposing is that local TV revenue right now basically stays with the team.
0: All right, so let's listen to Jeff Passan, who tries to break this down. It does feel a little bit complicated, but let's try to hear from Jeff Passan and see if it makes sense when he explains it.
6: That is a really really important time for baseball because we're finally going to get a sense of what the state of play with labor negotiations is. And this is something we've been waiting for a long time. The MLBPA came today with its proposal, and a lot of the things in there were not surprising. They want players to get paid more money. That's obviously a starting point for every negotiation when it comes to a union. But there were a few interesting elements in there. The competitive integrity tax, which essentially would be a floor for teams to spend above. And if they don't, they get penalized in the same way that if you spend above the competitive balance tax, you get penalized for that. You see the increased minimums there, almost doubling the minimum salary and increasing the competitive balance tax from $244 million base threshold to $300 million. The big one, though, and I think where if the MLB PA wants to avoid a salary cap, the way to do it is through revenue sharing. And in the MLBPA's proposal today, it essentially takes local television money, which is not shared very much right now, and shares about two-thirds of it on top of a base of $50 million equal distribution from all teams. And the idea behind that and not sharing other local revenue is so that if teams are winning, people are going to go to their ballparks. And the Players Association wants those teams to be rewarded for going out there, for spending money, for putting competitive teams on the field.
2: But the problem is, like, Tampa Bay, they're winning.
0: And the Brewers.
1: Well, that's
2: yeah,
1: so-
2: but hold on. The Brewers get the attendance. Tampa Bay does not. Even though they're winning, they still only average, like,
1: yeah,
2: 12,000 people at a game.
0: Again, keeping it very, very simple, the fact that teams like Tampa Bay, the fact that teams like the Brewers are winning, Chu, makes it very difficult for the owners to claim this competitive balance thing, right?
1: That's the thing. So in the American League, there are four teams right now in the American League that are above 500. Three of those teams rank 29th, 28th, and 27th in payroll right now. The White Sox, the Rays, and the Guardians. Those are, you know, and the other, the aberration there is the New York Yankees.
2: So they're trying to beef up the middle class in baseball. Football went through this years ago.
1: Yeah.
2: A bunch of CBAs ago where, you know, you had guys getting paid a ton and then you had the basement. Mm-hmm. And there was no middle. So it sounds like this is what they're trying to do. I just don't, like, with a Tampa Bay outlier, you'd be like, yeah, you win, but your gate revenue is terrible and your TV contract sucks.
1: Yeah, but that's why they would take money from the Yankees, the Dodgers TV deal, because the Dodgers TV deal is their biggest advantage. So they would slice that. You're only getting X amount. You're going to distribute it. Now you get to keep all the money that you make in the ballpark.
2: Yes.
1: But you're going to distribute that huge television deal that you have out there in Los Angeles amongst the teams. So that's how they're going to split that. Or at least that's the proposal from the
2: players. It's more of your big market teams having to make a sacrifice.
1: Correct.
2: And that's how football became great, is your old owners, the Rooneys, the Maras, you know, all those old guys were like years ago were like, the hell with it. Let's just make this league great. Straight revenue sharing.
1: Mm-hmm. But again, it's just different in the NFL because you don't have this local TV revenue, right? Like
2: correct.
1: All the games are broadcasts.
2: Yeah.
1: You know, there's no Packers television network. I mean, there is for the three preseason games and whatever, they'll probably keep the money off those three games. But once you hit those regular season games, all your revenue is coming from Fox.
2: What is the threshold as far as owners to vote on the CBA that they have to get to?
1: Two-thirds. Yes.
2: And who's going to fight it? Well, the Brewers and the Rays or the Yankees and
1: the both. Brewers? The Brewers do not want a floor. But if you have a cap, you have to have a floor. So that's where the owners got to figure out how they're going to figure, you know, they got to figure that out amongst themselves.
2: Mm-hmm.
1: And I know Passan said that they're going to have their counter proposal, and that's going to be out there today for Major League Baseball. But, you know, right now the players union trying to avoid the salary cap by kind of proposing a floor, that's something that the Rays, the Brewers, the Marlins,
3: the Pirates,
1: the Guardians are not going to want.
0: Gabe, you love baseball more than anybody else I know in the entire world.
1: Mm-hmm.
0: What is your solution? What would you like to see Major League Baseball get to in this negotiation?
1: I think as a fan, like, I do think everybody's kind of sick of seeing all the free agents basically go to two or three teams. And the NBA has tried to figure that out with, oh, you can pay your guy the most, right? Like, we've talked about that with Giannis. Giannis has been here forever. Bucks are the ones that can pay him the most. That's supposed to incentivize him to stick in that home market. And I think for teams like the Brewers, as great as it's been for them to turn over the roster as consistently as they have in this run since 2018, it'd be nice to be able to keep a star. It'd be nice to be able to go, oh, we don't have to trade this guy. We can elect to keep him. Like a Bryce Tarang, right? Like it would be great to be able to keep Bryce Tarang. I don't know if things are going the way they are, Brewers are not going to pay what it takes to keep Bryce Tarang. And they'll be fine, and they'll figure out a way to backfill that position. But it'd be nice to have those stars stick around for a long time. As a fan, I would like to see a salary cap. So when free agents are out there, you've got an opportunity to go make a splash. Right? Like, how fun has it been for the Packers when we hit free agency? Oh my God, I can't believe it. They signed Josh Jacobs. Mm-hmm. Oh, they traded for Micah Parsons. And every team has the opportunity to do that. I mean, the Vegas Raiders this year, they were the worst team in the league last year. Spent a bunch of money, and free agency was exciting for them. And for a lot of the fan bases in Major League Baseball, free agency just doesn't register. It's like what the trade deadline was for the Packers under Mike McCarthy and Ted Thompson.
0: Wait, is that today?
1: Exactly. And that's what it's like around here. And that's what, you know, and the Brewers, yeah, they'll dabble in free agency. They'll sign a Luis Renjifo right before training camp because he's still out there and they need a third baseman. And hopefully he can recapture the magic he had a couple of years ago. Obviously, that hasn't worked out for them this year. But that's, I would like to see some sort of salary cap. And the sad part about the salary cap is that's the issue. If the owners are going to push it that hard, that's what's going to lead to a work stoppage. Because the players do not want that under any circumstance.
2: Chances of getting it done.
1: I don't have a lot of hope.
2: Well, you won't until the owner's counter. And yeah. Then you'll know what the gap is.
1: Mm-hmm. But again, if there's a hard cap, it depends upon how much the players are going to want to dig in. And the problem is the players are going through a transition just like the NFLPA.
2: Yeah.
1: Because Tony Clark got caught up in a scandal.
2: Oh, damn.
1: So. So they're going through a leadership change. So who knows, you know, how hard they're going to fight that and all this. I just, this is where I do not have faith in Rob Manfred in baseball, despite having all the momentum that Josh just talked about.
2: Mm-hmm.
1: I don't have faith in them in being able to stay out of their own way and make sure there's not a work stoppage after this thing expires in early December.
2: Has baseball surpassed the NBA as far as the second most popular sport?
0: I'm not sure. I'd have to look.
2: It feels like it has. No?
0: I don't know if it has. I literally do not have an answer to that. I could look it up for sure.
3: It depends on what metrics you look at. It depends on, like, social
2: impact.
3: I'm
2: not a big metrics guy. I'm just a feel guy.
0: Yeah, vibe.
1: Well, what does it feel like to you, Chu?
0: Vibes only.
2: It feels like, yeah. The gap's not that big.
0: You also don't love the NBA. You don't love the NBA.
2: I used to love it.
0: 800-990-3776. Are you expecting a work stoppage in Major League Baseball based on some of the information that was put out yesterday, based on the information, again, that we expect to get today with the counteroffer from the league? 800-990-3776. 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
8: Well, we're still seeing some big delays on southbound 41 from just south of Good Hope Road all the way down towards Hampton. Northbound slowing down from Mayfair Road up past Burleigh. Southbound 43, we got some backups from Silver Spring down past Capitol Drive. The northbound side, well, that's a little bit heavier, actually. We got delays right around the Plainfield curve all the way up to Chase, back on the brakes from Lincoln through the Marquette all the way up towards Locust. So give yourself that extra time. Eastbound 94, we're looking at delays from about 76th Street to 35th, westbound from 35th to Holly Road, and then west of Highway 100 past Elm Grove Road. 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And checking the TMJ4 Storm Team forecast today. Mostly sunny skies, a high of 64 at the lake, 72 inland. Tonight, mostly clear, a low of 49. From the WTMJ Traffic Center, I'm Debbie Lazaga on 94.5 ESPN.
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14: All right, Gabe, what do we got today? Why are you laughing?
7: These two are just...
14: These two?
7: Yeah.
15: We're broken up.
14: What happened?
15: I told me to turn the mic off when he coughed. I mean, I looked, but it was kind of far to go. So I'll just do it lightly.
14: I think I can resolve this little tiff real quickly. Should you turn your mic off when you
15: probably
14: cough?
7: It's the second time he's done it today.
15: And then I flipped him off.
7: That's what I was laughing at. Just the very discreet. Just put the hand up.
14: Would you like me to offer a ruling on this or no?
15: Sure.
14: I rule in favor of Josh. You kind of figured, huh?
15: Next

0: That's the most recent, sweeping the Cubs just a couple of weeks ago.
1: Oh, man.
2: Dodgers, no.
1: Pirates.
0: The Pirates, the only team that the Brewers have swept twice in this time span. They swept the Pirates twice late last year. The first time was in early August, and then the second time was in September. So they are number five on the list.
2: Didn't they sweep the Red Sox this year?
1: Ooh.
2: I'll go Red Sox.
0: They did not. They swept the Red Sox last year, but that was way before the end of this list.
2: They
0: did not sweep the Red Sox.
3: Gabe gave you guys an answer there. I don't know if you heard it.
1: Gabe gave us an answer?
3: Uh-huh.
1: Highly doubt it. Gabe never gives us anything.
2: He was talking about the Pirates.
3: Based on context clues.
1: He said something about the Pirates twice last year. Is there something more? I was thinking. I'm sorry. I can't do two things at once. You want to refresh our memory, Joshy?
3: There was a team they went 6-0 against last year.
4: Oh.
1: You want to take it?
4: I'm already out.
2: Microphone. I had to cough. I'm sorry.
0: Yeah, he's right. He had to cough. He had to turn off his microphone. Yes. I don't know what you want from him.
1: Sure, but then put a pause and then start talking.
2: I'm out.
1: Turn it back. Oh, because you said Red Sox.
2: Yeah.
1: All right, so I guess Dodgers?
0: Dodgers are too far back.
1: God bless America,
4: Johnny. That's on you.
1: No, I get a mulligan for that one. You son of a biscuit.
0: Yeah. Dodgers would have been number 9 on the list.
1: Oh,
0: how about
1: Dodgers the Yankees? Would have
0: been, the Yankees happened this year. They are number 2
1: that's
0: on right. this
1: that's
0: list.
1: When you said Red Sox, I think I was like, oh, he got confused. Mm-hmm.
0: Swept the Yankees at AmFam Field May 8th through the 10th.
1: So, to be honest with you, I think we got to go back to last year for the remainder of these. I think those are the only three teams that have been swept so far this year. They've won a boatload of series, but swept?
2: Well, did you guess everyone in the division?
1: No.
2: That'd probably be safe. No?
1: Well, you already guessed the Cardinals.
2: Mm-hmm.
1: And the Cubs.
2: And
1: the Pirates.
2: One more.
1: Why can't I think of the last team in the division?
2: Chili.
0: Not
2: the
0: that
2: other
0: kind of chili.
2: Chili you eat. What was the little shoulder wiggle there? Like,
0: because she's cold.
1: He said chili, and I was like, chili? Like, what are we talking? Ohio? Are we talking Cleveland? No, obviously. Reds. I don't think they swept the Reds.
0: They have not swept the Reds.
2: Yeah, sorry.
0: In the last 2 years, they have not swept to the Reds.
3: Didn't the Brewers open the season with the sweep?
0: They did, Josh. They very much did.
1: Oh, wait. White Sox?
2: Oh, you're out.
1: Oh, sorry. I'm only out because I followed you two knuckleheads off the pier.
2: I had nothing to do with it, for the record.
1: Did you guess the other team in the division?
2: Oh, yeah, that one was on me.
1: It happened 45 seconds ago.
2: I was
0: short-term
2: Dodgers.
0: Memory's not very good, Jen. No. Give me a guy a break.
1: 990-3776. Not our best work, team. You want to play top 8 at 8. The last 8 teams the Brewers have swept. Reset the list while we wait for callers.
0: Yeah, so the Brewers completed a sweep of the Cardinals other than St. Louis. The last 8 teams the Brewers have swept. Number 1, the Cubs. That's the most recent. Number 2, the Yankees. Second most recent. The Pirates are number 5 on the list. Brewers swept the Pirates twice last year. So we are looking for team number 3. 4, 6, 7, and 8. We also got the information that the second Dodgers sweep would have been number 9 last year.
1: 800-990-3776. We go out to Josh first on Jen, Gabe, and Chewy. Josh, can you complete our top 8 at 8 list?
5: Josh from Heartland, Josh?
3: Yes.
5: Okay. White Sox was this year to start the year?
0: That is correct. That's number 3 on the list. So that's it for this year.
5: I saw them sweep Mike Trout last year against the Angels.
0: They swept the Angels. That happened in the middle of September last year. They're number 4 on the list. So we have the top 5 teams. The Cubs, Yankees, White Sox, Angels, and Pirates.
5: I think they swept the Braves. Is that too early last year?
0: So they did sweep the Braves. That was in the middle of the winning streak. That's number 7 on the list. Swept the Braves. From August 4th through the 6th in 2025.
2: How many are left?
0: 2. Number 6, number 8.
5: That was on the streak, right?
0: This is the middle
5: that
0: of the streak.
5: The 13-game winning streak?
0: It was in the middle of the streak.
5: So the Nationals was like almost started.

0: that streak, right?
1: The Nationals started the streak.
2: Nice.
1: So the Nationals are number 8. They started that streak on August 1st.
3: This is very impressive. If Josh and Hartland can run the table, one call, that's all type of style.
2: That's legit.
3: No pressure.
0: So wait. What number is left?
1: 6.
0: Or can you reset it?
1: So the Cubs are 1, Yankees are 2, White Sox are 3. That ended the 2026 run. The Angels were 4. Pirates on there at number 5. Do not have 6. And then 7 is the Braves. 8 is the Nationals.
0: I don't know. I'm just going to say Twins. I don't remember the other one.
1: They did sweep the Twins last year, but it was too far back. Still a hell of a run there by Josh
3: Very
1: and Harlan.
3: Very impressive. Mm-hmm.
1: Very hell of a run, remembering the majority of the teams during the 13-game winning streak last year.
3: Come in and close this bad boy out. 800-990-3776. Looking for callers to finish our list, our top 8-8 list. Got most of them. Did you say there's only one remaining?
1: One team remaining on the last 8 teams the Milwaukee Brewers have swept.
3: Josh, he's on the phone.
1: So yeah, during the winning streak last year, it started with the Nationals, then went to the Braves, then this team, then the Pirates. They then beat the Reds the first two before losing that.
4: I'm trying not to be disrespectful. I believe Christian is how we pronounce this caller's name.
3: Okay. You're on with Jen, Gabe, and Chewy. Can you complete our top 8-8 list?
5: Yeah, which one I'm missing? Is it one?
3: Which number is he missing?
1: Number 6.
5: I think it's the Mets.
1: It is the New York Metropolitans.
3: Very good.
1: The Brewers ran through the American League East during that winning streak last year, sweeping the National, Braves, and Mets in succession.
3: That was a very good list.
2: Yeah, that was.
3: I mean, we were terrible, but it was a good list, which happens a lot here on Jen, Gabe, and Chewy, actually.
1: Well, you're not willing to accept any responsibility for some of the early struggles.
2: Josh, clearly the truce is now over. Done. I knew it wouldn't last.
1: Well, it never does.
2: No. Yeah,
1: well, I mean, what's speaking of,
3: it'll be back to you guys are best friends in about 3 minutes. So.
2: Yeah.
1: I mean, the longest I think you guys have gone without breaking up is like an hour and a half.
2: Yeah, but he always breaks it. It's never me.
1: It's never your fault.
2: No.
1: It's never been you once.
2: Yeah, nice. He's still on the phone.
3: You have the same attitude as your wife, don't you? It's never my fault. Yeah. It is always her fault. If you're chasing big jackpots and nonstop excitement, Pottawatomie Casino Hotel is your place to play. Fast payouts, so you're right back in the action before you know it. You'll never miss out on a jackpot either, because they've got billboards all over the casino telling you what the jackpots are. 2,600 slot machines, that's right, including exclusive right off the Vegas Strip. They're always bringing the latest and greatest games right here to the Midwest. 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
7: Southbound on 41, backing up from Appleton Avenue down past Capitol Drive. We got the northbound side also heavy from Mayfair Road up to Capitol as well. Southbound 43, watch for most of the delays happening between Silver Spring and Locust. On the northbound side, we got backups from the Plainfield Curve up past Oklahoma, Lincoln up to the high-rise bridge, and then from Kilbourne all the way to Locust. Eastbound 94, heavy from 70th Street to 35th, westbound 35th Street to Holly Road. And checking the TMJ4 Storm Team forecast today, mostly sunny skies, a high of 64 at the lake, 72 inland. Tonight, mostly clear, a low of 49. 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
10: Getting back to your Milwaukee Brewers, so we talked a little bit about the rotation. Again, I would love to see Jacob Mizorowski win Pitcher of the Month in the National League for May, after having just an unbelievable stretch. But right now, the race is crazy. You keep mentioning Sanchez.
6: Mm-hmm.
10: Obviously, everybody keeps talking about Skeens as well. You know, Otani's in the mix as well. I mean, it's crazy the number of guys who have had a really good start to the season. But I want to focus our attention here on Quinn Priester for a moment, because we have been looking forward to Quinn Priester potentially getting back to the big league club as he continues his rehab assignment. And yesterday's outing did not go any better than the previous one that sort of raised eyebrows. So 38 pitches, two outs, three hits, two walks, a strikeout. But here's the rub, guys. His velocity topped out at 93.3 miles per hour. Gabe, is it time for them to stop this experimental? He can work his way through the injury and get back to the bigs and be a contributor and just shut him down and have the surgery.
6: Kind of feels like that. I mean, none of the outings that he's had have given you hope. right? And at this point, you know, a lot of times in spring training, oh, he's working through something. He's just throwing this one pitch to try to get a feel for it over and over and over again. And that's why the numbers aren't very good. But it is gone on for a while at this point. All the rehab starts have been bad. I cannot imagine that Quinn Priester is going to be pitching for the Brewers in 2026.
8: Well, I think it's him. He's seeing what's going on, and he wants to be a part
6: sure.
8: of it.
6: Sure. And that's understandable.
8: Which is fair. Is it Tommy John?
6: No, it's shoulder.
8: Oh.
11: Isn't it that outlet surgery?
6: Yeah.
11: Which is
10: oh, wow.
11: Which is a non-insignificant procedure.
6: Mm-hmm.
8: Yeah. So he would be fine for the start of next year?
6: Maybe.
8: Okay. I mean, you can't blame the guy.
10: Sure. What you I was going to ask you, Chu, is from a player standpoint, you got to appreciate that the team is giving you every opportunity to go out there and work your way through it so far, right?
8: Yeah.
10: Like, he's probably had conversations saying, like, give me a shot. Let me see what I can do prior to surgery. Like you guys said, probably sees something special happening with this team, wants to be a part of it, wants to contribute. Love that for him. But at some point, the writing is on the wall, and it feels like we have reached that point where if you're not making any progress and you're not getting any better, then somebody has to say, hey, let's just...
8: Yeah.
10: Let's do the dang thing.
8: You feel bad for him, too, because you want to be a part of this. Mm-hmm. And the first place I went to is, remember, George Koontz. You know, Super Bowl year. Tears his ACL in the San Francisco game. The mud game at home. One game away from going to the Super Bowl. I mean, that's just terrible. You know, you put in all the work all year long and... To have it happen then was bad. So, yeah, he's just got to look in the mirror and say, all right. Can still be a part of it, just not on the field.
6: Yeah, just not on the field, unfortunately. Yeah. I think it's like a 9-10 month recovery from the surgery. So he could, I mean, I don't know if they were just trying to see if he could find a way to just recover without the surgery until now-ish. And now he can get the surgery at the beginning of June and probably be ready for spring training next year. Kind of seems maybe what they were doing, you know, by continuously throwing him out there and trying to go on these rehab assignments.
10: So again, my familiarity with this syndrome, this TOS, thoracic outlet syndrome, is, and I know we've talked about this, when Sam Hartman, the quarterback at Notre Dame, had to have a rib removed because it was doing that thing. And in Sam's case, it was cutting off the circulation to his arm. His arm was literally turning purple.
8: Ooh.
10: Now, Sam's a quarterback. I believe it was his non-throwing arm. Do we know if it's affecting Quinn Priester's left side or right side? Either way, my point is, you got to get it fixed. It's not something that goes away on its own. Like, whatever is causing that constriction is going to continue to cause the constriction.
11: I actually have somebody who's not an athlete that's going, there are pretty varying wide degrees of injuries that can cause you to have the thoracic outlet. It would seem like Quinn's would be on the less severe than obviously the Hartman and the removing of ribs and like losing circulation. It seems that there's probably a lot of distance there, and it seems like he just might need to do it, even though they thought there was potential he could work through it.
10: Yeah. Athletes with TOS may first try conservative treatments like physical therapy and targeted exercise to improve the mobility and reduce the muscle spasms. However, for high-performance pitchers, surgery is often required to decompress the area.
6: Yeah, and I think that's what they're dealing with. And it stinks because he was such a big part of what they were last year. And with the growth that we've seen out of this rotation, and as good as, you know, somebody like Logan Henderson has been, who's now on IL for the Brewers, it just gives you that much more pitching depth because Quinn was one of two guys they trusted in the postseason last year to actually make starts. And now you've seen the growth out of some of the other guys, and now you have faith in Miz. I think they have a lot of faith in Harrison. You throw Priester in there. You throw Woody in there. And, you know, who knows what happens to Sproat and Henderson, you know, when you get to the postseason. But you're looking at the pitching depth if you had Quinn Priester, especially because he's got that postseason experience, which is, you know, not something that a lot of these guys have. And you're going, whew, man, this could be a really fun rotation. And fortunate for the Brewers that they have pitching depth, but you still feel for Quinn because he was such a breakout guy for them last year, and you were hoping that he was going to be able to contribute this year.
8: Why? What did he throw? What was he typically around?
6: I mean, he's not, you know... 96, 97.
8: Okay. Huh.
10: But I think last night in his rehab start, too, he was supposed to go 5 innings.
8: Yeah, that's a lot of pitches.
10: He recorded 2 outs.
8: Yeah, that's not good. Not good. Well.
6: Mm-hmm.
10: I do think, as we have discussed, though, guys, and Gabe, you did a good job of detailing it, the depth that they have at that position is helpful. Mm-hmm. My concern, of course, is then this has to be the injury. Like, you know what I mean? If we sit there and when you go into a season, you account for somebody's going to get injured, somebody's not going to be available, it's a long season, wear and tear, et cetera, I guess I'm sort of slotting him then as the one. I don't really want to see them have to deal with any more significant injuries that would cause any of these guys to miss time.
6: Well, I mean, they're dealing with two right now. They're dealing with two other ones, and that's how much depth they
10: have.
6: Who
10: are they dealing with? Remind me.
6: Woody?
10: Well, yes.
6: Yeah. And they just put Logan Henderson on the IL. You know, and they brought up, you know, they brought Crow back up.
10: Who's starting tomorrow.
6: Who's starting in the game tomorrow. So they've got, I mean, they've got arms that they can rely upon in, you know, and that doesn't even include Robert Gasser, who was just sent back down, right? So they've got a lot of depth in that AAA starting rotation. So they fortunately, now again, would you want Robert Gasser starting in a playoff game for you? Probably not. But they've got a lot of depth right now at that specific starting pitching position.
10: Brewers 105-57 in their last 162 games. That from Baseball's Not Dead on social media. Again, it's not a perfect example, but 162 is a season, and that's a pretty impressive 105-57. Will they continue at this clip? Likely no, because baseball, hashtag baseball. But wow, have we been watching something pretty cool at Miller Park. AmFam Field. Look at that. Right there. Boom. Messed it up.
8: Yeah, Ian Inacio's like, I don't need a floor cap. Or, you know, we're good the way we are.
10: Well, again, it's not just the Brewers. It's a lot of these teams that don't spend the big bucks. And again, you look at the Cubs and you look at the Mets. Obviously, the Dodgers are an anomaly, but the Mets are El Stinko. Cubs, how many games have they lost in a row?
6: They won last night, so the losing streak came to an end.
9: Hey. It was just 10 straight.
6: There was a lot of hope because they jumped out to a 3-0 lead and then gave up a 3-run home run just like that. And they just dominated the Pirates.
9: Have you guys noticed the, it takes how a game happens. So yesterday, obviously, Dustin May nearly took a no-hitter all the way through the eighth inning. He had seven, I believe, no hit. And they give you a luck ranking. So based on the metrics of how games usually go, and the Brewers seemingly always end up in the luck area and winning games with a lot of luck. But every time they do it, it's against a team who's committing defensive errors, who's making big mistakes that the Brewers just don't make.
6: So the big mistake that everybody wants to point to from yesterday's game is the error by the shortstop. Because a lot of the game winning.
9: But the left fielder should have made the catch.
8: Yeah, should he have caught that ball?
6: It had a 30% catch rate, so he could have caught it. Right. But the biggest mistake that was made there was the bunt.
9: Right.
6: Like allowing Renjifo to get to first base. Because you get an out there, that's it. The inning's over. The Brewers aren't scoring one run, much less two runs in that inning. The way that it is amazing to me, the amount of teams that can't handle basic defensive situations.
9: Can't.
6: Which is why the Brewers and this, we're going to put the ball in play, not strike out. Why that works is because teams aren't very good on defense. Like the way the Cardinals covered a bunt, and it was a sacrifice bunt. Renjifo's not bunting for a hit there. And he's able to get to first base without a throw because the Cardinals are so bad. My Division III coach would have been up everybody's ass for the way the Cardinals handled that situation as a big league team.
9: I mean, in youth baseball, we practice that like daily. Every time we practice that.
6: It's just unbelievable.
9: How they can't do it blows my mind.
6: The third baseman just stood there. Yeah, I know you want to be by the bag, but you got to go get that ball, man. Yeah. Standing there is not good for anybody.
9: So, like, even if it's getting called lucky, they're just asking teams to do basic stuff, and they fail enough that it works in the Brewers' advantage. It's happened, like, 5 times this year.
6: It happens so much.
10: Well, and again, not to be overly simplistic, guys, but don't they say that luck is when preparation meets opportunity? You could argue that the Brewers are more prepared for those situations when things like that crop up than you're saying their opponent, and all of a sudden the opportunity is there, and they know how to handle it while these other guys don't, and that sort of is quantified as luck. 800-990-3776, talking about Quinn Priester and your Milwaukee Brewers. Weigh in on the conversation on our ESPN Milwaukee YouTube stream. We'll take a break. Jen, Gabe, and Chewy rolls on right after this.
9: There comes a point where you know it's time to do something for yourself. 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
10: Today we put it on the Infinity Exteriors Twitter poll. Are you anticipating a work stoppage in Major League Baseball? Chewy, are you anticipating a work stoppage in Major League Baseball?
8: I defer to Gabe.
6: Yes. So I voted yes.
9: So better than TBD.
10: What's TBD? Oh, his vote. He votes TBD?
9: Yeah. He's done that before.
10: 76% of people say yes, they are anticipating a work stoppage after the season in Major League Baseball.
6: You're already broken up.
8: Was that a shot at me?
6: Yes, it was. You guys are already broken up. You can't break up again. Oh. You can't bring up more. It's a one or zero.
8: Benedict Arnold.
10: Let's see how it goes tomorrow. Will be in touch next on ESPN Milwaukee.
22: Well, we've got westbound 94 still tightening up right through the stadium interchange past Mitchell Boulevard. Eastbound, we got some delays from 70th Street all the way to 35th. So heads up with that. We do have a crash on 894 eastbound right before Loomis. We've got cars on the left shoulder. And then we've also got another crash right past Loomis and cars off on the right shoulder. So delays coming in from about 92nd Street to that point. Southbound 43 still kind of heavy as you're making your way down from Capitol Drive down past Locust. Southbound 41 from Appleton Avenue down past Capitol Drive. And checking the TMJ4 Storm Team forecast today. Mostly sunny skies, a high of 64 at the lake, 72 inland. Tonight, mostly clear, a low of 49. From the WTMJ Traffic Center, I'm Debbie Lazaga on 94.5 ESPN.
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Thursday edition. We can disagree on whether the locker room should have been closed yesterday or not, but we can't disagree. And we at least got to watch practice, so that's something. Edition. The Matt

0: Kepler speaks, although he did speak about a variety of things that weren't related to Josh Jacobs. He did not say much about the Josh Jacobs situation edition and the a plot twist yesterday from the Brown County District Attorney's Office as they held off on filing formal charges against the Packers running back edition of Wilde and Tausch on 94.5 ESPN Milwaukee, 100.5 ESPN Madison, 1430 ESPN Beaver Dam, ESPNWisconsin.com, the ESPN app, your Alexa smart speaker, streaming live video, Twitter, Facebook, YouTube, and of course everything you need on the ESPN Wisconsin app, which you can find both in the Apple and Android app stores. I'm Jason Wilde in Green Bay. Riley Auk, once again, is our cousin sub of the day for Jesse Nelson, who's in Boston or something. Riley, good morning. How are things in the Everlight Solar ESPN Madison studios?
1: Good morning, Jason. Pleasant as usual in the Everlight Solar studios.
0: And from an undisclosed location that is not a bus, but is not going to be disclosed, at least at this point, he is the Packers Hall of Famer. He is Mark Tauscher. Tausch, good morning. How are you?
2: I'm good, buddy. So is all of your Law & Order watching starting to pay off?
0: I think so. I mean, I okay. did reach out
2: so
0: to
2: So tell me
0: a
2: what's
0: few...
2: up. Why would yeah. you not press charges if you arrest people? Like, can you explain Lenny Briscoe what has happened here?
0: So I think I'm going to defer to the statement. No, I'm not. Look, this remains a very serious series of allegations. I am in no way going to downplay the significance of what we're talking about here. As I had a few conversations with people that are more well-versed in the ways of the police department and the legal process, more than just me watching Lenny Briscoe and Ronaldo Curtis and the gang on Law & Order, it is not by any means unheard of, but it is slightly unusual for the police to bring these charges and then for the district attorney's office to say, no, there needs to be more investigation. We are going to hold off for now. That is not typical. Now, there can be a variety of reasons for that. And look, let's be careful here. And I guess I'm talking to me more than anything else. Like, it is puzzling. Now, I don't know enough about the inner workings of the Hobart Lawrence Police Department versus, say, the Green Bay Police Department. My friends that are cops are Green Bay and Milwaukee cops. But again, you know, it's a smaller municipality. It's actually the combination of a town and a village. I'm not going to disparage them in any way, because when you've got, and Channel 4 in Milwaukee, WTMJ TV, had audio of the dispatcher calls that they played last night on their newscast, and there's a neighbor saying that she can hear things crashing and breaking, and she hears yelling and screaming. I'm in no way questioning what the police did. I am just, I guess puzzled is the right word, as to why a high-profile case like this ends in an arrest, and then 24 hours later, you know, the player, in this case, Josh Jacobs, is released from jail without charges having been formally brought. And let me just read the statement, or a portion of the statement, from the Brown County District Attorney. Quote, after reviewing the available evidence in this case, the Brown County District Attorney's Office is not yet prepared to make a formal charging decision. Our office has requested additional investigation, as there is reason to believe that additional evidence may exist that would impact whether criminal charges are appropriate and what charges would be issued. Mr. Jacobs was released from custody at this time, and a final charging decision will be made by our office at a later date. When I look at that statement, it is in no way saying that there won't be charges, but it is also entertaining the possibility that there won't be charges. Whether criminal charges are appropriate is a phrase that says, at least in part, it's possible there won't be charges. Which is why, when we go through this process, you have to be cautious about guilty until proven innocent in the court of public opinion. And this could very well still be a major problem for the Packers and for Josh Jacobs from a football perspective, because as Adam Schefter has pointed out on our airwaves, there is an automatic 6-game suspension if you are convicted. And even if you aren't convicted of a domestic abuse charge and you are just accused, there are still potential suspensions that could occur under the personal conduct policy. So that is what my understanding is. I had a few conversations with a few different people that know a lot more than me, and they all found it to be curious that in a high-profile case like this, the ducks weren't in a row. And that was basically the best explanation I could give you.
2: Yeah, I mean, when was he actually arrested, and when did the cops and the ambulance and all of the emergency people all come out? Was that on Saturday? Is that what happened?
0: So the incident occurred on Saturday.
2: Okay.
0: Police were dispatched. Now, again, listening to, and kudos to Channel 4 TV in Milwaukee. I mean, I don't know who their editors were that went through all the audio from the police dispatch, which is available, open records, I suppose. But that brought some further information, including the fact that Josh Jacobs left after this all occurred. So, again, it happened on Saturday. He was arrested, which my understanding is that he turned himself in at their behest on Tuesday. He spent the night in jail and was released yesterday. So that was the timeline for the charges were brought by the police department of Hobart and Lawrence on Tuesday. He was arrested on those domestic abuse related charges. And then the Brown County District Attorney decides whether or not to pursue those immediately, or in this case, seek more evidence and make their decision at a later date.
2: I guess the reason I asked that is because you would think if you're going to arrest someone, it would be in the heat of the moment. You want to get people out of those situations, let cooler heads prevail. And what's unique, or as the people that you've talked to, that was 3 days later. So you have a much better idea, calmer heads, and usually you would think cooler heads would prevail. And that's why it's so surprising. If you had gotten arrested and everything on Saturday, now maybe the holiday weekend, that's where I don't know if there's, you can't process right. Things. So that's the part I don't fully understand. But I think this is very unique in the fact that you decided not to. And there's obviously, when you're in a high profile case like this, you better make sure all of your stuff is lined up and dialed in, because, you know, from the victim standpoint, you're always going to be looking at making sure the processes are followed. We all live through a lot of high profile cases that you can get, there can be some things misconstrued and everything else. So you want to have everything lined up. That's why it's just surprising you would do that and then not do anything. Give it a couple beats, especially if you don't have to take people out of an environment in the heat of the moment that obviously happened on Saturday.
0: Great point.
2: So I think those are the questions that you have. And I think if you're Josh Jacobs, you're obviously in the Green Bay Packers, you don't ever want to see this thing get to court. You don't want to see any charges filed. So, and on the other side of it, and that's where I think you look at yesterday was supposed to happen. It wasn't. That obviously means things weren't tied up or dialed in enough to go ahead and actually process these things.
0: So I think there's, and again, this is, I am reluctant to speak beyond my level of knowledge, but I would also, this is also part of the statement from the district attorney's office, which I think is worth noting, because they do take steps in the release to explain the differential between the probable cause that the police acts upon and then what the Brown County District Attorney's Office makes to has to make the decision on. And I'm reading this directly again from David Lassay, the Brown County District Attorney. While the standard for arrest is probable cause, when the District Attorney's Office makes a decision to issue criminal charges, it is bound to apply a higher standard. That is, whether there is admissible evidence available that rises to the level of proof beyond a reasonable doubt. The decision to issue criminal charges is a responsibility that the Brown County District Attorney's Office takes seriously. Therefore, it is common in our office to review referrals where law enforcement has made a mandatory arrest for domestic abuse, but our office chooses to release the individual from custody and request further investigation before making a formal charging decision. So essentially,
2: they're trying to be prudent. They're trying
0: to be prudent. And they're saying basically right now we don't have sufficient evidence that we believe rises to the level of proof beyond a reasonable doubt.
2: Yeah, and
0: it doesn't mean that they won't gather that.
2: The only question I would have on that is once you do what happened on Tuesday, you create a big storm. If there's not, and this is where I don't know, so I'm just asking the question, if it's not in the heat of the moment where you need to get people out of a hostile environment, mm-hmm. why do it 4 days later when it's not? Because regardless of what ends up happening, let's just say, for instance, that there's not enough evidence and you don't bring anything. You've now created a blank storm for what? Right. And on mm-hmm. the other side of it, you want to make sure everybody is safe. So had you done this Saturday, I wouldn't even ask this question. But when you wait till Tuesday, mm-hmm. that's the question I have, because once you do this, you can't put that cat back in the bag. If you get my drift.
0: No, you're right. And look, obviously something occurred.
2: Yes.
0: Basically at this point, two people know exactly what occurred and they probably have different views on it as well. I would say that again, the fact that a neighbor heard enough of a clatter or a commotion that they felt compelled to call the police, it was obviously something that was enough that they could hear it in their home or in their yard or whatever. So something occurred. I don't want anyone to think we're dismissing any of this at all. And we did talk a lot of football eventually, not with the players, of course, because the locker room was closed, but with Matt LaFleur after we got past this portion of the press briefing. But to your point, and I was talking about this with Chewy, who has obviously some firsthand experience with the court of public opinion as well. People will view Josh Jacobs differently now that this has come to light.
2: No doubt.
0: And you can say that, you know, if this ends up being something where he isn't charged, that is part of the record too. But it's kind of like when a newspaper, from personal experience, makes a mistake, right? They don't then put the correction on the front page of the newspaper that says we got this wrong. It is a little box inside on one of an inside the inside pages, and it says we regret the error. Right, so you can't unring the bell. Again, I am not in any way saying that he is innocent of anything. That is obviously innocent until proven guilty in a court of law. I don't know what happened, so I'm not in any way defending his behavior. What I am saying is that this is a big, major story. As Homer kept telling us yesterday, there should have been nothing else discussed other than this. I am curious as to, I mean, the fact that the district attorney put in his statement that it is common for our office to review referrals where law enforcement has made a mandatory arrest for domestic abuse. I'll take his word for it because that's not my area of expertise. But in a high profile case like this, for that all to occur on Tuesday and then for yesterday to play out the way it did, I do think that there is some element of surprise to some people including people that know a hell of a lot more about this than I do. We'll hear from Matt LaFleur, who deferred on most of these questions. I mean, there was there were a series of questions asked by various reporters, different ways looking for him to answer something. I sent that along to Riley. We can play that coming up. But it this is still a cloud that will continue to hang over this team until we either have the decision not to move forward with charges or until he is charged, and then that becomes an entirely different scenario. But again, from a purely football perspective, as we discussed yesterday, I didn't like where their running back depth chart was when Josh Jacobs was healthy and none of this had happened. And now there are valid questions to ask about what they're doing at running back. And Tausch, as much as, you know, you want to say that you're concerned about the accuser and you want everyone to be safe, all that is meaningful. But you know Goody is also sitting in his office, and it's his job to think about what this means from a football perspective. And do we need to go out and get a running back? Did I make a mistake not giving Emmanuel Wilson $2 million to come back because that's all he got from the Seahawks? Like, those things, they do have to have people to play that position. And right now they've got a guy who carried the ball 27 times last season. They've got a guy who's missed 35 of a possible 36 games in his NFL career. And they've got three guys that have never carried the ball in the NFL.
2: Yeah.
0: That's where they're at. So from a football perspective, there are some
2: Jordan
0: serious...
2: Jordan Love MVP seasons looking even more likely.
0: He's going to be throwing a lot of footballs, that's for sure. All right, I don't want to spend more time on this because we don't have any further answers. 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
0: We will address some of the other aspects of the Packers' open OTA practice yesterday coming up. I do want to play the back and forth with LaFleur and get Tausch's thoughts on that, because I totally understand the scenario he was in and the job that we have to do. But it was nice when we turned our attention to football. I'll leave it at that. We'll hear from Matt LaFleur next. It's Wilde and Tausch.
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0: 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For Tausch's Tennis Minute.
1: Yes.
2: Tennis is the only sport where the uniform is what you would wear under your clothes in any other sport. You're actually out there in your underwear.
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0: Live from Roland Garros, it is Mark Tauscher with Tausch's Tennis Minute.
4: This is a stunning upset. I'm talking monster upset. Alcaraz, he's
0: not
4: out
0: in the tournament.
4: He's got injured. A bum wrist. He's not even playing in Wimbledon. He's already pulled out. Djokovic is 38, 39 years old. But there 39. Have been two. There are two big dogs in tennis, and the rivalry is heated. It's Sinner and it's Alcaraz, and Novak's still hanging in there. Well, Sinner at the French Open just was one game away from winning in straight sets, no problem. He ends up getting beat in five sets, 6-1, 6-1 to close up shop against some guy named Cernudolo. I don't know how to even pronounce his name. And obviously huge upset, and I know people don't care about tennis. I do, and I might be going past a minute, but this is another reminder of how important it is to have a rival and to stay on edge, because I'm sure the heat is part of the reason that Sinner got beat, but I also think it probably was looking at it like, my main competition is out. This is going to be Coast City, USA. And in tennis, when you see a little crack, there is

0: believe.
1: That's not a Spanish.
0: He is from Argentina.
1: Argentina. Okay.
0: I stand corrected. Right. Argentinian professional tennis player. The highest he's ever been ranked, 18th, back a year ago, May 2025.
1: So now we obviously...
0: It's a big dub for him.
1: Djokovic is the most... he's not very well liked by a lot of people for whatever reason. I want him getting over the hump. I'd love to see him now. His two big guys he has been battling here, trying to find a way. He's already the GOAT. This will be a cherry on top of a GOAT. Cherry on top of a Sunday GOAT, if that makes sense. Or a cherry on top of a GOAT.
0: So as a lover of tennis, we'll hear from LaFleur next. As a lover of tennis, and look, I will admit I have watched more from Roland Garros than previous years. Now that our friend Brian Anderson is on the call.
1: Because you thought Law and Order was on TNT. And it just happened to be French.
0: No, FBI is often on TNT. Because our friend Brian Anderson is on the call. And I enjoy McEnroe. He's with McEnroe when he's doing this. And it's I watched a few matches over the weekend. I had it on again in the background when I was working the other day. I have to say I'm intrigued now by the Joker's opportunity. My question for you as a ardent supporter of tennis in general, he's not your guy, right?
1: Like, he is now. No, he is now.
0: Well, now, wait a minute. So if you're, I guess I'm wondering, are you rooting for him now, even though He's not your favorite player?
1: Yes.
0: Like, Federer is your favorite player.
1: Federer is my guy, and I respect Nadal. And that big, is that documentary out on Netflix already with Nadal? Because if it's not,
0: you're the tennis guy. Like, I feels like something I should be able to ask you, and you can tell me.
1: I haven't checked on Netflix because I'm still watching Homeland in my pocket. I think it was out right before the French Open. I have to say, I just respect greatness. And when someone has accomplished what Joker has and he's still competing and grinding the way he is, I don't know how you can't respect that. He could walk away. He has had the greatest career in the history of tennis. And he's 39 years old and he's still doing what he needs to do to compete with all these guys. I don't know how you can't look at that and just say, God bless you. And that's where I hope he finds a way to get this done. And I know we all want people to walk off and sit, and I don't want that with him, but I just would love to see him find a way to get this done. And now I'm actually even more intrigued. Normally you get a star of sinners category in his prime. Out of it, you're less intrigued. I'm actually more intrigued now because now I feel like Joker has a fighting shot.
0: According to Netflix's official site, and I hate it when people say, what am I, Google? But per Google, the four-part documentary series Rafa premieres tomorrow.
1: Oh, tomorrow. So I was right on top of it. Hey, Riley, can you book Rafa to promote his Netflix show tomorrow?
2: Yeah, that'll be pretty simple. We'll take care of it.
0: The official trailer is available right now.
1: Jason, if I had one, I know you wanted Bo Jackson, and I didn't deliver on that. And I'm still a little irritated at my buddy Stitch about that, but that's another story for another day. I think Federer and Nadal, and I know that is not what we do here, those would be my two. If I could get a tandem to sit and do a five-hour podcast with, those would be the guys I'd pick in all of sports.
0: If you had to pick a pecking order and you could only get one of Nadal, Federer, it would be Federer. Okay.
1: Yeah, for sure.
0: I just want to make sure we're on the same page. That's what I would vote for as well. All right. If you only could pick one insurance company, you would pick American Family Insurance.
1: Well, I've already done that, and that has been a partner of mine and a partner of Wilde and Tausch from the jump. 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And I spent my career on the O-line. When you know

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1: I was not expecting to do a Tausch's Tennis Minute there, but shout out to Tony.
0: I didn't expect Yannick Sinner to get knocked off.
1: No, agreed.
0: You know? And,
1: but shout out to Tony Cartagena, the OG or the OP, the original producer of Wilde and Tausch, who created that like a decade ago. Tausch's Tennis Minute. We never really got a sponsor for that. Maybe it's because we didn't have a lot of tennis minutes, but be that as it may. We will return to our Packers conversation and hear from Matt LaFleur as he was asked a myriad of questions about the Josh Jacobs situation. And then we'll get to some of the football we actually talked with him. Coming up, it's Wilde and Tausch.
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0: of Rafa on Netflix, we will get back to football or the legal process that is facing Josh Jacobs following his arrest on Tuesday and his release yesterday. Charges could still be brought, obviously.
1: His release from court, not from the Packers,
0: the Brown County Jail, yes.
1: There you go. I know how things can get flipped. I just figured,
0: that's good. I appreciate you looking out for me there. Yes, the Packers have not done anything with Josh Jacobs in his current status as a member of the Green Bay Packers football team. But Matt LaFleur, preemptively, some might say in a manner that was clearly well thought out ahead of time, so you can prepare for these types of things. Matt LaFleur, before any questions were even asked, made his position, and not that that stopped the questions from being asked, but made it clear where he stood on discussing the Josh Jacobs situation, and then deflected multiple questions before we got to football. Here is how, via Packers.com, our back and forth with Matt LaFleur went to start out yesterday in the aftermath of the Josh Jacobs situation.
2: There's going to be a lot of questions about Josh. I'm going to stick with the statement that we put out as an organization and just let the process play out.
3: Matt, as far as football goes, do you have to prepare for the possibility that you might be playing some of the season without him, especially this time of year?
2: Well, I think a lot's going to happen between now and then.
3: Have you had any communication with him the last 3 days? Or?
2: Yeah, respectfully, I'm not going to elaborate on anything.
3: Matt, how do you feel about that position in general?
2: Well, I mean, I like the guys that we have, but certainly you can never have enough, that's for sure.
4: Are there team standards that you enforce regardless of legal matters?
2: Oh, always. We always have high standards here, but, you know, I think our guys have done a really good job over the course of at least my time here. I think Goody and his staff do a great job of valuing character and bringing in, you know, really good people.
3: Matt, just in terms of preparing for the season, when do you need a resolution?
2: Yeah, I can't really. We're going to let that process play out. I can't really comment on that.
3: How was it sort of addressed with the team, just the whole system?
2: I'm going to keep that between myself and the team.
3: As you know Josh better than all of us here do combined, probably, what was your reaction when you heard this?
2: Respectfully, I'm not going to comment on that, Bill.
0: So that was about 90 seconds of questions and quasi-answers between
1: I actually felt like that was respectful to Bill.
0: I did, too. Yeah, I had no problem with how he handled it. None at all.
1: And he said respectfully, but it was actually like a meaningful respectfully. Like that was a really...
0: Respectfully, you're kind of a jerk, right? When you can put that in front of her, no offense, I intended.
1: Yeah, but I think in this case, I agree. Legit.
0: Yeah, I agree with you.
1: I like that.
0: So, again, he did exactly what he needed to do there. I know there were a few reporters who remarked after the district attorney's statement came out during practice, like, and early in practice, like mere minutes after LaFleur had finished that, there were a few folks that thought, well, you can open the locker room now, right? He hasn't been charged. That did not end up happening. We did not talk to players yesterday. I think there were some differing opinions even inside the building on whether that was necessary. But we will hopefully get another opportunity to talk to players about things not Josh Jacobs related. We did talk to Matt LaFleur about a variety of topics that were not Josh Jacobs related. That we have some of those clips ready to go that we will get to coming up. But Tausch, let's talk a little bit about position, because one of the questions there, and I think Matt's answer was, look, I think a lot is going to play out between now and later, is where they stand at running back. You know, I think I saw people conjecturing that the Cardinals want to move one of their running backs.
1: And Alvin Kamara might be available. Like, I've seen a lot of stuff that's been floated. Sure.
0: And look, if we're being honest, because we had this conversation during the offseason with Josh Jacobs' contract the way it was, it felt like it wasn't a slam dunk necessarily that he would return this season, right? I mean, coming off an injury, you're older. But then they let Emmanuel Wilson walk, and they made it very clear, Goody made it very clear that he wanted Josh Jacobs on this football team. So I don't expect them to make a move today, tomorrow, next week. But how do you view their depth chart with, as I said, a guy who's played in one game out of a possible 36 in 2 years, and a guy in Chris Brooks who I think you and I agree is the kind of guy you want on your team because of what he does on special teams and on third down, but is not, he carried the ball 27 times all of last season. Emmanuel Wilson carried the ball 27 times in the one game he started in Josh Jacobs' place. So your options, as of this moment, are limited at running back.
1: They are, but again, Josh Jacobs was a high pick, Alabama guy. You want to have someone with a big-time pedigree in your room. But for the most part, most of these guys that end up becoming really good running backs in this league are late, mid to late round picks that have had nice college careers, and they just find the right fit. And most of that comes back to the system and the group in front of them, the O-line. There are freaks, JT and Saquon, and you could say Josh. And then there's Aaron Jones types, which is, I think, what the Packers are hoping one of these guys could be. Now, Marshawn Lloyd was picked pretty high. And what was he, a third-round pick?
0: Yes.
1: And it just hasn't worked. That doesn't mean it can't still, but I would not bank on him being the guy. And the great thing about it is, from a running back standpoint, you want to have somebody that knows your system, understands your guys, reads it. And, you know, the coaches have a good understanding of what their skill sets are, what they run better. But this is a position that you can figure things out and have. There's a lot of opportunities to find that next guy. You have some young players here that could be that guy. And there's also a ton of veteran players that if something does come of this Josh Jacobs situation, and you have to, there are guys that will be available. There are guys that will be available for next to nothing in August. There's players out that aren't in the league currently that could come in. But obviously, you decided you wanted to keep Josh Jacobs another year. You're expecting him to be that bell cow guy, and it would be a big blow to this room that is full of inexperience and full of we don't know. But I always caution fans, we all get caught up, especially at that spot, in names. I don't want an old guy that's been through it and is on their last legs. I'm not interested in he was the guy with the Chargers for a while. Austin Eckler.
0: Yeah.
1: No, thank you. Now, if Kamara becomes available, that might be something because of what we've seen, but he hasn't been able to stay healthy. It's just really difficult. These guys, there's a reason teams don't want to sign 30-year-old running backs. It's really hard to stay healthy and to be as productive as you were. And I am not overly concerned about this. Obviously, I'm much more concerned after hearing the news of what happened with Josh in that situation about that room. But prior to that, I just think this is one of those positions that I think you can find guys and you can find really good football players that can fit and fill a role, maybe not to the degree of a star running back, but someone that can be incredibly productive and do a nice job for your football team.
0: All right, we'll get to some of the other topics that Matt LaFleur did
1: address.
0: You're
1: not concerned. Where is your concern level? Like that, of all the position groups, I mean, if I'm power ranking where my concern level is for groups, wide receiver would be no higher.
0: Let's do that next.
1: Running back. Okay, let's do it.
0: We will power rank our concern levels on the – I would say this. It's in my top three or four. It's not number one. Not even close.
1: It's not one or two for me either to tease it. Correct.
0: We'll get to that coming up. What is number one is Associated Bank. They've got all kinds of evidence that they are number one when it comes to customer service. The awards are in the trophy case in their downtown Green Bay branch that I go to all the time. 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

0: We'll get to the 10 o'clock hour in a minute and get to a few other topics that Matt LaFleur addressed. Spent some time with our guy Tucker Kraft yesterday during practice. Stood and chatted with him for a while after
1: nice.
0: Done his rehab stuff. He does look good. We will hear what Matt LaFleur had to say about him coming up. But speaking of tight ends, I'll be honest, that is on my list. And frankly, it's higher than running back in terms
1: really?
0: Of concern areas. Yeah.
2: Even after all this, I don't know about that, Jim.
0: Am I biased because they should have just kept Chipotle Ben on the roster? Sure. I miss seeing him when I'm getting my honey chicken. But
2: hey, when you go and get that, do you go a burrito bowl or what are you getting?
0: I like carbs too much, as you may have noticed. So I'm not giving up my the burrito shell, the flour tortilla. So no,
2: and
0: I'm
2: what
0: going.
2: Is that? Because they charge for everything now, right? You get guac, they throw that on. Like, it used to be you throw all those fixings in, and it was part of the deal. Not anymore, right?
0: I don't like guacamole, so I don't know if that's being charged extra. I do know that you get charged extra for queso, but still pretty good bargain if you ask me. I enjoy that. That's
2: really.
0: I wish they had ice cream though. All right, so number four is running back. Number three is tight end. Number two is corner, only because Damani Jackson did not practice yesterday. I don't know what
2: your guy
0: issue is, but there's nothing worse. Well, I mean, there are. There's
2: plenty
0: of things
2: worse. Writing an article, promoting
0: it. When you write about a guy, you want him to then be part of the activities, and he wasn't. You know, when you write about Mr. August, when the Packers are playing in Madison, and Matt Hasselbeck picks up the newspaper and sees Mr. August splashed across the front page of the sports and then goes out and plays awesome against the Broncos. Hey, this is what we're looking for, right? That's what you're hoping happens. Damani Jackson was among the players who did not participate in yesterday's practice. And number one is still offensive line. I love Joe Thomas. I think the world of him. His opinion on Jordan Morgan certainly carries weight with me. Yesterday, Darian Kennard was at right tackle because Zach Tom is not participating as he comes back from the patellar tendon surgery he underwent. He didn't have Donovan Jennings or whatever Goody called him at the draft. Donovan Johnson or Dominique Jennings, I think he
2: just
0: called
2: him. Just call him DJ. It'd make it easier
0: for everybody. I don't know what the Jagger bomb is going to be this season. I'm leery still despite Joe Thomas's rave reviews. I'm still uncertain about Jordan Morgan, and I'm still uncertain about their depth. So those are my areas of concern, power ranked from 4 to 1.
2: Yeah, I'm only going three, and running back is three, corners two, and O-line is one. So I don't know how anyone, including people over in that building, aren't concerned. Doesn't mean they're not going to be good. Doesn't mean they can't be a lot better. But there's got to be a concern, especially depth-wise, and really how many of these guys are going to be able to do the job on a consistent basis for 17 weeks. So O-line is definitely one. No cornerback is two. That you're going to need someone to emerge. And whether that's Valentine emerging as being a full-fledged corner, a guy that's going to be trusted to make tackles, which right now, or at least at the end of last season, that was not the case. I'm still, and I know Keyshawn is there. Kudos to him.
0: Mm-hmm.
2: What's his... And I don't want you to do this right now, but I'd be curious. His workout bonus is... pretty substantial, I would think.
0: $200,000 or $250,000.
2: I don't think you want to just leave that laying around. So I understand that. But that position, I think, still is a question mark and is a concern. And now with the Josh Jacobs legal issues that he's dealing with, and even if he's not, a lot of question marks there, because I do think they're not banking on Marshawn Lloyd, but I think there's certainly, I'm very surprised with Josh Jacobs' age and with the fact of where his contract is, that I thought for certain they might take a flyer on a fourth or fifth round pick, and they must not have liked someone enough to do that, to kind of put him in that position. I really felt like that was a spot, especially when they let Emmanuel Wilson go,
0: right,
2: that the Packers would address.
1: That's what I was going to say.
2: They didn't. So concern level is a three when it comes to the running back spot. Those are my top three concern level spots.
0: Don't you just wonder if there's more to the story of why you wouldn't bring... Like, you developed Emmanuel Wilson. Like, he was a Division II, you know, tiny school player who you signed as an undrafted free agent. He is one of your success stories. And unless he completely overestimated his market, I mean, what he ended up taking from the Seahawks, who, by the way, drafted a running back in the first round, having let Kenneth Walker III depart, and they've got a bunch of other guys that are vying for spots as well. I was surprised that they didn't bring him back on a one-year, $2.5 million deal. I mean, he started one game last year for them, and he ran for 107 yards and two touchdowns.
2: Yeah.
0: And regardless of what has transpired in the last several days, like, you know, and that's what leads people to speculate, well, maybe he was one of the people who was disgruntled, who felt like I should be getting more opportunities, which, quite frankly, based on what he did, when he did get opportunities, seemed like a reasonable thing to feel if you were him. But nevertheless, he is a member of the Seattle Seahawks, at least for now. And we will see what the Packers do at running back. But it definitely feels like they are light there. They do have Pierre Strong, who played with Tucker Kraft in college. So shout out to Jackrabbit Mama and the South Dakota State Jackrabbits. By the way, have you seen Coach X schedule release?
2: Yeah, it's awesome.
0: Phenomenal.
2: Yeah, I was actually hoping, I was thinking about sneaking out there Thanksgiving weekend, but that's not going to happen now because the Badger schedule came out yesterday and we now play on a Friday rather than a Saturday. And I knew that was probably going to be the case, but yesterday confirmed it.
0: And I learned this from our buddy Kelly Call, who I was corresponding with yesterday, not about when Murder, She Wrote airs, because he's not at CBS anymore. But there are no weekends on the schedule, at least based on his review, where the Badgers and the Packers both play at home the same weekend, all season long.
2: Well, in fairness, we have a bunch of Thursday, Monday, Wednesday games this year. So yeah, it limits kind of where you're at.
0: Certainly a factor. Certainly a factor. Speaking of factors, I don't know if you're wearing one today because you're only in a t-shirt, but when you don a hoodie, I know that it is obviously an Iron Jock hoodie.
2: Lightweight hoodie, heavyweight hoodie, t-shirt, socks, hats, they got it all. 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
0: The 10 o'clock hour will start with an update on Tucker Kraft. 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It's Wilde and Tausch.
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0: The 10 o'clock hour of William Tausch begins now. And it begins with Tucker Kraft, who he feels great. He looks great. He is great. He is very confident that he will be ready to go when the season begins. The question is more what his training camp will look like. But watching him move and just chatting in a friendly manner, not in an interview manner, with him while we were standing on the sideline yesterday, I think there's... I'm not telling you who to draft in your fantasy draft, and this is not brilliant insight because I am not a fantasy expert, but he seems like a pretty good bet, especially considering how much they want him on the field. And I've mentioned this stat before, but he played more snaps than Luke Musgrave did in 8 games than Luke Musgrave played in all 17 games. Luke Musgrave stayed healthy for the entire season last year. And Tucker Kraft missed half the season.
1: Low snap count. So he's a low snap count guy. Musgrave.
0: He's comparatively speaking for certain. But Matt LaFleur, speaking about Tucker Kraft, I thought he was as positive as one guy could be about a player coming off of an ACL tear. Here is Matt LaFleur.
2: Tuck looks great right now. I mean, you want him out there. He looks so good, you want to put him out there, but certainly we're still early in that process, and hopefully he'll be ready to go either by training camp or early in training camp.
0: So he feels like, in talking with Tucker, I think he feels good about being ready for training camp. I'm sure they will have him on a pitch count because that would be the prudent thing to do. But he feels really good, and watching him, we're not allowed to film players doing rehab, but if we were, I think you would have watched him and thought, oh, he looks really good, if we had shared some videos. So that's encouraging. We'll talk about Micah Parsons in a second. But Tausch, look, this is one of those questions that I know the answer to, but I'm going to ask you it anyway. You've got Jaden Reed back healthy. You've got Christian Watson healthy. You've got Matthew Golden saying, at least to the coaches, we didn't get to talk to him yesterday, obviously, that he was thinking too much out there and he was playing slowly as a rookie. So now he feels much more comfortable and feels like he can play at the proper speed. And now you're adding back Tucker Kraft, who I would argue for much of the season was your best and most versatile offensive weapon. What does having Tucker Kraft back with that threesome as your top three wide receivers mean for this offense?
1: Yeah, he's your best player on offense. So he's proven that over the course of last year until he got hurt. And I think it's been a while since we've had a tight end that is as dual threat and as dynamic as Tucker is. So I think, A, just making sure that he's healthy and he's ready to roll. There's no doubt. I don't think anyone had any questions about the veracity of how he was going to rehab his knee. And now the question is, on my end, thinking, is he get a new deal done before camp? And I would think he will. I think Goody has been very adamant that he's a priority. I would think Tucker would love to have a new contract before the season starts. And I think he should be the highest paid tight end in the NFL when he gets that new contract. So hopefully all those things can happen. And I think you're not going to – that's one of those where you just get that done and you're going to be happy in 2 years because there are going to be other players that are going to get paid more. And Tucker's going to go about his business and do his job at a high level. So no worries at all there. I think he needs to be the focal point of this offense. But you get between him and Christian Watson, that's my starting point. And then if others emerge and if Matthew Golden takes this big jump, which we all hope he does, he gets a bunch of opportunities too. Those are the guys that I'm looking at saying, boy, I don't know how I'm going to get. I want defenses to say, I don't know who's getting the ball. I don't know who to double. I don't know who to take it away from. But if I'm looking at it when it's a third and you got to have it, I'm not letting Tucker Kraft beat me. I'm going to say Christian Watson or Golden beat me. I'm not letting Tucker Kraft. He's not a bullseye guy yet. I don't think defenses are saying, oh my gosh, we have to. But I'm fairly certain they're not going to just say, well, we'll just figure it out. they're going to have to go into games with plans to A, all right, we're not going to let Watson over the top. And you know what that does? That makes the middle of the field more available. That makes some of those intermediate routes easier. And that's why that combination is why I'm very excited if both are healthy for a full season. That's why I think this could be a rocket ship waiting to go. And again, another reason why I think Jordan Love is destined to have a big boy season.
3: One of the things that we were talking about is the snap count thing. And he wants to be on the field as much as possible, which not all players do. But he was joking about how he'll tap his helmet and John Dunn, the tight ends coach, will see him and say, no, we need you for this one. And then they're going to throw a screen to him in the flat. Like, do you have to be – you had two ACLs. Do you have to be in any way a little bit once the season starts? Obviously, I'm not saying it's easy to be managing his workload in training camp, but it's certainly commonplace. When you have a player – I remember the coaches talking about Amon Green the same way, right? Like, you didn't ever want to take him off the field because he was a big play waiting to happen, right? You blocked for him on like a 90-yard touchdown run. Like,
1: 98.
3: Is there a we have to be smart about a guy that if he could play all 70 snaps, he would, coming off of an ACL?
1: No, let's be dumb. Of course you're going to be smart.
3: I guess what I'm saying is, what percentage? Because he wants to be out there. You want him out there. You have to protect him against himself. So what's realistic and what's smart to do there?
1: Yeah, I think training camp, you're going to be very smart. You know, back in the old days, you didn't do double days coming back from an ACL. Even then, when it was do whatever we need to do, we would practice once a day, and then you'd ice down and you'd take the afternoon. So there's you don't want to put over, you don't want to overstress anybody that's coming back from a major injury. But if he gets through camp and he feels good, I want him out. If there's 70 snaps, I want him out there for 68. I'm not going to sit there.
3: That doesn't sound smart.
1: No, it's very smart. It's smart to have great players on the football field. And once you're out there, he's going to be your best blocking tight end. He's going to be your best receiving tight end. And if you get a lead and you can rest guys, great. But if your game is going, I want Tucker Kraft on the field every snap. So he's going to be on track. And if he starts training camp practicing and he's doing, even if he does just individual for a stretch and then he gets into doing some 11 on 11, awesome. At some point, you take the training wheels off and you're like, let's go. And that, I have no problem with that being up at the Metrodome or the US Bank or whatever they call that place now. And you let him rip. So 50 snaps, if you feel good about 50, great. If you start with 50, I remember we thought, oh, Micah Parsons, we're going to put him on a pitch count. Well, he blew through the pitch count. So you want your great players, when they're cleared and healthy to go play, because you never know when that moment could happen where he's not able to play. And I understand your helicopteriness and say, well, you're going to do this. Yeah, training camp, I'm on board with you on it. But for regular season football games, no. You're cleared. You feel great. You go play.
3: Speaking of Micah Parsons, Matt LaFleur said that Micah is, quote, doing great. He was not there yesterday. He and Josh Jacobs were the only two players who we didn't see there yesterday. But LaFleur said he will be back in Green Bay shortly. Asked if Micah would start camp on the PUP list. Said, I would anticipate that, is what Matt LaFleur said. Yeah, I think that makes sense. I would be curious to see what his timeline looks like in terms of participating. We were talking about it amongst ourselves yesterday on the sideline. I think he will probably be taken off the PUP list during training camp and do some individual work. And while he may not play, they will carry him on the 53 and just have him be a game day inactive. Because even with the rule change this past offseason, with the PUP list where you could start practicing after missing two games, but you still have to miss four before you can play. I think they want him to be able to ramp up more effectively than that. I think he probably is off the PUP list, but not playing yet before the end of camp. Do you think that's unrealistic for me to think?
1: No, he's a freak. And I'm sure he's attacked his rehab the same way Tucker has. And I would anticipate a lot of times you're fine with, okay, you get 4 weeks and then we'll start ramping you up. We all know when that Bear game is. We all know that that's going to be something. And I think prior to that, if you can get him out on the field, a lot of times these roster spots are sacred, and especially game day actives. I get all that. Micah trumps everything on that. If he can get 10 snaps to build up to go and play so he's ready to go by week 5 or 6 and full tilt, I'm great with it. So I would think you're going to have him in a very nice training camp where it's not going to be very taxing, and you'll start seeing that ramp up about mid-August. And I wouldn't be shocked. Would you be shocked if he's playing in the opener? I wouldn't be.
3: I wouldn't shocked be shocked. Shocked to no, surprised yes.
1: Well, potato, patata.
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0: couple of questions in, Tausch, to Matt LaFleur. Under the odd circumstances of cars driving by in the background while we were talking to him outside the Don Hutson Center and Ray Nitschke Field, one of them was about this year one nonsense. And I understand it's not nonsense, but when we don't get a lot of specifics, I got Gabe of Jen, Gabe, and Chewy compiling a list trying to discern what exactly it means. I think I helped him in that endeavor, but I'm not sure. We'll get to that exchange with Matt LaFleur coming up. But first, the other thing that I wanted to ask about, and he was asked initially by someone else about moving on from Brandon McManus. And let me be clear, I am not saying that Brandon McManus is Adam Vinatieri or Jan Stenerud or any of the great kickers in NFL history. And he certainly wasn't great in the Bears playoff game. He missed three kicks, which would have accounted for 7 points in a game that they lost by 4 points. He called it an embarrassment of a performance. It wasn't Matt LaFleur that called it that. Brandon McManus said that Brandon McManus had had an embarrassment of a performance. So I am not here to say he should still be on the team. What I am here to say is that I don't understand that if you want to get a rookie kicker ready for the pressures that come with being an NFL kicker, the pressure of competing in training camp feels like one way you can do that. So here's what I asked Matt LaFleur, and here's how he answered the question when it comes to Trey Smack, Brandon McManus, and I suppose to some degree Lucas Haversick.
1: Competition is a bedrock of what you've done around here. Did Brandon ask to be released? And why wouldn't you want them to compete to steal Trey against competition? What's the upside of that?
2: Yeah, I think we were just trying to put Trey in the best position possible moving forward, and he's going to get the bulk of it.
0: Tausch, translate that for me. He's going to get the bulk of it, so it's, I mean, let's be honest, that answer basically says that he ain't really competing with Lucas Haversick either. Not that we didn't know that already, but Lucas Haversick is basically there so he doesn't have to kick every single kick, right?
3: Yeah, it's... I always tell you guys, it's not about what they say. It's about what they do. It's about actions. It's not about, you know, thoughts and everything else. And the actions of trading picks to get a kicker and drafting him told you everything you needed to know. Uh-huh. If they had picked him up as an undrafted guy, I think that this is probably a whole different conversation. Still viewing it from the perspective of they want to get a young kicker that they can count on being their guy for a while. So had McManus made all those kicks and done all that, I think he's still on this team. But
0: agreed.
3: Postseason football changes the way people are viewed and how they're paid and how, I guess, just the job security part of it. He had a bad year last year, and I know he made 30 straight kicks or whatever that line was. It was a

0: And you either make it or you don't. This is about as zero sum of a position in the NFL as you can have. And I just hope that this young man is up to the task very quickly. He is not going to, there's not a ton of grace that kickers get. I don't care where you draft them. You're missing kicks and cost in football games. You can't look at your guys in the locker room and say, well, we just got to let him grow. No, I ain't interested as a 7-year, 8-year veteran saying, well, I hope Johnny can certainly make these kicks. I'm saying, now we got 3 losses, and that's going to cost us a division. Now all of a sudden we're a 7th seed. I don't know how many years I have left in this. It's a delicate line, and it's a bold move doing what the Packers did, and we'll see if it pays off.
1: So, all right, you make really good points there. Let me just ask you one follow-up. If you argue constantly, and I can hear good old Kevin Green in my head, iron sharpens iron.
0: Is he a
1: why
0: pirate?
1: Why not compete?
0: Kevin Green a pirate?
1: No, I was. Yeah, that was not what I meant. But he did have a brusque voice. Why not have him compete? What is the upside? What do you see? Because that was the question I know there's more words in front of it, but I finished with, what is the upside of not having him compete? How do you view that? Having competed yourself.
0: How did he answer?
1: His answer, which, again, I did not find ultra convincing. His answer was, we were just trying to put Trey in the best position possible moving forward, and he's going to get the bulk of the work. So I guess his answer was that he needs the extra kicks and they don't want to be splitting kicks. Feels like to me you can have a period that goes an extra 3 minutes and have both of them kick each day, or you can have them alternate days because you don't want him wearing out his leg either. That's why you're keeping Lucas Haversick. So what's the upside of not having him compete?
0: Well,
1: for Trace Mack?
0: I think the upside is you are putting a ton of confidence in saying you're our guy. And there's a lot of times that that's important too. We've seen that in the quarterback spot where Jim Harbaugh has been great at saying, especially when he's out in San Francisco, just saying, you're our guy. Mm-hmm. And we're going to go through the ups and downs with you. And for most positions, that's fine. You can do that. Kicking, you can't. You can't go through a ton of downs as a kicker. Like there's, and especially as a young rookie, if he starts out and misses a couple kicks, man, the noise is going to get loud. And then I'm not sure you're doing right by Trey. So you're doing right by Trey by giving him this opportunity, no doubt. But he's got to take advantage of it. If he doesn't, you better have a backup plan in place. So competition is always good. I think it does. Iron does sharpen iron. But I think there is a – how do you balance that with keeping and growing someone's confidence? This guy sounds like he is a confident young man. Love that. As long as you can hold it. Confidence is super easy when you're the man and when you don't have anybody pushing you and you're making kicks and things are good. How do you bounce back when your confidence gets rattled? I don't know the answer to that. They don't either. But they want to give him this opportunity to say, hey, man, it's yours, baby. Let's go. We're with you. They did that with Narveson. They've done that with Anders. Kicking is different than these other spots. And that's why I don't mind. I'm sure there's more to this story. Money and McMahon is probably wanting a different opportunity where he feels like he can have the job or he can pick and choose where he wants to be. But from this kid's perspective, man, it's going to be a pressure cooker. This isn't going to make it easier for him. That pressure is still going to be rifling high. Mm-hmm. And he's going to have to be up to the task. And obviously the Packers feel like he is, or they wouldn't have made this move.
1: We will get to the other question that I asked Matt LaFleur coming up. I know at least one of our teammates is on a vacation right now on a lovely trip. Jesse Nelson, hope you're enjoying yourself. But you don't need to hop on a plane or board a cruise ship to feel like you've escaped. You can stick around Milwaukee and just swing in to Pottawatomie Casino Hotel. 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

0: Continuing with some of the highlights from Packers head coach Matt LaFleur, who met the media yesterday, the only one who met the media yesterday. And we have been talking since the coach's breakfast in Arizona. Next year it's in Florida. About Matt LaFleur's comment about, you know, stripping down the offense and getting back to year one. And I don't feel like we've gotten a lot of clarity on what exactly that means. Fair, Tausch?
1: Yes, I think that's very fair. Well, in fairness, you haven't talked to anybody, so that's probably why.
0: Correct. And maybe when I talk to Jordan Love, he'll say something, or Christian Watson, but that did not occur yesterday. So I did ask Matt LaFleur, because as you astutely pointed out last week when we had the meat Santa, Mr. Hall of Fame Farms on, Joe Thomas, he did spend some time with the coaches and their Wagyu, and he did bring up the outside zone run scheme, which led us both to believe, using context clues, that 1 + 1 = 2 there, and Joe was talking to the coaches, and maybe they said something about running more outside zone and less duo, which was the blocking scheme that Josh Jacobs has preferred the last 2 years. So I did, in fact, ask Matt LaFleur about the year one conversation. And while it wasn't to the degree of him mansplaining the outside linebacker defensive end thing, he did make a reference to not wanting to give away the playbook. Here is that exchange from yesterday, and we'll get Tausch's thoughts on it.
2: Matt, going back to the first-year approach to the offseason, besides fundamentals, what else is that entailing? Like, are you looking to get back to more outside zone in the run game?
3: Well, I'm not going to give all our schematics out, Jason, but I think some of the foundational pieces. I think just kind of zeroing in, we took a long, deep dive of just basically everything we've done over the course of 7 years in the run game, in the pass game, in the screen game, and got rid of some stuff that, you know, you think is effective, but when you watch it, it's not quite what you may have thought it was. So it's been a fun offseason in that regard, just diving through all the tape. Certainly there's things from around the league that you study and then that you want to try to implement. But I think just really taking a deep dive on who we want to be. And one of the things that we continue to talk about with our team, whether regardless of scheme in all three phases, it's just the style of play. You know, what is it going to look like when you turn on the tape? You can take scheme out of that, just your effort to the ball, guys flying around, playing physical. So that's what we're trying to develop right now.
0: So if I do say so myself, that's the best answer we've gotten from him on this topic. Now, that may be a low bar to clear.
1: Yeah.
0: But I thought it was interesting.
1: I was going to say, what was great about that answer? I'm curious to hear what you have to say.
0: Well, I like the fact that they went, like, he actually went into how they did, you know, the deep dive to what they've done the last 7 years in the run game, the pass game, the screen game. I also did not hear him deny the idea that they're going to get back to the outside zone scheme, which was a bedrock of what they did when they first got here. At no point did he say, no, it's not. We're not talking about that. It was I'm not going to get into all of our schematics, Jason. There was nothing there that deterred me from thinking we're going to see more of the traditional run game that is associated with this system. Tausch, what did you take away from that, if anything?
1: Yeah, I didn't take it as nearly as much as you thought. I thought that was a boring standard quote that he's just, that's what I thought. You want me to lie? That's what I thought.
0: No, I definitely don't want you to lie.
1: I didn't think it was earth shattering.
0: I don't think it was earth shattering either. But
1: this deep dive, he said that he's deep dove in. And my point on this whole thing and why I thought what Joe said was interesting. Now, Joe doesn't cover the team and watch, and pay attention. He's selling beef. So he's out there. So when he was talking about the outside zone. At first, I was thinking, well, this is what Matt LaFleur, Kyle Shanahan, Sean McVay, that is their foundation going back to Mike Shanahan. That's what they did.
0: Right, yeah. And Super Bowl 32.
1: A big reason, and to Joe's credit, he called the Matt LaFleur hire, thought it'd be a good hire, and it has been a good hire. But the big thing that separates him and what this offense does that is so good and why everybody is enamored by it is because you marry things up. How many times have we heard him say, marry up those run plays with the pass plays? Because we've gotten into arguments. You brought it up with Matt LaFleur about, well, does it matter if you're running play action pass out of shotgun or not? And of course it does. Like, it doesn't take rocket science just to figure that out. And the thing is, you, as a linebacker and his safeties, you're listening and you're watching. Does the pad level come down? And they would always teach us as offensive linemen, make sure your helmet's down and you're coming off flat backed so that they feel and see run. That gets people to suck up. That gets tight ends, running backs, wide receivers open on these play actions. It doesn't take much. A false step by a safety, a step up by a linebacker creates a window behind them to throw the ball. That's what is so great about this offense, and we've gotten away from it. It's been an issue since Josh Jacobs has really taken over running duo and everything else. Those are just – that's just the reality, and I'm sure if you sit and have a beer with Matt LaFleur and this staff, they'll tell you that. They're not going to tell you in a public setting, and that's kind of what he said. So to get back to that and to have that option of having that hard outside zone and selling it where the quarterback sprints to his spot with the ball out, and all of a sudden these linebackers are, oh, my God, I have to sell out to get there, that matters. And it is an important thing. So if that's what you took from it, which I didn't, but what I did take from what Joe said to us last week, that is something, because that is a shift back to the foundation of what this offense is, which is go all the way back to 1997 and 98 and watch this. That's what did in the Green Bay Packers defense. That's how Mike Shanahan and Kyle Shanahan and Sean McVay and everybody else wants to run their offense, because it makes the job of playing quarterback a heck of a lot easier. And that's where John Elway went from being a great individual talent to being a world champion, is when they implemented that offense.
0: All right, we're going to shift gears away from the Packers briefly, but I do have a question. Riley, I know you're empowered as the producer of today's program. You're soft launching things for your own program on our program first?
4: Yeah. Why not?
0: Okay. I'm glad that you feel, we're like a testing ground for whether this is a topic that's worthwhile for your show. That's a bold strategy, Cot.
4: Yeah.
0: But I'm happy to play along.
4: Okay, I appreciate it. We'll see.
1: Well, here's the deal. Riley is one for one. His little SEC Big Ten story, home run. His story about his girlfriend. That good. So he's more than one for one. He deserves this opportunity. I don't know what the hell he's talking about.
0: We just need to make sure that we're controlling the clock a little bit better than the SEC discussion was controlled yesterday.
4: I think that's doable.
0: I think so too. So Riley, why don't you? I'm going to tell people about Steinhoffels, and then you can tease us out.
4: Okay.
0: Because I know everybody likes to deliver a good tease. I know Tausch, that's one of his highlights.
1: I do.
0: Of his various shows when he gets to do it. 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

0: this is not counting as Will Riley, right? This is your, what'd you call this? A soft launch of a topic you'll be addressing on the jump around? Is that accurate?
1: Yep. Maybe a little more in depth today on the jump around. That is the plan.
0: Well, yeah, we're not going to give you the whole show because we're already obviously almost 2 hours in.
1: Exactly.
0: Where can people catch the expanded edition of this conversation?
1: They can catch that today at 12:30, just a half hour after Wilde and Tausch ends, on the ESPN Madison and ESPN Milwaukee YouTube channels.
0: Okay. Good luck.
1: Thank you.
0: All right, tell us about it. Soft launch your topic here, kid.
2: But just wait. Before you get this, did you open your package up?
1: No, we're doing that also live on the jump around today to start the show. So right away, folks better join at 12:30 ESPN Madison, ESPN Milwaukee YouTube.
2: I'm battling here. I'm losing the best stuff of Riley Yauch to jump around and Jason Wilde to Channel 3000. So when's Jesse back?
1: Next Monday. Next Monday, I believe.
0: He wants somebody back who doesn't have any best stuff.
2: Well, I don't know. But all right. Go ahead, Riles. Let's hear your little take here. I'm definitely teased.
1: All right. So as I teased, Athlon Sports had every coach in the Big Ten comment anonymously on every other team in the Big Ten. Then they had two comments per team. And the comments about Wisconsin are particularly scathing, so to speak. This first one, this just sounds like Brett Bielema, who's like frustrated that Wisconsin kicked the tar out of him last year. I feel like this is Brett Bielema. But to do a little reading on the radio to sum it up, they scored 81 points in 9 conference games. I don't know who your quarterback is. That speaks to a lot of bigger issues than just the QB position. There are teams in the conference who could not throw a single pass and scored more than 9 points per game. It also speaks to defensively, your ability to make turnovers and special teams, your ability to make kicks. I thought it was a whole package thing. Basically saying, oh, I don't care that Hunter Simmons was your quarterback. That's a bad excuse. You were just an awful team. Which, sure, Wisconsin was not a great football team objectively last year. They went 4-8. But
2: how about analytically? How were they
1: analytically? That, in my opinion, look at how they ended the season. Take out Minnesota. That's just ignoring two great ranked wins to conclude the season.
2: Take out the biggest game of the year, rivalry wise. Here's the deal, Riley. You're a Wisconsin homer.
1: Yes.
2: You are a huge fan.
0: To the nth degree.
2: You have friends. You are awesome for everything about Wisconsin. So I applaud you on that. Objectively looking at it, I can't argue with anything I just heard from Athlon Sports or whoever said that, because we were 135th out of 136 on offense last year. That stinks.
1: Yeah, that's bad.
3: It's not good.
2: That's not scathing. That's not reality. So the beautiful part is it's a new year. We have new players. It's a new era. Like we have different opportunities here.
0: Close
2: to show
0: gap.
2: That it's different. But what we did last year on offense was brutal. Like I don't know how you – defensively, I thought we were pretty good and analytically would back that up. Offensively – I don't care if you look at analytics, if you look at just the bottom line on it, we were not very good. And we turned it over. Like, there was nothing that we were really good at. So, I don't know. What do you have that – I mean, I guess so I can tune into the jump around at 12:30. How are you refuting anything that was just said right there?
1: I'm refuting the insinuation that the quarterback had nothing to do with it. The fact that Hunter Simmons, Carter Smith, and Danny O'Neill were your starting quarterbacks for 11 out of the 12 games last year, that's just a footnote in the Badgers season.
2: Riley, the point that was being made, at least how I read it, and maybe, Jason, you could be an impartial arbiter here, the point is, it doesn't matter who your quarterback is. You should be able to score more than 9 points by special teams, defense, especially as good as our defense was, and by running the football. So we had games. I mean, I don't know how many games we had with Brooks Bollinger, Mike Samuel, Kavanaugh, whoever it was, where we would throw it 7 or 8 times and only score 9 points is not good. Like, I don't know how – I'm just curious what hill you're dying on there that you're going to say that's acceptable, because I know nobody else feels that way.
1: No, it's not acceptable, but I just think that's a massive aspect to overlook.
0: Oversimplification?
1: Like when, yes. When Hunt, like, I'm just thinking, my mind goes straight to the Iowa game, which was an embarrassment, a debacle.
2: That's tough. That's a tough one.
1: But when Hunter Simmons is throwing interceptions on screen passes and your defense has to start its possessions backed up inside its own red zone, like, you're putting your entire team in a difficult spot. Poor quarterback play can sink the whole ship, especially when your offense, it's not the old Wisconsin offense where it's just you only pass it 7 or 8 times. Like, even in the Jeff Grimes offense, you need a viable quarterback to run that system. So when you don't have a quarterback, that really, really hamstrings your offense, in my opinion. And I think it's an oversimplification of the struggles of Wisconsin last year.
2: There's no doubt it hamstrings it, but that doesn't mean you can't walk. You're saying you can't do anything. No, you can still do stuff. And by the way, you brought in a veteran backup quarterback that you thought could hold down the fort. I don't know how you push back on a lot of the stuff that was said there. I mean, you can, and it is an over. Would we have been better with a starting quarterback that started the year and played? Absolutely, we would have been. That's not the reality of what happened. So the reality is, I think, laid out in a fair way by whoever this coach was that decided to say it. And I would bet if you're asking, and by the way, Wisconsin felt that way because look at all you basically revamped the entire group. Quarterback position, O-line, tight ends, like running backs, the entire group is revamped because last year wasn't good enough. There's nothing wrong with admitting things weren't good enough. It's wrong when you put your head in the sand, yauk style, and say, oh, I don't know.
0: Yauk style.
2: Like, you got to pull your head up and say, yeah, we need to be better. We got to be better here, here, here. And if we're not, we're going to be 135th again. And by the way, we're not going to be 135th again. We will be better. It'll just be to what degree we're going to be better and how guys stay healthy. And there's all of those variables that are fair to point out. But, I mean, last year was tough. Like, let's just let's fess up and say it was not good enough by any stretch of the imagination.
1: I agree. And I guess the real frustration, when I think about it more, you saying that goes into the next comment, the second comment a coach, saying that, truthfully, I was surprised that both Wisconsin and Maryland decided to run it back with their head coaches. I wasn't really impressed with either one of those teams. It almost felt like they didn't really know who the next guy was going to be, so they decided they'd rather have a year to prepare a move like that. And I guess tying those comments together, it feels like that you're oversimplifying the struggles last year. Therefore, we don't respect Wisconsin. We don't believe they're going to get better. They should have just fired Luke Fickell, blown it all up, started over from scratch. And I don't think that's the case. Like, I still believe that Luke Fickell is a very capable, a very good head coach and can be a great head coach in the Big Ten, and that they're going to be markedly better this year. And that just because last year was such a debacle doesn't mean that there can't be improvement, significant improvement, heading into this season.
2: Yeah, I don't think anybody, I don't know how you, there I'm in a full agreement with you. As far as we will see, I mean, we can't be any worse on offense. Mm-hmm. And defensively, we were really good last year. Like, really good. But especially at the end of that season, I thought our defense played their tails off. And I think we're going to be better there. So we'll find out. The thing is, you're 3 years in, and I think that they're looking at this thing as a whole. And as a whole, we've had a couple of really disappointing seasons. And in a business that there is so much change now, I think that's whoever, I don't know who said this. Was this an anonymous coach?
1: Another anonymous coach, yep.
2: Yeah.
1: Jason, sounded like you wanted to jump in there.
2: I thought you were jumping in there.
0: I'm impressed. Yeah, I didn't want to interrupt. I started and then I didn't know. I thought maybe you had more to say. I'm impressed that Athlon's, unless they're making these up, gets coaches to be this frank about other teams in the conference. They must really have the coaches' trust that they're not going to burn them. And somehow it's going to get out that this was your guy Bielema, or Dan Lanning, or whoever it might be, right? Like, Those are some pretty strong. I was surprised they ran it back with the same coaches. Like, coaches, that is not something that they want to get out there, right? So I'm impressed that they have the trust of these coaches that they speak that freely on the condition of anonymity to say that. Look, things have not been great for our alma mater. I feel like things will be better this year. And as much as I joke about the rallying cry being lame of close the gap, I think they are going to close the gap. And I think we are going to be feeling better about where they're at, as long as their starting quarterback stays healthy, which, oh, by the way, and I am definitely not here to make excuses for the head coach of the football team, but I don't think that they would have been as bad as their record is if the hand-picked transfer portal quarterbacks that they selected every year had actually been their quarterbacks healthy for the entire season. Is that unreasonable to say?
2: No, I think that's it's a fair point, but nobody cares.
0: You're right. No, I knew that. So I knew that's what you were going to say too.
2: Well, they don't. Like that's
0: no, not, you're right.
2: Like, there's
0: it's
2: you're
0: true.
2: Not. You can't make excuses. Like, it's your job to have people in place, and it's one thing to struggle and to lose games. It's another thing to be 135 out of 136. Like, those Agreed. Are just those are fair things to compare and contrast. And you're going to lose productivity when your starting quarterback isn't there, unless your starting quarterback isn't very good. So you definitely, and now especially when you're paying, bringing guys in to lead, it's a huge loss. And there is no doubt when that happened in that first game, you're kind of like, oh my God, you could feel it in the stadium. Right.
0: Mm-hmm.
2: And then it's like, all right, well, how are we rebound? How long is he going to be out? All of this stuff. And it just never really was able to regroup. And to their credit, they found a way to win a couple of games at the end of the year that it would have been, especially, and this is where I give Luke Fickell a ton of credit, with this climate of a little more mercurial, where guys aren't here for a long time.
0: Mm-hmm.
2: That season could have gotten away from that locker room, especially as poor as the offense played and as good as the defense played. Jason, you've been around locker rooms long enough to know when there's one unit that's not holding up their end of the donkey, it gets divisive.
0: No doubt.
2: You didn't smell that. You didn't see that. You didn't hear it. I'm sure there was some talk, but there was not. You never saw where a defensive unit that played its tail off, and Riley brought it up earlier, the Iowa game, that would have been a game where you could just say, oh, my God, like, what do we have to do here? And they stuck together and found a way to play strong and win at least a couple of games to finish that season off in a year that nothing really went right.
0: Well, Riley, how do you feel about your soft launch for it feels like there's some constructive advice from old T that should make the jump around a little bit better.
1: Yeah, no burying the head in the sand, Yauch style. So I'll keep that in mind.
0: Use that as a drop.
1: Yeah, the jump around later today. I'm feeling good. I'm calibrating some more thoughts for later. So I'm feeling good.
0: Calibrating is important. All right, we'll get to the 11 o'clock hour, during which Tausch will step out briefly, and then he'll come back. But we've got Woe Riley, we've got trivia, and we'll hear again from Matt LaFleur. That's all still ahead. The 11 o'clock hour starts in 2 minutes. So stick around. It's Wilde and Tausch.
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0: We'll see if Riley Yauch soft launches any other topics for his program a little bit later. They jump around on the ESPN Milwaukee and ESPN Madison YouTube channels. We kick off the 11 o'clock hour by going back to Matt LaFleur, who did discuss a variety of players that were not involved in the Josh Jacobs situation. And one of them was Zaire Franklin, whom the Packers acquired in a trade with the Indianapolis Colts, 2024 All-Pro, down year in 2025, which is why the Colts were ready to part with him, but someone that Brian Gutekunst, the Packers GM, has liked ever since the draft when he came out a number of years ago. Even when he was a special teams guy only for the Colts, Goody liked him. And so he traded Colby Wooden to acquire him and for him to be the starter alongside Edgerrin Cooper as their two inside linebackers in their 3-4 system. Here's what Matt LaFleur had to say about where Zaire Franklin is in assimilating to the Packers system.
1: Zaire has been awesome. Just a real leader, an alpha. You can feel him. Does a great job communicating. I think that is, you know, he wears the green dot, and so naturally you're the quarterback of the defense, and I think he holds himself to a high standard, and he holds those around him to a high standard.
0: The most interesting thing from that, which was not super interesting, though, the green dot. Yep.
2: Yeah.
0: Help us understand, even though you weren't a linebacker, why that is so important.
3: Well, he just said it as being the quarterback or the leader of that group, right? And I think there's kind of that part is incredibly interesting because I think a lot of us are thinking Edgerrin Cooper, right? Put him in charge and let him.
0: Correct.
3: I think that kind of tells you how they feel about Zaire. And I think there's, and maybe I'm wrong on this. I was thinking, well, you know, he's still McDuffie. You don't know. I don't know how well Zaire Franklin runs. Is he going to be out on the field? If you green dot somebody, they're going to be out on the field. They're going to be out on the field.
0: Right.
3: On a highly,
0: 100% of the time. You know,
3: third
0: right.
3: down. Yeah, that's so that is an interesting little drop where you got a little knowledge yesterday instead of all this foolishness. That part is interesting. So I think that this signing and this the way this played out and it surprised a lot of us because everything is

0: about getting younger and getting faster. I think the Packers felt like maybe not even as much physically, but we need more dogs. That was all we heard about. Matt LaFleur just kind of let us in as far as alpha. He brought the word alpha up. You don't usually, most, you know, I think most NFL players are going to be in the alpha category compared to other sides of it. And when you highlight that, it kind of lets you know this is more of a mentality and a, you know, he's still a good football player, but I just think Goody felt like we need more of that edge. We need more dogs that can help lead guys into finding ways to win these gritty, tough games. And when you get punched in the mouth, you need to have some guys that are there that'll say, no, we're not laying down. Get your blank up. We have to get off the mat and do it. And that's not saying everybody on that team is like that. But obviously, the way the season finished, you took a – we were – I don't know if you played the game Mike Tyson Punch-Out, Jason.
1: I did.
0: Did you play it?
1: Sega.
0: Great game. I think it was a Nintendo game, but maybe it was Sega too.
1: I thought it was Sega. Maybe both.
0: No, I'm pretty sure it was Nintendo because it was always, well, everybody wants to fight Mike Tyson. That's your Super Bowl. Well, Glass Joe. Remember Glass Joe? It's an easy win. You have that. You can't have Glass Joes. And after the Micah Parsons injury and that day that I think everybody was looking at, Denver game was the tipping point of the season. And unfortunately, it tipped the wrong way. So Malcolm Gladwell is looking at, well, how do you tip it back? How do you get it so it doesn't tip that way? And the way to have it is you have to have a bunch of resilient dogs that are saying, all right, yeah, listen. Oh, it's not fair. We lost our best offensive player. We lost our best defensive player. There's natural excuses that can be written in to say, well, that's just not our year. Oh, shucks. You can't have it. And even though it's probably unfair to say, well, we should still do this, you shouldn't lose five in a row. You shouldn't have fallen the way that we did. And that Baltimore Ravens game, I'm certain, left a mark on Brian Gutekunst that is saying, this can't happen. Now, you can get beat. This league, you're going to get beat. Teams are going to beat you. Teams aren't going to bludgeon you on your home turf. That game, I'm certain, probably had a bigger impact than maybe even that Bear game. And Zaire Franklin, I think, is a direct result of what happened in that Baltimore Raven game, saying this ain't happening again, man. We ain't going to let a team steamroll us for four quarters in our building. Nah, we're done with that. I think that's why that trade was made.
1: First, a correction, because we hold ourselves accountable on this program. It was indeed on Nintendo for Mike Tyson Punch-Out.
0: Yeah, no, that's what I said.
1: Yeah, no, I'm correcting me.
0: Oh, you're self-correcting. The hell is going on here? What is it?
1: It's after 11:15.
0: What am I missing here? Will be correcting someone that's not. Oh, wow. Okay.
1: I did play that on Nintendo. We had Nintendo at home, but then when I was in college, my roommate had Sega Genesis.
0: That was hockey. Great hockey game.
1: NHL 96 or 99, whatever it was.
0: 95 was the GOAT. 94 was good.
1: But the boxing game that we had on Sega Genesis was Evander Holyfield's real deal boxing. The real deal Holyfield. So I stand corrected on that. I did a little research there. And I was wrong, but I did play both. And yes,
0: who was the big guy you punch his belly and the shorts come down?
1: I don't remember his name.
0: I don't remember, but it's a hippo. Something hippo.
1: Okay, we'll double check that. Back to Zaire Franklin. Now that I've corrected myself on Mike Tyson. And I saw a couple of people. I think Aaron and Madison was one of them in the YouTube comments earlier. Does this in any way also help Edgerrin Cooper play more freely because he doesn't have this responsibility of being the green dot guy? I did find myself wondering at times if for Quay Walker, it was maybe a burden for someone who had some inconsistency in his 4 years in Green Bay and if he would have been a little more freely playing if he also didn't have the green dot? Good question from Aaron. Your answer, Tausch.
0: Yeah, it is a good question. I don't know. I mean, especially as a young player, you just want to go out and play and you want to just start reacting. You don't want to have to think a ton. So I think it's a fair question. I mean, you should, especially in Quay's case. Now, in Edgerton's case, I think obviously his first year was marred a little bit with some lineup issues. He wasn't lining up in the right spot and understanding everything because there's a lot of nuance that goes into playing linebacker. You have reads that you need to make. You have to make sure everybody on your team is in the same, you know, you have to get the calls in. You have to make sure everybody is dialed in. So you want those guys to have that freedom to go and roam around and try and make plays. I want my guys thinking strictly about their job and not having to do everybody else's job. And that green dot, you do have to make sure everybody is lined up properly, that if they've gotten the call, that they understand what checks need to be made with personnel groupings and with motion and with all of those things. So I think it's a great question, and I hope that that does free up Edgerton, but also hopefully Zaire, with the leadership that he showed in Indianapolis, that obviously Brian Gutekunst and Matt LaFleur have wanted to bring in, and now they have in the building. Hopefully Edgerton Cooper can learn a lot and grow from some of the experiences that Zaire can implement to him.
1: I appreciate all your insight on that. It was a really good answer for Aaron's question. Meanwhile, yeah. In the ESPN Madison YouTube comments, it is a extensive discussion now of your potential opponents in Mike Tyson's punch out. This is why I love this show. And I don't ever want you to quit. Because, first of all, King Hippo
0: was that is his your name? Guy.
1: King Hippo. Okay. I'm being told by Joe, hit the belly marked by the X after making the fighter raise his opposite hand from the one he tries to throw a punch will cause him to drop his shorts.
0: Yeah. You got to keep his belly in his shorts, and he's picking them up, and that's when you knock him out.
1: Uh-huh.
0: Because Hippo was the guy you couldn't – once you knocked him out, it was over. But he was – I think George Foreman is kind of who they compared him to. Okay. You're not going to – you're not knocking him out until you knock him out. Trying to remember Glass Joe.
1: Let me help you with this. Unless you like to play this game.
0: No, I'm kind of just trying to remember. There was the one guy that would get up to the top of the screen and he would kind of shimmy shake down. And then when he would drop it, that's when you catch him with a cross and you knock his blank out. I don't remember who that is.
1: So, I did not play it enough to remember all these, 30 plus years later. Piston Hurricane from Packer Doug. Glass Joe, German Dude. Now, is that can't be his real title, right?
0: German Dude?
1: German Dude. Tokyo Joe.
0: Yep.
1: Flamingo Don.
0: Flamingo Don was the dancer. He would get up to the top of the screen and he'd kind of... And then you'd have to sit and wait. You'd have to kind of juke him, and then you, bam, you catch him with that cross, and that would lead to a lot of pain for him.
1: Okay. Now, again, I don't know if this is the technical name of this fighter, Magician Dude. So there must have been a magician of some sort. I don't know if he made himself disappear.
0: Oh,
1: that
0: yeah.
1: I don't remember.
0: Yeah, you'd have to wait. Yep, I remember him.
1: Bald Bull.
0: Tough. He was physical.
1: Yeah, Von Kaiser, I'm being told now, is the German dude, perhaps.
0: That makes sense.
1: Apparently, that's from Gériad. Also, apparently, the arcade game, if you went to, say, Aladdin's Castle on the south side of Milwaukee once upon a time, or if you played on your Nintendo system, different opponents, Piston Honda, I'm being told, is the correct name for the Piston Dude. So there are a number of folks in the YouTube comments enjoying this walk down memory lane for Mike Tyson's punch out. Tausch, another thing we enjoy is when you host with Annex Wealth Management one of your events. 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
0: You couldn't have set this up any better because people credit Mike Tyson with saying, I'm dead serious, with everyone has a plan until they get punched in the mouth. 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
2: That's awesome.
1: That is unbelievable.
0: If it only would have said Piston Honda and Glass Joe on there as well, we really would know we're in sync with what Annex Wealth Management is doing.
1: Apparently, you got to watch out for Soda Popinski.
0: Oh, he was Soda Popinski was my favorite character on there. Yep, that's another one.
1: All right. You go take care of business. We're going to play trivia. Riley, what is today's category for trivia and what caller would you like?
2: I'm sad that Tausch will be missing it because yesterday we neglected to do Wisconsin Geography Trivia Wednesday. So we're doing Wisconsin Geography Trivia Wednesday on a Thursday today.
1: Okay, what caller would you like?
2: Give me caller number 15, a nice round number.
1: 15. 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We put trivia next. It's Wilde and Tausch.
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0: with you on Wilde and Tausch. Riley, you have no idea what any of us were talking about there, right?
1: See, like, I know Mike Tyson's Punch-Out. I think I played it, like, once or twice, maybe. And, like, I've heard the character names before, but no, not nearly the extensive knowledge and how to defeat all these guys. No, nothing. Nothing like that, unfortunately.
0: It appears that someone in the YouTube comments has changed their screen name now to Soda Popinski. So there you have it. In the meantime, let's play some trivia presented by Cousin Subs, Iron Jock, and Vortex Golf.
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0: Let's welcome in our contestant. It is Tucker in Wausau. Tucker, good morning. Welcome to Wilde and Tausch. How are you doing?
3: Doing well. Good morning.
0: Awesome. Happy to have you. Now, Riley, did you formulate these questions yourself, or did you take after your mentor, Jesse Nelson, and pawn them off on someone else and get them to do your work for you?
1: No, these are all mine. So all the blame or credit goes to me.
0: All right, Tucker, you can be the judge of how good these questions are, and we'll see how you fare. It is Wisconsin Geography Wednesday on a Thursday. Question one is this. Escanaba River State Forest, located across Lake Michigan from Door County, is closest to which Wisconsin city? Is it Eau Claire, Green Bay, or Tausch's undisclosed location?
3: That would be Green Bay, B.
0: Indeed it would be. Now, what I'm seeing here is that Riley intends to not only take question two, but use one of my signature trivia phrases.
1: Oh, I didn't even do that intentionally, but let's do it. Latitudinally! Which of these cities is located farthest north? Is it Fenimore, Platteville, or Cuba City?
3: Well, I know it's not Platteville. Platteville's like in the southernmost corner. I'm going to go with Fenimore.
0: Nice.
1: That is correct. Fenimore, a little north of Platteville.
0: I would give that an 8.25 on the from the Russian judge, because you really gotta feel it, you gotta sell it. Latitudinally. But it was right. A good first effort.
1: Okay.
0: I respect it. All right, question three, Tucker, and an opportunity to go 3 for 3. A little promo work. It worked into question three. I love it. Well done. Riley, I love it.
1: Thank you.
0: Are you on the call for this game, by the way?

0: I am, yes. Me and the dean.
1: So not only is it promotion for ESPN Madison, it's self-promotion. So I like that even better.
0: Yeah, second time today.
1: All right, Tucker, here's the question. Sun Prairie West travels to Milton tomorrow for ESPN Madison's Prep Mania broadcast. Milton, and that's, is that baseball? That's baseball?
0: Yes, baseball tomorrow.
1: Milton was once home to Milton College, which produced which Pro Bowl quarterback? Is it Warren Moon, Dave Craig, or Boomer Esiason?
2: Wow. So, difficulty definitely ramped up. I was going to give his difficulty ratings at the end. I am going to go with...
1: Do you want the choices
2: B.
1: again?
2: No, I'll just say B. I don't think it matters. I'll just say B. It was a three-way tie for which one to say.
1: So, Tucker, how old are you?
2: I'm 40.
1: Okay, so you're probably still on the young side, because I'm a little bit older than that. When Dave Craig, who was the quarterback for the Seahawks for most of his career in the NFL, it was almost as if the phrase, from tiny Milton College, was part of his name. Dave Craig from tiny Milton College, every broadcast. So well done. You're 3 for 3. How do you rate the difficulty of Riley's questions latitudinally?
2: I think latitudinally they went in the right direction, or okay. Longitudinally. Latitudinally they went in the right direction. 1 out of 10, you know, got to give that easy one with the joke answer. Good joke, you know, couches undeclosed location. 5 out of 10 for the second one, because I think that's the appropriateness of the second question, and 10 out of 10 on the final one, because not knowing Milton College and then throwing in three 90s, 80s era quarterbacks just really upped the difficulty. So I think a well done progression by the young Riley Yauch there.
0: Thank you, Tucker. Really
1: kudos
0: appreciate
1: to Riley.
0: It.
3: I'm a man. I'm 40.
2: Hey, I had a quick super punch out thing too, Mike Tyson deal too. I mentioned this in the YouTube comments, but when I was in San Francisco a few years ago, there was this really cool dive bar called Soda Popinski's. And if you could beat Mike Tyson's punch out in one run, you won a free bottle of champagne and your picture got on the wall of the bar. So it's kind of like one of those steak eating contests. But in San Francisco, and it was just like a cool old school video game bar that me and my friend went to in between some downtime at a conference. So some cool San Francisco trivia there as well.
1: That is an awesome added bonus to your appearance. Tucker, thanks for playing, buddy. We appreciate you a ton.
2: All right. Love you guys.
1: That is Wilde and Tausch trivia presented by Cousin Subs, Iron Jock, and Vortex Golf. We will get to Whoa Riley, because we certainly have not had enough Riley on today's program. That is next. It's Wilde and Tausch.
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0: Madison and on the ESPN Madison YouTube channel. Sun Prairie West, the Wolves, taking on Milton, whose mascot is
1: the Red Hawk.
0: The Red Hawks.
1: Yes.
0: Wolves, Red Hawks. And when can we tune in for this? When is this tilt?
1: So first pitch is 7 p.m. tomorrow from Milton High School, right behind Milton High School. And pregame coverage begins at 6:45. YouTube only. And I believe maybe the ESPN Wisconsin app as well. But for sure on the ESPN Madison YouTube channel.
0: You and Dennis Semerow
1: will
0: be behind the mics.
1: Yes, sir. Always that love getting to call games for my alma mater.
0: That is a WIAA regional game?
1: It is the last game of the regular season.
0: Oh, actually. Regular season.
1: Yep, final game.
0: Well, good luck.
1: Thank you.
0: And should try be fun. To be unbiased.
1: Yep.
0: Time now for Will Riley.
2: If the topic is good, the guys discuss.
3: Just the other morning, I had breakfast at Tracy Sirocco's house. His mama brought out 15 flapjacks. He said, mama, take back 5 of them flapjacks. I gotta stay hungry for the Crimson Tide.
2: But if it's not, the show must go on. It's time for...
4: Whoa, Nelly!
2: On Wildy and Tausch.
1: All right, Jason. If I had Whoa Riley yesterday, I would have gotten to this topic of conversation. I believe Jen, Gabe, and Chewy spent a decent amount of their show on this topic. But did you happen to see a few days ago what Abner Uribe did towards the Cardinals dugout?
0: I did see it, yes.
1: Well, in case you didn't, there it is.
0: And I'm told there's a wrestler's move.
1: Yeah, apparently, like DX, DTX, something along those lines. I'm not a big
0: I thought you were a wrestling guy.
1: No, not a pro wrestling guy. Pro wrestling is fake. It's scripted. It's good entertainment.
0: Predetermined outcomes.
1: Yeah. It's entertainment. It's like a reality TV show with wrestling, I guess, is the main crux. Whatever. It's not my thing. Personally, I like the real fights or your classic traditional folk style Greco-Roman wrestling, et cetera, et cetera.
0: Who doesn't love Greco-Roman wrestling?
1: That's what I'm saying. It's awesome. Olympic style, whatever, freestyle, et cetera. Anyways, is that IPT? Abner Uribe thought that the Cardinals, yes, the game before, were throwing at the Brewers, specifically Christian Yelich. So after striking out, I forget who it was in the eighth to end the inning and winning a very narrow challenge.
0: Just going to say, struck him out, did the move, and then it was confirmed on replay.
1: It was awfully close, too. I think about 0.2 of an inch within the strike zone. But is that IPT? Is that an appropriate way to defend your team and your team's honor?
0: No, I saw Jesse's favorite manager, Pat Murphy, basically scold him publicly for doing this. Uribe, in Spanish with a translator, right?
1: Yep.
0: Apologized, explained himself, but apologized. I know this sounds corny, but I do believe in sportsmanship. And it was also kind of a risky. If the replay doesn't go your way, you now have to face that guy. You look kind of foolish because the at-bat isn't over. Is this a major faux pas? I wouldn't go that far. He's an emotional cat, as Murphy said. I would prefer he didn't do it again if I'm Pat Murphy, and I'll leave it at that. What did you think?
1: Okay, I was a fan of it. I like it. It's the Cardinal. Come on. Like, that's awesome. It's a rivalry game. He thought they were throwing at his guys. So that was his way of defending his team's honor and saying, eat it, essentially, in less kind words. So I was a fan of it. And even if it would have been called a ball, like, that might have been funnier. If he did that and then it was a walk after that, and then he's got to hop on the mound and face another guy, that arguably.
0: Oh, it was a 3-2 pitch.
1: Yeah, it was a full count. Full count. So he would have walked him if the pitch was called a ball. So I love it. I think Jonathan Lucroy made a whole tweet condemning it and how, oh, this shows a lack of leadership in the Brewers clubhouse, blah, blah, blah. When then it turned out Yelich and everyone handled it internally. I was a fan of it. A little immature, yes, but it was handled. It was funny. And now we have a great GIF we can post when the Brewers win.
0: GIF, huh?
1: Yeah, I'm a GIF guy, not a GIF. I like GIF, like the peanut butter. It's a soft G.
0: More of a Skippy guy myself.
1: All right.
0: Whoa, Nelly.
1: All right, moving on. The Axe game. It actually, funny enough, Big Ten Network is currently just playing in the studio here, and they're playing last year's Axe game, which Minnesota defeated Wisconsin. Very sad, but funny it should be playing that right now, because yesterday it was announced that the Badgers and Minnesota are going to be playing on Black Friday, standalone tilt, NBC, national landscape, I guess, nationally broadcasted, 6:30 p.m. Personally, I really like this as a fan. I think this is cool. I think Wisconsin-Minnesota deserves to be a standalone game, and if you have to put it on Black Friday, like, you're not going to beat the game at 11 a.m. on Rivalry Saturday. You're not going to beat the Iron Bowl 2:30 on Saturday. Then you're not going to beat, I don't know what game they'd put in the nightcap. But I like that Minnesota-Wisconsin is getting its own nationally televised time slot for the Axe. I think it's going to be cinema. I'm really looking forward to it. But I saw some people saying they think Wisconsin-Minnesota every year should be Saturday 2:30. That's the correct time to put it at. So, Jason, you have a strong opinion either way. When should the Axe game be played?
0: Yeah, I'm not sure if I feel strongly enough to have a alleged opinion per se. I kind of like them playing at the end of the season, though, right? Is that still the last regular season game for them?
1: Yes, it is.
0: Okay, so that I'll take that. Thanksgiving Eve, we now have a Packers game. Then we got all the Thanksgiving games. And then the NFL has a Black Friday game as well, right? That the Badgers game would theoretically be competing with?
1: Probably, yes.
0: And did you say that this Minnesota game is not on over-the-air television? It's on Peacock?
1: No, it's on NBC.
0: Oh,
1: it is.
5: Okay.
1: Oh, yeah.
5: Not Peacock. Well,
1: it's not good news
0: for Tausch. She'll be calling that game. So he doesn't have to worry about whether it was wherever it might have been. I'm fine with it. I also read that Oregon State is going to return to playing each other despite not being the same conference anymore, starting in the 2028 season. So I saw that as well. I like rivalry games. I enjoy them. I went to a number of Minnesota-Wisconsin games over the years. So this is good. I'm fine with it. I'm not strongly opinionated on either one, though.
1: Tausch, I know it's messing with your schedule on that Thanksgiving weekend, but do you like Wisconsin-Minnesota standalone Black Friday, or do you wish it was Saturday, like 2:30?
5: I like the standalone, actually. Well, you know, obviously Thanksgiving, you're typically going to be around and you should be home, but if if it's going to be the last weekend, and I do wonder how the calendar is going to change with what I think is ever conference championship games potentially going away. I do agree with Jason. I want this to always be the last game on the schedule. It should always be Gophers, Badgers the last weekend. And if it's a standalone on the Friday?
1: Yep, Friday, great. Black Friday.
5: Let's keep it that way. I'm fine with that. I'd like it just to be consistent that it's going to be the last weekend. If you move it around, the more eyeballs on these games to me, especially at the end of a year for your program, I think is better. So I'm on board with it, even though it screws my schedule. I want to be selfish. I'm on board with it being okay.
1: Fantastic. Yeah, I'm a big fan. I'm really looking forward to that game. I think Wisconsin-Minnesota is a criminally underrated rivalry that deserves more national attention.
5: Criminally is probably strong, but it's definitely underrated. But in fairness, the last couple of years, it's been what it's been. And that's been a couple of average teams playing, right?
0: You better axe somebody.
1: Yeah.
0: That is Woe Riley. Tausch is back. We'll wrap things up with him next. It's Woldy and Tausch.
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0: All right, Tausch. I'm going to do a day tease, a 21-hour tease.
1: Oh, I like that.
0: The Bears have the Bears beat writers have access today to an OTA. Ben Johnson at the podium right now. And he says, per Adam Johns of Chicago Sports, I'm buying Luther Burden stock right now. Luther Burden, of course, was their rookie receiver last year. He was a rookie. They drafted him, and he will have a huge role after they traded away DJ Moore. So it'll be him and Rome Odunze who will be the top two wide receivers for the rival Chicago Bears. My question for you to ponder before tomorrow's show at University Ridge, which I believe I'm going to be able to join you for.
1: Oh, you're coming. Okay.
0: Is whose stock are you buying when it comes to the Packers? Not whose bed have your boots been under.
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11: 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Earlier on the show, actor Dave Franco. Coming up, WWE superstar Jade Cargill. Actor Utkarsh Ambudkar. And now, sitting in for Rich, O'Shea Jackson Jr.
12: Yeah, yeah, yeah.

0: Welcome back to the Rich Eisen Show. My man Dave Franco killing the game.
1: Yeah, that was dope.
0: But TJ.
1: Yeah, man.
0: It's time for our next guest, man.
1: Let's go.
0: And you know, we've been dying to get this person for the No Contest Wrestling Podcast, but we understood we had a guest list to fill out for the Rich Eisen Show.
1: Plus, you got to get to a certain level to attract some of the greatness. And
0: you know, especially somebody who's had gold around her waist, you know, doing big things, and some might say taking the wrestling world by storm. TJ, here to talk about her upcoming match at Clash in Italy against Rhea Ripley for the WWE Women's Championship. Please welcome WWE superstar Jade Cargill.
1: Man.
0: How you doing
1: there,
0: Jade?
2: Guys? How y'all doing?
0: Hey,
2: I'm good. Just touched down here in Barcelona. Tired, but we're here. We're gonna get it going.
1: Barcelona.
2: Yeah, not big flex. I mean, I'm working. I'm trying to enjoy myself at the same time, but I'm working.
0: Listen, we just in LA in traffic. So, you know, Barcelona.
2: I love that for you. I love that. I live in Atlanta, so I am no stranger to that traffic. It's just bad.
0: Right. So, it's not even that she's still fresh into WWE. You know, you're going on your third year. You've had a couple of WrestleManias under your belt.
2: Yeah.
0: What goes into your mind as you head into this match with Rhea Ripley, but also that European crowd? You know, they get a little rowdy overseas.
2: Yeah.
0: You know, does that go into your mind as you go into this match?
2: No, not at all. I'm going to approach this match totally different. Like I was saying in previous interviews, I was more so just playing with my food and not going for the kill. Mm. Just entertaining the crowd, getting all high on that. And then she took advantage and she struck when the opening was there. But the European crowd is crazy. It's electric. It's nothing like it. I love coming to Europe. I think last time I was in Europe, I had a match against Liv. That didn't go as planned. But either way, the crowd is so electric and I'm hoping to hear a crowd full of boos tomorrow. Well, Sunday.
0: Now, you see right there, TJ,
1: yep.
0: She's feeding off the booze. Now, we've seen you do some face work, but you seem to be in your bag with the heel work.
1: Indeed.
0: You have a little bit more fun as a heel.
2: Yeah, I'm natural. I'm a natural heel. People hate what they can't be. You get what I'm saying? Like, I look good. I smell good. I mean, I'm one of one. Nobody has a body like mine. And this is year round. This is not just for a season, a competition, or whatever you want to call it. Naturally blessed. And I'm gorgeous, by the way. So it's not just about the body. It's about the face as well. There's not one woman that looks like me, regardless of how hard they work. I'm just God given. So
1: let them know.
2: It is what it is.
0: And it's fun being a bad guy.
1: People
2: envy what they can't be, and my haters keep me paid. I love it. Good or bad, people talking about me, I'm still going to trend.
1: Yo, I'm saying, you said bad. Like, there's no bad. All she's doing is just stating facts about herself. She's saying stuff that we can look at and see everything she's saying is correct. I don't see that being a bad guy, Jade. I'm just saying, you're just letting them know.
2: You got to think about it. I didn't come from, this is not something that I always wanted to do. That's something that people can hate on. And being that my first match ever was on live TV against Shaquille O'Neal, against our champion, Cody Rhodes, who gets that? Unless you're legacy, no one. I was thrown on TV. People can say what they want, but I continue to tread, swim. I've been champion. And that's 5 years in the game. Mm. I've always been on the main roster. You get what I'm saying? Like, experiment or not, it's working. So I can see how people can dislike that. Although I don't take it for, I don't take disadvantage of that. Because I work really, really, I don't take advantage of that. I work really, really hard from where I'm at. But people gonna hate. Regardless of what it is. I mean, I got all this stacked up outside of this. I'm truly blessed. That's envy.
0: What can you do? I'm blessed.
2: You're blessed. I'm blessed. We all blessed. But what I eat don't make you anything. So.
0: Now, you talked about that championship. Now, you know what you know, the road that you took to get to the position that you were in. But on the No Contest Wrestling Podcast, we have something that I like to, you know, in my own personal, I coined it the Mark Henry question, because the first time I asked it was to Mark Henry, and, you know, his answer still stuck with me to this day. But that first night after you won the title, what was it like putting your head on the pillow as champion of the world?
2: No one's asked me this question.
1: You see. It's what we do.
2: Because things go by so fast, you know, in wrestling, before you know it, in a blink of eye, your career is done. Mm. I really didn't have time to digest that because I was off to the next thing. Mm. I mean, because I told myself, and it was just something I said I was going to do, it felt like a checkpoint in my career. And I'm headed towards a direction that I want to be, and that's to be a legend, whether people like it or not. But I felt blessed. I felt blessed. I felt worthy. And it was just something I always said, I manifested. I said, this was exactly what I'm going to do. So what's next? What's next? What's next? Keep giving it to me. Keep feeding me. So more than anything, I felt blessed. But in wrestling, as you know, it's off to the next PLE. It's off to the next SmackDown. It's just off to the next PR, whatever. It's just off to the next. But I felt very blessed in that moment. And I did what I said I was going to do.
0: Yeah, that key part.
1: That part.
0: Key thing right there. Now, I know you told us you were in Barcelona. I know a little tidbit, you know, that a little thing that you like to do in your spare time. I want to ask if you had a chance to do it over there in Barcelona. You like to check out historical cemeteries.
1: Oh.
0: Mm. What is that?
2: I just did it. I just came back. I can't tell you the name, but we actually, I had Ricky Saints join me, and we were trying to find the grave, the Kiss of Death.
1: Shout out to Ricky.
2: And we couldn't. Shout out to Ricky. The cemetery was so huge and they were closing in like 45 minutes, but we did the best we can do. But yes, I already visited a cemetery. it's one off the cliff when you first get in that I really want to check out as well. So maybe before SmackDown tomorrow, I'll check that out. But you guys got to check it out. I don't knock it until you try it. I know it's like what is she nuts? Is she insane? But it's pretty cool to sit back and look at life in a different lens. And just, I like to just, I don't know, it's so peaceful. But
0: yeah,
2: it's so peaceful. I know. So I knew that was coming after what I said, I figured. But it's so peaceful. And it's just like, it gives you a different perspective on life.
3: Guys, the Kiss of Death statue located in Poblenou Cemetery in Barcelona, a 1930 marble sculpture, a winged skeleton gently kissing a young man on the forehead.
2: Yeah,
0: that's what Jay Cargill looking for.
2: All right. But they have, I think, a saint in there as well that we had seen, and it was candles burning all the way to the bottom, nothing but like Jesus pieces, and it was pretty. It was a lot, but it's very historical. So just check out some. You guys got some amazing cemeteries there in L.A. You got the Hollywood Cemetery.
0: Yeah.
2: So it's just try it. Just don't knock until you try it. Don't knock until you try it.
0: Absolutely. I'll take TJ.
2: I can't like everything. If I say something, it's going to sound off the wall, and I don't want you to make a joke about it.
0: So, no, I got you.
2: I'm like, let me just keep deep thoughts to myself before we get too deep.
0: I got you. Cedar, you got something?
1: Oh, I definitely got something. I got so many questions, but, you know, most of them got to be saved until we can actually get...
0: Yeah, until we get our podcast. Show, you know.
1: Real quick, she mentioned smelling good. Let me make sure I smell good.
0: Yeah, do your thing, Jefferson.
1: A little Baccarat Rouge, make sure I smell good to talk to Jade.
2: Okay.
1: Now, Jade, you talked about questions you hadn't been asked before, and so we already know what you got going on this weekend with the PLE, Clash in Italy, going for the championship again. I'm going to ask you something that you probably haven't been asked before. I'm going to give you a scenario. Let's say there's an exhibition women's basketball tournament going on, right? And so I know you played at Jacksonville University. You had some game in hoops. Okay. And this is kind of a takeoff of O'Shea and I's favorite question from her pod about a bar fight, which we will ask you one day, but this is different. I do need you to assemble a team. I need you to assemble a team of women from the company that you would pick to be on this team with you as you try to win this exhibition tournament?
2: Lash, of course. She played in the WNBA, of course. Naya played basketball as well. Uh-huh. So that's two. Bailey. And Bailey was at the All-Star game, right? About 2 years ago.
1: She was in
2: I was like, why wouldn't you guys have me on this? What is happening? Bailey, so that's three. Counting more, me is four. And then I believe that Bianca played basketball as well. Mm-hmm. So that's five. So I'll let Bianca be the point guard, I think, because she played ball, or I'll be the point guard. I'll have Lash be my forward, and I'll have Nia be the center.
1: All right, well, look.
0: That was like a perfectly wrapped answer, right?
1: And every one of them can ball.
2: Don't you see it?
1: I see it. Great.
2: Four of us play. I think all of us play ball. I think Nia, myself, and Lash are the only ones that play collegiate. I think Lash and myself are the only ones that went pro. She went to the WNBA. I went overseas. Mm-hmm. So, I think we'll. I mean, against who? I'm trying to think against who. Who will we be going up against?
1: I mean, does it matter?
0: You take somebody that's going to lose.
1: They're taking L's anyway, so
2: exactly,
1: it don't matter.
2: Exactly.
1: But it just goes.
2: I think the All Star game needs to holler at me.
1: That's what's up. And that just goes to show these women, man, who wrestle, they come from all various different backgrounds and athletic. You know, we have volleyball players, gymnasts, basketball players. For people who aren't familiar with the WWE and what these women are doing, they come from all walks of life to become superstars. Yeah. And they just prove that they can do it all.
0: While the haters are picking chips out their beard, you know, leaving ridiculous comments.
2: Now, you said it. I didn't say it, but I think I'm going to take that. I might take that. I might take that. I can use it.
0: I got you. Now, you listed your teammates right there, but let's talk about B-Fab and Meechan. Number one, I love seeing them in a main event spotlight. You know, those who have been watching knows on the work that they put in. So it's always great to see them uplifted. From what I heard, that Saturday night main event, you kind of, it's cold under that bus. You said that the loss came because of them. Is everything all good? I said we.
2: But we learned from that. I told them to go after. I gave them the bone. I literally gave them the bone. I threw Rhea out. That was our opportunity. Mm-hmm. That was our opportunity to capitalize on. And they hesitated. If you go back and look at Mania, they hesitated. They didn't listen to me. Mm-hmm. Why would you not listen to me? But at the same time, I was toying with my food as well. I was out there hand slammed back and forth, laughing, messing with the crowd, got caught up in the lights. I say we learned our lesson, you know, because it's, you know, like we're out there to win. But at the end of the day, they didn't listen to me. And we said that we're going to do better here forth because we're here to take over. We're not here to blend in. I know damn sure I'm not. I didn't come to WWE to just blend in. That's something I already stand out. Now I just got to do the work. I already went to the top, but I need to stay at the top. And if y'all going to be with me, then we need to keep this together and keep being strong and keep pushing like we know we can do.
0: Right, with the athleticism of B-Fab, Meechan is always down to do dirty work. You know, she loves her kendo stick in a trash can. She'll go hard. Now, are y'all prepared?
2: She's our pit bull, I would say. I would say B-Fab is like the more calculated one. She's the one that can, you know, kind of play with anybody mentally. And I would say that Meechan is the pit bull. Like, she's going to attack first. She's going to go after people first, where everybody got to be like, all right, calm down. And I'm just the boss. Like, I just be sitting there like, all right. Like, and when it's time for me to come in, I just clean up. Like, if I have to come in, then power needs to speak. Something needs to tremble. So I'm just sitting back, letting them do the work. And when it's time for me to come in, like I did at Saturday night main event, I make that difference.
0: Now, before they were your teammates, TJ, you remember back in the day. Mm-hmm. The Cocoa Butter Avengers.
1: Jade,
0: oh, man. Naomi.
1: Yes, sir.
0: Bianca. Y'all were shutting it down. Take us through that WrestleMania moment with the three of you guys and what you remember fondly about that team before.
1: I remember
0: Jimmy
1: fondly.
0: And Montez.
1: Had to mess everything up.
0: Messed everything up.
2: You know what? The weight is going to make people want it more.
1: Sure.
2: There's so many storylines that can be done out of Naomi and I, out of Bianca and I, out of Naomi and Bianca, out of all three of us sitting down and getting to the nitty gritty of it. All of us having a triple threat. It's so many different storylines, and you know, life happens, but I know that it just leaves the fans wanting more. And at the moment, especially at Mania, you know, at that time, I was very blessed. I'm working with two legends, women who are going to be in the Hall of Fame, undoubtedly. And I was like, okay, now I got to show them what I can do. Like, they great, but I got to rise to the occasion and I got to perform as well, because it's Black excellence. Absolutely. And I want to do nothing but continue to bring that to the mat. And I want to do nothing but help the next generation and get better and better and better, represent more and more and more. We have women down at NXT that are going to carry the torch after me and after them. And we just want to continue that legendary run.
0: Now, a big brother of mine and TJ's is the legendary Mark Henry. And Mark told me to ask you, what does the name Rip Roger mean to you?
2: So when I first started, you know, Mark Henry is a dad to me. Like, he's, I go to for advice. And if I'm not doing good in the ring, best believe he's going to call me and chew me out. He's one of those guys. Because at the end of the day, he put his favor in me and his legacy in me, Bianca, Samantha, you know, like, it's so many people he trusts us, bro. He trusts us so much, right? So we're continuing his legacy, and we want to do that through our legacy. I forgot the question. I'm so sorry.
0: Rip Roger.
2: Oh, Rip Rogers. Oh, my gosh. Okay, so when I first got into the industry, he told me to go see Rip Rogers. I went to go see Rip Rogers. He's a grizzled old man. He's not going to get mad if I said that. And he put me through the ringer. I mean, like, he popped me over the back. I was training sun up to sun down. He was giving it to me, because one of the things that Mark Henry told me is, you know, this is not going to be a cakewalk. Like, wrestling is a crappy sandwich, and you just going to have to eat it. Everything is not glitter and gold. Like, you're going to have to do this sometimes and do work you don't want to do. And, like, he was putting me through the ringer. And Rip Rogers tore my butt up. But I was like, I can't let this old man show me up, because he comes from, you know, back in the day where it's a whole different type of training. And he put me through the ringer, and he seen I came out on top. He was like, oh, my God, this is a tough, you know, curse word. But he was like, this is a tough woman. He's like, this is a tough woman. Like, okay, all right, I see you're not just pretty. Like, it's a lot of pretty girls that just come up here. But now you work hard, and you can take a punch. Because he hit me one time that was so hard, and I was like, is that it? Like, okay, like, keep going. And that's just the athlete in me. Like, I like when people tell me I can't do nothing, like, or I'm not going to amount to something that I said I was going to do. Like, I love that, and I feed off of that, and I use that as motivation. So he was trying to get me to quit the entire time. The entire time he was trying to get me to quit, and I just would not quit. I was like, okay, you can hit me harder. You can have somebody come in here and give me a pop me, give me a forearm, do what you got to do, and I'm going to bounce back. That's fine. Like, I welcome all that. And Rip Roger put me through the ringer, and that was one of the first people that Mark Henry put me in contact with. And he was like, all right, I'm going to see how tough you are. And it was insane. So he's a crazy old man. He put me through the ringer, phenomenal wrestler, historical wrestler. Mm-hmm. And he put me through the ringer, and I came out on top.
0: Well, the great Mark Henry spoke very highly of you. He said that you are a sponge, you are competitive, and that you are tough. And if he could place a bet, he said you're going to be one of the greatest of all time. And everybody can check Jade out as she goes for the WWE Women's Championship against Rhea Ripley this weekend, Sunday, May 31st at Clash in Italy, 2 p.m. Eastern, 11 a.m. Pacific. Jade, thank you. We got to get you on our no contest show soon.
2: I will hope so. Don't give all the questions now. We got more to talk about.
1: Yeah, y'all. We got.
0: Jade Cargill, everybody. Thank you, Jade. Thank you, Jade. Have a great day.
2: Thank you. Thank you for having me.
1: Of course.
0: Jade Cargill. Hey, you know, I got to do one of these reads, you know?
1: Yeah, because we got to keep the lights on.
0: Keep the lights on around here. 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

0: Gotta love Adam Driver. Randomly licking people. And can't even remember.
1: Yeah, we just showed an Adam Driver classic replay from in our TV only. Have you ever met him, Shay?
0: No, and I really want to.
2: He was so cool. I was like, Brockman and I were just talking, like remembering this, and I was like, I already thought he was cool. I liked him as an actor.
1: Yeah, same.
2: Liked him so much more after he was
1: here. He was very chill that day. I didn't want to leave. He was just kind of hanging out.
0: Yeah, that's the power of the Rich Eisen show.
1: Yeah, it's
0: I haven't left yet.
1: No, you work here now. Yeah. You have an employee ID number.
0: I still don't have a car to the building. But a quick little random Star Wars story, since, you know, I was in Star Wars. But so they invite me to Star Wars Day, which is like a celebration, you know. And I'm thinking I'm going to go up there and be on the panel, look cool. So I was like, I get a plus one. I'm taking my little sister. We're headed to Anaheim. I'm thinking I'm about to be the man, right? So we get there, and they give me the credential says guest. And I'm like, hold on now. I'm in the cast. They're like, yeah, but, you know, you don't pop on until episodes 4, 5, and 6, and we haven't revealed your character yet. So, like, they're not really going to ask you anything. So, like, you know, we got you a seat in the audience. So I'm there, and I'm like, this is not as cool. But then John Williams and Harrison Ford comes out. John Williams does, like, 5 songs. We sing them Happy Birthday with Harrison Ford. And then afterwards, they were like, you want to go to Disneyland? So I was like, yeah. And for free, got to skip lines. We go to the Star Wars ride that they spent $1 billion
1: on. It's so nice, by the way.
0: Yeah. And Ron Howard was there. Ron Howard goes, hey, aren't you in Swagger? Okay, so now me and Ron Howard and my sister are on the Star Wars ride, and there was one guy with him, a tall dude. I couldn't remember his face, but he was talking to Ron Howard. Later on in life, you know, the presidential election and things go on, and Vice President.

0: 4 year time. I know you're still a youngin', so it's all right.
1: Hey, Dad. Thank you, man. It's the lighting.
0: hey, O'Shea, man, I want to give you a shout out. That Trailers for Idiots looks absolutely hilarious. I got a couple buddies that would fit right into those roles. And it brings back some memories of college for me, man. So that's going to be a great movie. Looking forward to it.
1: Thank you. I appreciate it, man. August 28th, everybody.
0: Hey, with your painting, I know a perfect place to hang that up. Brockman, I think that would look great in Carl's place, just right up above the bar. I think that would fit in perfectly.
2: Carl's place, he's from Iowa. They're big Rich Eisen show.
3: Yeah, you're probably there right now. Are you at the bar right now, Terzo?
0: I wish I was, but I'm stuck in the office today.
1: Ah. Hardworking man, that Terzo.
0: Be a lot cooler if I was.
3: What else we got, bud?
0: Hey, so with SGA just kind of being the, you know, anointed farmer of fouls, it's kind of funny to me that how everybody's making a stink of it right now. During the playoffs in this run, whenever he was still, you know, the overall favorite for the MVP, when I thought it was Jokic the whole entire time, but we didn't criticize SGA throughout the regular season for what he's been doing, but we're doing it now. So I just have a hard time with kind of talking out of both sides of their mouths. At this point, it's what we expect. We gave him the MVP for it. It's how he plays the game. I think we just have to let it go and go from there.
1: You know,
2: I think he was getting criticized for it though.
1: Yeah, it also helps, you know, when everybody is watching during the playoffs. You know, everything is so magnified during the playoffs. Everything is under a microscope so much, and it's hard to watch. It's just hard to watch. And it reminds me of the Harden MVP, obviously, you know, him going back to back, which is a huge accomplishment. But when you start to look at those things, it's just like, what would he be if he didn't get these? And then you start looking at those points. And I mean, anybody who follows my Twitter knows I've gone on quite a few referee rants. So I told my family that I would be good. But Terzo, this is the first positive conversation I've ever heard about SGA, man. So yeah, good on you. How do you feel about that?
0: It's just watching the game. I know I'm a huge basketball fan. I'm not a fan of how it goes down, but we got to take the good with the bad, and it's just the way it is right now. Let's just enjoy, you know, a good series, and hopefully I'm not right in thinking that they win tonight. Wemby shows up and we get a game seven, and it's an epic game seven as well too, before we get to see these Knicks fans go crazy.
1: Yeah, gotta love them, man. Hey, Terzo, thank you for the call, man.
0: Appreciate you guys.
1: Hopefully we get a game seven. I'm all behind him for that game seven.
3: And I would love nothing more than a game seven tonight, but I don't know. You just don't magically find your legs after they seemingly have left you in game five. I don't know if just the one day of rest is going to do much for San Antonio, but can't shoot 4-15. Fox and Wemby can't go 4-15 each. Like you mentioned earlier, can't shoot 29% from three. You know, I don't know. Are we going to get home cooking for the Spurs tonight?
1: You know.
3: I know that's what you think is going to happen.
1: Yeah, I do. Home cooking is so, and obviously this is from the guy who won the bubble championship where there was no home cooking because nobody was at home. But like home, the idea of home cooking makes me so angry. And yeah, I think it's going to make for compelling television if in one of these conference finals, we get a game seven. It's the best two words in sports. And a game seven solidifies this Thunder Spurs rivalry to a different level, because now it's not, you know, the stars of old. Mm-hmm. You know, when we think OKC, the first thing I think of is Durant and Westbrook and, sure, you know, that crew, Cephalosha and, you know, all Ibaka. Now this is new territory on both sides. And I mean, Texas versus Oklahoma, they need it any more to argue about.
3: Yeah, to hate each other.
1: Here it is. Yeah, right. So we need that game seven. A call has been made.
3: Zach Zarba tonight is the crew chief.
1: Yep. You got his jersey?

0: I'm sure SGA does. Now, something I want to talk to you about, Chris, these next two subjects.
1: Okay, Shay.
0: I know you're a Drake May guy.
1: I like Drake May a lot, yeah.
0: Now, did you hear how he was, I don't even know if it's criticized or complimented. You know, did you hear about it, TJ?
1: Have you heard the sound about him being thick?
0: Yeah, more like cake.
2: Read it, but I didn't actually hear the sound. I just read something.
1: It's hilarious.
0: Can we get that? Can we hear that?
3: Rude question. Are you thicker with two C's? Is that the way you're supposed to say it? Is that kind of like the hip thing? Are you thicker with two C's? Is that how it's supposed to be? Or
4: I think that's paused, if that's anything. I think that's not the way to put it, but...
3: Do you feel conditioned as far as another year of experience, just your body getting ready for this?
4: I think that's just part of, you know, having a long season and be able to take some time off and come back into it and get your body right for the beginning of the season. I think it's kind of how the NFL works, a long season, and, you know, you tend to, you know, lose some muscle or lose some weight as the season goes on. You try to maintain that. That's what you try to build, you know, during the offseason and maintain during the season. So that's kind of the nature of it, and just trying to, you know, be my best version of myself, and that's, you know, physically and mentally.
0: Pardon?
1: Why are...
0: Excuse me?
1: Here's the thing.
2: He handled it correctly, first off,
1: he
2: did. He threw the pause in there.
1: A-plus handling of that situation. That's the leadership that you want out of your quarterback.
0: It's drafted, right?
1: And
0: there.
1: Your MVP. That's what you want right there. But can old white dude reporters stop asking cringe questions?
0: Talk to them, Chris.
1: Like, this happens at dudes talking to the female athletes and dudes talking to young players. Stop trying to relate to them. Yeah. Just ask your question and stop talking so they can answer it. What are we doing?
5: Are you thicker with two C's?
1: Is that what the kids are saying these days?
0: What? Pardon? Excuse me? I feel assaulted.
2: All right? Why do you feel assaulted? He didn't ask you.
0: No, I'm saying, first of all.
1: I mean, he like side-eyed him and kind of did a.
0: There's no way he said that.
1: He's like, first off, pause situation. Yeah. And then, like, come on.
0: Yeah, go get me a sweatshirt and put it around my waist. Oh, here, looking at Drake May's thighs like that. What are we talking about here? Look at your hips looking thicker with two C's. Fat with a PH. Whoa.
1: Juicy.
0: What is happening over there in New England? I had to ask you, man.
1: Man, that was so weird.
0: Yeah.
1: But I'm so glad that we have a leader and a champion right there to answer, to kind of brush the question off, get back on task. It's like he shedded the defender, ran for the first down, made a play, and got a great answer out there. Like, stop.
0: Cake May.
1: You're making us all look bad with these dumbass questions.
0: Drake the Cake May. What is happening?
1: Yeah, so are we going to start calling him Cake May
0: now? Cake May. I'm telling you, bro. Cake May is in the building.
2: I will never participate correct. In that, but that is
0: I would be
2: funny.
0: Furious.
1: Cake May. Come on.
0: Please no. Please, it's all that reporter's fault. I need to know his name. I need to know where he is right now just so I have an idea of what vicinity he's in.
1: Did he, like, run that question by his
0: kids? He wrote that down last night.
1: Or his wife or something? Like,
2: nah, because his kids would have told him not to.
1: That's what I'm going
2: to
1: ask Drake tomorrow, guys.
0: Yeah.
1: Two C's.
0: Two C's. Thick. Gotta love me some football.
2: Also, you know, it's funny. He probably asked one of their kids, and they were like, "Dad, no.
1: Dad, please don't do that."
0: The third one was like, "Yeah, do it. See what happens."
1: Dad, no.
0: But you guys know we've talked about basketball, talked about football, but you guys know me,
2: and we talk wrestling a little.
0: Well, and we talk wrestling, but you know me, TJ.
2: I do know you.
0: Love me some baseball.
1: Diehard baseball fan.
0: Whoa, hold on.
2: Yeah, okay.
0: Yeah, it was all I needed. Thank you. Appreciate you guys.
2: I can't believe that the person outside of the Jackson family that loves you more than any other human being, Mike Del Tufo,
1: is not here.
2: Not here today.
0: I know.
2: All this dude talks is about, I got to show this to Shay, or Shay's going to think this is funny. I'm like, man, are you in love with him or something?
0: Listen, and he's not here today. I had his back in this hostile work environment. That is RES, man. You guys are jackals.
2: Do you feel that the work environment is hostile right now?
0: No, we've been chill all day.
2: Okay, yeah.
0: So you know what the common denominator is?
2: Del Tufo? Oh, wait a second. We get the horns ready?
0: Bro, that...
1: Oh, I've upgraded the horns.
0: Come on, man. When your boy, in the big chair, it's a chill environment. Get a couple of celebs. Talk a couple of, trash to callers. It's what you want out here. What?
2: Makes for a good day at work, yo.
0: It's a great day at work. But, Chris, I remember you were telling me that Shohei Ohtani should stop pitching.
2: Oh, he sure did.
0: How's that been working out for you?
1: Look, here's the thing.
0: Okay. We're here for you.
1: You have a same age child as me.
0: Yes.
1: So you've probably seen Moana a few times.
0: Mm-hmm.
1: What can I say except you're welcome.
0: You're welcome.
2: Oh, boy.
0: You're welcome. Sicko. I should have.
1: You're welcome.
0: Known.
1: I clearly overreaction Monday. This is probably on a Tuesday. Is on in the Dodger clubhouse.
0: Okay,
1: like Ohtani is scrolling YouTube, and this is in his For You feed, and he was inspired by me saying, "Look, can't do both because one takes away from the other." Right?
0: Yeah.
1: You're a great pitcher this year. You're hitting 240. You don't pitch for two seasons, and you're the greatest hitter of all time. Okay, now. Ever since I, if you want to roll it, Mike, ever since I said this, enough with the pitching sideshow. Ohtani needs to go back to hitting only, or the Dodgers not going to make the NLCS.
6: So you think he's not hitting well because he's pitching?
1: 1,000%. I don't know how you could dispute that. Guy doesn't pitch for 2 years. We see 50-50 in the greatest offensive player we've ever seen. Now we're back to pitching. What is he hitting, 240?
6: It's just baseball, man. It happens. It just happens.
1: I don't know. I went to a couple games over the weekend. Didn't hit the broadside of a barn.
6: I hear you. I get it.
1: Something's off.
6: I know. You got Braves mania over there.
1: Enough with the pitching. No one cares.
6: Untrue. No one cares.
1: It is true. We're there to see you hit.
6: Untrue.
1: We're there to see you hit. We're not there to see you do something cool every fifth day. We're there to see you do something awesome every day. Let's hit. Now look, again.
2: Mm-hmm. Hold on.
0: Broadside of a barn.
7: No.
1: What can I say? Except you're welcome.
0: Except you're welcome.
1: Since then, I don't think he's given up a hit, and he has not one but two leadoff home runs. Did he do it again last night?
2: Yeah. I said two leadoff home runs.
0: Yeah, he's a freak. He is the monster that we all know and love around here.
1: That is the worst
0: in Los Angeles.
1: Time.
0: And the greatest thing that baseball has ever seen, Shohei Ohtani. I might just go by O'Shea Ohtani for the rest. I might have to
1: How
0: talk
1: is
0: to
1: this the
0: mom.
1: First time we have said that?
2: Yeah, right?
0: It just happens. You know, when I'm in the chair, we got good energy.
1: O'Shea Ohtani
0: is here, man.
2: Now I'm going to put up on Twitter, better nickname that we've cultivated the last 10 minutes. Cake, May, or O'Shea Ohtani.
1: Oh,
2: which one's better?
1: Gosh.
0: Cake May is dangerous.
2: That's the only time incredible. I'm going to say that.
1: Is your dad going to make one of these with three? When we get another one?
0: That's what I said. I was like, the guy whoever designed, by the way,
2: these are awesome.
0: For those
2: Thank
0: who don't
2: you.
0: Know.
2: Did you pass those out today?
0: You see these right here.
2: Did your boy get one?
0: This is what happens when Shay is hosting. We got little versions of my dad in tiny cars. Right now, I told my dad, the guy who designed this one is like sweating thinking about a third. All right?
1: Yeah.
0: Him
1: in
0: the lowrider.
1: In the lowrider.
0: Both trophies. You see him on the side. My dad is so weirdly become the honorary mascot of
1: He's like the face of the team.
0: It's insane. It's insane. We are a strong Laker household. And, the Dodgers, we all sit and watch and hope. And we sat there and watched Yu Darvish and all those moments and things like that, cheering for Agon and the boys. And, I told you my first baseball game ever was actually at Shea Stadium. And it was terrible. Mike Piazza killed us. But, now Dodgers are like, they're part of the family. Shohei Ohtani could borrow my car if he wanted to. He's got a plate at the house. So it's been incredible giving these out to the guys, but I'll do that during the break. We'll see you guys in a minute. This is the Rich Eisen Show.
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4: 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Big dogs. Doing big dog work.
5: Big dog.
4: Yeah, was that day that I didn't know my dad was on and then I came on next?
6: Yes.
7: Yeah. It's funny because I'm literally, I pulled the picture up. I'm sending the picture home so they can share later. Let me go ahead and send on this.
5: That was 2018. Yeah. 2019?
7: 2018,
5: I think.
4: Yeah. August 13th, 2018.
5: Yeah. Was that your first day on the show or?
4: I feel like I came with him for Straight Outta. Did I not come with him for Straight Outta Compton? But that was for sure for Godzilla. Had to be for Godzilla.
6: Yeah, I'm pretty sure. Because I'm pretty sure this was the first day you and I met.
4: Yeah, it was with the blue.
6: Yeah, with the blue
4: check. Yeah, yeah, that's for Godzilla.
6: It's funny. We talk about this on the wrestling pod. The first time, you know, people know, some might know that before I got put on this position, I used to produce social media. And I would go into the green room and I would, you know, play little games and interview guests before they came out to talk to Rich. And so I literally have the first time you and I ever met, I have that recorded and you and I were just chopping it up about wrestling randomly, never knowing where that was going to lead us, you know, years later. So
4: that was technically also the day that seed was planted?
6: Yeah, I mean, in a way.
4: What an important day. What an important day, August 13th, 2018 was. I got to look at it as my show anniversary, NCW's, the first planting of that seed. It's an important day.
6: Yeah.
4: My daughter's birthday is August 4th. August is hot.
6: August is, I mean, literally August.
4: Yeah, August is burning.
5: Very temperatures,
4: hot. Man.
8: Idiots coming out.
4: Yeah. Idiots?
5: 826. Well, Felly.
8: Hey.
4: August 28th.
8: 28.
4: You see 26. That?
5: Felly trying to get an Idiots too.
4: Bro, that was Kobe to LeBron. That was that Kobe to Shaq. Kobe to Shaq, Portland Trailblazers, an actual moment. An actual moment, right?
6: By the way,
4: gonna make it all
6: I still remember where I was.
5: Yeah, me too. Where were you for that game?
4: Honestly, my mom. I believe my mom was in the hospital because my little brother was born June 1st that year.
5: Wow.
4: Yeah. Crazy. That's what a wild moment. Shout out to Sharif. I love you. You know,
5: wait, your Sharif? Brother or Abdul Rahim?
4: No, my brother.
6: His brother Sharif.
4: Abdul Rahim. I don't think I've met. Yeah, but either way, shout out to all the Sharifs.
6: Still remember that when, because I just got done watching Trailblazers.
4: Yeah,
6: which is, I meant to tell you, it's definitely worth watching just for the walk down memory lane to some of the NBA players. But you know, they replay that moment. The Trailblazers were up. They had that game in the bag, man. I still don't know how they ended up losing it. But then Kobe lobbed that to Shaq, and it was a wrap. And
4: yeah,
6: like I said,
4: to Shaq.
6: There's an actor named Harlan Williams. I don't know if you remember him. Yep. He was in, you know, Half Baked, a bunch of other stuff. He has this pretty cool crib on Laurel Canyon. I just so happened to be at his house watching that. And I was talking trash because I didn't like the Lakers. I was like, this is a wrap. Then that lob happened. And I just remember sitting on the couch like, whoa.
4: Yeah. That was a huge moment. That's back when real fans could afford to go to the game. Staples Center was rocking.
7: Not no mo.
4: Rocking, man. It was always bright in there. Now we got the theater lighting and like all this. I swear it just helps other teams shooting. I cannot stand it. Anyway, shout out to Staples, crypto. Still got to work on it.
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21: 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WWE superstar Jade Cargill. Coming up, actor Utkarsh Ambudkar. And now, sitting in for Rich, O'Shea Jackson Jr.
22: Yay, yay!
4: Hello, friends. It's me.
5: Hey, bud.
7: O'Shea Nance.
5: What's happening?
4: What's up, dude?
7: O'Shea Nance.
4: Not only hosting the Rich Eisen Show today and tomorrow. That's right. And tomorrow. You still locked up. But Saturday, I will be joining my man Booker T and Brad Gilmore on Hall of Fame as we get everybody prepared for Clash in Italy. I believe I'll be on 2 p.m. Eastern, 11 a.m. Pacific.
7: That is correct.
4: You know, you got to make sure you check out your guy. I'm always rambling, but it's always great when I get to ramble on ESPN because I've dreamed of it my entire life. But yeah, Clash in Italy, TJ, it's stacked.
7: Kind of, yeah.
4: It's real. It's getting real thick over there. And a lot of them are rematches, but they are rematches of the biggest matches.
7: Yes, sir.
4: So, you know, that crowd is going to be insane. If you haven't tuned into a WWE event, this is going to be one to watch because the European crowd,
7: man,
4: they add a level of electricity that if bottled, you would be a billionaire.
7: Indeed.
4: And I can't wait. Clash in Italy.
5: I think that's cool because they do the same for the NFL games.
7: Yeah, soccer games. NFL
5: the European
7: games.
5: Fans, the places that we've been, London and Germany, the last 2 years, they go absolutely nuts.
4: Yeah,
5: you know, for our sport, and to see them do it for wrestling too, it's dynamic. Now, I want you guys to give your audience a taste, our audience a taste of the NCW. What is the feeling on Brock Lesnar being back? He retired. He's back. He's got this rivalry with Obafemi, and it feels like, man, that's explosive.
4: I am calling shenanigans. Shenanigans, I say. And, there's a world where this was what was decided before WrestleMania, that Brock and Oba were going to have their thing that they do, and it's going to last all the way until SummerSlam in Minnesota.
5: It seemed like a natural collision course.
4: Yes.
5: These two.
4: But then at Mania, and you can look at the video, me and TJ are stuck in shock.
7: Yeah, I got so many texts at that moment. Like, we see you right now.
4: Yeah, like, I couldn't believe it. Brock Lesnar taking his gear off, crying, hugging Paul Heyman.
5: Yeah.
4: Throwing up the X. That was a WrestleMania moment that was going to be in wrestling history forever. And now it just seems like it's no point of showing it ever.
5: So did he just go off script?
7: Nobody knows.
4: No one will know. The only people that know are the people involved in, like, there's a world where all of this was planned. There's a world where, hey, Brock, I know you want that moment, and, like, that might be what you really feel, but if you go away, it ruins a lot that we had planned, so he came back. Mm-hmm. And there's also a world where they threw a boatload of cash at him and brought him back because we got to end this thing in Minnesota, don't you know? But it is, we'll never know. We'll never know. All we can do is watch and enjoy. But speaking of...
5: It's so wild, though.
4: Yeah, it's great because, yeah, I mean, Brock Lesnar is an athletic gift to the world.
5: Yeah, But Oba Femi, my God.
4: Yeah. Oba.
7: Yeah, for me, it was kind of like, I said this a year ago on No Contest, that Oba Femi is this character, this person is, you really couldn't F it up. Unless you tried hard.
4: Tried hard.
7: They got him to the point where you took, even though The Rock is the final boss, we know in wrestling, Brock Lesnar really is the final boss, and you took him out relatively easy. Right. Now you've cemented yourself. You put yourself on top of the mountain. And we thought that's where you were there to stay. And now all of a sudden he comes back. I don't like what a loss does, Toba. And I hope it doesn't happen. But apparently we're looking at SummerSlam between these two. So we'll see. But it was hard to believe that he came back after that public show of I'm done.
4: Yeah. Huge moment. And now we're taking moments away from WrestleMania, which I've always looked at as a no-no.
7: Yeah.
4: It's the granddaddy of them all. All those moments stay those moments. Now that one is erased.
7: But like I told you yesterday, man, maybe he was saying goodbye, Chris, to WrestleMania. Maybe he knows he doesn't have another rotation around the sun.
4: Great lawyer.
7: With that. So maybe that's it. And you could check that out on No Contest Wrestling when we interviewed Gunther yesterday.
4: I'm ever in trouble with a girl and I need to explain where I was, I'm calling you.
7: Oh, I'm fantastic at that, fellas.
4: It seems that way.
7: Yeah. I've gotten many of those calls. It was like, hey, man, and I just knew.
4: Yeah.
7: Was he with? Yeah, of course. We were watching wrestling.
4: Yeah. Yeah, we had a Domino's tournament. But yeah, so now the it looks like things might some kind of way end in SummerSlam, Minnesota, where Brock is from. And, he made his legacy, but it's also where Anthony is from. We got a call from Anthony there in Minnesota. He wants to talk to Chris Brockman.
7: Oh,
4: Anthony, what's going on, man? How you feeling over there?
5: Anthony, what's up, bud?
0: What's up, O'Shea? What's up, guys?
7: What's up, Anthony?
0: So, Brockman's going to remember this tweet from last week. I didn't get a chance to call in and say anything, but Chris is our inverse Kramer of sports now, since everything he likes to say ends up the other way. So, I think we need to start keeping track of his takes and see how they pan out. And Chris, please don't root for the Patriots. I'm actually a Patriots fan, so please, lower that win.
5: Please don't root for the Patriots.
0: And who do you got winning tonight for the Spurs and OKC? I have a friend asking that might need to place a bet tonight.
5: TJ would like to say, we got six of those things, and I was rooting for them every step of the way. However, the only Super Bowl I did go to is the one against the Eagles, and they lost. I like the Thunder tonight, so do that with what you may.
4: Cake may.
5: Anthony?
0: Thank you, guys.
4: Stop it. I like Anthony.
5: You're welcome.
4: Good dude.
5: I don't know if he's referring to someone, so it might have been him. If you know the inverse Kramer, Jim Cramer on CNBC?
4: Yeah.
5: Everyone says if you do the opposite of what he says, you'll be a bazillionaire.
7: That was his tweet, dude?
5: I think that's what he's referring to.
7: Okay, because I saw the tweet.
5: He's like, inverse Brockman, and I'm like, oh, that's so good. Please don't be true.
7: But the man asked you to stop rooting for your team.
5: I know. Oh, my God.
7: That's rough.
5: First off, we did the win-loss game last year.
4: Yeah.
5: I had the Pats going 11-6. You guys all thought I was crazy. I was three games short.
7: Well, that's short.
5: So what do you mean? How am I the mush on that?
7: Look, I don't know how, but Rich says it all the time, and if it catches on, it's just going to be a beautiful thing. I'm just going
4: to
7: be honest.
4: I don't care if they were perfect and you picked them to go perfect. I will always think you're crazy.
5: Thank
4: every day of
5: you.
4: My Thank life.
5: You. I appreciate that.
4: Yeah, man.
1: 17-0, man.
7: And these two got to drive home from work together.
4: It's going to be great, bro. We're going to talk about Cake May in the Pats.
7: And for those listening or watching who didn't see in the first hour, this morning, Brockman and O'Shea, they carpooled to work together.
5: We drove to work together.
4: So. Yeah.
5: Well, I offered, and he accepted.
7: Yeah, that makes sense, because you guys live close.
5: It was great, yeah.
7: What was the music situation like, or was it more talking?
5: No music, all talking.
4: Yeah.
7: Yeah.
4: Yeah. But when we go home... That's right, folks.
7: Yeah. All hell O'Shea.
4: Absolutely. Absolutely, man. But when we go home, listen to some we're just gonna play
7: you might as well play Ebony a lullaby
4: on loop.
7: You might as well play a lullaby, Chris. Chris, you might as well play a lullaby, because it's someone who's driven him home from here, he's gonna fall asleep.
4: Oh yeah.
7: I promise you.
4: Yeah, but like Never mind. I'm not.
5: He was calling him. He was talking to his assistant and was like, "Yeah, normally I'd be asleep till one." I'm like, "Asleep till 1 o'clock?"
4: Yeah, man. Ain't nothing for me in the a.m. in the am.
5: What type of life are you living,
4: bro? It's hard out here, man. I'm a star. Shout out to my baby girl Jordan, who had her spring performance today. But I told her that the man is holding me down, so I had to work today. But I just got the video. You did great, mama. Love you. I heard you got some news.
5: We're gonna play some news. Play my music. Let's go.
1: And now, with a report of the day's news from the world of sports and entertainment, someone who is not a journalist or newsman by any definition of the word whatsoever, it's Chris Brockman.
5: Always thank you. Always thankful for Tom Brokaw for voicing that.
7: Like, how much did he get paid to do that?
4: That was great.
5: Also, can you believe that dude asked me to stop rooting for the Pats?
7: That's gross. So that is grossly disrespectful.
4: Gross.
5: That is preposterous, man. We went to the Super Bowl last year. Okay, another guy hoping to get to a Super Bowl. See what I did there? Mm-hmm. Lamar Jackson, a lot of speculation on what's going on with him this offseason. Would he show up to OTAs? Would he not? He did. And a lot of speculation on if he's going to sign a long-term deal with the Ravens. He was asked and answered that today.
2: No, I just want to keep those conversations private. You know, we restructured the deal, and that's what we have right now. So,
3: is there a chance that you could play out this season and just bet on yourself and not sign a contract?
2: We got the reconstruction done, like I said, Jerry. We're just going to go from there.
6: Do you still envision yourself long-term here with the Ravens?
2: Absolutely. I love the Ravens. I love this organization. I love this city. Just the team that drafted me, you know, got a lot of love for me. And I believe, you know, I got a lot of love for the city and this team as well. So, like I told you, the reconstruction is done. Cool with that, but I love Baltimore. Like, everybody should know that by now.
5: Okay. How do you interpret that, O'Shea?
4: You know, he's told, you know, hey, maybe don't tell him nothing. And him just trying to work through that.
5: Sure.
4: I feel like he really does want to stay with the Ravens.
5: I think so, too.
4: Especially in a position where, you know, a lot of teams passed on him. Mm-hmm. A lot of teams passed on him, and you hold that type of chip on your shoulder for the team that made the decision to take you. And, I mean, him and the Ravens uniform go hand in hand. The dude just...
5: Yeah, the all blacks.
4: Yeah, like, yeah, the dude is just like... He just fits the team the same way that I felt like Ray felt the team. Mm. You know? Like, it would be hard to see him in another uniform that's not the Ravens or Rams. But yeah, I think he stays with the Ravens, man.
5: Man, he did ask for a trade though once.
7: That's true.
4: Yeah, so did Kobe.
5: Interesting.
4: Yeah.
7: Yeah, it would have been to the Clippers, and our whole franchise would have been different.
5: Okay, we got a quarterback competition in Minnesota.
7: Minnesota.
5: All comes back.
4: Don't
5: Kyler Murray and JJ McCarthy were asked the same question, and I want you guys to listen to these sound bites. And tell me if you are vibing with their answers. Kyler Murray is first up on working with J.J. McCarthy.
24: It's been great. It's been great. Obviously, I know he's a younger guy. So any way I can help him, obviously, I feel like, you know, I've played 7 years now going on eight. So I'm considered a veteran, even though I don't see myself as that. Give him any knowledge that he needs. Again, you know, we're both competitors. And I know, you know, we both want what's best for the team.
25: Been receptive to hearing criticism?
24: Of course. Yeah, he's overly receptive, you know, and he's always communicating, asking questions, stuff like that, so it's been good.
5: Guys, we were on Family Feud. That's one of those good answers. Good answer. Good answer. Great veteran answer by Kyler Murray entering year eight. Okay, here's J.J. McCarthy on his relationship working with Kyler Murray.
26: J.J., what's your relationship been like with Kyler so far?
27: No, it's just like two guys in a classroom. You know, he sits on one side, I sit on the other side, and it's the coach's responsibility to teach us and coach us. So,
26: is there any awkwardness, like, between you two?
27: Awkwardness, you know, it's just like the same feeling, you know, when you're in high school and there's another person on the other side of the room. That's just kind of how it is. So I wouldn't say there's any awkwardness.
5: Okay. What? Like the Dave Chappelle, like, huh?
7: That is no good.
4: Oh, man. Y'all should have talked. Right? Number one.
7: Let's get our stories together.
5: Coordinated answers there.
4: Man, you know those moments where, like, you realize, like, man, I really haven't been paying attention in a minute. When did he get to the Vikings? When did he get to the Vikings? Tyler Murray.
7: Oh, wow, man. Yeah,
5: that was a big.
4: Bro, this is how you know I do not care about the Arizona Cardinals at all.
5: Big offseason story.
4: Oh, at all, bro. Yeah. But you cannot have that get out there. The memes alone. Yeah. He always looked like his helmet too big. But yeah, it's that's troubling.
5: Yeah.
4: Yeah, JJ.
7: But what do we expect?
4: But JJ's so Detroit.

0: Yeah.
1: Kind of the one that lied, I guess.
0: Well, one of them is not.
2: Well, somebody, yeah.
0: We don't know.
2: Somebody's not being truthful.
1: Yeah.
0: So we can't just say it's one or the other.
1: I mean, somebody off.
0: Yeah.
1: They're definitely not on the
0: same. But yeah, think about it, though. I would expect this. Because if they got along and said, oh, it's kumbaya, and I love coming in every day and hanging out with them. I don't, and you know me, Brockman, I tend to kind of believe what people say. You're more like, I would not buy that at all because there's one spot, okay?
1: Yeah.
2: And but it would have been easy to just be like, yeah, he's a veteran in this league. He's played a lot of football. I'm trying to soak up anything I can from him, and I'm looking forward to this
0: competition.
2: Yeah,
0: but maybe that's not the truth. Maybe you always want real. One of them's keeping it real. We just don't know which one.
1: Yeah, bro, who is telling the truth out here in business? All right, you got to learn how to. You know, need the dough a little bit, baby. You gotta finagle. You can't just go out there and be like, yeah, he sits across the room and I sit on the other side. Uh-huh. Oh, what, hang out? No. He be over there and right. I'm over here.
0: That'd be like if you and I were like, nah, man, we're trying to outdo each other every week on the pod. All of a sudden, that would start to come out.
1: I'd just be out here just trying to get mine, son. Yeah. You know what it is?
0: Yeah, as long as I got more questions in than he has, then that's better because, you know, I'm here every day.
1: We only talk at work for the 3 hours that we're there. That's troubling.
3: No, but I love hanging with Del Tufo.
0: Which you do.
3: I do.
1: Del Tufo's great. Except when y'all played him clips and he got a goatee. I do not like goatee.
3: Oh, really? Oh.
1: Yeah. He looks like he runs a pawn shop. I don't like that. Real villain work over there.
0: How much you want for this?
1: Yeah. What can I get for that? goatee Del Tufo.
2: Evil man.
3: That's funny. All right, last soundbite here. Guys, it's May 28th, okay?
1: Hey, man.
3: So A.J. Brown is set to be an Eagle for about 3 more days. Before hopefully he's joining Cake May in New England. Yeah. But right now he's still an Eagle, and Jalen Hurts was asked about a potential A.J. Brown trade.
4: You know, we're focused on learning the offense. It really doesn't change in terms of our approach to improve. You know, there's an if. Obviously been a lingering thing, but, you know, nothing can replace all the greatness that we achieved together.
3: Has he ever smiled?
1: Oh, no, he is a 65-year-old black man. No, he has not smiled. All right? Everything is a saying. You're not quite sure if he explained himself or not. No matter how flat you make it, a pancake's always got two sides. Thank you, Jalen. 100%. I agree. Thank you, bro. I appreciate that. You're welcome. And that's it. I don't know if what was he asked about A.J. Brown?
3: Yeah.
1: Nothing can replace the greatness we did. And that was it. He took his eyebrows and left. That was over. I mean, the Eagles are, anytime I bet on them, number one,
0: why would you ever do that?
1: Because, I mean, when I had the number 5th pick in the draft, and I thought I was looking at certain people, and Saquon Barkley fell in my lap.
3: Ooh.
1: I had to get him. And then you got to get Jalen because of the tush push. You got to protect yourself. And it just it never works out for me. So I just, A.J. Brown, I'm surprised that the things haven't worked out over there, but, they got Saquon. It's a lot more run heavy. And, I'd be fine with him going to the Patriots.
3: Thank you.
1: Just so you can be happy.
3: I appreciate that.
1: Cake May.
3: Cake May.
1: Yeah, it's looking thick over there in New England.
0: Whoa, hey.
3: Two C's.
1: What, if A.J. Brown goes there, yeah, that's a pretty good team, bro.
3: Thank you.
1: Oh, you thought I meant thick with 2 C's? No.
0: Definitely not.
1: No, absolutely not. That's the news?
3: That's the news.
1: Fantastic. Well, folks, it's time for me to read again. Is the right voice in my head? 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
5: So on the night before prom, she gets a huge movie and leaves and goes Hollywood and basically becomes a movie star. And leaves me in a small town working at a bar. Now she's back 25 years later for her parents' 50th wedding anniversary. We meet.
6: Yeah.
5: Sparks fly.
7: Yeah.
5: And love may or may not happen. You'll have to watch tonight on Fox. There you go. Look at us in profile. Very strong jawline still.
6: You see it.
5: Yep. So we're very excited to share it with people. And we you know, it was such a beautiful experience.
6: We are here on the Rich Eisen Show talking to Utkarsh.
5: Here we are, ladies and gentlemen,
6: talking
5: on the Rich Eisen Show.
6: Here she goes.
8: Thursday afternoon.
6: Here's on Fox.
5: Look at
6: this. What time? At
5: 8 o'clock.
6: 8 o'clock.
5: 8, 7 central. On television. It's a real TV movie. We're like going back to the old school style of like when you sit around the TV. That's what Ghosts is about. Mm. Family gets to sit and enjoy something. I'm bringing back white American television, baby.
6: As you should, man.
5: Thank you.
6: Now, yeah, talk to me about Ghosts, all right? Because my assistant loves this show so much, and I have to hear about it. Now that I've had the conversation with you and we are continuing to have some, I'm going to check it out, but I need you to sell it to me.
5: Yeah.
6: Because now she's just like, you need to watch it.
5: Listen, man, I've watched Den of Thieves 1 and 2,
6: that's
5: which is named Pantera for no reason.
6: Yeah.
5: I've watched Obi-Wan Kenobi's.
6: I was talking about that earlier.
5: I've seen the Straight Outta Compton's. So you got to at least watch. We're 5 seasons in. That's 90-something episodes. Give me one cold open. Just watch the first 5 minutes it has gotten from her mom or her family. Sam falls down the stairs, played by Rose McIver.
6: Okay.
5: She wakes up. She can see and hear the ghosts in the house.
6: That's troubling.
5: I'm the husband. I can't see or hear them, but sure do love my wife.
6: Yeah, that's a fun role, though, to be the one that's like, all right.
5: Yeah, basically.
6: You see ghosts.
5: That's it. And he's fully supportive, and somehow the fans have latched onto it. Thank God. Love you guys. Thank you for watching Ghosts. And we're going into our 6th season. We're starting 2 months.
6: 6?
5: Yeah.
6: Man, I'm behind.
5: Yeah, slightly behind. And I'm only asking
6: under a rock.
5: I'm asking you for 3 minutes. I've seen Pantera 2 times.
6: Ooh, two times. Yes. Okay.
8: And Shay, one of the creators, showrunners of Ghost, Joe Port, take a guess where he's from.
6: What you gonna tell me? Punked? like City?
8: City.
6: Altoona?
5: How do you know Altoona?
9: I thought you were going to say City of Compton.
6: That's the big tuna.
5: Oh, that is the big tuna.
8: I'm not the big tuna.
6: That's the big tuna, TJ Jefferson out here.
5: Ghosts has more Altoona references than any television show should. Let's put it that way. It's every episode.
8: Yeah.
6: That's right. Bro, you've been holding out on me.
5: But we're going strong. We love our fans. The crew up in Montreal treats us real well.
6: Oh.
5: They turned me into a Montreal Canadiens fan. They got whomped.

0: I think so.
1: Yeah.
0: I think, bro, I really think so. Because we had a bad dream every night.
1: It's either Saint Sulpice or Place des Armes. Both of which I would say are haunted.
0: But like, I'm pretty sure it had Saint in there.
1: Haunted. Okay.
0: But yeah, the pillows, super light, your head sinks through, and you have nightmares every night. And the room service at some restaurant.
1: Yes.
0: Yeah, that's it, dude. I'm telling you.
1: Like
0: it's
1: a
0: haunted.
1: Sushi restaurant, right?
0: Yeah, I'm telling you. It's haunting,
1: amazing.
0: Man,
1: me and O'Shea, guys.
0: Yeah.
1: Here on the Rich Eisen Show. Just kicking.
0: I wanted to talk to you about,
1: yeah,
0: Utkarsh, is the fact that me and you haven't worked together, but we are destined to work together.
1: I'm such a big fan of yours that I would love to do that. That would be so cool.
0: You have been in Ride Along.
1: Two.
0: Yeah, it says Barbershop the Next Cut.
1: Barbershop the Next Cut with your father, who didn't remember that I was with him in Ride Along 2. We have a whole scene together.
0: And he told me about Ride Along and then didn't tell me about Barbershop.
1: That's crazy, because I went to him, I was like, Mr. Cube, sir, do you remember that we worked together in Ride Along 2? This is like 4 weeks into shooting Barbershop, and he just goes, nah, man.
0: But I tell you guys earlier, a million things, all right? He's also thinking right now, I just want to bring it up, the big three is happening June 20th.
1: Yep.
0: Intuit Dome.
1: I was going to wear my Ghost Ballers hoodie, but my wife said it was corny if I did that.
0: Oh.
1: It was also a little bit dirty, but that's fine. More why. And then I only have one framed autograph in my house, and it's a note from Ice Cube.
0: Oh,
1: and
0: nice.
1: It's just like, hey, man, you're super funny. Glad we gave you a chance. Ice Cube. And Naomi, my wife, was also like, you know, you could just be cool. You don't have to take this to this man's son.
2: That's amazing.
1: But I want you to know that he's been very supportive of me and my career, and I owe him a lot.
0: I'm so happy for you.
1: Glad we gave you a chance, to shine. I was like, yes.
0: Man. He's everybody's
1: He's the man. He is the man.
0: But yeah, we're destined because you got two Ice Cube films and two films that I auditioned for but didn't get.
1: Uh-oh. Which ones? I'm going to guess one. Free Guy. Yep.
0: And I might have turned down Broken Hearts Gallery. I can't remember if I auditioned for that, but Broken Hearts Gallery as well.
1: I don't know, man. I got the offer, but it was probably after you. Broken Hearts Gallery was a great experience.
0: Yeah.
1: That character, if it was the same character, bit of a thankless character because ends up kind of being the bad guy in the movie.
0: Yeah, yeah, yeah, with her exhibit.
1: Yeah, and the script, but Geraldine Viswanathan and Dacre Montgomery and Natalie, who directed that, like, great team. But I think for what we do well, it didn't really fit, like, in our wheelhouse. Free Guy, though, you dropped a bag.
0: Yeah.
1: That was real fun.
0: 100%.
1: Ryan Reynolds is like my bestie, bro.
0: I think they gave it to, was it Rel?
1: Oh, that was Rel.
0: Yeah, yeah, yeah.
1: Rel, you would have been great in that role. I love Rel.
0: I thought so, too.
1: Rel has got such a great smile, lights up a screen. But yeah, it would have been different if it had been you, for sure.
0: So happy for the brother.
1: Mm. He's not doing Pantera. He's not doing Gerard Butler world, like, continent hopping heist movies.
0: Yeah, and I have fun doing those films, but they are just taxing on the body.
1: Oh, I'm sure.
0: It's rough. We are
1: remember when they punched you in the stomach and you start throwing up in the first one?
0: Yeah.
1: And you puked it, and it was like, dang, that was a hard punch. Remember that?
0: Yeah.
1: That was good.
0: Or when Pablo Shriver puts a gun in my eye.
1: Oh, I remember that too.
0: Yeah. I was like, okay, I thought we were playing pretend for money.
1: I would just say for the first, I hate when people do that, when they're like, I'm really in it. And you're like, nah,
0: ouch,
1: dude.
0: Ouch.
1: I'm wondering what kind of donuts they have at Crafty. Get that out of my face. That movie was so tense and so well made, and then they all just died so quick.
0: And I love them.
1: Your whole crew just got pop, pop, pop, pop, pop. 50 Cent is like a tough guy, and the next thing you know, you're like, he's just staring.
0: My daughter.
1: Yeah. I'm like, you shouldn't have left the garage, bro. If you have a child going to prom, maybe don't do this.
0: Yeah. Fire advice.
1: Bummer.
0: Yeah, that film, and they were... When we were doing that film, number one, it's my third movie ever.
1: Oh.
0: Third movie ever, okay? And we're doing weapons training, and, like, we got this dude from UK Special Forces, like, giving us weapons classes, and, like, we're waking up.

0: early in the morning to go shoot guns. And I'm like, yeah, I don't have a gun in the movie. Why am I getting up super early?
1: Because you got to be tough guy, dude.
0: Yeah, and so like...
1: Pablo Schreiber.
0: Just because I asked this question, now I'm getting made fun of by the crew. You know, because like, oh, we're up too early for you, Shay.
1: This is toxic masculinity, guys.
0: Yes. So I would ask the question, y'all not dead yet?
1: Shay Jackson Jr. doesn't need this S-H-I-P from you.
2: Wait, the crew is giving you grief?
0: Well, not the crew, but like the guys.
2: The other actors?
0: Yeah, like Pablo and 50, and I'm like, they're all, you know, cracking their jokes, Gerard cracking their jokes, and I'm like, man, ain't y'all supposed to die?
1: Yeah, like, and very easily, by the way.
0: Yeah.
1: For all that buildup, they died so quick. That's why I like the sequel. What's this? Is this Kobe yours right here?
0: Oh, no, my man RJ. It's a hostile takeover, so, okay. You know, they all got their cool memorabilia around there. So I brought in my Matthew Stafford signed football.
1: Love it.
0: RJ was like, oh, man, you need the Kobe rookie over here.
1: Yeah,
0: so he
1: do.
0: Brought the Kobe rookie. And then I brought a picture of myself.
1: I love that.
0: Yeah, because there's no pictures. I've been a guest on this show more than any
1: O'Shea celebrity. Bonaparte. I like it.
0: And there's no picture of me in all the years that I've been here, so I brought one.
1: Yep. That's
0: and
1: good.
0: We're going to hang this up.
1: You look good.
0: Thank you.
1: It's nice.
0: Somebody. You guys are animals, man.
1: I love that photo for you. That's great. I'm going to get my own.
0: you really should, man.
2: Of yourself or of O'Shea?
0: No.
1: O'Shea.
2: Yeah, right, of course.
0: So I'm going to find a place to hang this.
1: Well, and, we have to do something together. It would be really fun. We'd have a good time.
0: We might have to write it.
1: I would love to do that. We'd have a good time for sure.
0: Yeah, but so this film, Rachel Lee Cook, Ryan Hansen.
1: Yeah.
0: I know you can't give out too much, but what can people take away from it and what should they expect tonight?
1: Tonight. There's a lot of love. It's got a great soundtrack. I mean, it's good. Look, I hope people watch it. It is a movie that deserves to be loved. It's loosely based on Rachel's real life, so I know it means a lot to her and I. We produced it together. We built it from the ground up. Anybody who's made something from scratch knows how hard it is. So if you get eyes on it tonight, it would be greatly appreciated. I'm proud of the movie. I think Rachel and I had a great time doing it together. We brought a bunch of crew together in upstate New York, and they're all great. And we had a nice time in wherever we shot it because it was 2 years ago.
0: 100%.
1: But we had a good time. Other than that, I'm just trying to like, there's probably also an NBA playoff game tonight, though, right?
2: There is. Game 6.
1: Yeah. So I'm going to have to be jumping back and forth between Spurs Thunder and
0: you?
1: This movie, yeah, which I've already seen.
0: How you feel about OKC in San Antonio? And I also want you to give a shout-out to your Wizards.
1: Oh, yeah, my Wizards got the number one pick, so we'll see. We'll see. I think we got to trade AD for somebody, though.
0: Oh, my.
1: We got AD for, what, maybe 40? And I love... Yo, AD, if you watch this because it's your boy, you know I love you. We did Barbershop. I hugged you. I laid my head on your chest. Like, I know you. But I only get 45 games of healthy AD a year. And when you are healthy, you're transcendent. But then you said a bunch of stuff about money in D.C., and that's going to rub people the wrong way. If I can flip you right now for 3 first rounders and maybe like another top 10 pick in this year's draft, I got to do it, bro. I got to send you to Memphis or somewhere.
0: Memphis.
1: Yeah, I think you're Memphis bound, bro. Every Wizard goes to Memphis to end their career. Gilbert Arenas did it. I mean, you don't want to stay in Washington. Let Trey and AJ and Sar and our boys do what they got to do. Tonight, I want Wemby, though. I want Wemby to win.
0: Yeah, absolutely. I cannot stand the Thunder right now.
1: It's
0: not because they beat the Lakers, but just because they're the Thunder.
1: Wemby just needs to, he gets tired. He's young and he gets tired. So you see him going right on that free throw line. And he's throwing up that floater and he's like, I'm okay because I'm big enough. I'll get the rebound. But you're tired. So instead, all you got to do is stop on a dime, shoot that 15 footer. Just stop moving. Your Hartenstein can't guard you. He's going to keep moving. You stop. You're butter from 15. Don't do that gazelle floater thing where you throw it off the backboard. You're tired. Conserve your energy. Shoot the jumper. That's all I got to say, Vic. And then
0: that's a good thought process for that. We were talking about him losing his legs earlier today.
1: Yeah, he's tired, man. I brought a bunch of cards I want to show you.
0: Oh, yeah.
1: Whoa. My collection.
0: Oh.
1: Because last time we were here, we talked about how we were all... Were you guys there when we were talking about collecting stuff?
0: Oh, yeah. Gotta be here.
3: Oh, yeah.
1: So I got a bunch of stuff. How are you going to see these? Where do I put them?
0: Right. Where's he? Where's he at? This is you right here.
1: That's my Wemby Gold Panini 1-in-1 PSA 10.
3: Hey, now.
0: Ooh,
1: that's
0: what?
1: Just for
0: you're
1: tonight.
0: Speaking the language.
3: I don't know if you want to just be walking around with those.
2: Not security.
3: Not security. Yeah.
1: I got Ice Cube on speed dial. Then this is like these two. These will never leave my collection. These are our two boys, Shaq and Kobe. Nebula Autos, one of ones. Ooh. Out of Spectra.
3: My man.
1: These are my boys. These are our Lakers. These are the only two in existence, and I own them both. Wow, that was such a nerdy thing to say.
0: Yeah.
1: This is me. I can just hear Naomi, my wife, being like, bro, really?
2: No, this is very cool.
0: This is,
2: we got to get photos of
1: this. I had to throw some Steph in there because I know everybody needs a Steph. This is a Steph Curry signed timeless moment from 22-23. I know you got them card things, but what are we going to do? I'll just keep
0: it. I don't know.
1: You're a Star Wars guy. I tried to get yours, honestly.
0: I'll give you one.
1: I got outbid on your red auto on eBay. It really pissed me off.
0: I just signed that.
1: Yeah, I was outbid badly.
0: Wow. I literally just signed those.
1: But this is a Star Wars superfractor of like a global poster. I don't know what it is. I just thought it looked cool. It's Japanese. Then... Speaking of ghosts, I'm going through them fast because we don't have much time.
0: Sure.
1: Speaking of ghosts.
0: Stay as long as you want.
1: I collect my friends' cards. This is Rebecca Wasaki, who plays Hetty. This is her Star Trek signed card. She's a freaking babe and super talented. So we got Rebecca. That's why I wanted to bring you your card. I got my boy Randall Park, the best rapper in Hollywood. This is his 101 Sapphire.
3: Nice.
1: Jimmy Woo.
0: This is Return of the Jedi, by the way.
1: Thank you, Return of the Jedi. And then here are like the big boys. This is a triple auto, Jordan, Kobe, and Garnett.
3: Wow.
2: What?
1: 9-10.
3: Oh, my gosh.
1: Out of 10.
2: Again, I'm not sure you should just be walking around with these.
0: This is sports nerd's dream.
1: I do. My six-year-old taught me karate. This one is the only one card with AI and Kobe both signed on the same card. This is an Immaculate. It is an authentic auto 10. I hit this. Thank you, Jags at Blez, you sweet, sweet man.
2: Oh, Blez, nice.
1: This will never leave my collection. And then I'm a big Marvel guy. I could have brought thousands of them, but this is a one-of-one superfractor of Spider-Man from 2025 in the claw. My God, my wife has just got her hands buried.
0: Yo, this is this. You're so cool to us right now.
2: No, this is this is incredible.
1: And then this is my here. You could. This is the most beautiful one that I have. I love this card so much, bro. Because AI is all of our spirit animal. But this is my number
0: Kobe
1: one card.
0: Kobe and AI.
1: This is the number one card in my collection. It is a Jean-Claude Van Damme.
3: Oh.
1: I'm dead ass. I love you, Jean-Claude. Let's you, me, and O'Shea Jr. do something together.
0: Come on.
1: Let's bring back freaking that double team movie that you did with Dennis Rodman. I'll be whatever you want, Jean-Claude. It's a 1-of-8 Leaf Pearl Jean-Claude Van Damme auto. And I know that's probably, you know, it's a goofy one, but I love it. I love collecting people that I love. So that's
0: awesome.
1: Those are a few of the cards I brought.
2: Bro. Shout out. That was Food sick. Cards.
0: What?
1: Wow. I asked, they were like, you want to talk about There She Goes? And I was like, hell no. I want to talk about my cards.
0: Yeah, Liz was like, yeah, he's really emphatic about this card. I was like, man, he's come to the right place.
1: I don't want to rap. I don't want to talk about acting. I want to talk about basketball cards.
0: Yeah, listen, we got to go to a quick break. Make sure you guys are still here. Utkarsh, bro, please be here for the end of the show.
1: Thank you for being here on the Rich Eisen Show.
0: Yeah.
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1: Best to ever do it.
2: We're trying. Yeah? That's how you feel?
1: I do think the excellence of execution is number one of all time.
2: All right, we got to get Brett. I know some people that could get us Brett, and we're working on it, but we want him in studio.
1: Yeah. Oh, yeah.
2: CM Punk said he'd come in and have a nice conversation between the two of them.
1: That would be sick. Right. Bret Hart talking about the Montreal screw job. I'm sure he's so tired of talking about it, but...
3: He might not be, though.
1: I don't know. It's a great story.
2: Hold on. I got a story for you.
1: Okay.
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1: That sounds dubious.
2: Listen, bro, reading those, I'd be trying to put on my radio voice for them.
1: It's too good to be true. Get some financial advice before you make that decision.
2: Listen, SoFi never knew what they did.
1: Me neither.
2: Never knew what they did. You should have saw my face when I found out Staples Center was Staples.
1: You're like, I thought it was just Staples, yeah, the Staples product.
2: Center, you know? Oh, man. Dude, you... Shut it down.
3: Yeah, right?
1: Well, this is my passion. I love this stuff. I'm a big collector. There was a few more Jordans. I had to hit up Kimberly, who's sitting over there. I hit up her boyfriend, Paul, and was like, which one should I bring? There was a triple auto with Jordan, Kobe, and Julius Erving I could have brought.
3: Wow.
1: And then there's...
2: When are they together?
3: Oh, no big deal.
1: Well, I only collect Jordan from the Wizards. I don't collect, if you see, like, I don't collect any Bulls Jordan. I'm not interested at all.
2: Didn't exist.
1: Don't care. I want Michael Jordan in the 23 from the Wizards years. That's it. I'm a Washington Wizards fan. Yeah. I like seeing Jordan in that blue, gold, and whatever, teal.
2: What was that like when he made that move over there?
1: You knew it wasn't going to go well. I mean, you had hope. Yeah. But the truth is like DC, God bless us, but the Wizards are a place where legends go to sort of fall apart.
2: Yeah.
1: Bernard King, Michael Jordan, Dwight Howard, Anthony Davis has now entered that phase of his career, Russell Westbrook, on down the line, or where players go to start and then go be famous somewhere else. Chris Webber, you know what I'm saying? Yeah. Tom Gugliotta.
2: Oh my goodness.
1: There's a lot of guys who start year one, year two, and then, go to nothing.
2: Right. But
1: it's not go to nothing, go to great success on other teams, is what I meant.
2: Yeah, dude. But I mean, I feel that. I only want Laker LeBron stuff. Well, LeBron won a championship here. So.
1: Laker LeBron. Yeah, dude. A LeBron auto out of this year of Tops in a Lakers jersey would be clutch.
2: I might find a way to get it. But dude, you killed it. You got There She Goes tonight. You
1: movie.
2: Got NBA playoffs tonight.
1: It's a movie. It's not a television show.
2: No.
1: It is a motion picture. Ghosts is still on the air. For all the people in the comments terrified that Ghosts got canceled, don't worry. We do multiple jobs. This is a romantic comedy motion picture. Fox Television.
2: Yeah.
1: Tonight.
2: Dude, tonight, guys,
3: it's amazing.
2: I feel like it is an honor. Utkarsh and Bhutkar, bro, you're a monster. Come back anytime. We're going to hang out away from the show.
1: I would love that.
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26: What you talking about, Father Time? 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
0: 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With Kyle Wallace, here's Ben Brust.

0: It is a great day to be alive on this Thursday. Kyle and Brust across ESPN Wisconsin. My name is Ben Brust.
1: Oh, he knows his name. That's good.
0: That is good. Alongside me, a smart-ass Kyle Wallace. What's going on?
1: I'm just saying, you. What did you press to turn the mic on?
0: I didn't press it. I just started going. I forgot to turn it on.
1: I'm thinking it was strobe. I looked at strobe.
2: Yeah, he snapped at me.
1: I did snap at him. I apologize.
0: Kyle snapped at you? You didn't do anything wrong.
1: I did because I was trying to get his attention. I was like, hey.
0: He's also really good at like being rude to you when trying to get your attention. He could have just gotten you and said, hey, what's going on?
1: I was panicked. I'm sorry.
0: There's no reason to panic. It was a 2-second like flub.
1: Well, I know how upset you get, so I was looking out for Strofe because if he didn't have your mic on, he would look at you and my producer not paying attention.
0: When have I ever told Strofe to turn my mic on?
1: No, when you try to turn your mic on.
2: He's right. You would get very irritated had it been my fault.
1: Yes.
0: No. That's not like me.
1: So I was panicked for you. The last thing I wanted to do at 2 o'clock is start the day off.
2: The two of you are both already on my nerves today.
1: Whoa, what did I do to you?
2: You have been in a pokey mood.
0: Oh, you did poke.
1: Stop
0: you
1: it.
0: Did. You did poke
1: Stop
0: him.
1: Stop it.
0: You were poking him.
1: That was all in fun. We joked and we laughed. We watched memes and stuff together.
0: We watched memes.
2: Here's the other part.
0: Can you watch memes?
1: Yeah. Oh, wait. The reels. We watched reels
2: together. Here's the thing. We were like trying to get the show together, and Kyle's like, Strofe, you got to see this burrito.
1: Oh, I didn't even get to show it to you. Yeah, because
2: we were in the middle of a conversation.
1: Oh, it was at the end. It was a.
0: Now I got to report Kyle to the bosses.
1: No, it was a chili-filled egg roll.
2: Why would I give a damn about that?
1: Because you think you're the food connoisseur around here, so I thought maybe you'd be able to
2: like
1: it.
2: I like food, yes.
0: You do go to the ballpark and try the new things at American Family Field.
2: I do.
0: So it does make sense for Kyle.
2: Wait, is that at American Family Field?
1: No, it's at Mets, wherever they call the Mets Stadium.
2: City Field?
1: Is it still that? You know,
2: yes,
1: it changes
2: it
1: so much. Yeah. So, I mean, I'm sorry that I'm taking an interest.
0: You need to take a step back.
1: I have more time now.
2: You need to take a breath.
0: Yeah, 800-990-3776. That's 800-990-ESPN is the Carbless Talk and Text line. You can see us on YouTube at ESPN Milwaukee and at ESPN Matt. Madison, of course, everything's on the ESPN Wisconsin app. All right, everyone good? We singing Kumbaya?
1: I'm Kumbaya with everybody.
0: Kumbaya?
2: I'm not quite there. I got to be honest.
0: We don't need him, Kyle.
1: He was in my ear talking trash already.
0: Already?
1: He said all the times.
2: I said all the times, you've accused me of bopping around the office and talking too much. That's all you've done this week.
1: I literally told baby girl, I now realize why people bop around and talk because they had too much time on their hands.
0: Are you saying you have too much time on your hands?
1: Bro, I literally had a...
0: I got a report that Kyle doesn't have enough work.
1: I reported to the VP of content, and he said, you got to be patient, Kyle. We're figuring it out.
0: So you're good
1: to fill your
0: patient
1: plate.
0: Bopping around.
1: He has
0: bopped around and talked to me, too. I don't know what to say to him because I'm not used to it.
2: Me neither.
0: He's like in my face, and I'm like, what do you want?
1: Checking in. I knew something was wrong with Ben today, and I went up to Ben today, and I hit him and said, you good? He said, ow. I said, ow? I said, what's wrong? And he said, I'm a little sore. We'll talk about it later, but I knew something was wrong with my good buddy, Ben.
2: Oh, your good buddy. I thought we weren't friends.
1: I mean, now I understand why you guys have friends in the office, because when you have
0: time to talk to people.
1: Yeah, like I'm like, oh, wow, this is new.
0: He's forming relationships.
1: Yeah.
2: So this is the first time of your, at least this part of your career.
0: He's not a busy bee anymore.
1: Yeah, this is the first time since I came back, since I became
0: full-time. For those who don't know why he's more free, he is no longer on a show.
1: Yeah.
0: On 101.7 The Truth.
1: I wasn't canceled. I quit.
2: Wow.
0: 800-990-3776 at the Carbless Talking Text Line. Matt LaFleur, stripping it down to the studs, baby. Stripping it down to the studs. A Packers head coach said, we've taken a little bit of a back-to-the-basics approach. We're going back and building a playbook like you would as if you were first year as a staff. When you have great teachers, you can do this, so it's been a lot of fun so far. What do you make of that?
1: I mean, yeah, going back to the basics, I guess, is something that we want to do after a season like last year, and the offense seemed to be very inconsistent. Total offense was like number 15. So it seems to be, I mean, if the Packers want to go back to the basics, that wouldn't be bad.
0: That wasn't Matt LaFleur who said that.
1: Oh, wow. Have we heard this before?
0: We have heard this before. That was Mike McCarthy.
3: Oh.
0: Heading into 2018. The difference being Mike McCarthy wasn't just extended as the head coach of the Green Bay Packers. So then we will hear from Matt LaFleur today talking to the media.
4: We took a long, deep dive of just basically everything we've done over the course of 7 years in the run game, in the pass game, in the screen game, and got rid of some stuff that, you know, you think is effective, but when you watch it, it's not quite what you may have thought it was. So it's been a fun offseason in that regard, just diving through all the tape. Certainly there's things from around the league that you study and then that you want to try to implement. But I think just really taking a deep dive on who we want to be. And one of the things that we continue to talk about with our team, whether regardless of scheme in all three phases, it's just the style of play.
0: He's having a lot of fun watching the film, making it better. Just like Mike McCarthy said, it's been a lot of fun so far going back to the basics. So look, Matt LaFleur, to his credit, I was very frustrated of the staleness at times. I'd say in like week 4 to week 10, the offense was trying to jam the run game up through our faces every time we watched Josh Jacobs, same inside shotgun run. And again, I think it takes a lot for somebody who is a head coach and the play caller to look at things differently. That said, it better damn work. It has to work.
1: No, it should work.
0: If you're going to change and evolve and do different things as a head coach and a play caller, coming off a year in which you were just extended after being a 7 seed 3 straight years in a row, this has to work because I think a lot of people believe in the potential that this offense has. And in order to unleash that potential, it all starts with the man we just heard from, Matt LaFleur.
1: Yeah, no, it does. And when I hear Matt LaFleur talking about, you know, taking things down to the studs and trying to figure out things that work and what didn't work, I'm excited to hear that because that means Matt LaFleur is self-evaluating and seeing exactly how this football team can improve. So as a Packers fan, you should actually be energized from that, and you should love that, especially with the movement that it seems like the Packers are going away from having a whole stable of wide receivers where you don't have Romeo Doubs or Dontavian Wicks on a team this year. Now you're just going with 3 wide receivers, which a lot of teams just go with 3 good wide receivers. A lot of times they have a really good one, but the Packers will figure out we have that. So with that, my expectation for Matt LaFleur has changed. I expect this year, I expect to see an offense that regressed last year be better. I expect this team to be a top 5 offense. I expect this team to be more consistent offensively when it comes to moving the football, when it comes to converting on third downs, and when it comes to overall consistency and seeing play calling being impactful. I shouldn't see a third quarter that we saw in Chicago in the playoffs this year. And so for me going into next year...
0: Is this the death of the end around?
1: He's still going to have a little cutesy and some fun with it, but I'm sure we won't see it as much as we saw it in some games. But for me overall, when Matt LaFleur says this, all I hear is, I better see results and better execution from this offense, or Matt LaFleur is going to be on the hot seat going into 2027. So Matt LaFleur just let everybody know that I reinvented this offense. I'm trying some things. He's letting you know that the offense that he came here with in Green Bay and where we are now, it's not where he wants it to be. It's not working, so he's trying to do a start over and a revamping of that. And with the revamping of that, I expect to have great results. If the results were not followed, then that would be a cause for concern for the Green Bay Packers. So for me, if the Packers offense isn't a top 5 offense...
0: The results have to follow. No,
1: they must.
0: They have to.
1: Or he should be on the hot seat. He legitimately should be on the hot seat if the offense is not cooking this year.
0: You do not sign a head coach to an extension to reinvent the wheel or go back to the basics to reinvent the wheel and figure out what works best. Again, every coach does this. Every coach looks around the league and says, oh, that was creative. I like what that coach was doing. Can I find a version of that I can create and make my own for the personnel that I have and utilize it effectively? But when you are, again, known as one of the best play callers in the NFL, there are no excuses. This cannot be stale. It cannot be stale anymore. And if it's going to be creative, it's got to work. Like, it's one thing to change and go outside of the realm of the norm of what we're used to seeing. It has to work because you have a quarterback that's been here now and starting in his fourth year. You made the decision to trust those 3 wide receivers in Tucker Kraft. The offensive line, we know, is a question mark, but ultimately, if you know that going into it, being creative on getting Jordan Love in spots to make the throws that we know we can make is part of going to be game plan for as you're learning if this offensive line can hold up through 17 weeks.
1: And the big thing for me this season is no excuses, right? There's no more excuses for this team, and that's starting
0: with
1: the hiccup.
0: That's the big thing for that, you, that you is, better hold no, yourself no, accountable for hold, that because you hold, are Mr. Excuse King.
1: I'm going to hold myself accountable is because of the fact that the Green Bay Packers understand, as you just alluded to, the offensive line has a depth issue, right? And if the offensive line has some injuries, which is inevitable, and right now the offensive line has the injuries because Zach Thomas is not there. If you have injury issues on the offensive line and the person that steps in and fills in a void when somebody gets hurt, if they don't perform well, then you know what? I'm blaming the Green Bay Packers because you understood what you were getting yourself into. When I look overall at this offense, if the wide receiver room, you have some injuries and now all of a sudden you're depending on Bo Melton, you're depending on Savion Williams to be the star guys, well, guess what? That falls on you. We're already seeing at the running back position, there's being some concern with Marshawn Lloyd and Chris Brooks at the running back position, Pierre Strong being at the running back position because Josh Jacobs going through his legal matters right now. So when I look at this Green Bay Packers football team offensively, I expect no excuses, and I expect for this offense to be
0: humming. I expect the same thing from Kyle Wallace.
1: No.
0: Strofe, we are holding Kyle Wallace to no excuses for the Green Bay Packers offense in 2026. No,
1: the offense has to be a well-oiled machine, I don't care about the offense.
0: I'm talking about you.
1: That's fine.
0: You.
1: Hold me accountable. But year four with your starting quarterback.
0: The K&B fan will. 800-990-3776. Kyle, the flip-flopper Wallace, is proclaiming that he will have no excuses
1: for the offense.
0: The Green Bay Packers offense.
1: For the offense whatsoever, because this is year four with Jordan Love being a starter. You got to be that dude. You got to be that guy. This is year four of Matt LaFleur having him as the starting quarterback. If you guys realize running, you know, duo blocking scheme where guys are man on man or double teaming guys or whatever it is versus having zone scheme blocking scheme wasn't working for you guys, okay, cool. Move back to the zone scheme. You let Josh Jacobs know and any other running back know, hey, when you signed here to play our offense. We're not going to run your offense, and that's what we're going to do. We have to stop catering to guys, and we have to have guys basically understand this is what Packer football is. This is the offense that we're running. If you don't like it here, get up out of here.
0: Well, there is a portion of you do have to cater to the personnel. Like, if they're not good at doing X, Y, or Z, you don't want to just put people in spots where they're bad at.
1: No.
0: But I'd like to think that an all-pro running back in 2022, if
1: the offense
0: struggled from his legal standpoint.
1: The offense struggled last year without Josh Jacobs being there consistently. And I think because of the fact that they're not running the scheme that is the bread and butter for Matt LaFleur and something that, you know, the Jordan Love came up in. I think just focusing on doing the type of things. I was listening to Willie and Tausch today talking about the importance of that play action fake when you're running that inside zone and your pad level and how you're able to be deceptive. Like, that's key to the offense, man. And when you're taking away something like that maybe might freeze a linebacker or freeze a safety, that's detrimental to a team. And so, again, listening to Willie Tausch today, learning more about that inside zone, outside zone scheme, I was like, all right, I feel it.
0: Look at you listening to Willie and Tausch 9 noon across these very stations. Again, from Matt LaFleur to talk about reinventing the wheel a little bit on the offensive side of the ball. It's good to see that he has the awareness to know that he's not just going to be like, yeah, like we're heading in the right direction, because there were too many times throughout an entire season where it was good, but it wasn't good enough. And then, like, again, you have these like droughts of getting first downs in critical spots and games you're up. Like, holistically, it has to be humming. It has to be humming in year four for Jordan Love. I haven't used holistically in a while, so you can't hit the dun dun dun dun dun dun. Ben Bruss, Kyle Wallace, Alex Strofe on the show. Are you excited that Matt LaFleur is reinventing the offense?
1: Yeah.
0: Does that get you excited as a Green Bay Packer fan? Let us know on the Carbless Talk and Text on our YouTube at ESPN Milwaukee and at ESPN Madison. Plus, an article had compared Matt LaFleur and Jordan Love as the bones of the team.
2: How'd you think you did there?
0: Not good.
2: You want to try again?
1: Not well.
2: Let's try one more time.
0: Not good.
2: Try again.
0: They're the bones of the team.
2: No.
0: What are they?
2: Try again.
0: Well, I'm going to have to pull up my show sheet to read it verbatim, so just do it.
2: The show sheet? Okay, yeah, I'll just do it for you. So Sports Illustrated had their head coach quarterback dual rankings that they do every year come out. Matt LaFleur and Jordan Love combined for fifth out of 32 in the league, which is very good, top five.
1: Great combo.
2: Within the article, the author wrote that Love and LaFleur are the bones of a Super Bowl winning operation.
0: There it is. That's exactly what I said.
2: Yeah, pretty close.
0: So with that, we're going to build a Green Bay Packers body. That will make sense on the other side, I swear.
2: Oh, wow.
3: Watch your step. You're with Kyle and Brust.
2: Kyle, have you ever heard of him prior to the Packers signing him?
1: No.
3: On ESPN Wisconsin and the ESPN Wisconsin app.
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0: Head, head, shoulders, knees, and toes. Shoulders,
1: knees, and toes, knees, and toes.
0: What's going on?
2: Your computer is on volume.
0: Oh, thank you.
3: He struggled to start the show.
0: I'm struggling today. I'm playing hurt today. I'll be better. It's my flu game. Ben Bruss, Kyle Wallace, Alex Strofe running the show. 800-990-3776 is the Carbless talking text line. Are you excited about Matt LaFleur reinventing this offense a little bit? Well, that's for you to decide. As we tease to break, a.k.a. Strofe tease to break for me, Sports Illustrated came out with their head coach quarterback dual rankings, and Matt LaFleur and Jordan Love came in at number 5. What do you know?
3: Oh, I like
0: good
3: that.
0: Good combo.
3: Yeah.
0: And the quote was, they have the bones of a championship team with LaFleur and Love. And then it became interesting. What is the rest of the body, right? We got the bones. What's the skin? What's the heart? What's the liver?
3: It's the skin, huh?
4: Well, skin is an organ. And I did write, what's the missing organ?
0: Yeah.
4: Which is how we got here.
0: This is absolutely how we got here.
3: Interesting that you said skin.
4: Well, that's the largest organ.
3: Who's the face?
0: No, we're building the body.
3: I mean,
0: we're building the infrastructure. No, the Green Bay Packers.
3: The protector.
0: Strofe, do you have players that are very important to the Green Bay Packers?
4: I sure do, Ben. I'm glad you asked. Let's start with Christian Watson.
0: Oh, Christian Watson. All right, I got a lot of organs pulled up because I'm not well-versed in my anatomy. I think Christian Watson is the adrenaline.
4: That's not an organ.
0: It doesn't have to be an organ. It's just a body part.
3: What? Body part?
0: Or is it a body part?
3: Wait, tell me, point to your... So when you talk to your daughter, what body part is the adrenaline body part? Tell me... To head, shoulders, knees and adrenaline. What do you point to? What do you tell her to point to for adrenaline? I'm just very curious. Teach me.
0: Can you guys just play along with my game? It has to do with the human body. Anything to do with the human body, all right? He's the adrenaline. He's the burst.
4: Again, you're still struggling. Adrenaline isn't part of the human body.
0: Play my game.
4: All right, fine.
0: Christian Watson's the adrenaline.
3: Okay.
0: He gets them going.
4: Okay. Let's stay in the wide receiver room. Can you give me Matthew Golden? What's he?
0: Well, I mean, come on. Can we get some different players? We just did a wide receiver. He's part of the adrenaline. The wide receivers are the adrenaline.
3: It couldn't be the hands. Couldn't be the fingers.
0: Oh, we got to see them hands before I can make them the hands.
3: That's true. Tucker might be the hands.
4: What is Xavier McKinney?
0: He's the brain.
3: He's the brain.
4: Oh, he's the brain.
0: He's the brains. He's the back end of the defense. He is the last line of defense. And your brain. Why did you guys make me do this?
3: You wanted to do this.
0: I thought I was going to be good.
3: Yeah, the safety of the team is the brains. The guy who doesn't wear the green dot is the brains. The guy that doesn't get everybody aligned is the brains.
0: Okay, fine. But I give my answer and you guys rate it.
4: Adrenaline is an absolute 0 out of 10.
0: Okay, yeah. Fine.
3: The brains, I'll give you a 2.
4: Yeah, I'll give you a 2. I'll give you a 2.
3: I mean,
0: he's the brains on the back end of the... He sees it all.
3: Maybe he's the eyes?
0: He's the eyes. Xavier McKinney is the eyes.
4: That's where I would have gone.
0: He's the eyes of the Green Bay Packers.
3: He sees it all.
0: Yes.
3: The eyes.
0: Yes, he's the eyes.
4: That one was better. I'll give you a 9 out of 10 on that one.
3: He's
4: okay.
3: Playing hurt, but he's not playing hurt.
4: I got to just give him one of the big dogs to see if he actually thought about this at all. How about Tucker Kraft? Where does he land?
0: Ooh, okay. I got to look through my body parts. Body parts. All right, let's see. Tucker Kraft is definitely... Are muscles organs?
3: The muscles are organs, yeah.
0: What's the strongest muscle in the body?
3: Is the heart the strongest?
4: Ooh, that's a good question.
3: I don't know.
0: He's the buttocks.
3: Okay.
4: You're calling Tucker Kraft an ass.
3: Yes.
0: No, he's the thighs.
3: Okay.
0: You know, like...
3: Why not the shoulders?
0: He's the shoulders.
3: Because he can carry the burden of a lot.
4: The greatest mechanical force in terms of organs, according to Google AI, is the jaw.
0: Ooh. Oh, I like that. He's the jaw.
3: Yeah, okay. All right.
0: Jaws, Tucker Kraft.
3: Yeah, and why?
0: Because he's very forceful, just like the jaw is.
3: This is rough.
0: Keep going. Come on.
3: Keep going. Keep rolling.
4: What's the offensive line?
3: Oh, yeah.
0: They're the blood. I said I'm not doing organs. I need more than organs. I don't know enough organs. But the blood flow
5: Who's the liver? Who's the kidney?
0: But the blood flow is important to the overall success of the human body. And without blood flow, Jordan Love.
3: Well, see, I thought maybe the offensive line would be the skin, because the skin protects, like, your interior, right? Like, isn't that something that's important? Is like, your skin is the cover that protects...
0: Skin protects some of the most important...
5: It protects the
0: skin
5: bones!
0: Skin protects the bones, which Jordan Love and Matt LaFleur are the bones to the championship
4: Kyle,
0: team.
4: You were so much better at this.
3: Yeah, you know...
4: Why did we have Ben do this? All right, we're not done yet.
3: I like Ben doing it.
4: All right, Ben. What is the rookie kicker? What is Trey Smack to the Packers' body?
0: Oh, man.
3: This is tough.
0: Really important. Needed to come through at critical times.
4: Yep.
0: White blood cells?
3: Okay, yeah.
4: That one's pretty good.
3: That is, yeah. Not the feet, but the white blood cells.
4: That's pretty good.
0: Not the feet. He uses his foot.
3: Yeah.
0: But in terms of white blood cells.
3: Yeah, tell me what you know about white blood cells.
0: They fight off infections.
3: Okay, and kickers fight off what? Demons?
0: Yes.
3: Wide left, wide right?
4: They do have to have a short memory.
3: Do white blood cells have short memories?
4: No, but I more meant that for, like, fighting off infections. Jordan Love are the bones of the operation. What is Brian Gutekunst? And you already have used skin and brain, so good luck.
0: Brian Gutekunst is the soul.
3: Okay, yep, I know that organ.
0: We're not doing organ.
3: The soul.
0: He's the soul.
3: Is soul a real thing?
4: That's a fair follow-up question.
0: Do you believe in soulmates?
3: No, I do. So
0: then
3: real
0: then
3: to
0: yes,
3: me.
0: Then
3: it's
0: Goody.
3: It connects with me.
0: Goody's Cupid. Like he's pulling the strings.
3: Oh, so he went from being a soul to being Cupid.
0: And Cupid has nothing to do with the human body.
4: What's happening?
3: What's going on?
0: Michael Parsons is the heartbeat.
3: Why didn't you
0: throw me a... You could have thrown me a bone.
4: Well, I was kind of saving Micah Parsons
0: for
4: the end.
0: No, I need Micah first. I need to build confidence.
4: All right, do you want to start over?
0: No.
4: I still got a couple more for you.
0: Fire away.
4: I got a good answer for this. I bet Kyle's got a good answer for this. What's Lucas Van Ness then? If Micah Parsons is the heartbeat, what's LVN?
0: What's something that ever shows up when you need it most in the body?
3: What do they remove? Your spleen? Is that
4: appendix.
3: Useless thing? Appendix?
0: Yeah, you could. It can burst and you could be okay.
3: No, it can't.
4: It can't burst and you'll be okay.
3: Yeah,
4: but if you can get close
3: works.
4: To bursting, you can have it removed and then you'll be okay. No, if it bursts, you could die.
0: Do I know anything? Do I? I'm glad we did this. I'm learning so much.
3: I'm glad that you co-parent. Because I would hate for his daughter to go to school. Somebody talking about, oh, my appendix hurt. Well, if you let it burst, you'll be fine.
0: My daughter go around telling people that.
3: Oh, my God.
0: Ben's making Kyle look like Einstein
3: right now. The spleen's the thing that you don't... What's the thing they... Gallbladder. He's a gallbladder. You can remove your gallbladder. That's what it is.
4: You can also remove that.
3: Your gallbladder. You don't need your gallbladder. Yeah. That's what Lucas Van Ness is. Goodness gracious.
0: Who else we got?
4: Edrin Cooper.
3: Ooh.
0: He's the nervous system.
3: Okay. I mean.
0: Reaction.
3: Yeah.
0: Energy.
3: Yeah. I'll go with it.
0: Yeah, he's like a nervous system. Like, it is very important.
3: Yeah. No, I like that one. I don't have a body part for him. That's a good one. He brings the boom. He brings the hammer. Maybe the hips.
0: Dale in West Bend, do you have a player that you'd like me to compare to something in this world?
4: Doubt it.
6: Hey guys, how's it going? I do not have a player to compare it to, and with all due respect, this bit is the

0: He's the wisdom teeth.
1: Wisdom teeth. Aren't wisdom teeth considered molars as well or no? I might be wrong.
2: I believe they are, but I'm not. I'm not DDS.
1: DDS.
2: I'm gonna officially quit on this game. It was entertaining while it lasted. Great job, Ben.
0: Thank you. That is your 2026 Green Bay Packers as a body. Ben Frust, Kyle Wallace, Alex Stroh running the show.
1: You are Ben.
0: Just lay it on me.
1: Lay
0: it on me.
1: You're very dumb today. And some of the stuff.
0: I appreciate the today part.
1: Yeah. Today was rough. Today, I mean, you were so far off on everything. Everything. What do we start with? He said adrenaline.
2: Hey,
1: he said body part that Christian Watson is. He's the adrenaline. After he told us he played head, shoulders, knees, and toes with his daughter
2: yesterday. Yeah, he also didn't mention the head, the shoulders, the knees, or the toes at any point.
1: He did
2: at any point.
0: No, McKinney was the brain, and then he became the eyes.
1: Okay, but head and brain are two different things. Like they're part of each other.
2: Kyle, I have great news for you. Next week's Are You Smarter Than Ben Brust will be well written before 1:30 p.m. on Tuesday.
0: Is it the body parts edition?
1: Oh.
2: Without a doubt. No. Yeah.
0: I'll study up.
1: Will you remember, though?
2: Well, first off, he just lied to you. He won't be studying
0: up. Studying
2: he might. He might listen to head, shoulders, knees, and toes one more time.
0: For sure. Eyes and ears and mouth and nose.
1: You know, the sacrifice of somebody getting a scholarship to college is well worth your son not knowing much because you don't know too much. I don't know what your realm of knowledge is, but
0: you don't know by now.
1: It's not some basic information. Like, this was rough. This was bad.
0: Analogies have never been my thing.
1: And I know you're tired or something. You're struggling. You're something's
0: wrong.
1: It's
0: my flu game today.
1: But Jordan played well during the flu game. Like, you can't just say, oh, I had a flu game and just play like garbage. You'd be benched right now.
0: Ben Brust, Kyle Wallace, Alex Stroh, front of the show, 800-990-3776 is the Carveless Talk and Text Line. Do we have someone else who wants to join the party, Stroh?
1: I hope so. This is the moment just to let
0: me. Oh, he just dropped.
1: Oh.
2: It was our buddy Robin Madison who called in and said, you know how you had Ben's wife on earlier this week? I said, yes. He said, do you remember when the second thing she said she loves most about him is how smart he is? I said, yes. And he said, how does she think that?
0: Should I book her for the show today?
1: We should do it.
0: Ask me anything for my wife about me.
1: Ooh.
2: I don't think that would go over well.
0: What do you mean?
1: Oh, she'll sugarcoat it. She loves me. She would never talk down.
0: She didn't sugarcoat. She said I was smart.
2: No, I just don't know how she would do with some of the questions.
0: Oh, she's tough.
2: Okay. KB fam can be brutal, though.
0: Yeah,
2: especially when it comes to you.
1: Yes, I
0: can see. I mean, they said they'd throw me in front of a bus if it meant the Packers win a Super Bowl, so well, pretty expendable.
1: Yeah, you are.
0: That being said, I, how dumb I may be, I found my way to the American Family Insurance Pro-Am next Thursday.
1: Oh, we all better find our way to the AmFam Championship next Friday, and I cannot wait to be there myself. 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
0: Coming up next, which Brewers player is what to the human body?
1: He's not.
0: I'm just kidding. I swear. We're not doing that. Next.
3: You're dealing with Kyle and Brust.
1: I was in New Orleans. Telling stories. 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

0: Three for three.
1: Brainiac Ben Brust alongside Kyle Wallace. Alex Strofe is running the show. You, the K&B fam, who are holding me accountable right now to the awful work I just put together last segment, which I would say is still worth listening to on the ESPN Wisconsin app. You can see us on YouTube at ESPN Milwaukee and at ESPN Madison. Some breaking news in the baseball world. It was Jesse Rogers who broke it first, I believe.
2: Craig Council fired. No, I'm just kidding.
1: No, they won a game. No George Webb being sent to our friends at ESPN 1000. As expected, the MLB proposed a hard salary cap to union officials today as part of the next CBA, sources tell ESPN. This is where it gets fun, folks. The salary floor for teams beginning in 2027 would be set at $171.2
2: million, ooh,
1: which includes player benefits, with the ceiling of the salary cap at $245.3
2: million. Say that one more time. How much to what?
1: $245.3 million is the ceiling.
2: Seems a little low for the ceiling.
1: It's pretty low. There's not a big gap.
2: This is a pretty small gap there for a place that had no gap.
1: It's going to take a long time. Unfortunately, I do believe this is going to take a long time. And I would be so sad. I already hate when the Brewers have off days. Like, there's nothing for me to watch tonight. If they don't have a day game, I'm going home and I'm watching the Brewers. And if there's not the Brewers, I'm still watching baseball. So I would be completely sad. But that being said, if we look at MLB payrolls as it stands today, I would like to compare. You know, let's start with the floor, Strofe.
2: Are you sure you want to start? You said one, it said 1 million. I can tell you without even looking. I know the Brewers ain't never had a payroll of $171 million.
1: Let's look at the entire MLB.
2: Uh-huh.
1: At the floor of $171.2 million as the proposed salary cap floor.
2: Uh-huh.
1: How many teams are below that in current payroll in the MLB? Obviously, the Milwaukee Brewers are.
3: That would be half the league, Ben. 15 teams are under the...
2: 15?
1: 15 teams are under the floor?
3: Half the league. Yep, the closest team to it on both sides. The Baltimore Orioles are the last team out, $167 million. They rank 16th in the league this year in total payroll. The Los Angeles Angels just sneak in. They're at 172.
2: That's a lot of wasted money.
1: That is a lot of wasted money.
3: And for reference, the Brewers at 128.
1: They're 50 million away from the floor.
3: That's correct.
1: Mark Antanasio.
2: He approved this?
1: No.
2: He said yes.
1: Is peeing himself.
2: Yeah, he said, I got to spend 50 million. Now I'm going to sand. I got to steal for that.
1: Yeah, I got to find new investments.
2: That's great. You know, you look at it as a bad thing. I look at it as a good thing because now it seems like they decided that they wanted to publicly negotiate.
1: We're not done.
2: Uh-huh.
1: Let's look at the ceiling. $245.3 million. How many teams are above the ceiling in the MLB?
3: That would be six, Ben. Mets, Dodgers, Yankees, Blue Jays, Phillies, and Braves, which means only 9 of the 30 teams in the MLB are currently compliant.
1: 9 of the 30 teams are compliant to the salary cap right now. What's the Dodgers payroll? Isn't it like $550-ish million?
2: No, technically no, $300.
3: Not quite. Only $300.
2: Remember Shohei doesn't make money, make $50 million.
1: Correct. Even though $50 million, we still wouldn't get the five, whatever. But it wouldn't be shocked if they ended up with a payroll if there was no salary cap like 3 years at $550 million if they kept winning World Series.
2: Of course. It's all about generating revenue. This is first and foremost, there needs to be a salary cap, not because I'm so focused on the floor, because I'm more focused on the fact that all these teams and all this money are monopolizing baseball and trying to just throw money at things. Like the New York Mets keep throwing money at this thing and they don't find success with it. I want to make it so it's fair and even, because the only way the Brewers are going to be able to have a dynasty during this time is if they have a salary cap. Now, obviously, there's going to be a lot of back and forth, but I'm not actually looking at this saying, oh, they're so far apart. I'm looking at this and saying, okay, publicly, now we know what the numbers are, so now public opinion can sway different things. And it seems to me that they have 10 months to figure this stuff out, because I know the lockout happens, I think, at the end of December or something like that.
1: But here's the thing, Kyle. if you think about the top spending teams, they're going to be against this. And if you think about bottom tier teams that, like, when you talk about the Brewers being, what, 25th-ish in payroll?
2: We are
1: 22nd-ish.
2: 20th in payroll.
1: To be 20th and 5th, that means there's 10 other teams or 9 other teams other than the Brewers are behind that. Which means if the Brewers are 50 million off, there are other small market teams like the Brewers.
2: Open up your checkbooks. This is about trying to win a championship. And the best way for the Miami Marlins, who are spending $78 million this season, to win a championship is not by being cheap. That's not how you get the best. Let me tell you something right now. I know about being frugal and cheap. And sometimes when you spend extra money, you get great things. But then when you don't, you get janky things.
1: The Brewers TV deal isn't big enough to support $50 million of revenue towards the payroll.
2: But if the Brewers have more of an opportunity, right now they're making the playoffs doing more with less. But the Brewers actually have a real opportunity to win a championship because you don't have teams just buying up and gobbling up all the good players. That evens the playing field for more people, which could generate more revenue during the playoffs, which could bring a World Series here. We could bring more merchandising, bring more partners.
1: Operating the way the Brewers have had, they have won 3 NL Central championships in a row. They are making the playoffs. They went to the NLCS.
2: I understand
1: it. And like, they're still,
2: bro, there's no
1: not
2: way
1: in an operating fashion able to make money by spending $50 million more. Even if by spending $50 million more in the playing field is leveled.
2: There's no way the Milwaukee Bucks should be able to spend all this money. But you're telling me, yes, the Milwaukee Bucks should be able to pay all these people all this money. And you're going to tell me the Milwaukee Brewers to have a bigger stadium, though they have more games that they play in a year.
1: The revenue sharing is different. Those are national.
2: They're going to change the revenue sharing model in baseball.
1: I understand
2: that.
1: They
2: have to.
1: But they're trying to. They're trying to, but it's still based. Like, if you're. I believe when listening to Jen Gabich, heard something about like a percentage of revenue of all TV deals going towards teams and whatnot. So why would the Dodgers or the Yankees say, yes, our huge generated TV deals, a ton go to the rest of the team?
2: Because guess
1: what?
2: When
1: the Brewers wouldn't be able to add anything to anybody.
2: They're part of Major League Baseball. This is a beautiful thing, is you don't need all 30 teams in baseball to say, yes, we agree to this. You only need to have 24, whatever it is, a majority of the teams say, yes, it is. That's correct. Like, you don't need all 30 teams owners to say, yeah, we agree to this, for them to be able to go through it. If they do, then, well, a lockout is coming.
1: But if they don't, if you just need majority rules. Teams at the top are probably going to be against a lot of this.
2: There's more of us than them. There's more of us than there are them.
1: But the teams at the bottom might be scared to do this well from a operating cost standpoint and how they can keep their business afloat year over year.
2: Again,
1: despite the valuation of the team being more than what they're paying the players, that's not money in hand.
2: No, again, for me, it obviously has to be with revenue sharing that you enhance
1: it. And it's a regional sport. The difference of NBA and NFL is the TV deals are national. These are regional TV deals that you do, and it's a regional sport. It's not a national sport where you're just saying, hey, Fox, hey, CBS, hey, Amazon, hey, Netflix, hey, Peacock, whatever you broadcast for.
2: You see what the NFL? NFL did all of that. Major League Baseball, you know what Major League Baseball needs to do? They need to allow more fighting. They need to allow more celebration. What we saw
1: Abner Uribe is getting yelled at.
2: We need more Abner.
1: By Jonathan Lucroy and old salty players around the league for having fun.
2: We need more
1: Abner
2: Uribe.
1: That's not
2: going to
1: grow the game if they take it away.
2: We need more World Baseball Classic type stuff. That is the energy that you need. You need to make this a spectacle in order to generate more revenue. People need to understand that baseball isn't just about the fans being able to watch their favorite team. These sports leagues are about generating revenue. If you want to generate revenue, you need to make the game of baseball fun. You know what? Did the manager of the Cardinals say, I want to maybe hit Christian Yelich in the ribs or hit William Contreras in the ribs? Yeah, he did. And if you really want to make this the WWE and make it fun, then you say, yeah, I did tell him hit him in the ribs like that because the Brewers were doing this or they were doing that. That
1: would
2: make
1: I'd
2: it
1: love
2: more,
1: it.
2: It would make it more intriguing. People would watch. And this is what if the players want to make more money.
1: I wanted more from that. Like,
2: yeah.
1: I wanted more.
2: The Cardinals bowed out.
1: Yeah.
2: They bowed out.
1: They
2: wussed
1: out.
2: Yeah, you say, y'all have it. And then they lost the series. Yeah. Right. You have it, but no baseball right now.
1: They
2: you
1: thought they were sweet. Seven hits for the Brewers. Seven innings,
2: and
1: great. Then they lost. They're feeling pretty sweet. Like, we don't need to retaliate. We don't need to show them who, you know, how we feel. And then they lost. It would have been way more fun if there was more fireworks.
2: There has to be some give and take. And when it comes to the give and take, is the players have to understand that they're going to need to get a salary cap. But do understand that means the bottom players are going to make more money. So you're telling me that Jacob Mizorowski won't be making $700,000, $800,000 anymore. He's going to make more money, more incentive to make more money because they have to pay people more. That is what it should be about. People have to be less selfish, and they have to focus on not the top, but focus on the bottom. And think about it. Everybody ain't going to be Shohei. Everybody ain't going to get that $200, $300 million deal. Some people are just going to end up getting, you know, 2 years, $24 million deals. But guess what's great? When you have your first 6 seasons of service in baseball, you're making more money earlier on. That would be a positive. You know what's going to go away? What is that?
1: When Strof is gallivanting around American Family Field, ain't going to be no dollar dog day. And there's not going to be anything. There's going to be no, the promos are going to be $10 dogs instead of $15 dogs.
2: Oh, wow. That'd be not worth it.
1: Strofe's not going to be able to go with it. Strofe, knowing that he's so dependent on his girlfriend for rent and finances, he won't be able to go to Family Field to afford concessions because of the new rules.
2: Listen, you ain't going to disrespect my boy.
1: Oh, okay.
2: And I know that ain't no damn girlfriend. You let him know what that is.
1: Oh, fiance.
2: Yeah, he spent a little bit.
1: That was smart.
2: Yeah,
1: He made a small investment for her large investment in him.
2: Damn, small investment?
3: I don't know that it was a small investment.
1: Uh-huh. Money bags?
3: Saved up for that, I'll tell you what.
1: Huh?
2: I don't know what he said.
1: I don't know what he said either.
2: He said,
3: saved up for that, I'll tell you what.
1: It took him 5 years to save up for that. Another five before house.
2: You know, he was going. She don't understand that how hard he saved in order to buy that ring.
1: If only she knew how he was scrapping and picking up quarters on the street.
2: Yeah, I mean,
3: you know how often I was cleaning out the couch looking for that last couple dollars?
2: Yeah, man, he had to scrunch up a lot. That man got bills. He ignored a lot of bills in order. She was wondering why he missed rent for a couple months. And then she got that ring and she realized what it was. Huh?
1: He took a 150 credit score drop in order to be able to afford this ring.
3: My credit score's up. Thank you very much. My credit score is actually the best it's ever been.
2: That's good. I won't ask you what it is because we did that before. I think you got uncomfortable.
3: I did, but it's better now.
1: Now you're good. Yeah, where we at?
2: Yeah.
1: 650?
3: Higher than that.
2: All right. Seven? All right. You in a seven?
1: Ain't no way.
3: I think if I'm not, I'm very close.
1: Okay. No way he's flirting with seven.
2: No, but that's good. That's called progress. Come on, King.
3: I gotta unlock it. Hold on.
2: Okay, I'm proud of him.
1: More bat flips, crotch chops, and plunks. Just not in the head.
2: Yeah, not in the head. Not in the head. Okay, you getting there. You getting there.
1: Say it out loud.
2: Oh, he didn't say it on air. No. He said it in her ear. Okay, no.
1: Don't
2: feel pressure to expose your
1: credit score.
2: It was good enough. It's almost there.
1: That's good. Say it. Let him know.
2: No, don't say it. You about 5 points off.
1: He's 750. He's perfect.
2: Yeah, you about 5 points off from being like at that mark where it's like, okay.
1: We can give you a loan.
2: Yeah.
3: That's so rude.
1: Why are you laughing, Kyle?
2: Because that's why I say 5 points off from it. I know where that number is. You won't be able to get a loan by the end of this year, I promise you.
3: What do I need a loan for?
2: I don't know. Just you want to buy a house? First comes love, then comes marriage, then comes the baby, a house, then comes the baby with the baby carriage.
3: That's true. That's what they say. I've heard that.
2: Yeah.
3: Are we playing over under or what?
2: Oh, that's right.
1: Oh, yeah. You know what? Strofe got uncomfortable. He said he wasn't getting comfortable. He was so excited. And then it took a turn where he was not able to get a loan.
3: You guys are very judgmental. Well, that's not true.
2: I'm proud of you.
3: It can't be true. I have loans.
2: What type of loans do you have? Never mind.
1: No, this is too personal. Leave him alone.
2: For real, though.
1: Proud of you.
3: Hand up.
2: I'm proud of you.
1: Proud of you.
2: Because that's called growth.
0: Leave Strofe alone.
2: I know. I'm listening to my mom and being positive.
0: Leave Strofe alone.
1: Let's get caller number 10 and caller number 20 for Over Under here coming up next. 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
1: Ben Brust, Kyle Wallace, Alex Strof growing up in front of our eyes.
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1: 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Time now, because somehow it's already Thursday in the short week, for Over Under.
14: the guys hit the over, or will they disappoint? It's time for Over Under.
3: Over Under time. Colin Brust. I have a list of 10 things. I will give Kyle and Bruss an over-under line. They will have 10 guesses and 3 minutes to complete as much of the list as they can. Caller 10 today, Dan in Waupun, the great city of Waupun, as he told me.
2: No, be careful out there. That's prison town.
3: Well, in prison town, they believe in Kyle and Bruss. Dan is on the over.
2: All right, Dan.
1: I mean, we probably...
2: he might be a guard.
1: We're 7 of our last 7. We have to
3: Yeah,
1: be.
3: You guys are really hot in this game. Caller 20 was Curtis in Sauk Prairie, and he is on the under today. I'm keeping it simple today, fellas. I am looking for the 10 players with the best odds to win the 2026 NFL MVP, according to Pottawatomie Sportsbook. The over-under is 8.5. You need 9 or a perfect score to hit the over today. The 10 players with the best odds to win the 2026 NFL MVP, that according to Pottawatomie Sportsbook. Any questions, or are we ready to go?
1: I think we're ready to go, then we got to choose the final answer.
3: Final answer-er is...
1: You want this, Kyle?
2: Sure.
3: All right, your time starts in 3, 2, 1.
2: You want me to just run it down? Josh Allen. Final answer.
3: Yeah, Lamar. He's got the best odds.
2: Lamar Jackson.
1: Well, let him give us.
2: He got the number 6 yeah. odds?
3: No, Josh Allen has the best odds.
2: Okay, Lamar Jackson. Yeah,
3: he is
2: final
3: at
2: answer.
3: Plus 550.
2: Shut up! Lamar Jackson, final answer.
3: He's second best odds at plus 700.
2: Sorry for that.
3: Yeah, it's okay. It's fine.
2: Matthew Stafford, final answer.
3: He is on the list. He has the 8th best odds, plus 1,400.
2: Patrick Mahomes, final answer. Even though he's coming off the ACL, they'll still think he'll be
3: you
2: top
3: You said
2: team.
3: Final answer, and it's still right. He's got the 6th best odds.
2: What about McCaffrey? You think Christian should be on that list or no?
1: Stay away from running backs right now.
2: Saquon.
1: No, neither.
2: Okay. All right. Well, then we can keep going. Jordan Love, final answer.
3: Jordan Love is the last name on this list at plus 1,500.
2: Joe Burrow, final answer.
3: The Burrow 4th best odds, plus 1,000.
2: Caleb Williams.
1: I mean, the hero kind of plays well to the...
2: We can't think of no other quarterback before we get to Caleb Williams.
1: Okay, I'm just saying.
2: Drake May.
3: You've got 4 left on the board.
15: 2 minutes.
2: Drake May, final answer probably. Oh, crap.
3: That's right. He's actually got the 3rd best odds.
1: Oh, crap.
2: All right, so
1: now you can slow down for a second. Let's get some names out there.
3: You've got 3 names left on the list.
1: And we got to get 2.
3: Yep.
1: So Caleb Williams is potential. No one in Minnesota.
2: Justin Herbert might be on that list.
1: Might, for
2: Dak
1: sure.
2: Dak Prescott might be on that list.
1: Think about your quarterback.
2: Not Sam Darnold won't be on that list.
1: Bo Nix,
2: he won't be top 10. I feel like Dak Prescott's gonna be on the list at like number 9.
1: I feel like it is as well.
2: Dak Prescott, final answer.
3: Not number 9, even better. Number 7. 1,300.
1: Okay. So we have 2 guesses to get right. 1.
2: And Justin Herbert is on all the list because everybody loves Justin Herbert. They love Justin Herbert.
15: 1 minute.
1: I think it's Justin and Caleb.
2: Well, Justin Herbert, final answer.
3: That's correct.
2: I'm not co-signing.
3: Well, you already won, so Ben, if you want to go ahead.
1: No, it's his list.
2: I'm not co-signing.
1: He's the final answer.
2: Mr. Williams being in the top 10. Man, remember Daniels would have been on it probably this year?
1: Mm-mm.
2: No, I mean like last if he wouldn't have gotten hurt. Not Sam Darnold. I would take Brock Purdy over him. Brock Purdy, final answer.
3: Come on, keep guessing, Kyle.
2: I'm not saying that name.
3: You might want to say that name.
2: No.
3: Say it.
2: No.
3: Say the name.
2: It's ridiculous.
1: I don't think he's probably not even on the list. He's baiting you. Caleb Williams, final.
2: No, he's ahead of Jordan Love. You gotta be kidding.
3: They're tied. Well, they're both plus 1,500. Last 2 names on the list.
1: You literally, I said it so early.
2: I refused to say it. I was going to get everybody else. When you said Caleb,
1: but
2: I said Drake
1: what
2: May.
1: What if the line was 9.5?
2: Well, then I
3: thought about making
2: then
3: it
2: I would have said Caleb Williams if I had to. But that's what we got, 9.
3: I thought you may have tricked yourself into a running back. I thought you may have tricked yourself into like a...
2: Ben helped me with that one.
1: Yeah.
3: A Brock Purdy.
1: After Saquon Jalen didn't Hurts. Win it, it's almost impossible to put him in the top 10.
2: That's true.
1: Him in the top 10. Not like that somebody can't have an amazing season and work their way into the top 10.
2: But to start the season.
1: Yeah, to start the season.
2: It's a quarterback.
3: Offensive player of the year is a different story.
2: That's crazy.
3: Maybe we'll do next week.
2: Sam Darnold won a dang Super Bowl and not even looked at as an MVP candidate. That should give Packer fans some
3: hope. Did he take third place last year? I was surprised he was so low.
2: Who?
3: Darnold.
2: He took third place in MVP voting?
3: Didn't he take third place last year?
2: In MVP voting? Are you kidding me? Wow. Didn't know that.
3: I might be making that up now that you're so surprised.
1: Speaking of quarterbacks, in 2 minutes, are you ready to feel grateful for your situation? Are you ready to think about all the great times you've had watching quarterback play and this not happen? It's too good not to play. It's just too good not to play. J.J. McCarthy and Kyler Murray, it's amazing. Coming up next in 2 minutes, the disaster.
2: Trevor Lawrence wasn't ahead of Caleb Williams? That's crazy.
1: Again, he can run like...
3: What a break.
2: A 59% completion percentage.
1: You are really a certified hater. I respect it. Back in 2 minutes.
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18: 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With Kyle Wallace, here's Ben Brust.
1: Kyle and Brust across ESPN Wisconsin. 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This is fun to listen to. It just is. The Minnesota Vikings somehow, some way, won a lot of games last year.
2: Yeah, nine of them things. As many games as the
1: J.J. McCarthy had a fake injury that they basically like kept, you know, fake injury. They just kept him out longer than
2: a strong accusation.
1: Carson Wentz is dying with a shoulder sprain. He can't even get out there. And then he's just like, nah, you got to play through it. J.J. can't go out there. So Kyler Murray comes into town. And whatever you think of Kyler Murray as an NFL quarterback, he is a veteran.
2: Yeah.
1: He's been around. Was this his seventh year in the league? Going on eighth year? Wow. Feels longer than I expected. Here's what the veteran quarterback had to say about this quarterback competition.
0: It's been great. It's been great. Obviously, I know he's a younger guy, so any way I can help him, obviously, I feel like, you know, I've played 7 years now, going on eight, so I'm considered a veteran, even though I don't see myself as that. Give him any knowledge that he needs. Again, you know, we're both competitors, and I know, you know, we both want what's best for the team.
5: Been receptive to hearing criticism?
0: Of course. Yeah, he's overly receptive, you know, and he's always communicating, asking questions, stuff like that, so it's been good.
1: That's one side of the story, folks. That's one side of the
2: good
1: story.
2: Good leadership there.
1: There's
2: Kyler
1: nothing
2: Murray.
1: Wrong with what Kyler Murray said, in my opinion. I thought it was very well spoken and, you know, giving props to the young quarterback on his willingness to grow and learn.
2: It's good.
1: Let's listen to J.J. McCarthy now.
6: You know, it's just like two guys in a classroom. You know, he sits on one side, I sit on the other side, and it's the coach's responsibility to teach us and coach us. So,
20: is there any awkwardness, like, between you two?
6: Awkwardness, you know, it's just like the same feeling, you know, when you're in high school and there's another person on the other side of the room. That's just kind of how it is. So I wouldn't say there's any awkwardness.
1: What does that mean?
2: Bro.
1: Does anybody know what that means?
2: That
1: doesn't make any sense.
2: He said awkwardness. It's just, dude, the answer is no, there's no awkwardness. We're working together. He said, you know, it's just like in high school. You're in one side of the room, the other person on the other side of the room. He's not even acknowledging Kyler Murray.
1: No.
2: He's just like, bro,
1: the
2: you're not even here.
1: Coach us.
2: Yeah. Look, you ain't the teacher. Shut up talking to me. So I'm sure there are many times that JJ in his head, when Kyler was trying to give him tips, is thinking like, bro, who
1: Bumps
2: are you?
1: That.
2: Who are you? You haven't won anything. You can't tell me what to do. Like, it's clear to me that there is going to be issues in Minnesota. It really is. And I'm actually, as a Packer fan, for a team that won 9 games last year in Minnesota and has some issues at the quarterback position and still won 9 games, I like this. I like some drama at the head.
1: Yeah, but here's the thing. Kyler Murray's going to get the job. He's going to get the job.
2: But JJ,
1: and JJ's going to sit and whine on the bench.
2: Exactly.
1: And even if he whines, it's not going to affect anything because he'll be whining to himself.
2: He's going to be a distraction. And that's what I like is distractions. Distractions cause turmoil in the locker room. It causes issues in the locker room. So you can't focus on the goal of winning a championship. You have to focus on dealing with different personalities. And again, I think Minnesota has so much talent on the roster.
1: They do. They're a well-built roster.
2: Yeah,
1: with a really good head coach.
2: Yeah, but, you know, they can't get this quarterback position
1: fixed. We got it. I'm sorry. What did he say? I'm still confused.
6: You know, it's just like two guys in a classroom. You know, he sits on one side, I sit on the other side, and it's the coach's responsibility to teach us and coach us. So,
20: is there any awkwardness, like, between you two?
6: Awkwardness, you know, it's just like the same feeling, you know, when you're in high school and there's another person on the other side of the room. That's just kind of how it is. So I wouldn't say there's any awkwardness.
2: Time out. Did he say middle school and then go to high school?
1: I don't know, but he's basically saying he's just a guy. He's just a guy I'm sitting next to.
2: He repeated himself, said we're in the classroom. We're just sitting, you know, on the other side of the room. That is just crazy to me.
24: Now, my question about that is, what's awkward about that? That's just a classroom. What's awkward about being in a classroom?
2: He didn't know what to. He didn't want to be honest, so he just started talking. Because the honest response would be, I don't like the fact that dude is here.
1: That's what he said without saying it.
2: 100%. Like they asked him about awkward, and he said, it's like, you know, when somebody's in a classroom. I went to school with a lot of people who sat across the other classroom. That was just their assigned seat. I didn't think it was any awkward about it. That's just where they chose to sit at. I'm on the other side. This side is what it is. Like,
1: was
2: bro,
1: it
2: like,
1: awkward?
2: No, it wasn't awkward. I didn't acknowledge him. I didn't know. Listen, unless you were my friend, I don't know where you sit at.
1: Maybe if you were in the same class as an ex.
2: Yeah. Other than that, it's not awkward. Or your ops.
1: Ops.
2: And ops, for those who don't know what op is your opposition. And obviously,
1: somebody
2: JJ.
1: Somebody you don't see eye to eye with, and he's treating Kyler Murray like an op.
2: He is his ops. Crazy.
1: Are you scared? Are you more scared of Minnesota or Chicago?
2: Even after this, I'm still more afraid of Minnesota.
1: You're more scared of the Minnesota Vikings than the Chicago Bears, won the division.
2: I'm more concerned about the Minnesota Vikings despite the quarterback situation because I think the Chicago Bears are going to take a step backwards, and I don't know if that locker room will be able to handle having to deal with some adversity. So there's going to be a lot of adversity this year for the Chicago Bears because hero ball ain't going to work in the 17-game season this year, and the Bears might find themselves losing some football games. They may not end up in the playoffs, and I think the Minnesota Vikings, despite not having a great quarterback play, they're still going to win about 7-8 games. They are, because they got a good head coach, they have a really great offense, and they're going to figure it out. So I'm more worried about the Vikings, even with the issues at quarterback, than I'm worried about the Caleb Williams-led Chicago Bears.
1: You are a certified
2: Who had a higher completion percentage last year, Caleb Williams or J.J. McCarthy?
1: It doesn't matter.
2: They're both trash. Caleb's not trash.
1: You watched Caleb put your season away.
2: And dude is spectacular in the fourth quarter. He was spectacular. This year in the fourth, the past season, the fourth quarter, he was great.
1: I can't imagine a world where he's able to repeat that. Even his offensive or his quarterback coach is looking at not seeing that. But I still find it fascinating that you have the Minnesota Vikings with Kyler Murray and J.J. McCarthy as more of a threat to the Green Bay Packers.
2: The Bears will finish in fourth place in the division. So I'd go in the ladder. It goes the Lions, it goes the Vikings, and it goes the Bears in my level of concern. I'm not concerned about the team that's finishing in fourth place.
1: All right, let's go to Jason Wilde coming up next. I would like to see what he would have to say to Kyle's opinion there. Think he's going to agree?
2: No, Jason's not going to agree. He's going to be nice and polite to Chicago Bears fans.
1: Because they're in his mentions now?
2: Yeah, they're in his mentions, and he doesn't want to get destroyed by them, so he's going to watch what he says. But at the end of the day, the Bears are finishing in fourth place in the division next year.
1: At the end of the day,
2: it doesn't mean they're a bad team. It just means that they're the worst team in the division. That's okay. The Lions were the worst team in the division this past season. So it's not like this is out of the realm of possibility to go from first to worst.
1: Got some evidence.
2: I sure do.
1: Jason Wilde joins us next.
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1: Somehow she still loves you. 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
8: We start off with a hefty ride along southbound 41 from about Good Hope Road all the way down to Capitol Drive, northbound from Mayfair Road up to Silver Spring. Eastbound on 94, backups from Highway F all the way past Brookfield Road, or actually past Calhoun. And you're back on the brakes coming out of the stadium interchange to 35th. Westbound's backed up from 27th Street to about Holly Road. And checking the TMJ4 Storm Team forecast. Tonight, mostly clear, a low of 49. Tomorrow, mostly sunny, a high of 76 at the lakefront, 84 inland. From the WTMJ Traffic Center, I'm Debbie LaHazaga on 94.5 ESPN.

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7: Believe me, I have tried to get some information on that.
6: Holding everybody accountable.
7: We felt that way last year.
6: Jason Wilde is on Kyle and Brust.
8: Joining us now on the Yuengling guest line is Jason Wilde, Yuengling, the oldest brewery in America, now officially in Wisconsin. DG Yuengling and Son, Pottsville, PA. Enjoy responsibly. Jason, welcome into the show.
7: Hi, guys. How are you?
9: Doing good, Jason.
7: Doing well. Doing well.
9: Yeah.
8: You've switched it up, Kyle. You have a new way to grade them.
9: Yeah, I'm doing good today. I'm doing very well.
7: I wasn't ready. I was taken aback.
9: He wasn't ready.
8: So, Jason, you've spent some time talking with the coach of the Green Bay Packers, Matt LaFleur. Obviously, there's been a big storyline that's hit the news. We obviously are letting the legal proceedings go as it is going. What have you very learned? Huh?
7: Very eloquently said there, yes.
8: Yeah, very eloquent, as I've been doing a great job of that today. What do you know outside of Josh Jacobs right now? Like, what have you learned most important for Green Bay Packer fans from Matt LaFleur that you're excited to share with the audience?
7: Excited, I don't know. I did spend some time. Tucker Kraft got done with his rehab work and then happened to come over by our sideline where we were. And we stood and talked for about 10 minutes before 11 on 11 started. Off the record conversation, so I'm not quoting him in any way. But I would say this. I think he's, you know, very excited and feels very confident and feels really good. So it would have been great if we would have had locker rooms and I could have talked to him on the record. But I would say that he's in a great mood. He's in great spirits. I think he's very confident that he'll be good to go on September 13th when they open the season in Minnesota. And I think I just think he's so important to what they do. And correct me if I'm wrong, but at no point last season did they have Tucker Kraft, Christian Watson, Jaden Reed, and Matthew Golden available simultaneously.
8: That would be a no.
7: And so, you know, the idea of, you know, Reed, who broke his collarbone in week two, making a ridiculous catch on a touchdown that was wiped out by a penalty. Watson, who obviously started the year on PUP. I mean, the one game, if we're being honest and allowing, if you're a Packers fan, yourself to get your hopes up, the one game that they had both Watson and Kraft available was the Pittsburgh game. And left through for what, 360 and four touchdowns or three touchdowns? He had Tucker Kraft at 7 for 143 and a couple of touchdowns. Watson in his first game had 84 catches for, I think, 84. Like, if that's a glimpse into what they could be capable of, if all those guys are available, there's reason to be bullish on the Packers offense, regardless of, you know, what the process is with Josh Jacobs and what the process is with the offensive line. It's not that they're without question marks, but I think there's some pretty good talent if they're healthy in terms of the passing game.
9: Jason, you're talking about the offense. What was your takeaway from Matt's response to about his comments earlier during the offseason about ripping it down to the studs and with the offense? What was your takeaway from his response about what the offense is going to look like and some of the changes they may have made this offseason?
7: Yeah, I thought, first of all, a brilliant question from that enterprising reporter.
9: I agree.
7: Really nailed that.
8: Three-time Wisconsin Sports Writer of the Year.
7: Yeah, congratulations to Domofsky. I was hoping for more, obviously. I thought it was the most insight we've gotten on what that might mean compared to the other answers he's given to that. And then I admitted that was a low bar. And then Tausch told me it was a boring answer, so I have to revisit how highly I regard his answer. But
8: you got a little pommy.
7: He gives me the. Well, I'm not going to give you our schematics, Jason. All of our schematics, to which I said, I don't want all of them. I just want some. But he never denied that they're getting back to the zone, outside zone blocking scheme in the run game, right? And I used my powers of deduction when Joe Thomas came on our show after spending time with the coaches. And he had mentioned that, you know, he thought that Josh Jacobs, before everything obviously happened, was adjusting to that and that he felt pretty good about that. So, like, I'm convinced that that's what's going to happen. And the fact that he didn't deny it, I'm going to take that as a partial win, but he's been so vague about it that, you know, Gabe has been trying to put together a list of possibilities of what it could look like. But I thought his answer was pretty good, talking about how, you know, what the process at least looked like, where they went through 7 full years of the offense and things that they thought worked that once they dug deeper into them, they're like, wait a minute, this doesn't work that well at all. We need to stop doing this. We need to do something else. And as I've told you guys before, too, like, you know, once upon a time, very early in his tenure, I interviewed him in his office, and he was watching film of these plays that other teams run. And I was like, do you do that all the time? And he said, I do it every week. We do it as a staff, and we view it as really a way to keep renovating or updating our offense, because other teams have good ideas too. We don't have the market cornered on good ideas. And basically his point was, if it's something that's compatible with their system, you're probably going to see him steal it and then use it, which I thought was interesting. So when you do that, imitate it, borrow it.
9: I like sticky fingers, a five-finger discount, whatever it does to get this offense cooking to be back top five. I need it.
7: Yeah. So what I would say is, I think some of those things that he probably took upon further review, he looked at it and was like, well, it's, not sure I like this, right? Or this doesn't fit as well with what I was hoping it might be. All those types of things. So, again, I don't think it was like the most revealing answer. I wasn't overly satisfied with it, but I was encouraged that we got a little bit closer to understanding what the idea is.
8: Jason Wilde on the Yuengling Hotline here on Kyle and Brust across ESPN Wisconsin. Jason, obviously, with the Josh Jacobs situation right now, there's been a lot of focus on the running back room. My question to you would be, whether it be an injury or anything that happens, maybe an off-field, whatever it may be, what position group outside of running back can the Packers not afford to have an issue?
7: Well, I still am dubious on their offensive line. So I'm not like, I don't feel great about the starting five, and I really don't feel great about what their options are if they had injuries. So to me anyway, I think you have to be really careful about how healthy they stay there and how important it is that they do stay healthy there. So that would be one. The other guy that I'm intrigued by, I was obviously intrigued by Domani Jackson. I wrote about him this week. And then obviously dude was the number one high school recruit in the state of California. Like, that's kind of a big deal. Like, he played at
9: good school.
7: Which is that's a football powerhouse in California. Obviously, he played at USC and Alabama. And what I liked about him was that he got his butt benched.
9: He sure did.
7: Because I think there's too many guys in the league now that have played college ball and have been basically coddled and been able to, if adversity hits, well, just enter the transfer portal and get some more money from some other school. And, maybe that'll be better. And they won't coach me as hard or whatever else. But in talking to HaHa Clinton Dix, who was really instrumental in helping him get through that adversity, I just thought, I kind of like the cut of this guy's jib, as the old people say. So, but whether it's him or Brandon Cisse, who was a third-year junior coming out, like, Brandon Cisse is not even old enough to drink legally. So do we think he would be ready to step in and start day one at corner if they, say, soured on Carrington Valentine? I don't. Or if Carrington Valentine were to, break a shoelace or lose a chin strap or whatever Campy used to say. Like, I don't feel great about their depth at corner, and I still think Valentine has plenty to prove in the process. So, to me anyway, those two are higher priorities at running back than running back. But, whether it was Josh Jacobs with the situation he's in now and the uncertainty that brings, or if it was him,

0: says they're not ready to charge him, and then that more investigation is going to be required to determine whether, which is if, charges will be filed or not. Like, this can go a variety of ways, and maybe it all ends up not being a football issue in terms of his availability, or maybe it does. But either way, I still think they need to add at running back. I don't feel great about their backup options as they stand. So it'll be interesting to see who gets cut. Like, Emmanuel Wilson, I'm not wishing this on him because he's a nice kid, but, like, I wouldn't say it's out of the realm of possibility that he ends up getting cut in Seattle. Like, Seattle has, like, 9 running backs to replace Kenneth Walker, and they drafted a guy in the first round. So, you know, I don't think that this will be their final running back depth chart on opening day, necessarily, put it that way.
1: Well, Jason, we appreciate the insight, and we will talk to you next week.
0: All right, guys, have a great day. Take care. Be good.
1: Jason Wilde, host of Willie and Tausch. 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
1: did. 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
1: Did.
2: It's fire.
1: It's fire. 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Ahoy, Captain Jared! 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
4: We have some delays along southbound 41 that start right about at Good Hope Road and slow down all the way through the Capitol Drive area. We've also got northbound backing up from North Avenue all the way up to Silver Spring. Southbound 43, a heavy ride from Capitol Drive all the way down through the Marquette and over the high-rise bridge down past the KK River crossing. Northbound, you're seeing some delays from about Fond du Lac Avenue all the way to Locust. We've got a few broken down vehicles here and there along your route on 43 north and southbound, but they're really not affecting your ride. We've got westbound 94 from 27th Street to about Hawley Road. Eastbound's backing up coming out of the stadium to 35th. And checking the TMJ4 Storm Team forecast tonight, mostly clear, a low of 49. Tomorrow, mostly sunny, a high of 76 at the lakefront, 84 inland. From the WTMJ Traffic Center, I'm Debbie Lazaga on 94.5 ESPN.
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8: As family.

0: head into summer travel season, there's one thing many people forget to plan for. What happens if someone gets sick when you're away from home? Joining us now is Dr. Peter McCullough with some smart ways to be prepared before summer begins. Doctor, summer is supposed to be relaxing, but travel can come with surprises. So why is summer a time when families should think ahead medically?
1: Because there's always stress about getting sick on a trip and then ending up in the urgent care.
0: What are some of the most common issues that families will run into during these summer trips from a medical standpoint?
1: Various forms of food poisoning or traveler's diarrhea, getting viral upper respiratory tract infections that get too far along and they become a bacterial secondary infection like a bronchitis, then of course usual things like bladder infections, yeast infections.
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3: Ben Brust, Kyle Wallace, Alex Strope running the show. Oh, I am so excited. Captain O'Captain is here. He is Captain Jared. We're on our Brewer's Voyage together, and he brings knowledge and nuggets, and we get all excited together.
2: The cannons are loaded.
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6: And he was the best player on the field for us today.
3: It is the SS Murph, and we bring in our captain throughout this brewer season, Captain Jared. Welcome into Kyle and Brust.
7: Thanks for having me. What an open. It's about time we get something like that. As the captain of Brewers Math, if I yelled out to you both, there's land ahead, it would be natural for you two deckhands to throw down your mops, rush to the edge of the ship.
3: I just started looking, Captain.
7: Place your hand above your brow.
8: Here we are.
7: And strain to see that land. But alas, you don't see it. You both turn to me and say, but Captain, I don't see the land.
8: Captain, I don't see the land.
7: I then turn and look you both in the eyes and give you a wry smile and say, when have I been wrong before? And that, my friends, must be exactly what it's like to work for Matt Arnold and Pat Murphy. Blind trust. How else do you explain the following? If I told you your best pitcher from last season, Freddy Peralta, who won 17 games, would be traded, and the guy who had the second most number of wins on the rotation last year, Quinn Priester, would not have pitched one inning. By the way, Quinn won 13 games last year, so that's 30 wins from the starters right there, and the Brewers would be dead last in baseball in home runs hit. Honestly, how many games under 500 would you say the Brewers are heading into June? 5? 10?
8: At least.
7: 15? Would you believe this team is actually on pace to win more games than the franchise record-setting amount of 97 last year?
3: I'm still looking. I see clouds.
7: With a current win percentage of 623, they're on pace to win 101 games. So it's time for Brewers math. At 33-20, we are roughly 32% through the season. This is the exact football equivalent to the start of the second half of week 5 of the NFL season. And to me, this start by the Brewers is basically the same as the Packers going 4-0 and having a large lead going into the second half of their week 2026 week 5 matchup against the Chicago Bears.
3: Oh, wow.
7: It's almost like they have a 21-3 halftime lead on the Bears, and nothing can possibly go wrong when you're leading 21-3 at halftime. They said, I don't think so. Kyle Harrison has a saying, CC Sabathia who? With the best first 10 starts in franchise history. And The Miz has an absurd 100 Ks in just 64 innings pitched. But as the Bears actually did teach us, you got to stay locked in. You got to grab the division by the throat for the fourth consecutive year. Summer's here. I'd like to see a few more long balls because, well, chicks dig them. And how about those tarps off boys and girls up at AmFam in the upper levels? You love to see it. Onward we go. The gauntlet has been passed. You just played the Yankees, the Padres, the Twins, the Cubs, the Dodgers, and the Cardinals in order, and you went 13-5. Onward we go. We are marching, of course, once again to the playoffs.
3: Ahoy!
8: Ahoy! Locked in, though. I'm locked in.
7: That's it.
8: That 21-3 hurt me, Jared. Captain.
7: It did.
8: Jared.
7: And if that is any reason to not slow down, we forge ahead. The sails are up. I don't care if the winds are blowing. The sails are up. We got to keep moving. Because now it's easy to get comfortable.
8: Mm-hmm.
7: Cubs just lost, got done losing 10 in a row. Rest of the division is strong, but not great. And here are the Brewers emerging once again for the fourth year in a row.
8: He's telling us to put the drinks down and get back to work.
3: Get back to work.
8: Stop celebrating. Ain't nothing to party about.
3: If you're not going back to work, we are throwing you overboard.
8: Overboard or in the poop deck.
3: Or in the poop deck.
7: Keep rowing.
3: Aye, aye, Captain. What if I told you that we ran, Strofe, 200,000 simulations? As the Brewers' over-under win total heading into the season was over 85.5. Are you going to go over or under? Well, we went over. And in 200,000... Do a Strofe.
9: It's pretty good.
3: 200,000 simulations! 94.3% of the time in those 200,000 simulations.
10: What happened?
3: The Brewers went over 86 games.
7: Darn right they did.
3: So we will... I don't know. Sail ahead!
10: Full steam ahead.
3: To the land!
7: You've got to realize...
3: A victory!
7: Every other ship on the sea never picks us to finish first in this 162-game regatta.
3: Ooh.
10: I got to Google
7: But year
10: that.
7: After
9: ben
7: year...
9: Ben doesn't know what a regatta is, Captain.
3: I'm in the poop deck.
7: Pitching change after pitching change. Different lineup after different lineup. Everybody complains this guy's got to play more. This guy needs to go down to AAA. All I know is let Arnold and Murphy cook.
3: Thank you, Captain.
7: That's it.
10: Aye, aye, Captain.
3: We'll check in with you when you allow us up to the top of the deck in a couple of weeks.
7: First time in 26. We got to do this a little more often. Yeah.
10: All right. Yeah. We'll see you in June, July.
3: We will see you before the All-Star break.
7: So far, so good.
3: Ahoy!
10: Ahoy. Aye, aye, Cap. Regatta. You got to tell me what it is. I thought ricotta. Those cheese.
3: They probably have something like that at Road America. I don't know what it is, but they probably have it. Their concession stands are amazing. And you have Moto America coming up next. May 29th through the 31st. That's this weekend. You can stay all weekend. 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

0: 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We've all learned that Kyle Wallace doesn't like his neighbors.
1: Whoa.
0: What do you mean, whoa?
1: Whoa, don't like is strong. Don't talk to is, that's more factual.
0: You let your neighbor's dogs run wild without helping their dogs.
1: Careful what you say.
0: Why do I have to be careful what I say?
1: I'm sitting here, we're in a meeting today talking about some great stuff here.
0: I'm just saying what's been said on the show. I'm not saying said anything factually incorrect.
2: I don't think he's ever said he doesn't like his neighbors.
0: He's implied it.
2: I think if he had his choice, he would live on an island with just him and baby girl with no neighbors.
1: I've lost some of my anonymity and I've lost some of my... The gig is up. It's up. Like, I was sitting here minding my business at work and all of a sudden to get an ad on LinkedIn. I said, who is this old 85-year-old? Well, I know the age. Who is this old 80-some-year-old adding me on LinkedIn? So I screenshotted and sent it to baby girl. I said, baby, is this our neighbor? And she said, OMG, what the heck is he doing? And so, yes, I'm minding my business at work, and one of my neighbors added me on LinkedIn, and I tell my neighbors I work in communications. I don't say what I do as a profession. I don't want.
0: He could be tuned in right now?
1: He could.
0: Could have been tuned in before you were added on LinkedIn.
1: No. They do not know. He could barely remember a damn name. You think he knows what I do for work?
0: If he can't remember a name, how is he going to find his way to us?
1: Well, he found his way to my LinkedIn today. He added me on LinkedIn. If he's listening today.
0: So now Kyle's neighborhood content is off the show.
1: Now they know. Now what's gonna happen is
0: they're gonna get together and they're not gonna have you.
1: You know how these people talk. One gonna talk to another. Hey, you know, Kevin or Carl,
0: that neighbor over there.
1: Did you see Carl?
0: Did you know?
1: Yeah. So one of my next door neighbor found it out, and my fiance was like, "Hey, yeah, that's him." You know, he doesn't tell people. We have that relationship, or she has that relationship with him, where she could talk to him. The neighbor across the street, I ain't got the relationship. It's high and by. It ain't one of them.
0: Is that who added you?
1: That's who added me.
0: Oh, no.
1: So I know.
0: Do they have the dogs?
1: You said what? Well, the dog was in his yard. And so it's up. Not everybody, not a whole damn city gonna know where I live.
0: The whole city.
1: Yeah, everybody gonna know where I live.
0: Everyone's gonna know. Hey, do you want to know where Kyle lives? Add him on LinkedIn. Apparently, that will open up a whole can of worms.
1: I just know all that's going to happen is now when I'm walking around a nice little community, all somebody going to say, hey, so I heard you work for ESPN Radio. I'm going to be like, wrong guy. Wrong
0: now you're going to lie to your neighbors?
1: I work in communications.
0: No, you don't.
1: Yes, I do. I'm communicating right now. Thank you. I work in communications. And so...
2: does work for ESPN Radio also. That's the lie.
1: Yeah. Well,
0: it doesn't work for ESPN Radio.
1: I don't work. I do not.
0: For Good Karma Brands.
2: Thank you. 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
1: They will need to be that specific for me to respond with yes.
0: What was the name of the dog, Sparky?
1: I don't even know. The other one? I don't.
0: You wouldn't know because you let it run around the neighborhood wild.
1: No, that was a different dog.
0: Didn't help rescue it.
1: That was a different dog.
0: How many dog issues have there been?
1: Too damn many. That's why I mind my business.
0: Why are you talking about the dogs like that? They might be listening to you. They may be upset.
1: It is what it is. But I am very concerned that I no longer have
0: the freedom. So you're scared to give your true feelings because they added you on LinkedIn.
1: These folks
0: are
1: nosy.
0: A wuss.
1: No, they're nosy.
0: So are all the North Shore Nancys in my neighborhood.
1: The difference is you don't, your wife does not engage in neighbors. And my fiance, she used to engage. She doesn't engage as much, but she still is more friendly than I am. I just do yard work and wave. Hey, cutting the grass. Hey, that's all I do. I don't want to engage in conversation.
0: Have you made eye contact with anybody?
1: Quick eye contact. Or sometimes, honestly, when I see certain people coming, I turn my back and I act like I'm doing something about it. I don't want, when dog walkers come by, I don't stop and talk. When they stop and talk, now I got to have these fake conversations. And the woman who was talking about...
0: Do you hate everybody?
1: No, I just like minding my business. I like being to myself. The woman who actually told me when I moved there was talking about shoveling her snow. Talking about, the old neighbor used to shovel my snow. And I said, oh, wow, that's nice of them.
3: You need to stop being a freaking hater.
0: Now, you need to embrace your neighborhood.
1: I do embrace my neighborhood.
0: No. How do you embrace your neighborhood? What have you done for your neighbors? Have you dropped off cookies?
1: I wave at them when they acknowledge me.
0: So what happens if you go out of town and the trash needs to, like, come back?
1: Already got it planned out, because when we decide to do our honeymoon, it's during trash day. Already got it figured out where, you know what, we're just going to let
0: you
1: the trash.
0: You plan?
1: Yes. I got it. I'm not asking anybody for anything. I want no favors given to me, because I don't want you asking me for any favors. This is the Wallace household. Is the Wallace household. I don't need nothing. Unless somebody's trying to break into my house.
0: You're right, Strofe. If he could choose, he would live on an island. Well, obviously, because he wants to be, like, super rich and, you know.
2: If he could live on, like, a little plot of land just out of Lake Michigan, and it was just him and baby girl in one house, he would.
0: And you got to row a boat to get to the house and a little creek.
1: I don't think y'all understand. I grew up with, like, we had neighbors to my left and my right, but, like, literally a whole bunch of yard in the back. We didn't really have to talk to our neighbors growing up. It was a choice. Now is no choice. Now you just
0: hate
1: look at
0: people.
1: No, I just.
0: You hate your neighbors?
1: No, I like being to myself. There's something wrong with being to yourself. I'm with people all day at work. I can't
2: Maybe
1: have
2: don't
1: a
2: move to that neighborhood, would be my advice.
1: Where am I supposed? Because I don't want to talk to people.
2: Move somewhere more rural.
1: Ah, I can't be.
0: Rural Kyle.
1: Nah, I need to be close to the city.
0: You're like a You should live next to Dirty D in McGuanago.
1: You said what?
0: Live next to Dirty D out in McGuanago.
1: You know, I like seeing people that look like me.
0: You don't know the McGuanago. You know what? How many? Y'all look that up in the break. What's the breakdown of ethnicity in McGuanago?
1: 0.1%.
0: You, when you move there. We're back in 2 minutes. The MLB Players Association made a statement to the MLB owners. Spicy. Next.
4: Delays start on southbound 43 from Capitol Drive down through the Marquette and onto the high-rise bridge. You're back on the brakes from about Beecher down towards the KK River, so give yourself a little extra time for that. Northbound, definitely seeing some heavier traffic now coming up from about Beecher all the way up to Locust, so that's going to be a bit of a tight squeeze. Southbound 41, our usual stuff from Good Hope Road all the way down to Capitol. Northbound's delayed a bit from about Mayfair Road all the way up to about Hampton as well. Beyond that, you are good to go into Waukesha County. 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And checking the TMJ4 Storm Team forecast tonight, mainly clear skies, low of 50. Tomorrow, sunny with a high of 73 at the lake, 78 inland. 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

0: 414 Hour at Folk on Kyle and Bruss.
1: Yeah, we rockin'. Yeah, we rollin' in the 414 Hour at Folk. The Brewers winning. The Packers about to really kill it. I don't know.
2: He's lost his rhythm. He can't freestyle anymore.
1: I'm trying to think. How would I freestyle to this song? Okay.

0: but it's so fast.
1: It's too fast for you?
2: That's good. You're going to get better at that.
0: You know, I'm just saying, like, y'all know I can.
1: No, we don't know. We haven't seen it.
0: I can actually, like, I can hold a tune. No. I know how to go.
1: You can't freestyle.
0: No, I can't freestyle. Well, my freestyling includes cuss words. You know, I grew up in an era of drugs. Drug life, thug life, women, money.
1: That's not you.
0: That's not me, but that's what the rappers rapped about. I like money. I like women. I saw people do stuff. And, you know, and I knew some folks that may or may not have, you know, been thugging. Wasn't me. I definitely wasn't thugging.
2: You stole a car with your friends.
0: I guess I was thugging. So yeah. I was thugging. I did it all.
2: Stole a car.
0: I did not steal a car with my friends.
2: You stole a car.
0: Stop saying that.
2: You stole a car.
0: That is not true. That is slander.
2: It's not.
0: The car was stolen from a neighbor who left his keys in the car. I just got picked up and said, ooh, what is this?
2: Was it a stolen car?
0: It was a borrowed car. It was returned. Okay? I didn't steal it. I was just in it, and I did a little driving of it.
2: You were the Kia boys before the Kia boys.
0: Well, we did it around our neighborhood. I did not steal a car. I was in a stolen vehicle, and it was returned to the man.
2: For those who missed it earlier in the day, the MLB proposed a hard salary cap to union officials today as part of the next CBA. The salary floor for teams beginning in 2027 would be set at $171.2 million, which the Brewers are at around $120 million currently. The ceiling would be $245.3 million.
0: Seems low.
2: The MLBPA responded.
0: Oh, the Players Association responded. I like this. The back and forth right now already in May. This is going to be a nice little
2: debate. I feel like there's a typo in here, but I'm going to read a verbatim from Jesse Rogers. So if it's wrong, it's wrong. The response in part to today's proposal. The owners responded today with a demand for a salary cap system, something that generations of players have fought against. The last time the owners made such an explicit push for a cap, over 30 years ago, it led to the longest work stoppage in MLB history. For generations, our members have fought against cap systems because they harm players at all levels, erode or eliminate contractual guarantees, says pit players against player. Does that make sense?
0: Pit players against players, I guess. I don't really know how.
2: Led to more work stoppages, not less, and worse for the players over time. Caps don't lower ticket prices for fans, so Alex Strofs of the worlds can still go. Eliminate tanking or ensure teams are run with equal competence. They suffocate competition by offering owners an all-purpose excuse for inaction and mediocrity. They finish out with billionaire owners are not seeking to cap their profits or asset values. Only players' salaries. This isn't out of generosity or desire to protect the game's well-being. It's a play to control costs, increase profits, and maximize franchise values.
0: I'm team owners on this one. Dude, the baseball contracts are out of control. Like, they're out of control, and these baseball players don't give a damn about the product being even for anybody. Like, if I'm a Milwaukee Brewers player, obviously, I want to maximize it. I want to make a lot of money. And these players are still going to make a lot of money. But at the end of the day, you know what means? I mean, it doesn't mean more than money. A championship doesn't mean more money to a lot of these players. But a championship is something that cements your legacy. And if you can make
2: you're trying to talk to the players about legacy or money right now.
0: If you can still make
2: only a portion of the players.
0: Dude, they're still going to make $100 million. Literally, Bryce Turang is going to make $100+ million.
2: He might make less than the salary cap.
0: No, he's still going to make $100 million. He is.
2: Whatever it is, might make less.
0: He may or he may not make less. It's the guys like Shohei who aren't going to take, who needs $500 million as a player? Like, come on now, for real. That's what we fighting for. We fighting for the top. We not fighting for the bottom players. To me, I think it's selfish for the players. And again, should the salary cap be higher? Absolutely. But the MLB having a floor, maybe you want to raise the floor up, fine. But the MLB, maybe you ask them to raise up the salary cap. But to sit here and not think about the bottom, like, elevate everybody at the bottom from everybody eats. It shouldn't just be about Shohei. It shouldn't be just about Aaron Judge. It shouldn't just be about, you know, how much Scuba's going to

0: your pay. It should be about everybody making more money. I happily sacrifice how much I made to make sure everybody around here can eat. But I'm not on a max deal.
1: You can easily say that sitting from your chair.
0: No,
1: but you are Shohei Ohtani.
0: I am somebody that
1: you have $500 million of a contract. You're saying, you know what? I'll just take $325.
0: No, dude, I literally, full disclosure, I literally said, don't give me a $5,000 raise because I'd rather everybody else get more money. I said that for my team around here. I said, I don't need that. No, this is years ago.
1: At work?
0: Yeah, I literally told them that. I literally told them, I don't need, listen, y'all ain't got to give me nothing. Everybody else get little bonuses or whatever. That's cool with me. I don't need to get that. You looking at me like I'm crazy. That's exactly what happened.
1: I find it hard to believe. I'm not saying that it didn't happen, but based off...
0: You hit budget in 2022.
1: Based off of how you react towards money, I find this stance very hard to believe.
0: I am a team player. When it comes to everybody eating, I'm a team player. I am. I'll make sacrifices. I feel like overall, Major League Baseball.
1: So if you hit the lottery, you'll just give me some.
0: Yeah, if I hit the lottery, you won't get... I mean, depending on how much I hit. If I hit like $5 million, I mean, yeah, I got you. I'm going to hit you, but it ain't going to be as much as I would if it was $500 million. $500 million, I'm hitting everybody.
1: We're all eating?
0: Hell yeah.
1: Strofe's eating?
0: Strofe eating. Matty Hayes, 24, eating. You eating. Everybody getting a little something. Everybody getting at least a 50 to 100K. If I made $500, everybody getting 100K. Everybody getting 100K. And I might invest some stuff for you. Strofe, I would definitely put his money in investments.
1: You couldn't give him the money. You'd have to put it in you can't take this money out for another 10 years.
0: I had to build him a little trust, a little Strofe trust.
1: It would cost you more to create a trust for Strofe than to give him the money.
0: Yeah, but it would be good because I'm looking out for him because, you know, Strofe one day. He's
1: Do you believe this, Strofe? Do you believe in the Oprah Kyle Wallace?
2: This is unbelievably, first off, just unbelievable, period. It's just unbelievable. Secondly, no.
0: You don't think I would give you money?
2: How much would you make?
0: If I made $500 million, like I won a lottery and $500 million after, I would give you $100,000 easy.
1: Easy. He said easy.
0: Easy. $100,000?
1: You know when it comes to writing that check, that a zero would disappear. You get $10,000.
0: No, I mean,
2: which I'd still be grateful for, but the thing is, like, if you had $500 million, Kyle, and you vowed to give me and Ben each $100,000.
0: Of course.
2: How many cousins do you have?
0: I got a lot of cousins, but they ain't gonna.
1: He's gonna run out of money.
2: How many of them would? No, if they found out you people you don't even call your friends. You're cutting checks for $100,000. What do you think the people you call your cousins and your family would expect?
0: I would tell them that this money gonna run out, y'all. So we need them invested. The young ones, I'm not giving y'all none. Y'all just I invest some for y'all. And if you need some, let me know what you need. But
2: well, I hope you win the lottery.
0: I hope I win the lottery too.
1: My next question was, has Kyle ever played the lottery?
2: Unlikely.
0: I know I played the lottery before. I won like $2 off my ticket because I had two numbers or something like that, or three numbers or something like that. I don't know. I've never turned it in.
2: Did you invest that money? No, you didn't.
0: I didn't. It's $2. I wouldn't. It takes.
1: Who are you?
0: It takes more time.
1: $2 for you is like.
0: Do you got to go back to the same gas station you bought it from?
1: No, you can go anywhere.
2: Anywhere that has the lottery.
0: Oh, really? I didn't know that. Didn't know that.
1: Ryan from Iguana is calling hogwash here. Liar.
0: I
1: still won't pay your own phone bill. Mama Wallace does that for you.
0: I don't consistently pay the bill. I give her money once in a while for the bill.
1: When's the last time you gave her money for the bill?
0: I've been so focused on a wedding this year. I haven't even thought about that. I'm giving out so much money to so many different people. I haven't even thought about it. There's people still owe me money for my bachelor party. And I'm just so exhausted with looking for money. Like, y'all get it when you can.
1: Wow, this is a new Kyle Wallace. No, you've changed.
0: I've always been like this. I want my money. Don't get it twisted. We ain't forgiving. We don't forgive loans. Ain't no Kyle Wallace loan forgiveness around here.
1: You see them next, you're like, where's my money?
0: Yeah. You're gonna run me that money at some point. I ain't gonna pressure you for it. Like somebody else is trying to, he said, hey, we want to meet up with the money. I said, when I'm free.
1: Wow.
0: I'm never pressing you for the money. Just like you owe me a lunch or somebody owe me a lunch around here. You think it's you.
1: For what?
0: We did some bet where we doubled or nothing, some bet, and then maybe you pass it over to I don't know. Somebody owes somebody lunch around here.
1: All right, tell me when you want lunch.
0: I still think you owe me $5 from a bet a while ago, too. We did some bet, too.
1: All right, I'll give you five. No, I Venmo'd you that one time.
0: No, you didn't Venmo me for that money for the bet. There was some bet we had. I forgot. But, you know, I forgot. It's cool. You good. Don't worry about it.
1: This is going to come back to bite me. He's going to use it against me.
0: I don't even remember what it was.
1: I feel like,
0: man,
1: Kyle's got like that elephant brain when it comes to money. Like, he's got like a list of people in the back of his head that's on like in Billy Madison, he's got people to kill list, people that I'm really mad at that owes me money list.
0: Yeah, I mean, I'm learning to forgive $5 loans. It's good. Don't worry about it.
1: So yeah, again, my fear is
0: with baseball,
1: that baseball is going to be at an abrupt halt.
0: Yeah, after hearing this statement, the players don't sound like they want a salary cap.
1: They are vehemently against it.
0: There is no, legitimately there.
1: They
0: is,
1: literally mentioned 30 years ago when there was a lockout.
0: Yeah, there has to be a salary cap, though. These guys are making entirely too much money. They are.
1: It's not about how much money they're making. Oh, it's about the competitive imbalance.
0: Yeah, that's what it is.
1: Like, that's the thing. I don't care how much somebody makes. If you're worth a certain amount of money, I believe you. If the market dictates how much you're worth, I believe you.
0: But the market's not fair because some teams have a bigger market. And when if you don't want to have baseball in Milwaukee and Tampa in these smaller markets, then get rid of baseball in these places. But like, to me, it's so selfish of these players to only be focused on me versus the product of the game. Because if the product of the game is better, that just means everybody's going to be able to eat more, and eventually you're going to continue to make more money. But like, I'm seeing Juan Soto's contract is worth $765 million. Are you kidding me?
1: Mm-hmm.
0: What are we doing here? One man is making $765 million
1: The ability to pay him that, why would he say no?
0: I understand that because that's the way that
1: I'm not, like I said, I'm not taking into account that it may be unfair that some markets are able to do that and some can't. I do think the salary cap would make it more fair for the overall game of baseball.
0: And that's what it should be about.
1: It should be. But if you're a player, why would you want a salary cap?
0: Yeah, I
1: if you're a player, I mean, Kyle Walsh. No, if you're the majority of people.
0: You know what? Lock them out then, owners. Tell them, hey, listen, ain't nobody getting paid. How about that? Ain't nobody getting paid.
1: Is that what you do?
0: Hell yeah. There needs to be something like this. Is not sustainable and it's not fair to sit here and have fans sit here and cheer for teams and understand like the Brewers are great, but when it comes to the playoffs, the Brewers are gonna have a miracle to win the championship because the Dodgers want to just buy everything.
1: You think it's a miracle? I don't think it's a miracle,
0: bro. Their pitching staff is ridiculous. Like that's in the playoffs when most teams can go maybe three starters, maybe you got two good ones and then maybe a third one. That team has four good starters. They're really good. And then they got bats to follow it up. When you look at the guys who are getting paid a lot of money, a lot of them have Dodger, D, next to their names. How is that fair?
1: It's the world we live in, and the players are going to push back, and there's going to be a lockout, and I'm going to be very, very sad.
0: Well, I hope none of them get paid. How about that? I'm team owners. I really am. Like, I want it to be fair, but it literally starts with the players realizing that this is not sustainable forever.
1: I'm just sad.
0: Yeah, it's going to be very sad. I mean, they got a lot of months to get it done. So the lockout goes into place in December.
1: I'm just going to enjoy 2026 while I have it.
0: Do you think the Brewers should go all in?
1: It's an interesting concept before the lockout, before things change. But if it gets them a ring, that's all I care about.
0: I mean, but it won't get them a ring.
1: Mr. Kyle Walsh.
0: No, I'm just being honest.
1: Mr. Happy.
0: It won't get it. I mean, unless they go, if they go all in, you're talking about trading all the prospects, but when the lockout ends, you have no future.
1: But you're going to get a ring.
0: Oh, yeah, I'm going to get a ring 100%, and I cannot wait to pick up my ring from Paul's Jewelers. If you are looking to propose or you're engaged and you're looking to get your wedding band, you should go to Paul's Jewelers in West Allis because they will hook you up exactly how they hooked me and my baby girl up. And I'm telling y'all, it can be nerve-wracking going to get an engagement ring, but having somebody like the team from Paul's Jewelers on your side makes everything so easy. 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
1: I have a really important question. I need all athletes of any age, strophe excluded from this conversation, though. I need help. I have never been this sore in my entire life. I need so much help. I need the advice of the K&B fam. Next.
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5: We had a lot of broken down vehicles all over the place. They are all out of traffic, nothing really in traffic, but we are seeing delays around the area. First of all, southbound 41, hefty from Good Hope Road all the way down past Capitol Drive. We do have a crash on the ramp from Greenfield Avenue to 894 southbound as well. Beyond that, more delays from Lincoln all the way down through the Hale interchange to about Forest Home. Eastbound 94, slowing from 70th Street to 35th, westbound from 27th to Holly Road. 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And checking the TMJ4 Storm Team forecast tonight. Mainly clear skies, low of 50. Tomorrow sunny with a high of 73 at the lake, 78 inland. From the WTMJ Traffic Center, I'm Debbie Lazaga on 94.5 ESPN.
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1: 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It's a simple question. And maybe you want to share your stories on the Carbless Talk and Text Line, 800-990-3776. When do you decide when it's time to hang it up? And I don't mean like, you know, hey, chasing the dream still. Like, I'm turning 35. And I play in a basketball league.
0: So we hear.
1: And we did a scrimmage, like an open gym on a college length court. I could barely get out of bed this morning.
0: Really?
1: This only ends in one of two ways. I either stop playing or I get hurt and am forced to stop playing.
0: Yeah, I mean, that's typically how it goes with these
1: old. I don't want to get hurt.
0: So wait, what about, was it just playing on a college length that got you all messed up? Like, what has you just feeling the way you do today?
1: Everything hurts.
0: Did you get bullied yesterday?
1: No, I bullied myself. Like, I was doing the thing, Kyle, where I was running on the court, and I was like, all right, like, try and run all the way down the court every time. Like, sprint? Just run. Like, don't like, stop and walk.
0: Oh, that was your first issue.
1: Yes.
0: You was taking it way too serious. Are these 35-year-olds?
1: No, like,
0: how old are these
1: No,
0: people?
1: These ever, like, I was the second oldest there.
0: Oh, well, yeah, you're playing with some youngins, man.
1: But, like, 30, 27, 26, yeah, 25,
0: You know how you felt at 30?
1: Pretty good.
0: Yeah. No. You're a dad now. Things change. Life changed. You're 35. You don't get to work out as much.
1: Did anybody have an injury on the Carbless Talk and Text Line that they can tell me as a hint to saying, hey, like, before it's too late, this is what could potentially happen to you?
0: Who does? That's basically what happens with older folks, is that they go out there, they hoop, and all of a sudden, something bad happens.
1: Why does father time exist?
0: Because age exists, and eventually we have an expiration.
1: My groins, my hamstrings, my calves.
0: Did you stretch?
1: Yeah, I've been stretching since after the game, when I woke up around the office. I don't want to stretch right now because I won't be able to focus.
0: I did see you stretching on the floor in the office.
1: Oh, my God. Like, when do you hang it up?
0: I hung it up years ago in my 20s.
1: I'm just doing a groin stretch, and I can just sit. Oh, you just sit right here for a good 30 minutes.
0: Did you win at least?
1: When it was early, we won the first two games.
0: And then what happened?
1: I couldn't keep up.
0: When you had to tap out?
1: When do you hang it up? Have you hung it up?
0: You asking me if I hung it up? 100% I hung it up. I hung it up quickly. Quickly. I knew when I was about 27 years old, my knees was hurting after I got done playing football.
1: Like, is there,
0: I
1: said, here's the other question that I have. Is there a sport that you can do that burns calories that is less
0: pickleball?
1: Strenuous? 2v2 pickleball is not good enough of a workout.
0: Can you just play one-on-one pickleball?
1: Oh, Chris in Germantown, when do you hang it up on the Carbless Talk and Text Line?
12: All right, so Ben, I played in the Land O'Lakes Baseball League until I was 40 years old.
0: Oh my God!
12: Yeah. So after a while, the knees hurt, the ankle hurts, the rotator cuff hurts. Playing against some 22-year-old who just got done pitching for Whitewater or Stevens Point or something like that. But I will tell you, the first time that you wake up on game day and you are not excited about playing, then it's time to hang it up.
1: I feel like I haven't been excited for the last year.
0: Oh, wow. Well, it might be time to hang it up, buddy. Might be time to retire.
1: Also, I'm starting to feel something when I'm just in like a stance, like I'm backpedaling, and then I get like something in my left knee. I don't know what it is.
0: Yeah.
1: It's something's loose.
0: Yeah, something probably is loose.
1: Something's loose.
2: What do you mean something's loose? You
1: know, I don't know how to explain it. I've never felt this before. I was in really great shape.
2: Oh, no.
0: Well, you got to understand, you may have some cartilage issue going on.
1: Swimming and water aerobics from Jeffrey.
0: That's always good. Always good.
2: I'll play in one-on-one pickleball. I'll get you running.
1: No, I will get you running. I won't have a workout. William's 33 years old, and he feels like his window is shrinking more than ever. He decided to hang up the soccer cleats when the other team brought a full student section to cheer them on for a Monday night. Some of the kids in the league now, the parents are coming.
0: Oh yeah, no,
1: and the girlfriends, like, you know, like they're like the cutie girlfriend boyfriend phase, so they want to show off.
2: Your wife doesn't come and support you?
0: No, she got more important stuff to do. She's a career woman. She ain't just out here trying to plan on what she gonna do on Water Street over the weekend. It's different, very different. I remember them days. Been there, done that. Let that go. That means it's time to let it go. I'm just telling you this right now, Ben. You need to just play on an occasion and just start working out, or find a group that's a little bit older. Because it sounds like these young kids that you're playing with.
1: It's not. I can't turn it off. Like, once I'm going, like, I'm backdoor cutting. I'm doing all the stuff.
0: It
1: feels really good in that moment. And then
0: I get so tired.
1: And then I can't help the team. I'm hurting the team.
0: Yeah.
1: I did a draft yesterday for my summer session, Kyle. Do you know how bad it is in the way I drafted?
0: No.
1: I literally drafted my team based off who could play defense and guard the best players on the other team.
0: I mean, that's smart because, you know, you can shoot.
1: But that's the thing is I can't do it like I could anymore.
0: I mean,
1: I need better players than me.
0: Yeah, no, that would be ideal. 100% ideal. Poor guy.
1: When do you hang it up? 800-990-3776. Randy in a dump truck. Go ahead.
13: Hey, Kyle, come on, man. I played organized bar softball until I was 48 years old.
1: Oh, hell with that, Randy.
13: At 54 years old, I played organized flag football indoor for 3 years.
0: What position, Randy?
13: I love it. Defensive tackle.
0: Okay, yeah. I'm happy, boy. I mean, you weren't defensive tackle at flag football.
1: How quick can you get to the quarterback, Randy? 5 seconds?
13: All the time. No, that's not funny.
0: Randy, who looks better on the football field, 54-year-old Randy or Alex Strofe right now?
13: I'd take Alex. I'd tear him apart.
1: Micah and Waukesha, when do you hang it up?
14: I hung it up when I was 30 and had my first kid. You know, it just got so hard to get out of bed. And after you go, and I was doing, you know, sand and court volleyball. So that first kid, that really takes it out of you. And yeah.
1: Micah, that's what happened. It was the kid.
0: Let me tell you, sand volleyball, bro, that's burning. I don't blame you for getting that, because your calves is burning, your quads is burning, your hamstrings burning.
1: It's not sand; it's quicksand.
0: Yeah, no, that
1: you can't move.
0: My knees hurt. I have bad knees. Anytime I do anything in sand, my knees hurt. So I ain't mad at you.
1: See, I hate to do this. I don't want to be the mean guy because I love this, but Scott, I was 42 playing in City Top League softball, playing left field. I ran left and back and leaped and caught the ball, but broke my collarbone and badly bruised my leg, black and blue. That was it for Scott and Racine. Like, I didn't want to read the sadness.
0: Matter of fact, my last time my dad used to play, he used to play men's softball. My dad, he had me when was like 32, 36 or something like that. And I remember going to a softball game, and all of a sudden, I remember going to a hospital, and I remember my dad having to put on a leg thing because he tore some, like, a meniscus in his knee.
1: Oh.
0: And that was the last time my dad played softball.
1: Dave from Aaron, hanging up, Benny, stick to fun sports like gambling.
15: See, I already do that.
0: But I see, the thing is, I want to make sure the kids understand that they should keep playing now. Keep playing sports and being active. But yeah, you're getting a little bit old. You're going to have to find something that's not as, find a different
2: we should
0: group.
2: We should all start a bar league team of some sort.
1: Yeah, ooh, but then it's not a workout. It turns into drinking.
0: Oh, that's what they do at the bar leagues?
1: Yeah, I mean, you drink in between sets.
2: You play a little softball or volleyball. You have a beer or two.
1: Bring beer before you play softball.
0: Oh, that doesn't sound like you want to win.
2: I played bar league volleyball one summer. It was very fun.
0: Oh, play kickball.
1: Kickball?
0: Kick the ball, run the bases. You can be very active in kickball.
1: Kickball.
0: Yes. Kickball. They have kickball leagues. I would do

0: tore my A word.
1: Oh, yeah, see?
0: In January, playing basketball. Had been playing sand volleyball, softball, pickup football games, working my way back to those, but dropping basketball for good and sticking with my golf league.
1: Yep.
0: See, all these don't help. I'm trying to get in, stay in shape. None of these are going to get me in shape.
1: You can stay in shape by running on a treadmill.
0: It's not fun.
1: It's not fun.
0: Basketball's fun, but it's hard.
1: This is what the realization came for me. If I am on a, because I mean, I wasn't very good at basketball. I could just play defense. But now, if I ever was to play basketball again, I'm not trying hard. When me and Strofe play, you think I'm going all the way to the wall? Nah, I ain't doing all that.
0: You wouldn't go all the way to the wall to beat him?
1: I'm going to beat him without doing that.
0: What if you have to go all the way to the wall?
1: I'll do it in spurts, but I can't.
0: So, wow, there's a chance, Strofe. He doesn't have the killer instinct I thought Kyle Wallace did have.
1: No, the killer instinct comes with finding a strategic way to beat Strofe. It's not me sitting here gassing myself or potentially hurting myself. Absolutely not. Absolutely not. Because my window of opportunity is done when it comes to all the athletic stuff. But the window of opportunity.
0: So is mine.
1: The window of opportunity.
0: No, it's still open. I feel like I have a crack. 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
1: Yeah, a crack is still open. 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
0: Can you stretch me during the break?
1: I just hurt my damn leg just yelling, I love my windows. Hell no. I can't. I'm not even moving.
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0: Roughishly?
1: What two words did he combine?
0: He wanted to combine partially
1: roughly,
0: with rough. Yeah, roughishly.
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3: Still dealing with a crash on the ramp from Greenfield Avenue to 894 southbound. So watch out for that. We've also got more delays beyond that all the way down and around the hail interchange too, about Forest Home. Westbound 94 hitting the brakes at about 30th Street all the way to Holly Road. You're back on the brakes just a little bit right past Brookfield Road. And again, just past Highway 16, closer to Meadowbrook Road all the way out past Elmhurst. We also have delays eastbound 94 coming from Highway 83 off on the right shoulder just past Highway 83. It looks like we might have a disabled vehicle, but there's emergency crews on the scene, so I'm not sure what exactly it is. Delays all the way to Elmhurst Road, back on the brakes through the Barker Road area, and then from about 76th Street to 35th. 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And checking the TMJ4 Storm Team forecast tonight, mainly clear skies, low of 50. Tomorrow sunny with a high of 73 at the lake, 78 inland. From the WTMJ Traffic Center, I'm Debbie Lazaga on 94.5 ESPN.
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7: Shout out Kyle Wallace. He may not call me a friend, but he is a friend to me. I said, hey, I really could use a stretch. And you, how tight?
8: Very tight. I feel like you didn't stretch before you worked out yesterday.
7: I did.
8: I did.
7: Like,
8: no, you didn't
7: like,
8: do it. You need to do an extensive stretch, like a whole high knee routine, knee to butt, a, you know, farmer planting the seed. You need to really loosen yourself up. You need to be going left to right, stretching out the groin, as you always say.
7: I do stretch my groin and hip flexors every time. I've had a torn hip flexor since I was in high school.
8: I mean, it's definitely important.
7: This stemmed from the question, when do you hang it up? Because this getting out of bed after a college length court, best of seven series with much younger people than me, other than Con Knipple, who I don't know how old Con is. Con Knipple,
8: that'd be pushing
7: K2 60. Is his son in the 50. NBA. He's got to be 50.
8: He's for sure in his 50s, probably mid 50s.
7: He's still out there. Balling.
8: Is he shooting? Just shooting?
7: Yeah, I mean, yeah. I mean, he can.
8: Yeah, he's probably in his 50s. Yeah, for sure. Just in his 50s. Yeah, but I mean,
7: if he can do it, I can do it.
8: Is
7: right?
8: Is he playing defense like you are? Backdoor cuts, running around. You sound like you're doing way too much.
7: I'm doing the most.
8: Running, curling around off screens.
7: Oh yeah, curling screens, backdoor cut.
8: You're just hustling.
7: I only know one way.
8: I couldn't. I first and foremost, you're so much. We're not even in the same breath, but I couldn't be out there with you too much.
7: If we're not in the same breath, what's Strofe? Not on the same planet?
8: Strofe is, you know, he's a cheerleader.
7: That's crazy.
8: He's a flyer, though. He's a flyer. He's light. He's light.
7: I don't know, but catching his body would hurt.
8: They can do it.
7: Because he's got just bone. Nothing to catch. Just bone. Wheel of Strofe.
6: It's time for the Wheel of Strofe.
9: I don't talk about you guys that way.
8: You don't want to be a flyer?
9: I don't even know what that means.
7: He's talking about the cheerleaders that fly.
8: That they throw up.
7: He calls you a flyer.
9: Oh, it's unfortunate how funny that is.
8: But I said we wouldn't be able to catch it. It just bone. It would hurt.
9: It would not feel good.
8: It would just be like, ah! There's nothing to grab. He's got no ass.
9: So I don't know if you guys ever... Maybe we'll spin the wheel because we're going to get to Brian Balog in a few minutes. But do you ever have thoughts of like... I live in an apartment. I know you guys don't anymore, but you both did at one point, I assume, right? I guess I don't know about you.
8: Side by side.
9: Okay. Well, so like I live on the fifth floor.
7: I've always lived on the fifth floor. Like, oh, really? For some reason, always happened to be the fifth floor.
8: Best friends.
9: But in past lives, I've lived in the seventh floor. I've lived on the third floor. Like, I've lived where if there was, unfortunately, like a fire or an emergency where I couldn't take the stairs. I've always wondered, like...
7: Bro, you'd be falling down the stairs in a fire drill.
9: No. But I'm like, if I had to jump off my balcony or jump out of the window and that was my only route and, like, people had to catch me, how would that go for them?
7: Well, ain't nobody catching anybody five floors up.
9: No, not five floors. But two floors?
8: Two floors is easy, isn't it?
9: Yeah, but like, I would hurt them.
7: Two floors, like,
8: you don't need people to catch you.
7: Yeah, and then you just drop. Yeah.
9: Okay, regardless, like, I don't know why you're breaking down the question.
7: Because like, we've all thought of it, or at least I do. Well, like, survival skills, right? Like,
9: absolutely.
8: I would try to catch you.
9: But it would hurt you because I'm just bones.
8: I mean, but if I saved your life, it'd be worth it.
9: That's true.
7: What if you die trying to catch him?
8: Okay.
7: Well, mad with Strobe. Well, you wouldn't be mad anymore.
8: Strobe wouldn't have any shame.
9: All right, so this came out during our show in the NBA. The NBA has officially signed on a anti-tanking policy.
8: Ugh.
9: 29-1 this vote passed.
8: Damn.
9: It's a 3-2-1 lottery, meaning that the teams with a bottom three record would be in the quote-unquote relegation area, meaning they would only get two lottery balls each. And teams that are like picks 4 through 10, where the Bucks were, they will get 3 lottery balls each. And then teams that are in the play-in games would get 1 lottery ball each. So they are expanding the lottery from 14 to 16. And it is a 3-2-1 system. But if you have a bottom three record,
7: they're
9: you cannot have number one overall picks in consecutive years, and you cannot have 3 consecutive top 5 picks.
8: I just, you know...
7: Bad teams are going to be bad teams at the end of the day.
8: Y'all think the Wizards just want to suck for a decade? Like, that's not... I mean, everybody's trying to suck so they can become good.
7: Do we have the Homer clip of the day? No Homer clip of the day?
9: Not one today, no.
7: All right.
8: Oh, that means Homer wasn't funny yesterday.
7: That's not necessarily true. He did do a really good interview with Shaka Smart.
8: Oh,
7: great.
8: I'm sure
9: it was very, very well worth your time. Available on the Homer Hour podcast feed, the first half an hour of yesterday's show.
7: All right. Well, let's hear about Hack Yeah and get to Brian Balog.
9: Let's do that. 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
7: Brian Balaga next.
6: You're surviving Kyle and Brust.
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5: Joining us now before the Homer Hour is Brian Bulaga, the former Packer, star of the Brian Bulaga Homer Hour. What's up, Brian?
12: Not much. How we doing?
13: Got questions, Brian. Got questions.
5: And okay. Lead us off, Kyle.
13: Well, the biggest thing I want to know is Matt LaFleur talked about, you know, the fact that he was stripping it down to the studs and reevaluating the offense. And something that we believe may be coming from that is the fact that the Green Bay Packers might be running outside zone again. What does that mean for this offense? And can it once again be a top five offense and be one of the highest scoring offenses in the NFL if they switch the type of running scheme that they have next year?
12: Well, I can't predict if they'll be a top five offense if they simply run outside zone. So I wish I could give you that answer, but I will say that going back to the outside zone and how this thing originally was built in my first year in 2019 when Matt came here, everything in Matt's playbook is built off of the outside zone. So all the play action, all the different run schemes, everything that you saw in those first, you know, 4 or 5 years, even Jordan Love's first year, that was all predicated off outside zone and the play action that's built off of it and all the movement and things like that. So I'm hoping that this leads to really good things. And it's going to be fun to see because I really think that this offense can do well running that scheme.
5: Is it easier to run the outside zone or is it harder for an offensive lineman?
12: I don't know if it's easier. It certainly helps you in some situations with play action and things like that. You're able to go hard sell out at defensive linemen and really get them to move and wear on them a little bit. But at the same time, that's the key word. You're getting out and moving in space, and you have to go fast. Like, it's not a slow downhill looking block like we've kind of seen the last few seasons with the duo and the power schemes that we've been running a lot of. This is getting out and running and stretching and getting the defense to flow as fast as you can. So your pads, your pad level and first few steps have to be really dialed in to take on movement from the defensive lineman, because you're trying to get out and capture aiming points and do things like that. But if they do quick movements, you have to be able to react really quick to it. So there's its pros and cons as an offensive lineman, but I think the pros outweigh it based on what it does for you in the play action world and things like that.
13: Well, Brian, do we have the guys to fit that, right? Like, do we have the offensive lineman like an Anthony Belton at guard? Is he built for that? If a Jordan Morgan at tackle, like, are these guys, and Aaron Banks, are these guys built for that zone scheme?
12: Well, Banks did this in San Francisco.
13: That's right.
12: Kyle Shanahan has not changed his scheme at all. So, Banks should feel really good about what they're asking him to do. He's done it in San Francisco for a long time. Belton, he's going to have to adjust if that's the way they do it. That's the way this offense was built originally. Right? Like, that's the way this thing was installed day one. So he's going to have to adjust. Will he struggle a little bit early on? Probably a little bit. And he's got to get through that in OTAs and training camp and get his feet right and kind of get situated. But I think once the season gets going and he gets more comfortable seeing it live and being a part of it live and what's required and how defenses react to it, I think it'll be fine. I think Jordan Morgan will be fine with it too. I'm not as worried about him with an outside zone scheme as I would be, say, Belton, based on their profiles and what they're good at. So Jordan Morgan isn't the concern at all.
14: When it comes to the success of the run game, obviously play action can be something you could take advantage of. Do you believe that the outside zone versus what they've done dual blocking and the way they ran with Josh Jacobs the last 2 years, which one is more beneficial for play action for Jordan Love?
12: Well, it's outside zone. It's the outside zone scheme and everything that gets built off of it. The duo scheme itself, because it's run out of gun a lot, play action is very easy to see for linebackers and even D linemen. They're able to punch and peek and kind of see, oh, it's not, it's a run or it's play action. Then they transition. When he's under center and the whole offensive line is moving full speed one way or the other, and he's hiding the ball and stretching one way to, you know, fake a handoff, that's very hard for defenses to read. And then
14: stop on a dime and go cover your spot.
12: Well, that's what I'm saying. Then at the same time, they're moving out of positions, right? They are moving gaps. And as they're moving gaps, wide receivers and tight ends are filling those voids. And that's why early on in the LaFleur system, and even Jordan Love's first year, you saw a lot of those play action plays where the ball's out of the quarterback's hand in like a second because someone pops open over the middle and it goes forever because all the defense gets displaced. The safeties rotate. Everyone has to move as this whole orchestra moves. So it just complements exactly, you know, I think what this offense can be really good at, especially at the skill position, getting guys in space and getting them the ball early.
13: I love it. Jason. But Brian, how much should we read into this training camp or OTAs where we see guys are popping? Like, is this all just guys in t-shirt and shorts? Or when we hear about Brenton Cox making plays in the backfield, should that be something that we watch going into training camp?
12: I think you watch it in the training camp. This right now doesn't mean a whole bunch. Guys doing it in helmets and t-shirts. It doesn't mean a whole bunch. I think it's something you can pay attention to and then keep an eye on him in training camp and see if that's translating over. But a guy winning a lot in OTAs, like, I'm glad he's got the confidence and he feels good about what he's doing. That doesn't really matter until pads come on and real football begins.
14: Some guys look really good before the games. When the lights are on, it's a little different. Warm-ups versus the real thing. Brian, we appreciate the time. Look forward to hearing on the Homer Hour.
12: All right, guys.
14: That's what you have next on 94.5 ESPN, YouTube at ESPN Milwaukee. Homer and Brian Bulaga. It's the Brian Bulaga Homer Hour up next in 2 short minutes. Don't you go anywhere.

0: We got delays eastbound 94 in Waukesha County from Highway C all the way past Highway 83 to about Elmhurst Road. You're back on the brakes from just east of Highway 16 all the way past Barker Road, and then back on the brakes from 76th Street all the way to 35th. Westbound, heavy from 35th Street to Holly Road, and then just west of Highway 100 in patches all the way to Brookfield Road. Southbound 41, watch for backups from just before Appleton Avenue down to Capitol, with a northbound side slowing down just before Mayfair Road, and that'll take you all the way up to Silver Spring. And check of the TMJ4 Storm King forecast. Tonight, mainly clear skies with a low of 50. Tomorrow, sunny, a high of 73 at the lake, 78 inland. 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
5: It is the best 60 minutes of your day, the Brian Belaga Homer Hour, today with Jason Wilde. And when they start, I will not interrupt once. If I interrupt, I will donate $100 to the charity of choice for A, Brian, and Jason Wilde. So, Brian, you have to help me out, because at some point, Jason's going to say, are you okay?
6: Oh, you have to say,
5: Homer said he wasn't going to interrupt because he interrupted too much. It's very seldom that I ever think I interrupted too much, but I did last week, so... It is your segment, as long or as short as you want. I will not interrupt.
6: I don't think if he asks, are you okay, that's considered an interruption.
5: No, that isn't. But I'm just saying, if he does, then you are going to have to answer, or I'll respond to anything that is asked, because otherwise it would be rude.
6: Yes.
5: Otherwise, I will not participate. Okay. I always wished I was good enough to be a professional athlete, especially a football player, but I only had to get hit once when I was about 8, and asked the other person, did that hurt you as much as it hurt me? He goes, no, that was great. I said, no, I'm done with football. No one can like it if when they have contact, they get hurt significantly more than the person hitting them, assuming your ages are normal. Am I correct there? You had to love football, man.
6: Oh, yeah. I loved it. It was great. I mean, just especially
5: is it best
6: early
5: moving
6: out?
5: People, hitting people. I also think you're kind of a team guy, so I think there's something you have to like being part of a team as well, but I'm guessing these things.
6: Yeah, I think besides the physicality of it, and it's kind of especially when you're younger, you get to go out and just hit people.
5: Yeah,
6: like
5: you got to be good at it. You got to feel that you're hurting them more than they're hurting you.
6: Yeah,
5: or,
6: yeah. Okay. Yeah, oh, yeah. All right. I mean, like, especially peewee football age, it was always just great. Especially when you played the game, when you actually played the games against kids from other counties and cities, and you're in practice, and you know you got your friends on the team, and you don't want to punish your friends, but you want to hit them, and they want to hit you too. But it was,
5: you want to punish the other people.
6: Yes, you wanted to hit those people as hard as humanly possible, and that was something I set out to do every single game in peewee football in high school, and obviously. Things change a little bit in college because there's guys that are either older than you and bigger than you and stronger than you. And until you catch up physically, then you can start imposing your will on people. And you can do that to guys. Now that's very satisfying as well. Getting to the college ranks and doing that to people. Then in the pros, you'll be lucky if you get a pancake, you know, 4 times a year. And most of the time, like, there's a chance the D lineman, like, falls over somebody. So like, it's
5: that,
6: not his.
5: They talk about these other things. That has to be the adjustment to where you.
6: Yeah.
5: Now, some players can probably still do it at the pro level, a few of them, but that has to be the adjustment. I can't whoop on anybody anymore.
6: Yeah. I mean, you could be physical guys and hit them hard, but the way you dominated in college and could ragdoll guys and just toss guys around, like, that just doesn't. Because I think that is part of the adjustment period for guys, especially linemen coming out of college, is you're not just going to toss these guys around, these D linemen. And then for the defensive line, I was a great bull rusher in college. I walk guys back. The first time you hit a good tackle or a good guard and he just stops you dead in your tracks and you go, oh, boy, okay, I was a good bull rusher in college. These guys are built a little bit different. It's the same way with the D linemen. It's like I could handle guys' speed rushes, and if they tried to bull rush me, it was, it had to be a first-round prospect that you were concerned about. Like when you go against JJ when he was at Wisconsin, or Brandon Graham and guys like that, like those were true Division I, or not Division I, first-round picks. Like those guys were legitimate. Like, obviously, but that's not everyone in college. And if you develop in college a certain way, you're ragdolling guys. And that's an adjustment that you have to make going into the NFL. And I think the team aspect of it, too, is why I loved it. Because as much as the other sports are great that are team sports, right, baseball, basketball, soccer, things like that, I feel like the camaraderie of football is just different. Like maybe hockey's on the same level too, from that standpoint, because there is a lot of pain received and given. And when there's that much like raw emotion of pain being delivered and physicality and brutality to a game, there's no one that shares that company with you more than your teammates. Like the ups and downs in that, and the ebbs and flows of games, just not just seasons, but games. Battling through injuries, battling through.
5: Right, it's different
6: patches.
5: Than baseball where they say you have so much negative, you make an out 7 of 10 times. Yeah, but you don't get hurt.
6: Yeah, there's exactly.
5: There's no pain. You aren't in more pain after a 0-for-3 than you are for a 3-for-3, right?
6: Correct. Yeah. You're just not feeling it.
5: And I wanted to ask you about the people I admired the most were the people in high school that weren't very good. Like, yeah. I mean, when I lost, I didn't get beat up, too. It was like, all right, I beat you, so now I get to beat you up, too. And it's not going to change. There has to be, I don't know if it's a toughness or what it is. You know, somebody goes in high school against you, in a couple minutes, they know what they're in for.
6: Yeah. I mean, it's funny. My dad could tell the story better than I could, but we were in the state semifinal at home against Canelin. And I was playing defense. I played DN and tackle. I was always on the field. And this poor tackle, I mean, he was a big kid, right? He wasn't a tiny kid. He was a bigger kid. But I was absolutely putting it on him from snap one. Like from snap one, I was making his life very difficult.
5: Now that was when you were on what, offense or defense or
6: defense?
5: Okay,
6: defense. When I was playing defensive end,
5: right?
6: And my dad said they came off on the sideline after a series, and the coach, the head, because he was on the chain game. So he got to stand right there and he got to hear all the talk because he did the chain game for the home games. And he could hear the coaches just absolutely just ripping into this kid. Like, aren't you going to do anything out there to try to, like, and he tells me after the game, and, you know, I don't think much about it after the game, but like, I look back on it now and I'm like, the kid just was outmatched.
5: Right.
6: Like that's just what it was. Like, and I'm not tooting my own horn, but like in high school, there is levels for sure. Like you see D1 prospects going up against kids that aren't going to play any college football. It's like, come on, man. Like, what do you think is about to happen here? Like,
5: right. I don't know how you deal with that. Go to the line and go, all right, going to get whooped again this time. And yeah. You're competitive. You have a certain level. And you not only get crushed, you can't get up the next day because I may have told you this, that, can you imagine trying to tackle Bo Jackson or Herschel Walker when they're a senior in high school? The friend I knew was at Hudson, and they played Jim Bertelsen, who wasn't that good. After the first guy tried to tackle him, he got hurt so bad. Just trying to tackle him, guys were trying to throw body blocks like they were going to tackle him that way, hoping that he would go over them.
6: Yeah,
5: you know, he says, I played with these guys, and half they never tackled that way, but against him, because it just hurt.
6: Well, just think about kids trying to tackle Derrick Henry in high school.
5: Yes,
6: like what are you going to do?
5: I'm just
6: going
5: to try to hold him and hope like eight of us can bring him down, right? And if he's got some open field. Nice knowing you.
6: Let him go. Just let him go.
5: I don't know. I'm curious.
6: Don't get in his way. Like, but that's the thing. Like, I think kids, and based on like, you know, the ones that that weren't going to go D1, it's only 1% that go out of there that go D1, right? It's a very small percentage. So it's majority of kids. It's the major majority of kids. I just think that they, and this is why I loved it in high school. I mean, you're playing for your friends. Like that's, you know what I mean? Like you're playing for your friends and you're playing for your buddies. And to me, like that's what makes those kids continue to stay in and do it and do it and do it. They love it.
5: But I'm thinking like if somebody dunks on you post-rising, that's nothing compared to getting whooped on a football field.
6: No, I don't think it's even close. Like, because the thing is, like, you get posterized once in a game. It's like, oh, that sucked. Like, if you're playing football and you're
5: going pancaked eight times,
6: you're getting abused all game. It's like, oh my gosh, this and then at that time, it was, you know, in high school, that was when the film sessions were starting to become very popular. So then you go watch it, right? And then you're a kid sitting in film room, and you thought that was just for the pro kids and the. And college kids, no, like you go rewatch that and
5: right, but that and that you, tells you how stupid the other people who are rip on you.
6: Yeah,
5: you know, well, there's a range.
6: Well, because you would look at those kids and go, well, I would like to see if you've done better against them. Like,
5: and they saw it. It's not, you know, maybe some kids quit or don't. I mean, that happens too. But I mean, it's that's what I said. It's one thing to lose. It's another thing to lose and feel like you should go to the hospital.
6: Yeah. It's got to be tough. And, like, listen, in high school and even in college, once I developed it, once I got into my sophomore year and I wasn't in survival mode, I certainly went out there with bad intentions every single game. Like, there's no doubt. You know what I mean? You went out there with the worst intentions possible. And, like, That's how you played the game. And then obviously with the pro, when you get to the pro level, it becomes so much more of a, like, yes, it's very physical. And you can go out there and but it's a mental game.
5: You got to pick your spots. Before we coach, because Jason's coming in, I just want to ask you this. I don't know your dad, but I can imagine your dad's hearing that. He wanted to go over to the coach and say, you're an idiot.
6: Probably. He probably did. He probably wanted to say, what do you want the kid to do?
5: Yeah. I thought you know football.
6: Yeah.
5: Like, why didn't you help him? You know, after one play, you just should have thought, we need to, I don't know, I'd if I was playing, and I'm a coach, and I'm and you're on the other team, I'm at least double-teaming you, and if necessary, I'm going to have three guys on you because I'm going to lose to somebody other than you.
6: And that's exactly what happened the next week at State against Sagerhart Griffin. I beat the tackle. The guard was right there. I beat the guard. The running back was sitting right there.
5: And yeah. Like,
6: then the ball was gone. And it's just like, well, okay.
5: So somebody else has got to.
6: Yeah, someone else has to win. Like, and they were
5: so
6: very...
5: three's the most you ever faced. I love it.
6: Yeah. Yep.
5: All right. Brian Bulaga, the Doc, took on all three his senior year in high school. And was that the championship game or the semifinals? Did you make it?
6: That was the State game. That the offense was very smart with how they protected. They were very, it was very pro-like. We'll put it that way.
5: Yeah.
6: Very pro-like.
5: Jason Wilde and the Dr. Brian Bulaga next.
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0: Eastbound 94, we are seeing some delays coming in across Highway 83 all the way to about Elmhurst Road. You're back on the brakes from Highway 16 past Barker Road and then from 76th Street to 35th. Westbound, heavy from 27th Street to Holly Road and then from Highway 100 all the way to Calhoun. Southbound 41, we got backups from about Good Hope Road down to Capitol with the northbound side slowing down just before Mayfair Road stretching all the way up to Silver Spring. And checking the TMJ4 Storm Team forecast tonight. Mainly clear skies, low of 50. Tomorrow sunny with a high of 73 at the lake, 78 inland. 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
5: Jason Wilde on the Jason Wilde Yingling Hotline. Yeah, he's so special. He has his own Yingling Hotline. I haven't checked with Yingling, but I don't need to. It's now the time with the doc, Brian Bulaga. Take it away, doc.
6: Jason, good evening. How are you?
13: I'm good, Brian. How are you?
6: I'm good. How's were you allowed back in the building today to try to talk to people or not today?
13: No. I'm with your old friend Sean Rozacek from TaylorMade, and the girls are getting fitted for golf clubs, and I don't know what the heck's going on. I just know that I need to bring my checkbook. So, no access today, none tomorrow. We are hoping, and I know that your guy Jason Whalers, as you like to call him, is hoping to get a replacement day of access. So I'm hoping that occurs because, like I have complained about repeatedly, I had a lot of football questions I wanted to get to that I didn't get to ask yesterday. So hoping that that happens because, I'm super intrigued to talk to Matthew Golden, to Jordan Morgan, to Jaden Reed, who, I mean, we haven't even talked to Zaire Franklin or Javon Hargrave yet. And, those guys signed in March. So I think there's a lot of fans that want to hear from those guys, and hopefully we do that next week.
6: What stood out in the open at the open portion of practice yesterday to you? What stood out? Anything?
13: So, as you well know, and you are on record having said you hate OTAs, the quality of the work is in the eye of the beholder, obviously. And, and Matt LaFleur lamented how, mostly useless it is for the guys that play your position or the guys that play on the defensive line. And I think he's obviously exactly right, right? You can work on your technique, you can work on your footwork, you can work on all the things. But as you and Tausch talked about, it doesn't really help you to have some knucklehead defensive end slam into your chest full force when you're not in pads. So yep. I think there was, I think watching the defense, there was I saw Brenton Cox have some pretty good moments. But again, what do I measure that in? Right. Like it was Lucas Van Ness and Cox at times. It was Lucas Van Ness is obviously going to be the guy for as long as they don't have Micah to start the season, and then he'll be Micah's running mate thereafter. So I think he's another guy I wanted to talk to, obviously, but the things that I really wanted to see are to judge, right? I mean, Jordan Love threw an interception to Evan Williams yesterday in the team period where he underthrew a deep ball pretty badly. Does that mean that Jordan Love is no longer good at throwing the deep ball? No, of course not, right? I mean, he's working the rust off and trying different things, maybe not to the degree that Aaron used to, because Aaron used to experiment like crazy during this time of the year. But, it's such a difficult thing to gauge on what you're seeing. It's more for me like, Keyshawn Nixon and Carrington Valentine took a ton of reps as the number one and number two corner. They worked in Cisse a little bit, but not a ton. Bo Melton was back at wide receiver officially, had his white jersey on. so they at least don't feel like they have to mess around with him playing two positions. But to me, the biggest thing is I saw Tucker Kraft, who looked great while he was doing his rehab on the side, and then he, you know, came over and shot the breeze with us for a little while on the sideline, and he's just, my biggest takeaway is he's in great spirits, and he's feeling extremely confident about where he's at in terms of being ready for the opener.
6: That's good. What, from a defensive standpoint, what did the front look like? Like, what type of defense was it? Was it three down? Was it four down?
13: Yeah, it was three down. It was Warren Brinson was the nose. And then it was Hargrave and Carl Brooks as the ends. Obviously, the linebackers were Franklin and Edgerrin Cooper. And then more often than not, and they rotated the spot opposite of Van Ness, but it was Sorrell, and then it was Cox. The guy that we all, you know, are very curious about, because we hardly saw him last year, Baby Micah, as he was nicknamed. Not that he likes that nickname, but Colin Oliver wasn't practicing. Oh. And you know, again, not being able to go talk to him and ask him what's going on, like, for a guy that needs every rep he can get, that was less than ideal, right? Yep. You know, Damani Jackson, the sixth-round pick that was, you know, played in Alabama and was the number one high school recruit in the state of California. Again, that's a guy who's going to need reps, right? He got benched at Alabama last year, bounced back, played pretty well down the stretch, but he needs to work. He wasn't practicing either. They're not required to give us any injury information, so we don't have it as to why those guys aren't practicing. But, you know, to your point about how you felt about OTAs, you certainly wanted to work on your fundamentals and kind of knock the rust off. For other guys, though, it's more than just knock the rust off. It's, I need to work, right? I need to get out there. Yep. You know, they played a bunch of nickel. And so Javon Bullard, which took a little bit of adjusting too, because he changed his number. He's the new number seven now that it was available after Quay Walker's departure. But he was on the field a ton. And then, look, their safeties, if you can even get Ben Johnson to compliment guys on your team, given how Ben Johnson seems to operate, the fact that he views those guys as the best safety tandems they faced last year and possibly the best in the league, you know, those guys were right where you'd expect them to be. So that was the defense. Offensively, from left to right, it was Morgan. It was Aaron Banks. It was Sean Ryan. It was Belton, who I saw some moments where I was kind of like, ooh, that's not what you're looking for. And then it was Darian Kennard, because obviously Tom's not ready to go. They rotated all their wide receivers through. But it was mostly Golden, Watson, and Reed. And then I did not see Marshawn Lloyd take a team rep. So I saw Pierre Strong, and then it was obviously Chris Brooks who got the first snap at running back. So that was kind of the rundown. Luke Musgrave and Josh Wiley were the tight ends. But again, you know, Tucker and I were talking on the sideline and nothing on the record, but we were kind of joking about it because I had said to him, I'm like, you know, it's crazy how much you play. Like, you know, you go down against Carolina and I said, I keep using this stat in my stories, but you still played more snaps than Luke did. Like, he played 428 and Luke played like 417 and Musgrave played all 17 games. And so I do think, you know, that he is such an important piece that's why my biggest takeaway wasn't really anything I saw in 11-on-11. It was the fact that Tucker Kraft looks like he's right where he needs to be, and Matt LaFleur is out there saying, you know, he looks like he should be out there right now. That's how good he feels and how good he looks.
6: Well, that's encouraging. That's encouraging. So
13: that's what I try to do, is bring encouragement.
6: Yeah, I mean, a time of encouragement when there's a little bit of little bit of lack of encouragement. And I don't want to talk about it too much because obviously we're gathering information and so is everyone else. Clearly, Matt, I watched some of Matt's presser. He stayed away from the question very, very well, obviously. But has there been anything new besides, obviously, that no charges were filed? There's more investigation that needs to take place. Is there anything new that has come out or things that have happened with Josh Jacobs?
13: So, we're all of us that are talking about this are obviously trying to be extremely cautious about how we frame things. And frankly, like, I don't want to say anything that gets misconstrued and gets me in trouble.
6: Yeah.
13: At the same time, like, I have to speak honestly. And you know, Strofe, obviously, and I were talking yesterday, because I can tell you that in talking to multiple people that are in law enforcement or are in the legal system, they did, the word I heard multiple times was puzzling or unusual or odd. The statement that the Brown County District Attorney issued, because obviously this is a high-profile media case, when they say, and I'm going to read it so I don't misquote it, our office has requested additional investigation as there is reason to believe that additional evidence may exist that would impact whether, important word there, whether criminal charges are appropriate and what charges would be issued. Now, of course, that doesn't mean that there won't be charges issued, right? There still very well could be. And I'm not in any way familiar with what actually happened. Only a couple people know what actually happened in that house. But I would say the inclusion of the phrase whether criminal charges are appropriate, at least to my ears, perks up on there's a possibility here that not only did they choose not to pursue charges now, but there's a possibility that as they gather more information and more evidence, they may choose not to issue charges at all. And this may not be what it appears to be. Now, again, let me reiterate that is only a possibility. I am in no way saying that that's what's going to happen or is likely to happen, because I don't know. But the choice of word there of whether at least opens the door, even if it's just a crack, that there could be more out there that will cause them not to pursue charges at all. And when you take that combined with what the statement from Josh Jacobs' attorneys, you know, arguing that they believe that there is evidence that will alter the way this is viewed and the narrative and exonerate their client, which again, that's their job. I'm not here to say he should be exonerated, because I don't know, but it does at least pique your interest and have your antenna go up to say, you know, I wonder what this evidence could be, because, again, the guys that are on the Hobart Lawrence Police Force are doing, they're public servants who are doing the best job they can. And they have a lower threshold to arrest for charges of domestic abuse than the district attorney has to pursue them in court, right? As they explain in that statement, which I'm not going to read the whole thing, they say they to pursue charges, they have to believe that they can, beyond a reasonable doubt, win the case. And maybe they won't feel that way when they're done with this process. Maybe they will feel like lesser charges are appropriate than the one felony that was included. We don't know. But from a purely football perspective, which is the only thing I can speak intelligently to, like, A, it's still possible, even if they don't pursue charges at all, he could still face a suspension, because the personal conduct policy does not require conviction in a court of law for them to be suspended. And while Matt LaFleur didn't want to answer these questions, part of this equation is they need to know his availability. because as you and I talked about yesterday on our show, and as we have talked about multiple times during the offseason, I don't

0: including playoffs, since he entered the league, has missed 35 of them due to injury. So even LaFleur's comments about him yesterday, he was clearly hedging because he has to. And then after that, it's three other dudes who've never carried the ball in the NFL. So we can argue that, and you know this as well as I do, that low-round draft picks and free agents at that position have had success in this league, not so much at left tackle or right tackle, but maybe they find somebody off. If it comes down to it in September and Josh Jacobs' status is in limbo or he's suspended or whatever ends up happening, I didn't like where they were at before, and now with this hanging over them, I really just don't like their backup options. And they can sell us all they want on how good they feel about Brooks and Lloyd, but I live in the real world, and those are not ideal guys to have number one and number two on your depth chart.
1: I'm with you. That's what I was going to ask was, I don't know how the league has changed with the personal conduct policy and whether or not, even if there's no charges at all, even if there is a misdemeanor, could they still suspend? And I think I think it's yes, correct?
0: Yeah, it is. Yeah. Now, again, there's a varying, like as Adam Schefter told Jen Gabe and Chewy, like if there's a conviction of some sort, it's an automatic six games.
1: Yeah.
0: So that could, I mean, again, I am not in any way minimizing the seriousness of the allegations and the damage that was potentially done to the accuser. What I am simply saying is, from the football perspective, this can be a very problematic scenario for just figuring out who's going to carry the football for you in the run game. And that is not as important as the safety of other human beings and the behavior of an angry person in a relationship. But it is also part of the reality, and that's what we're here to talk about, too, is the football part of it.
1: Correct. And that's what, I mean, you and I talked about. I mean, I said it on your show yesterday. Like, I'm not trying to get into the real life perspective of this, of what went on. We're just talking from a football sense. That's really all is where we're coming from on this. I'm not here to investigate the what happened. That's not what I'm here to do. I just want to talk about the football aspect of it and how it relates to the Green Bay Packers. As Homer always says, how does it relate to the Green Bay Packers?
0: Yep.
1: And that's, I think that's what we're talking about. Because obviously, like you said, there's only a couple people that know what happened.
0: And let's be honest, like Sean Ryan, for example, got hit with a six-game suspension for performance-enhancing substances, right? It was his rookie year when he wasn't playing anyway. So, still a serious thing, and you get suspended, and you miss checks. And I'm not undercutting the importance of that to him and his finances and the embarrassment he felt and all that. But that suspension his rookie year when he wasn't playing anyway, if that were to happen now, we'd be having a huge conversation about him, and it wouldn't be about the morality of using performance-enhancing substances. It would be about your starting center is gone for six games.
1: Correct.
0: And so while there are different things that would trigger a suspension, they both affect the football part of it. And that's what we're trying to focus on in terms of what our job is in terms of analyzing and discussing everybody's favorite football team.
1: Correct. Homer, do you have anything? Jason, just so you know, Homer stated before the show, no interrupting. He's not going to interrupt at all, or he would owe money to the charity of our choice. So Homer is staying silent. So that's why I asked. Homer, do you have anything?
2: Because I do have something. I want to know the best opposing coach in the division, according to both of you. Matt LaFleur's out. Dan Campbell, Kevin O'Connell, Ben Johnson. Who's the best of those three?
0: Ooh. Well, I'm disappointed that you didn't interrupt, because the court-appointed special advocates of Brown County would have been happy to take your $100 after Brian and I and Corey Lindsley got together last week to do that event. I am a Kevin O'Connell guy, Brian. Like,
1: yeah.
0: I don't know if it's because he'd be the kind of coach I'd want to play for. Like, I know the guys.

0: in Chicago. Love Ben Johnson. He's a little douchey for my liking. Dan Campbell, you know, I was a doubter with him when he got the job, and it was a rocky start for him. Like, I thought his kind of biting kneecaps, kind of meatheadish approach was not going to resonate, and I was 1,000% wrong. It has worked, and they have an identity, but I still, if I'm picking from the current three, I'm personally picking Kevin O'Connell.
1: I'm right there with you. I like O'Connell. I think he gets underrated, even though he's not paid that way. I think he's underrated as a coach. I think he's a really good coach. He's a great offensive mind. And I think guys like playing for him, honestly. So, like, to me,
0: And in fairness, to your point, like, he's also got a defensive coordinator that should be a head coach in the league. So that helps. Like, he's hired well on the other side of the ball. That's not his expertise.
1: Oh, yeah. Oh, yeah, absolutely. And so, like, and that's not taking anything away from Ben Johnson or from, you know what the Lions have going on. Like, I'm not taking anything away from Campbell. Like, I just think that O'Connell would be a guy that I would like to play for. I think he'd be a good head coach, good play caller, good for the locker room and all those things. So it's kind of where I stand. I'm with you.
0: Well, he's clearly not getting through to J.J. McCarthy based on the difference between J.J. McCarthy's answer about his interactions with Kyler Murray in the quarterback room and Kyler Murray's answer to that question. I found that intriguing and concerning about old nine, as he likes to call himself.
1: Very bad response.
2: I can ask you that as a follow-up. Who's going to be the starting quarterback for the Minnesota Vikings? Who is going to start the most games this season?
0: Kyler Murray. If both of them are healthy, I mean, look, first of all, I don't want to be a hypocrite. Like, I want guys to be honest. And if that's J.J. McCarthy's view of how that works in that room, I appreciate his honesty. But that tells me that he's not interested in learning from a guy who's going into year eight if he just wants to sit on the opposite side. It tells me that his attitude stinks if that's how he feels. So, look, I don't think Kyler Murray is the second coming of Aaron Charles Rodgers, but I think that's a slam dunk, and I think that's just a matter of when, not if, J.J. McCarthy is playing somewhere else trying to recapture his draft status and be a starter somewhere.
2: Thanks, Jason.
0: All right, guys. Take care. Be good.
2: Jason Wilde on the Jason Wilde Yingling Hotline, and we'll get from the Dr. Football, Brian Bulaga, on who will be the starting quarterback for the Minnesota Vikings next.
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4: Well, southbound 43, we do have a crash just before Good Hope Road. It is off on the left shoulder, so something to keep in mind. Looks like everybody's getting past it without too much of a problem. It's just your usual heavier volume heading through that area. Where we are seeing delays, though, is from Capitol Drive, pretty much all the way down through the Marquette to the KK River. On the northbound side, about the same thing. From just before Chase, going to be slow all the way through the Marquette up to Locust. Westbound 94, a heavy ride from about 27th Street to Holly Road, and then from just west of Highway 100 to Elm Grove Road, more delays from Springdale all the way to Highway 164. Eastbounds backed up from 164 past Barker, and again through the stadium interchange starting at about 70th Street all the way to 35th. 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And checking the TMJ4 Storm Team forecast tonight, mainly clear skies, low of 50. Tomorrow, sunny with a high of 73 at the lake, 78 inland. 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From the WTMJ Traffic Center, I'm Debbie Lazaga on 94.5 ESPN.
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2: The Brian Bulaga Homer Hour. 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You can watch the show, see what's happening in the studio, comment along with us. Also, if the Brewers have an evening game at home, whether or not the dome is open or closed. Just search ESPN Milwaukee on YouTube and subscribe today. The Brian Bulaga and Jason Woolley segment went well. I do have some information for you, Brian. The NFL can suspend a player under the personal conduct policy even if no criminal charges are filed. Policy holds players to a higher standard than the legal system. All players can be penalized if an independent league investigation finds credible evidence that they engaged in prohibited conduct. You can even get, like, Ben Roethlisberger received a suspension when prosecutors dropped the case. I don't know that he was ever charged with anything. I don't remember. The policy mandates a baseline 6-game suspension without pay for violations involving assault, battery, domestic violence, or sexual assault, even without legal charges. So someone would have to do some research.
1: So essentially the league can do whatever they want.
2: Right. And they, if I was a player, would make me realize that I don't want to do anything or be a part of anything that makes the police show up. Because that basically says, as you did, league can do anything. When you can,

0: when you can. Hold on, this is a player can be penalized. I don't know if I was the players union, I'm not sure I would accept this, but a player can be penalized if an independent league investigation finds credible evidence that they engaged in prohibited conduct. Well, if they engaged in prohibited conduct, wouldn't there be a charge? But if it's credible evidence, so I guess that's covering in case they feel like the locals are just covering up because it's a famous athlete or something. I don't know.
1: Yeah.
0: I'm sure the specifics, and someone can look into various cases where what's happened and when has there been no suspension. So I know this. If I'm a player, I only care about, I mean, I care about the player and stuff like that, but I just want it to get taken care of. I just want it to get resolved. No one ever wants, you want a person to be treated fairly, and if something bad was done, then they need to pay the price for it. But I mean, that's probably why I wouldn't let the players talk, because if I was the players, I just want it to go away. I know that sounds terrible, it's horrible, but I just want it to go away so we can move on with the football, and I want it to be handled whatever is appropriate legally. But come on, we got to move on. You couldn't say that.
1: No, you just can't say that.
0: Right. But that's what everybody thinks privately, right?
1: Yeah, I mean, I think guys want to just handle the business at hand, and this is something that's stepping into the front line of that, right? Like, this is overshadowing what they're supposed to be doing and talking about and being about, and that's getting ready for a season with a lot of expectations.
0: And it's never going away. It's never becoming less until it's resolved.
1: Correct.
0: It's like, they don't care now. They care now. And I said about today, just had to agree with, but it's the same tomorrow and the same after that and the same after that. Everybody wondering because, you know, are they going to pick up another player? Just all these things. And then all the players, it's tough to win. And it just, as you said, McCarthy said it best. You don't want people asking questions about you.
1: Yes. Yeah, I mean, don't talk about other people and don't answer questions for other people. Like, that's it. Like that, and this is unfortunately like a perfect example of that.
0: Yes,
1: like this is exactly that.
0: And I don't want it to sound rude but this is, if you're gonna have it happen, it's not. Imagine if it was the week before the start of the season.
1: Oh, yeah.
0: It's bad. It's wrong. You don't want it to ever happen. But if you had to pick a time of the year, this isn't a bad one. You got some time to deal with whatever the reality is after it's determined and go from there. They don't show up training camp till August 1st now?
1: I think so. July, August.
0: Yeah, you got a couple months. But anyway.
1: Yeah.
0: All right, back to... Who's going to be the quarterback for the Vikings? You agree, like Jason, it's definitely going to be Kyler Murray?
1: Yeah, I think it's going to be Murray. I think it's going to be Murray. I mean, that response from McCarthy in that interview was awful. I just treat it like he's someone in high school, sits across the room from me. Like, what kind of response is that? Like, that is, like, that's terrible. Like, that's awful.
0: And Matt, I want to ask you how the other players on the team would think, knowing that that's the guy that possibly could lead us?
1: What? Exactly.
0: Right?
1: And didn't Kyler Murray win Rookie of the Year?
0: I think he did. I don't.
1: Yeah, but, like, that's what I'm saying. Like, I understand that it hasn't gone well for him the last few years. It hasn't gone well for anyone in Arizona the last few years. But the dude does come in with some credentials. He's a Pro Bowler. I think he won Rookie of the Year. Like, he comes in with some street cred.
0: Yes, like based on what other people in the league have said.
1: Yes, like you have to give him some respect.
0: It's not like only his mom and dad said he's pretty good.
1: No, exactly. Yes, so like you have to show some respect. And gosh, that interview was the exact opposite of that.
0: It just keeps getting worse for him, and you think it can't. 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A short fourth quarter. Though we can be, this could be Brian Bulaga's greatest in progress because the game doesn't start for an hour and a half. An hour and a half. What is going on? They think it's the NCAA final? 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
0: The Brian Bulaga Homer I mentioned about, subscribe on YouTube. We can ask questions. Homer, you always ask for questions and you never use them. I said, not true, but I do need to get better at using them. Here we have one. Brian, did you play varsity as a freshman or sophomore? And if so, was there ever a high school game that you felt overwhelmed?
1: I played varsity my sophomore year, but they called me up for the playoffs only. So I played sophomore as a freshman. And then my sophomore year, I played sophomore. And then for the playoffs, I got called up and I ended up being a starter in the playoffs as a sophomore, if that makes sense.
0: Yeah, and how did that go? How? Because if I were you and I played well, I go, I should have been playing a lot more all year. But you never think the way I did.
1: No, but I played really well in the playoffs. And, yeah, I was a little not confused because it was a good learning experience to play just sophomore ball with my friends and everything like that. It was a good experience.
0: And you had to, and you proved something by them changing that late into a big game, putting you in. That showed
1: correct.
0: A lot.
1: Yeah, correct. Yeah,
0: that showed a ton of respect.
1: Yeah, gave the coaches a lot of confidence, putting me in the game as a sophomore, going, okay, go get it done.
0: Yeah, and we're willing to take the risk. We're smart. We'd have been playing you the whole year, but we didn't. But we need you now. Let's see what happens. Yeah, I'm guessing that was. Were you even scared or nervous or?
1: I was a little nervous because, like, those were all my brother's friends. That was, my brother was still in
0: college. You talked about this,
1: My brother was still in high school, so those are all his buddies.
0: You mess up, you got to live with that forever. Yeah,
1: exactly.
0: You might have been in the Hall of Fame, but, dude, I remember when you were a sophomore, right?
1: Yep, exactly. Exactly.
0: They can't use that, can they?
1: No. I did my part.
0: All right. As stated, this might be Hall of Fame ESPN Radio in progress after the Brian Bulaga Homer. Next. Love me right.
17: We do have a crash on 175 southbound to eastbound 94. Left shoulder is blocked with this, so watch out for that. Otherwise, we do have delays eastbound 94 from about 76th Street all the way through to about 35th. Westbound is heavy as well from before 27th all the way to Holly Road. We've got delays southbound on the bypass as you're making your way down from about Oklahoma Avenue down and around the Hale all the way to Loomis. Westbound's backed up out of the Mitchell Interchange past Loomis as well. And then we've got southbound 41, a heavy ride before Appleton Avenue down to Capitol, northbound from North Avenue all the way up to Silver Spring. 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And checking the TMJ4 Storm Team forecast tonight, mainly clear skies, low of 50. Tomorrow sunny with a high of 73 at the lake, 78 inland. From the WTMJ Traffic Center, I'm Debbie Lazaga on 94.5 ESPN.
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19: 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ESPN is how you find him. At Amber W Sports is how you find me. So the Spurs, Ian, they snapped the home court advantage right off the bat. Game one, right? That battle, we all remember it. It was epic. It sets the tone for the entire series. We knew we were in store for a good one. Then game four, they dominate to even up the series. And a lot of people felt like the tide had turned and that the Spurs had figured something out. And then game five. And coming off of game five with the Thunder winning that game, now are the Spurs deflated? This, Ian, is the biggest moment of Wemby's very young, very early NBA career tonight.
21: Yeah, and we, you and I were talking about this during pre-show. Even if they lose tonight, it's been a hell of a year. It's been a remarkable year. And you go to football, you know, at some point the Cowboys had to get by the Niners, the Dynasty Cowboys, meaning Troy Aikman, Emmitt Smith, Michael Irvin. Remember, Jimmy Johnson calls into the great Randy Galloway's radio show saying, put it in 3-inch headlines, we will win this game. And they did. And Jimmy Johnson walked into the Cowboys locker room and said, I wrote the check, your butts have to cash it. And they did. You know, the Packers had to get past the Cowboys for Brett Favre. You know, you go to basketball. You know, the Bulls had to get past the Pistons with Michael Jordan and, you know, the bad boys from Detroit. It goes on and on and on. We can do this day in, day out with every single sport. This was a remarkable run and has been and could continue into game seven. But my gut tells me the way Wemby looked and how fatigued he looked and just lack of energy, even at 22, he's used to playing 29, 30 minutes a game, Amber, not 39, 40 minutes a game. It was a shell of himself in game five, and the winner in game five survives in advance in game seven in the history of the NBA 82% of the time. You're going to have to give him a shot of adrenaline because it's 48 hours. I mean, it's not that long ago.
19: A shot of adrenaline. He's 22 years old.
21: Yeah, but it's not. Look, you're not again.
19: You gave me the same line. We're through a radio show.
21: You gave me the same line in pre-show. I remember playing in a tournament when I was 18, and I'm like back-to-back games, in 2 days, and I'm like, man, my knees hurt. My arm hurts. Yes, I mean, you know, I'm sore as hell. I mean, even though you're conditioned, back then I was like $175, right? I mean, it's like, and I don't care how old you are, if your body isn't used to it, then you can't get it done. Whatever that they did, put him in the cold tub and then into a sauna or cryo or whatever. If I'm San Antonio, I would have been doing everything science has to offer to try and get his body back right. Because it wasn't just, I don't think it was like, like cardio fatigue. I think it was more mental and just pure physically whipped. And that's how he looked in game five. I'm fascinated to see how he looks in game six.
19: It's a lot more minutes than he's used to playing. And he's also not used to playing postseason minutes. This is obviously very early in his career, even though we do think that he's going to be in the postseason for many years to come. The postseason is different in the NBA. It's a different tempo. It's a whole different thing. It's a different level of aggressiveness. It's a different level of care than we see during the regular season. And so not only is he playing, heck, some nights practically double the minutes of what he's playing in the regular season, but he's playing much harder minutes than he's used to playing in the regular season. And that absolutely was catching up to him. Also, I wonder if it was the high coming off of game four.
21: Great point.
19: Were they a little bit too ahead of their skis there coming off of them getting by OKC? Did they start drinking their own Kool-Aid and thinking that they figured something out against the champs, and the champs let them know, you didn't actually figure something out, guys. Like, we're going to adjust and we're going to refigure it out, and we're going to find a different way to be effective. SGA still wasn't brilliant, particularly offensively in game five, but he found a way. His way was to get to the line. His way was to exploit what San Antonio was giving him,
21: some young, dumb fouls way away from the basket.
19: Right. And SGA is going to get him. And we can say whatever we want about the flopping and the way that these games are called. SGA is doing that. He knows how to get those calls. And so you have to be more careful when you're playing against him. Jason Minnick's from 94.1 San Antonio's sports star was on with us last night here on Amber and Ian, and he mentioned how tired Wemby looked.
3: He does look tired, and he's not used to playing this many minutes. And one of the things that we have seen throughout this season, early on it was injury management, and I think he was on that minutes restriction, which was just enough to get him over that 20-minute barrier so he could qualify for the postseason awards and whatnot. But when he has played extended minutes, he's typically a little bit sluggish following those games. And because Luke Kornet is a liability defensively, Wemby's got to play about 40 minutes in every game against Oklahoma City, because when he's out, it's just an open path to the basket for the Thunder. So Wemby has no choice but to play those minutes.
19: 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What I do think is interesting, though, as it regards to Wemby, is the fact that he did have such a bad game in Game 5. He was so visibly tired. So what happens now in Game 6? If he has another game like that, if he's as bad in Game 6 as he was in Game 5, is he still already the best player in the NBA? Because that's all everybody keeps saying, is that he's already the best player in the NBA. I think people are confusing best with talent. I think he's the most talented. He's the most physically gifted player in the NBA. I think we can determine that and see that practically right out of the gate with a player, because we're seeing things, him doing things physically that we have never seen before, particularly when you consider his height and his athleticism. But does that make him the best? And if you come out and you lay another egg in Game 6,
21: he's 22,
19: and your back's against
21: Amber.
19: The wall, but so that's, I'm not saying he's not going to be the best, but you can't be the best yet if you can't, if you end up not being good tonight. Yeah, you cannot be the best
21: the
19: if
21: MVP,
19: you have a bad Game 5 and a bad Game 6 and get bounced.
21: The MVP's on the other team. That's the best player in the NBA.
19: Is he?
21: SGA. He's averaged 34, 31, 32, 31 in the last 4 years.
19: He's ridiculous.
21: So how do you, and he's a back-to-back MVP.
19: He's the best player in the
21: back-to-back
19: NBA.
21: Back-to-back MVPs.
19: He's right also in the MVP race.
21: Look, I mean, and he's only 27. Right. That's why this thing, I hope they keep the at least the top two to three guys intact on these two teams, because I think it's going to be an epic rivalry for the next 5-6 years if they can keep them all together.
19: Yeah,
21: but fun. Wemby tonight, that's the number one story. You know, how does he look? Is he fatigued? We'll talk to a guy, by the way, who is courtside, and Mark Kestisher coming up in about 4 minutes, as to how bad did Wemby look in person. You and I were watching on TV. Mm-hmm. Mark Kestisher, PJ Carlissimo, George Sedano, John Madani, they were right there courtside. Madani in a tie again. I mean, my gosh. Cleaning up a little bit as a producer of that
19: Western
21: group.
19: Western Conference Finals.
21: Yeah, I mean, yeah, he didn't do it for the national championship in college football.
19: College.
21: But yeah. Oh, wow. Mark that.
19: Maybe it's also a basketball thing. I think is it a basketball thing?
21: I don't know.
19: Thing?
21: I don't know. I wear a tie every game. You know that. And every now and then I go open collar. But I'm fascinated to see what Kesty has to say as how, in person, how fatigued did Wemby look?
19: Yeah. Okay, well, coming up next here, our next guest, as Ian already teased, he's been courtside for the entire series, so he's going to tell us exactly what he has seen from Wemby right here on Amber and Ian.
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25: And the Oklahoma City Thunder take the pivotal fifth game, 127-114 over San Antonio.
26: We did not put ourselves in position enough to be successful on each possession.
27: I hate watching Wemby play when he comes into games and he settled for jump shots.
25: Wemby takes it. Now he's going to jump for three. Missed another one.
27: He forgot that he was a big man first with guard skills.
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25: First voice you heard, Mark Kestis here. And the last one, Mitch Johnson, head coach San Antonio Spurs. Kesty will be on the call tonight on the NBA on ESPN Radio. Coming up in about, an hour and 15 minutes tip time. 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You can catch Game 6 of the Western Conference Finals right here with that guy on the call, 8 p.m. Eastern. Mark Kestis joins us now from San Antonio. And Kesty, you've seen a lot of Wemby throughout the last couple of years. All eyes are on him tonight, and there's a lot of talk about the fatigue factor. He's playing a lot of minutes. You were courtside right there. We're watching on TV. How fatigued did he look to you?
28: You know, Fitz, it was uncharacteristic that he just didn't have it. You know, he was getting his position at times, but couldn't finish or, you know, looked a little weak on shots after he was fouled because they'd been so physical with him. So it was odd to see, but it was apparent. And it also makes sense. You know, he has not been asked to play heavy minutes throughout the season. They've been increasingly heavier as this postseason continues. Obviously, everybody was forced to play extended minutes in game one. And with the every other day nature of this series, I guess it was bound to happen. But it was disappointing for us neutral observers. I'm sure it was disappointing for Spurs fans and their coaching staff. And I think him not showing up to the media was disappointing as well. But I have to imagine he's going to come with some force tonight because this has been an incredible eye-opening season for a young team that has the home court and has a chance to extend this to the limit.
25: All right, let me ask you this. This is, you know, just a $2 question here, man, but if I could get a $200 answer. If he looked that fatigued, which on TV he did, but you're right there. You are literally courtside, folks. So how do you bounce back from that in 48 hours?
28: Yeah, no, that's a good question. I don't know if I have the $200 answer for that one because it was so out of place. You know, maybe you have a little burst in the first half and you just don't have it in the second, I didn't notice it the whole game. I mean, it was just passive. And maybe that's just the youth, not only of Victor, but of this team that, you know, we've put a lot on their shoulders so far. Even myself, you know, we all expect in the NBA, you got to get knocked down a time or two before you break through. And San Antonio got to a point, you know, after February 1st, where you're like, you know what? They beat OKC 4 out of 5 times, and that looks like a team that they may make a run to the finals anyway. And you forget that it's a really young team. De'Aaron Fox, they call him Unk. He's 28. So that's how young these guys are. And I think at some point, you know, they looked young. OKC is a tough environment. I can't explain, you know, outside of what we just did, the heavy toll of minutes, but he just didn't look the same. And the weird thing about the NBA is just when you think you know, you don't know. I mean, it's a whole new game. It's a whole nother opportunity. It's a whole nother vibe in his home building with his handpicked fans. And maybe today's the day that, you know, he rolls out that 41-24 like he did in game one.
25: Mark Kestisher will be on the call, play-by-play. His color analyst is a 3-time NBA champion as an assistant coach right there in San Antonio. So I know you've been eating well. And P.J. Carlissimo, George Giordano's courtside. Oh, hell yeah, man. And John Madani producing, wearing a tie, which is shocking, joining us here on ESPN Radio, getting you ready for Game 6. OKC, the champs in San Antonio. So let's go to the OKC side. So many people talk about, you know, and this is the biggest conversation piece when it comes to SGA. Flopping, and I'm getting tired of it. If the refs are going to call it, I'd do it too until they stopped. And when they stop, then I adjust. What else should people know about the great game that SGA has? What should people really be talking about besides flopping?
28: First of all, I'm with you. I think it's overplayed. You know, it's become a big narrative. I've never seen a team that was kind of the young darling of the league, and less than 12 months later, they're the villain of the NBA. And some of that is Wemby, too. He's so likable, and San Antonio's come along so quickly that kind of helped usher in this era for Oklahoma City. And look, I don't like the look, you know, falling on every play and, you know, getting to the line. But, you know, there's a handful of players in the NBA who've gotten so good. I don't want to say manipulating, but that's kind of the word I'm using here, where they take advantage, as you say, of the rules. And he's one of those guys. But I will say this in his defense as a 2-time MVP is, you know, he's everything that we've all asked about. Everybody says, I don't like seeing 55 three-pointers a game. And here comes a guy who slithers to the mid-range spots that he loves and makes really incredibly difficult shots. Is an incredible leader, high IQ. You know, the stuff he does in the state of Oklahoma and, you know, in the proximity of Oklahoma City is what everybody would want their lead player on their team to be about. So I love his game. Yes, when you slow things down and he goes to Zapruder film and, you know, you look at the calls that he has gotten, you can make a case on a lot of these calls, you know, that a guy barely touched you. But in real time, it is hard to officiate. And he's one of those players that's just really hard to officiate. But he is so consistent. And he's been consistent, you know, for these last few years that Oklahoma City has made its run to a championship that I can do nothing but applaud him. And I feel bad that he's getting the backlash. And he hears it, Fitz, even like when he walks out to the floor in Oklahoma City before the game starts, before national TV comes aboard, the entire amount of people that are in the building, which is maybe half, it's just flopper, flopper, and it just gets louder and louder, and he's taking the brunt. But that's more to get in his head than anything else. But fans are frustrated across the country, and certainly here in San Antonio, they've been frustrated as well.
25: Not in OKC, and I love how they gave it back to Wemby when he was on the free throw line, right? He did the same thing. That was absolutely hilarious.
28: Whether he deserved it or not, he was getting it.
25: It was priceless. Hey, look, SGA isn't flashy on the court. What's he like when you sit down with him face-to-face? You've done it.
28: Yeah, he is, you know, I said high IQ basketball. I mean, just, you know, one of the more intelligent human beings in professional sports that you'll run against. We interviewed his cousin, Nikhil Alexander Walker, with the Atlanta Hawks. Mm-hmm. He might have been the highest IQ interview I've ever done. His answers to my stupid questions were presidential. I mean, they were impressive. And SGA's like that. He's just so comfortable in his own skin. he thinks like you've done so many interviews, Fitz. You know that little gap you get when you ask a question and get a great answer?
25: Yep.
28: That's because in the 0.5 that he just paused, he parsed through exactly what he wanted to say and how he wanted to say it. And that's Shea Gilgeous-Alexander. He's, terrific young man, right in his prime, always daps us up in the hallways when he's arriving and we're waiting for interviews. And you kind of cheer for guys like that.
25: Yeah, that's a $2 question. You get a $200 answer right there. All right, Kesty, last one for you. Get 30 seconds, man. Game within the game that we should all be watching. Away from SGA, away from Wemby, what do you got?
28: Yeah, I think in this series, because the defenses are so good, who's going to win that turnover battle? And not only that, who's going to take advantage of the turnovers? There were too many turnovers off the turnovers for San Antonio the last game. So whoever brings that force, we hear that all the time. That's the biggest cliche. But in this series, with these two defenses, the way they get up in you, as the late Dr. Jack Ramsey would say, get up in your shorts. the one who owns that might be the winner here. San Antonio hitting some threes might not be a bad idea too, but I just love the defense in this series, all the deflections and the runouts, and I think that's the game within the game, who wins that battle.
25: Are there two buses that leave the hotel to the venue, or just one?
28: No, we don't have the college football two-bus okay. rule.
25: All right, just checking.
28: Believe me, if P.J. Carlissimo could get a second bus, he'd show up 5 minutes before the game, but he gets pressured into getting there early.
25: Hey, man, have a great call. It's Kesty, it's P.J., it's George Sedano on the call tonight. It's OKC in San Antonio. Thunder win. They're going back to the NBA Finals to face the Knicks. Have a hell of a call, Kesty. Go get him, man.
28: Appreciate it, Fitz. 3 months plus. I'll see you in Baton Rouge.
25: Hey, man, damn right. Hey, Power Raids. Let's go, baby. Let's hit it. Let's get it.
28: I'm going to have you eat seafood. Answer will be gone with you and me in Baton Rouge.
25: Have a good one, Kesty.
28: See ya.
25: All right, brother. By the way, he's talking about casinos and food there when it comes to that $200 answer on a $2 question. And anytime you get a Dr. Jack Ramsey quote in, it's a great night. The late, great Dr. Jack Ramsey, who, Amber, by the way, would swim every single morning. Like until he was like 75, he would go and swim literally a quarter of a mile. Just Where? Jump into the ocean and go swim.
19: In the ocean?
25: Yeah. Wherever he was, right? I mean, it doesn't matter. He would just, if there was the ocean nearby, he's in. Yeah, I mean, and you wonder why he lived so long and was so damn brilliant, right? I mean, exercise fuels the mind, and clearly I don't do a lot of it. But I love what he said about Wemby and looking fatigued. And then on the SGA factor, there's so much more to his game than flopping. And I don't think a lot of people really realize that because they focus on that one thing.
19: Mm-hmm. Yeah, well, that's true. It's aesthetically unbecoming to people, though, because the flopping does seem so obvious, even though we've seen a lot of other very good players across the NBA flippity-flop as well. It's not like SGA is the only one doing it, but I will say he does, because he every time he shoots, he ends up on the ground, it seems like.
25: Because they call it.
19: I think that's it. That's true. I'm not negating that whatsoever. He wouldn't be doing it if it did not work. Coming up next, we find out what is a big deal and what's not a big deal together. 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
1: I'm Christine Lisi. The NBA spotlight tonight on San Antonio, where the Spurs face a must-win in Game 6 of the Western Conference Finals. Coverage top of the hour on ESPN Radio. This is the first time this postseason Wembanyama and the Spurs are facing elimination. Oklahoma City's 2-0 in closeout games in these playoffs. The Knicks await the series winner in the NBA Finals. New York center Mitchell Robinson has suffered a broken right pinky finger. There is no timetable for his return. The NBA's Board of Governors passed a new anti-tanking rule. It expands the lottery to 16 teams, has relegation zone where the bottom three teams get penalized with lessened chances for the number one pick, and flattened odds, reports ESPN's Shams Charania. Major League Baseball owners made their long-expected salary cap proposal to the Players Association, a system the union has vowed to never accept. It's not the only major sticking point in CBA talks, explains ESPN baseball insider Jeff Passan.
2: Major League Baseball's economic system has been the same since the MLBPA started back in the late 1960s. MLB is proposing a wholesale change to that. And the last time MLB proposed a salary cap, Jay, was 1994. And the World Series wound up getting canceled that year because of a player strike.
1: On the field, Pirates ace Paul Skeens, coming off back-to-back losses, has given up a hit. He struck out 7, 1 walk. Pittsburgh and the Cubs scoreless, bottom third. Andrés Giménez with a solo shot. That's put the Blue Jays up 1-0 on the Orioles, top of the fourth. Ronald Acuna Jr., Michael Harris II, and Ozzy Albies all went deep. Major League leading Braves routed the Tigers 10-2. Claude Lemieux, a four-time Stanley Cup champion, regarded as one of the greatest playoff performers ever, has died at the age of 60.
3: Hey, it's your resident Super Bowl champ, Chris Candy. Coming up Friday, Kirby Smart said the SEC should consider leaving the NCAA. I'll tell you if he's right. It's unsportsmanlike, 6 a.m. Eastern, right here on ESPN Radio, ESPN2, and ESPNU.

0: Spurs because the OKC Thunder are one win away from an NBA Finals. Will the Spurs be able to stave all of that off tonight and even things up? We'll find out together. The coverage begins right here on ESPN Radio at 8 p.m. Eastern. So we're going to be hopping off air a little bit early here on Amber and Ian. 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Let's find out what's a big deal and what's not a big deal.
1: It's making headlines.
2: Extra, extra, read all about it.
1: But is it a big deal?

0: issues, talk about them.
1: Yes.
0: Please.
1: Yes.
0: Please.
1: Word is, what happened, Stash? I mean, you saw it.
0: The reports are that he died by suicide today.
1: Ugh. Yeah.
0: And we're talking Claude Lemieux, not Dana White, Claude Lemieux. But Dana White had said, you know, the other day that, you know, guys shouldn't talk about these things. And I'm just saying, no, guys.
1: Man. Talk it out.
0: Man, life's hard. If you got to talk it out, talk it out.
1: Well done, Stosh. So, well done.
0: So anyway, moving on, you know, in a time of year where we have NBA playoffs heating up, Stanley Cup playoffs heating up, baseball, college football just keeps sneaking its way into big deal, not a big deal. So here's what we got tonight. Now, the other day, In May, right.
2: Go away.
0: Texas coach Steve Sarkisian took a shot at Texas Tech while talking about the college football playoff committee factoring strength of schedule, saying there's a team in our state that plays in another conference that has a schedule that I would argue, if I played with our twos and our threes, we could go undefeated, and they'll probably make the CFP. Now, in light of those comments, Joey McGuire, friend of the show, Texas Tech coach, said he's talked to Texas State and Abilene Christian and would love to buy out those games in order to play Texas this season in week one, if not in Lubbock, then AT&T Stadium. Amber, big deal, not a big deal.
2: Oh, this is just some good old college football hate, right, Ian Fitzsimmons?
1: Hell yeah.
2: At the end of the day, it's not a big deal because it's just a lot of talk. But I'm here for the talk. Let's all get angry. And it's May, and the fact that these coaches are going at each other and taking shots in May tickles me, Ian. I love college football. I am here for the hate. I am here for the rivalries. So let's go ahead and make this thing year-round.
1: Sark's on a heater, right? Basket weaving to Ole Miss, and then now ripping the Red Raiders schedule.
2: He's talking this, Sark.
1: Look, Joey McGuire, knowing him as well as I do, and I know, look, Sark's a great friend also, but Joey Mack, I guarantee you, took exception to that. And so he said, hell with it. We'll buy out our squad, you buy out yours, and let's meet at AT&T. Let's get it on, which they could do. They have plenty of time to get that done. And I guarantee you, Abilene Christian and Texas State would be like, we'll take the check. Yeah, come on. Pay us. We're good. Cody Campbell just doubled down, the billionaire backer and from Double Eagle, the Matador Club that has money just flowing into Texas Tech. Former Texas Tech offensive lineman. Mm-hmm. The field's named after him. He doubled down and said, we will buy out both teams, Texas, if you want to play, and tagged Sark and our good friend Chris Del Conte. It's petty. It's awesome. I love it. And I'd love to see the game happen. It won't. But I'd love to see it. And it is absolutely phenomenal that we're getting this kind of chippiness in May already in college football.
2: Yeah, the direct quote from McGuire was, we're willing to buy our contract out of ACU. I'm sure because Texas has got a lot of money, they can buy their contract out. But I do know there's a lot of Red Raiders that could help them buy that contract out if they don't want to. And then they can come to Lubbock in week one and figure out if their twos and threes can win in this conference.
1: And that's when Cody Campbell came off the top. You know, neutral site, whatever, we'll buy both squads out.
2: Yeah, they even... Yeah, McGuire even went on to talk about Cody Campbell and how he reached out to Stephen Jones. And it's fun, man, because it's May and things are heated year-round now. And college football is a mess in a lot of ways. This ain't one of them. This is beautiful.
1: This is one where Peter Saccone, our boss on the play-by-play side, if this game were to happen, you know, I live in Dallas, about 23 miles from AT&T. I'll be more than happy to call that game. Just send me down the road. Let's go.
2: There you go. All right. You're already putting it in the universe.
1: Damn right.
2: There you go.
1: It ain't going to happen, but I might as well put it out there.
2: You think Saccone's listening to us right now? I don't think so.
1: He's probably in San Antonio, courtside.
2: He's probably a little busy right now.
1: There you go.
0: All right. Next up, I think we can officially say it's on between Major League Baseball owners and players.
1: Oh, here we go.
0: Because today, owners made their long-expected salary cap proposal to the Players Association, a system the union has vowed to never accept, setting the sides on a course for confrontation that threatens the 2027 season and perhaps beyond. Owners have not proposed a firm cap since 1994, and most of us remember how that turned out. 7.5-month strike that forced the cancellation of a World Series for the first time in 90 years.

0: Ian, big deal, not a big deal.
1: Not a big deal because they'll figure this thing out. Now, 94 was an exception, and I guarantee you, Montreal Expo fans, yeah, they're youngins. There was a team called the Montreal Expos back in the day. They were the best team in baseball, hands down. But Felipe Alou is a skipper, right? I mean, Randy Johnson was on that squad. Are you going down the... Look at that roster.
0: That team was loaded.
1: God almighty.
2: Robbed of a ring.
1: I mean, 1,000,000%. What, just robbed of a ring. So they'll figure it out. A deal is going to get done. We're not going to have a work stoppage. I'm not worried about it. Not a big deal.
3: Ian's a lot more confident than I am. I'm not nearly as confident as him. I think that this is a very big deal. The owner's first proposal of a salary cap is for $245.3 million for 2027, and the floor would be $171.2 million with a 50-50 split in revenue. So that's where the negotiations have started there from the ownership. Obviously, the player's position is going to be we're not negotiating a salary cap period. And I think that that could get really, really ugly. I can certainly see both sides of this argument. I don't know if I agree with Ian that a work stoppage.
1: Well, clearly, you do know you don't agree with
3: me. I don't agree with you. Yes, I don't agree with you. But I want to say it tentatively because I don't want to pretend like I'm some baseball expert because I'm not. I'm always transparent about that, but it doesn't seem good to me.
1: The floor part, like for the long time, the Pirates wouldn't spend a damn thing, right?
3: Right.
1: They'd spend like $47 million on a roster. Now you're saying the floor is $171 million on a roster.
3: It's very important to have a floor. Incredibly important.
1: So even though the negotiations will figure this damn thing out.
3: The floors exist in these salary cap sports. Like everybody was shocked that the Dolphins the Dolphins signed Achane, right? And like they signed him to money their running back when the Dolphins haven't paid anybody else under this new regime and got rid of everybody. And they have
1: they
3: like 40 guys on vet minimums, which is an NFL record this season. But they had to pay somebody. You know, it's like, it's not that shocking. You have a floor. You have to spend a certain amount of money on an NFL squad. And I think people forget that because in the NFL, we never talk about that being a problem. It's a problem all over the place with Major League Baseball. Heck, we can stay in that market. It's a problem with the Miami Marlins most years. So there you go. So this would be interesting, but I think this could get ugly, Stosh.
0: I do. I agree with you. And I think the floor is the biggest part of this. Like, get out and spend some money, guys.
1: Yep.
3: I would love to see
1: it. That would be enticing to me if I was in the union. But anyway.
3: I would love to see it.
0: Absolutely. All right, two more quick ones. So, the University of Cal, not exactly known for producing a ton of quarterbacks. We had with Jared Goff, Aaron Rodgers. You know, Fernando Mendoza did go to Cal briefly.
3: I feel like those are pretty good names.
0: Yeah, but I mean, look.
3: I think that's you might need to amend your initial setup.
0: Well, that's two out of, how long are we talking about?
3: All right, fair enough, but I think there's a lot of places
1: that's 20 years, but those are two damn dudes who have rings.
0: Okay. So I'm saying, generally speaking.
1: Oh, one does. Never mind. Go ahead.
0: When we think Cal, we're not always thinking quarterbacks, but anyway. Because I'm an idiot, apparently.
1: No, you're not.
3: Has been to a Super Bowl.
0: Yes, indeed. So Cal has landed a 4-star prospect named Dane Weber. Apparently, 6'1", 220, dual-threat quarterback, chose Cal over UCLA and Cincinnati. Ian, big deal, not a big deal.
1: He was one of the top-rated quarterbacks out west, and this is Tosh Lupoy all over it. Yeah, I wouldn't say big deal. I'd say massive deal, because Tosh, you know, was at Alabama, was at Georgia, was in the NFL for a lot of years, was at Oregon the last three, four years with Dan Lanning. Now goes back to his alma mater where he played, and he is a diehard Cal Bear. And you get a star quarterback like this, the best quarterback on the West Coast to go to Cal over any other school. Hey, that's a big deal, man. That is a massive step. And, hey, that Cal fan base, wake up a little bit because Tosh Lupoy, he's got some things cooking.
3: I'm going to defer to Ian on this because I'm not going to sit here and pretend like I know a ton about this kid. But from what I'm reading, yeah, I mean, this is going to be a very big deal for Cal, a quarterback who threw 41 touchdown passes in 2025. So I would imagine that this is a very big deal for Cal. I would imagine that he's getting paid quite handsomely there at Cal, and certainly the NIL era has changed some things.
1: Do you think Aaron Rodgers is kicking in
3: to that?
1: Is Aaron Rodgers kicking into the NIL?
3: What do you mean? Oh, is he paying?
1: Yeah, is he contributing?
3: Dane Weber?
1: Yeah. No,
3: as his alma mater.
1: I don't think he is. I would doubt it. That's a text.
3: Does that seem like
1: a
3: Rodgers move? I don't know. I actually don't know. You know what's interesting about you bringing that up?
1: Or he might be. Who knows, right?
3: We never hear about it. Actually, you know what? You bringing that up. We hear about the big time. Heck, we were just talking about the booster for Texas Tech, right? We hear about the
1: Cody
3: big
1: Campbell.
3: Time named boosters at these schools. The biggest booster we can name at a lot of these universities. We never hear about the former players and whether they're contributing
1: anywhere. Like Mark Cuban in Indiana didn't play, but he's contributing.
3: That's what I mean, to your point, the players. Right, who are the players that I never hear
1: about?
3: Great
1: question.
3: And you would imagine some of them are, so it must just be a pretty quiet thing when they're donating to these booster collectives.
1: I hadn't thought about it. That's a great point, great question. That's a question I will definitely ask.
3: Start doing your research there, reporter.
0: All right. Well, we'll see.
1: Yes, ma'am.
0: We'll see what the Lord has planned for Dane Weber.
3: I don't have the connections to do it, so I got to rely on you. You do it. You got it.
0: We'll see what the good Lord has in store for Dane Weber at Cal. We'll also see what the good Lord has in store for the Spurs tonight.
3: Okay.
0: Who are looking to send this Western Conference to a Game 7. Uh-huh.
1: This is awesome.
0: Given how they played in Game 5, a little help from above.
3: Oh, now I know where we're going.
0: Might not hurt.
3: I was very confused with this.
0: Enter a group of Catholic nuns known as the Salesian Sisters, who have blown up on social media over their support for the Spurs. In fact, here's one of them, Sister Sherilee Galley.
2: Which was a really huge blessing and a wonderful surprise from the Lord. And it's wonderful just to be able to have a lot of family and friends come together and watch the games. Last night we had a watch party with our parents and students from our school at St. John Bosco School here in San Antonio. It was a lot of fun and a wonderful way to share the joy of faith and family.
0: Praise the Lord. Amber, big deal, not a big deal.
3: What kind of person would I look like if I said this is not a big deal?
1: I saw them on GMA this morning.
3: Nuns aren't a big deal.
1: Good Morning America on ABC this morning. I saw them this morning, and the Spurs went from giving them 4 free seats, like rock star seats. Tonight they have 8.
3: Oh my god!
1: I think it was Michael Strahan asked them, "How are you divvying them up? How many are in the convent?" He goes, Well, we're not arm wrestling. We just put all the names in a hat, and whoever the top 8, the first 8 get drawn, you're going to the game tonight. So divine intervention will be in place for the San Antonio Spurs. We'll see if it's enough.
3: There you go. Yeah, we will see if it's enough.
1: Great story.
3: You didn't answer whether it was a big deal or not a big deal.
1: That's a big deal.
3: There you go.
1: Right there.
3: As an Irish Catholic,
1: what am I supposed to say?
3: You said the right thing. Exactly.
1: Right there.
3: Coming up next here on Amber and Ian. Predictions for tonight. Thank you for that. Potentially a big injury for a team waiting on whoever ends up being the winner in this series. We'll discuss it all right here on ESPN Radio.
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11: Hey, remember when your parents or maybe a significant other would tell you it's not what you said, it's how you said it? It's starting to get that way, starting to get that feel with the Oklahoma City Thunder and their all-world talent, Shai Gilgeous-Alexander. It's not that he's scoring, it's how he's scoring. Foul baiting, free throw hunting, his initiate contact and then hit the deck attack is effective, sure, but after the back-to-back MVP drew a whistle against De'Aaron Fox in San Antonio's Game 4 win, the question is who's to blame? SGA or the referees who reward this style? It's not an enjoyable watch, but it's an effective strategy, to be sure. If it leads to another title for OKC, the question is whether the NBA will even care. Will they even make any changes moving forward? In 60 seconds, I'll tell you why we need to pump the brakes on crowning Jalen Brunson the King of New York for now.
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11: The Knicks are just one win away from the NBA Finals, just 60 more minutes of winning basketball away from their first finals since 1999. Their first finals this century. And there's no denying Jalen Brunson's place on this Knicks team. He is the engine. As he goes, so go these Knicks. But we're getting caught up in orange and blue skies if we think a trip to the finals would make Brunson the best player in Knicks history. Statistically, that's still Patrick Ewing. He also took New York to not one, but two finals and had to butt heads with Jordan's Bulls throughout the 90s. Stylistically, maybe clothing more than anything else, but Clyde Frazier certainly has a case where it truly matters, with not one, but two titles for New York in the early 1970s. Brunson is great. He's a three-time All-Star in his four New York Knicks seasons. There's no denying it, but there is still a ways to go. There's no denying that either. With the ESPN Radio Sports Beat, I'm Randy Scott.
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3: A do-or-die game for the San Antonio Spurs will get going. Our coverage is going to get going in about 10 minutes from now. The game itself is going to get going at 8:30 p.m. Eastern. You can hear the whole thing right here on ESPN Radio. So we're hopping off air a little bit early here tonight on Amber and Ian. 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At Ian Fitz, ESPN is how you find him. 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Boom. It's that easy. All the biggest WWE premium live events all in one place, anytime, anywhere. I am not going to be on air tomorrow night. Ian is going to be here alongside our colleague Andre Snellings. And you are going to then be driving the show, is what we call it in the biz. You're going to be doing what I just had to do with that WWE read, Ian. And are you prepared?
1: Well, I did it for 20 years.
3: No. Specifically, are you prepared for that read?
1: Well, it takes something. Never mind. Yes, I am. I'm ready. I was about to say something.
3: We love it. No, but I'm nervous. By the way,
1: when I hear Italy, I think of the movie Stripes. Sorry. Sergeant Hulka, John Candy. Yeah.
3: Don't know.
1: Stands the test of time.
3: Okay, I'll take your word for it.
1: I am the acorn that becomes the oak.
3: Okay. I assume we're quoting it.
1: I know.
3: Yeah, so tomorrow night you will be driving. No mess ups, or I'm sure we will make sure
1: it's
3: all isolated and we'll play them all back.
1: Yeah, 100%. I mean, the last time I drove a show was 3 weeks ago on Sirius XM.
3: Yeah, but when was the last time you drove a show here at ESPN Radio? Because even when normally I'm out, like if, you know, Zinno or somebody's filling, a lot of the times they end up driving.
1: 6 months?
0: Like 2003.
3: I think it was like, yeah, I was stopped.
1: It's been a minute.
3: Like 2003.
1: That's like riding a bike, you know. Step in on Sirius, I can
3: we'll
1: do it
3: see.
1: Here.
3: We'll see.
1: We're good.
3: So tune in tomorrow night to hear Ian fall on his face.
1: We'll 100%. And I'll own every bit of it. Self-deprecation is like my middle name. So
3: we'll see if the San Antonio Spurs fall on their face again tonight. Wemby was not good in game 5. So I think that this game tonight has more on the line than just the NBA Finals, frankly, at this point. I think even if they lose and Wemby comes out, and he has a great game and puts up a ton of points and he's great on both ends of the floor, then I think there's no shame in it and it's fine. If Wemby comes out tonight and they lose and he lays another egg, if he's terrible, like he frankly was pretty terrible in game 5, if he has another performance like that, then I think that actually does say something about where we're at with the development of Wemby, where he's going to, of course, learn. He's absolutely unbelievably physically talented. We know all of that. And we know his high basketball IQ, but also he's young and he's inexperienced. And that showed in game 5 in a big way. His exhaustion showed in game 5 in a big way. And I'm very interested to see if that gets the better of him here in a game 6.
1: I don't care if he scores not a single point tonight and doesn't have a rebound. It doesn't matter to me. He had a remarkable year and this was a growing experience. If they were to lose tonight, you mentioned it, young and inexperienced. Every great title team eventually has to go through these growing pains. Whether it was Michael Jordan, the Bulls could not get past the Detroit Pistons until they did, right? So, I mean, it's to me, I know there's going to be in this day and age of instant reaction, there's going to be, oh my gosh, he stunk if they were to lose tonight. And if he goes for 40 and 20, oh, my gosh, look, he's back. And then lays an egg in game 7. Oh, he stinks again. I mean, it's this instant reaction that we have.
3: I don't know if anybody's going to say he stinks, but I do think that, like, were people already talking about Michael Jordan being the best player before he got past the Pistons?
1: It was close.
3: I'm too young to remember. Everyone's already talking about Wemby on those terms.
1: Yeah, it was very, very, very close. Yes.
3: So everybody's already talking about Wemby on those terms.
1: And the Pistons beat the hell out of Jordan. I mean, when I say beat the hell out of him, beat the hell out of him. And his body got conditioned for it. And the next thing you know, bam, they took the next jump. And swept the Pistons when the Pistons famously walked off the floor without shaking hands. So
3: I think the Thunder and SGA are going to be really motivated tonight to show the world that they are, in fact, the champs.
1: I think SGA and Alex Caruso, who went for a donut. The last time they were in San Antonio.
3: And they're back in San Antonio.
1: They are highly motivated. You'll hear that, as Kessie told us, the flopper chants, you know, when they were in warm-ups, that it starts. I think they're going to be locked in. I took OKC plus the points. Give me the 4 on DraftKings. I think OKC survives in advance. We have Knicks and Thunder in the finals.
3: All right. Well, we will find out.
1: What do you have?
3: Coverage. I have Thunder in this series. I'll take Thunder tonight. I think that they get it done. You'll find out right here on ESPN Radio.
16: 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It's Q Myers from Game Night here on ESPN Radio. Coming up on the show tonight, we react to Elimination Thursday. Can the Spurs force a Game 7 or the Oklahoma City Thunder? Are they moving on to the NBA?

0: Join me, Q Myers, and Emmett Golden for game night following Western Conference Finals game number 6.
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6: SGA coughs it up. Wemby's got it. 4-on-1. Ahead to Harper. Layup no, but finished by Champetti on the trail. The turnovers mounting for Oklahoma City. That is 6. Holmgren gets it, and Wemby tried to block it, but Holmgren went up and stuffed it. Chet Holmgren takes on Wemby and wins it. Dribbles past the three-point line into the lane. Got deep and scored. They couldn't keep SGA out of the creases. It's long offensive rebound. Out to McCain for 3, and he drains it. 15 second-half points for Jared McCain. The Oklahoma City Thunder take the pivotal fifth game, 127-114 over San Antonio, and they got a shot to return to the NBA Finals if they can win Thursday night in South Texas.
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8: The first closeout game has appeared in the Western Conference Finals, and it's the champs that have the home team Spurs on the brink. It's the first must-win. San Antonio trying to force a Game 7. Thunder look to avoid that winner-take-all tonight. It's Game 6. 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
8: Yep, the defending champs are one win from getting back to the finals in a series matching the top two records in the NBA. Neither the Thunder or Spurs have been able to get more than a game past the other. If that happens tonight, though, the series is over. This after the pivotal Game 5 went OKC's way for the series lead.
6: Down to SGA, bodied just inside a half. Dribbles past the three-point line into the lane. Got deep and scored. They couldn't keep SGA out of the creases, and he's given the Thunder a 14-point edge. And the Oklahoma City Thunder take the pivotal fifth game, 127-114 over San Antonio, and they got a shot to return to the NBA Finals if they can win Thursday night in South Texas.
8: Now the Thunder are 7-2 over the past three postseasons in which they could clinch a series. That is the second best such record for any team over that span. This is the first time the Spurs are playing a postseason game in which they faced elimination since April of 2019, over 7 years ago. The Spurs will have to win games 6 and 7 to advance. The last time that happened to the Thunder was game 5 and 6 of the 2024 Western Conference semis. Since then, Oklahoma City has followed each of their last 9 postseason losses with a win. They're looking to become the first team to reach back-to-back NBA Finals since the 2018-19 Golden State Warriors. And then there's Victor Wembanyama, 23 points, 11 boards, nearly 4 blocks in 15 postseason games. Those numbers even better in the first 5 of this series. He might need to be even better tonight. An NBA Countdown on ESPN Radio is presented by SoFi. Get your money right. The Spurs 1-13. That's their series record when trailing 3-2. Of their 5 regular starters, Wemby, Castle, Fox, Vassell, Champagne, only De'Aaron Fox has played in an elimination game in the postseason. The Thunder were up 3-2 twice during their championship run last season. In both cases, they lost Game 6 on the road, came back to win Game 7 at home. Something to keep in mind tonight. For a look ahead at Game 6, here's our team of George Sedano, PJ Carlissimo, and Mark Kestisher.
6: All right, Jim, thank you. Good evening. And indeed, it is an elimination night here in San Antonio.